0: correspondent Larry Marino reports.
1: California's Democratic Socialists have made their pick for governor, but they're not happy about it. The nation's largest socialist organization grudgingly threw its weight behind billionaire Tom Steyer, who made a fortune in private equity before blowing nine figures on two political bids, first for the 2020 presidential nod, and now for Golden State governor. In their voter guide, they wrote, quote, even if he glibly considered himself a class traitor, his wealth was earned through the exploitation of the working class, the California Democratic Socialist wrote in its voter guide. Larry Marino, Los Angeles.
0: Freddie Hendricks, a middle school theater teacher in Georgia, is getting a Tony Award. Hendricks is receiving a special Tony that honors educators. He founded the Youth Ensemble of Atlanta and has been an arts educator for over 30 years. More at townhall.com.
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0: right, Ben. How's that for bumper music?
1: That's
0: you like that?
1: Oh,
0: yeah, dude.
1: You know what I like.
0: Yeah.
1: Some good stuff, man.
0: 831-479-1080, 218-527-26KSEODave@gmail.com. The Mineral Way, back in the air. Pharmacist Ben Fuchs joining us, as he does every Monday. 5 p.m., Ben.
1: 6 p.m.
0: 6 p.m. your time. 5 p.m.
1: 6 p.m. right time.
0: Okay, all right. If you say so, Ben.
1: 5 p.m. left time.
0: I don't want to argue.
1: Yes.
0: I don't want to argue. So how are you doing today, Ben?
1: I'm doing good. I'm excited.
0: Are you really?
1: Yeah, because of Parkinson's disease.
0: Oh, no, what?
1: I am excited about Parkinson's. I just read this really cool article.
0: You don't have it. I mean, what's exciting about it?
1: I just read this really cool article, Vitamins and Parkinson's Disease. This was from the Journal of Oxidative Medicine and Cellular Longevity, Benefits of Vitamins and the Treatment of Parkinson's Disease. And I don't know, I know good and well that nutritional supplementation is important for these kinds of health challenges. And I know about the digestive system, how important leaky gut is, and what they call dysbiosis or messed up gut bacteria. I know how important it all is. But when I read these articles, it's just so thrilling to me because it validates everything I've been saying. I talk not from studies. I talk from intuition and biochemistry because I understand how the whole thing works. But then when I read these articles, it just validates everything that I've been talking about. So in this particular case, Parkinson's is a horrific neurodegenerative disorder. Are you familiar? You know what I'm talking about?
0: Yeah, I do, yeah.
1: Where people shake.
0: Yeah.
1: Basically. It's interesting because the hormone, the neurotransmitter, the brain hormone, if you will, that is deficient in people who have Parkinson's disease is your reward hormone. Do you know that your body rewards you for little successes like lifting up a glass or opening a door or tying your shoes or taking a forward step? Though, those don't sound like much. We take them for granted, right? Tying your shoes or lifting up a glass doesn't sound like much. But your brain actually will stimulate or activate those kinds of behaviors by sending a little hit of reward chemical out. So you feel successful when you do these things. And that encourages us to move forward, to take action. That neurotransmitter, that brain chemical is called, you know what it's called?
0: What?
1: It's what everybody's been talking about lately. Dopamine.
0: Oh.
1: Right? So dopamine is kind of like a chemical that rewards you for taking action. Or even, it's not quite like that. It encourages you to initiate action, we'll say. So, human beings became successful because they climbed over the other hill. They wanted to see what was on the other side of the mountain, so to speak. And we were encouraged to see what was on the other side of the mountain by neurotransmitters like dopamine. So you get this hit of dopamine and it encourages you to take action, to do something that you wouldn't ordinarily do.
0: Okay.
1: Here's a good example.
0: Okay.
1: When this is more for women, but guys do it too. When you're a teenager, you meet somebody you like and it's kind of thrilling and sort of exciting and you write the little notes and you do all the little winky winky things that people do when they're starting to flirt. And,
0: right.
1: You know what I'm saying? Us old people, we don't do that as much. But when you're a kid, you do it a lot, right? Well, that's all because of dopamine. It pushes you. It encourages you. And then you get the guy or you get the girl and it's not as much fun anymore. Have you ever noticed that? Like after you, right? It's fun while you're on the hunt.
0: Right.
1: That's dopamine. That's the action of dopamine.
0: Oh.
1: People who have Parkinson's disease can't open the door. They can't lift the fork to their mouth or lift up the glass. They can't tie their shoes because they're missing dopamine. Because the area of the brain that makes dopamine is deteriorating. It degenerates. And so the medical model, well-meaning as it is, well-meaning of ignorant, their strategy is just to give you dopamine. Well, that doesn't really work because the problem isn't necessarily the dopamine, it's the degeneration of the brain. You can only go so far by giving dopamine, but the whole idea of these chemicals, these brain chemicals, is the body is supposed to decide when it's going to secrete dopamine, not your pharmacist, and not the doctor, and not the pills. So it works a little bit, but not very much. And people who have Parkinson's disease are left without recourse because the medical model says there's nothing they can do. Because the medical model is ignorant. So that's why the Mineral Way is so important, Dave. That's why you and I are so important. And Dr. Wallach and Longevity, because we have answers. You know what the answer to Parkinson's disease is?
0: What?
1: Fix your brain.
0: Oh, okay.
1: Right? Haven't people been telling you that for your whole life, Dave? No, I'm just kidding. I'm just kidding.
0: How did you know, Ben?
1: It's a joke. I didn't say. Nobody said that to you. But fix your brain. It's a all degenerative right. disease of the brain. You know, I've said it before. I'll say it again. There's only one. We have thousands of chronic degenerative disease diagnoses, right? But there's really only one chronic degenerative disease. It's called MBFA.
0: I know that one, Ben.
1: What does that stand for?
0: My body is falling apart.
1: My body is falling apart disease. That's the only disease there is. In the case of Parkinson's, it's my brain is falling apart disease. Parkinson's disease is a degenerative condition of the brain. It's not a hormone problem. It's a tissue problem, an organ problem, a structural problem. The question becomes, what is it that causes MBFA of the brain or degenerative neurodegeneration of the brain? The same thing causes all neurodegeneration, toxicity, inflammation, hypoxia or low oxygen, and malnutrition. And guess where it all starts? I know you know because we talk about it all the time. Where would it start?
0: It starts in the digestion.
1: Bingo. And that's why one of the leading treatments for Parkinson's disease is something called fecal transplants.
0: Dang.
1: You know about
0: is that real? Is that a real thing, Ben?
1: That's a real thing. I'm just reading this article right here. Fecal transplants safely ease motor symptoms and constipation in patients with early Parkinson's. Parkinson's disease patients are notorious for being constipated for years before the Parkinson's shows up, and that's just because that's the beginnings of toxicity that gets into the blood. When you're clogged up, you're constipated, the toxicity backs up into the blood. And so fecal transplants not only help you with constipation, but they also help you with the motor symptoms of Parkinson's disease. Lots of things help. Lots of things. I'm working with a guy. In fact, Parkinson's is one of the easiest things to reverse. I want everybody to hear that. Parkinson's disease, which is horrific, and doctors have no answers, is one of the easiest degenerative diseases to reverse, and reverse relatively quickly. I'm working with a guy in Alabama. He heard me on Coast to Coast, and he was just, you know, like most Parkinson's patients, wasn't getting any relief from his doctors. His condition was getting worse, so I just asked him to do a food diary, and he noticed every time he had cereal, his Parkinson's got worse, and every time he had cheese, his Parkinson's got worse, and, you know, a bunch of different foods, and he's just laid off them. Then we started putting on nutritional supplements, the Healthy Brain and Heart Pack, the Synaptive, the Fucoid Z, Ultimate Selenium, and lo and behold, Chris's name is, still has a little bit of shaking, but he's basically a new man. And yes, fecal transplants are a real thing, but there's something even easier. You know, fecal transplants, that's...
0: Well, we can't help you with that.
1: Yeah,
0: right?
1: We can. Definitely doesn't have anything for that, no. I did hear they were working on some BTT suppositories. Did you hear that? They're looking for people to try them out.
0: Dude. All right. Well, I might have to pass on that, Ben.
1: Yeah. All right, no. So fecal transplants, they're a little unwieldy, but you know what they have now?
0: What?
1: Fecal capsules.
0: No.
1: Yes. So you can literally, eat? No, I can't say that.
0: Don't say that, Ben. Don't say that.
1: No, I won't say it, but that's what they are. You can actually eat, you know what. Of course. And they're in capsules. It sounds crazy, doesn't it?
0: Yeah.
1: But it's a real thing. Fecal transplants and fecal capsules. And the point being, you're working on your intestine. And that's the key to everything. And it's so ironic to me that we suffer so much and the solutions are so simple. And yet we keep going to the doctors, keep going to the medical model, keep going to the hospitals, keep taking the drugs, keep getting the surgical procedures. And nobody's helping us. What's the definition of insanity?
0: Doing the same thing over and over again and expecting different
1: results.
0: It's insane. So what should somebody take if they're worried about
1: Parkinson's?
0: Yeah.
1: Food diary number. I'll tell you the whole protocol.
0: Okay.
1: Food diary number one.
0: Okay.
1: And this is Parkinson's is just a poster child. It's just an example of what are you doing over there?
0: What, Ben?
1: What is it?
0: Well, that means that we have a caller, Ben.
1: Oh.
0: The audience can't hear that. Only you can hear that.
1: Oh, okay, got it. Okay, so we have a couple callers.
0: Yeah, but let's finish off what somebody should do.
1: So yes, and this is true for all chronic degenerative diseases. Parkinson's is just very easy to treat. Food diary, eliminate problem foods. When you do food diary, it helps to eat very simply. You don't want to eat complicated foods. You want to eat very simple foods. So instead of a peanut butter and jelly sandwich, you just have peanuts. Or instead of chicken fricassee, you just have a piece of chicken. Instead of tuna salad, you just have a piece of tuna. So you kind of eat simply. And you start with your favorite foods. And then you look for symptoms, digestive symptoms, skin symptoms, fatigue or brain fog symptoms, allergy symptoms, runny nose or congestion. And then you start to eliminate those foods. The most likely suspects, although it could be anything, are legumes, dairy, peanuts, which are legumes, I guess. What else here? Dairy, gluten, flour, grains, nightshade vegetables. Those are the most likely suspects, but it could be anything. You don't want to just focus on the most likely suspects. That's why a food diary is so important. Then you focus on digestive health using probiotics, the Fucoid Z, vitamin A, collagen peptides, hyaluronic acid. Young Jeffy has a whole slew of wonderful digestive health supplements. And then the next thing you do is you start to use nutrients that are important for the brain and for the nervous system, especially the B vitamins and the omega fatty acids. And, of course, you'll get your B vitamins beyond tangy tangerine and omega fats. If I had Parkinson's, God forbid, I would be taking extra ultimate niacin and extra thiamine, both of which are very important for the nervous system. And then, interestingly, which is related to niacin, I don't know if you heard this, but nicotine has been used somewhat successfully, nicotine patches, to treat. Isn't that interesting? And we're starting to learn a lot about nicotine, by the way, as a healing modality, even though it's pretty toxic stuff. But small amounts, very, very tiny doses can be therapeutic. There's a guy who I've been on a couple of podcasts with named Dr. Brian Artis, and he's been going around talking about nicotine. So nicotine has been shown to be helpful for Parkinson's as well. A couple other things you might want to do if you have Parkinson's is relax the muscles. You can either do it through slow, deep breathing or warm baths. People with Parkinson's will not shake in the bath, and that's a clue right there for you. Parkinson's is a sign that the body is in this hyper-stimulated mode. And so the muscles are contracting, they're not relaxing, and that's why you shake. People can't shake. Most people will not have tremors in the bathtub.
0: Wow,
1: a warm bath. Isn't that interesting?
0: Very interesting.
1: Especially considering how horrible this illness is.
0: 479-1080-218-5726, KSEODave@gmail.com. Questions can be submitted at The Mineral Way or questions@themineralway.com. All right, Ben, you want to take a phone call?
1: Oh, I'd love to take a phone call.
0: All right, let's head out to Hollister and pick up Woody. You're in the air, Woody. Thank you for the call.
1: What's up, Woody?
2: Hi, Ben. It's okay if I go off of the topic of Parkinson's.
1: Yeah.
2: Back in December, I had this terrible attack, screaming and crying, throwing up, couldn't stand, couldn't walk, couldn't sit, went to emergency, and they told me I had diverticulitis.
1: That's terrible.
2: So then they did CT scans the whole bit. Then, they said go home, take Tylenol. And so
1: for diverticulitis, they told you to take Tylenol?
2: Yeah, okay, let me sit. You're going to love this. Okay, so then I had another attack in January, had another attack in March, and I was talking to my personal doctor who got all the records from the ER and said, you didn't have diverticulitis. And I was talking to him, and I said, I was out pruning my wisteria for dinner. I had a salad with beets and spinach and avocado and all kinds of great things. The lunch the next day had the same thing, and that night went into another attack, and he looked at me and he said, oxalate.
1: He said what? What did he say?
2: Oxalate.
1: Oxalate.
2: So I have been on Dr. Wallach's stuff for probably close to 30 years. If he's been in business for 30 years, I was probably one of his first customers.
1: Okay.
2: All of my tests always come back perfect. They're always like, well, there's nothing wrong with you. And it's like, shut up. So now I'm on this completely, I do not take salt in if it's naturally in something. But I can't eat beets. I love beets. Can't have avocados. Love avocados. Can't have spinach. Love spinach. Because it absolutely sends my kidneys into a...
1: I'm having a hard time hearing you, but let me tell you about oxalates here, because there's a lot of misunderstanding about oxalates. Yes, there's oxalates in food. That is true. But the real source of oxalates is the body. Oxalates are a waste product, and they're typically going to be eliminated through the urine. But when you have high levels of this waste product, in other words, you're producing a lot of waste... that's really where you're going to run into a problem. So it's more like a metabolic issue than it is oxalate-rich foods, although it's probably a good idea to reduce your food oxalate intake. That's probably a good idea. But if you're having a problem with oxalates, I would be looking more like what's going on why you're producing oxalates. And as it turns out, and you probably know this, that there's a relationship between high intake of, you ready for this?
0: I'm ready.
1: Sugar.
2: No, especially don't do sugar.
1: As Dr. What did you say?
2: I don't do sugar.
1: Well, that's a pretty silly thing to say. You can't not do sugar. Everything's sugar. So, of course you do sugar. Do you eat fruits, vegetables, bread, potatoes?
2: Apple. I eat apples.
1: Apples. What do you think apples are?
2: I eat potatoes.
1: What do you think apples are?
2: It's a natural sugar.
1: Oh, it's a natural sugar. Oh, I see. Ma'am, sugar is sugar. It's all natural sugar. There's no unnatural sugar unless you go to Mars and get your sugar. Even then, it's probably natural. And I'm teasing you. I don't mean to be rude here. But fructose, fruit sugar,
2: is one of...
1: You don't do fructose. I see. Do you have fructose-free apples then?
2: Well...
1: You got to tell me where you find those because I'd like to get a couple of those. So anyway, ma'am, if you have oxalates, it could be... I would say food is probably smart to reduce your intake of those, but I would be looking more at fructose, and I would be looking more at metabolism than I would be from the foods. Fructose metabolism leads to the production of precursors to oxalates, which get converted into oxalates. And this is also particularly a problem for folks who have kidney stones, oxalate kidney stones. And so,
2: right,
1: yes, you
2: don't,
1: thankfully. That's a good thing.
2: I know.
1: Because if you ever see somebody with a kidney stone, man, oh, my God. You know, we have a friend, Dave, who had I was sharing a hotel room with him at a conference. And he, in the middle of the night, I heard this guy, and he was screaming bloody murder. I didn't know what the heck was going on. And the entire night he was screaming, and he had a kidney stone. He's diabetic, this guy. Kidney stones and diabetes go hand in hand, largely because of this relationship to oxalates. Fructose is everywhere. Not just in apples. It's everywhere. It's almost impossible to avoid. And that is kind of what I'd be looking at is either a metabolic issue, or if you say you don't eat a lot of sugar, then probably it's not that. But it could be a metabolic issue. For other folks who have oxalate issues, high fructose corn syrup, sugary drinks, and fruits. And it's interesting. Today's fruits, modern fruits, have been genetically modified to be high fructose. So... Today's, you know, you go to the grocery store, you see the apples today? The apples like that didn't exist when we were growing up on the African savannah. You know, those big things that weigh like a pound, these apples that weigh, you know what I'm talking about, Dave?
0: Oh, yeah, they're huge.
1: They're huge. Those are as unnatural as you can get. For apples don't grow like that unless they've been genetically modified. And there's when they're that big, they have lots of pulp compared to the peel. Peel's where the medicine is. The pulp is where the sugar is. And so, you know, that's a big problem when it comes to oxalate stones or oxalates in general. And I don't, you know, people like to blame the foods, you know, it's probably a good idea to reduce your intake of high oxalate foods. But really, I'd be looking at metabolism because the metabolism is where you get heart disease from. And the metabolism is where you get cancer from. The metabolism is where you get diabetes from. So I'd be looking more at metabolic issues than just the foods. But it's probably a good idea to reduce your intake of high oxalate foods. I'm not saying that's bad. But I would be looking at sure, metabolism.
2: For my kidneys, I mean, I take my classic every day religiously.
1: Good
2: like
1: for
2: I said,
1: you.
2: I have this Dr.
1: Do you
2: Wallace
1: have any kidney things? Are any kidney things going on?
2: Well, this is the thing. Is the only test that has shown anything is that my kidneys, that I have a 50% blockage in a vein coming from the intestine to the kidney, and another blockage from the liver to the heart.
1: Well, those are all metabolic issues, man. They're not food. I mean,
2: and
1: food's
2: I have been healthy for 73 years.
1: Well,
2: and
1: you have, and you sound awesome, but you sound great. But those markers aren't great. You sound good.
2: So,
1: you can ignore them, I suppose. But laying off of spinach and rhubarb and you know oxalate foods, beets, like you say, chocolate, soy, that kind of thing. It's not a bad idea to do that, but I'd be focusing on metabolism personally if I were you.
2: So what can I do for my metabolism then?
1: I have a lot of things.
2: Doing?
1: First of all, I would be, I think you're laboring under, and I don't mean to be rude, but I just got to be direct with you. I think you're laboring under some misconceptions. Because when you say I don't eat sugar, that's like logical. Because everything's sugar. Sugar is a molecule. I think you mean is I don't eat sweets. That's probably what you meant, correct? That's different than
2: no,
1: I don't eat sugar.
2: I eat just fresh vegetables from my garden. And
1: fresh vegetables from your garden are loaded with sugar, ma'am. I don't understand how you can say something like that. I mean, I do understand it because it's kind of confusing. But you want to rethink that, okay? Vegetables are a source of sugar, yes. Not as much as fruits, of course, but yes. Starchy things, beets. Beets are incredibly high in sugar, for example.
2: I don't eat them. Yeah.
1: Right. So, you know, to say I don't eat sugar doesn't really make sense. I'm not trying to be mean to you either. It's just important that you focus on your misunderstanding so you can correct them. That's the only thing I'm saying. So anyway,
2: okay.
1: God bless you, and it sounds like you have a lot of chi, life force, and that's a good thing. So keep on keeping on. If you really wanted to do something correct or to correct the situation, I would be focusing on the fructose, which is in many ways is more problematic than glucose, particularly for the liver. And diverticulitis,
2: yeah.
1: Praise God that you didn't have that, because that is miserable. Oh, my God. And
2: yeah.
1: it can kill you.
0: Thank you for the call, Woody. 831-479-1080. Seems like a good place to take a break, Ben. So that's what we're going to do. 2 minutes, and we'll be right back. 479-1080. We've got some text messages and emails to get to. We'll be right back.

0: 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You're moving like a pup on espresso. What gives?
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0: 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Hanging out today with pharmacist Ben Fuchs here on the Mineral Way. Ben, I have here an email, which I don't think we've covered this. This one says, will you please ask PB, that's you, Ben, pharmacist okay. Ben, will you please ask PB, I always have puffy eyes no matter what.
1: No.
0: Have for about 15 years. I sent an email asking about this some months ago, and it said it was possible circulation and possible kidneys and liver problems.
1: Did she send it to me? Because that's what I said.
0: Yeah, it says...
1: I might have gotten it off my notes or something.
0: That's exactly
1: what it is. It's congestion, circulatory congestion.
0: They say their creatine levels were high after getting
1: Creatinine levels were high, and that has to do with kidney issues, and that's all blood and circulation. It's all about the circulation. That's why you'll notice, maybe not this gal, but other people will notice that your eyes are puffy in the morning, and then as the day goes on, they become less and less puffy.
0: Mm-hmm.
1: Have you ever experienced that?
0: Yeah.
1: If you wake up in the morning, there's puffiness, and then as you go about your day, the puffiness goes away.
0: Yeah.
1: That's because you're moving around, so your circulation improves.
0: Hmm.
1: When you're in bed, you're laying there for 6 hours, 7 hours, 8 hours, your circulation doesn't move, particularly the lymph. You know, you got three circulatory systems. Did you know this? There's three different circulatory systems.
0: No.
1: They're all kind of related, but you can distinguish them as individual. You got your blood circulation system, you got your lymph circulation system,
0: mm-hmm.
1: and then you got a third circulation system that is actually considered to be the body's largest organ. What do you think the body's largest organ is?
0: I'm gonna say it's the skin, Ben.
1: That's what everybody says, right?
0: Right.
1: But it's not. About 8 years ago, I think it was 2018, they discovered an organ that was larger than the skin. And
0: what?
1: Isn't that interesting? They found another organ. It's called the interstitium. And the interstitium is this network of fluid-filled spaces that live between your cells and your tissues and your organs, and they're like an

0: circulatory issue. And if she does have creatinine level, elevated creatinine levels, chances are she does have a circulatory problem. She doesn't say whether she has high blood pressure or heart issue.
1: Doesn't say that.
0: Okay. So she likely has some issues there. That's the first thing. The second thing is if you have food allergies, kids especially, will get puffy eyes. And that, again, has to do with congestion, lymphatic congestion. And the third thing you can do is you can move your lymph. And there's a lot of ways to do that. A simple way is just plain old lymphatic massage, where you massage the eyes to try and get the fluid back, the fluid that's leaking out of the tissues to drain away. And you can do under-eye massage. You can use ice to help vasoconstrict and keep fluid from leaking under the eyes. That sometimes helps. You can hang, get on a rebounder, jump up and down on a rebounder. That's another way to improve lymphatic circulation. In fact, jumping up and down on a rebounder is one of the best things you could do when you're feel like a cold is coming on. You know how when you catch a cold, like right before you get the cold, there's sort of like you can kind of tell something's happening, right? Have you had a cold recently?
1: Not for a while, thankfully, but yeah, I know what you mean.
0: You know what I mean? There's sort of like a, right before you feel like you're coming down with something, that's a sluggishness, and you can actually prevent the cold from happening if you move your lymphatic system a lot when you feel that little kind of, that sort of sluggish feeling, like you're almost in molasses kind of thing. Mm-hmm. You jump up and down on a rebounder and drink lots of water. That's another way that you can improve improve kidney function as well as improve fluid drainage. So making sure you're hydrated, making sure you're moving, making sure you're using things like lymphatic massage or ice what are some other good lymphatic strategies. Dry brushing, that's not going to help you with the eyes, but that will help you with lymphatic congestion. The lymph system is really, really misunderstood and plays an incredibly important role when it comes to chronic degenerative disease, particularly skin diseases.
1: 479-1080. Here is a text, Ben, and again, I'm not sure if we have talked about this, but I don't think we have. After having a kid, I got a lot of spider veins. Would this be a connective tissue deterioration issue?
0: I also have
1: glucogel. Is it redundant to take collagen peptides as well as glucogel?
0: No, not redundant. You said spider veins?
1: Uh-huh.
0: Is that what you said?
1: Yep.
0: Yeah. That's a sign that the connective tissue is starting to break down. It might have to do with hormones, too. Estrogen is often involved. Spider veins are more of a female health issue than a male health issue. So when you have spikes in estrogen or drops in estrogen or changes in estrogen, we'll say, that can be associated with spider vein formation. So a couple things you might want to do for estrogen. I'm not a big believer in hormone replacement therapy because there's just too many ways hormones interact with each other. But what you can do is you can use your ultimate EFAs, which are like almost like a nutritional form of estrogen. I'm not going to say they're estrogen, but they're like a nutritional version of estrogen, essential fats. And if you have any fat malabsorption issues, you want to correct those. Vitamin A and vitamin E can also be supportive for estrogen. Vitamin A also plays a role in the health of collagen. You may want to try some topical vitamin A, even retinol, which is my favorite form of topical vitamin A. If you have the spider veins in your legs, which is where most people have them, using like a 5% retinol can help. If you have the spider veins are showing up on your face, you might want to just use a 1% retinol.
1: Okay. 831-479-1080, 218-5726, KSEO Dave at gmail.com. I have another email here, Ben. It says, I suspect that I have gluten allergies.
0: Okay.
1: What are the signs of gluten intolerance?
0: It's not an allergy. It's an intolerance. And technically speaking, an intolerance is different from an allergy. An allergy involves the immune system. Intolerances are more mechanical than immune. And if you do have a gluten intolerance, welcome to the club because you're in good company. And gluten intolerances typically will involve digestive symptoms, bloating, diarrhea, abdominal pain, fatigue after you ingest gluten sometimes. But you can also have gluten intolerance of the brain, believe it or not.
1: Oh, wow.
0: Yeah, and that can lead to brain fog issues. And in the long run, it can lead to cognitive health issues as well. So gluten intolerance is definitely a thing. It's not an allergy. It is an intolerance, which is not necessarily a big difference to a layperson, but technically speaking, they are different. Digestive distress is your main symptom, diarrhea, and it could be diarrhea or constipation, actually. But brain

0: fog and headaches, difficulties concentrating are definitely part of the grain, they call it grain brain syndrome.
1: Wow.
0: And also, by the way, arthritis, too, and joint muscle pain can be involved. A lot of times people who have chronic pain will not associate it with certain foods. And they'll be eating the same foods all the time, and those foods will trigger chronic pain. And they'll just think they have chronic pain. And they won't realize that it's a reaction to foods. Which is why, if you're dealing with any chronic health issue, including chronic pain, one of the best things you could do to assess what's going on is stop eating for a day or a couple of days and see what happens when you stop eating, and then see what happens when you start eating. See what happens when you start eating again. That was my phone, yes. When you start eating again.
1: Our next text, Ben, I have a text here, 218-5726. Ask about how to treat Lyme disease.
0: Lyme, now they want to treat chronic Lyme disease, I'm sure, right?
1: I don't know, Ben. It says that someone's Lyme, really messed up with it.
0: Do they tell you a bunch of stuff?
1: No, it just says, I've been really messed up by Lyme disease. What
0: okay,
1: can I do
0: well,
1: about it?
0: Well, you shouldn't be messed up with Lyme disease, because Lyme disease is basically a bacterial infection. They just give you antibiotics for it.
1: Oh.
0: What you're talking about is chronic Lyme disease, and that's different.
1: Okay.
0: Chronic Lyme disease is when you have Lyme disease that doesn't heal. You know, if you have ordinary Lyme disease, I think it's Zithromax they give you. I'm pretty sure it's Zithromax. I better not say if it's Zithromax. I'm pretty sure it's doxycycline or erythromycin or one of these medicines. Zithromax is typically what they give you for Lyme disease, mm-hmm. and it works pretty well. You just take it for a week and it kills the bacteria. However, there's a lot of people who have chronic Lyme disease, and when you have a chronic condition that doesn't resolve, guess what part of the body is implicated? Guess. Wild guess. What part of the body?
1: Digestion.
0: Yes, exactly. Whenever you have a chronic illness that is not resolving, almost always you're going to be dealing with what are called endotoxins or something called LPS, which is in the blood, through a leaky gut, which in turn is caused by messed up gut bacteria or dysbiosis. So what this person is probably talking about is chronic Lyme disease, and I would be treating that as a digestive issue. Now, I'm very well aware that when you know, people ask questions, and we got in this call on this show. What do we got? 10 questions already,
1: mm-hmm.
0: probably eight to ten questions, something like that. Almost every one, I say, focus on the digestive system, right?
1: Yeah.
0: It's not because I'm like Mr. One Trick Pony or you know some kind of food freak. This is away from Boulder, Colorado, hippy dippy, eat organic. That's not the thing. It's the source of blood toxicity has to be the food or the digestive system, I should say. The digestive system leads to the blood, and everything is the blood. Now, if you inject through the skin, then you're also going to have problems, or you're also potentially can have problems. So injecting, that can also be an issue. But for most people, it's not the injections that are causing this kind of blood toxicity or non-microbial sepsis, technically is what it's called. It's digestion, dysbiosis, endotoxins, lipopolysaccharides, or LPSs, that come into the digestive system, histamine. Do you know, nobody ever talks about histamine in the blood. But everybody thinks about antihistamines when they have colds, right? Or they have seasonal allergies, pollen or something,
1: mm-hmm,
0: right?
1: Mm-hmm.
0: But histamine is produced in your intestine. And when you have leaky gut, the histamine goes into your blood, and it will look like you have some kind of allergy. But what it is it's a histamine response to the histamine that's being released from the mast cells in the intestine. Not to mention the fact that there are histamines in foods. And you can actually eat histamine in chocolate and in wine and in cheeses and in processed meats, even in avocados, even in citrus. You can get throw your histamine system out of balance. Leftovers are notorious for being sources of histamine. Even fermented foods can be sources of histamine. So whenever you have a long chronic condition that should ordinarily resolve, such as chronic Lyme or also chronic or not chronic Lyme, long, or yeah, it's, I guess they call it chronic Lyme or long COVID. Have you heard of long COVID?
1: Oh, yeah.
0: Same thing. Same thing. If you have long COVID, which is COVID that does not resolve, 100%. 100% guaranteed when you have long COVID, you got something going on in the blood, endotoxins or LPSs or histamine. And that means two things. Number one, don't blame the bad guy virus. Blame your digestive system. Long COVID is endotoxins. And also something called, you probably, I don't know if you've heard of this, but you will start to hear about it. I'm sure some of your smart listeners have heard of this. MCAS. Have you heard of this? MCAS?
1: No.
0: MCAS? MCAS stands for mast cell activation syndrome. And mast cell activation syndrome is linked to long COVID, which itself is caused by gut dysbiosis, changes in gut bacteria. It's not because I'm a food guy. It's because I'm a blood guy.
1: Speaking of food, Ben, what kind of foods can they eat that would help with that, or should they avoid?
0: Can help with the Lyme issue?
1: Yeah.
0: You have to do a food diary because you got to see what your particular problem foods are. But I would, if I was doing, if I had chronic Lyme, I would be doing vitamin C foods. Vitamin C is a powerful immune booster, and when you do vitamin C in foods, you get all the cofactors. Nonetheless, a lot of vitamin C foods, particularly citrus foods, have histamine in them. So you got to kind of do the food diary thing and see what your particular problems are. Algaes, yeasts, nutritional yeast, that is, fucoidin, those are the kinds of things that I would be doing. But again, you got to really see what your particular problems are.
1: 831-479-1080, 218-5726. We have room, Ben. I don't have any more questions or phone calls here, so we're good.
0: What I really want to talk about is let's do some longevity, guys. We need some longevity distributors. We need people who want to be part of this nutrition revolution. The gospel of good nutrition. We could teach you how to use the longevity products, how to sell the longevity products. We can teach you about nutrition when we do our Zoom calls, right, Dave?
1: Yeah, absolutely, Ben.
0: We do our just for our distributors. We'll be doing Zoom calls. Hopefully, sometime soon. As soon as we have a bunch of distributors, I don't even know how many we have at this point. But we're looking for people who can help us because me and Dave, we can only do so much. I mean, Dave, you're doing amazing work, but there's only so much we could do. We need people to help us, and you can make money at the same time.
1: Are we going to still do sleepovers, Ben? You know, like where we go and we say, hey, let's stop by Pauline's house or Dave's house or Brian's house. Let's stop by there and have a camp out overnight, and we'll roast s'mores. Are we going to do that still?
0: Who came up with that?
1: I thought I would run that by you on the air.
0: Really? That's kind of funny. You call them sleepovers?
1: Yeah, man. We'll go over there, show up in our pajamas.
0: That is hysterical. Yeah, I would do a sleepover.
1: That might be kind of fun, right?
0: Yeah, it would be kind of fun. I mean, these days you got to be careful, though. You know what I'm saying?
1: What do you mean?
0: I would show up, and then I would let you spend the night there, and I would do. Because you never know. It's a crazy world out there.
1: It is, man. There's some crazy stuff going on out there.
0: I'm telling you, man. Did we ever talk about the fourth turning?
1: No, I don't believe so.
0: Even when, remember we used to do, me and you used to do the shows on Fridays and we'd talk about crazy stuff?
1: Uh-huh.
0: The Fourth Turning is a book that was written in the 1990s by these two historians, William Strauss and Neil Howe. And these two historians went back in history to the 15th century.
1: Mm-hmm.
0: And they noticed that every 80 to 100 years, which they call the seculum, and they equated with a human lifespan. They notice every 80 to 100 years, every 80 to 100 year seculum or 80 to 100 year period was divided into four types of historical milieu, historical environments.
1: Hmm.
0: So, and they call them turnings. First turning, second turning, third turning, fourth turning. And they notice every 80 to 100 years, there's another set of four turnings. And so the first turning, and the turnings are analogous to seasons. First turning is spring, second turning is summer, third turning is fall, fourth turning is winter. And they name the turnings, the first turning, the high period, the second turning, the awakening period, the third turning, the unraveling period, and the fourth turning, the chaos period. And that's analogous to spring, summer, winter, and fall, or fall and winter. And to give you an example, after World War II, I don't know how well you know American history, but after World War II, in the 40s, late 40s, and the 50s, even into the early 60s, is a real exciting time. the economy was good, people trusted the government and institutions, there was optimism and there was hopefulness, and that was the high period, the first turning, after World War II, which was the last fourth turn, the last winter period. And then the second turning is the awakening period, that was the 60s. And that's when people start to question things. They start to not trust institutions as much. They're less about the group and want to be more individual. And that was the 60s, the craziness of the 60s. Then the third turning, which was the fall turning, was the 90s. And that's the unraveling. And that's where things start to fall apart. And remember, I don't know if you remember the 90s, but that's when you had like the school shootings were getting going, and they had the grunge movement. Remember Nirvana and the, mm-hmm. and Pearl Jam and all the stuff. There's a sort of anger and there's sort of angst in the culture. Generation X was kind of having their thing, and there was sort of like it was just like a kind of not a happy period, and that's called the unraveling. And then in 2008 we hit the fourth turning, which is the chaos period, the crisis period. And that's where we're at now. And every turning is about 20 to 25 years. So we're coming now towards the end of the fourth turning. We'll probably have another 5 or 6 years of the fourth turning. And that means another 5 or 6 years of chaos and crisis. You were talking about how the world is going crazy, and that's what we're experiencing according to these historians. But the good news is after the fourth turning is you have a first turning, and that's another high period. And if everything goes according to schedule, and no reason to think it won't because it's been going on for 600 years, it'll be right around 2030, 2033 or so. It'll be another awakening period after the chaos period, much like we had the high period. Sorry, another high period after the chaos period, just like we had a high period after World War II.
1: Wow, Ben.
0: Called The Fourth Turning, and it was written, I read it in the late 90s, 98 or so, and they've got a couple books, these historians have come up with a couple books since. It's also called Generational Theory, if you want to look it up. It's really interesting.
1: Hmm. Okay. I've never heard of it.
0: You never? I thought we talked about that
1: one. No, I don't remember that at all.
0: The High, the Awakening, the Unraveling, and the Crisis.
1: Huh. I got a text here, Ben. It says, can you please ask Ben about sugar cramps? I get cramps when I have a lot of sweets.
0: Yes. Sugar absorbs water, throws off your water balance. It'll cause water to get sucked up in your muscles. Sugar is just messes up water balance is basically what it is, and cramps are a sign that your muscles are the electrolyte water balance is being thrown off, and that has to do with the absorption of water. One of the best things you could do after you drink after you eat sugar is drink a lot of water to dilute your blood sugar. If you're on a low sugar diet and you fall off the wagon and you eat a bunch of sugar, drink water, it'll dilute your blood sugar. Also, first thing in the morning, if you drink water, it'll dilute your blood sugar. And if you throw in your sweeties and your Beyond Tangy Tangerine, that'll further improve your body's ability to handle the sugar.
1: 831-479-1080. Tim is calling from Santa Cruz. You're in the air, Tim.
0: What's up, Tim?
2: Hey, thank you very much. Pharmacist Ben, is there a test for sticky blood, or is there a way to determine?
0: Yeah, they can do blood viscosity tests, but really just go by your symptoms. You know, they can do blood viscosity tests. Yes, and they can check for clots, for example. But really, it's basically what you want to do is you want to go by your symptoms.
2: Oh,
0: always go by your symptoms. You know, the testing companies make so much money because people don't trust their symptoms. So you can do things like test your protein C levels or your protein C levels, or they can test for antithrombin activity. There's various tests they could do, but basically you want to go by your symptoms. That's the best thing.
2: I'm on a blood thinner because the doctor, you know, with the AFib, they said, well, your chances of stroke
0: of a clot, yes. The reason we get clot, one of the reasons we get clots is because when you have AFib, your blood doesn't pump as effectively, your heart doesn't pump as effectively, so the blood doesn't move. When the blood doesn't move, it can kind of become a little stagnant. When the blood becomes stagnant, it has a tendency to clot. And that really can be a problem. But really, you want to work on the AFib, and there's a couple ways you can do that. One of the best things you could do is oxygenate. Practice slow, deep, rhythmic breathing. That's one of the fastest ways to correct heart problems, particularly AFib. Also, reduce your sugar intake. And there's a major connection between elevated blood sugar and atrial fibrillation. And then you could use nutrients to protect the heart. The B-complex are incredibly important for the heart, the entire B-complex, especially thiamine and niacin, but really the entire B-complex. Vitamin C is incredibly important for the heart. Essential fatty acids are important for the heart. Magnesium plays a very important role in heart health. Zinc is important for the heart. Selenium is important for the heart. So there's a lot of nutrients you could take specifically for the heart. And between slow, deep, rhythmic breathing, keeping your sugar intake down, and using nutrients, cardiac nutrients, heart health nutrients, there's a lot you can do for AFib. But once you have AFib, if you're not doing all those things, you're going to need a blood thinner, and blood thinners are nasty, nasty drugs, even though you need them.
1: Thank you for the call, Tim. 831-479-1080. We are almost out of time, so I want to get through these phone calls, Ben. They just started pouring in right now, so
0: okay.
1: Let's see what Tom has to say. He's calling from Monterey. You're in the air, Tom.
3: Right, thanks. Just a quick question. You were talking with one of the guys here about, it was called sticky blood or something. I just had an oral cleaning, so as the person was cleaning my teeth, she commented that I had sticky plaque in my
0: okay.
3: teeth.
0: Yeah, well,
3: I've also had it.
0: Go ahead.
3: Hey, quickly, I want to ask you, is there a correlation with sticky plaque in your teeth and arteries?
0: Well, not necessarily. I mean, they could be together, but okay. Sticky plaque is a bacterial issue, and it could have to do with acid in your saliva. If you have, or the pH, we'll say the pH of your saliva. If you have issues with salivary pH, that can make it more likely that you'll have sticky plaque. Plaque is a bacterial issue. Plaque is something that bacteria secrete, if you will. It's like a film that they secrete. And the bacteria proliferate when there is lots of sugar and when there's changes in salivary pH. So that I would be considering that to be a pH issue, which of course that's also a blood issue, but I don't know if it's necessarily sticky blood as much as it's no. acidic blood.
3: Right. Okay. So what can we do to kind of
0: for the plaque? It? For the plaque issue? What can you do for the plaque is what you're saying?
3: Correct.
0: Get had it cleaned off, well, obviously dental, you know, good dental
3: right.
0: care. Flossing and brushing, but personally, right. I go to the dentist every 3 months to have plaque
3: right.
0: removed.
3: Okay.
0: So just
3: right.
0: have it removed and stay away from the sticky foods, particularly soda pop, which is one of the worst, if
3: yeah,
0: not the worst.
3: You're right. I don't drink any of that.
0: Yeah, so, and even juice. Fruit juice can be a problem too.
3: Sure. Yeah. Okay. Would you have anything to say about baking soda?
0: It's awesome for cleaning your teeth.
3: Well, yes, or just gargling.
0: It's great. It's great to gargle
3: yeah.
0: with. It's great to take internally, baking soda.
3: Right on.
0: It's
3: yeah.
0: a little
3: okay.
0: bit. Don't take it with meals, but
3: no.
0: between meals or a couple hours, 3 hours after meals, it's great. And then
3: and then also
0: for cleaning your teeth, it's great too.
3: Correct.
1: Wow.
3: All right. Good. Thank you very much. Good show, guys.
1: Thank you for the call,
0: you.
1: Tom. Let's see if we
0: thank
1: can squeeze
0: you.
1: One more in here. Susan from Capitola, you're in the air.
4: Yeah. Hi there. Listen, my brother woke up about 13 years ago with blood in his mouth and his ears, and he had been detailing trucks the day before without a mask on, and his face was all black. And when he went to the ER that morning before work, they told him that he had the lowest blood platelets that the oncologist had ever seen, and diagnosed him with ITP, which is where the platelets are lower on the white or the red. And so they put him on prednisone for 12 or 13 years now, and his body is starting to break down and
0: fall
4: apart.
0: That's why you don't go to doctor. That's you know, classic medical stupidity. Prednisone is one of the nastiest drugs in the pharmacopoeia, and you never stay on it for 12 years. I don't even want to go there.
1: We got 1 minute, Ben. Can you do
0: ITP,
1: it in 1 minute?
0: Immune thrombocytopenia is an autoimmune. Yes. That's an autoimmune disease, and autoimmune diseases should always be backtracked to the digestive system. So, guaranteed, 100%, your brother has a long-standing digestive health issue, and that's how you want to focus. And why don't you call back next week, and we can go into this a little more in depth.
1: Thank you for the call, Susan.
0: Thank you, Susan.
4: Bye-bye.
1: Okay. 831-479-1080, 218-5726, ksdodave@gmail.com. 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How do you like them apples?
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1: All right, Ben.
5: All right.
1: AM... Well, the Mineral Way. 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That's the rule. See you next time. The Mineral Way.
6: News this hour from Town Hall. I'm Keith Peters in Washington. President Trump says the Iran ceasefire is on life support after he rejected Tehran's latest proposal to end the war. The president says previous world leaders weren't able to stop Iran from trying to develop nuclear weapons.
7: Very simple. Iran cannot have a nuclear weapon. They can't have it. And if they did have it, the Middle East would be gone, Israel would be gone, and then hit Europe probably next. We're doing a service to the world. And this has gone on for 47 years. Other presidents and leaders of other countries that have the power should have done it, but they didn't do it.
6: Iran's chokehold on the Strait of Hormuz and America's blockade of Iranian ports are still in place. Trump said he would suspend the federal tax on gasoline to help Americans shoulder higher fuel prices caused by the war. There's a civil probe of the Southern Poverty Law Center.
8: The Alabama Attorney General announcing a civil investigation into the Southern Poverty Law Center's fundraising practices. This follows the recent federal indictment of the organization. The AG said he sent a subpoena seeking information about its donations and payments to informants, and that he's seeking to determine if the organization violated state laws related to charitable organizations or deceptive trade practices. President Trump's DOJ already announced a criminal indictment against the SPLC, accusing it of fraud. The center's officials have vehemently denied the accusation. I'm Julie Walker.
6: The last remaining passengers on a cruise ship hit by a deadly hantavirus outbreak have disembarked and boarded flights to more than 20 countries to enter quarantine. A French woman was the latest to be confirmed as infected, while an American is suspected of infection after initial testing. On Wall Street, the Dow by 95 points. More at townhall.com.
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6: There's been a big jump in profits for a major oil supplier.
9: After reporting a 12% decline in profits in 2025, Aramco, the world's largest oil company, now reports a 25% jump in the first quarter profits to $32.5 billion. The company increased exports using a pipeline that avoids the disrupted Strait of Hormuz. The East-West pipeline, running across Saudi Arabia to the Red Sea, is now at full capacity, moving 7 million barrels of oil per day. While that can help ease the global oil supply shock, it does not fully replace the lost capacity from the Strait of Hormuz. I'm Lisa Dwyer.
6: Miners in Myanmar have discovered a massive ruby. It's considered to be the second largest by weight ever found in that country. News and analysis at townhall.com. From Washington, I'm Keith Peters. China says its exports rose 14% last month compared to a year ago, and that's despite the Iran war and the lingering impacts of higher U.S. tariffs.
10: The newly released report comes ahead of this week's planned meeting between President Trump and Chinese President Xi in Beijing. The results beat analyst estimates and are a significant improvement from March's 2.5% year-on-year expansion. Imports have climbed 25.3%. That's slower than the 28% growth in March, but it's still robust. The U.S.-China relationship faces multiple challenges, including the U.S. war with China's ally, Iran. Rich Thomason reporting.
6: A medical examiner believes heat stroke led to the deaths of six people thought to be immigrants found inside a shipping container at a Union Pacific rail yard in Laredo, Texas. Police in Laredo say workers discovered the bodies on Sunday. More at townhall.com.
11: This episode from the life of Sherlock Holmes will be transmitted to our men and women overseas by shortwave and through the worldwide facilities of the Armed Forces Radio Service. Petri Wine brings you Basil Rathbone and Nigel Bruce in the new adventures of Sherlock Holmes. The Petri family, the family that took time to bring you good wine, invites you to listen to Dr. Watson tell us about another exciting adventure he shared with his old friend, that master detective, Sherlock Holmes.
12: It began on a summer evening in 1906. I'd been for a long walk in the park. I remember when I returned to Baker Street and entered our rooms, Holmes looked up at me with a twinkle and spoke.
13: You look positively glowing with health, Watson.
12: Well, I had a splendid walk, my dear fellow. You should have come with me. The park was looking particularly beautiful.
13: Well, chap, during our absence, I've decided to write another monograph.
12: Oh, what's the subject this time?
13: Occupational liability to murder. For instance, the mortality rate is naturally high among policemen and detectives. Physicians are murdered with fair regularity, but the murder of a dentist is rare. And who ever heard of a murdered veterinary surgeon?
12: It's quite true, but what's the occasion for this little homily?
13: I've been browsing over my newspaper clippings.
12: Yeah?
13: You recall ever hearing of a murdered tobacconist, Watson?
12: No, I can't say that I do.
13: Oh, why? And yet my clippings inform me that no less than three tobacconists have been murdered in the past 6 months, and all the murders have occurred in the same small shop in the East End of London. Now, why do you suppose three tobacconists would be murdered in the same shop? Come now, old fellow. Give me a logical solution to the problem, will you?
12: Well, now, let me see. You say that the shop's in the East End?
13: Yes.
12: Is it near the river?
13: As it happens, it's on the water's edge.
12: And supposing the tobacconist's shop was the headquarters of a smuggling ring. Perhaps boxes of cigars were unloaded from the docks and brought to the shop. Cigars containing pearls or opium or something.
13: Watson, my dear fellow, you're doing splendidly. What? You must walk in the park more frequently. You're positively scintillating.
12: Oh, no, you're making fun of me.
13: I assure you I'm not.
12: You're expecting anyone home?
13: No, probably a visitor from Mrs. Hudson. Go on with your fascinating theory. Now, why are three tobacconists murdered?
12: Well, because they know too much. Perhaps they demand a share in the profits, so the head of the ring decides to kill them.
13: Plausible enough, Watson. I really must congratulate you. I can see that I'm very lucky in having a biographer with such a lively imagination.
12: Thanks very much.
13: Come in.
12: That's very nice, imagination. Hello, Stroud.
13: Stroud, I'm glad to see you.
14: I hope I'm not intruding.
13: Not at all, my dear fellow. Come along, sit down.
14: Thank you, Miss Holmes.
13: Anything remarkable on hand?
14: No, Miss Holmes. Nothing very particular.
13: Ah. Then tell me all about it, Lestrade.
14: Can't hide anything from you, can I, sir? Yes, there is something on my mind and no mistake.
13: And it concerns the three murdered tobacconists, I see. Splendid.
14: Now, how the blazes did you know that?
12: Yes, Holmes, that's pure magic.
13: Not at all, Mary Watson. It's simple deduction.
12: Exactly.
13: Observe the five cigars peering out of Lestrade's breast pocket. They are of a far superior quality to his usual brand. Obviously, the scene of his latest investigation has proffered certain, professional perquisites. Am I right, Lestrade?
14: Of course you are. Care for one, Mr. Holmes?
13: Thank you, Ross. Stick to my pipe.
14: Well, how about you, Doctor?
12: Oh, thank you, Lestrade. And you. Coronas.
13: And now, Inspector, tell me about the murdered tobacconist.
14: Well, how much do you know about the case?
13: Oh, just what I've written in the papers.
12: Well, curiously enough, we were discussing the affair as you walked in, Lestrade.
14: It's a strange business, gentlemen. I only got hold of the old story today when I had a long talk to young Jack Longworth. He's the owner of the shop.
13: Well, in relation to Gerald Longworth, the taller member of Parliament who battled so successfully against the slum clearance bill?
14: His son, Mr. Holmes.
13: Oh, of course.
14: Nice young fellow, too. When his father died, he inherited this shop along with a lot of other property in the East End.
12: Well, how big a shop is it, Mr. Arden?
14: Oh, just a hole in the wall, Doctor, like all the other shops in that part of London. Young Mr. Longworth tells me he first rents it to a man by the name of George Grillet. He lives there with his daughter Lily and made it quite a nice go out of the shop. 6 months ago, when Jack Longworth was abroad, George Grillet has a stroke and nearly kicks the bucket.
12: Kicks the what?
14: He nearly dies, Doctor.
12: Oh, kicks the bucket. Good, I don't remember that.
15: And then what happened, Lestrade?
14: Well, while he's in the hospital, his daughter gives up the lease on the shop. A few days later, an Italian takes it over, and a couple of weeks later, he's found with his throat cut.
15: Did you investigate that first murder yourself?
14: No, Mr. Holmes. It seemed like any of a dozen killings we get in that part of London. A shopkeeper cut up, his till emptied, no clues.
12: Well, who was the next tenant?
14: A Scotchman, bloke by the name of McIntosh. A few weeks after he moved in, the same thing happened to him. That time, I did go down there, but I couldn't find out nothing.
15: Was robbery again the apparent motive?
14: Yes, sir. But the killing wasn't the same. He was strangled with a silk scarf.
15: Silk scarf, eh? And who was the third tenant? The man who was murdered yesterday?
14: A Hindu fella. A man by the name of Mukherjee. He takes it over a week last Friday, and yesterday we find him knife through the back and his money gone. Of course, I was down there before you could say Crystal Palace. But once again, I didn't find out nothing. No knife. No fingerprints on the till, no footprints, just a very dead Hindu.
15: Was young Mr. Longworth the landlord in England when these murders occurred?
14: Yeah, that's the funny thing about it, Mr. Holmes. He doctored Tilbury yesterday morning. He didn't know nothing about what had been going on.
12: Well, I imagine he'd have difficulty in renting the shop after three murders.
14: Well, that's just it, Doctor. That's why he comes to me at the yard. George Grillet, his first tenant of the shop, moved back there today with his daughter Lily. And young Mr. Longworth's worried about them. Well, if you ask me, he's more worried about the daughter than he is about old man Grillet.
15: So the original tenants of the shop are back in residence again, eh? And what do you want me to do?
14: Well, I thought perhaps you'd be interested enough to come along with me and look at the shop, Mr. Holmes.
15: I should be very glad to, my dear fellow. It's coat and hat, Watson.
12: Oh, that's your... Oh, dear, that wretched influence.
15: I'll answer it. Hello? Mike Grant, how are you? What? Yes. Yes, he's here now. Why, of course. I'll do everything I can, certainly. Let's have dinner together soon, shall we? Splendid idea. All right, goodbye.
12: Well, is that your brother, Holmes?
15: Yes. Lestrade, I do think you might have told me the whole truth.
14: Well, how do you mean, sir?
15: I thought your visit was prompted by a need for friendly assistance. I didn't realize that you came here virtually on a government order.
14: Well, it wasn't just quite like that, Mr. Holmes.
12: What's the government got to do with the case, and how does your brother Mycroft fit into the picture?
15: Not sure yet. But of one thing we may be certain, there's obviously a great deal more in this case than Lestrade would have us believe.
12: Why do you say that, Holmes?
15: You must bear in mind, old fellow, that occasionally Mycroft is the British government.

0: Nice part of London to take a walk in on a foggy night, ain't it, gentlemen? All our policemen work down here in pairs, you know.
1: Yes, I don't blame them. It's a vile neighborhood.
0: There's the shop just ahead of us, with a sign hanging out. Hello, hello, there he is again.
2: Oh.
0: See that bearded Hindu skulking off around the corner there?
2: Oh, yes.
0: He's been haunting the place ever since I came down here.
2: So a bearded Hindu haunts the place, eh?
1: Yes, and yesterday, Holmes, the Hindu proprietor of the shop was murdered.
0: Exactly. Well, here we are. I'll go in first.
1: Pressing looking place, huh?
3: I'll be at it, Jiffy.
0: That's Lily, George Grinnett's daughter. Helps him with the shop.
3: Sorry to keep you wet. Oh, it's you, Inspector Lestrade.
0: Yes, Miss Lee. I brought some gentlemen to see your father. This is Mr. Sherlock Holmes and Dr. Watson.
3: Pleased to meet you, I'm sure.
0: How do you do, Miss Grinnett?
1: How do you do, young lady?
0: Is your dad home?
3: No, Inspector. He won't be in till after dinner. Went down at the docks, he did, to see about some cigar shipments. Mr. Longworth's here, if you want to see him. We were just having some tea in the back room.
0: Yes, I'd like these gentlemen to meet him.
3: Jack, come out in the shop, Jack.
4: What is it, Lily? Oh, Inspector Lestrade. And this must be Mr. Sherlock Holmes and Dr. Watson, I'm sure.
1: How do you do, sir?
4: Hi, Mr. Longworth. I'm very glad the inspector was able to persuade you to come down here, Mr. Holmes. I'm dreadfully worried about this business, but

0: wrong fella.
1: Well, that makes very good sense, Doctor. What do you say, Mr. Holmes?
0: Holmes? Where are you? Bless my soul, he's disappeared.
2: No, I haven't. I was just exploring.
1: Shh. That's the signal.
0: There goes the front door. Somebody's come in. We'd better go in.
3: We've got to get in there at once.
4: Open the door.
3: Well, it's locked.
4: Never mind that. Get your shoulders into it. Come on. Come on. Help me. Come on. Go. Come on. One more.
0: Good devil. He's been slashed with a knife. Billet. Billet.
3: What, the killer got away? I'm going
5: to... Now, Lestrade, conserve your energy. Your murderer lies there.
3: But that's Grilly.
5: Of course it is. Touch his pockets, Watson. I think you'll find a bloodstained knife.
0: Let's have a look. Good Lord. He has a razor in his pocket. It's covered with blood. You mean to say that he slashed himself?
5: Let's slip the handcuffs on him, Lestrade, while he's still play-acting. He may be more difficult to handle when he realizes the game's up.
6: Take your hands off
3: quick,
6: me.
3: Come on, quick. Come on here.
6: Hey.
3: Come
6: on. Oh, you're...
5: Very neat, Lestrade.
1: Yeah. Well, now that I've knocked a wounded man out cold, perhaps you'll tell me what's going on, Mr. Holmes.
0: Yes, I'm completely in the dark, too.
5: Oh, it's very simple, really. Willett has just staged a fake attack on himself. Fool us into believing that someone else is the murderer.
1: Yeah, but the threatening note he received...
5: Composed by himself for the occasion.
0: Yes, but we heard voices. We heard the shop door open.
5: We heard Grillet talking to himself. And as for the shop door, that's how he gave himself away.
1: Well, how do you mean, Mr. Holmes?
5: Whenever the shop door opens, there's a bell that jangles. You will notice so.
0: Yeah, that's right, there is.
5: There's no bell jangle when we were in the back room. Grillet got us in there, locked the door on us unobtrusively, and staged his little drama.
1: Yes, but we heard the door creak open and close, Mr. Holmes.
5: The creak of this flap in the counter would sound exactly the same, my dear fellow. Now listen.
0: Yes, but why, Holmes? How did you spot that Grillet was a man?
5: It was obvious from the beginning that since nothing had changed about the shop except the ownership, that the attackers were directed against any tobacconist who was not Grillet himself. Of course, his daughter, Lily, obviously knew what was going on.
1: Well, I don't see how you figure that one out, Mr. Holmes.
5: Every remark that she made showed that although she loved her father, she knew his failings. In any case, she gave me the final clue.
0: Well, what clue was that?
5: In very pointedly asking me not to go into the back room of the shop. Of course, she meant the reverse of what she said. I followed her advice when you were explaining your theory to Lestrade.
1: Well, what did you find, Mr. Holmes?
5: Miss Grillet had obligingly left a secret door open, a door leading to a passageway that seemed to go down to the waterfront. We'll examine it more thoroughly in a minute.
0: Yes, but I still don't understand Grillet's motive, Holmes.
5: Neither do I, old chap. No, I suspect that from the interest of the Foreign Office in the case, this shop has been the headquarters of an espionage ring. I'm afraid the final answer to that question will have to be given by someone else.
0: Oh, who, Holmes?
5: By my elder brother, Mycroft. Humiliating, isn't it, Watson?
7: And what was the final answer to the question, Dr. Watson?
0: Holmes is right as usual, Mr. Foreman. The shop had been the headquarters of a spy ring operated by Grillet. The many international criminals had been smuggled in England or foreign ships moored up the river.
7: And did Mr. Grillet hang for his crime?
0: No, he didn't, my boy. Before he came to trial, he had another stroke and he died.
7: Probably just as well for his daughter's sake.
0: Oh, his daughter. She's a lovely girl.
7: Did she marry Longworth?
0: Indeed she did. As a matter of fact, I danced at her wedding. It was a very wonderful wedding reception. See, you would have been there yourself, Mr. Foreman. In fact, you'd have liked it very much. They served a pretty good wine.
7: Was it a Petri wine by any chance?
0: Oh, well, it was so good it easily might have been.
7: You mean because Petri wine is the kind of a wine you can't forget?
0: That's exactly what I do
7: mean.
0: Well,
7: that's because the Petri family really knows all there is to know about the fine art of turning luscious, sun-ripened grapes into fragrant, delicious wine. You see, the Petri family's been making wine ever since they started the Petri business way back in the 1800s.

0: And they've been able to hand on down in the family, from father to son, from father to son, every bit of their skill and experience. 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And now, Doctor, do you feel like giving us a hint about next week's story?
1: Yes, I do. Next week, Mr. Foreman, I'm going to tell you a strange adventure that happened to Holmes and me in the West End of London. It concerns the death of a famous actor who is portraying the part of an equally famous man, Sherlock Holmes.
0: Thank you, Doctor. See you next week. And say, from the news we've had so far today, maybe by next week at this time we'll hear some really good news from Europe.
1: I certainly hope so, Mr. Foreman. But let us remember, the war won't be over when Germany quits. We've still got to lick Japan. And that's going to take a long time. So instead of celebrating when VE Day comes along, let's just strengthen our resolve to support the war more than ever here at home. Keep that war job. Don't leave it till you're released. Keep on buying more and more and more war bonds and keep them. Don't turn them in. Help all you can with all home front activities and observe all our wartime regulations, such as price ceilings. That's the real way to celebrate a victory in Europe, by working harder to end the war in the Pacific.
0: Tonight, Sherlock Holmes' adventure is written by Dennis Green and Anthony Boucher and is based on an incident in the Sir Arthur Conan Doyle story, The Adventure of the Six Napoleons. Mr. Rathbone appears through the courtesy of Metro-Goldwyn-Mayer and Mr. Bruce through the courtesy of Universal Pictures, where they are now starring in the Sherlock Holmes series. The Petri Wine Company of San Francisco, California invites you to tune in again next week, same time, same station. Meanwhile, don't forget to take advantage of our offer of a free recipe calendar.
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1: 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Everybody.

0: Lights Out brings you stories of the supernatural and the supernormal, dramatizing the fantasies and the mysteries of the unknown. We tell you this frankly. So if you wish to avoid the excitement and tension of these imaginative plays, we urge you calmly, but sincerely, to turn off your radio now.
1: This is Arch Obler. Tonight's Lights Out presents a psychological drama, a play in which the principal part is taken not by the character himself, but by his thoughts. But first, Frank Martin.
2: 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Yes, the name is Ironized Yeast Tablets. Make a note of it now. And now?
3: Lights out. Everybody.
1: The voice you are about to hear is that of the thoughts of one Darrell Hall, accused murderer. He sits in a courtroom awaiting the return of a jury which is to decide whether he is to live or die. And as he waits, the thoughts in his mind seethe and swirl, seethe and swirl.
4: Guilty, not guilty, guilty, not guilty. Oh, why don't I stop thinking those words? Words those jurymen are saying.
5: He's guilty. He's not guilty. He's guilty. Not guilty.
4: No,
5: guilty.
4: No, I've got to stop thinking of what's going on in that room. The jurymen, I've got to stop thinking of them. I've got to keep my head clear. I've got to figure things out. When did all this start? Yes, I remember. That night, Wayne and I were sitting in my room talking about dreams. I remember he said...
6: Oh, come on, Darrell. Don't expect me to believe that one.
4: I'm certainly telling you the truth.
6: A fellow with your imagination wasting his time teaching biology to a bunch of co-ed nitwits? No, sir. You should be writing fiction.
4: Well, I assure you, my dear Wayne, I've told you the truth.
6: Here. Are you really serious?
4: I am.
6: You actually mean that in all your life you've never had a dream?
4: Never.
6: Not even when you were a child?
4: To my knowledge, I've never had a dream in all my life.
6: Well, how do you like that?
4: I like it very well. I close my eyes, oblivion. And then I wake up. No nightmare hangovers, thank you.
6: No, wait a minute, Darrell. Let me get this straight. You mean you've never even had a dream after, you know, eating a Welsh rarebit at midnight or surrounding a dozen green apples or anything like that?
4: Believe me, Wayne, I've never had a dream of any shape, form, or description in all my life. A dream to me is just a word, something that happens to other people, but never to me.
6: Oh, but everyone must dream.
4: Well, just so happens that my subconscious doesn't work that way. I tell you again, I've never dreamt.
6: Oh, what do you know about that? It's just unbelievable. I tell you, unbelievable.
4: Yes, that's what he said. Was unbelievable. Unbelievable that I'd never dreamt. And then after a while, he went away and left me there. It was early evening, but I remember that somehow, strangely, I was very tired. I sat down in the easy chair. I was so tired. I closed my eyes. I slept. And then it happened. A strange murmuring in my head. Yes, that's how it started. A murmuring as if in warning. And then in the darkness around me, strange faces lifting and falling. White faces, faces without hope. Their eyes full of horror. Their white bloodless lips pleading wordlessly in a way that made the heart in me cry out in pity. And suddenly I knew I was asleep and dreaming. Yes, dreaming for the first time in my life, and these faces I was seeing were things of a dream. And even as I knew that, the dream was gone. Blackness. And yet I knew that I was still asleep, and in me there was a terrible feeling of foreboding, of a horror to come in that dream. What? How? I didn't know, but I wanted to stop sleeping. I wanted to open my eyes quickly before... And then I saw her. In my dream, I tell you, I saw her moving slowly toward me out of the darkness that was my dream. At first a white wraith-like thing, and then I saw it was a woman. Yes, the body of a woman, but the face... That face... gross. Unclean. The thick, bestial brows. The wrinkles of... the lecherous writhings of thin crimson lips that lifted from teeth bright and pointed and flecked with blood. Closer, closer to me, and then she spoke one word.
7: Kill.
4: Yes, that's what she said, kill. And as she said it, she moved closer. Her hands went out in her eyes. And in my dream, I screamed...
8: I awoke. I remember just at that second the clock on the mantel began striking. 5, 6, 7. I counted each chime in happiness since the hearing of it meant that I was awake, awake out of the horror of that dream. When the clock had stopped chiming, I sat there. My one thought was, if that's dreaming, may I never dream again. I heard a sound. What was that? I sat still, afraid to move. And then I laughed. It was my own heart. My own heart still pounding with fright at what I had seen in my first dream. Oh, why do I sit here thinking of what has been? The jury in there, they've got to hang me. Got to hang me.
5: He's guilty, not guilty.
8: No,
5: guilty,
8: no,
5: guilty.
8: No, I mustn't guilty, think of them. Better guilty, to keep my guilty. Thoughts on how it all started. Better to figure things out. Where was I? Yes. Sitting there, listening to the beat of my heart, thinking of the horror of that dream. And then suddenly that wordless, pitiful murmur I heard in my dream was whispering in my head again. As quickly as it began, it was gone. How could this be? I was awake, awake. This was no dream. Then why had I heard that same sound that had come from those pitiful white faces that had floated before me while I slept? Why? Why?
7: Oh.
8: I heard it, a sound behind me. Who? Yes, my friend Wayne, it must be. He come into the room, standing behind my chair, thinking I was asleep. I turned around and I said, Wayne, is that you? Why,
4: Yes. I screamed. I screamed so loudly there was blood in my throat. For it was she again, that woman. That woman out of my dream. But this wasn't a dream. She was standing there, I tell you, she was standing there close to me, looking at me, and those devil's lips said that one word.
7: Kill.
8: I jumped to my feet. No one in the room, no one, I tell you, I remember standing there, my head reeling. Who was she? Where had she come from?
4: But there was no one in the room. Had there been anyone there?
8: I didn't sleep that night. And by morning... Yes, by morning I had it all figured out. Two dreams, that's what it had been. And the second had been more vivid than the first. Yes, of course, I had never dreamed before, and of course my first dream would seem reality. And yet, some measure of uncertainty remained with me. Mary saw it in my face when I had dinner with her that night. I remember she said...
9: Daryl, do you mind if I ask you something?
8: What a question. Of course not.
9: Is there something wrong?
8: You mean with the dinner? Why, you know this is my favorite restaurant.
9: With you, dear. Has something gone wrong at the university?
8: Why do you ask that?
9: The worry in your eyes.
8: Oh?
9: What is it, dear?
8: Oh, nothing. Nothing important.
9: Changed your mind about loving me?
8: Mary.
9: Oh, then tell me what it is, please.
8: All right. It's really nothing to concern yourself over, just a dream.
9: Dream? Daryl, you dreamt?
8: Yes, last night.
9: Oh, how marvelous. Now you're normal even when you sleep.
8: That's right, isn't it? I'm back to normalcy, am I not?
9: Oh, and here I thought from the expression on your face that it was something really important.
8: Oh, yes, funny, isn't it?
9: And I suppose in your first dream you dreamt of a glorious, seductive woman. Well, didn't you?
8: No, Mary.
9: Oh, so you had a nightmare.
8: If you don't mind, let's not talk about it anymore. Shall we have our dessert now? I suggest the hot green apple pie with cheese and...
9: Daryl, was it as bad as all that?
8: Horrible.
9: Oh, that's cruel. Your very first dream, an unhappy one. Oh, well, I'm sure that if you dream again, you've more interesting times ahead. Oh, Daryl, look at the time. 7:01. We promised the Armstrongs we'd pick them up at 7:15. Daryl... What is it? Your face.
8: You hear it.
9: Hear what?
4: You do hear, don't you, the voices?
9: Voices? Terrell, what are you talking about? Why, the people in this restaurant are most well behaved.
4: Gone. Just the way it was before.
9: Oh, Daryl, please. If it's a joke, please tell it to me. Daryl, what is it? What are you staring at? What's behind my chair? What's there? Daryl, tell me what. Daryl, the table. Why did you throw over the table? Daryl, what is it? What is it? Why did you scream? Why?
2: Ladies and gentlemen, a moment's time for breathtaking in this amazing story of Daryl Hall, accused murderer. A moment to get back to the realities of our everyday life and the problems of those unusual times which confront you and me and that man and wife who may be your next door neighbor. Are you short on vitamin B1 and iron? If so, this may be you saying...
10: Oh, tomorrow's another day. My work's piling up on my desk and I'm so tired out and jumpy and all in, I haven't a chance to catch up with it.
2: Don't be so sure of that, my friend. If, like so many Americans today, you simply need more vitamin B1 and iron, here's an easy way to get them. Take ironized yeast tablets. They're the famous two-way preparation that gives you both vitamin B1 and iron. And believe me, you must have enough of both. Because when you don't get enough vitamin B1 in your food, you may lose your appetite, not eat all you need. Or you may not get all the good out of your food. And when you don't get enough iron from what you eat, you may be weak and pale and feel all in.
10: Mm-hmm. And you say ironized yeast tablets supply both vitamin B1 and iron? Maybe I should try them.
2: By all means do, if you need more of these substances. See if pleasant little ironized yeast tablets don't help you as they've helped so many others with these deficiencies. See if pretty soon you aren't saying...
10: Man, oh man, I feel great. I've gained pounds. I've got my old pep back thanks to ironized yeast. Yep, I just breeze through my work these days.
2: And now back to the thoughts of Daryl Hall, accused murderer, as he sits in the courtroom awaiting the return of a jury, which is to decide whether he is to live or die.
8: Yes, she wanted to know why I had done it. Screamed, thrown over the table, they all wanted to know. But how could I tell them? Tell them of her, standing behind Mary's chair, that thing of degradation, and those lips saying, kill. I went home. Mary thought I was overworked.
9: It's your nerves, darling. You've been working so hard. Go home and rest, darling. That's all you need.
8: Rest. Rest. What good was rest? I had to reason things out. All my life I'd lived with reason, and now this horror. Hallucination. Yes, that was it. I had been working hard. They paid so little at the university and expected so much. And so I rested through the next day. It was quite dark when I awoke. The phone rang. It was Mary calling to find out how I felt.
11: Are you sure you're all right, Daryl?
8: Oh, yes, Mary. Yes, I'm fine, thank you.
11: You sound all right.
8: Your advice was good, dear. Rest apparently was just what I needed.
11: Then go along back to bed. I'll talk to you tomorrow.
8: All right, dearest, and thanks for calling.
11: Goodbye, Daryl. Sleep well tonight.
8: I hung up the receiver. And then the clock on the mantel behind me began striking.
3: Always at 7.
8: Yes, that was true. Both times at 7 o'clock was when that horror had happened, and then, with the last chime of the clock, I realized it was 7 again. 7. Would I see her again? I stood there, back against the wall, waiting. So quiet. I could hear the clock ticking away the seconds. Would it happen again, this hallucination of mine? I waited. I heard no pitiful murmur of voices. Just quiet. The tick, tick, tick of the clock. So dark in the room, I could see the shadowy emptiness of a chair near the other wall. And then the chair was no longer empty. There was someone in it, and I said, who's there? There was no answer, and I said, answer me, who's there? No answer. A strange darkness in the room. Deeper and deeper, I could see nothing, and then two swirling pools of flame-red light closer and closer. I stood there, I couldn't move. A rumbling began in my head. Fear, I tell you, fear tearing at my brain. Louder and louder, while those red circles of light came closer and closer.
12: What was it? What was it? What? And then I knew. It was her eyes. Her eyes burning close into mine, into the brain of me, pounding one thought into me.
7: Kill. Kill. Kill.
12: Why did she say that? Why? Kill whom? Why should I kill? Why should I kill? If I had known then. The jury coming back. The verdict. What?
4: No, not yet. Still out. They've got to find me guilty. I've got to hang if I live. But I mustn't think of that. I must think of what happened. What happened? Well, where was I? Yes, that woman, her eyes pounding that word into me, and then gone again. But this time, as real as the breath in me, I knew it. I knew it. And with that realization, a coldness as of a wind blew around me and clutched at my heart. For if she was reality, somehow I knew I was lost. And so it began. Night after night, at the stroke of 7, first that wailing dirge of those lost souls, and then her writhing lips.
7: Kill, kill, kill, kill,
12: kill, kill, kill, kill, kill, kill, kill. Those words began pounding in my head so that even when she wasn't there, I heard them. I hid in my rooms. I didn't go out. People would see this madness that had come over me. I went nowhere. And soon I knew they were talking of me, my friends.
6: I tell you, I don't know what's come over Daryl. Hides in his rooms, won't even talk to me. Something is wrong. Very wrong.
4: And Mary.
9: Please, Daryl, you've got to let me see you. This talking over the phone. Oh, Daryl, what's wrong? What's wrong?
4: And night after night, the horror of... And the greater horror of...
7: Kill, kill, kill, kill, kill, kill.
4: Mary
7: kill.
4: Pleaded with me.
9: Daryl, if you love me, please let me see you. Talk to you. Come over to my house tonight, please, Daryl. Perhaps I can help you. Please, darling. Please.
4: I didn't want to go, but I went. That night, perhaps she could help. Yes, help me understand the madness of those wailing voices and drifting white faces. Understand the horror of that woman and that maddening word. Mary, so understanding, so gentle, she could help me. Clear my head of the madness.
9: Oh, Daryl, you're here at last.
4: Mary, help me. You will help me.
9: Oh, Daryl, you're faint.
4: Mary, I...
9: Don't talk yet. Sit here. Rest.
4: I'm sane, Mary. Believe me, I'm sane.
9: Of course, dearest. Of course you are.
4: It's that madness outside of me, those white, drifting faces moaning
9: rest,
4: at me.
9: Darling.
4: And that woman out of hell.
9: Mm-hmm.
4: Her eyes and her lips telling me to... The time? What time is it?
9: Why, 7. Daryl, what is it?
4: I didn't know. I lost track. I've got to get out of here.
9: Daryl, wait. Don't go. Don't.
4: Too late.
9: Daryl, what is it?
4: You hear them, don't you, Mary?
9: I'll call a doctor.
4: Listen to them. Their voices are so loud tonight. Listen, Mary, listen,
9: oh,
4: listen.
9: Daryl, don't.
4: You hear
9: There's
4: them.
9: No
4: you
9: one
4: must
9: here.
4: Hear them. What are they saying? Louder and louder, trying to tell me something. What are you saying out there? What are you telling me?
9: Daryl, stop.
4: They're gone. Faces, voices gone. Now she'll be here.
9: Oh, Daryl, please. You're frightening me.
7: Kill. Kill.
4: You hear her, Mary? You hear her?
9: No. No, no.
4: Louder
9: Daryl,
4: and louder.
9: Please.
4: I can't see her, but I hear her. Where is she? Thing out of hell. Go back, I tell you, back. Louder and louder. Make her stop, Mary. Make her stop. Pounding in my head. Stop it. Stop it. She'd ever do what you want of me. Stop it. Stop. Stop it. I can't stand anymore. Yes, go away and I'll kill. I'll kill. I'll kill.
9: Daryl, don't. I know. You're joking me. Daryl. No.
12: Kill. Kill. Kill.
4: Mary. Mary. Yes. I had killed her. My sweet, gentle little Mary killed her with my own hands. I opened my hands. She fell to the floor. I went out into the street. People all around me hurrying. I was in no hurry. What that woman had wanted, I had done. I had killed. I walked all night, it didn't matter where, and in the morning I found myself on the campus of the school before the very building in which a class was waiting for my lecture. I went in. I walked up on the platform and looked down into their faces, and I said to them,
13: "Ladies and gentlemen, my lecture for today will be on the subject of the indeterminate factor in the evolutionary..."
4: I stopped to murmur in the air those voices again. But it was broad daylight. I'd never heard those voices in daylight before. What did they want of me? What were they saying? There was a strangeness in their pitiful voices. Yes, like a dirge. A dirge of tears and sorrow for someone. For me. Yes, for me. And then her voice. Laughing, laughing, triumphant. And then I understood. For the first time, I understood everything. She had triumphed over me. That was why those lost souls were wailing a dirge over me. I was hers. Hers forever. I turned and ran out of there like a madman. Ran. Ran, and as I ran, those voices of the damned were talking to me.
3: You are doomed as we are doomed.
9: As all who murder are doomed.
7: We listened to her and murdered.
3: Now you are one of us. No peace for those who murder. No rest through all eternity.
9: No rest for those who murder.
3: Through all eternity.
4: I covered my ears with my hands as I ran. No use. I heard them. I heard them.
3: Only one hope for you, man. One hope.
9: Expiate your crime.
3: On the gallows.
7: Pay for what you have done.
3: Die on the gallows and you shall have rest. One hope, man. One hope.
4: So that was it. If I paid society for my crime, she would fail. I would be free of her, that thing, that essence of evil, that siren who called men to murder her so that souls, their souls, would be slaves to her for all eternity. Yes, yes, I would pay for my crime. I ran on back to Mary's house. Yes, I would pay, and gladly, with my life to have peace and the rest of oblivion. I went back into the house. Yes, Mary was still there. Cold. I lifted her. Those same hands that had crushed the life out of her lifted her and carried her out into the sun. My eyes were so filled with tears that I could hardly see where I walked. People began milling around me.
14: Hey, look at that guy. He's got a woman in his arms. Well,
15: where's he carrying her?
14: Hey, he must have fainted.
15: No, look. She's dead.
14: Hey, who killed her? Hey, who killed her, mister? Who killed her?
16: I did. I killed her with my own hands. I killed her, and please, I want to die for that.
4: And then the trial. My friends, they wanted to save me. Clever attorneys, insanity commissions, and twists of the laws. But I wanted to die. I tell you, I had to die. If they set me free, if I lived and died as most men die, whose death they call a natural one, then she would have me. No, no, I want to hang by the neck until dead. I want that noose around my neck, the trap beneath my feet. The jailer pulls the switch. My feet dancing in air, the noose murdering me the way my hands committed murder. Oblivion. And I'd be free, free of that horror with the writhing lips and the blood-stained teeth. The jury, they're coming in guilty. They've got to find me guilty. Guilty, find me guilty.
17: We, the jury, find the defendant guilty of murder in the first degree.
16: Guilty! You hear that? You think the devil's guilty! And they'll hang me by the neck until dead, and I'll be free of you. I'll have my peace. You failed, you fiend, you. I'll pay for my crime. You'll never get me. You'll never get...
14: Hey, he's fainted.
15: The defendant's fainted. Get a doctor, someone. Ambulance, call an ambulance.
18: It's no use. This man is dead. Heart attack.
15: Holy. And would you take a look at his face? As if he was looking at the devil himself.

0: Well, Mr. Obler, you mean there's a power of evil loose in the world?
1: That's an interesting question, Frank, because a statement of that very sort was the reason I wrote tonight's story. Someone said to me, how is it possible for so much evil to be done in the world unless there's a power for evil? But let's talk more about that and about a very exciting program next week after you've had your say.
0: Friends, if vitamin B1 and iron deficiency is what's keeping you thin, jumpy, tired, worn out, why go on that way? Remember, friends, little ironized yeast tablets give you both vital substances. Of course, there are cases where a rundown condition may be due to some serious organic disturbance. If you're in any doubt, by all means, see your physician. But if more vitamin B1 and iron is all you need, remember, ironized yeast has been so successful in such cases that it's sold on this no-risk, money-back basis. If you don't begin to eat better, to feel better, and to sleep better, the cost of the first bottle will be refunded to you in full by Ironized Yeast, Box IY, Rahway, New Jersey. Now, what about this living power of evil, Mr. Obler?
1: Well, my own belief is that no such power exists. I believe that the evil that men do may be caused by outside influences, poverty, the will to power, the wrongful examples of others. But as to the evil being a living monster, well, supposing we call tonight's story a parable of a man who really wanted to kill and saw the evil intent within himself personalized so vividly that he thought it actually existed outside of himself.
0: Well, that explanation satisfies me. Now, what about next week?
1: About next week, Frank? Well, I'm going to say that I think we have one of the most unusual and timely lights out play so far. We're particularly anxious that you hear this story. It's a quite different one, I promise you. Execution's the title. And if you've ever wondered what might happen in a village square when a Nazi maniac faces a fight beyond the understanding of his indoctrinated mind, then listen next week.
0: Yes, tune in next Tuesday again for Arch Obler's Execution. And if you need more vitamin B1 and iron, be sure to try ironized yeast. The one and only ironized yeast. But remember, there's only one ironized yeast. You'll know it instantly by the yellow and orange package and by the big letters IY on the container and on each tablet.
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6: News this hour from Town Hall. I'm Keith Peters in Washington. More passengers evacuated from that cruise ship with hantavirus test positive, including an American.
7: The U.S. citizen among 18 people brought to America. 16 taken to the National Quarantine Center in Omaha, Nebraska. Two, including one with mild symptoms, went to a containment unit at Emory in Atlanta. The CDC's Dr. Brendan Jackson asked if authorities can guarantee Americans won't catch hantavirus from those returning passengers.
8: There are no guarantees in life. We're putting as many measures in place as possible.
7: Dr. Brian Christine with HHS stressing the risk to the public is very low.
9: The Andes variant of this virus does not spread easily.
7: Hantavirus is primarily transmitted through contact with droppings from infected rodents. I'm Julie Walker.
6: The Trump nominee to lead FEMA is in a familiar place.
10: President Donald Trump has nominated Cameron Hamilton to lead the Federal Emergency Management Agency. This marks a surprising comeback for Hamilton, who was fired last year after defending FEMA's existence. If confirmed, Hamilton will be FEMA's first permanent administrator in Trump's second term. The agency has gone through three temporary leaders, including Hamilton. He'll need to ensure the agency is prepared for the summer disaster season, while also answering to Trump, who is likely to expect major reforms after a council he appointed recommended sweeping changes last Friday. I'm Lisa Dwyer.
6: The Supreme Court is leaving women's access to a widely used abortion pill untouched until at least Thursday, while the justices consider whether to allow restrictions on the drug mifepristone to take effect. On Wall Street, the Dow up by 95 points, the S&P 500 advanced 13. More at townhall.com.
11: Hi, folks. 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Thanks, folks.
6: Chicago leaders are clashing over a planned Walgreens closure on the city's south side. Correspondent Ken Lorman reports.
12: Alderman William Hall and union leaders are calling for prosecution, warning the shutdown will create what he claims would be a, quote, food desert and medicine drought in the Chatham neighborhood. Walgreens says rising crime made it impossible to keep customers and staff safe. Some city officials say years of unchecked theft and vandalism are now forcing stores to leave. Ken Lorman reporting.
6: Workers have begun preliminary surveys and testing for a proposed triumphal arch sought by President Donald Trump. That project, located between the Lincoln Memorial and Arlington National Cemetery, has sparked controversy. A group of veterans and a historian have sued to block construction. News and analysis at townhall.com. From Washington, I'm Keith Peters. One of baseball's most fiery and successful managers in history has died. We hear more from correspondent Gethin Coolbaugh reporting.
13: The baseball world is mourning the death of Atlanta Braves Hall of Fame manager Bobby Cox. The Braves said Cox died Saturday in Marietta, Georgia at the age of 84. Cox managed the Braves to prominence during the 1990s and the team's first championship in 1995. He took over a last-place team in June of 1990, and the next season led the Braves to a worst-to-first finish. That was the start of a record 14 consecutive division titles. Cox retired after the 2010 season. He had a stroke in 2019. I'm Gethin Coolbaugh.
6: Cox's death follows a few days after media titan and one-time Braves owner Ted Turner's death. Turner died last Wednesday at the age of 87. More at townhall.com.
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14: I'm very excited, MZ.
15: Why?
14: Well, because it's more local programming. You put me on the spot there. Yes, more local programming is a good thing.
15: The MZ. More, the merrier.
14: That's what
15: That's
14: they
15: good.
14: Say.
15: Okay, and we're going to be introducing even more and merrier programs as time goes on. Hopefully, one a week?
14: Sure, why not?
15: Two a week?
14: Yeah.
15: Okay, good. There's all kinds of stuff to choose from. And so, without further ado, let's

Okay, welcome to hour number one of this Saturday special program that yours truly has been doing for 35 years and 3 months. Actually, longer than that. We did the Saturday Forum before we had KSCO owned, right? Hi, Amy.

0: they don't call it the Saturday special for nothing. That was our special.
1: It has to be special.
0: It has to be very, very special. Yeah.
1: Every Saturday.
0: Well, then it's not.
1: There's no special anymore. No. Yeah. So, sometimes special. Sometimes.
0: So we played it this time because we have a special guest back for the first time in a few weeks. This man has been very, very busy educating people about what's going on in California in a very creative way. Ramin from Ramin Real Talk. Welcome back to KSCO.
2: 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How are you?
0: We're good. It's you'll pump it out. 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
2: Right, okay, on. I'll send that out right now.
0: Cool. And boy, oh boy, we're going to get some new audience here at KSCO because...
1: International?
0: Oh, my God.
1: I don't think that link will work in China.
0: Oh, you don't think so?
1: I try. I think they cannot listen to our app. I send it to them. They told me they can't open it. So they monitor.
0: Oh, really?
1: The same as Facebook has for YouTube.
0: Oh,
1: yeah.
0: I don't know. You and I have been there. We know you can't open YouTube. You can't watch YouTube in China.
1: No. China, no YouTube, no Facebook.
0: Why? Hey, Ramin, your audience is growing astronomically. What is it now?
2: I don't know. I haven't even looked, to be very honest. Let's go look right now. I think we're at 104 almost, which is 104, almost 105. So we were at 100, I think, about 5 days ago. But I don't know if it's YouTube slowing us down because of the things we're saying or whatever. But people are actually my viewers are saying, hey, I heard somebody talking about you in a grocery store. So I know I'm out there. I don't know if YouTube is slowing us down, our distribution, basically.
0: Well, I've never heard of them slowing people down. You know a lot more about this than I do, but I've heard that if you say things that they don't like, you get knocked off altogether. I never heard about throttling you down. I mean, but what do you know?
2: It's about distribution, right? So I tell my wife now, actually, it's not about how many people you and I say, hey, click on it and, give me a like, give me a thumbs up. That doesn't really matter. YouTube distributes this to millions of people. So our viewership is down, although I know that our viewership is up because people are talking about me in grocery stores, in venues that I go to. They all know me. And some of the people are saying, I can't click on a notification bell. So I know there's some trickery going on in the background, but who cares? The message is clear. We are resonating with people, which is really important, I think, and we're getting the message out about the voting stuff, right?
0: You've become a specialist in educating people about what the California antics that they're pulling.
2: Trickery. Left and right.
0: Trickery, the better word than antics, yeah, trickery. Okay, and this has been going on for years and years and years, and you, to my understanding, are the only person I know who does what you do, or certainly the way you do it. You do it with humor, you do it with logic, you do it with fun, these people that you're exposing probably don't like you very much at all.
2: I would think so, and I'm glad they don't like me because I don't like them either. I mean, look what's going on in our state capital. They're changing names of things and saying this is for the protection of the hospices. Don't defraud them because we don't want to expose them. What do you mean we don't want to expose them? I want to know who's taking my money and buying Hermes loafers and taking private airlines, private jets to Hawaii and buying mansions and Range Rovers. I want to know, right? So, yeah, it's stuff like this that really makes me kind of
0: angry. Amy told me something just today that I should have known, something about Kamala Harris that you found out on WeChat, that she purchased a very expensive home.
1: $8 million. In Malibu.
0: After the fire, or, well, right?
2: Yeah.
0: Talk louder into the microphone,
1: Amy.
0: Yeah,
1: just recently.
0: Okay.
1: After the fire. Yeah,
0: now, you found out about this how? Did you?
1: Some people sent me from WeChat, some reporter.
0: Okay.
1: And they put together everything, you know, where's the camping money go for Kamala Harris. You know, he has lots of money. He got, I think, still have some left in the account. So where does the money go?
0: Ramin, forgive me. I try to watch all of your videos, but once in a while one might slip by me. You might have covered this already. What happens to leftover campaign funds, right? Is there any kind of a thing that prevent people from just taking what's left and buying an $8 million Malibu house?
2: Well, here's the deal. So you've got campaign money coming in. And, you know, there's 62 candidates that are running. And one of them actually said something interesting the other day, Mercury. I think his first name is Daniel Mercury. He said, you know, campaign funds basically get left over. And what you can do is, I guess, donate them or give them back to the people that gave them to you. But if people are giving $1 or $2 at a time, $10, it's very difficult to return that $10 donation back to, you know, thousands of people. So what they do sometimes is they donate them to causes, and causes, and I want to make sure I'm saying the right thing. So, but it's been a minute since I talked to them, but causes can be any kind of campaign donor who gave you some money or whatever, give it back to them, and they'll donate back to you again in the next campaign. And there's a bunch of different ways to get around that, but there is some trickery in how that campaign funding can be spent later.
0: And so it would stand to reason that if Kamala bought a very expensive house, where did the money come from? It must have come from the campaign. You're just assuming that, Amy, right?
1: No, I'm not assuming. That's what I got it that they reported. They were talking about Biden's money and Obama's money and then Kamala's money, you know, Harris' money right now. So they analyze it. So
2: you can take that money and put it in your future campaign. I'm going to run again in 28. So you donate that money back to your future candidate campaign. You can donate it to other candidates and say, hey, I want to slide my money over to Chad Bianco or Hilton. You can donate to other political parties, unlimited. So that there's no limit on that. What else can you do? Oh, donate to charity, and charity of your choice, which could be Vote Ramin XTR in 2028 charity, you know, whatever thing you want to name it, right? Return to the donors, which is obviously very difficult to do with $10 donations at a time. Or take it to office holder expenses, which is, you know, constituent services, referral fees, what do you call them? The people who tell you what to do or how to do that. What are the consultant fees and stuff like that? So there's a lot of crazy things you can do with that money. And you're absolutely right. Now, you know, at that California Take Our California Back event, there were people in there like, for instance, Daniel Mercury and then Lewis Herms and then a couple other guys. These guys are raising money, and they're all raising money, right? What happens to that money? Well, that's the great debate that's going on right now. So I was wondering, why would you run for office if you know you're not going to get elected? So in conversations with those guys, some of them are saying, well, I want to bring to the forefront some issues, which is that kind of a cool thing. So if you think about it, a California farmer in Modoc County who's running for governor he's never going to get elected, but can bring to light the issue of water, for instance, and watering our farms and what's going on with, you know, the water boards. That's a great venue for them to kind of bring this political issue to light to you and me, right? It's a campaign issue, and it percolates things to the top of the issue, so which is nice.
0: Okay, now what have you? When did you first start noticing these things that bugged you to the point that you wanted to start a YouTube channel that specialized in bringing this to light to the public?
2: Well, so my whole thing was mortgages. I would talk about mortgages and how to, you know, beat the rates and what's the best way to do things. And, you know, you can use different kind of mortgage campaigns to get you like a rental, you know, for your personal family generational wealth stuff. That was resonating, but not to the point of when I got my PG&E bill for $1,800 and I got up on my roof and I started digging into why PG&E costs so much. And then the next week after that, I think it was 3 days later, actually, I got my water bill for $455. And I was like, what the hell is going on? It's just two of us. How can we spend $500 almost on water? And so I, you know, started digging into these issues one by one. And the next thing that caught my eye was the mileage tax, which really made me angry. Why are they charging us a mileage tax? What does this mean for mileage tax? And we can go into details of what that is, because that really made me angry. And then I saw the homeless campaign, $24 billion spent there. Then I got into that. Then I got into the whole with the train to nowhere, $130 billion. I think now it's up to $200 and some billion just spending on a train that has no tracks laid. And Governor Newsom is out there saying, oh, look at this awesome train that we've almost built, which we haven't built at all. So
1: invisible train. Right? We have an invisible train in California.
0: Okay, so how long ago was that, Ramin, that this thing started bothering you?
2: Not that long ago. Thanksgiving.
0: Wow.
1: No. It's only a few months ago.
2: I had, I think, 500 viewers on YouTube at that point. And then in December, we gained 32,000 viewers. And in January, we gained another 30,000 viewers, which is, what the hell is going on? So I must be resonating with something. And then the more I dug, the more angry I got. I told you before, my whole line on my thing is, if I can make you throw your phone against the wall, I did a good job. And oh my God, every time I turn on the TV, every time I watch another thing on YouTube, I get so angry. I want to really, it upsets me. And now I've got this eye for these bills and how they word them and what they say in them. And it makes me angry to know I can't finish it. I mean, this last debate I watched, I was so angry at these politicians saying the things they're saying. I had to get on Do Alive. Now I have a venue to do that and kind of vent, and everybody else in California is listening to me vent and they're agreeing with me, so that's kind of cool. I love it.
0: Oh, man. So tell us about the mileage tax, okay? Because people who watch you know about that, but people who listen on KSCO, a lot of them don't know about that. And this isn't happening now. I mean, it's proposed, right?
2: No, sir. It is not proposed. That's the trickery, okay? So this mileage tax is based on the premise of, hey, we've got so many electric vehicles on the road that we're not getting enough money from the gas pump. And this is a complete lie. So I'm going to quiz you right now. What percentage of vehicles in California, in San Jose is the hub of the center of the Santa Clara County, is the hub of electric vehicles. Everybody's got a Tesla or a Lucid or some, you know, truck or whatever it is. So that is 11.5% in Santa Clara County. Statewide is 6.5% of all vehicles are electric. Now, so wait a second. Under 10% is electric, and you're saying you've lost all this money revenue for these roads because nobody's pumping gas? That's only 10% loss. What are you trying to do? Why are you saying that you need all this money? So that's number one. Let's just knock that out of the park. So don't lie to me about how many electric vehicles. They're all dominating the electric vehicle market. And let's also talk about electric vehicles. How do you get an electric car? Well, you get the subsidy, $7,500 from the state. Guess who pays for that subsidy? You and I do, through our tax dollars, okay? So nothing is free, number one. Number two, less than 10% of the vehicles in California are electric vehicles. So where the hell is the money going then? So they had these studies done in San Diego, and everybody in San Diego said, no, no, no. So they made it into AB 1421. And this is what makes me angry, is Ashley Zavala, KCRA TV's political correspondent. She's in love with Gavin Newsom and the whole, you know, the whole track there. And she comes on and says, I spoke to the governor's office, and AB 1421 is just a study. And that's a key word right there. And he's not going to vote for it. But same time she's saying that, there was a bill passed called AB 130. Okay? AB 130 on pages, it's an HOA bill, which means HOAs can only spend, I think it caps their fees at $100 or their what do you call that, when you get dinged for something, they're not their fees, but they're when you do something wrong, okay, they can only cap it at $100. They can only fine you for $100. So all the guys on YouTube are talking about how awesome HAB 130 is because it caps HOA fees. Well, hold on. If you scroll down to page 137 of the AB 130, right there it specifically states, it's buried in the language, and it says, now every house that's built after July 1st is going to be taxed a mileage, vehicle mileage tax, VMT. What does that mean? So if you live in Merced, if you live in Los Banos, if you live in Fresno County, those are all commuter people. Those are all guys who commute over 100 miles to their work. Now, those homes, according to the CARE, which is the Coalition for Affordable Housing, they say it's tacking on $325,000 per new home built. Whether it's an apartment or a home, $325,000 per unit. So what does that mean to you and me? That means my house is going to cost $300,000 more. That means the apartment I'm going to rent, the guy who bought that apartment is putting it out for rent. He had to pay that much money to get that apartment now. So my rent is going to go up $1,650 is their assumption, and my home price is going to go up another $300,000. So they did sneak it in. And so Ashley Zavala is touting it's only a bill, it's only this, it's only Governor Newsom will not sign it. Well, guess what? Right behind your eyes, he was signing that bill, AB 130. It is now law. So as of July 1st, welcome to your new vehicle mileage tax.
0: This coming July 1st, no matter what, because it's done.
2: Any home built, any home built, yeah, is going to have this. So, yep.
0: And you're the only person talking about this.
2: I don't understand that. I'm just a mortgage guy. So how am I the only guy talking about it? I'm the only one who sees that page 137, and I'm not super smart, right? I just read things and try to read some of these bills. And that's, you know, what I'm working on right now is this voter's guide. I'm trying to read all the bills and see where the hell things are going awry. So I don't know. It's insane. I shouldn't be the only guy talking about this. Everybody should be talking about this.
0: Well, maybe we can get some more people talking about it as a result of this program today. Maybe.
2: I hope so.
0: God. Okay. So how many other situations are there like this where they're pulling the wool over your eyes to say, oh, this is just a proposal now. We're just talking about it, and they're lying through their teeth. It's already lying.

0: Right now, Oakland's losing $2.2 million on tax revenue, and the city council can extend it for 4 more years without any voter approval. This is behind the scenes, so it looks good on the surface, but when you dig in, it's not so good.
1: Billionaires tax, too. It's also the same kind of a deal, right?
0: There you go. That's page 26 of the billionaires tax. So that is where billionaire becomes millionaire, becomes $500,000, becomes any home. This is inside the bill on page 26. And again, I'm not a genius, but read the damn bill, right? It says the legislature, which we trust eminently with our money, yeah, right, can vote on their own accord to lower the threshold for a billionaire. So today it's a 5% tax on the wealthy 209 billionaires that are in California, which many of them have left now. Okay, tomorrow when they don't have that money for that shortfall, we can talk about that too, is going to be millionaires. And anybody in Santa Clara County is a millionaire. If you own a home, it's worth over $1 million. Guess what? You, sir, are a millionaire. And what are they taxing you on? Well, it's not just the value of your house. It's the value of your 401k. It's the value of your mutual funds. It's the value of the stocks you have from Apple or whatever that you're sitting on in your E-Trade account that you haven't cashed yet. It's the book value, not the real value until you sell it when you realize those gains. It's the book value. So this is just complete fallacy of, and they trick people. And people who don't own a home say, yeah, tax the billionaires, tax me. Dude, you're going to tax the millionaires, and tomorrow they're going to tax you. Look what's going on with Mamdani in New York, right? It was all about taxing the billionaires. The billionaires have left, and now they want to tax regular people's homes at $750,000 or more. End of story. So it's a trickle-down thing. It's a socialist thing. Unfortunately, we got to stop falling for these stupid tactics. They're just tactics. And we got to stop falling
1: for them. Have these tactics been in use throughout the ages or just only very recently?
0: Always. So what is it? I need to create a villain. I need to create a bad guy. And I need to create a story around that bad guy and tell you how bad and evil that wolf is. And he's going to blow your house down, whatever, right? So this is it. They create a wolf. And then we all sit around the campfire and listen to how bad it is. And we don't realize. We just got to be more critically thinking about some of these things and tune it down to where what these guys are actually doing. This Nick Shirley Act, you saw that, right? What was that all about? That's all about me not going to some business in San Jose and taking a picture of their window that says, you know, Learing Center, because I'm exposing them. They don't want to be exposed, so I can't take a picture of that and put it on the internet or send it to my friends. So they want to stop you from looking at things. Now, this is in on the face, it's a good thing, right? I don't want
1: to. No, it's not it's not a good thing on any face to me.
0: I agree with you, but some people are saying, "No, it's a good thing. We're protecting the rights of folks." Well, you're not protecting the rights of folks. You know,
1: protecting the rights of criminals.
2: No,
0: exactly.
2: I think
0: we're increasing us
2: recently. For last probably 5 years or some, everything the lawmakers, they make something, some proposal, whatever it is, propositions, they always make very complicated. And sugarcoat the people confused, really. Think about the proposition of 19, and the people all think they just, they don't understand. Yeah. So they voted wrong.
1: Everybody voted for proposition.
2: Yeah.
1: Didn't proposition 19 go through with flying colors because people wanted to,
0: you know,
1: they wanted to move their low Prop 13 protected property base through any county in California, right?
0: You know how they got that through? We got to help the firefighters. We got to help the victims of the fires. Really? By taking away property rights and property taxes and from increasing them. So this is where you got to just cut through some of the BS and dig a little bit deeper. And honestly, Matt, you have no excuses at this point. You've got artificial intelligence. Go put it in Claude. Put it in Gemini. Put it in ChatGPT and have it read it for you and say, give me the pros and cons of this. Who is this really for? And think critically about what they're doing. Another one I hate is this new Measure E they were talking about last election, okay? That was to help the hospitals for their shortfall, emergency rooms. Complete lie. Why are they doing that tax? In Santa Clara County, it was a 7/8 cent tax increase on sales tax. Why? Because Trump cut the budgets and giving them extra money from the federal government. Said, I'm not going to support you sanctuary states anymore. So they had a shortfall. A shortfall for what? A shortfall for helping illegal immigrants get toothbrushes and dental care and whatever the hell it was, right? So that's the shortfall. Why are people who are not

0: of this country, getting my money and getting dental care. When I have to pay for dental care myself through my work, you have to. Some companies don't have dental care as a policy, but if you're an illegal immigrant, guess what? You get all those services for free. Not fair.
1: Hey, we're talking with Ramin of Ramin Real Talk on YouTube and a bunch of other platforms, but that's the big one, right? Right, Ramin?
0: Yep, correct.
1: If you want to talk with Ramin, you're free to call 831-479-1080, or you can just listen because there's no limit to the studies that Ramin has done here and is sharing with you and me. And, wow, it's so refreshing to know that someone is doing this. Nobody else does it that I know of.
2: Jeez. That's right.
0: Thank you.
1: Wow. Wow. And so, okay, so what's going to happen at the end of the election in a month from now? A little more
0: June 2nd.
1: Yeah.
2: Yeah.
0: We live in California. So California.
1: It's only two and a half weeks from now. Unbelievable.
0: Yeah, almost 3 weeks. Yeah.
1: Okay.
0: So California is a jungle primary, which means we have a bunch of candidates, 62 for governor, and a bunch of other candidates. So jungle primary says, hey, this is the jungle, law of the jungle, only two can survive. So everybody votes for which two they want to survive. Republicans, Democrats, out of those 62, whoever gets the highest votes, two are going to go to the finals. Which is in November. Same thing with the, treasurer, same thing with the attorney generals and the insurance commissioners, so forth and so on. So they're going to go to the November ballot, which is the real election. But right now for Californians, they don't think this is the real election, which is kind of weird. This is a real election. This is who is going to go to the forefront in November. So we need to definitely vote on this. And by the way, I want to mention something. I went to somebody's house yesterday for a cup of tea, and I said, hey, have you guys voted? She goes, no, I threw out the ballots. I'm like, what? Wait, so I made her get them from the recycle bin, and she brought them inside, and I showed her how to fill it out, and very simple. And I realized that her son had also not registered. So he's a 19-year-old man, hasn't registered to vote. There you go, another person who hasn't registered. This is so important, I think, to your listeners to listen to. Don't throw away your ballots because your vote does matter. Even if you think it doesn't, it does. And if you haven't registered to vote, you have until May 18th to register to vote online. You can do that immediately and register online, and then go to the voting ballot place and wherever it is in your area and vote on before June 2nd and do your thing. But it's so important to get the word out, to talk to your neighbors who have maybe thrown away their ballots or whatever the case may be. My vote doesn't count. Yes, it does. Your vote definitely counts. Get on there.
1: Oh, my God. Yeah, I wonder how many of these stories there are out there that you just related. Wow.
0: That's only in my circle of people, right? Imagine how many circles there are for your listeners and how many people are out there just having thrown their ballots away. Not a good thing.
1: Right. Yeah, Dave, it looks like we have callers, but I'm not sure who they are. Can you help me out here? Good. And the phone number is 831-479-1080, and it's loading up now. This is great. So looks like a lot of people want to talk to you here, but we have an automated system that just puts people on hold. And
0: okay.
1: So we will do that here. Okay, I know you haven't endorsed for governor, and you won't, because you like the top two.
0: I like the top two.
1: Well wait.
0: Look,
1: a minute. There's been a change recently, hasn't there? The top two up until fairly recently were Republicans. Am I right?
0: Yeah,
1: but
0: correct.
1: But the second place has been taken by the billionaire guy, right?
0: Is it the billionaire or is it Becerra? I think Becerra is also up there at this point, which I don't know how he has kind of come up there. I don't understand how he can get people to think that he is, because this is a ballot run by CNN, I believe, a CNN poll and KTLA's poll. So according to them, Becerra is number two, top of the Democrat race. So interesting.
1: Wow. Okay, so looks like we have callers here, and you are locked in. We don't want to lose you here. Rick and Gilroy, you're on with Ramin, and, of course, Amy and MZ are here. You're on the air, Rick and Gilroy.
3: Yeah, hi, Ramin. This is Rick, and I just wanted to comment. I mean, I think a lot of people, I think a lot of people are frustrated because of these mail-in ballots, and because of that, we feel like riddled with fraud, and that's why a lot of people are just saying, well, forget it. You know, it's not even worth voting in the state of California because we don't believe that the votes are you know, in our favor. We don't think I don't think people are that stupid that they're voting for these ridiculous candidates or policies once they, you know, hear them, you know, debate or whatever. So I think the frustration lies in the fact that you can fraudulently change the votes by these mail-in ballots. What are your thoughts on that?
0: I don't know about changing the ballots. So I'm not an expert on that. I know two experts on that, Curtis Clinton and then Dr. Douglas Frank, which I've spoken to a lot. So Carl DeMaio recommended you vote early and mail it in, okay? And speaking to Doug Frank, he wants you to actually go to the ballot places, which is on June 2nd. Go wait in line, get your ballot thing and fill it out, and then put it in their box and make sure it's sealed. Make sure that box is sealed that you're putting it in, and that'll be counted. Now, Clinton Curtis, I think he runs Shasta, if I'm not mistaken, or some northern county up there. But he is the registrar of voters and the clerk. So he's running it a whole different way. If you know that name, he's the guy who was the Dominion machines programmer who voted, programmed the voting machines for, and he told Jeb Bush how not to cheat on these things. So he knows how to make these things cheat and how not, you know, how to defeat that. And so he was recommending that you actually go wait in line. But you listen to Carl DeMaio, he says Orange County, so Governor Newsom has reduced polling places by 80%. And there's a reason for that. It's because most Republican voters are a little bit older, like myself, and they're probably more, old school, and they want to wait in line and go. But now these lines, if you reduce by 80%, Orange County, they had 1,100 polling places, and now they've only got 116. Imagine that, 1,000 voting places, and now 116 left. So you got to wait for 2 hours before you go vote. So they're trying to get us to vote from home and vote by mail. Now, if you've got the gumption, go wait for June 2nd and get in there and vote. Okay, that's the way Doug Frank and Clinton Curtis and Kim Yater say that you should be doing things. Okay, now Carl DeMaio said mail it in so you can track it. But I would also recommend you trackmyballot.org is a place where you go see what happens if your vote was counted, if your ballot was registered or not. If it doesn't register, then you go to the registrar of voters and you say, I want my ballot. And you get another ballot, and you vote again. But the key here is accountability. You have to pursue it, right? So Carl DeMaio's take is vote by mail, check your trackmyballot.org, see if the registrar got your vote or not. They won't tell you who you voted for, but they'll tell you if your vote was registered or not. If it's not registered, go to the registrar of voters, which is a very simple thing, get another ballot, and move on and put it in. Okay, so this is now we have to be accountable. It's like checking your receipts.
1: Well,
3: that's great. I mean, it's interesting because I thought the federal government, I thought Trump was going to try to have some oversight, or maybe the Republican RNC was trying to have some oversight as to looking over the shoulder of these ballot places so that they can make sure there was less fraud. I mean, I don't know how they're going to do that, but I thought that was one of the suggestions.
0: Absolutely, but that doesn't come until November. But guess what? We have an election right now. So do your part do what you can to at least make your vote count. Be accountable for it. Register, vote, track it, and if it doesn't get tracked, make sure you come back and figure out why it isn't and go to your registrar of voters. So there's a couple more steps, but who cares? We have run California into the ground. One more session with these guys, I don't know how we're going to last, to be very honest with you, right?
1: Yeah. Okay, Rick and Gilroy, thanks for calling 479-1080. Here's Steve O in the Bay Area somewhere, right, Steve?
4: Delmont.
1: Okay, good. You're on with Ramin.
4: have a question for your guest. Has the state legislature done anything good lately?
0: Absolutely not. I don't say, give me one thing they've done that's good. What do you think?
2: Good question.
4: I can't think of anything. We'd be better off without them.
0: Well, yeah, but then you're talking about constitutional changes, so forth and so on. So that's not going to come about easily. But I'll tell you what, one of the best ways for your listeners to get involved is local government. There's not a big, hubbub. You don't need to raise a lot of money. Just go out and start knocking on doors, run for supervisor, run for city council, run for some of those smaller positions, especially in the smaller towns up and down the coast here. That's a place where you can get your ideas on the books and start your process of getting involved with government, which is a big step for some, but that's where I would recommend a lot of us start.
4: Do you know much about those bike lanes they're putting in everywhere?
0: It's called a road diet. Ready for that? Road diet means I want to decrease the lanes. And again, this is something that they're doing actively throughout California. And you can get the tinfoil hat on and say, hey, they're trying to get us into 15-minute cities. I kind of believe they're trying to do that. But I want to take the Adam Carolla route, which is Californians have big dreams, and they think they're going to be in Amsterdam riding bikes everywhere and stuff. In San Jose, they take down 2 lanes to 1 for most of downtown San Jose, thinking there's going to be a slew of bike riders riding to work. And I was in a new building, actually, the other day. The apartment complex had showers for the bikers. What? Yeah, so you take your bike in, you shower downstairs before you go upstairs. So this is a whole different lifestyle thing. I don't know if they're going to be able to make us change that, but that's the pie-in-the-sky dream, right? And it's not my dream. California, to me, is a car culture. I grew up in Turlock. We used to go cruising on McHenry. That was a thing. So, you know, I don't know if that's if they're going to be able to make us change in the, you know, riding bikes everywhere, these electric bikes and so forth and so on. But this is, again, the California fallacy.
4: Yeah, I don't see anybody in the bike lanes unless you're by a campus.
0: Right?
1: Okay. Yeah. Steve, okay. Unless you have another question for Ramin, we're going to move on. Thank you. You got it?
4: That's it.
1: Okay. Thank you for calling 479-1080. Herb Morgan, you are on. That's a famous name.
5: What?
1: Herb Morgan is on with us.
5: What's happening, gang? Happy Saturday morning to y'all.
0: Happy Saturday.
1: We're having a wonderful time, Herb. Are you about to be elected? We hope.
5: Well, it looks amazingly good. You couple the fact that the state of California controllers race, which I'm running for, is the race we Republicans always get the highest percentage in. You add into that voter ID, thank you, Carl DeMaio, getting on the ballot. You add in saving Prop 13 on the ballot. You add in the fact that the Democrats just haven't done a very good job. L.A. fires, think all of these things, waste, fraud, and abuse. And everything we're seeing leads to Republican victory in the 8 statewide executive offices, but in particular the controller's race.
0: Awesome.
1: Okay.
0: And you got a buddy, too, right, Herb? Your buddy, Michael Gates. That's going to be an amazing thing. So if everybody wants accountability. And in talking to Herb and Michael, honestly, they're a dynamic duo. So Herb wants to move his office from 3 miles away, shut it down, and when he gets elected, and move it to the Capitol, right where Michael Gates' office is, so he can find fraud and give Michael a file and have Michael go get handcuffs on these guys.
2: That's great.
5: We do talk about that all the time, about putting our desks together like, the old accounting partners in the old days where I just push the data across to him that he can use for lawsuits.
1: Yeah. So anyhow, fill us in, because there are people listening who are not familiar at all with the importance of the job of state controller. It's just not something that people think of like they think of governor. Governor is a powerful person, mm-hmm. but a state controller is probably a lot more powerful than the governor, right?
5: It actually is. It's the most powerful of the 8 statewide executive offices. It's the one office that can reach into the other 7 offices and audit their spending, as an example, right? I can go into Board of Equalization, Board of Education. I can go into anything, any county, 58 counties, any one of the 482 cities. We can audit all of those things. We have total and complete authority to do so. The controller sits on the Board of Equalization. The controller is the head of the Franchise Tax Board. The controller is on the CalPERS board and the CalSTRS board. And the primary role of the controller is different from a treasurer, which is different from an auditor. The controller's job, primary number one job, is the avoidance of theft of government resources. In other words, stopping the fraud. And the question I always ask everybody is, how's she doing? Because as you all know, I authored the report exposing $425 billion in waste, fraud, and abuse across over the last 5 years.
1: Okay, so
0: that's a lot of money.
1: The controllers that have been in place for that amount of time and probably a lot more have not been very active. Is that a correct statement? They haven't been very active in doing what they should do. They've been pretty passive, right?
5: I would say that the current state controller is very much form over substance, very ceremonial, attends events, cuts ribbons, kisses babies, gets in front of parades, but has absolutely no financial background. I spent 39 years in the financial world. I retired on March 16th of this year. After 39 years, I ran many different companies, many boards of directors, many audit committees, finance committees, deep dive financial analysis. This is what I do. So I always like to say I'd like to be the second baseman for the Padres, but I'm not qualified. And my opponent in this race would like to continue to be the state controller, and she's uniquely unqualified. And I believe that is why she's been slotted into that role. I don't think anybody's doing her a service. They're certainly not doing the state of California a service. But, we like to blame the governor and everybody else for the fraud. You know, we saw J.D. Vance shut down 450 phony hospice centers a couple of weeks ago. We've seen the arrest Bill Saley's made in the homeless sector. We know about the $55 billion from the Employment Development Department that was stolen. Unemployment checks given to gangbangers and prisoners. All of this is factual. This is not hyperbole. But the person responsible for preventing it in the first place is the state controller. And I think very few people understand that that's what the role is. And if more people understood, they'd be very, very upset. Instead of just we're sort of directing our anger towards the governor's race, but really the state controller is where it's at. And it's also the office we come the closest to winning every time. We always get a higher percentage in the state controller's race than we do in any other races. And by the way, when you're done with questions, I'm going to give you guys a twofer, because I'm standing next to my good buddy Sonia Shaw, and she'd be happy to come on the radio as well if you want a twofer.
1: Twofers are always worthwhile. Oh, I've never met a twofer that I didn't like. Have you?
0: And by the way, one thing before we get Sonia on there, one thing that people don't know is Malia Cohen is the current controller, right, Herb? And then she has she managed to turn in any reports on time? Or what is that stat that past 4 years, no reports have been turned in?
5: So the main besides the prevention of fraud, the other main role of the state controller is to put out the state's CAFR, Consolidated Annual Financial Report. The fiscal year ends June 30th. The report is due March 30th of the following year. The first year in office, she was about 20 or 22 months behind. Each year, she's been a little less late. The last one was due March 30th of this year. She failed to get it out on time. When you don't put that report out on time, the federal government can and has withheld critical funding that is coming from the state of California that affects things like disasters, wildfires, homelessness, education. There's literally billions online, and she's never gotten this report out on time. It's very, very important. And again, I go back to, I don't think she understands the depth of knowledge and skill that's required to do this job. You're talking about, if we were a country, we'd be the fourth largest economy in the world. We have a $320 billion budget, $140 billion alone to the public schools, and just filled with waste and fraud.
1: Yeah, how did that happen? I was a contractor. I made video productions for government agencies and for educational and industrial uses back in the late mid to late 70s. And back in 1978, when the Jarvis-Gann initiative first passed, which became Prop 13, everybody in the government that I was making videos for was saying, oh, my God, we're not going to have money to do anything anymore, least of all to hire you, you know, to make videos. And you know what? I voted for it anyhow because it seemed to me to be the right thing to do. And they were afraid that that was going to kill the education. And it didn't really kill the education. They found other ways to get money to supposedly for education that was diverted for fraudulent uses, right? I mean, that's what we're talking about now, right?
5: Well, yeah, the legal definition of fraud, there's a line there. I don't want to try to define the line.
1: Okay.
5: But I can tell you this. After Prop 13, we then had Prop 98. Prop 98, which ensures 40% of general fund revenue goes to K through 12 education, plus some property tax revenue, plus some federal revenue. So we spend this year, this fiscal year, we'll spend $140 billion on K through 12. That's $27,776 per child that's enrolled in the schools. That's immense, right? You can send your kids to a nice private Catholic school for far less than that $27,776. So the question becomes, why then is my daughter-in-law, who's a public school teacher, teaches special ed, why does she have to go out and buy her own supplies and buy a desk for her classroom? And the answer is because the way we budget is incorrect. We budget top-down. What we need to do is budget bottom-up. If educational outcomes are the most important, therefore the classroom's the most important, we should fund the classroom first, then we go up and fund the administrative level, then the district level. And what's happened is the legislature has put so many requirements on the district and administrative levels that have to do with what I call sensitivity training, anti-bullying, DEI, all of these things that are nice to have if you like those things. But when you reallocate your resources, your budget to those things instead of to the classroom, it's the kids that are paying the price, and that's why we're 46th out of 50 in educational outcomes.
1: Okay. Makes sense here. Whoa, there's so much that people just don't get to learn, even with all of the debates.
2: I think it should need some kind of basic education, like before, remember they say make a computer easy. So make an election easy because had to educate the voter. Right now they're so confused. I'm not kidding you. Everything. They just said.
1: By design, Amy.
2: By design, yeah. They're just confusing deception. People, you know, you just decept people. They don't know what is it, you know, just too complicated. So you have to have a program like educate people, make it easy.
1: Herb, are you in a noisy place? Because we're picking up an awful lot of extraneous noise. Is that possible?
5: I'm in the back of a warehouse.
1: Oh.
5: I'm moving to the very back of the warehouse now.
1: Okay, yeah, we like to have you on. We like to have anybody on who cares to call our talk show. And it looks like Mark in Novato is a candidate for something who somehow is going to be the next caller here. But yeah, it's amazing how extraneous noises are picked up. but yeah, Amy's on to something, and I meant to ask Ramin earlier, how come there isn't an initiative, an anti-confusion or punishment for misleading people.
2: Yeah, lawmakers.
1: Yeah.
2: They made those things.
1: How
2: really
1: come there isn't
2: misleading
1: such a thing?
0: Mm-hmm. Well, look at the ACA Act, right? What is that? American, the Care Act, American Care Act, right? Passed by Obama. What was Nancy's famous line? We don't know what's in there. Let's pass it and then figure out what's in there. So this is the general line of thinking. These are all written by lawyers who are political science majors, and they come in there and write these bills. And so, you know, just it angers me that we don't dig a little bit deeper. We have it's a right to vote, But it's also a responsibility, right? So as a responsibility, I'm becoming a reader of these bills. I'm now reading ballot measures all up and down the state trying to figure out, you know, what is going on. And this is part of your responsibility, as I think as a voter, you need to kind of read things a little bit and not let these guys pull one over on us.
1: Yeah, that's nice, Ramin, but I don't think the world works that way. I mean, is it impossible, or is it not realistic for someone to write something that says thou shalt not deceive voters? Mm-hmm. Period. End of story.
0: Well, I would think that would be the principle of communications, right? One idea at a time. And unfortunately, these bills are not one idea at a time. They're always
5: there's
0: six ideas at a time,
5: guys.
0: And that's where they bury it.
1: I can't wait for Herb's simple solution. Go ahead, Herb.
5: just elect Don Wagner Secretary of State. That's it. Get a Republican in the Secretary of State position. It's the Secretary of State that allows this stuff to happen.
1: Oh. But well, is my idea just not plausible? Because you can't say
5: You got to get something out of a legislature that's supermajority Democrat.
1: Well, wait a minute. Isn't there an initiative? Don't we have initiative referendum and recall? I think, as from my recollection, don't we have that? Wasn't that what Prop 13 was back in 1978? Wasn't that a voter initiative? Can't we still do that?
5: Yeah. You can do voter initiatives. You need about 900,000 signatures. You need massive funding to make that happen. We have two, right? We have Save Prop 13, and we have voter ID on the ballot this time. So you're looking at 2 years out, voter initiative to get plain language. I think it's a great idea.
1: And if the legislature were to flip in California, I'm not holding my breath, but Amy tells me it's a real possibility now. Really, Amy? Really?
2: I hope not.
1: Okay. Well, you hope not. You hope so. You hope
2: I
1: so.
2: I hope so, yeah.
1: Right. But anyhow, it would be a lot quicker if the legislature would do it than waiting around for the initiative process, I think is what Herb was saying here, right?
5: Exactly right, yeah.
1: So, okay. So, let's see. We've got 2.5 minutes, and we got 2 minutes left in this hour. We want to take Herb up on his twofer offer. But we'd be stupid to do it now because the alligator is going to get us in about 2 minutes. So we should just finish up the next couple minutes and then do the twofer at the beginning of next hour. Okay.
5: Okay. Yeah. I'll give her the same number or give her my phone. She'll call in. But hey, everybody, please check out my website at herbmorgan.com. It's very expensive to run a statewide campaign. We're going to fix California, but we need your help.
1: So happy you called in, Herb, and all the best to you. Okay, for sure.
0: Right. And also, Herb and I went to the border. We can talk about that at the top of the hour, but we went to the border. I saw some things that are just insane. I never thought I'd see in my life, but some unexpected consequences of what the open border is costing us as taxpayers, which is very interesting.
1: We gotta hear that. So Well, so wait a second. So are we going to have the twofer, or are we going to have that at the top of the hour?
0: Let's start off with Sonia Shaw, because here's the other thing, I think. Sonia Shaw is running for the superintendent of schools. And I don't know if you've seen her or not, but check her out. They call her Mama Bear. And how she got involved was she wanted to stop this boys changing in the school bathrooms with the girls. So that was one of the big things that she came on. And then she started digging into the school books and what we're allowing our students to read, and essentially, so there's some pornography that everybody's allowed to read, and just making our kids kind of not doubt who they are and doubt what they are, and trying to change them without the parents' knowledge. So she became involved, and that's where she's going. But I think a lot of us now have all these school board supervisor positions all over each county. And I'd love to hear her take on who the proper people to put in office would be for that. And again, that's another thing for us to think about, right? These are positions that are low level but have high impact that you and I can go run for. And this would be a great way for us as locals to get involved in our local politics, which is a big thing. So,
1: okay. That's it. You're listening to the Saturday special. We are concluding hour number one, and we have hour number two and three ahead of us right here on KS.
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7: News this hour. From Town Hall, I'm Jason Walker. Supreme Court leaving women's access to an abortion pill untouched until at least later in the week. We have more on the story from correspondent Bob Agnew.
8: Justice Samuel Alito's order on Monday prevents restrictions on the drug imposed by a federal appeals court from taking effect for now. It allows women seeking abortions to continue obtaining the pill at pharmacies or through the mail without an in-person visit to a doctor. The court is dealing with its latest abortion controversy 4 years after its conservative majority overturned Roe versus Wade. Bob Agnew reporting.
7: Six people have been found dead in a cargo rail car on the U.S.-Mexico border. Jennifer King reports.
9: Five men and one woman were found inside a boxcar at a Union Pacific rail yard. The victims were found Sunday as workers were inspecting one of the cars. Autopsies are underway. The Webb County Medical Examiner Dr. Corrine Stern told KGNS that all of the victims likely died of hyperthermia. Laredo is a busy trade port at the U.S.-Mexico border. In 2022, 53 migrants who'd paid to be smuggled into the United States died when the tractor trailer they were traveling in went from Mexico to Laredo and up to San Antonio in 100-degree heat. Two smugglers were convicted to life in prison. I'm Jennifer King.
7: President Trump says the Iran ceasefire is, quote, on life support after he rejected Tehran's latest proposal to end the war. Authorities did say the particular deal included some concessions on Iran's disputed nuclear program, but earlier Monday the president dismissed that as, quote, garbage. Supreme Court setting the stage for Alabama to get rid of one of two largely black congressional districts before the midterms. Decision comes after the court in April struck down a majority black U.S. House district in Louisiana as an illegal racial gerrymander. More on these stories, townhall.com.
10: Hi, this is Dr. Duncan McCollum, and I have this amazing patient, Gayleen, here, who walked into our office, well, barely walked into our office.
11: Hardly able to walk and bent over. And within three visits, I was standing up straight, walking. I couldn't believe it. That's never happened to me before. It's been a very rough road, but we're getting there, and I'm very grateful.
10: And you had two back surgeries as well, right?
11: Yes, I did. Yep. In 1995, yeah.
10: And so they didn't really solve your problem?
11: No, they didn't.
10: And you came in, we did some stem cell treatments on you and some chiropractic on you, right?
11: Correct.
10: Yeah. So you're happy?
11: I'm happy. Everyone here is just awesome. They're all here to help you. They're all so sweet.
10: You should listen to Gayleen, see if we can help your health.
11: That's right. Anyone that needs help, please come in.
10: Thank you.
7: Many years ago, schools had the four R's, reading, writing, arithmetic, and recess. But the latter apparently has fallen out of favor in many school districts around the nation these days, and experts say recess isn't just a fun break for grade school kids. It is vitally crucial to good health and good grades for kids of all ages.
12: The Academy of Pediatrics has always supported play, free play for kids, but it's been increasingly threatened over time. And in school, of course, you know, the drive for test scores and things have really pushed other things out of the way, including recess.
7: Dr. Robert Murray, American Academy of Pediatrics, he and many other experts say kids who get plenty of exercise outdoors do better in the classroom. One official says success on the playground comes with success in the classroom. Breaking news and analysis, townhall.com. An Iowa teenager suspected in a shooting has been arrested in Atlanta. Correspondent Lisa Dwyer says officials say it took some time, but they have the right suspect.
13: Demarion M. Jones of Cedar Rapids, Iowa, is suspected in a mass shooting on an Iowa City pedestrian mall early in the morning of April 19th. According to police, Jones was involved in a large fight that broke out near the University of Iowa campus. During a break in the fighting, Jones allegedly fired 6 shots into the crowded mall, injuring 5 people. He faces multiple charges, including attempted murder and assault, and is currently being held in the Clayton County Jail in Georgia, pending extradition to Iowa.
7: The widow of a man killed in a mass shooting at Florida State University suing ChatGPT maker OpenAI, blaming the chatbot for contributing to that tragedy, telling him how to do it. More on these stories, townhall.com.
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15: Oh, hello, darling. I hate to hang up on you.

0: Well, it's only about 2.5 weeks or so before the election.
1: Yeah, we're running out of time.
0: Yeah, exactly.
1: Hurry up.

0: And Ramin from Ramin Real Talk is back here with us, co-hosting.
1: Hello.
0: Hey, how you doing, Ramin? And we also have Herb Morgan, who is running for controller of California. And a lot of people don't realize what an important position
2: controller
0: this thing is.
2: Uh-huh.
0: Yeah, and we will have another candidate, it looks like, Mark in Nevada. We'll find out more about Mark in just a little bit. But Ramin, we were going to have it's the twofer with Herb,
2: Sony.
0: Right? But I don't see any additional caller. Is Herb going to pass the phone to the twofer person here?
1: I believe he will. I'll have Narika, my wife, text him and make sure he gets Sony on here. But I think that's an important position to talk about with the superintendent of schools. That's a local thing, so we should definitely talk about that.
0: Okay. Now, Herb, I'm bringing Herb back on now. Okay, Herb, you there?
3: Herbie is in the house.
0: Okay, Herbie. We'll lock you in here. Okay. So, Ramin, you take over, okay? You decide
1: sure.
0: what we talk about here, first right. and second and so forth. Go ahead.
1: Mm-hmm. Herb, let's talk about the border real quick. Herb and I visited the border recently. So there's a couple of angles here on the border. So, okay, everybody's very much into compassion and letting people come to the United States, and that's a great thing. I think that's a wonderful thing. However, I'm also in the boat of, hey, man, wait your turn. So I had to wait my turn. My wife waited her turn. My grandma waited her turn in Greece, actually, for 8 years before she got let into the country. So, okay, fine. America's the greatest place on earth. We know that because everybody wants to come here. But wait your turn. Okay, fine. Let's talk about not waiting your turn and what happens to those people who come here and use the services that you and I are paying for. Now, I'm also all about compassion, right? I think that's a great thing. We should definitely help people who are in need, and I'm all for that. I love that, okay? Help you get a leg up on society and then get you started and kick you off the system. That's awesome. However, let's talk about when people come here, a typical thing is even from Mexico, from let's say India even, from any other country you want, why are you coming here? For a better life. Okay, cool. You want a great job? Yes, I'll get it. I think a great job. And you're probably going to live in a one-bedroom apartment or share a studio with six other guys. I don't care what it is. But you're trying to hustle, and you're making some money. And what do you do with that money? Well, typically, new immigrants are going to send some money back home. Why? Because the dollar is worth a lot more there than it is here. So if I make $1,000, I'll send $400 back to my mom in Iran, let's say, or my grandma in India, or somebody in Mexico. That's awesome. But those are called remittances, okay? So that's money that leaves the state, number one. Number two, I'm living in my with my six other roommates in my studio, but I'm also on government services, which means I'm taking up resources from the emergency rooms. I'm doing air quotes because that's what's happening, right? I'm taking money away from emergency rooms, from the school system, because now my undocumented child is here in a school, taking away resources from people who are paying into it, like you and me. So that becomes an issue too. But Herb has a really great grip on the numbers of dollars that are, first of all, being spent by us, number two, being taken away from us, and number three, being sent overseas. So, Herb, what do you want to talk about? Do you want to talk about remittances, which is the money I'm sending overseas first?
3: Well, sure, we can talk about it. I mean, look, on the one hand, you know, we're a free society. Anybody can do anything they want with their money, right? You can blow it on a new car, you can invest it in the stock market, and you can send it to your grandmother in another country. That's your personal freedom. But when people come here illegally, and we've got two sets of costs, right? The first cost is their impact on our infrastructure, right? When you build a new house, we charge impact fees. But when you show up in a country illegally and you're not properly screened for health and other things, there's also an impact on police services, on educational services, all, you know, health, food, you name it. All of this is an impact. And it costs Californians net about $55 billion a year. So there's about an $85 billion hit, but they pay about $30 billion in taxes, so it's about a $55 billion impact. That's number one. That's a negative economic impact to the state of California.
1: So that's a billion with a B, right?
3: Those are billions with a B. These are really what we call big numbers. That's an official mathematical calculation, big number.
1: Okay.
3: So then you move on to the second part, and you say, well, if collectively in the United States, some people here illegally, when they work, they're, you know, helping their families, they want to send money back home, does that actually have an impact on you and me and everybody else on our economy? Well, our economy is what's called a fractional reserve banking system, and we count on something called the velocity of money, and we count on money circulating and recirculating through our economy. I got up this morning, I went to breakfast, I ordered huevos rancheros. My money went to the restaurant owner. That owner is going to, in turn, pay his mortgage or the rent, and then his rent gets, that guy pays. And so it's, the money goes through the system. When you inject money into the system, it's called economic stimulus. When you pull money out of the system, it's the opposite of a stimulus, right? It's a detriment. So when you send $200 billion a year abroad, that has a negative impact on the economy. For example, to put it in perspective, when we hit the global financial crisis and we announced our first round of fiscal stimulus in 2008, the number, which was considered absolutely massive, was $150 billion. That's the first one that President Bush signed to try to stimulate our way out of what was about to become a depression from the global financial crisis. Okay. So $200 billion a year going out is a significant drain on the American economy.
1: All right, let's take that down to my level. What does that mean for me? As me paying a tax, how much am I paying per person?
3: Well, you and I were doing this the other day when I saw you. I can't remember the exact numbers, but, you know, there's, what is there, 350 million people in the U.S., and $200 billion goes out, but you have to then calculate the multiplier effect of that $200 billion. If that $200 billion would have circulated, let's call it four times in the economy, that's $800 billion, it could be up to $800 billion in GDP. And the velocity of money in the economy changes over time. It has to do with people's attitudes towards the economy. If people are scared, then the velocity of money goes down, and a recession could be a self-fulfilling prophecy. Because we're scared, we hide the money, we don't spend the money. If we're overly confident, which is why politicians are always talking it up, they want you to be confident. The more confident you are, the more you'll spend your money. The more you spend your money, the more times it circulates the economy, creates more jobs, creates more tax revenue. It's a virtuous cycle when money is spent. You're actually, it's almost like you're doing charity work when you spend your money, because it really helps everybody.
1: Exactly. And we were talking about it's costing me about $100 a month, and me and my wife combined about $200 a month in all these undocumented payments that I'm making, basically, to the system to help these undocumented immigrants come across the border. So about $2,400 per, you know, couple, roughly, which is a lot of money. So the $2,400 is a car payment. It's braces. It's a vacation to Disneyland that you haven't taken for 7 years because you can't afford it anymore. Just these small, what do you call it, small cuts that they take across the board. It's a death by a thousand cuts, essentially, is what it is. And I'm sure your listeners are also having the same impact I am. I don't go out to eat as often as I used to. I think about trips if I want to take them. I think about what gifts I'm buying to a person when I want to go to their house. These are things that are impacting my regular way of life. And this is money that's just being thrown to the curb. But we need to start thinking about putting that back in our pockets.
3: Yeah, you really do. There's a major, major financial impact, and of course, there's the human impact of illegal immigration. It's very significant on the people themselves. You know, we sort of put them into these buckets, right? Oh, they're coming here for a better way of life, and that's certainly true for some. Others are coming for nefarious purposes, and many others, this is the worst of all, are being forced to come here. They're being trafficked here, oftentimes for the worst possible reason, sex trafficking.
1: Yep, yep. And we saw a lot of evidence of that on the border as well. And something, Michael, I don't know if you realize it or not, but the people that we saw coming across, the people that we were interviewing at the border, they lived there. It was kind of a shocking story for me to hear. We saw boxes and boxes. These are 20-gallon plastic boxes, and the kind of boxes you have in your garage for moving, essentially, right? These were boxes, six or seven of them, filled to the brim with passports. With IDs,
0: really?
1: With travel,
0: wow.
1: Documents.
3: I have to correct you.
1: Go ahead.
3: Well, I was going to correct you on one thing. We saw six or seven, and I said, "Wow, this is so many." And if you remember, our host said, I have an entire shed full of these in addition to the ones you see here.
1: There
3: you go. What happens is folks are either voluntarily or trafficked across the border. The cartel has built very extensive watchtowers on the other side to see where our officers are. They bring them either under or over or around the wall. Once they get in, the first thing they do is they shed all of their documentation, all their identification, their travel itineraries. And that's what you and I saw, boxes and boxes of it. And you think, oh, they're mostly from Mexico. We border Mexico. Well, they're not. It's called OTM, other than Mexico, and the majority are not. We talked to an individual on the U.S. side, a citizen. He lived in a little trailer about 100 yards from the fence, and he was telling us that there were weeks and weeks and weeks where it was day after day after day, waves of 50, 80, 100 people, 7, 8, 10, 15 times a day coming over, dropping the passports, and they were not from Mexico. They were from China. He said there was months where they were from China. Military-aged males, he said, India, Pakistan, Uzbekistan, and places all over Africa, Central America, South America, Europe. There was Irish passports in the desert. So
1: that's crazy.
3: This is not confined to somebody just coming over for a little bit better way of life.
0: Amy's nodding her head during
2: this. I just want to ask, have anybody from China? Because I know they have those coyote group. They pay lots of money, people from China. You know, those labor. They want to say, oh, you go to U.S., you make money, you get a good job or whatever it is. They pay like $6,000-$7,000. To get to the whatever, go through different channel to Mexico, then cross the border. That's
1: Amy,
2: what
1: I just sent. I just sent Michael some videos and some pictures from the border that we took. But the Chinese thing that you're talking about, I'm showing you suitcases of money in that video I just sent you. These were taken off these people's phones, and they dropped their phones at the border too, and they crush them with their foot. But the guy we went with, Corey Gattereau, he's actually managed to put a USB jack inside these phones and take out the pictures, and some of the images I'm showing you are from there. But another thing is, we talked to a guy at the border named Kai. He lives right there, and he says, you know, they would bring these avocado trucks, you know, the ones with the wood sides, basically, full of people, so 100 people at a time. And then some of them would, you know, they would surround the border patrol cars because they want to get, you know, processed, essentially. What happens when a border patrol gets them is they get processed, thrown onto a white bus, and then go to an immigration center and allowed to stay in the U.S. under their, you know, our immigration laws until they get a court hearing. But then a lot of others, he'd say, after five or six trucks, one truck would come through with 100, 150 people on there, and they'd all be Chinese. And the Chinese wouldn't go to the border processing centers. They'd go to the highway, which is right down the street, and they'd get picked up by a couple of vehicles, and they would go on their way. And he said something else which is interesting to me. You see Middle Easterners coming to another section, and they wouldn't go to the border patrol guys. They'd go to the left on the other side and get picked up by other cars. So, you know, if you want to put your Tom Clancy hat on and say, oh, well, this is, you know, suspicious activity. Well, hell yeah, there's suspicious activity. One other thing that I thought was really amazing, there's a huge power plant there right on the border. It's like it takes acres and acres of land over there. This provides power to the greater San Diego area, which is a part of the grid for the Western United States. One Mylar blanket that you have for the emergency services thrown in the right place in that area can take down power for a few days. One thing that Corey said was we found a couple of Chinese passports right next to that power plant. Who are these Chinese guys? Well, they were people that were working for the Chinese power companies, okay? And so it's interesting, and, you know, people are saying, oh, how do you know that? Well, on every single passport is a stamp of entry, stamp of exit, so forth and so on. What Corey was doing was showing us the path of travel. So we saw a Turkish guy who went from Turkey to Tehran and then went to Singapore for 2 days, came back to Tehran, came back to Turkey. I think he went to somewhere in Spain, then went to Mexico, and then came across the border, and there's his passport. So, you know, these are not normal refugees coming across for a better way of life or whatever it is, right? These are actually people, I think, that want to do us harm, and that's a whole different angle. It's not even a financial angle at that point. It's like an angle of, what are these guys doing here? Why are Chinese power plant employees looking at the San Diego power grid? What's going on? You know, these are just questions that come to mind, right?
0: Ramin, I forwarded all five of your videos to Amy, so she has them now, and we'll review them. Let's put Herb on hold here for a minute and go to Mark in Novato, who's been waiting for a long time, and see what Mark has. Mark, welcome to KSCO on the Saturday special with Ramin and Amy and MZ. You're on the air.
4: Good afternoon.
0: Hi, Mark. So it says candidate for...
4: I am a candidate for Board of Equalization for District 2. Okay? I am based out of Marin. However, I know this territory very well because I've been with the federal government for the last couple decades. I've worked in the SBA Los Angeles office covering Ventura and Santa Barbara, and I worked in the San Francisco district office. I am the subject matter expert for federal government issues for the North State. We funded all the business centers. So I've taken on this position because I took a federal buyout last year, and I want to make a difference to handle the fraud that's going on here in California. I've worked with thousands of businesses that have had to deal with the Franchise Tax Board. It is so challenging. And I also just want to speak. I have personally met Herb Morgan and had the privilege to speak with him personally. I know he may be a humble man, but this guy, Herb Morgan, is wicked smart. We must have Herb Morgan as controller of this state. He had a company that he formed, and he sold it to Howard Lutnick, who is the secretary of the Department of Commerce. I have personally worked in Washington, D.C. at Department of Commerce. My office was on the sixth floor. I worked back there when Pritzker was the Commerce Secretary. I'm also a former White House appointee for an executive order, and I personally was involved in high-speed rail back in 2012. One of my assignments from the White House was to get high-speed rail off to a good start. I did a great job. I was involved in the first joint venture, which was Tudor Perini. At the time, it was $34 billion. And now high-speed rail is, I don't know, it's different numbers from $126 billion up to $200 billion. And that's why, again, I want to don't forget to vote for Mark McComas, markmcomas.com. But I tell you what, we need Herb Morgan. We need Michael Gates. If the Morgan and Gates and Associates team can get in California, and also don't maybe I can be one of the associates and carry their briefcases. But the thing is, we must handle the fraud. Yeah.
1: Mark, you're running for Board of Equalization. A lot of people don't understand who the Board of Equalization is. If you own a business, you probably know who the Board of Equalization is. Can you talk about that position real quick? Like, what does a Board of Equalization do in California?
4: Absolutely. Great question, Ramin. Thank you so much. The Board of Equalization is basically the Franchise Tax Board. It handles issues with public utilities, PG&E. It handles insurers.
1: Mark, one thing, man, please don't use bad words. Don't say PG&E on the air like that. Don't say PUC. Those are very, very bad words.
4: Well, in the feds we have acronyms. I guess I can't say the real acronym, so I'll be a gentleman.

0: The White House can declare me, the executive branch can declare me a specialist, but not the Secretary of State. And that's another problem with California. They don't want people that are accountable, that have integrity, to go to Sacramento. Also, one
1: why
0: more
1: would
0: thing
1: we want
0: about
1: that? We want to keep the grift going. We don't want that, man.
0: No, well, no, and for me, I tell you what, here's another thing that I'm about, and also a lot of these other awesome candidates that we have on the conservative side, on the red team, we want to change fraud to fiduciary. We want to move slick talk to straight talk. We want to take from consensus, chaos and nonsense to common sense. That's the bottom line, period, full stop.
1: Common sense is great. So, Mark, what does the Board of Equalization, what would you do, and can you break that down? What does the Board of Equalization do, and how would somebody who's elected to that position affect any change in how California conducts its taxes or whatever it is that you guys do?
0: Well, first of all, again, in the feds, we had acronyms for everything. So I'm going to start out with two of them here.
1: Okay.
0: FAIR and BIT. Fairness, accountability, integrity, and respect for the taxpayers of this state that pay the bills. VIT, very important taxpayers. Listen, okay, folks, you would not run your kitchen table or your office bills like Sacramento has run this for 15 years. I have also seen personally with my own eyes, I saw the PPP fraud live. I've seen federal contracting fraud. And I've dealt with all these folks in Sacramento for years, too, because I've seen how the money flows from D.C. to Sacramento and gets dispersed to, and everybody, if you grab a pen, take some notes here, when the money goes out to 501c3s, NGOs, and nonprofits, you've got a real problem. And again, let me swing back to Mr. Morgan. The California Constitution gives the controller of California almost more power than the government. When Herb Morgan is elected on day one, he can get in his office and he can call down, he can call out and say, hey, I want the financials on the high-speed rail. I want the financials from Humboldt, Cal Poly Humboldt, where they're using the nonprofits to scam tax dollars, to use it for improper programs. It's being used for DEI programs, illegal alien services, housing, paying for college tuitions. We need to stop this. So swinging back to what another thing I would do at the Board of Equalization is, and I've personally dealt with thousands of businesses. I also had a portfolio of companies, and by the way, a number of them also left. They went out to Texas, Nevada, Florida, Tennessee, states that have no state taxes. We're losing a ton of people. U-Haul rentals right now are 10x leaving this state. And they're not coming back, folks. I actually know one of the dealerships. I live in Novato in Marin County, so I know one of the guys that runs one of the dealerships. They have to pay people to bring the U-Hauls, drive them back to California. Okay? That is crazy. One thing specifically I would do on the Board of Equalization is I would extend, when you get a franchise letter, when you get a franchise tax letter, it gives you 30 days to appeal. That is completely unfair. We need to respect our small businesses. We must support our small businesses. And that's another thing I would also address maybe with the other leaders that are going to get elected is the state also has a small business program called GoBiz that really doesn't do anything for small businesses. It's a lot of people that are a lot of involved in fluff, going out and going to events and then not really doing anything. We need to extend that 30 days and give people more time. Put yourself in a small business position. Folks, I'm an expert on small business. I've worked in four different cities for a small business, Los Angeles, Fresno, Sacramento, and San Francisco.
1: Wow.
0: 98% of small businesses in this state are less than five people. Some of them are sole proprietorships. Okay? Ramin, I believe you're a mortgage broker, right?
1: Yeah.
0: So, you know, listen, if you get a letter and you have 30 days to respond,

0: Let's also say you're in a seasonal business. Maybe you're in a holiday business or something like that. That is completely unfair. And also, a majority of legislators, and again, I've walked the halls there in Sacramento personally. Hardly anybody has ever been a small business owner. Have they ever had to meet a payroll? Have they ever had to deal with HR? Have they ever had to, you know, deal with the accounting issues? No.
1: Yeah. You know what I always say is all these people in Sacramento are the guys who signed the backup checks. They've never signed the front-up checks, so they don't understand what it means to have a business and what problems a small business has to go through.
0: Yeah. Yeah, listen, and that's why I'm so passionate about taking this step on. Really, I'm not a politician. I'm a public servant. I have served people. I don't care if you're on the Dem team, the Rep team, the Green team, the Magenta team. I don't care. I'm going to serve you. You call me. I'm not going to judge you on the color of your hair, the color of your skin. Listen, I'm here to serve. And
1: Mark,
0: that's why I want – go ahead.
1: There's a bunch of districts for this BOE, Board of Equalization, as they call it. So tell us how that works. I think there's four districts, right, in California?
0: Right. Yes, sir. There's four districts, and right now the Dems run them 4-0. Okay? There's a guy named Ted Gaines who was the chair. He's stepping away. He was Republican. But the districts are broken down. My district is District 2. It's from the Oregon border to Ventura. Then you have a District 1. Yes. It's actually – it's a funny little story. I live in Marin County, which is 350 miles to the north Oregon border and 350 miles to the Ventura Highway, just like the Eagles song. And my point here is it's massive. I'm actually going to speak in Alameda today. I've got a candidate for him. And then this week, I'm heading up to Mendocino County, Eureka, Crescent City, Del Norte County, Trinity County. I'm going to physically be in all 19 counties.
1: Wow. Good for you.
0: Let me continue to answer this.
1: Yeah,
0: there's a great candidate running in BOE, Business Board of Equalization, District 1. Her name is Shannon Grove. Please.
1: Okay. What is District 1? How does that work? Is that also a sliver along the coast or something? How does that work?
0: It's basically the right side, Ramin, from up there, Glenn County, Lassen County, all the way up north Oregon border, down to the Central Valley.
1: Okay? Wow. Okay, so they're slivers of California, basically, right? So you're all the way coastal.
0: Broken up.
1: She's intercoastal. Okay.
0: Yeah, and so it's approximately 10 million people per district.
1: Got it.
0: So, again, if you please take notes, Shannon Grove, awesome candidate.
1: Also, and then what's the third and fourth district? How does that work?
0: Well, you know, let me take 1 minute here, too. Please pull out your pen. My Instagram account is VoteMcComas2026. My website is markmcomas.com. And on District 2, unfortunately, I'm the last bubble. So hit that last bubble under the Board of Equalization. I'm all the way at the bottom. Mark McComas, small business advocate.
1: Okay. I'll make sure I get you on my guide, too. Okay.
0: Thank you. I've also been endorsed by the American Independent Party. I have the Santa Cruz County endorsement, Napa County, Sonoma County, Marin County. I'm going to be getting Contra Costa, Alameda, Mendocino, and Del Norte counties. So I'm going to be having half of the endorsements of my territory.
2: When you say, this is Michael here, Mark.
0: Yeah.
2: When you say you have the endorsements of this county, we're in Santa Cruz County. That's where KSCO is based. That's our city of license,
0: right.
2: Santa Cruz. Who endorses you here? Is the Board of Supervisors? Who are you talking about?
0: Great question. What I'm referring to, and let me clarify this, it's the Republican Central Committee.
2: Oh.
0: It's headed by really a strong, passionate Mike Lelier down there. I got endorsed by them about a month ago. Okay? So it's the committees in those counties. Okay? That's what I mean by that.
2: All right. Another quick question here before I Ramin's on a roll here. He's asking all the great questions here, but there's one really important question that I need to know the answer of now.
0: Yes, sir.
2: This election, which is coming up first week of June, is this going to be will we know for sure the results for the Board of Equalization, or is this going to go through to November no matter what?
0: Another great question. The primary is June 2nd. Again, maybe a little shameless plug here. My birthday is June 2nd, so please vote Mark McComas, markmccomas.com. Okay? So the top Republican will be selected, and there's four Republicans, and then there's two Democrats. So there will be a primary, and then the top Republican and Democrat will go on to November.
2: Okay, so for sure that there's a good 6 months still to go before we know the answer, because before we know whether you're going to be on the Board of Equalization. Also, one more hopefully great question. You said the Board of Equalization is essentially the Franchise Tax Board. What is the difference?
0: Well, it oversees tax policy. One more thing I did not mention, it also works with the assessor's office of all 58 counties on fair tax policy. And again, in my unofficial poll taking over the last couple of years of leading up to this decision to run for this position is, if you're in a coffee shop or a seminar or in a speaking, you ask anybody, have your tax dollars been handled properly? Virtually nobody ever raises their hand, and there's a collective sigh. They're like, oh God, no. And that's why we need candidates. Again, Herb Morgan, let me also give you something else on Herb. I tell you what, again, I've been able to personally had the privilege to speak with him. I saw him down in San Diego, and he's been up here speaking in San Francisco and Novato, doing a great job. Please make a note to Google radical transparency in California state finance. Herb has written a white paper. It's about real-time transparency, okay? That's a word that you really don't hear in Sacramento, okay? They don't like that word. An example is this recent Nick Shirley Act. I mean, Mia Bonta, who's the wife of Attorney General Rob Bonta, has come out with Assembly Bill 2624 to put people like Nick Shirley, fine him, and even put him in jail. I mean, is that crazy or what? So, again, that's why I'm talking. We need real talk. We need accountability. We need it now. And that's where Herb Morgan with the California Constitution, you know what? And here I've learned so much from him, too. I'm really grateful he's taken the time just to talk to me. I'm a regular guy. But, folks, 6 years ago, the California state budget was $180 billion, folks. Can anybody guess what the budget's coming up now, this year? $325 billion. So I ask your listeners, have your services doubled? I mean, that's like almost a joke. And so please, folks, please get out there, get educated. Please, another take. Take a note of the billionaires tax, of the billionaires bill that's coming up. Please go to page 26 of that. You know, they want to tax all these billionaires. Folks, the billionaires have left. They've all taken the U-Hauls with them. There is no downside protection in the language of that billionaire's tax. So, also,
1: 100%.
0: I've got to share something else. Go ahead.
1: No, I was going to say, you guys out there listening, get on your phones. 831-479-1080. Call in. I want to hear your questions. And, Mark, thank you for coming on. You forgot to tell me District 3 and 4. What is District 3 and 4?
0: Basically, a lot of people may not know this, but Los Angeles is 10 million people. So that's its own district. Los Angeles County is bigger than most states, and then you have District 4. One more important piece here, and another huge endorsement that I've been given, is I've been given the endorsement from Ramin Real Talk. That's a big deal. So, hey,
1: right,
0: before I go, also, I want to say something real quick on the Sonia Shaw election. Listen, Sonia Shaw, one thing, is a really neat thing here. If she can get 51%, she can win this thing outright without spending tax dollars and then help the other conservatives get elected. So, hey, listen.
1: So that's a special thing, actually, by the way. She's the, my pleasure, Mark. So that's a special thing about California elections, by the way. She is not a constitutional position. And I believe any non-constitutional position, if you get 51% of the vote, you automatically move on to the November ballot no matter what. So it doesn't matter for her jungle primary for her. However, everybody else in the top of the constitutional stuff, that matters. So the governor, the lieutenant governor, the treasurer, the controller, those guys, they all have to gun down to two primary positions, and then we get to vote on those guys in November. Michael, one other thing I want to talk about, a lot of people on my comment about, how come the voter ID is not on there? How come the billionaire's tax is not on there? How come the other one, what is it, Prop 13, Save Prop 13 is not on there? Those are citizen ballot issues. So what happens is, if we get 854,000 people to say, yes, I want this on the ballot, that goes on the ballot in November. Those issues are not on your current ballot. However, let me give you the mechanics of that one. It's interesting, too. A lot of bonds, a lot of taxes, a lot of special assessments are on your ballot. My general rule of thumb for your ballot guide right now is vote no on anything that requires you to put one finger in your pocket. Vote no. So in Santa Clara County, we have A, B, C, and D. All those are going to be no's from 100% from my perspective. And again, I told you about that ballot measure in Oakland where they're saying, hey, we'll give businesses under $1 million income a break for taxes. I don't like the back end of that deal where the city council can go back with a 2/3 vote and change the requirements. So I'm always now looking at who made the bill, who put the stuff on the ballot, and why are they doing it? And unfortunately, Oakland has been losing money. So you want to trust the guys who've been losing money left and right for the past 10 years with the ruling of who gets in, who gets out. So I don't like that. Does that make sense, Michael?
2: That makes all the sense in the world. Yeah, so Ramin, I told you, you're the boss. You put out a call for people to call in. There's nobody calling in. That scares the hell out of me.
1: You guys.
2: That scares the hell out of me. Nobody's calling 831-479-1080.
3: They listen.
2: Oh, well, that's what I hope is the case. Yes, I hope that they're riveted and listening instead of maybe we bored the hell out of them and all of the audience is gone.
3: They never
2: that
3: heard
2: scares
3: of
2: the hell out of me.
3: I never heard
2: this
3: of
2: the thought of that. I should just retire. Well, forget about
1: No, don't retire. We need you, Michael. Okay. We need your voice.
2: Okay. Well, I'm still not seeing anybody calling. And I don't want any lunatics to call. I want real people to call. Okay?
1: Yeah. And actually, while we're on this topic here, let's talk about veterans for a second. I know there's a lot of vets in your area. And actually, a lot of guys who are Air Force guys. I want Air Force and Navy people. I want anybody in an airplane. I want to hear your voice right now, okay? So there's a lot of stuff going on with airplanes these days. But I was in San Diego at a Veterans Association thing, and they're starting a new program to help veterans to become normal again. I met a lot of SEAL Team 6 guys. Oh, my God, that was kind of crazy. So are we at the top of the hour?
2: No, we got 15 minutes.
1: Okay, gotcha. So, yeah, I met a lot of veterans. And, you know, instead of my money going to help a lot of people who are the first-timers in this country, I'd like my money to go to help these veterans. I don't want to see any homeless veterans. I don't want to – that shouldn't even be an issue. Homeless veterans doesn't mean anything. It shouldn't mean – it should be not a thing. No veteran who served this country should not be – should be homeless or should have any need of services. I think a lot of our money should be going to veterans. I don't know if that's a thing your listeners are about or not, but that's one of the things I really would like to change in California is more money going towards our veterans who have served our country, and I love that they have. And it's just so exciting to talk to people who have been in the military. I think they're a special breed of people, and I love them.
2: Ditto. Now, who can argue with that?
0: Ramin, you're still on? This is Mark.
1: Hey, Mark.
0: Yeah. Listen, hey, let me talk about veterans, too. I'm here in San Francisco, and for 20 years, I've seen all these vets laying out on the street. You know, we want to talk about everybody's American dream just coming to this country. How about we don't forget the American vets that have created our freedom? They still are entitled to the American dream, too. So
3: I agree.
0: Support the vets. Also, another step that I think is going on, too, with the new administration in D.C. is doing what's called operations oversight for veterans with the dollars that are coming out. We must take care of our vets. Thank you, Mike.
3: Gotcha.
0: Thank Ramin. Thank you.
1: Thank you, Michael. Thank you, Mark. Appreciate you, man. Hey, yeah. I think we got Corey Gattereau on the line. Are we able to put him through?
2: Yeah, we are. Hold on a second. Right now, 3, 2, 1. Corey, you're on KSCO with Ramin and Amy and MZ.
1: Corey.
4: Hey, thanks for having me. Hey, what's up, Ramin? How are you?
1: What's taking, man? How are you?
4: Good. Well, I know you want to talk about the border, but let's talk about the veterans thing for a second, if we can.
1: Let's do that. By the way, who are you, Corey? Tell everybody who you are. Nobody knows what's going on here. So, Corey Gattereau. This is the Corey Goat. This is the guy that took me on a tour of the border. And is that the Trump wall, Corey? He was going to throw me out of the car if I asked him if that's the wall again.
4: every time we would drive past the border wall, Ramin would go, "Is that the border wall?" I'm like, about the 100th time, I said, "Ramin, I'm going to throw you out of this truck if you ask me if that's the wall again."
1: Okay. So Corey, what's going on with veterans? And also, Corey is a veteran, Army vet. Let's go.
4: I am. So, okay, I'll introduce myself real quick. I'm the president and founder of the GOAT Initiative. We're a 501c3 in San Diego. We're dedicated to border security, intelligence gathering, and combating human trafficking along the U.S.-Mexico border. This all started because we watched people, hundreds of thousands of people, come through our backyards out here in rural San Diego. So, let me shift over to the veterans thing real quick. I heard you talking about that just briefly. I am a veteran. I qualify for the Mission Care Act because of where I live. I'm outside the limit, but because of the long drive time that I have, I've been trying to get a VA appointment for the last 6 months just to get into the Mission Care Act. And So then I finally got in. It took forever. I'm in. It's working. But now I'm trying to do dental. And dental's a whole nother beast. It is, in order to qualify for the Mission Care Act, because of where I live, you have to go into the VA dentists for them to approve you. But then you're only approved up to a certain amount. It's just a disaster. Just let me go see a damn doctor. Should be that simple.
1: Wow. So, Corey, I think you should go across the border and throw your passport on there and come in illegally, and I'll get you some dental care.
4: So what's funny about that, and it's so true, because where we live, many people do that. Before I started working on the border and became a little bit of a target, I would go pick up my asthma inhalers in Tecate.
1: Wow.
4: So as a veteran. A disabled veteran. So it's just frustrating. We don't have the access to the health care that everyone assumes we do.
1: Corey, tell me about what we saw at the border. So I don't think people believe me when I say about that whole transformer thing. Tell me about the Chinese passports you saw by that whole power plant area in San Diego. Tell us, describe that power plant for our viewers or listeners.
4: So that's out near the Hakumba border crossing, and it's kind of hard to explain, but it's a power structure that in San Diego County that goes to, you're looking at it and you're like, wait, those lines go over to Mexico. That doesn't make much sense. And I think you hit on that a little bit, Ramin. But the other part about that is right there is where there's the end of wall, meaning the wall stops, the border wall just stops. There's about 15 miles in San Diego County alone of no border wall. You can drive your car right through. Some places there's barbed wire fence. Some places there's just nothing. You could literally drive through. And they do nearly every day. That still, people in San Diego don't know that. So I'm sure people where you're at don't know that. This area was the wall where people, hundreds of thousands of special interest aliens. So special interest aliens are SIAs, are people from countries that we don't get along with or they don't get along with us. So Pakistan, Afghanistan, Iran, North Korea, China. Hundreds of thousands of Chinese people came through right next to that power station, power facility. If that were to be knocked out, let's say in the summertime here when we have the brownouts and that kind of stuff, if that were to be knocked out, it would cause a strain on the other power facilities in the county, which is also where one of the biggest military bases in the entire world is, San Diego.
0: Yeah.
4: A military cities, not bases. It would be a cascading effect that would be just god-awful. And how long were we out there, Ramin, before anyone came up and said something to us?
1: We were out for a long time. I mean, 3 hours, 4 hours, something like that?
4: Yep. So I will not knock the Trump administration by saying that the border is not better. It is exponentially better. But I use this analogy, especially here in California. So gas was $2 back in the day, and then it went up to $6, and everyone lost their mind. But then it went back to $4, and people were happy. No, it should be $2. You shouldn't be happy at $4.
1: Yeah,
4: exactly. Just like the border. You shouldn't be happy if people are still coming through.
1: Exactly, exactly. And one other thing that was really hit me was the rape trees and the condoms. So you said a stat that was kind of shocked me a lot. These people are paying to come across the border $7,000 or $8,000, up to $10,000 to come across, or were. And now I think it's up to $40,000. So if I want to come across the border, I'm going to go to Mexico, pay somebody $40,000 to come across the border. And if I'm a woman, they're going to give me a pack of condoms. Why do they give me a pack of condoms?
4: Yeah, and or birth control. Because they know that 8 out of 10 women, some studies are saying 8 out of 10, some are saying 6 out of 10. You know, 1 out of 10 is too many. But 8 out of 10 women are getting sexually assaulted on their trip here to the United States through the illegal channels.
1: So on their way over here, I paid $40,000 to get here. I'm getting birth control and condoms, so hopefully I don't get a disease. And there's these trees out there with bras and panties and stuff. It's just sad to see. I never thought I'd see something like this, but I saw it. It's insane with my own eyes. So it's not like something that, oh, I saw it in a video online. I don't believe that stuff. Dude, I saw this with my own eyes. It's insane. Also, I didn't expect to see passports and IDs. Even now after the border's been closed, we still found some IDs. We found this itinerary. It was awesome, Michael. This itinerary from Colombia to Bogota, Colombia, to Cancun, Mexico, to Tijuana. And it's a complete itinerary with a person's name, their address, a little, QR codes, everything about this person. And they dropped this off at the border. And it's not just one. It's not two. It's not six. It's not seven. It's so many. And, you know, Corey's got this, like Herb said, a shed full of these documents. And I love the cell phones that you found, too, Corey. Can you talk about the cell phones you found and what you've been able to do with that?
4: Yeah, we have over 50 cell phones now that some of them are crudely destroyed and some of them still work. We have a couple of them that we've gotten into, and it's just such a treasure trove of information. One of them got us into a Telegram account, and in that account,
1: I love it.
4: It explains how to get into the country illegally. It's a CCP-run Telegram account after we ran this to the ground. And
1: what's a CCP? What does that mean?
4: Excuse me, Chinese Communist Party. So it's a Chinese-run Telegram account. And at one point during the height of the invasion, there were almost 40,000 members in this Telegram account. There's 30,000 wow. pictures in this account, about 5,000 videos, all about how to get into the country, where to go, grid coordinates for the end-of-wall locations in San Diego County, how to come to California and get an address, use the library's address when you apply for college, and you can say, it talks about how you say you're homeless so you can get in to school for free, how to rent or lease DoorDash and Uber accounts from people so you do the work, except you don't have a driver's license or insurance, and then you pay this person to use their account to make the money off of their account.
2: Wow.
3: All the details.
2: Wow.
3: Unbelievable.
4: It's so insane. So that account, that Telegram account, we're in about 200 different Telegram accounts now. Every country you can think of operating these accounts on how to get their people into our country.
1: Wow. This is so as an Army guy, wouldn't you say this is an Army field manual basically for people trying to, I don't want to say the word invade. That's your take on this, right?
4: Yeah, I mean, I don't know how you could call it anything else.
1: It's amazing.
2: So go ahead and say it, Ramin, invade.
1: It's an invasion. It's an invasion. It's not just Chinese. It's Iranians. It's Pakistani. It's Afghani. Corey, tell me what other countries are trying to invade us.
4: Turkey. China is especially – San Diego County was ground zero for the special interest aliens. And in the Telegram account, it discusses why that is. If they were to go through Texas, and I'm not saying they didn't, but if they were to go through Texas or Arizona or New Mexico, in those states, the local government works hand in hand with the local and state government work hand in hand with the feds. In California, they know all they have to do is get past the wall, and CHP's not stopping them, or San Diego County Sheriff's not stopping them. If they get past the Border Patrol, they're scot-free.
1: Wow. And scot-free is – oh, one more thing before we have to end for the hour here. I want to also touch on that that casino we saw. So an Indian territory, right? So that means sovereign territory means U.S. guys can't go there and have an investigation. But what a great place to pay $100,000 to the casino, lay it down on the poker table or roulette, and lose. Then I give the casino $100,000. That's my way of paying for the people who are in the truck right down the parking lot and in a semi-truck, multiple semi-trucks lined up there, so I can pack the people into a semi-truck and take them wherever I need to go. So I just paid my $100,000 for a semi-truck full of people, and it's on Indian territory. No U.S. Jurisdiction on there. So what a great way to launder money and transport people throughout the country, right?
4: So let's be careful with this one, because there is jurisdiction. Just because it's a reservation doesn't mean that the U.S. can't do anything. Technically, it should be the FBI. I highly doubt the FBI even knows how to get this far east into California.
1: Wow.
4: And yes, that is a dig on the FBI. You can quote me.
1: Yep,
4: so
1: I quoted you.
4: We've tried to work with them on many things before, and it just is such a disaster. But let's say the local resident sheriff out here, the deputy, sees something right in front of his eyes. He's filling up his truck there getting gas. He can still do something if he sees a crime. But does he want to involve himself in that? And does he want to potentially get himself in a shootout on a reservation? Absolutely not.
1: Right.
4: So it's more of they can, kind of, but will they? No.
1: Okay. Bureaucracy. I don't want to get fired. I don't want to have to tell my boss who has to tell his boss to get permission to do whatever. It's just too much to go through to make it an active investigation to make it happen. And I'm sorry, you're right. It's a dig on the FBI, but they should get their act together. And this is just one more area of California that's completely, a military term would be FUBAR.
4: Yes. So where the GOAT Initiative has come in with this stuff is, the cartels are winning over both sides of the border by force.
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6: News this hour from Town Hall. I'm Jason Walker. Several nations trying to mediate an end to the Iran war, but as correspondent John Gambrell reports, Washington and Tehran are making demands neither side will accept.
7: These difficulties and these challenges seem insurmountable at the moment, and we are seeing an uptick in attacks both in the Persian Gulf, targeting Gulf Arab countries, as well as ships in the region, as well as increased fire between Israel and the Lebanese militant group Hezbollah, which Iran backs. All these things together could be enough to tip this region back into open war.
6: Well, the man accused of storming the White House Correspondents Association dinner while armed with guns and knives, pleading not guilty to charges he attempted to kill President Trump and firing a shotgun at a Secret Service officer. More on the story from correspondent Bernie Bennett.
8: Cole Thomas Allen was handcuffed and shackled and wearing an orange jumpsuit when he appeared in federal court for his arraignment Monday. Allen didn't speak during his brief hearing. One of his attorneys entered the plea on his behalf. Allen's lawyers are asking U.S. District Judge Trevor McFadden to disqualify Acting Attorney General Todd Blanche and U.S. Attorney Jeanine Pirro from direct involvement in prosecuting him because they could be considered witnesses or victims in the case, creating a potential conflict of interest. Bernie Bennett in Washington.
6: Supreme Court setting the stage for Alabama to get rid of one of two largely black congressional districts before the midterms. The decision comes after the court in April struck down a majority black U.S. House district in Louisiana as an illegal racial gerrymander. Democrats filing an emergency appeal to the Supreme Court seeking to halt a redistricting vote by Virginia's top court. The court had invalidated a ballot measure that would have given Virginia Democrats an additional four winnable House seats. More on these stories, townhall.com.
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6: Well, the Trump nominee to lead FEMA is a familiar face.
10: President Donald Trump has nominated Cameron Hamilton to lead the Federal Emergency Management Agency. This marks a surprising comeback for Hamilton, who was fired last year after defending FEMA's existence. If confirmed, Hamilton will be FEMA's first permanent administrator in Trump's second term. The agency has gone through three temporary leaders, including Hamilton. He'll need to ensure the agency is prepared for the summer disaster season, while also answering to Trump, who is likely to expect major reforms after a council he appointed recommended sweeping changes last Friday. I'm Lisa Dwyer.
6: The widow of a man killed in a mass shooting at Florida State University suing ChatGPT maker OpenAI, blaming the chatbot for contributing to the tragedy. The suit says the alleged gunman relied on them to find out what kind of a gun. Breaking news and analysis, Town Hall. Well, British Prime Minister Keir Starmer pledging Monday to prove the doubters in his own party and among the electorate as a whole, he says, were wrong. He's trying to fight off demands to step down following the devastating local election results for his Labour Party.
11: I take responsibility for navigating us through a world that is more dangerous than at any time in my life. And I take responsibility for not walking away, not plunging our country into chaos as the Tories did time and again. Chaos that did lasting damage to this country. A Labour government would never be forgiven for inflicting that on our country again.
6: Miners in Myanmar have discovered a massive ruby considered to be the second largest ever found in that country. That ruby weighs 11,000 carats. More on these stories, townhall.com.
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0: Sure. I'm Pat Novak. For hire. That's what the sign out in front of my office says. Pat Novak for hire. Down on the waterfront in San Francisco, you don't get prizes for being subtle. If you want to make a living down here, you got to get your hand in the till any way you can. You rob Peter to pay Paul, and then you put it on the cuff. It's a happy life if you don't mind looking up at a headstone, because sooner or later you draw trouble a size too big. I found that out Tuesday night. It was about 11 o'clock when I came out of the office, and I started down the waterfront. It was raining, and the street was as deserted as a warm bottle of beer. As I got near the corner, an old man stepped out of the darkness and started across the street. It was a short trip because a car started up down the street and the old man couldn't have made it with a pocket full of aces. While I started over to him, the car slowed down for a moment and then turned the corner and disappeared. As it passed under the streetlight, I caught a glimpse of the license plate in a dull, surprised way, the way you'd grab a feather out of an angel's wing. I bent over the old man and I rolled him on his back. He was breathing hard as I cushioned his head.
1: Please help me. Can you please help me?
0: Well, that's a big order, mister.
1: I must talk to you.
0: Well, if you've got any good quotes, you better get them off your chest fast.
1: My pocket. Inside my pocket. You please put your hand...
0: In here?
1: Yeah.
0: Sure. Two envelopes. What about them?
1: One is money for you. You have the other one.
0: So far.
1: The other one, please keep sealed. And you will give it to John St. John.
0: John St. John?
1: Yeah.
0: Well, where does he live?
1: You don't understand. It's not... I want to tell you. You don't understand.
0: Well, he was right on that one. I didn't understand a thing except he slipped out of my arms and stopped paying taxes. I dragged him over to the side and I went through his stuff. There was nothing there, no identification, just a card with an address on the other side of town. I opened the envelope and $300 tumbled into my breast pocket. The other one was sealed. There was no name on it, but up in the corner there was some kind of marking. It looked like two crosses spliced together. There wasn't anything I could do for him except pray, and I owe some back dues. So I went over to my office and called police headquarters. I told him where the old man was, and then I checked in the phone book. There was no John St. John listed. Well, so I looked up the only honest guy I know, an ex-doctor and a boozer by the name of Jocko Madigan, a good guy. But to him, a hangover is the price of being sober. I finally found him singing in a Mason Street bar.
2: Dinky, dinky, Derbyshire, dinky, dinky, day.
0: Jocko, I want to talk to you.
2: Ah, Patsy, you're just in time for the counterpoint. I'm singing a song, a little sentimental thing from my childhood.
0: It'll keep. I got a problem, Jocko.
2: You'll always have a problem, Patsy, because you can't keep out of trouble. You know that, don't you? You have no self-control.
0: Yeah, all right, Jocko.
2: You have no more self-control than a bucket of mercury dumped in a marble staircase.
0: All right, Jocko, check the bright talk. I just saw a guy get killed.
2: You're like some violent disorder in nature, some large but unprofitable storm. You keep whirling in circles, Patsy. And if you ever go more than 10 feet in one direction, it's because some woman is 9 feet away. Then it begins all over again.
0: Are you all through?
2: Yes, get to the point. That's another of your troubles. You never get to the point.
0: Some old guy was killed down on the Embarcadero. He checked out 50 feet away from me.
2: Who killed him?
0: I don't know.
2: And why do you care? Professional jealousy?
0: Some car came out of nowhere and clipped him.
2: You're sure it wasn't an accident?
0: Yeah, just like the fall of France. Will you stop needling me, Jocko? I told you the guy got killed. He was murdered right in front of me. I gotta find a guy called John St. John.
2: How St. John?
0: John St. John. I don't feel like vaudeville tonight, Jocko. The old man gave me $300 to deliver a letter. I made him a promise.
2: Well, you can break it now with only the slightest risk.
0: I got the license number of the car. I want you to hop down and look it up. Then check at headquarters to see if the guy's got a record.
2: I don't like policemen. They depress me.
0: Check it. I gotta go out here to this address. Here.
2: Uh-huh.
0: Well, what kind of neighborhood is it?
2: Well, it's not exactly a neighborhood. It's more like an architectural afterthought, a lingering defense against the early California bear.
0: All right, no speeches. Just check on that license plate. Now, if I'm not at my place, try this address here.
2: Yes, that's always very interesting at this time of night. Well, goodbye, lover.
0: Well, Jocko was right about the neighborhood. I left him. I doubled by my place and I left the envelope. I put it in another envelope and stashed it behind some books. Then I headed out to look up John St. John. Must have been about midnight when I got there, and it was the kind of a neighborhood where A for-rent sign reads like a ransom note. I found the place, though. It was an old rooming house, a third-floor apartment. I knocked at the door, and when she opened it, I knew it was time to wire home for money. If they pick a Miss Blowtorch of 1946, she'll be right up there in the running. A tall, blonde blister with lots of Fahrenheit. She stood there leaning against the door, smiling and looking at you as if you had gold-plated muscles. Gave you a weak feeling where your dinner ought to be. And her voice came right out of the oven.
3: Well, you're out kind of late.
0: Yeah. I'm looking for a guy named John St. John.
3: Oh? Won't you come into my cobweb?
0: Sure. For a spider, you're nice and chubby.
3: Well, a Spider-Man. My name's Lee Norton. You want to write it down?
0: I'm Pat Novak, and I'm looking for a guy named John St. John.
3: You seem to be running a temperature on the subject. I don't know a John St. John.
0: Well, I found a dead man lugging around your address. Why?
3: I don't know. Perhaps he admired me from afar, like a sunset or something.
0: No, he stopped admiring sunsets about 20 years ago.
3: I see. What are you, the avenging angel?
0: He gave me a sealed envelope.
3: And you were supposed to give it to a man named John St. John.
0: That's right. He gave me $300 to ease the pain.
3: Yeah, I figured that. You don't look like the charitable type.
0: He was a nice old guy, so I'm going to find his boy.
3: Perhaps I could help you.
0: You got a clear, fast track. Let's see you go.
3: I told you, I don't know John St. John, but I'll do this much.
0: Yeah, I know. You're going to be big-hearted and offer to take that letter just in case you ever meet someone named John St. John. Well, did you pay the rent this month?
3: Keep the kettle on. I'll only be a moment.
4: Hello, Lee. If we're early, just give us a magazine.
3: No. Come on in. Thanks. Well, just enough for bridge.
0: You're right. You were only gone a moment. Who are your friends?
3: Don't suck.
0: Did they lock the manhole before they left home?
3: His name's Novak.
4: Yeah, that's a pretty name. Don't rhyme with anything, but it's pretty, huh, Joe?
5: Yeah, it's all right.
4: Let's have the letter, Novak.
0: You got hold of a bad rumor, fella.
4: The one I got's good. Let's have it.
0: I don't want to strain your mind, Junior, but try to understand. I don't have a letter.
3: Ask him again.
0: Go on home, mister. You're not going to get anything out of me except a small tip. Now, if you're a good boy, I'll give you a nickel for your friend, too.
4: All right, Joe. Now, hold him up.
5: Yeah, just a minute.
4: He's got a head of hair. Hold him up.
3: All right, Mike. That's enough. Oh, that's enough.
4: All right, baby. Don't look so sorry. You can't have everything.
6: 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Have you ever worn uncomfortable shoes? 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You guessed it. 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
0: You know, it's easy to sleep if you got the right friends. When those two gone-ups were through, I hit the floor and made Rip Van Winkle look like an insomnia victim. I didn't like the floor, but it was in better shape than my face. I don't know how long I was there, but it must have been a couple of hours. I rolled over once and tried to get up, but it was like trying to barbecue a cake of ice. There was a sick, sweet smell in the room. I tried to place it, but my nose was out on strike, so I went to sleep again. The next thing I knew, it sounded like New Year's Eve.
2: Here you go, Patsy. Up on the couch.
0: What's the matter?
2: Nothing. If you're a kitchen stove, the room's full of gas.
0: Oh, some of my playmates, I guess.
2: Well, you weren't at the apartment, so I tried here.
0: Yeah? What time is it?
2: 2:00. Who got the quaint idea of the gas chamber?
0: A girlfriend. It was love at first sight.
2: Did you get the letter?
0: I left it home.
2: Yeah, getting smart.
0: Yeah, $300 worth. They lifted my dough.
2: You couldn't use it where you were going. I checked on that hit-and-run car. It's listed under the name of Sidney Bronson.
0: Has he got a record?
2: No.
0: Well, everybody's a beginner. Well, let's go home.
2: It'll be dull, but you'll get used to it. Wait till I wash my hands.
0: Sure.
2: Patsy.
0: Yeah?
2: What did your girlfriend look like? Was she the lively type?
0: Yeah. Why? What's the matter?
2: Because she's not anymore.
0: Yeah. Those gunsels play rough.
2: She's kind of pretty. What did she do besides send out vibrations?
0: I don't know. But she knew all about John St. John.
2: Yeah?
0: She picked up a bait like a hungry bass. Also, look at that ring.
2: How did you get around to that?
0: The insignia on it. It's the same one that's on the envelope. Spliced crosses.
2: Let's go home, Patsy. The police will be here.
0: Yeah. Even Hellman will know she's dead. Come on, we on your way out the door, Jocko, try it sideways because I think it's blocked.
8: Hello, Novak. You look pale.
0: It's my color scheme. What do you care, Hellman?
8: Sure looks peaceful.
0: Yeah. Be quiet or you'll wake her up.
8: I'll tiptoe. She always cut her throat before she goes to sleep. Who is she, Novak?
0: I don't know.
8: It's awful cozy here for a bunch of perfect strangers.
0: I don't know every dead girl in town, Hellman. You'll have to check.
8: You can still write, can't you, Novak?
0: Huh?
8: That's all you'll need down at headquarters. Come on.
0: Get out of the haze, Hellman. You don't know who's dead yet, but you're going to book somebody.
8: Yeah. What are you doing up here, praising the joint?
0: I came up to find a guy named John St. John.
8: She doesn't look like a guy named John St. John.
0: She was my lead. I came up here to smell out a rat. She had a half Nelson on me when two gunsels walked in.
2: They came up to fix the gas meter, I think.
8: You stay out of this.
2: I'll make every effort.
0: Now, if you're smart, you'll fingerprint this place, Hellman. Those boys were cute. They've been in somebody's jail.
8: I'll handle my job. You stick to murder.
0: It'll go a long way to pin this on me, Hellman.
8: I can go a long way, Novak.
0: Not with what you got to drag.
8: We get a call in the middle of the night, come up here and find you standing over a dead girl.
0: That's right.
8: And you want me to sprinkle powder all over. Back up and take a better look, Novak.
0: The view's fine, Hellman. And if you'll take a good look, you'll know why. You haven't got anything to give the DA except a slim lead and a fat hand. You're going to need help.
8: Not on this one.
0: You need help to find the street. Come on back to center, Hellman. Even with both hands, you couldn't...
8: Yeah.
0: Oh, forget it.
8: So take the medicine like a good boy. I'm not going to walk out and let the two of you tour the town. I'm going to book one or both of you on a murder charge.
0: All right. Book Jocko here, then.
2: I love you in a generous mood.
0: You got a string, then, Hellman. Somebody's got to find John St. John.
2: Who's going to find Jocko?
0: Stop worrying. I'll bail you out.
8: You haven't got the right size heart, Novak. You'll let him die on the vine.
2: Hellman, sometimes you're guilty of unexpected wisdom. I know it's reflex action, but it's consoling anyway.
8: I want you, Novak. I want you bad. I'll take this guy as a down payment, but I'm going to close out with you. Remember that.
0: I will.
8: All right. Come on, mister.
2: Wait a minute. Patsy, you're not going to let him lug me off like this.
0: What else can I do? The guy likes you. Now, it was a bum curve to throw Jocko, but somebody had to dig us out of a hole, and Jocko wasn't the boy. You can't shovel dirt with a bar rag. I had no idea where to start. There were two murders, and they were both tied up with John St. John. He didn't look like a good guy to know. There was that insignia, too, the one on the letter and the girl's ring. Oh, sure, it could be coincidence, but that's what they said about Bluebeard. The only thing I could do was open that letter, so I went back to the apartment. I didn't have to turn on the light. They were running in pairs tonight. She was sitting there on the couch, proud of a pair of long silk legs and smiling like a guy who knows he's got $1 million in the bank. She was blonde, too. A little more lemon juice, maybe, but blonde anyway. She was nice and comfortable, and I got the idea she'd just signed a lease.
9: Good evening. How do you do?
0: Not very well so far.
9: A sly remark, Mr. Novak?
0: No, I'm just bringing you up to date. Your girlfriend's dead.
9: Yes?
0: Yeah. I just want to let you know the gas jet's out in the kitchen.
9: Oh, don't shout. I'd like you better if you purred.
0: I don't need your vote. Who's John St. John?
9: I don't know John St. John. Is he worth breaking your heart over?
0: There's a good guy down on the clink sweating out a murder rep for me, so I want John St. John.
9: You've got nice friends.
0: Who's Sidney Bronson?
9: How does that fit into the picture?
0: This started with a waterfront corpse. The leftovers belonged to an old guy that was hit by a car. The car's registered in the name of Sidney Bronson.
9: Mr. Novak, you seem so intense. It's a pity to waste it on random speculation.
0: I told you. I got a friend in the jug.
9: Loyalty's a nice trait. One of your nicest.
0: Yeah.
9: You're a pretty thing, Patsy.
0: Well, don't get fooled by the wrapper.
9: I'll take a chance.
0: Anybody ever brief you on trouble?
9: You're hard to see that far away. Come on over into focus, Patsy.
0: Yeah.
9: You're pretty, Patsy.
0: You look like you want to bill a sale.
9: I'm the gentle kind, Novak. I'd just like to break your ribs.
0: Go ahead. I can get a brace.
9: Come here. Mr. Novak, I'll bet you do a swell rumba.
0: Yeah? What's on your mind?
9: What you're going to say when you find out about this gun.
0: Huh?
9: That's right, sweetheart. My finger isn't hollow. Back up and take a look at the gun.
0: Well, you got to that purse, huh?
9: That's right.
0: Well, you've ruined my confidence.
9: I'll give you a testimonial. In the meantime, I want the letter.
0: You go after everything the same way.
9: I want the letter.
0: It's in the desk. Come on. Right here in the top drawer.
10: Oh, let go. Stay away from me.
0: I'm already here, lady. Come on, all right. Drop the gun, sis. Drop it.
10: You can let go of my arms now.
0: Well, that's your version.
10: Let go of me. Let go of me.
9: What was that for?
0: A little something on the house. Now beat it.
9: Well, you've ruined my confidence.
0: You're lucky. Go on home.
9: You won't change your mind about that letter?
0: No.
9: Suit yourself. I'll be going. Oh, Patsy.
0: Yeah?
9: I can't help you on John St. John, but I wouldn't worry about that fellow, Sidney Bronson.
0: Huh? Why?
9: Because I'm Sidney Bronson. See you soon.
0: Dad began to look like a big, fat, well-fed double cross. I had to find out what was in that letter, so I made tracks for the bookcase. All I could do was browse because the letter was gone. Well, things didn't look rosy for me or Jocko. I was about to buy a file and bake a cake when the phone rang.
11: Hello, Novak.
0: Oh, Hellman.
11: The coroner got a report on that dead girl. She died at 12:30.
0: Well, that's pretty close. What's he got, a stopwatch?
11: 15 minutes either way. Those fingerprints panned out, too.
0: Yeah?
11: A couple of L.A. strong-arm men.
0: Well, that's new for L.A. You got a call out?
11: We already picked him up. Your favorite's named Welcome Danglars.
0: Well, I could make a joke.
11: I already got one. They're set up with a perfect alibi for 12:30.
0: Well, that means I killed the girl.
11: Nobody's arguing. I got some more news.
0: Yeah?
11: I'm out at the Seal Rocks.
0: Well, you've got the figure for it.
11: We just found an envelope floating around the water. It's one of yours. You better come on out.
0: You found an envelope? So what?
11: So the envelope turns out to be in some guy's pocket. Come on out.
0: Well, that only meant one thing. Whoever took the envelope out of my place got popular. It was getting late, so I grabbed a cab and rode out to the beach. When I got there, Hellman was standing down in the water. He had Jocko with him. The surf was rolling in, and Jocko was much better.
2: Hello, Patsy.
0: Hello, Jocko. How's jail?
2: Dry.
12: Thanks for coming, Novak. You're sweet.
0: Where's the envelope?
12: Here.
0: Mm-hmm. Yeah, it's the same one.
12: That makes you look good.
0: There was a letter in here. Did you take that with the guy's money, Hellman?
12: You got all there is.
0: This guy on the beach is the third one.
2: It's my opinion the case will solve itself. We're running out of people.
0: Who is the guy?
12: His name's Walter Avery. Here's his stuff.
0: Yeah, what's left? Well, the spliced cross really gets around.
12: Eh?
0: Keeps bobbing up. Here it is on this guy's fountain pen.
12: I'm going to run this guy through the morgue, and then I'm going to look you up, Novak.
0: Yeah?
12: Sure. We want you down with us.
2: That's right. I'll introduce you to all the best people. Good night, lover.
0: It was close to 5, so I tagged by my place for some sleep. I tossed around like a fish on the living room rug. Hellman called about 9 to throw more dust in my eyes. He said one of the airlines had a passenger to Portland named Walter Avery. Just to make it tough, the guy made the 12 o'clock plane and got off at Portland. I had left field all to myself. I got dressed and I looked up Sidney Bronson's number. There was no answer, so I went over. The place was locked and I looked up the janitor. He wasn't going to let me in, but it turned out that his wife had a birthday coming up. Well, I found something in the apartment. It was a card and it said Bellcrest Sanitarium. And down in the corner there was a guy's name. Dr. Emil Schoenig, psychiatrist. Vienna without the walls. The Bellcrest Sanitarium was down on the peninsula, so I borrowed a car and headed down that way. Everything was fine until I got in the front door. They didn't even let me register.

0: Well, then...
1: You're wrong, Sid. Somebody's given you a fast pitch. That letter was gone when you were up at my place.
0: I don't want a bum rib, Patsy. I want that letter.
1: You're trailing the field, Angel. I told you, the letter's gone. A guy by the name of Walter Avery took it out of my place.
0: Walter Avery?
1: That's right, and somebody thanked him. They found him this morning, making like a dead seal.
0: Walter Avery left for Portland last night.
1: A plant, sweetheart. You better read up on your friends.
0: Yeah. Thanks, Patsy.
2: I told you to watch him, Sid. You had more shots.
0: What's the difference?
2: Oh, none, I suppose. Why don't you mix us a drink while I talk to Mr. Novak?
0: I'll be right with you.
2: Well, Mr. Novak, you're one of my best patients.
1: Well, that's because I like your needles. You better go easy on that drink.
2: Yes? Why?
1: Well, you'll get drunk and run somebody down the way you did that guy on the waterfront.
2: Oh? A good guess. You should be proud. That's a good, sensible, final emotion.
0: Here's your drink, Emma.
2: Thank you, my dear. As to you, Mr. Novak... Sorry, there's no drink for you, Mr. Novak.
1: He probably will be.
2: Huh?
1: Forget it.
0: Emil, I talked to Mr. Novak before you came in. He thinks you're a heel.
2: He does.
0: And so do I.
2: I can stand it.
0: He told me about Walter Avery.
2: I'm sorry about that.
0: Walter got that letter. You killed him and took it. I was supposed to blunder around till you got rid of me, too. That's a bum joke, Emil.
2: You're getting hysterical.
0: With laughter, Emil. You put one of your boys on the plane. Only Novak aired the wash too fast.
2: Suppose I did. Somebody ought to bring you up to date, Sidney. You've been hanging on too long. The free ride's over. I might as well tell you, now you're all through. I carried the whole bunch along and... and I'm all through.
0: Steady, Emma.
2: What's the matter with me? What's the matter with me, Sid?
0: Give him a hand, Novak. He just got a bad drink.
2: You wouldn't do that, Sid.
0: I'm full of surprises. You got a stomach full of poison. You got a stomach full of poison in 15 seconds, Emma. Put down that gun, Emil.
2: I want you to, Sid.
0: Please, Emil, put down the gun.
2: I'm a selfish fellow. This happens kind of fast for you, fellow.
0: Lots of noise, huh, Patsy?
1: Yeah. I'll get you a pillow.
0: I'd rather have your lap.
1: You get mercy, not love, maybe.
0: Yeah. Thanks for small favors. How do I look?
1: Not so good. That was the 3-2 pitch.
0: Yeah, I had it coming up. I'll tell you about John St. John.
1: I know. There was no such guy.
0: That's right. It was the name of the group.
1: Those spliced crosses?
0: Yes. You found out a little late, but it's always that way. That's the way I found out about you.
1: Yeah?
0: I had a funny little hunch about you and me. I found out a little late, but I know now, Patsy. This... that help?
1: Well, John St. John was the name of an organization buying and selling government information. That old man tried to tell me, but he checked out too fast. I began to figure something like that when those spliced crosses started showing up. Shoney killed the old man in Sidney's car. He couldn't stop because I was around. The two girls and Walter Avery were both in on the deal. Shoney knew who I was when he saw me go into my office. He trailed me to my place and left Avery there to look for the letter. He killed that girl up in the rooming house, and then he found out she didn't have the letter. When Avery showed up, he took it away from him and threw him to the fish. He was trying to shake Sidney by sending her up to my place after he had the letter. The scheme went haywire when I showed up at the sanitarium. He was trying to work himself out of that one when the payoff came. John St. John? Yeah, right from the start, Jocko said he was either... dead or in the state pen, because anybody with a name like John St. John would have killed his parents as soon as he got old enough to find out about it.
3: We'll return in a moment to find out what bothered Inspector Hellman. But now it's Cinderella time.
4: Cinderella lost a shoe, and so she got a maid. The modern miss has learned from this, in gal and camp she'll rate.
3: A pretty face, a graceful figure, lovely shoes. That's a combination that no man can resist. What a delightful feeling to know that from the top of your head to the tip of your toes, you are the picture of glamorous perfection. Here's what Marilyn Buford, Miss America 1946, says.
5: Probably the most fun of being chosen Miss America is modeling the gorgeous clothes. What girl wouldn't be thrilled to select costume after costume from a collection of America's leading designers? And after seeing the importance they attach to the right shoes for every costume, I'm glad I learned about Gallencamps years ago.
3: Yes, Marilyn, there's magic in a pair of shoes, as every woman knows. And having the right shoes is no longer a luxury thanks to Gallencamps.

0: camps, the home of lovely shoes at, reasonable prices. And that's why Miss America's favorite store is the favorite store of America's Misses.
1: Cinderella lost a shoe and so she got a maid. The modern miss has learned from this, in gallon camp she'll write.
0: And now back to Pat Novak.
2: It worked out all right. They found the letter out at Shoney's place, and there were some plans for jet planes and a few other trifles. Hellman asked only one question. How come Shoney didn't kill me before I could talk to the girl? It's always that way with a guy who commits murder. Either he goes too far or he doesn't go far enough.
0: Be sure to join us next Sunday evening and every Sunday, same time, same station, for radio's newest show, Pat Novak for Hire. And don't forget, the store with the yellow front is the Gallon Camp Shoe Store. Gallon Camp shoes are good shoes. There's something about them you'll like. Franklin Evans speaking. This is ABC, the American Broadcasting Company.

0: you lose an election bet yesterday? Feel a bad cold coming on? 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
1: We offer you escape.
0: You were groping in the midnight dimness of a gigantic department store. And suddenly you realize that you're not alone, but 100 eyes are glaring at you from the shadows, 100 hands reaching for your throat, and your most urgent desire is to escape.
1: Escape, produced and directed by William N. Robeson, and carefully plotted to free you from the four walls of today for a half hour of high adventure.
0: Tonight we escape to the dark labyrinth of a giant department store in the dead of night, and to a fantastic world of night dwellers, as John Collier imagines it in his eerie story, Evening Primrose.

0: Sadie? Sadie, hey, what's the matter? It's me.
1: Oh, Sam, you nearly scared me to death. What do you mean, coming in so quiet?
0: I didn't mean to scare you. I thought you'd be asleep. I didn't want to wake you.
1: Oh, Sam, I'm glad you're home.
0: Hey, what's the matter?
1: Oh, it's terrible. You got to do something, Sam.
0: What's terrible?
1: It's this. Just look at this.
0: What's terrible about that? Looks like an ordinary pad of paper to me.
1: Yeah, that's just it. That's just what I thought. But it's got writing in it. It's awful.
0: Oh, wait a minute. Maybe you better tell me what this is all about.
1: Well, today I went shopping down at Bracey's department store. Huh? I needed some writing paper, so I picked this up. It was on top of the pile, and bought it and brought it home. But tonight when I opened it, I found it's got writing in it.
0: Well, that's nothing so terrible. Just take it back tomorrow and make him give you a new one.
1: Oh, no, you don't understand. It's what's written in it that's so terrible.
0: What do you mean, what's written in it?
1: Here, you gotta read it.
0: Oh, Sadie.
1: No, right now. Read it.
0: Look, Sadie, I'm tired. I've been
1: bowling
0: all
1: day. Please, Sam, please. Just read it.
0: All right, for Pete's sake. October 13th. Today I made my decision. I decided to say goodbye to the world, to get out, leave, break away. And I have done it. Ah, Sadie's a lot of...
1: Go on, read.
0: And now I am free. Really free.
2: Yes, I am free at last. The world is an intolerable place for a poet. I was broke, starving, at my wit's end. And then I had a brilliant idea. I would escape to a place where I had no need to earn a living, where I could write to my heart's content in peace and security. Where is this place? Right under your nose. So close you'd never think of it. I am now living in Bracey's department store. I have everything within arm's reach that anyone would need or desire. And it's all free. Absolutely free. I arrived this afternoon. I'd spent 3 days looking over all of the department stores in town. I decided on Bracey's because of the completeness of their food department. Therefore, this afternoon, I entered the store and went immediately to the fourth floor, to the rug department, and hid myself in this dusty, out-of-the-way corner behind a pile of carpets. Once I'm settled, I'll furnish it with the best of modern pieces from the furniture department. It's small, but I'll be cozy enough. And safe. After the store closed, I made my first venture out. I tiptoed as far as the stationery counter and got this paper, the writer's primary need. Now, after making my initial entry, I'll go out and get food, wine, the pillows for my bed, perhaps a fancy dressing gown. This is perfect. I'll be able to write here. Dawn, October 14th. I'm almost too unnerved to write this. The whole thing is unbelievable. After the store was dark and completely quiet, I crept out and started for the food department. One's footsteps echo hollowly in an empty department store at night, and I found myself gliding along the floor on tiptoe, moving as silently as possible. But the sound of footsteps persisted. Suddenly I realized they were not my own. The night watchman. I was in the Salon Moderne. Quickly I seized a mink coat from a hanger, draped it about my shoulders, and stood stock still. I could have reached out and touched him, but he passed by without so much as a glance. I started to smile, but the smile froze on my lips. There was someone else here. I was looking straight into a pair of eyes. Large, flat, luminous, inhuman eyes peering at me from among the Mrs. Tailored suits a dozen feet away. They belonged to a creature dressed as a man, but he was as pale as a creature found under a stone. His hands hanging motionless at his sides looked more like the fins on a fish than human hands. And then he spoke.
3: Not bad for a beginner.
2: I'm sorry, I didn't know anybody else lived here.
3: Oh, yes. We live here. It's delightful.
2: We?
3: Yes, all of us. Don't you see? Look around you.
2: I looked around. I saw nothing. I looked again. I saw an old man come clambering out from behind a clock. There were three elderly ingenues, incredibly emaciated, pale as lace, almost transparent, simpering before the perfume counter. A chintzy lady swam out from the curtains and drapes. They came swarming thick around me, pale, thin, wispy, moving silently, fluttering like gauze in the wind, whispering.
4: How raw he looks.
5: Who is he?
6: As coarse as the sun.
5: What is he doing here?
7: A detective. Send for the dark man.
6: Yes, send for the dark man.
5: The dark man.
2: They were pressing around me, clawing, holding me, their pale faces contorted with venomous, inhuman hatred. I was paralyzed. All I could do was repeat over and over again, I'm not a detective. I'm not a detective. I'm not.
7: A burglar, then.
5: A burglar? Tie him up.
6: Hold him. Carry him to the police.
5: Send for the dark men.
3: Stop. Stop. Let him speak.
2: I'm not a detective. Or a burglar. I'm a poet.
3: Then what are you doing here?
2: I've renounced the world. I came here to live where I could be alone. Away from the world.
4: Why, then, he's come over to us. He's just like us.
7: He's come over to us, a poet.
6: He must meet Mrs. Vanderpant.
5: Yes, Mrs. Vanderpant. She's coming now.
2: I followed their eyes toward the balcony. There, coming down the wall like an ancient spider, clambered an old lady. Wrinkled and cracked and emaciated, she must have been at least 80. A shadowy matriarch. And the things around me bowed and scraped as she reached the floor and floated toward us.
6: What's going on here? Where is that stupid girl? What's keeping her?
3: Oh, Mrs. Vanderpant.
6: Well, what is it? Who's this, Mr. Roscoe?
3: Mrs. Vanderpant. May I present Mr.
2: Snell, Mr. Snell, Mr. Charles Snell.
3: Yes, yes, of course. Mr. Snell. He is a poet, and he's come here to live.
6: Oh, he has he?
3: That's what he says, and I believe him.
6: Well?
3: He avoided the night watchman quite neatly, for a beginner.
2: Well, thank you.
6: Very well, we shall see. A poet should find inspiration here.
3: Mr. Snell, Mrs. Vanderpant is our grand old lady.
2: Oh?
6: I am quite the oldest inhabitant here, Mr. Snell. Three mergers and a complete rebuilding. But they didn't get rid of me.
2: Oh, really?
6: Oh,
2: how nice.
6: Where is Ella? Where is my broth?
3: She's bringing it, Mrs. Vanderpant.
6: Oh, terrible little creature. She is our foundling, Mr. Snell. She's not quite our sort.
2: Is that so?
6: I have been here, Mr. Snell, ever since the terrible times of the 80s. I was a young girl then, a beauty, they say. And poor Papa lost his money. Oh, braces meant a lot to a young girl in those days. So when I wasn't able to have a charge account, I came here for good. That's better than a charge account. I was quite alarmed when others began to come after the crash of 1907. But it was the dear judge.
5: How do you do?
2: Yes.
6: The colonel.
5: How do you do?
2: Yes.
6: Mrs. Bilby.
5: How do you do?
6: Mrs. Bilby writes plays.
2: Oh.
6: And comes of an old Philadelphia family. Oh, you will find us quite nice here, Mr. Snell.
2: I'm sure I will.
6: And, of course, all our dear young people came in 1929. Their poor papas jumped from skyscrapers. They couldn't bear to be without charge accounts either.
2: Do you mean all these people live here?
3: Oh, and many more. You shall meet them all later.
6: Oh, here comes Ella with my block.
4: Come, come, you stupid thing.
3: Mrs. Vanderpant is waiting.
8: Yes, ma'am. Yes, sir. I'm coming as fast as I can.
6: Now, be careful. Don't spill it.
2: Oh, but she's young.
3: Well, of course, she is a little younger than most of
2: them. And she's different. She's beautiful.
4: Mr. Snell, Ella is Mrs. Vanderpant's maid.
3: That's right, old man. She's really not our sort at all.
2: You shouldn't say such things. She can hear you.
4: Oh, that doesn't matter.
3: You'll understand these things better after you've been here a while.
2: But it seems to me that you would...
6: Mr. Snell, we have certain rules here. They are necessary for our survival. I'm sure you won't find it hard to observe them.
2: Well, yes, I appreciate...
6: I should advise that you try. If you do not, that would be most unfortunate, Mr. Snell. Most unfortunate for you.
2: October 15th. You can imagine my feelings last night. My first thought was to escape as quickly as possible. In fact, I planned to wait till morning when the store opened, then quit my hiding place, mingle with the crowds, and leave Bracey's forever. But just at dawn, Mr. Roscoe brought me a cup of coffee, which must have been drugged, for I fell asleep. And when I awoke, I found I had slept all day. And night was closing over the store once more. Later, I've spent my second night here. I saw Ella again. Ella, the pearl of this remote, fantastic cave. She's not like the others. A trifle pale, but otherwise normal and human and beautiful. A child of perhaps 18. She's the only thing that makes this nightmare bearable. October 20th. Escape seems almost impossible. There's a very effective burglar alarm system, and the doors are all carefully guarded. But that's nothing compared to the dark men. Who are the dark men? I don't know. But they threaten any transgressor with these dark men. I shall try to discover who they are. At least I am sure I'm watched, though they've begun to trust me now. Speaking to the night watchman would be suicide. Even if he believed my fantastic story or didn't shoot me as a burglar, I'm convinced that neither Ella nor I could get out of here alive. She and the night watchman are the only real people here. And how the others hate the night watchman.
4: Odious, vulgar creature. He reeks of the coarse sun.
2: Oh, come now, Mrs. Bilby. He's really a personable young man. Very young for a night watchman.
3: Mr. Snell, sometimes I wonder about your taste.
4: You mustn't stay so much to yourself, Mr. Snell. You must become better acquainted with our ways.
3: Yes, old man. You must come to the play tonight. We're going to be entertained with one of Mrs. Bilby's tragic comedies. Love in Shadowland. I'm sure you'll enjoy it.
2: I'm sure I will.
4: It's really a festive occasion, you know. Wanamaker's is coming over.
2: Wanamaker's?
3: Yes. The entire colony over at Wanamaker's is coming here en masse to attend the play.
2: You mean there are people living in other stores?
4: Oh, dear, yes. Didn't you know? Of course, the best people live in Bracey's and Wanamaker's.
3: Oh, come now, Mrs. Bilby. There's some very nice people at Alton's.
8: I beg your pardon, Mrs. Bilby.
2: Oh, hello, Ella.
8: Good evening, Mr. Snell. Mrs. Bilby.
4: Well, what is it?
8: Please, ma'am. I'd so love to see your play tonight. May I have your permission?
4: Certainly not. You know better than that, you stupid creature. You know where you belong? In the basement, for the garbage cans.
2: But Mrs. Bilby couldn't...
4: Mr. Snell.
3: Ella, you're becoming entirely too forward of late. I'd advise you to watch your step. Remember the dark men.
8: Oh, no, please, Mr. Roscoe. I'll be good. I promise I will. No, please don't send for the dark men. I'm sorry, Mrs. Bilby. Excuse me.
2: Ella, come back.
3: Mr. Snell, you forget yourself. Let her go.
2: But how can you treat her like that? Why do you always frighten her? And what is all this about the dark men?
3: Well, the dark men...
4: Oh, please, Mr. Roscoe, not now. You'll spoil our whole evening. And I do so want Mr. Snell to enjoy my play.
3: Very well. Later, Mr. Snell.
2: But I want to know about the dark men.
4: Later, later.
2: October 21st. At last, I found an opportunity to speak to Ella alone. I hadn't dared to speak to her before. Here one has a sense always of pale eyes secretly watching. But last night at the play, I induced a fit of hiccups. As I anticipated, I was sternly reprimanded and told to go and secrete myself in the basement where the night watchman wouldn't hear me. This was exactly what I had planned. I went to the basement. There in the darkness, among the garbage cans and the rats, I heard sobbing. Ella! Ella! Ella, is that you?
8: Yes.
2: Why are you crying? What is it, Ella?
8: They wouldn't even let me see the play.
2: Is that all?
8: Oh, Mr. Snell, I'm so unhappy.
2: There, there. You mustn't cry.
8: You're the only one who's kind.
2: Ella, why are you here? Why do they treat you so differently?
8: Because I'm not like them. I didn't choose to come here.
2: You mean you're held prisoner?
8: Yes. You see, I was only six. I came here on a shopping tour with my mother. I got lost and fell asleep behind a counter. It was dark when I awoke and they found me. Some of them wanted to send for the dark men because they were afraid I would tell on them. But Mrs. Vanderpant said no, I could stay and be your maid. I've been here ever since.
2: Since you were six? Haven't you ever tried to get away?
8: Oh, no. I don't know anything about out there. I wouldn't know what to do. Besides, I'm afraid if anyone tries to get out... They sent for the dark men.
2: Ella, who are the dark men?
8: Don't you know? Oh, it's horrible.
2: Tell me.
8: You know how people live in all the stores, at Gimble's and Bloomingdale's.
9: Yes,
8: and...
9: yes, I know.
8: Well, the dark men live at the Undertaker's.
9: Good heavens.
8: And whenever someone dies or breaks the rules, or when a burglar gets in and sees these people and might tell, they send for the dark men.
9: Oh, horrible.
8: They put the body in the butcher shop in the food department. And then the dark men come. I saw them once. It was terrible.
9: What do they do?
8: They go in where the dead person is. They have wax with them and all sorts of things. And when they're gone, there's just a wax model left on the counter. Then our people put a frock on it, or a bathing suit, and mix it up with the other wax models in the windows. And nobody ever knows.
9: Ella, you mean all these dummies around us?
8: Oh, not all of them. But if you displease these people, the same thing will happen to you.
2: October 30th. I haven't kept up my journal. Writing has been out of the question. Once more, I'm frozen with terror. But not for myself now. For Ella. They hate her. Any time they might turn against her and send for the dark men. My mind is filled with her. I dream of her every day. I'd live to see her at night. We've managed it several times. They trust me now and let me roam about without interference. Finally, tonight, I met her again and said it. Ella, I love you.
8: Oh, Charles.
2: I love you, Ella. Let's get married. Or whatever they do here. Then we can live together in my home in the carpet department. They wouldn't dare hurt you then.
8: Oh, Charles,
2: don't look so dismayed. If you like, we'll go away from here. Maybe we can get transferred to Bergdorf Goodman's, overlooking Central Park.
8: Don't, Charles, don't. You mustn't.
2: But I love you. Ella, you're not in love with someone else.
8: Yes, Charles, I am.
2: But who? I thought you hated them all. It must be Roscoe. He's the only one that's young enough.
8: Oh, no, Charles, not Roscoe. Especially not him. I do hate them all. They make me shudder.
2: Well, who is it then?
8: It's him.
2: Who?
8: The night watchman.
2: No, impossible.
8: I love him. He smells of the sun.
2: Ella.
8: Oh, it was wonderful the way it happened. Don't tell on me, Charles, or they'll punish me.
2: Oh, no, no.
8: I was careless, and there he was, coming around the corner in the ladies' lingerie department. I was caught. There were only some wax models in their underthings. There was nothing else to do. I slipped off my dress and stood still.
2: Oh, I see.
8: He stopped and looked at me. And Charles, he spoke to me. He said, "Say, honey, I wish they made him like you on 8th Avenue. Charles, wasn't that a lovely thing to say?
2: Personally, I should have said Park Avenue.
8: It doesn't matter what street. It was a lovely thing to say.
2: But what can you do about him? Ella, he belongs to another world.
8: Yes, to 8th Avenue. I want to go there. Charles, are you really my friend?
2: Yes, of course I am.
8: And I'll tell you, I'm going to stand there again in the lingerie department so he'll see me.
2: And then?
8: Perhaps he'll speak to me again.
2: Ella, you're only torturing yourself.
8: No, because this time I shall answer him. He'll take me away.
2: Take you away? Oh, no, Ella, I couldn't bear that. You don't love him. You only think you do because you think he'll take you out of here, but you don't know that he will. And I will, Ella. I've made up my mind.
8: No, Charles, I couldn't let you do it. Even if I loved you, you couldn't do it, Charles.
2: Why not?
8: Because you really belong here. You've become one of them now.
2: Ella, you mustn't say that.
8: It's true. And, Charles, I've got to go. There's someone watching us. I feel it.
2: No, wait, Ella.
8: Goodbye, Charles.
2: No, Ella. Come back. Ella!
3: Please, old man. You'll arouse the night watchman.
2: Roscoe!
3: Yes. Oh, love can be very upsetting, can't it?
2: You heard?
3: Yes. Just the last moment or so. Very touching. Yet it's understandable. I've been attracted to Ella myself. So she loves another, hmm? Too bad, old boy. Who could it be? Could it be that I'm the cause of your heartbreak?
2: You flatter yourself too much, Roscoe.
3: Well, then whom? The old judge? Well, certainly not. The colonel? Hardly.
2: None of those.
3: Oh, not one of the customers. The staff?
2: She loves the night watchman. Can you imagine that? She loves the...
3: Oh?
2: Roscoe, I shouldn't have said that. It's not true. At least I don't think it's true. You wouldn't... Roscoe, you said you loved her, too. You wouldn't do anything. Tell anybody. This is a secret between us. Between friends, isn't it?
3: Of course, old man. As secret as the grave.
2: She's young. Perhaps he'll leave and she'll forget him in time. Who knows? Perhaps she'll learn to love you or me.
3: Of course, in time.
9: And we'll figure a way to keep her safe here.
3: Absolutely safe. Now, don't you worry about it. It's almost dawn. Time for bed. Good morning, Mr. Snell.
2: Early evening, November 4th. I was a fool. I should have known he couldn't be trusted. He must have gone straight to Mrs. Vanderpant because this evening the atmosphere has changed. People flicker to and fro, smiling nervously, horribly, with a sort of frightened, sadistic exaltation. An informal dance in the record department has been called off. I can't find Ella. I'm going out again now to look for her. Roscoe, what have you done with her?
3: Shh, quiet, old boy, the night watchman.
9: I don't care. What have you done?
3: Whatever I did was for your own good as well as for the good of us all.
9: Wait a minute. What is that? What are those people carrying? That's Ella. She's tied up. They're carrying... Ella! Ella!
3: Stop it, Charles. Stop it.
8: Let me
9: go.
3: No, stop, Charles. Stop it. You'll arouse the night watchman.
9: No, they're taking her into the butcher shop. Roscoe.
3: Yes. Those are the dark men.
9: Good Lord.
2: Midnight. I'm scribbling this last entry hurriedly. They are in there in the butcher shop with Ella. The dark men. There's only one thing to do. I'm going to find the night watchman and tell him. He and I will save her if we can. And if we are overpowered, well, I will leave this pad on the stationery counter. Tomorrow, if I live, I will recover it. If I do not, whoever finds this and reads it, look in the store windows. Look for three new wax dummies. Two men, one rather sensitive looking, and a girl. She has blonde hair and blue eyes, and her nose turns up a little. Look for us, and then find them. Smoke them out. Exterminate them.
0: Avenge us.
1: Oh, Sam, isn't it horrible?
0: Ah.
1: We got to do something. Tell somebody something. Oh, Sam, what'll we do?
0: Do? Well, nothing. Go to bed.
1: But Sam...
0: Oh, whoever wrote this has sure got a weird sense of humor. It's probably some clerk down at Bracey's who ought to be fired.
1: But... You mean you think it's just a story?
0: Are you kidding? You don't believe this stuff, do you?
1: Well, I don't know. I just...
0: forget it, baby. Come on, snap out of it. I shouldn't leave you alone. You get too many ideas when I go out bowling at night.
1: But, don't you think maybe we ought to just, take it back and show somebody?
0: Oh, nuts. It's not worth a bother. They'd laugh at you, baby. They'd think you were crazy or something.
1: Yeah. Yeah. I guess you're right. I guess I was silly.
0: Forget it. Oh, come on. Let's go to bed. Huh? I'm tired.
1: Okay. Okay, Sam. Gee, you know, there for a while I sure was scared. I even forgot what I was going to tell you. Sam, I found the cutest dress today. Only $19.95.
0: Yeah, baby?
1: Yeah. It was in the window at Bracey's. It was on a beautiful little wax model with blonde hair, blue eyes, and a turned-up nose. And there were two men standing beside...

0: Escape is produced and directed by William N. Robeson, and tonight brought you Evening Primrose by John Collier, adapted for radio by John Dunkel, with Elliot Lewis as Charles Snell, Paul Frees as Roscoe, and Pat Lowry as Ella. The special musical score was conceived and conducted by Cy Feuer. Next week...
1: After you've had a tough day at the office or leaning over a hot stove, when your four walls seem to be closing in on you, next week at the same time when you want to get away from it all, we again offer you Escape.

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1: News this hour from Town Hall. I'm Jason Walker. A French woman and two Americans have tested positive now, or at least showed symptoms of the hantavirus.
2: Authorities announced the new cases as nations around the world repatriate passengers from a cruise ship hit by an outbreak and quarantine or isolate them. French Health Minister Stephanie List says the woman was among five French passengers repatriated on Sunday to Paris from the MV Hondius, one of the 17 American passengers evacuated and flown to Nebraska, also tested positive for the virus, but is not showing any symptoms, and another had mild symptoms, US health officials said late Sunday. The World Health Organization is recommending close monitoring of the former passengers and many countries quarantining them. I'm Charles de Ledesma.
1: Well, China says its exports rose 14% last month compared to a year ago, and that's despite the Iran war and the lingering impacts of higher U.S. tariffs. More from Rich Thomason.
3: The newly released report comes ahead of this week's planned meeting between President Trump and Chinese President Xi in Beijing. The results beat analyst estimates and are a significant improvement from March's 2.5% year-on-year expansion. Imports have climbed 25.3%. That's slower than the 28% growth in March, but it's still robust. The U.S.-China relationship faces multiple challenges, including the U.S. war with China's ally, Iran. Rich Thomason reporting.
1: House of Representatives in the Philippines voting to impeach Vice President Sara Duterte over alleged unexplained wealth and threats against the president. That vote was 257 to 25. The impeachment complaints will now be moving to the Senate for the trial. She denies any wrongdoing, says she plans to defend herself. More on these stories, townhall.com.
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1: Fuck. The MV-11 model cargo planes involved in last fall's deadly UPS crash in Louisville returned to the air. Story from correspondent Lisa Dwyer.
5: The plane crashed shortly after takeoff after the left engine flew off the wing. 3 pilots were killed, along with 12 more people on the ground. The Federal Aviation Administration says it approved Boeing's proposed fix for the workhorse MD-11s after extensive review. Lawyers representing some of the families that lost loved ones say they hope the FAA was thorough enough to ensure the planes are safe. I'm Lisa Dwyer.
1: Senate Republicans will move forward with a proposal to give the Secret Service $1 billion for security upgrades to the president's White House ballroom project. They say more security is needed for the president after a man was charged with 2 weeks ago trying to assassinate Mr. Trump. Breaking news and analysis, townhall.com. A civil probe of the Southern Poverty Law Center.
6: The Alabama Attorney General announcing a civil investigation into the Southern Poverty Law Center's fundraising practices. This follows the recent federal indictment of the organization. The AG said he sent a subpoena seeking information about its donations and payments to informants, and that he's seeking to determine if the organization violated state laws related to charitable organizations or deceptive trade practices. President Trump's DOJ already announced announced a criminal indictment against the SPLC, accusing it of fraud. The center's officials have vehemently denied the accusation. I'm Julie Walker.
1: New poll is out concluding younger Americans are more pessimistic than older ones when it comes to the state of the job market today. A complete reversal from just 3 years ago, back when older Americans were more pessimistic. More on these stories, townhall.com.
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0: Heartland of America and the gateway to the West. Good morning, good evening, wherever you may be, across the nation, around the world. I'm George Norrie. This is Coast to Coast AM. Tonight, who's behind the secret door? Four special guests. They've been on the program before, but I got to guess who they might be. And then we'll have calls with each one at the half hour. So get ready for one heck of a Coast to Coast ride. Here's what's happening. Health officials have shared where the Americans exposed to the hantavirus aboard a cruise ship will receive monitoring as they return to the U.S. The 18 passengers were flown into Omaha, Nebraska, where 16 of them will remain in the care of the Nebraska Medical Center. Two others moved to Atlanta. Comes from rodents. The place must have been infested in that cruise ship. President Donald Trump elaborated on his rejection of Iran's latest peace proposal, adding that the ongoing ceasefire with Iran is on life support now. Speaking at the White House during a press event, Mr. Trump told reporters that Tehran's offer was unacceptable, and he said he had a plan for further negotiations. Tom Danheiser has more. Tommy, what's up?
1: Well, it's a no-go. U.S. President Donald Trump on Monday described the U.S. ceasefire with Iran as being on life support after he dismissed Tehran's counteroffer on nuclear talks. Mr. Trump told reporters it's unbelievably weak, and later in the Oval Office referred to the counteroffer as a piece of garbage and said he did not even finish reading it. According to reports, Iran demanded war reparations, Iranian sovereignty over the Strait of Hormuz, and U.S. sanctions ending, along with the return of frozen assets. The U.S. saying it did not include provisions limiting the nation's nuclear program. Israeli Prime Minister Benjamin Netanyahu warned on Sunday that the conflict is not over until Iran's enriched uranium is removed and its nuclear enrichment sites are fully dismantled. Meanwhile, a U.S. report states that recent drone activity over Gulf states is sourced back to Iran. Officials say Iran is likely seeking to keep oil prices high amid negotiations. And intense speculation persists that the supreme leader of Iran, Mojtaba Khamenei, is dead despite no official confirmation. George?
0: Thank you, Tommy. And he is the son of the former supreme leader that we killed in the bombing during the beginning of this episode. So we'll check on that throughout the week. Social media giant Meta, also known as Facebook, is reportedly about to fire thousands of employees, and morale among employees there and at various other big tech firms has sunk to all-time lows. Let's check in with our expert Lauren Weinstein about what this means for these firms, their employees, and for us. Lauren, what's going on?
2: This is a very important issue that ultimately affects us all. You may recall an episode of Rod Serling's original The Twilight Zone called The Brain Center at Whipple's.
0: Yes.
2: An episode he wrote himself. It first aired almost exactly to the day 62 years ago. It tells the story of a factory where all the vast numbers of workers are laid off to be replaced with automated systems, with the twist at the end being the firm's board of directors kicking out the owner Whipple himself to be replaced with AI, the famous Robbie the Robot first seen in the 1956 film Forbidden Planet. That's a bunch of decades ago, but fast forward to 2026 and we see big tech billionaires taking a similar view of those pesky human employees. Big tech today is in a wild, destructive frenzy, laying off hundreds of thousands of highly skilled software engineers and other employees who made the firm successful. The firms will sometimes, but not always, claim outright that this is about large language model AI systems replacing the employees, including often many of the employees ordered by management to build the AI rather than maintain and expand the non-AI systems so many people depend upon. That's typically part of what's going on. The other part is often a thinly veiled attempt to crush the remaining employees, to replace full-time workers with temp workers or offshore workers with lower pay and lower or no benefits. Sometimes big tech workers are being laid off and then offered the chance to come back at lower pay. Many observers feel that layoffs are also used as a weapon to fight efforts of tech workers to unionize. There are also other ways that firms attempt to mask their intentions. They may offer so-called voluntary exit plans and early retirement packages. Of course, the waves of layoffs will likely follow anyway. Meanwhile, firms tout claims that large percentages of their software code are now written by AI, or even that non-technical employees are using AI to generate production code. Of course, there have already been well-documented documented instances where this resulted in buggy code that caused all sorts of problems, even as the firms keep shoving shoddy AI systems onto users who increasingly don't want to have anything to do with AI systems at all, for the many reasons we've discussed in the past. The upshot is that employee morale at many of these firms is horrendous and getting worse. Many employees who haven't been laid off yet are worried that they may be management's next target to be pushed out the door, which certainly doesn't create a good work environment. What it does create is a vicious circle of fear. In some cases, management seems to be going out of its way to upset remaining employees with intrusive activity monitoring and what many employees view as outright threats to their livelihoods. For many years now, students were told that they needed to learn how to code. Many schools made software coding a required component of their curriculums. Students were informed that this was the employment focus of the future, that they couldn't risk being left behind. Now that's all in the past. Many firms don't want to hire entry-level software engineers, which begs the question of where senior software engineers are going to come from as the quality of the systems we depend on continues descending into a putrid pile of AI slop. Because ultimately, almost all of us are the losers, the users of these systems, the employees being laid off, everyone that is, except the private jet and big yachts class at the top ordering the layoffs. Stock prices may be artificially boosted for now, but when the inevitable AI market crash comes, the wails of despair will be very loud indeed. More than half a century ago, Rod Serling predicted the technological future of corporate greed and disrespect toward employees. Now our own present has proven him to have been all too correct.
3: So true. Thanks, Lauren. Technical nightmare, to be sure. Well, last week, the government released some UFO reports. Fantastic information. We'll continue to check on them. And Seth Shostak, of course, is a senior astronomer for Search for Extraterrestrial Intelligence at Great Institute. Seth, what do you got for us this week?
4: Well, I was just going to comment a little bit, George, on indeed what you just mentioned, which are these reports that the Pentagon has just, you know, released about over 100 UFO sightings, or as you correctly pointed out, they're not called UFOs anymore. That's apparently a bit déclassé. We call them UAPs, unexplained aerial phenomena, which is, you know, just another acronym. But in any case, I'm not going to, you know, discuss the details of these particular files. I mean, anybody can go online. You can see what they have. They look very familiar to me. They're very similar to things we've seen in the past. But I would like to just make a very brief statement about why one should be suspicious about all these things. To begin with, you know, it involves a conspiracy, right? If you really think that these are alien visitors, then the government must be covering up that news. And that's the usual assumption, particularly here in the United States. I've lived elsewhere, and other countries don't seem to be so prone to invoking conspiracy when something isn't known. But in America, you know, we like to think the government is hiding stuff from us, and of course the government occasionally does. So that's not entirely unmotivated. But in any case, so that's point one, that look at these things and don't assume that it's some sort of conspiracy. That's an easy way of thinking, but it's usually not true. Second thing, ask yourself, why is it that these things are only seen by America? You know, right? It's our military that sees these things. There are things, you know, there are people in the United States who see these things in the sky. But what about the rest of the world? I mean, the aliens only visiting America, that doesn't seem to make much sense. And the third thing that really strikes me as being important is to keep in mind that if there was really good evidence that Earth was being visited by alien craft or aliens themselves, that would be the biggest research effort ever, right? You'd have thousands of scientists working on that, trying to, you know, get more evidence and get a Nobel Prize while they're doing it. And the fact that you don't see that, I think, tells you a lot about the quality of the evidence.
3: All right. Thank you, Seth. Great to have you on the show. And I happen to think some of these reports might be fantastic, but we shall find out in due time. In a moment, our first person who's behind the secret door, get ready, because I got to guess who it might be when we come right back on Coast to Coast AM.
5: His name, Robert Diaguero. Now, you had a health challenge some time ago. You were describing it as even to the point of losing consciousness. Like you said, a lot of people heard of carnivore. They've read about it in Ty Bollinger's book. cancer step outside the box. Now, how did you take it? Did you take the liquid, the capsules? What did you do?
6: Oh, the capsules.
5: Okay.
6: I started off taking it 3 times a day for the 6 days. But I'd say within the first week, week and a half, I noticed an amazing difference. No more of those queasy feelings of the anticipation of knowing that I was going to go into. They were gone. Absolutely gone. I'm just, my mind is blown on this stuff.
5: Well, would your wife corroborate your story? Usually that she would say, oh, honey, you're exaggerating.
6: Oh, yeah.
5: Or, no, you actually did recover that fast.
6: Oh, yeah. Oh, yeah, she corroborated. She was there one time when I was doing the gig, and I lost consciousness.
5: Oh, my.
6: That just freaked her out.
5: So you're taking the carnivore week to week and a half. You're getting some results there. Obviously, your body is the testing ground, ultimately. And I would say if you see something, you feel it, you know it. And if you're not having the symptoms anymore, that's pretty significant.
6: I'm so excited about this stuff, I will tell you. In fact, I even loan bottles out to people just to have them try.
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0: Dan, welcome back to Coast. George Norrie with you, and now the fun begins. Who's behind the secret door? We've got four special guests tonight. We'll take calls with you, with each one at the half of each hour. They've been on the program before, according to my team, and through clues, I have to try to guess who they might be before I either give up or get the right answer, and then we'll head on with the interview. So let's open up the first door. Who's behind the secret door? And in they come. Hello there.
1: Hello, George. This voice belongs to a person who speaks to the great beyond.
0: Oh, this is going to be interesting. How often have you been on the program before?
1: Innumerous times.
0: Have we had great times together?
1: Many, many times. In person, too.
0: And if I were to ask you what your favorite subject is, what would that be?
1: Spiritualism, I'd say.
0: Oh, really? Are you a psychic?
1: Some might say.
0: Are you a medium?
1: Yes.
0: You are a medium.
1: More medium at large.
0: We don't have many medium men on the program, so there's just a few.
1: Small, medium at large.
0: I'm going to say you're not Raymond Moody, correct?
1: No. I have a mustache.
0: Have I been to any of your live events?
1: You have.
0: James Van Prague.
1: You got it.
0: Good job, Jim.
1: I thought you'd get it right away.
0: That took me a while.
1: The mustache was
0: great.
1: The best part.
0: The mustache did it. The event did it. And great job. How you been?
1: Hey, George.
0: Life good?
1: Life is good. I'm working on my autobiography now, and things are great. How are you?
0: Great. Hey, when that autobiography is done, you come back on the show for us.
1: Oh, I will. You'll be the first person. You betcha.
0: James, how did this all happen for you? How did you get involved in mediumship?
1: So it's very interesting because now that I'm going back to my autobiography from babyhood, it's very interesting how things come to the front of your mind. But I remember as a little kid, a toddler in a crib, I used to see a gentleman with blue eyes and white hair come to the crib every night, and they show this little toy to me. And much later on, probably when I was, I don't know, 5 or 6, I asked my grandmother when she was showing me a photograph, said, "Who's that man?" He used to come to me when I was a baby, and she said, "Oh, that's your grandfather. He died before you were born."
0: Oh.
1: So I was kind of born that way, and it's very natural. It runs in the family. My mother's father was very psychic, and my grandmother, my father's side, was also, she was reading tea leaves to me all the time. So it was a very natural way of communication for us, and I never thought anything weird about it. It was just natural. It's just who I was, you know?
0: So your parents weren't shocked when you had this ability?
1: No, my mother was very Catholic, and I was raised a Catholic, although as I'm writing my book now, I didn't quite understand it from the inside out, from my soul point of view. I was like, I loved the ritual part of it, but I didn't understand a lot of it as a youngster, of course, what it all meant, but I loved the ritualistic part of it. And but it's very interesting because she was very Catholic, and I said my prayers. I went actually to a seminary to be a priest, because of her. And but I don't know, I would always see spirit as a kid and as a teenager, and I told her that, and she said, oh, she used to see them also when she was a little girl. So she told me, don't ever be afraid, they're God's angels, they'll always take care of you. So it was always a very positive experience, nothing negative.
0: What would you say, James, in your career as a medium is one of the most profound things that has happened to you?
1: Oh, you know, George, it's a great question. It's a hard question to answer because I've read, hundreds of thousands of people from all around the world and all different circumstances. And people often ask what your favorite message was. And I said, it's so hard for me to remember because they were so different, whether it's like historical figures coming through without me knowing who they were, the person I'm reading for is a connection with them, to celebrities, to everyday people, to a little girl once who came to, it was very interesting. She was a spirit girl, 3 years old, and she was on the stage jumping up and down with blonde pigtails and a pink dress. And she said, tonight, you know, today's my birthday. It's birthday. I want to speak to my parents. And I described to her, there are people in the audience, a mother and father at the very end of the theater, and they stood up and said, "That's our daughter. Today's her birthday." And I said, "Well, Daddy, she likes your tattoos, the angel. She loves your angel wings, Daddy." And the guy is this big gym guy, a gym dude. He turns around, takes his T-shirt off, and on his back he had tattooed two big angel wings for his daughter's birthday, which happened to be that night, that day. So that was pretty amazing, you know. That was just incredible, and it couldn't go on after that. The whole audience, everyone was crying. So those sorts of things move me, you know. Those sorts of things.
0: What do you think the other side is?
1: I think it's a levels, realms, a spectrums of levels of being, of consciousness, if you will, that what you think you will have, whatever your idea of heaven is, whether it's a Buddhist heaven, a Muslim heaven, a Christian heaven, it is what you believe. So it's your mindset. It's where your mind is at. And I do believe that. I think there are many, many levels of heaven, if we call it that. And I think we create the heaven or the hell, if you will, by those terms, by how we live our life on this earth. You know, the good that we give out, the words have an energy. Words have energy, thoughts have energy. And what you create with that, the positivity and the love that is portrayed in those words and those thoughts, will create that space for you when you leave this physical vibration, go to that higher dimension, if you will. And the good that you did will be there for you. But the negative things, let's say, that you outwardly did and you chose to, you have to see that again. So you have to relive that, if you will. You have to relive the good and the bad. And I do believe that this is this earth world is one of many schools for the soul, and that, you know, we have lessons here to learn, the compassion and kindness and forgiveness and in all different ways. So it's using that intuition, the soul's voice, to help guide us to make the right choice. And that's why, you know, I teach that. I teach that all the time, intuition, using your intuition skills, remembering your soul self, you know, to live in this world, this school, because it's not an easy place.
0: No, it really isn't. I've been spending a lot of time lately thinking about the universe, the planets, life beyond our universe, our planet, life and death. It's really profound, James. It really is.
1: Well, you know, George, I have a man living with me, an old friend of mine. 40 years ago, I met him, and he helped me write

0: And I said, and do you feel you've done everything you could in life? And he said, I do. I think hell would be regrets and resentments that one has. And I said, well, have you, you know, equalized that and resolved that? And he said, for the most part, I think I have. But, you know, I think one of the lessons for him is loving self, which is a common lesson for many of us, to, that, you know, we don't love ourselves. And I think once we pass to the other side, I think there's a, such a multi-visions and multi, it's almost like a diamond, and I think that we see ourselves in a many different way. You know, I think this human world, we're just kind of in a box and closed down, and then when we leave this three dimension and go to those other dimensions, wow, it's an opening, it's an expansion, if you will, and we remember who we are. You
1: know? James, answer this for me. It's an incredible possibility, but I've had a lot of friends pass on, loved ones pass on, but I've never been visited by them. Why not?
0: Ha ha, you're so funny. You probably have, but your conscious mind doesn't recall it. So a good friend of mine, a really good friend of mine, passed over about 2 years ago, and she was very psychic too, very, a good tarot card reader. And she said, well, I'll haunt you when I get back, so be better. And she never came to me. And like, why won't you come to me? And I'm saying out these thoughts, and she was very expressive. And a week ago, I had a dream of her, the first dream of her. And I was in, like, it looked like Central Park, and I'm walking through, and she's drawing someone because she was an artist, and I look into her eyes, and she gives me this look, and telepathically I was like, hello, and she goes, well, hello, I'm always with you, I'm in your ear. And I said, why don't I dream of you or see you? And she said, let me explain it to you, kind of, that you'll understand it. And she said, it's like, because I come down here in this three-dimensional world, that your conscious mind knows that it's happening, I have to slow myself down, and it's like I can't breathe. So it's like a helium balloon, and I have to go back up. And just, so it's very hard for us to come and stay here long enough for the conscious mind to
1: receive. I love that. Stay with us. James Van Prague with us. We're going to come back and take phone calls with him. The lines are now open as we talk about the other side on Coast to Coast AM. James is the first of four guests who are behind the secret door. I got them right. I'm one for one.
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1: There's just no way we're alone in this universe. It's just, to me, it's impossible.
2: If you do the math about the number of galaxies and the number of suns in the galaxies and the number of galaxies, it's impossible to believe that other life has not existed. And frankly, the numbers would tell you that there's got to be other intelligent life. If we are, the human species is a curious species, we can't wait to build craft that take us out into the universe to explore. So who's to say there aren't other species out there that feel the same level of curiosity that have come here to look around? And I think the Earth, it's teeming with life. We are so interesting. I have this theory, George. I think all intelligent life is interesting to all other intelligent life. And for me, that's all I need to know to understand why we're being visited.
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3: Artists often find inspiration for songs in odd places. For Steve Miller, the idea for the Joker came to him on the hood of a car during a moonlit party.
4: The thing I think about the Joker was that was my first number one hit single. I was at a party. It was about midnight. I was on the hood of a car. I had little parts and pieces of it and was working on it. It was kind of a full moon out. It was a pretty funny kind of night. And it all came together that night and recorded it a few weeks later.
3: You know those lines about peaches and trees? He borrowed those from a 1953 song called Lovey Dovey by the Clovers.

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2: 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Like, look here, we're orchestrating something for you to see, but that's not what's really going on.
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1: 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Click that, and you get all the shows. 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

0: And welcome back to Coast, George Norrie with James Van Prague, who was our first Secret Door guest that I got right, even though he tried to muffle me with his voice. You did a good job on that, James.
1: Oh, thanks, George. I was talking to dead people for a long time, that's why.
0: When does the new autobiography come out?
1: Well, that's a good question. I just got to get it into an outline form, send it to my agent, and just bring it to the publishers. I'm going to go to my original publisher over at Penguin, where I had my very first book done, you know, just as a full circle. So it's probably going to be in a couple of months. I'll get that, and we'll see. It'll be out probably next year sometime.
0: All
1: but
0: right,
1: I'm working
0: great.
1: On other things, too, so TV things and other things. So I'm busy.
0: You were a consultant in Ghost Whisperer, weren't you?
1: I kind of created the show, actually. I created the idea for the show with my friend CBS, and it was really based upon my life and Marianne Wachowski, you know, her work with Earthbound Spirits, and that's really how we came up with the show. And that went on for 5 years, and it really opened up the door for a lot of other programming to become available.
0: Do you know how Marianne's doing? We've been trying to get a hold of her, and I can't find her.
1: I haven't heard from her, so I do not know. I wish I did, but no, I don't know. I don't think she's working anymore, but I don't know officially.
0: Okay, let's go to some of the phones. Let's go to Susan in Roseville, California to get us started. Susan, you're on with James Van Prague. Go ahead.
2: Oh, hi. Hi, how are you guys doing? For a general reading. Do you see anything that
1: When's your birthday, Susan? When's your
2: March
1: birthday?
2: March 29th.
1: Okay, so everything will happen for you because you have a great energy, but you don't believe in yourself. Din, din. So you get yourself in the way. So when things are about to happen, would you understand that you have this thing that when things are just about to happen, something breaks and you don't get it? You know what I mean? It's just about to happen, also it doesn't. I just want to say that you need to believe in it more firmly or really strongly, and it's going to happen. But I feel like you get in your own way sometimes. Does that make sense to you?
2: I do get my own way.
1: You get in your own way at the exact, almost right before it's going to happen and manifest, you're going to get in your own way and overthink it.
2: I don't know. I think things are
1: I think
2: really
1: you're in your head quite a bit.
2: Well,
1: you overthink things. I think you overthink a lot.
0: Interesting take on that.
1: Yeah.
0: When your time's up, James, your time's up. I'm going to tell you a horrible story of a friend of mine who died last week. He's driving on the freeway in St. Louis, going east on the expressway. Mm-hmm. A truck is coming west on the expressway on the other side. There's an abutment there. There's, you know, nothing there. All of a sudden, the tire on the truck breaks off the axle, goes bouncing into my friend's lane on the other side of the freeway, smashes through his car windshield and kills him.
1: Oh, sorry. Wow.
0: What are the odds of that happening?
1: Wow. Yeah. What are the odds? Exactly. I think there's a divine order to everything, even though we don't understand why, when, and it seems so bizarre. But I think there's got to be an intelligence somewhere. You know, I keep on thinking, you know, we have day, we have night, we have the change of seasons, the planets move. There's got to be an intelligence. And I do believe that there's a couple of things. I do believe there's a time for the soul to come in and a time to go. But I also do think sometimes humans' free will might get in the way and, you know, get in the way of someone's life. So that might have been the truck driver who made that decision to go across that lane the wrong way, and that happened. That was a result of that. So it's a hard thing to say it's just one way. I think, it's a multiple kind of circumstances.
0: Next up, John in
1: George,
0: Wisconsin.
1: Something important that you should know, and everyone should know, is that you know, God or the universe in its wondrous way there's like a shutoff valve of our consciousness. And I know because I had near-death experience, I've studied thousands of NDEs, and there's like a shutoff valve that we don't feel the pain that we would think we would, like the plane crash or like your friend or a heart attack. We don't feel the pain. We're kind of like one step out of that consciousness of the physical. So that is a relief to a lot of people. They should know that.
0: Thank you, James. Let's go to John in Wisconsin. Welcome to the show. Hey, John, go ahead.
3: Hello, George. Hello, James. Brief
1: hey,
3: comment
1: John.
3: And a question, please. My comment has to do with the afterlife and specifically heaven and hell.
1: Yep.
3: The Christians have Jesus as their savior. The Mormons have Joseph Smith. The Buddhists have Buddha, and the list goes on and on.
1: Earlier,
3: James, you mentioned that when you die, you list your good deeds and you list your bad deeds, and whatever outweighs the other is how you spend eternity. And my question is this, James, if that's the case, if it's that simple, why do all these religions have a savior that they repent to and they believe in? Thank you, James. George, thank you for taking my call.
1: You're welcome. Well, it's important to note, John, that every single one of us is a soul. We're souls having human experiences. And humans create these belief systems, these faiths, if you will, religions, whatever you want to call them. But it's really, in one way, I think it's getting away from us being responsible for our own choices. And it's a deity that we blame things for. I think that it matters the most is the love, that we've come to learn about love. And it's the experiences where you use love or you use fear to run your life. And the good things that you've done and the negative things, that, you know, the lessons that you passed about compassion or peace or forgiveness or patience or understanding, or did you not learn that? Or did you choose a different way? And I think the more that we know ourselves and use our what we call intuition or the soul's voice, then we'll make the right choice. And I think at the end of this physical life, it's all about love, and no one owns love. God is love of everything. So, you know, belief systems are human. They're very humanism. That's humanism. God is all everything. We're all one, and love is one, which is O-N-E, omnipresent nurturing energy. And I think that's really what we are all made of, but humans create these belief systems, so it's maybe easier to belong to a community or feel a sense of belonging. So I think it has something to do with that as well.
0: James, how do you handle grief?
1: How do we handle grief? And I've had a lot of it with my family the past couple of years, losing siblings and good friends and, you know, getting up to these ages now where everyone you know is dead. It's interesting. And my friend that's passing soon. I just know, George, that I just know there is no death. You know, there's this, I know there's no death. I've talked to so many hundreds of thousands of spirits, you know, and mentally in my mind and also physically. I've been to physical mediums of long days gone by. You know, Leslie Flint was a very famous British medium, and I actually heard voices there, physical voices. Been to Brazil with many incredible physical mediums. So I just know. I just know there's no death. Edgar Cayce, the great prophet Edgar Cayce, has come through many times, worked with him. I just have that awareness that there is nothing to fear. The grief part is, you know, I always say it's how you live your life. And I tell people that I know my life has been successful by if I can leave this earth and look back and make it a better place than I found it, then I feel I did a good job. And that's all I can do.
0: Let's go to Walter in Graham, Washington. Hey, Walter, go ahead.
4: Hello, thank you. Yeah, James, I've been wanting to ask you this question for a long time.
1: Nice to hear from you, Walter. What's that question?
4: Yeah. Well, the thing is that at Fatima, the children of Fatima, they were basically acting as mediums between Mary and the crowd. Mary was telling them what to say, and they were passing it on.
1: 100%.
4: Do you believe that what they were saying in Fatima was real? I was raised Catholic, but it doesn't have anything to do with that. It's just that
1: I'm right with you, Walter. I do believe, you know, and I was raised Catholic. I went to study to be a priest, and the Lady of Lourdes, Fatima, I knew that. Exactly what you're saying, they were mediums. And everybody's a medium to some degree. You know, I'm just more maybe skilled to develop more, but everyone's a medium, which means inspiration in spirit. And they're innocent. Children are some of the greatest mediums because they're so innocent. And they brought through that message. And it was done in the reference of a Catholic religion, because at that space and time, in that place where it was in France, and that was a belief system. So it's easier to come through with that belief system and tell people about someone who they believe in, Mary, if you will. Maybe it was a great, great spirit, someone else, but that had a replicate as a Mary, as a reference, that the people would understand that and then believe in it. So they had to use the references of the Catholicism in order to get that through. But yes, I believe there are mediums very much so.
0: Would I have loved to have been a witness to that event, James?
1: I would have too. I would have loved to have been there for that, sure.
0: When they talked about the sun coming down during Fatima, do you think that might have been a UFO?
1: 100%. 100%. I think UFOs have been around for centuries, and you betcha yes, without a doubt. You know, when I was developing as a medium and sitting in what's called a development circle every Tuesday night for 7 years, and there were beings that would appear And there were light beings, or I was going to say light beings. There were beings that were giants that were not of this physical world. And they were of other spaces and places. And you know, I think that we beings are part gas, liquid, light. You know, I think we're all many things. And these beings that came were so beyond the physical, you know. I've also communicated with Pleiadian beings. When I was in Sedona, they came to me in a really interesting way. I brought people out to do a UFO adventure, and nothing happened, and I heard a voice that you need to meditate. So we raised our vibration, and then I was very aware that they were all around us, and the man that was helping said, they're here. And I said, let me go see if I can hear something. And I'm out of this field, and I opened up, and I heard, and it was a feeling of they're slowing down their frequency to such a level that my human brain can get it, the human mind. And they said, we are from the Pleiades, and we do not understand. You human beings have the energy of love all around you, yet you don't use it. Why is that? And that was it. That's all they said. And that makes sense.
0: Let's go to Alyssa in Portland, Oregon. Alyssa, go for it.
5: Hi, James. Hi, George.
1: Hi Alyssa.
5: I was wanting to know if you, James, might be able to shed some light on some sort of enmity or attachment or something that has just been breathing havoc for the last 7 years. I've moved a couple times, and
1: okay,
5: it's just
1: sweetheart,
5: out of control.
1: Were you raised religious in a religious household?
5: No, I went to parochial school, but when I got into middle school, I just went to public school.
1: Okay, so a couple of things, and I'm just going to throw this at you. I think that the human mind can create many, many things, and I do believe that there are a lot of different levels of beings. I think you're a good person. I think you're a really loving person. Listen, I don't think that, you know, there are beings there, but I would not give it the energy that you're giving it, because I think you're bigger than that and better than that or more loving than that. Your light is much brighter and my frequency is too bright for that. So I don't think you would attract that to you, and I don't feel there's an attachment to you at all. But I'd be very careful in life. I think we got to be very careful who we hang out with, right? Who we let in mm-hmm. our space. Because they certainly can pollute our spaces, no doubt about it. So sometimes we have to have boundaries, and whether it's family, friends, work associates, because that's not good for me. And you should have people around you that support you, and not negative people, but people that support you, not ones that bring you down, because you're too good for that. So think of the positive, not the negative, and the mind will change. The mind of the human, you know, the more love is the most powerful force there is. And that's all you got to remember.
5: I tried to help them, and they stole my food. I went and bought them groceries, and I think that's when it all started.
1: Who did you buy groceries for?
5: Whoever it was that was stealing from me, was stealing my food.
1: Oh, okay. You mean it was a physical person or was it a spiritual person?
5: No.
0: Physical, I guess, James.
1: I don't know. I'm a little confused, but interesting. Okay.
0: Let's go next to Greg, North Hollywood. Hey, Greg, go ahead.
6: Well, hi, guys.
1: Hi, Greg.
6: Without doing something deeply spiritual, I wonder if...
1: Yeah, I used to live in North Hollywood. Where do you live in North Hollywood?
6: Right on a block away from Burbank.
1: Oh, I lived on Clybourne Avenue. Okay.
6: Yeah, so Clybourne's the street that turns into Burbank. So
1: I had a feeling you were near there. Okay.
6: How nice. So
0: you're
6: I wonder
0: intuitive.
6: I wonder if you can sense something coming up for me, because I just kind of wonder what's anything good actually.
1: Okay, why don't you give me your birthday?
6: 11/26/57.
1: So you're a Sag?
6: Yes.
1: I knew I loved you. Yeah, your energy is great. So the biggest, one of the biggest lessons in this lifetime for you is patience. Patience is a big one for you, right? And it's patience with people around you. So I know that you've kind of burned some bridges in the past, correct? And you need to, it's almost like I'm reassessing or reevaluating my life. And that, is that happening right now?
6: Well, no. Coming up is I have to make decisions in my future work and all that.
1: Right.
6: And,
1: I think you're going to change work. I do think you're going to change. And I have a feeling you're going to go back to taking a class or schoolwork or doing something on the computer for a class or some kind of a degree or certification. I see that. And I think there's also going to be an opportunity for you to get to move in a different location as far as physically where you live or where you work. There'll be a, you're going to be, there's a move around that as well.
6: No, I've been here about 20 years myself.
1: Yeah, but one thing I also want to tell you, though, Greg, I feel like with this time next year, you're going to have a lot of different people around you, whether that's work or friends, but this feels definitely different people around you. And you need to move a little bit. You need to move the body. Your body feels like it's stuck a little bit.
6: With a voice guide coming through to you who's been watching me all this time, because I've been having some good times.
1: There are many people around you. It's a lot of guides around you, but also loved ones around you as well. I think you're pretty intuitive yourself. But one more thing. Do you have a cat, or do you have a cat around you?
6: I'm just single here.
1: You're single here. I know this. It sounds really weird, but there's like, I feel like a cat around you, or that energy around you, like a feline. And that's what I get. So just, I want you to move the body a little bit too, okay?
0: James, keep in touch with us, my friend. We think the world of you.
1: Thank you, George. I will. Thank you so much.
0: James von Prague, he'll be back when his autobiography is complete. Up next, who's behind the secret door number two? We'll find out together.
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0: Hi, registered pharmacist Ben Fuchs here. I've been studying healthy bodies for 35 years, and what I've got to tell you may shock and surprise you, but if you listen up, it may change your life.
1: 100 million Americans suffer with chronic pain. That's more than the total affected by heart disease, cancer, and diabetes combined, and it accounts for over $630 billion a year in lost productivity and treatment. And while there can't be a much more distressing destiny than a life spent in physical agony, to make matters worse, many patients are also dealing with an addiction to analgesics, their only source of relief. When most people talk about pain pills, they're referring to a class of drugs called opioids, derived from components of opium, which is the dried milky substance that comes from the poppy seeds of the opium plant. Until the early 20th century, over-the-counter forms of opium were all the rage, taking advantage of opium's pain-relieving effects. They were found in popular drugs like paregoric and laudanum. These drugs were so widely used and accepted that they were often found in the spice section of grocery stores. These days, the opioid business in the U.S. is so huge, the New York Times has called it the opioid economy. In 2012, there were over 240 million prescriptions filled for opioid analgesics, accounting for almost $9 billion in sales. Some more commonly prescribed opioids include codeine, morphine, fentanyl, methadone, and the two most popular opioids, hydrocodone and oxycodone, which according to the journal Pain are the drugs of choice for 75% of addicts. 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
3: News this hour from Town Hall. I'm Jason Walker. More passengers evacuated from that cruise ship with the hantavirus testing positive, including at least one American.
4: The U.S. citizen among 18 people brought to America. 16 taken to the National Quarantine Center in Omaha, Nebraska. Two, including one with mild symptoms, went to a containment unit at Emory in Atlanta. The CDC's Dr. Brendan Jackson asked if authorities can guarantee Americans won't catch hantavirus from those returning passengers.
5: There are no guarantees in life. We're putting as many measures in place as possible.
4: Dr. Brian Christine with HHS stressing the risk to the public is very low.
6: The Andes variant of this virus does not spread easily.
4: Hantavirus is primarily transmitted through contact with droppings from infected rodents. I'm Julie Walker.
3: Well, the Trump nominee to head up FEMA is a familiar face. Lisa Dwyer explains.
7: President Donald Trump has nominated Cameron Hamilton to lead the Federal Emergency Management Agency. This marks a surprising comeback for Hamilton, who was fired last year after defending FEMA's existence. If confirmed, Hamilton will be FEMA's first permanent administrator in Trump's second term. The agency has gone through three temporary leaders, including Hamilton. He'll need to ensure the agency is prepared for the summer disaster season, while also answering to Trump, who is likely to expect major reforms after a council he appointed recommended sweeping changes last Friday. I'm Lisa Dwyer.
3: Now, Russia and Ukraine accusing one another of disregarding President Trump's request to stop their attacks. In the meantime, the U.S. brokered ceasefire between Moscow and Kyiv expired Monday. American and European officials are now considering how they might be able to steer the warring countries into another round of talks. More on the stories, townhall.com.
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3: Another update now on the situation in that cruise vessel. Two U.S. passengers transferred to Emory University's biocontainment unit for assessment, one showing symptoms, the other being monitored as a close contact.
9: The Emory Serious Communicable Diseases Unit was asked and did receive two individuals from the MVS Honduras cruise ship following their evacuation from the Canary Islands. One individual was deemed to be symptomatic on evaluation prior to leaving the Canary Islands, and the second individual was considered an asymptomatic but close contact to this primary individual.
3: Dr. Anish Mehta. Workers have begun preliminary surveys and testing for the proposed triumphal arch sought by President Trump. It would be located between the Lincoln Memorial and Arlington National Cemetery. Breaking news and analysis, townhall.com. Leaders in Chicago are clashing over a planned Walgreens closure on the city's south side. More from correspondent Ken Lorman.
10: Alderman William Hall and union leaders are calling for a prosecution, warning the shutdown will create what he claims would be a, quote, food desert and medicine drought in the Chatham neighborhood. Walgreens says rising crime made it impossible to keep customers and staff safe. Some city officials say years of unchecked theft and vandalism are now forcing stores to leave. Ken Lorman reporting.
3: Treasury Department wants U.S. banks to monitor suspected Iranian money laundering networks. Those networks allegedly use funds to smuggle sanctioned oil through shell companies and crypto networks. The move does aim to disrupt Iran's sanction evasion infrastructure, the administration calling on banks to flag those customers. More on these stories, townhall.com.
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14: Opinions expressed on the following program are not necessarily those of KSCO staff, management, or advertisers. If something is said with which you disagree, please let us know by writing to us at comments@ksco.com.

0: nonetheless, right?
1: So what are you working on these days, Michael?
0: Well, I'm working on, I do a regular podcast, and right now I'm working on responding to the release of these UFO alien files. And I think, you know, I think they're saying basically that they're going to ramp up the weirdness as these batches of files come out. I think we may have another batch either next weekend or the weekend after, certainly not longer than a couple weeks from now. So I'm trying to just ramp up the analysis and look at the things that I feel like I can explain, and then focus on more on the stuff that I can't and that other people can't. And so it's basically trying to steer the debate like a ship, you know, underneath a bridge in a very careful way so that we get to the truth, because ultimately that's all I really care about is the truth, George. I don't care about agendas or clicks or anything else. I just care about getting to the truth. And this is a huge step forward to getting to the truth, because for the first time, we have the U.S. government admitting that there's something to this, really admitting there's something to this. And that's a big step for all of us.
1: Do any of the reports show us anything conclusive?
0: Well, I think the lunar stuff does, but that's, you know, one of my pet projects here for the last 25 or 30 years. Yeah, I think it absolutely does. Some of the other videos, they're unusual. There's one that's very famous now. They call it the Chandelier UFO, which looks to me like it's probably a camera artifact, and combined with some other, like the locking reticle on the HUD. So there's a lot of stuff like that that is, at least we're determining what some of these things are, and people are complaining. You know, they're complaining, oh, this is nothing new. This is stuff most of this we've already seen before. Well, most of it, but not all of it. And what's happening then is really important, is that some of these examples now are getting in front of the public for the first time, because, you know, I haven't had that many opportunities on national platforms to talk about alien structures, extraterrestrial structures on the moon. And so now we have that opportunity. So it opens up the dialogue and the exchange of ideas, and it gives us a seat at the table that we haven't had before. And it's maybe time for some of the other people, the Bill Nye the Science Guy and Neil deGrasse Tyson, maybe it's time for them to sit down and be quiet a little while and let the people who were right about this stuff all along have the floor and explain things to people, what we think is going on.
1: Neil deGrasse Tyson is one of our guests Thursday, by the way.
0: Oh, any, good. Grab.
1: Any tips? He's written a book, basically said, take me to your leader, about what happens if extraterrestrial life shows up. So maybe he's changed his tune, huh?
0: Yeah, well, I don't know. We'll see. It could be. Certainly Carl Sagan went back and forth. You know, he was a big, big believer early, and then his mentor, Donald Menzel, who was an astronomer at Harvard, passed away, and I think Sagan took his place on Majestic 12, MJ-12, and all of a sudden, Carl wasn't that open to the idea of UFOs and aliens and extraterrestrial life yet anymore. So, you know, we'll see. People certainly can shift in their perspectives, because they're going to have to, because I think that the days of the debunkers acting like they can explain everything are just about over, and it's going to be a rough 6 months for them, I think.
1: Do you think this release of documents and information will spearhead other countries to do the same?
0: Oh, absolutely, because the United States leads the world, regardless of what you think of us and some of the stuff our CIA has gotten into and some of the issues we've had around the world over the last 50, 60, 70 years. We lead the world, and when we lead, others follow. And so I do expect to hear interesting stuff out of Brazil, interesting stuff out of Russia, very interesting stuff out of China. China is the great untapped resource here, George, because we just don't know what kind of cases they've investigated. And one thing we do know about communist governments is that they keep really meticulous records. So there's a whole treasure trove of new information and new cases out there that we're going to get our hands on. Because our own administration has chosen to do this and not treat it as a joke, to take it seriously.
1: Is this release because of Donald Trump, or was it going to happen anyway?
0: I believe President Trump has wanted to get this out for quite some time.

0: He's the one who signed the executive orders. He's the one who's going to ultimately take the beating for it if it turns out to be a big nothing burger. So, yeah, I think you have to give him credit for it as well, for having the courage to come out and do this. Because, George, we've talked about it on this show, you and me, numerous times. When you introduce you're basically throwing a rock, you know, or a spanner into the works, or you're sabotaging the mechanism when you introduce something like this into the body politic, because you're inherently destabilizing this system. That is exactly what's taking place right now. And I think it's an indication that this administration is trying to take down the system at all kinds of levels, economically and politically and constitutionally and now extraterrestrially. Is that a word? If it is, I just made it up.
1: You just created
0: extraterrestrially.
1: It.
0: So, yeah, I think he deserves a lot of credit for this.
1: Do you remember the Condon report, which came out after Project Blue Book?
0: Sure. Sure. Absolutely.
1: Is this going to be something like that?
0: No. No, I think we're way past that now, because I think enough, we've reached critical mass, you know, enough people now know, understand, and believe that aliens exist and that they're visiting here and they've been here for a long time. There's enough people that believe that, that we're never going back to that. Oh no, it's, you don't believe any of it. It's all nonsense. We're not going back to that. And that's going to be really hard for some people to deal with personally.
1: In the batch that has just been released, what do you think is the most comprehensive angle to all of this in terms of what you could say without any, with any definity?
0: Well, the thing we can say is that there is stuff that our own government doesn't understand, and we should not elevate them too high and make them the Lord Almighty masters. I mean, I remember having conversations with some of my my coworkers, and you know, we would say to each other, "Oh my gosh, what if they don't know? What if we're the only ones who see what's on these pictures?" Right? It's scary. But we need to embrace that and move forward into it. I think the comprehensive thing here, the big thing to take away from this, is that we, you know, are not we're not in Kansas anymore, George. We're moving on. And you and I are lucky enough to live in the time when we're right at the beginning of that. And I think that's super, super exciting.
1: By saying things, though, like we don't know what they are, is that a governmental cop-out?
0: In a sense, yeah, because what if they do know what they are? Then they can't be held responsible for lying to us for 60, 70, or 80 years. So what they're doing, I think, in a way, is they're handing this off to the public for us to go figure out what this is. And when we make the right guess, just like you needed to do tonight, when you make the right guess, they're going to go, oh, yeah, that's it. That's got to be it. Oh, guess what? We found more supporting evidence of that. So I think that's the game that's going on, is they're trying to absolve themselves from the responsibility for the cover-up that we all know has gone on for so long by just putting information out there. Oh, look at that. We never saw that. We never saw that face on Mars. We never saw those pyramids on Mars. Wow, that's amazing. Look at what the really smart members of the general public found. And I think that's the game ultimately, yeah.
1: In terms of the information that was released, how far back do they go?
0: Oh, some of them go back into the, you know, certainly the 60s, the 50s.
1: Wow.
0: I believe there was a case or two from the 40s. But, you know, George, we haven't gotten the Holy Grail yet. We haven't gotten the really big stuff. I mean, I love the moon stuff, and I can argue that for the next 5 years and win those arguments. But we haven't gotten into Roswell. We haven't gotten into Cape Girardeau. We haven't gotten into the Italian crash of 1935. There's these big cases. How about the Phoenix Lights? What do we know about the Phoenix Lights?
1: Mm-hmm.
0: Let's find that out. There's all these cases that are big and important that haven't been part of this yet. And it's going to tell us a lot about not only those cases and the relative strength of them in terms of them being iconic cases, or whether or not the investigators who've done the investigations, whether the government's even competent at investigating UFOs. We know they've been doing it. We just don't know if they're any good at it. And that's what we're going to find out over the next, I would say, geez, 6 months at least, and the next couple of years for sure.
1: But at no point have they admitted we have alien bodies.
0: Not yet, but, you know, maybe it's just a matter of time, right? I this is really interesting, George, because, you know, I was really inspired to write my book about President Kennedy because of the Trump release in 2017,
1: right,
0: which had new documents in it. And I'm like, oh, this connects this dot over here and that connects that dot over there. And so that's what they're giving us. They're giving us the ability to connect the dots that we could not connect before. And if they allow us to do that, we are going to get to the truth eventually, which is what, at least for me, what this has always been about.
1: When's your next book coming out, Michael?
0: I don't know. I'm thinking about writing one. I was going to call it The Three Coups, which is about President Kennedy, President Nixon, and President Trump, and how all of them, and maybe throw Reagan in there, so maybe it'll be the four coups, although they were not able to remove President Reagan, but it's about how they involved themselves with aliens, and they were either, they tried to take them out one way or another, and that's what we're going to talk about.
1: We're going to come back and take calls with guest number two, Mike Bearer, in just a moment. The phone lines are open. Back in a moment on Coast to Coast AM.
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1: There's just no way we're alone in this universe. It's just, to me, it's impossible.
2: If you do the math about the number of galaxies and the number of suns in the galaxies and the number of galaxies, it's impossible to believe that other life has not existed. And frankly, the numbers would tell you that there's got to be other intelligent life. If we are, the human species is a curious species. We can't wait to build craft that take us out into the universe to explore. So who's to say there aren't other species out there that feel the same level of curiosity that have come here to look around? And I think the Earth, it's teeming with life. We are so interesting. I have this theory, George. I think all intelligent life is interesting to all other intelligent life. And for me, that's all I need to know to understand why we're being visited.
3: The addition of several mega cruise ships this last year led to downward pressure on prices as supply exceeded demand. Here are little ways cruise lines are quietly making a bit more money. I'm Rudy Maxa with today's Travel Minute from Rudy Maxa's World. Cruising can still be a travel bargain, but cruise lines have found quiet ways to earn some incremental income without you feeling too much pain. I'm indebted to the website called cybercruises.com for calling my attention to such things as cruise lines asking for a larger deposit when you book. Some cruise lines are charging for shore shuttles or bottled water, according to Douglas Ward, author of Berlitz Complete Guide to Cruising. And while passengers used to have to make their final payment 2 months before a sailing, some cruise lines are asking for that 3 or 4 months ahead of time, giving them use of your money for longer. However, some cruise lines will give you a 5 to 20% discount if you pay in full up front, which, given what your money earns or doesn't earn in a bank these days, isn't a bad deal. Tomorrow, I'll tell you more ways cruise lines are making money quietly. You can find info and more at RudyMaxa.com.
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1: What's your gut tell you about disclosure? Is it going to happen?
4: In my opinion, disclosure is not going to happen, George, and here's why. They've released task force after task force since Roswell that never tell us anything and never give us full access. But do I think disclosure is ever going to come from a government source? No. And if it does, it'll be some type of faked event. Like, look here, we're orchestrating something for you to see, but that's not what's really going on.
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1: And we'll be back in a moment with Mike Bearer and take phone calls with him, secret guest number two. I missed him. I'm one for one so far. Next hour, the third guest pops up for us. We'll see how we do as well. Have you signed up yet to become a Coast Insider? 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

0: And welcome back. Mike Barrow with us. George Norrie back with you. Mike, was there anything in the reports that were released that shocked you?
1: George, I can't honestly say anything really shocked me because I've been, you know, I've been kind of waiting for this my whole life. So
0: right.
1: It's not, you know, I can't say anything shocked me. It would have shocked me if there was footage of an interview with an alien, you know, interview with a vampire, interview with an alien kind of a thing. That would have shocked me that they went that far. I always felt like this was going to be a steady progression of releases because of the fact that, you know, if you look at the Brookings report, again, we wrote about this in Dark Mission and I wrote about it in some of my other books on the moon. They always said we're going to do this little by little. So it's been a massive, 50, 60 year wait to get to the point where they really released anything at all. And now they're just going to release a little bit at a time, like, you know, timed release aspirin. So it just slowly filters out over the next weeks, months, and even years. So nothing surprised me. Now, nothing really surprised me or shocked me, but I believe those are coming. I believe that stuff is coming.
0: Let's go to the calls. First-time caller Ed is with us in St. Louis. Hi, Ed.
2: First time after a quadruple bypass, my dear friend, my dear, dear friend from years ago. Two things. We should be open-minded to all of these things that are happening. They are not in conflict. And to become so, this can't happen, that can't happen, I don't believe that. That's just wasted energy, Jarge. It's wasted energy. Anything can happen at this point.
0: Well, that's a good point. Mike, would you agree with that?
1: Yeah, that's absolutely true. And that's the cool. We've reached like an inflection point, right, where we can now, as Ed says, we can go any direction we want. We can go way down to crazy town. We can go a little bit at a time. We can ride it like a wave. Or we can turn around and go back. We have our options at this point. But the reality is we've kind of – this is Caesar crossing the Rubicon. The U.S. government has now said we're in the UFO business. And what that means is we're going to get more and more information from these people. And I think it's going to only get more and more interesting as time goes on.
0: As there are current things that happen, Michael, things that, let's say, happen today – will they release it today?
1: Wow. Will we get to a straight real-time thing? Yeah, George, you know what? That's interesting that you brought that up because remember the Las Vegas alien incident here a couple, 3 years
0: right.
1: ago? Right. And I think we are going to get into almost real-time reporting. There was a weird incident in Miami where people said they saw all these bizarre 10-foot-tall aliens and you had about 150 police cars there. They said, "Oh no, that was just some kids with firecrackers." Yeah, sure it was. I think that's something I hadn't thought about, and I think we will get into some real time reporting pretty soon, because as the door opens up, I think it's more and more likely that our friends from high places, low places, and in the inner earth, there you go, Brooks. Brooks Agnew. I think we're gonna start getting some real time stuff happening, and won't that be exciting? It'll be terrifying and exciting at the same time.
0: Next up, Cherie is with us in the state of Washington. Welcome. Hi, Cherie. Hello. Well, I guess she's not with us.
1: Okay.
0: Let's go to Mark in the state of Ohio. Hey Mark, go ahead.
3: Hey, George, me again, your old Navy colleague.
0: Yes, sir.
3: Yeah. Anyway, George, it may have been brought up on your show years ago, but I think, one of the reasons JFK was assassinated because of what he was going to divulge about UFOs, and then also, I think that the break-in at the Watergate Hotel was a setup to ruin Nixon. I heard on another radio show that it seemingly was very easy for them to get into that safe. What do you think about that, Mike?
0: Well, Mike's book that he wrote back in 2018 was Ancient Aliens and JFK, Michael.
1: Yeah, I agree. I don't know that it was so much about aliens as it was – well, the going to the moon, and there is ancient extraterrestrial alien technology on the moon, which JFK had agreed to go with the Russians together. We were going to go together, the Soviet Union and the United States, and we're going to share what we find. And the guys on the inside, the intelligence guys, MJ-12, call them whatever you will, they know that that technology is there. And now we're going to share it with the commies who just, you know, pointed nuclear missiles at us a year ago. They weren't buying that. And I think that, yeah, Mark, that was a compelling reason why they had to eliminate President Kennedy when they did. And then you rotate, you know, you spin off to President Nixon, who was the most popular president in American history. He won in the biggest landslide in American history. And massive amounts. I think he won the popular vote by 17 million votes or something crazy like that. And then suddenly a couple of years later, he's gone because of what was basically a CIA coup against him. And what was the reason for that? Well, what did he do in between there, George? His friend, Jackie Gleason, the famous entertainer.
0: Took him down to Homestead Air Force Base in Florida.
1: Asked him about aliens, and Nixon, according to Mrs. Gleason, Nixon came and took him and showed him the bodies. And they said, now this guy has to go. Only this time, I think they figured they couldn't get away with an actual physical assassination. They had to do a political assassination, and that became the model. So that's exactly what happened.
0: Tracette is with us in the state of Nebraska. Hello, Tracette.
4: Hello, how are you?
0: Great.
4: My question is, what are your thoughts about Rh negative blood type and alien connection, and maybe specifically O negative, the universal donor, but mainly Rh negative?
0: That's come up a lot, Mike. Go ahead.
1: The thing is, George, I don't know that much in the details about it, except that the Rh negative basically means those of us who are Rh negative did not come from monkeys. And that is a problem for the theory of evolution. So where did this DNA come from? And, you know, personally, I'm Rh negative, as is my twin brother. We're both Rh negative. And that was a concern when we were, you know, when my mom was pregnant with us. And so it is a big deal. And I think, honestly, yeah, there is a connection to alien DNA and Rh negative blood. And it's almost as if they had to design a specific type of human, a specific blood type that, like you said, would be universal, that would be the base upon which everything else could be built as they came out with newer genetic models, you know, this year's model. And I really think that's probably really accurate and correct. It's a really fascinating question that we don't have the answers to yet.
0: Next up, Tim is in Alberta, Canada. Hello, Tim.
5: Hey, hello, gentlemen. 51st State here.
1: Yeah.
5: Mike, I'm going to read your book for sure. If we go back, dial back about 34 years, you mentioned underground. The underground military bases, mm-hmm. believe it or not, it actually started with me and a discovery made when I was in Goose Bay, Labrador. I told the story to George about 30 years ago. It happened 34 years ago. On Coast to Coast, it's a very old story. But if you cash into the internet and look for Timothy Cold Lake, Alberta, you'll see old cash versions of that of that actual interview.
1: Wow.
5: But what I wanted to mention is about the disclosure, what President Trump has dropped. And Cornelius, if you're sitting in your well-worn lazy boy chair at attention with your heels together and brightly spit-shined shoes, you're probably up here in Cold Lake, exercise. It was Maple Flag. Be 30 years ago. It'd be 1996 if you're the Cornelius White. And you listen to Art Bell in my police car. I introduce you to it if you're the St. Cornelius. Anyway, Barron Trump, I know you're listening. I have some very good information. And all you have to do is talk to your awesome dad, because you do have a great dad, and tell him to release all of the Roswell files. It's probably the biggest investigated file the Air Force has. And it's got doctors, it's got nurses, it's got coroners, it's got the radio, local radio station operator in there, and his conversations with Mac Brazo as well, interviews with Mac. It's just full of stuff. And if they just simply released all of those, it would be all over. It wouldn't be any more explaining except for the current investigation of what's going on, I think.
0: Well, I would agree with that. Mike, you would too.
1: Yeah, I mean, there was a part of me that didn't want, you know, time-release aspirin. I just wanted a blitzkrieg. Can we just drop 10,000 files and videos and things in there and go through them all? But maybe that would be too overwhelming. I mean, they're going to give us a week or two now to debate what's in these files. Not that much, but it is enough to get the ball rolling. So there's a part of me that just wanted everything out. And yeah, you know, you want to have transparency. You want to be the transparency president. Then release literally everything on Roswell, because there's stuff, a lot of stuff's out there. We've had those reports. We're not sure that they are absolutely complete. And, you know, AJ on the Y-Files did a great Roswell episode. I helped him write that. And you know, there's timelines. And, George, you know, you look at the timelines of Roswell, and something extraordinary happened that day. Something really extraordinary. And we need to get to the bottom of it after all this time.
0: Tim, how long were you a police officer?
5: Yeah, military police when all that transpired.
0: And, I've got Cornelius on the line, Tom tells me. Let's let you chat with him. Go ahead, Corny.
6: Hey there, George. And congratulations, George, on all your awards and everything. And Tim, no, I was not up in Canada, but that was another Cornelius, so it wasn't me.
5: Okay. Well, thanks for clearing that up. That only took 30 years, Cornelius, but good talking to you anyways.
0: All right. Sir. Thanks, Tim. Go ahead, Corny.
6: Okay, George. Mike, you and me have biblical names. I see UFOs all over the Bible and stuff, so I wondered if you looked at that. And also, George, with Steven Spielberg, they've been showing his commercials for Disclosure, and Harvey from TMZ loves you, George Norway, and George Knapp. I wish you'd get him on and talk about UFOs. And, Mike, I actually saw something, and George knows this. I was working for the federal government at Oakdale. I saw a cloaked UFO shine a beam of light and pick up a cow. So I think they're evil or demonic as far as I'm concerned. I don't think they mean us any good. And I think the government knows a little bit more. And I love Dark Skies. Art Bell had the guy that did Dark Skies, and they ended that program real quick.
1: Yeah, you know, here's the thing I think, George, it's really important for everybody to remember. At least I think it's really the most important thing is we do not know why they are here. And it's unlikely even if we ask them, they're going to tell us the truth.
0: Right. So we don't know where they're coming from.
1: Where they're coming from, why they're here, what their agenda is. But I guarantee you it's an agenda for them. It's not in our best interest. It's in their best interest. And it's also important to appreciate that they're not more powerful than we are. We're the powerful ones. You know why? Because they're here on our planet trying to take from us, and they're not here for the oil, and they're not here for the water, and they're not here for the air. They're here for us, and there is something about us that they need to survive. And if we're going to cooperate with them and work with them, we need to extract a very high price in return for what it is they need from us. And we need to keep those two points really focused. They're here for their own reasons. Don't believe any Space Brothers crap, because I don't think that's true. We have to look out for ourselves. We have to look out for the human race, and we have to understand that we're more powerful and more important than them. Otherwise, they wouldn't even be here.
0: What if it's just curiosity?
1: Nah. No, but look, George, if you look, you know, you've done a ton of abductions, guests on here. You've done, you know, Whitley and everybody else. There's something more to it than that. There's something more. There's something that they need. And there's
0: David Jacobs says it's very nefarious.
1: Exactly. And there's a lot of people I've spoken to that have had the experiences that say that there is a certain desperation in them. When they feel a desperation on the part of the alien, and that means they're in trouble. I think that means they're in trouble. So we just have to be very cautious about dealing with these guys.
0: All right, my friend, keep in touch with us. Mike Barra, Secret Door guest number two, up next, number three. Let's see how I do. I'm one for one.
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4: News this hour from Town Hall. I'm Jason Walker. President Trump says the Iran ceasefire is on life support after he rejected Tehran's latest proposal to end the war. Authorities say that particular deal included some concessions on Iran's disputed nuclear program, but later Monday, the president dismissed it as, quote, garbage. Six people have been found dead in a cargo rail car on the U.S.-Mexico border.
5: Five men and one woman were found inside a boxcar at a Union Pacific rail yard. The victims were found Sunday as workers were inspecting one of the cars. Autopsies are underway. The Webb County Medical Examiner Dr. Corrine Stern told KGNS that all of the victims likely died of hyperthermia. Laredo is a busy trade port at the U.S.-Mexico border. In 2022, 53 migrants who'd paid to be smuggled into the United States died when the tractor trailer they were traveling in went from Mexico to Laredo and up to San Antonio in 100-degree heat. Two smugglers were convicted to life in prison. I'm Jennifer King.
4: Supreme Court is leaving women's access to an abortion pill untouched until later in the week. More on the story from correspondent Bob Agnew.
6: Justice Samuel Alito's order on Monday prevents restrictions on the drug imposed by a federal appeals court from taking effect for now. It allows women seeking abortions to continue obtaining the pill at pharmacies or through the mail without an in-person visit to a doctor. The court is dealing with its latest abortion controversy 4 years after its conservative majority overturned Roe v. Wade. Bob Agnew reporting.
4: Democrats filing an emergency appeal to the Supreme Court seeking to halt a redistricting rule by Virginia's top court. State court had invalidated a ballot measure that would have given Virginia Democrats an additional four, quote, winnable U.S. House seats. More on these stories at townhall.com.
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4: An Iowa teenager suspected in a shooting arrested in Georgia.
8: Jamarian M. Jones of Cedar Rapids, Iowa, is suspected in a mass shooting on an Iowa City pedestrian mall early in the morning of April 19th. According to police, Jones was involved in a large fight that broke out near the University of Iowa campus. During a break in the fighting, Jones allegedly fired six shots into the crowded mall, injuring five people. He faces multiple charges, including attempted murder and assault, and is currently being held in the Clayton County Jail in Georgia, pending extradition to Iowa. I'm Lisa Dwyer.
4: The widow of a man killed in a mass shooting at Florida State University now suing ChatGPT maker OpenAI, blaming the chatbot for contributing to the tragedy. Lawsuit says the alleged gunman relied on ChatGPT to determine what type of gun to use. Breaking news and analysis, townhall.com. All right, years ago, school had the four R's, reading, writing, arithmetic, and recess. But the latter has apparently fallen out of favor in a lot of schools these days, and experts say recess isn't just a fun break, it is crucial to good health and good grades. That's the message from a leading pediatricians group.
9: The Academy of Pediatrics has always supported play, free play for kids, but it's been increasingly threatened over time. And in school, of course, you know, the drive for test scores and things have really pushed other things out of the way, including recess.
4: Dr. Robert Murray with the American Academy of Pediatrics, he and many others say children who get plenty of exercise, especially outdoors, will be far more productive in the classroom. More on these stories at townhall.com.
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1: Up next, who's behind door number three? We'll try it out. I'm one win, one loss so far. We'll see how we do it. One for two. I said earlier, one for one, one for two. Let's see what happens when we come back. 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It happens to a lot of people. 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

0: And welcome back to Who's Behind the Secret Door. Let's open up door number 3. And in they come. Hello there.
1: Hello, George. How you been?
0: Oh, my God. I'm fine. How are you?
1: I'm good.
0: You sound like you're in a bubble.
1: No, no. I've just been sitting here waiting for the show. I'm always a big fan, and I love to be a guest.
0: Are you a man or a woman?
1: I'm a man.
0: You're a man?
1: Yes.
0: Oh, all right. Well, you sounded like you could be a lady. How old are you?
1: I don't like to talk about that.
0: Have you been on the program a number of times? All my Secret Door people have been on the show, but
1: yes,
0: have you been on a lot?
1: I have been on your show quite a few times, but just my throat's acting up.
0: Your throat's acting up?
1: Yeah, a little bit.
0: Are you sick?
1: No, I just had a little hoarse voice. It's coming back.
0: Is this your real voice, or are you distorting it on me?
1: It's the Secret Door.
0: Well, what is your expertise, secret person?
1: I have a love of the vibration.
0: Come again?
1: I love vibration.
0: Now, Tom's telling me in my ear that you're a woman.
1: Well, that's hurtful.
0: Well, I hope you're telling me the truth here, because I'm going to make a guess pretty soon, but I'm not ready yet. Your expertise, again, is vibrations? Tell me more.
1: Well, I suppose I am a woman.
0: Wait a minute. Now you're saying you are a woman?
1: Yes. I just don't like to judge.
0: Oh, okay. Well, you're very intriguing. But you're making it difficult for me to make a proper guess who you might be. Do you deal with the spirit world?
1: Yes, I deal with all kinds of vibration.
0: Would you be considered a medium?
1: No.
0: Would you be psychic?
1: Yes, I'm very in tune.
0: All right, so you're a psychic. We've had many. We've had many psychics. Are you someone who has given our listeners a lot of advice?
1: Yes, I have.
0: Have you given me advice?
1: Yes, I have.
0: Do you deal with birthdays?
1: Yes, that's one of my tools.
0: Do you write books? Or are you on TV? What do you do?
1: Both.
0: You do. You couldn't be. No, you wouldn't be that person. Do you study tarot cards?
1: No, I do not.
0: Do you study birth dates?
1: Yes, I study birth dates.
0: You do. Count to 10 for me.
1: 1, 2, 3, 4, 5, 6, 7, 8, 9, 10.
0: I'm going to guess, and I think I'm wrong, but this could be the greatest voice distortion I've ever heard. Are you Glynis McCants?
2: Yes, I am, George.
0: Gosh, great job.
2: I do that voice when I want to mess with people like my sister Vanessa, and she never knows it's me. So I figured, why not?
0: The only reason I got it was when Tom said, the person is not telling you the truth. It's a woman.
2: Well, that's why I thought it'd be funny to say I was a man, just to trip you up.
0: Well, that would have tripped me up because you sounded like you could have been a guy. Well, welcome.
2: Yes.
0: How have you been?
2: Well, that was a lot of fun with you, I'll tell you. And I've been good. I mean, this is there's just no getting around. This has been quite the year, hasn't it? My goodness.
0: It's not only has it been quite the year, it's a fast year. Doesn't it seem to be going by rapidly quick for you?
2: Yes. There's no question. And also just this month of May, which is five energy, that has always been an energy where I said, look, it moves really fast. You got to write things down to make, you know, make sure you accomplish it or you're just not going to get it done. And I have felt the speed. I just can't believe we're in May already. This is nuts, really.
0: Two more weeks. We're going into June. It's almost my birthday.
2: Which is fun. Do you have any good plans for you?
0: I'm going to be back in L.A., so I won't be with the kids here in St. Louis, but I'll be doing my thing. My mother turns 97 the end of May.
2: Your mother is such an inspiration, truly. Is she still driving?
0: She's still driving.
2: Wow. That's fantastic.
0: Stay off the streets, folks.
2: Yeah. Stay off the street when she's driving?
0: Absolutely.
2: Yeah. Yes.
0: So what does the month of June look like for us?
2: Well, you know, I'm going to tell your audience just to pay attention even to this month because a lot's coming up, and they should just write down some dates. I'm suggesting we pay attention to May 14th, May 23rd, May 17th, and May 26th. Those dates, I envision things happening. And why I say that? Because the extra days of five, the whole day breaks down to a two. And whenever the five, two come together, there is drama. Things happen where you're like, wow. So that I see that on the world stage, but also in your personal life. I tell people on those dates, do not take it personally. You know, if you're in a partnership, you got a husband or wife or whatever, and they've got attitude, don't join in. It's not worth the fight. And if you're driving, really proceed with caution because people are not paying attention. There's a lot of that happening this month. So that's, you know, we still got time here, right? We're May 12th, so we have to get through May before we can even get to June.
0: Well, that's true. Absolutely. You've been working on something that's kind of unique for our show because I've never heard you talk about it before. Vowels in a name. What is that?
2: Oh, well, that is something that will come in handy in the month of June because so often when summer starts,

0: And if you feel like you don't know what's going on, you tend to want to know, like you'll do the research. Now, remember, this isn't just you. Like, example, a woman named Elaine, a lady named Peggy, that E, if it's the first vowel, this is going to apply to them too.
1: How did you determine these things?
0: Well, what I determined, again, wonderful numerology, Pythagoras is the famous mathematician, so I definitely follow his work, and the belief is that that vowel in the first name tells you something about the person. So I'm going to keep it simple, and people, again, can write this down or listen to your show again, which is always smart. The vowel A, that gives us a one. What one always points to ambitious and driven. So think of the names, Amy, Janice, Jack. Do you know someone with an A as their first vowel, George, that's in your life?
1: Probably, yeah. I just have to quickly think, but I do.
0: How about give me one of your kids' names, and let's see where it applies to them.
1: Wendy. Well, there's the E.
0: There's that E. So see, no dull moments for Wendy. And Wendy wants to dig for the truth, get to the bottom of it. And so let's go with the I. And I is 9. So the first thing I do when I meet someone like Nick, Nicole, Christine, I want to know about their past. Like if they have unresolved issues from maybe their family, they hang on to that. And you just want to make a note of it. But also they care deeply about what goes on in the world. So if you hire someone with that kind of name, they're going to step up. You just have to give them the assignment, tell them exactly what you need, and they will deliver. And then let's say it's the O, Don, Johnny, Bob. Well, these people want to be in charge, George. That's the number 6. They don't want you telling them what to do, so it's better that they run it. Like if they manage a company or own a company, that's the O. And then if they're parents, they pride themselves on doing a good job. But guess what? If they have pets and don't have kids, their pets are their children. So what example do we have right there for you? Tom. Tom has the O, the 6. And when he had his wonderful dog, that was his baby. That was his child. That's very common. And then we have the U. So that's a 3. Julie, Jude, Ruth. It's about sense of humor. These people are communicators. They also tend to want to give you advice. And then finally, George, if you meet someone with a Y, as like they don't have a vowel next to it, like me, Glynis, G-L-Y-N, that Y is considered a vowel in that instance, and it's a 7. So you know I'm a communicator, but you just heard me play the old man, right? So that was a disguise. 7s know how to do that. They can go under the radar if they need to. So think of the name Glynn. Do you meet a guy named Glynn? Winona, Gwyneth, those are examples.
1: Your hidden voice was the best I've heard ever.
0: Well, you should. You know what I do to my sister? I'll go like this. Hey, Vanessa, I'd like to order some numerology kits. I heard Glenn is on Coast to Coast. And she's like, what? Who is this?
1: We're going to take calls with Glynis McCants at the half hour, and if you want a quick reading, she needs your birth month, day, and year. Just give that to Tom and ask a question, and she'll do her thing. You've got events coming up these days?
0: Yes. You know, one of the ones that I like to do is prosperity when it comes to affirmations, which you know I'm very big about that. But these have been incredibly successful. We're doing an online workshop. It's on a Saturday, May 30th. They can find out about it at the website. But this is about getting your head in alignment with prosperity because people are freaking out right now, George. Gas prices, food prices.
1: Oh, my God.
0: It's overwhelming, isn't it? It is overwhelming. I mean, I just told Tom that we were in line for a shopping, and this guy, when he rung it up, he said, no, I'm not paying that. So I literally returned some stuff because it was overpriced. It wasn't worth it. But when you do prosperity affirmations, which each week they get a brand new one and I work with them on it. Wow. It can turn it around for you. Open some doors that were not open before.
1: How does the country look overall, Glynis, considering everything that's going on right now?
0: Well, this is what I want everyone to consider. 2026 is the number 1. 1 is the beginning. Like we always go through these 9-year cycles. So if 1 is the beginning,

0: Nine is the end. That means right now, independence, people are saying, where do we stand? What do we believe? What can we do about it? That's what you're picking up, George. There's a real competitiveness. Well, the problem when you're competitive, you've got to find ways to compromise. That's where we're headed. When we go next year into the year of two, that's when you have no choice. You're like, look, we're in this together. Let's work on it. And then the following becomes a three. So I see it getting lighter, like as we continue, but this is a tough time right now. And that's why. So what do I suggest to people? Work on yourself. You know, look in the mirror. What can you do about your health? Like, I like the stuff you promote because to me, it sounds pretty homeopathic remedy. Is that correct?
1: Yes.
0: Yeah, I believe in that more than anything else. I just think people have to focus, get back to their body. How do I feel better? Because when they get overwhelmed mentally, it can get them sick. So I'd be focused on health and then sitting down and deciding, what do you really want to do with your life? Like, where do you want to put your focus? Don't be overwhelmed by everything. All the chatter, close it out and focus on what you can do with your family, with your life, so that you can be happy.
1: How many people out there, Glynis, are not happy?
0: Oh, well, this is what I suggest, and this must happen to you too. When you go on online, George, do you get headlines put in your face? Like the minute you get there, or have you found a way to block that?
1: They find me.
0: They find you. Exactly. So they find me too. And I believe that's the rabbit hole, right? They want to put you in a rabbit hole. They figure you're interested, but it can get dark. So people have a lot of anxiety right now. People have fear. And, you know, I'm a counselor. Numerology is my tool, but I literally help them calm it all down because you can't control everything that happens in your life. But you have power in your personal life. You know, you can get back to you. But no, there's a lot of angst. I would say it's come to a boil, right? People are freaking out. They're afraid. Where are we headed? But I maintain, I stay optimistic. I believe it gets better.
1: It's got to get better, Glynis.
0: Well, yeah, right? But I'm saying, here's what's kind of good. When you said, this year's moving so fast. In a way, that's a blessing, right? Because, yes, it's overwhelming. There's a lot happening. But if we can get through it and we get to 2027, which is two energy, man, George, if you said what's your favorite number when it comes to people, I'd say it's the number two because it means the two cares whether it wants to or not. You see what I'm saying? If one's out for number one, but the two says we got to join forces, you know that's going to be better for us.
1: You know what's amazing? In a couple months, in a couple years, 2.5 years, it's going to be 2030. Can you believe that?
0: No.
1: 3 years.
0: I know. Yeah, but I look at that again. What I always tell people, because they always like to jump ahead, I say if you can find a way to be in the moment, you can actually be happy. Like if you play music that puts you in a good mood, listening to comedy. I know a lot of diehards are coast to coasters. When they listen to you, you have a calming effect on them. Even though you cover some dramatic topics, it's your soothing sound that makes them feel like it's going to be okay. So I suggest people surround themselves with that energy. And if people are negative, like this month of five, I said, this is my big advice. If someone in your life, it could be family, it could be a relationship, but if they're rude, they're confrontive or too critical, you can shut it down. Just say, hey, thank you for sharing, and I'll think about what you said, and get away from them, George. It's not worth the battle. It isn't.
1: We don't want to be around negative people, do we?
0: No, because it's contagious. See, that's the problem. You can spend time... it's funny, sometimes you have no choice. Like I said, if it's family, sometimes we're exposed to it, but you can still have boundaries. You can make a note, I'm not going to let that person trigger me this time. I'm not going to take it personally because, you know, the phrase hurting people hurt people. That's what's happening. There's people who aren't happy, so they don't want you happy either. Remember, they exist, and that's what we pay attention to this year.
1: Should we try to develop a world to make people happy?
0: Well, you know what I think our secret weapon is? I say it all the time. Kindness. kindness, because people say, goodness, no one's nice. People are rude. I said, well, you can be the one who starts it, right? You can walk into that store and maybe compliment someone. Just some, maybe it's the shoes, maybe it's the hair, just something to make them feel a little better. What I notice is when we do that, people lighten up. And then the clerk, the one who's, you know, running that register, if you're, you actually pay attention. Hey, how are you? Hope you're doing well. They're always in shock because no one's talking to them. So it does start with you. This world that doesn't feel kind, then you need to step up and be kind.
1: When we come back in a moment with Glynis McCants, who is in door number 3, and I got it right. I lucked out on that one, to tell you the truth. We're going to take your phone calls. If you want a reading, give Tom your birth month, day, and year. Ask a question, and she'll run with it.
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1: There's just no way we're alone in this universe. It's just, to me, it's impossible.
2: If you do the math about the number of galaxies and the number of suns in the galaxies and the number of galaxies, it's impossible to believe that other life has not existed. And frankly, the numbers would tell you that there's got to be other intelligent life. If we are, the human species is a curious species, we can't wait to build craft that take us out into the universe to explore. So who's to say there aren't other species out there that feel the same level of curiosity that have come here to look around? And I think the Earth, it's teeming with life. We are so interesting. I have this theory, George. I think all intelligent life is interesting to all other intelligent life. And for me, that's all I need to know to understand why we're being visited.
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1: What's your gut tell you about disclosure? 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
4: In my opinion, disclosure is not going to happen, George, and here's why. They've released task force after task force since Roswell that never tell us anything and never give us full access. But do I think disclosure is ever going to come from a government source? No. And if it does, it'll be some type of faked event, like, look here, we're orchestrating something for you to see. But that's not what's really going on.
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1: Glynis McCants was behind door number three. I got it right, so I'm two out of three. Not bad. Not bad at all. We've got one more to go next hour on Coast to Coast, and we'll come back in a moment with Glynis and take calls. If you want a reading, give Tom your birth month, day, and year as well. 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

0: And welcome back, George Norrie, with door number three. Glynis McCants was behind there, and we guessed it. Her latest book is called Love by the Numbers. Her website is numberslady.com, and we're going to take your calls. Give Tom your birth date if you want a reading. Glynis, you've been doing this for how long now?
1: Oh, let's see. 1997 is when I first went on air. Like KFI Talk Radio, I was actually a guest with a guy. His name was Emiliano Lamone. Did you ever remember that name?
0: I don't remember that name, no.
1: Isn't that funny? And I was literally, I guess, promoting comedy, because, of course, that was my background as well. And I just mentioned numerology. And I said, I do numerology. And he said, oh, well, let's take some calls. Well, George, the interview was supposed to be 15 minutes. It was a night show. I went for 3 hours. Yeah, and that was the turning point. But I wrote Glynis Has Your Number. And that book, of course, people use to this day. Because it's set up to help you understand how to apply it to your life. You know, you can pick up a numerology book and they make it complicated in a way that it just says it's hard. I didn't make this hard for you, right? I mean, you and I've done this for years, and the whole point is to simplify it so people can use it.
0: Absolutely. And let's make sure we talk about your roundtable again before you're done with us this half hour.
1: Sure.
0: Let's go to east of the Rockies. Mike is with us, truck driving in Indiana. And his birth date, Glynis, is May 6th,
2: 1965.
0: 1965. Oh, Tommy's got 25 there.
2: 60. Okay. I'm not that old yet.
0: All right.
1: And more importantly,
2: George, go ahead.
1: My question was, did you say you're a truck driver?
2: Yes.
1: Okay, I'd be scared if you were born in 1925 driving that big truck.
2: Yeah. That's what I was thinking. George, it's an honor and pleasure of talking to you and your guest tonight. The handful of times I get through, I always say, you always come to Chicago, let me know. I'll put 20 pounds on you, and I'll take you all the good places to eat.
0: All right. Thanks, Michael.
2: Anyway, my question is, for the last year, I've been, almost a year, I've been fighting this health issue with my legs and my lower back. I've been going to doctors and MRIs and CAT scans, and they still haven't figured it out. Is it neuropathy? Is it sciatic, nerve pain? I've been in pain 24 hours a day, shooting pain, numbness, can't feel the feet some days, and driving a truck can make the difficulty. So that's my question, is my health.
1: You want to know what's going on with it, yeah. So
2: yeah,
1: let me...
2: Another question, quick one, is financial. I am in a financial burden right now, but somehow I feel it in my heart and I can vision it that I'm going to bust through and I'm going to be financial independent. So those are my two.
1: Okay, so I'm going to say this about your actual chart. You know, you're born the 26th, and what I do, George, is always reduce these to one digit to cut to the chase of these numbers 1 through 9. So you're born on an 8 day. You have a 4 attitude number, and your whole life path number ends up being a 7. So, Mike, I'd have to go. The thing about a 7, there's a part of them that can be skeptical, and they have to find something they can actually believe in. Like, you know, some will say spirituality. Tell me about that part of your life.
2: Spirituality, I believe in God. I believe in the spirit. I believe in the afterlife after listening to George for 30 years.
1: Yes.
2: You know, so, yeah, I do believe. I pray to my passing parents and friends that I have up in heaven.
1: Right.
2: So I am very spiritual in that way. I do believe. I don't want to go now. I keep telling God I got a few more things I want to accomplish.
1: No,
2: but
1: no, you're not ready to go. But here is what is happening. The 7, I said they have to find something that resonates with them. So I always think like non-denominational. When you hear good words, Mike, like, you know, you can read a paragraph that inspires you. You need to do more of that in your life. So I always think of like Yogananda, who's a great writer, The Choice by Og Mandino. These are books that just make us feel better, because here's what's happened. You're born on an 8-day. 8s often are worried about money. And I love that you said, I still feel like I'm going to break through. But what it does, it can mess with the lower back of all things. And then when you talk about your legs, when you're not truck driving, how, like, tell me about the walking. Do you have a cane?
0: You gotta cut it off pretty soon.
1: I will do that. But answer that question about the legs.
2: It's difficult at times to walk. It's a challenge. If I stay home and not work because I'm self-employed, I'm not making money and I'm not getting any better sitting at home. So I'm in a truck.
1: I'm going to see this to keep it simple, because George, I know we want to move through some people here. I'm going to say this to you. The recumbent bike, if you were to get one and you literally did the affirmation, I walk, bend and flex with ease. You are talking to your body. I walk, bend, and flex with ease. I walk, bend, and flex with ease. That can do tremendous healing. And because you're on a recumbent, you're not, you know, it's low impact. You're not walking. But I see you turning this around. But you got to be careful. And, George, for the record, he's in a personal year of 5. You want to talk about life moving fast? That's the cycle he's in. But breakthroughs can happen. You have to be proactive to make this happen. It won't be through the doctors that you do this. It won't be through the doctors, George.
0: Next up, we go to Gino in St. Louis, 7256. 7256. Hi, Gino.
3: Hello. How are you, George? And hello, Glennis. I thought your comedy, I could see your comedy background with that voice. I thought, well, who is that knucklehead? I would never get that.
1: Absolutely. That was definitely the comedy part of me. It was fun. Go ahead. Do you have a quick question?
3: I'm going to be doing a lot of travel this summer. I'm going to the World Cup, and I'm having my eye work done on this next Monday coming up, a little surgery. Nothing big, you know, just something there I take care of. But I'm just wondering, how am I going to do over the summer? How's everything look in the near future for here for me?
1: Okay. Please give me the date for the surgery, though, because that does matter, Gino. What day is that?
3: 5/18. It's Monday.
1: 5/18/2026. So that's a 9/5/6. Okay. Technically, it's a good day for you. Thank goodness, right, George? The numbers 3, 6, 9, 2 are considered compatible. You're born on a 2-day, 3 life path. That actual date is a 9/6 day. So that's going to be a great day for the surgery, Gino, which is extremely important. And you said it deals with your eyes, correct?
3: Yes, it is. I've got cataracts in my eyes. And I'm a referee, so I got to see. You know, it's hard to be blind and be a referee, okay?
1: But here's the thing. Perfect day for that surgery, and I'm thrilled for you. Because if it wasn't, George knows, I would tell you to email me, and I'd help you pick it. You know, we created a calendar for that reason. But let's go to your question. You're in a personal year cycle of 1. So here's where you're lucky. Like, most of us don't have an attitude number in numerology that's in alignment with the world number. You do. So you've got this 9, and then you've gone into the cycle of 1. That means every year when you hear about a world number that changes, you change with it. So you got the 1 for your ambition. Next year's 2 for love. 3 is for laughter communication. That tells me these next couple of years are going to be very positive for you.
0: All right, great. Good luck, Gino, and good luck with the cataract surgery. Let us know how it ends up. Next up, we're going to Lisa in Long Beach, California. The birth date is 5/18/1949. Hello, Lisa.
4: Hi. I love listening to Glennis.
0: You got a birthday coming up on Monday, huh?
4: Yeah. I can't believe it's coming up again.
1: Right.
0: As long as they keep showing up. Go ahead, Glennis.
4: They keep on showing up. So I want to know something about what my personal year is.
1: Yes.
4: And if I'm in an organization that's going through changes, and I'm the president, and I need to know whether there'll be somebody to replace me once we transition to a new format.
1: Okay. So here's what I would say. Couple things about you. You were born on a 9-day. You're ultimately a 1. When I see, remember, 1 is the beginning, 9's the end. When you have that in your birth date numbers, Lisa, it means the world is your oyster. Like, you just pick and choose what it is you really want to do. This year, you're in a personal year of 6. 6 I consider that the strongest cycle. It's when you call the shot. So when you talk about this transition, are you looking to move into something else for you personally? What are you thinking of doing?
4: No, I want to help the organization be stable.
1: Okay, so here's the
4: I am news. Calling the shots on making a stable organization. I'm trying to find the right place for it.
1: Because you're in a personal year of six, you are empowered to make that happen. Okay? That's what I'm saying. Six is the strongest cycle. It's like the nurturer. How many people work for this company?
4: Oh, it's a small organization. It's all volunteer.
1: Okay. Yeah, but how many?
4: How many? The group is about 300 people and about 50, we call them activists or advocates.
1: Okay, so here's the thing. With that six energy, you are nurturing this group. You're going to be the cheerleader to make sure it succeeds. And as we move into the next year of two, you're going to see people being willing to work together. So I say stay focused on the success. And George already knows this. I would tell you, work on those prosperity parts of your mind, you know, so that you don't worry. Because you worry a lot. You think if you're not there, it's not going to, it could fall apart. I don't think so.
0: All right. Good luck, Lisa. I hope everything works out for you. Tell us again about the round table, Glennis.
1: Well, here's how it's set up. Like in her, anyone who's running a company, when we start to be afraid, and right now that has been nonstop, I'm getting emails, whether you're worried about the gas prices, whether you're worried about the food or moving, just finding a house. When you do prosperity affirmations daily, you're able to shift your mind because what we believe is what we manifest. Now, the way I set up the class, it's interactive, George. So we sit in the class. People are allowed to, you know, raise that paddle and get answers because it's in the Zoom room. That means you can be anywhere in the world. And it's on Saturday, May 30th. And then I answer your questions. We talk about your career. What careers are best for you in your life path? And then I give you an affirmation every week. You get a brand new one to keep you inspired for a full month. And the love letters I get for the turning point, whether it's you got your job, your business took off, or you made money you didn't expect to make, it's why I do this. It's exactly why I do this kind of roundtable.
0: Have you ever been in a discussion with somebody doing a reading and you saw what it was like and you panicked and didn't even want to tell them?
1: No, but I will tell you this. Example, someone that I think the world of is one of my clients, has met someone new and is very excited about this person. But George, they had five toxic numbers out of six. You see what I mean? And it's unfortunate, but I have to be honest, right? So I laid it out. I explained the chemistry, which they definitely have. He happens to be in a personal year of five, which is not a time because he was even thinking of proposing. I said, let's just slow this down and see what's there. Because it wasn't like they didn't have a connection. They do. But when you have that many challenges, it means when you want to talk, like you're good physically. But when it comes to communicating, it's a breakdown in communication. And as time goes on, that's tough, right? You want a partner you can talk to. So, yeah, that's sometimes I'm up against it, but mostly – like, let's say it's husband and wife with little kids. I will counsel them how to communicate to keep that marriage healthy, you see, while they're together.
0: You've got to book yourself a full show with us, Glennis. Every line has been lit.
1: You know, we should do counseling. I love doing it anytime you want, like live reads to help your coast-to-coast audience. And remember, George, this is a smart group of people. You know, they're not asking silly questions. They know exactly what they're talking about.
0: So if you were to give us a 1 to 10, with 10 being the best year you could have, what kind of year are we going to expect for the rest of 26?
1: 2026. Okay, how about this? We'll take that number 1. If I said to you, how do you make the most of it? Let's say, you know, when that pandemic hit, you just got unhealthy. You didn't eat right, your body, you stopped moving. If you focus on your physical health, made that commitment, whether it's yoga, you could go on YouTube and start doing the walking in place in your house. If you can turn the physical self around in this cycle, you will be so happy by year's end. That is for sure. And also, if you're working for somebody else and yet you've got talent, like your boss is kind of making the money you should make, if you commit to your own business, you can have a great success this year.
0: Glynis's website, numberslady.com. Up next, secret door number 4. I'm 2 out of 3. Let's see what we can do when we come right back.
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0: Now, look, in all seriousness, when I was a boy, I had a corn cob pipe, and I had a hat, and all that kind of stuff. Popeye the Sailor Man, doot, doot, doot. I'd make sounds and things, and I'd run around, and it's vague memories, because I think I got into Popeye before I got into, remember everyone got into Superman for a while when you were a kid, you know, you put whatever on, the cape and all that, and then later, or maybe before, I can't remember, but there was Popeye, I wanted to be Popeye, and I did that for one summer, and it was great, I loved it, but I was at a friend's house one day, dressed up as Popeye the Sailor Man, right, and tooting away and doing all that. My friend decided that he'd smack me up real good, you know, and he hit me.
1: Oh, no.
0: And I flew across the room, and I hit the side of my head on a glass table, and I caused a big hole in my head. And that's the day that I stopped dressing up like Popeye the Sailor Man.
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3: Reg can be a little difficult to be around.
4: Hey, whoa, what do you mean by that?
3: Because when you casually share an opinion with Reg, Reg gets angry.
4: How dare you say that to me?
3: So when you're out to lunch with Reg and you say something like, "This salmon is so good. I just love how they use cilantro." Reg says,
4: "Ugh, you disgusting idiot. You salon chumps are exactly what's wrong with this country. As far as I'm concerned, cilantro should be illegal and you should be in prison. Plus, salmon stinks. You should just throw it in the garbage. This is cod country."
3: There are Regs on both sides of any conversation, especially when it comes to politics. But the truth is, we're really not that different from each other. Be kind, hear each other out, and try not to be too much of a Reg. Our community will be better for it. 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
6: News this hour from Town Hall. I'm Jason Walker. Well, despite the cruise ship outbreak of a rare rodent-borne illness, global health officials say the risk to the general public remains very low because the hantavirus germs do not easily spread between human beings. And our man accused of storming the White House Correspondents Association dinner, pleading not guilty to charges he attempted to kill President Trump. Here's Bernie Bennett.
7: Cole Thomas Allen was handcuffed and shackled and wearing an orange jumpsuit when he appeared in federal court for his arraignment Monday. Allen didn't speak during his brief hearing. One of his attorneys entered the plea on his behalf. Allen's lawyers are asking U.S. District Judge Trevor McFadden to disqualify Acting Attorney General Todd Blanche and U.S. Attorney Jeanine Pirro from direct involvement in prosecuting him because they could be considered witnesses or victims in the case, creating a potential conflict of interest. Bernie Bennett in Washington.
6: Well, several nations are trying to help mediate an end to the war in Iran, but as correspondent John Gambrell reports, Washington and Tehran are making demands that neither side will accept.
8: These difficulties and these challenges seem insurmountable at the moment, and we are seeing an uptick in attacks both in the Persian Gulf, targeting Gulf Arab countries, as well as ships in the region, as well as increased fire between Israel and the Lebanese militant group Hezbollah, which Iran backs. All these things together could be enough to tip this region back into open war.
6: Supreme Court setting the stage for Alabama to get rid of one of two largely black congressional districts before this year's midterms. Now, this decision comes after the court in April, a month ago, struck down a majority black U.S. House district in Louisiana as an illegal racial gerrymander. More on these stories, Town Hall.
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6: New U.S. migration trend showing Americans leaving high-cost Democratic strongholds for Republican-led Sunbelt states. Since 2020, California, New York, and Illinois have seen the largest net population losses, while Texas, Florida, Arizona, North Carolina, and Tennessee posted strong gains. Why? Well, lower taxes, housing costs, job growth, warmer climates. The population changes are already reshaping House seats and the Electoral College map. Public policy expert Matthew Continetti anticipates major repercussions.
1: And this huge transfer of population and wealth, by the way, from blue states to the red states is really going to, I think, affect our politics in the 2032 presidential election and beyond.
6: Breaking news and analysis, townhall.com. British Prime Minister Keir Starmer pledging Monday to prove the doubters in his own party and among the electorate as a whole to be wrong as he tries to fight off demands to step down. That follows a devastating election for his Labour Party.
10: I take responsibility for navigating us through a world that is more dangerous than at any time in my life. And I take responsibility for not walking away, not plunging our country into chaos as the Tories did time and again. Chaos that did lasting damage to this country. A Labour government would never be forgiven for inflicting that on our country again.
6: Miners in Myanmar discovering a massive ruby considered to be the second largest ever found in that country. The ruby weighs 11,000 carats and was unearthed in mid-April. More on these stories, townhall.com.
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0: And welcome back to Coast, George Norrie with you, and let's go to door number four and open it up. Hello there, guest. How are you?
1: I'm good. How are you all doing tonight?
0: Oh, boy. I'm doing fine. So have you been a regular guest on my program?
1: Oh, yeah. We've been on from time to time for a bit. That's for sure.
0: Your name's not Billy Bob by any chance, is it?
1: Billy Bob, yep. Nope, that ain't it.
0: And what is your expertise? What do you like to talk about when you're on the show?
1: Well, we covered a lot of different subjects, some of them pretty mysterious and technical.
0: Are you a UFO guy?
1: Nope, not at all.
0: Not a UFO. Are you an after-death guy?
1: A what?
0: Life after death.
1: Nope, not that neither.
0: Do you talk about high technology?
1: Yep.
0: Oh, you do?
1: Yeah, from time to time and a number of other subjects.
0: Huh. Are you on a lot?
1: Well, I have been on and off for different times. There have been some times I've been off for quite a while.
0: This is bizarre. This one's a toughie. Would you say that you are into the new age of technology as opposed to the older stuff?
1: Maybe both in a certain kind of way.
0: Are you altering your voice much right now?
1: Yep.
0: Would I guess you immediately when I hear your real voice?
1: I bet you would.
0: You should have been on the old TV show, What's My Line? You would have stumped them, too.
1: Well, I don't even remember that show, but I didn't watch much game show stuff.
0: Where are you generally located? In the what part of the country?
1: In the north.
0: In the north? Like Wisconsin, Minnesota, that thing?
1: Nope, the far north.
0: What's farther than that? That's Canada.
1: Yep, there's Canada, there's all kinds of places. There's Alaska, there's Canada, there's the north.
0: Are you an American or Canadian?
1: Not a Canadian, nope.
0: You're an American. Are you from Alaska?
1: Yeah, I sure am.
0: I have one guest from Alaska, just one, and it can't be you. Nick Begich is his name.
1: You got it, George.
0: Oh, my God, Nick. Great job.
1: Hey, how was that? Yeah, well, you asked the right questions. That's a good interviewer.
0: Oh, my God. How have you been, my friend?
1: I'm doing well. I'm doing just fine. That was fun. What can I say? Yeah, but that's, you know, it gets pretty narrow because I don't think there's very many people from Alaska that are regularly on Coast to Coast for as many years as I've been on.
0: We've got a caller. His name's Mike from Fairbanks. He calls in once in a while. But in terms of guests, I think you're it.
1: Well, I've been coming on ever since our Bell days back in, I think the first show I did was in 93 or 94.
0: Right.
1: Yeah. So a long time. Yeah. But, it's always good and it's always good to be back with you and, be talking about what's going on in the world. And it's been a pretty bizarre last few years, I guess, but I could say that about any number of years, actually. I think if you live long enough, you probably say that about all of them.
0: It could be, absolutely. What do you think of the state of the world right now, Nick?
1: Well, I'm concerned about what's happening, obviously, in the wars that are going on and whether we should even be in them these, just thinking about what all that means, but in terms of on the backdrop of everything else, I mean, big changes in the world are happening right now. Economically, there's a lot of things going on in the world right now, and compounded. I think it's dark on one side, you know, in terms of what's going on, and on the other side, we have some potentials that could yield something, but. You know, technology is always a two-edged sword, and I think we're in that again as we kind of assess our technology and how we use it and how we engage each other in the world, including warfare with the things that I know we have and what's coming.
0: What are your thoughts on the Iranian situation?
1: Well, I don't know that we needed to go in there and do what we did. Personally, I wish we hadn't. When I think about that whole situation, I don't think it's going to yield the result. You know, and people are worry about a Muslim. Nuclear weapon, but a Muslim country already has nuclear weapons, and that's Pakistan. That's been mediating some of the discussion. And when I think about all of that, I don't think they should have a nuclear weapon. And, we can argue about, Israel is not a signer to the non-proliferation agreement and it reportedly has nuclear weapons. And I think that's probably true. As a deterrent, if nothing else. But I question our involvement in all of this, quite frankly, because there comes a point where American generosity in one sense of providing money for wars and on the other sense engaging in them on things that maybe aren't our interest to the extent in which we're currently engaging them. So, I mean, that's kind of where I'm at on that. And in the Russian-Ukraine thing, I think – there's a time to end that, and Ukrainians need to have elections so we can find out what they might want in terms of their country and get out of some of these conflicts that maybe we could have done better in the diplomacy arena than in the war arena.
0: And to those of you who are brand new to the program and you might not know who Nick Begich is, he's been a great guest on Coast to Coast for years. His father was a congressman who disappeared in a plane flight over Alaska back in 1972 with House Majority Leader Hale Boggs at the time. They never found the plane, Nick, did they?
1: No, they never did. You know, and subsequent, after that, my brother Mark, he went on to become mayor of Anchorage, and then he was a U.S. senator from Alaska. And more recently, in fact, now my son, Nick Begich III, is the congressman for Alaska. And we only have one congressman. We have two U.S. senators. And so, that's a different kind of position. But, three generations.

0: I travel extensively and have for decades now. But I would say that, you know, when I think about a good place to be, Alaska is. As I get older, the winters are a little hard on me, so I spend time out of Alaska and traveling a bit. Alaska has a huge potential for the country and some great possibilities as it continues to develop.
1: In more than 50 years since the tragic plane crash, why do you think they can't find it?
0: You know, that's an interesting question, you know, in terms of what really happened there. You know, he was on a plane with Hale Boggs, who at the time was the majority leader in the U.S. House and was potentially and probably would have been the next speaker. At the time, Carl Elbert was, but Dad had just finished the Native Land Claim Settlement Act. Richard Nixon hadn't been found out in that whole scandal of Watergate. It was a few months away, but not a trace. But it's a huge area, and we think, in fact, years later, records appeared that indicated that they had located the plane, and that there were two people alive at the crash site, but none of that came to light till 20 years after the search and declarations of death were done. And by then, in the areas that this was supposed to have happened, pretty impossible changes, because ice fields are essentially where that would have been.
1: You would think somebody somewhere in Alaska would have stumbled across the wreckage by now.
0: Well, anyone who's flown from, say, Seattle on up to Anchorage and seen, or from Juneau, which is about the halfway mark, and flown in over that terrain, you'll see that it's pretty impossible terrain in terms of a small plane, a Cessna 310, from that many years ago now, 1972. That's a long time. And so, we always think at some point a glacier will yield that plane. They have in the last few years in a couple places in Alaska. And that would be nice to get a finality on, at least that aspect of what happened.
1: It's like looking for Noah's Ark practically, isn't it?
0: Yeah. And, you know, it's the same thing as, you know, people haven't experienced it so much. But during the Vietnam War, in the time I was young, it was missing in action. You know, you never found where the person was. And the same kind of situation. You never really have that closure. But, Alaska's a huge place. This happens pretty frequently. And things are never found or recovered. In this case, there were some indications, there were some actual communications, and those were revealed in some FBI communications that the family got 20 years after the disappearance. And what they showed was people who had come into the FBI offices in Long Beach, California, that were working on military-related technologies, and they had located the plane and recorded some things. And then 3 days later, came back in, and the FBI had verified them and so on, but those things never reached us until, as I said, 20 years later. So there's always been that, and there's always been the question of Boggs, in considering what might have happened during that period, because I think what would have happened is he would have moved up to the speaker. Agnew and Nixon would have been booted at the same time, and then that would have put the Speaker of the House, or I should say the Democrats at that time, in charge of the executive, and that's more likely what would have happened, rather than what we saw, which was Agnew was indicted and out, and then Ford came in, and then Nixon resigned, and Ford pardoned him, and then Rockefeller came in, and then I think there were two attempts on Ford's life, which would have been interesting. But anyway, that's how that all played out, you know, back in the early 70s in terms of what was happening. And Cheney and Rumsfeld were involved in the Ford administration, actually, in settling.

0: a number of disputes with the government, including some of the MK-Ultra related stuff that happened back then.
1: Cheney's still kicking with a transplanted heart.
0: Well, that was way back, you know, when he was quite a young man. But in any event, and that was the settlement they got done. And I can't remember the gentleman's name, and I forgive me for that. But it was the CIA, it was a guy who supposedly jumped out of a window on LSD that was investigating some things back in the 50s. And was associated with those programs. They eventually settled with the family, but it was at he was in the Ford administration. That was the same time, shortly after the disappearance, was when the church committee met, and the big revelations came out about the CIA abuses in the U.S. and, you know, things that Boggs would have been right in the middle of, I'm sure, and so would have my father at the time on the House side. But all those things were about to be revealed, and eventually some of it was. And unfortunately, I think a lot of it still is lost to history.
1: I think that was Frank Olson. That was his name.
0: Right. That's correct. That is correct. And it was Cheney and Rumsfeld in the days of the Ford administration that settled that. And that kind of quieted down the congressional inquiries and so on that were happening at the time.
1: What's going on with HAARP these days in Alaska?
0: You know, I have not followed that in quite a number of years. That, you know, it was eventually turned over to, I believe, the university still has use of it and use it for some experimentation from time to time. But the things that that we reported on it now a long time ago, and in terms of what it would do and could do, I think were proven out. And a lot of those ideas are advanced with other technology. But it was a, you know, developmental prototype to test the effects of radio frequency energy on the ionosphere, and by manipulating it and changing its character, create a number of different effects. And so a lot of that work got done, and but the array still exists and is still used in campaigns today.
1: What would you say today would be your specialty, Nick, your expertise?
0: Well, yeah, that's interesting. I've studied a lot of things and made it a lifelong pursuit to be a scholar, and actually was. You know, I thought about this recently, and but in terms of technology and the impact on technology on our lives, on culture, on our basic privileges and freedoms, I think is the biggest thing. But I've been involved in so many different issues over this last 50 years from the time I was very young. So I really would say technology is kind of the underwriting theme, at least in terms of a lot of the public work I've done. But I also had a block of time where I did a lot of things in education and intergovernmental affairs. I've done some consulting in intergovernmental affairs in Alaska and other places, but a lot of different things. And I think that's been the most interesting part of my life, because I've had the privilege of doing some very interesting things.
1: Do you think technology is moving a little too fast with AI and stuff like that?
0: Well, I do. On a certain level, absolutely. And when I think of AI particularly, and I've used it just to experiment with it. In fact, I had a few months ago, I had my computer wizard come over and give me a four-hour private tutorial, you know, and the cautions and so on, and talked about the various hybrid models of AI that are out there that you can work with. And I did a number of things, and for certain things, I would say it's very useful. For other things, not so much. But this is what I know. When I, you know, when I go back to the typewriter days before computers, you know, like you do, and and when I think about AI, and how fast it's evolved, I think that's really the biggest thing, and where it's headed the next year or two.
1: Let's talk more about it, Nick, when we come back, and we'll take phone calls with you. Door number four, I guessed it, three out of four. Not bad.
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1: There's just no way we're alone in this universe. It's just, to me, it's impossible.
2: If you do the math about the number of galaxies and the number of suns in the galaxies and the number of galaxies, it's impossible to believe that other life has not existed. And frankly, the numbers would tell you that there's got to be other intelligent life. If we are, the human species is a curious species. We can't wait to build craft that take us out into the universe to explore. So who's to say there aren't other species out there that feel the same level of curiosity that have come here to look around? And I think the Earth, it's teeming with life. We are so interesting. I have this theory, George. I think all intelligent life is interesting to all other intelligent life. And for me, that's all I need to know to understand why we're being visited.
3: Hi, I'm Ty Pennington, and this is another one of Ty's tips. My friend Trish has a pretty good idea of the styles of home decor she likes. But when she gets to the point of having to choose the elements, paint, flooring, fabrics, well, she draws a blank. Trish isn't the only one. Lots of people have trouble communicating the look they like. They need to start ripping, sticking, and stuffing. That's right. See something you love in a magazine? Rip it out. It may be a paint color or a kitchen floor in an ad. But remember, rip it out. Get a loose leaf notebook with folders to hold what you collect. Before you file it away, jot down a few notes about what exactly it is that you love. Or else in 6 months, well, you'll be looking through that folder and asking yourself, why did I cut out this picture of a giant baboon? And wow, his back end is really red. And hey, the more you rip it, stick it, and stuff it, the more magazines you can throw away. Unless, of course, you really like sniffing those perfume samples inside.
0: Has anybody told you about Coast to Coast AM tonight?
1: It's time to check your health again. 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
1: 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Is it going to happen?
4: In my opinion, disclosure is not going to happen, George, and here's why. They've released task force after task force since Roswell that never tell us anything and never give us full access. But do I think disclosure is ever going to come from a government source? No. And if it does, it'll be some type of faked event, like, look here, we're orchestrating something for you to see. But that's not what's really going on.
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0: And welcome back to Coast to Coast. George Norrie with Nick Begich, who has been door number four, and I got it right. 3 out of 4, not bad. Not bad at all. The only one I got wrong was Mike Bera. Nick, back to artificial intelligence. How dramatic do you think it is? I mean, we're losing, starting to lose technical jobs because of it. Could it get any worse?
1: Yeah, actually, from the perspective of jobs, I think it's going to replace a lot of junior positions. Like when you think about attorneys as an example, someone who's been in the profession 5-6 years, reviewing documents that AI produces as a starting point, you just eliminated a whole bunch of jobs. And it's capable now of doing that kind of work. Across finance, across a lot of industries, customer service, we see it all over the place. But that's getting better and more refined. And this is the thing. All of the technologies, I always talk about them in terms of resolution. You know, the finer the pixel, so to speak, the better the image. And the same with technology, and it's related to speed and resolution, how the technology acts. And now AI programs itself and creates better iterations of itself, which is faster than we can do it. And at such an enormous speed, if you add just a couple of other things in, quantum computing is one of my I link, because when you mix that with AI, what we see now is like the wagon train crossing the country. You know, I mean, it's 101 AI in terms of impact. So, and we're there, you know, we're close. Some people say we're there on quantum computing in some quarters. But these are where the big changes will really hit. And then energy, of course. But, you know, if you think of quantum computing and then you add one more element in, superconductivity, generating and moving energy without heat loss, or frictionless, this would change the game dramatically. But even conventional energy sources today, could change it dramatically. Like in the case of, a lot of AI is about power generation and data centers. You can locate those closer to the power sources. In the case of the U.S., the North Slope of Alaska has trillions and trillions of cubic feet of natural gas and cold temperatures, which cooling, at least for a big chunk of the year, isn't a challenge in the north. For these big systems, but at the same time, energy generation isn't either. And so when you start to think about that, and we have fiber optics up there now, so I mean, you can move data rapidly. And when you start thinking about infrastructures and what they are, you know, they're data and energy transfer systems, roads, railroads, ports, things that really change the game. And, you know, Alaska is kind of the forgotten fifth. We're a fifth of the United States in landmass, and arguably more in untapped natural resources. And it's, we don't even have a rail link to Alaska through Canada. We get close, but, you know, no cigar, as they say. But things that would make a huge difference in what could be happening here. And when you combine the technologies today, AI is, it's here, you know, in, whether it's us or someone else. The question is not, you know, if we're going to have it, it's what are we going to do about it? Because, it is going to change everything. And, you know, when you think about this thing that was fielded a little bit during COVID, this basic income thing of just printing money, giving everybody some money, it's kind of the experiment to say, hey, what do you do with all these idle people when you don't need them? And productivity per human goes off the charts because of augmented productivity. Even robotics. I saw a demonstration of a robot doing backflips and acrobatics, you know, in terms of coordination. And this is all, again, about resolution. How much can you pack into a system, and how much can you transfer in and out of a system from a central hub of a data center to make robots perform in many cases better than humans.
0: There was a robot in a race that beat a speedrunner.
1: Right. Well, and when you think about, you know, berry pickers and all, I mean, think of anything in jobs that can be automated if the technology has enough sensitivity and enough, ability to run that type of circuitry, and we do. And the thing that's happening is now it's building on itself. So now we're getting to the place where we're going to see self-repairing, self-replicating machines that also improve what they are based on what they learn about how they function. And so, but there's things that are missing too from these machines that humans bring into play, and discerning values and these things are part of it, because these systems, AI, play to win. They're like the ultimate sociopath, if you will, if you let them, you know. So, you know, you got to think about, you know, what you've got there is something that doesn't experience emotion and can't, like humans do.
0: Let's go to the phones. Let's start with Walter, truck driving in New York on the wild card line. Hello, Walter.
2: Hey, George. Hey, how you doing?
0: Okay.
2: Yeah, great program tonight. Hey, Mitch, I got a question about the amount of resources we got up there in North Alaska, because I remember I was watching Ice Road Truckers, man. It's a great program. And, you know, we should just get out of OPEC and just concentrate on what we have and the resources we have here in our country, and everything will be a lot cheaper.
1: Well, in Alaska, we do have a number of fields that finally are, there was recent bidding activity on the North Slope about 2 months ago, and it was one of the largest lease sales we've had in quite a long time, and bid on actively, the best bidding we've had in decades. And these fields are capable of producing millions of barrels a day. The pipeline itself used to run 2.2 million barrels a day, and it's running about a quarter of that, a little less than a quarter of that right now. And what now is happening on the North Slope is actually a lot more activity and tying in those oil and gas fields. And there's a lot of discussion about a gas line, and has been for years. But this is a very strong possibility, you know, because there's markets not just in the U.S. but all over the Pacific Rim for U.S. Natural gas, and so. Alaskans are hopeful a natural gas line will be built, and just in-state uses. You know, one mine in Alaska that's being contemplated, the Donlin mine, which people don't know much about outside of Alaska, but it's a huge project, and it's going to require 600 megawatts of power, which is like the amount of power of a small city. And, you know, and when you think about natural gas, it's really a good energy source. We have a lot of it. We have so much of it in Alaska. We could fuel our industries going forward, which are America's critical minerals industries, and at the same time create an exportable product. And you know, part of the year you can even export directly off the North Slope if they built port facilities into the Arctic and on into Europe as a more direct route. In those ports, you know, that ocean is open a few months a year for transport, and a lot of huge resources can be also pipelined to the south where ice-free ports exist all year long. And that's the one that's being contemplated.
0: First-time caller, Don in Texas. Hello, Don. Go ahead.
3: Hi. Can you hear me?
0: Yes, sir.
3: Hi. I have a question for Nick. Do you think someone from Alaska will ever become president in the near future?
1: I don't think so. But I can say this. You know, people are recognizing some things, you know, about government. And I guess, you know, George asked me earlier, you know, what do I think my specialty was? And I guess it's really the impact of technology on government and on people ultimately, which I think is government, or it used to be anyway. And it used to behave that way. I think there's still a lot of hope in technology. And I think, the possibilities of what's in Alaska is something that people are curious about Alaska. No matter where I go in the world, there's some program on about Alaska. I don't care whether it's Europe or Latin America or Asia. And, you know, when you think about Alaska, I spent some time in Colombia each year down in South America, and Alaska's three times bigger than Colombia, you know, and they think they have wilderness. You know, they don't have a clue. You know, Alaska represents the biggest fishery, biggest timber, biggest natural resource base in the United States, representing every critical mineral there is, I think, except for one or two on the list of on the list. And you know, these are in huge quantities. Just one zinc mine that operates here in Alaska produces 6% of the world's zinc and has for the last couple of decades. But we have world-class deposits in Alaska of every critical mineral, and now a lot more activity. But the things that are still needed is a railroad link through Canada, and Canadians continue to move their railroad north. Eventually, it'll be close enough to the Alaska border. Maybe we'll decide to do that, but it would open up additional West Coast ports for both going both directions into the Pacific Rim, and that's not a bad idea for national security and other reasons. But it also provides a way for those minerals to get into the United States and the middle states where industries are dormant, and those metals and minerals can be turned into something. And, you know, the only reason they don't now is because of the Jones Act, which restricts vessels that can ship between a U.S. port to U.S. port as being U.S. flagged, which means that the real costs on the ground are 10 times what it is to ship from Alaska to the West Coast by ship as to ship from Alaska to Japan or Thailand or China or India, for example.
0: East of the Rockies, Sue's with us in North Carolina. Hello, Sue.
4: Hi. Hello, Judd and Nick. You're one of my very, very favorite guests.
1: Thanks.
4: You're so knowledgeable, and you got a lot of common sense. My question is, where are your feelings going towards the disclosure thing that's going to come at us? You know, E.T., closing cut, here it comes. I was wondering where your feelings are going towards, you know, the disclosure and, you know, exposure of all the aliens. You know, they're going to tell us everything, supposedly.
1: Well, I think that's a good question. And you know, in days quite far back in the 90s even, I was doing attending as a speaker, although it wasn't really my subject, all of the UFO congresses back in the day. I think I did like five of them and met, you know, a lot of the people and experts in the field. And I would say this, anyone who thinks that there's not intelligent life somewhere else in the universe as it is, just defies all reasonable thinking in terms of the odds. Now, what I would say also is our technology is a flash of what it will be and what we'll understand in terms of what we know that the science is today. And could all that be the truth? I think it is. I think there's evidence that points to it. I think there's a lot of technologies that have been deduced from it, whatever our relationship is to other entities, wherever they come from. But I think there's I knew some of the best in the world. Many of them are deceased now. But interdimensional travel, multidimensional existences within the multiverse, as theoretical science now tells us is real, allows for some movement between all that and what we call it, how we describe it, and what we're learning about all that is, I think that disclosure is coming, whether we like it or not. And I think there's a lot of judgments that are going to have to be made. I think there's a lot of technology that we already have. And when you think about what you see in the world today, it's a flash. I mean, not just in weapons areas, but I think in terms of energy science that would make hydrocarbons obsolete. I think we already have that knowledge. I think we have knowledge healing and medical technologies based on the same base root technologies for destroying human life in terms of weapons applications. I think we've developed a lot of things that are not disclosed to the public for so-called national security reasons, when in fact they also betray basic human principles, which is one of the reasons I got involved in all this almost 35 years ago now, because the balance, I mean, in a democratic republic, which we think we have, it requires an informed electorate, which means, and I've said it from the beginning, not that we have to know how to invent all these things, but we ought to know what in principle they do and decide whether how we use and what we do with our technologies lines up against traditional American values that we used to all share in common, regardless of our political persuasion. And technologies are what makes governments powerful. It's what makes countries powerful. And it's incumbent within democracies and democratic republics such as ours to be informed on these things and at least weigh in, because disclosure is going to happen. I believe that. I don't know that they're going to show us much. I'm not very confident in that. They say they're going to release everything. Sure, we'll see. That's what I say. I hope they do.
0: We'll find out. Nick, thanks for being on the program. One of his books, Controlling the Human Mind, his website will be linked up at coasttocoastam.com. For Dan Galante, Tom Danheiser, Sue Trikas, Lex Lonehood, Sean Latasseur, Alec Fernandez, Stephanie Smith, Tim Banal, George Knapp, and Richard Serrett, I'm George Norrie, somewhere out there on Coast to Coast AM. We'll see you on our next edition. Until then, be safe, everyone.

0: Hi, registered pharmacist Ben Fuchs here. I've been studying healthy bodies for 35 years, and what I've got to tell you may shock and surprise you, but if you listen up, it may change your life.
1: Essential oils are volatile chemicals that are the source of the aromas and many of the medicinal properties of plants. And they can be extracted via distillation techniques to exploit the pharmacological and fragrance features. Throughout history, essential oils have been particularly valued for their ability to treat the skin. They can be topically applied to accelerate healing from burns and wounds. They've been included in preparations that claim to prevent wrinkles and visible signs of skin aging. And they've been exploited for their antimicrobial effects, too. As it turns out, there's actually little spaces on the outside of a skin cell that can precisely fit lock and key style with essential oil molecules. These little spaces are similar to the little spaces on the cells that line the nasal cavity. They're called olfactory or smell receptors, and they allow us to distinguish the smell of an onion from an orange or mocha from manure. Recently, it's been discovered that skin cells also have olfactory receptors, and some of these can hook up with components of essential oils. When this occurs, various aspects of skin chemistry can be initiated, which may include the growth of cells to speed healing, the extrusion of collagen fibers to keep skin looking young and wrinkle-free, and stimulation of hydration factors to help maintain moisturization. Essential oils can also be used as topical penetration enhancers. Try mixing a little essential oil with a vitamin A or E capsule. You'll get skin health benefits from the oil, and you'll improve the activity of the blended vitamins. By the same token, you may want to be careful about using essential oils in creams or lotions that contain preservatives, as the penetration of those potentially toxic materials can be enhanced too. 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
4: News this hour from Town Hall. I'm Jason Walker. French woman and two Americans testing positive and showing symptoms of the hantavirus.
5: Authorities announced the new cases as nations around the world repatriate passengers from a cruise ship hit by an outbreak and quarantine or isolate them. French Health Minister Stephanie List says the woman was among five French passengers repatriated on Sunday to Paris from the MV Hondius, one of the 17 American passengers evacuated and flown to Nebraska, also tested positive for the virus, but is not showing any symptoms, and another had mild symptoms, U.S. health officials said late Sunday. The World Health Organization is recommending close monitoring of the former passengers, and many countries quarantining them. I'm Charles de Ledesma.
4: China says its exports rising 14% last month.
6: The newly released report comes ahead of this week's planned meeting between President Trump and Chinese President Xi in Beijing. The results beat analyst estimates and are a significant improvement from March's 2.5% year-on-year expansion. Imports have climbed 25.3%. That's slower than the 28% growth in March, but it's still robust. The U.S.-China relationship faces multiple challenges, including the U.S. war with China's ally, Iran. Rich Thomason reporting.
4: Israeli lawmakers approving a measure setting up a special tribunal that would try and have the authority to sentence to death Palestinians who were convicted of taking part in the 2023 Hamas-led attack that triggered the war. That measure was approved 93-0. And Israel has sent Iron Dome anti-missile batteries and personnel to the United Arab Emirates to defend the country during the war. U.S. Ambassador to the UAE made that announcement Tuesday. More on these stories, Town Hall.
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4: The MD-11 model cargo planes involved in last fall's deadly UPS crash in Louisville are returning to the air. More from correspondent Lisa Dwyer.
8: The plane crashed shortly after takeoff after the left engine flew off the wing. Three pilots were killed, along with 12 more people on the ground. The Federal Aviation Administration says it approved Boeing's proposed fix for the workhorse MD-11s after extensive review. Lawyers representing some of the families that lost loved ones say they hope the FAA was thorough enough to ensure the planes are safe. I'm Lisa Dwyer.
4: Well, the widow of a man who was killed in a mass shooting at Florida State University, suing ChatGPT maker OpenAI, blaming the chatbot for the contribution of to the tragedy. The lawsuit says the gunman relied on AI to get the gun he needed. Townhall.com. A civil probe of the Southern Poverty Law Center, Julie Walker, reports.
9: The Alabama Attorney General announcing a civil investigation into the Southern Poverty Law Center's fundraising practices. This follows the recent federal indictment of the organization. The AG said he sent a subpoena seeking information about its donations and payments to informants and that he's seeking to determine if the organization violated state laws related to charitable organizations or deceptive trade practices. President Trump's DOJ already announced a criminal indictment against the SPLC, accusing it of fraud. The center's officials have vehemently denied the accusation. I'm Julie Walker.
4: A new poll going in a different direction. It concludes younger Americans are more pessimistic than older ones about the job market situation. 3 years ago, it was just the opposite. More on these stories, townhall.com.
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0: of America and the gateway to the West. Good morning, good evening, wherever you may be, across the nation, around the world. I'm George Norrie. This is Coast to Coast AM. Tonight, who's behind the secret door? Four special guests. They've been on the program before, but I got to guess who they might be. And then we'll have calls with each one at the half hour. So get ready for one heck of a Coast to Coast ride. Here's what's happening. Health officials have shared where the Americans exposed to the hantavirus aboard a cruise ship will receive monitoring as they return to the U.S. The 18 passengers were flown into Omaha, Nebraska, where 16 of them will remain in the care of the Nebraska Medical Center. Two others moved to Atlanta. Comes from rodents. The place must have been infested in that cruise ship. President Donald Trump elaborated on his rejection of Iran's latest peace proposal, adding that the ongoing ceasefire with Iran is on life support now. Speaking at the White House during a press event, Mr. Trump told reporters that Tehran's offer was unacceptable, and he said he had a plan for further negotiations. Tom Danheiser has more. Tommy, what's
1: up? Well, it's a no-go. U.S. President Donald Trump on Monday described the U.S. ceasefire with Iran as being on life support after he dismissed Tehran's counteroffer on nuclear talks. Mr. Trump told reporters it's unbelievably weak, and later in the Oval Office referred to the counteroffer as a piece of garbage, and said he did not even finish reading it. According to reports, Iran demanded war reparations, Iranian sovereignty over the Strait of Hormuz, and U.S. sanctions ending, along with the return of frozen assets. The U.S. saying it did not include provisions limiting the nation's nuclear program. Israeli Prime Minister Benjamin Netanyahu warned on Sunday that the conflict is not over until Iran's enriched uranium is removed and its nuclear enrichment sites are fully dismantled. Meanwhile, a U.S. report states that recent drone activity over Gulf states is sourced back to Iran. Officials say Iran is likely seeking to keep oil prices high amid negotiations. And intense speculation persists that the supreme leader of Iran, Mojtaba Khamenei, is dead despite no official confirmation. George?
0: Thank you, Tom. And he is the son of the former supreme leader that we killed in the bombing during the beginning of this episode. So we'll check on that throughout the week. Social media giant Meta, also known as Facebook, is reportedly about to fire thousands of employees, and morale among employees there and at various other big tech firms has sunk to all-time lows. Let's check in with our expert Lauren Weinstein about what this means for these firms, their employees, and for us. Lauren, what's going on?
2: This is a very important issue that ultimately affects us all. You may recall an episode of Rod Serling's original The Twilight Zone called The Brain Center at Whipple's.
0: Yes.
2: An episode he wrote himself. It first aired almost exactly to the day 62 years ago. It tells the story of a factory where all the vast numbers of workers are laid off to be replaced with automated systems, with the twist at the end being the firm's board of directors kicking out the owner Whipple himself to be replaced with AI, the famous Robbie the Robot first seen in the 1956 film Forbidden Planet. That's a bunch of decades ago, but fast forward to 2026 and we see big tech billionaires taking a similar view of those pesky human employees. Big tech today is in a wild, destructive frenzy, laying off hundreds of thousands of highly skilled software engineers and other employees who made the firm successful. The firms will sometimes, but not always, claim outright that this is about large language model AI systems replacing the employees, including often many of the employees ordered by management to build the AI rather than maintain and expand the non-AI systems so many people depend upon. That's typically part of what's going on. The other part is often a thinly veiled attempt to crush the remaining employees, to replace full-time workers with temp workers or offshore workers with lower pay and lower or no benefits. Sometimes big tech workers are being laid off and then offered the chance to come back at lower pay. Many observers feel that layoffs are also used as a weapon to fight efforts of tech workers to unionize. There are also other ways that firms attempt to mask their intentions. They may offer so-called voluntary exit plans and early retirement packages. Of course, the waves of layoffs will likely follow anyway. Meanwhile, firms tout claims that large percentages of their software code are now written by AI, or even that non-technical employees are using AI to generate production code. Of course, there have already been well-documented documented instances where this resulted in buggy code that caused all sorts of problems. even as the firms keep shoving shoddy AI systems onto users who increasingly don't want to have anything to do with AI systems at all, for the many reasons we've discussed in the past. The upshot is that employee morale at many of these firms is horrendous and getting worse. Many employees who haven't been laid off yet are worried that they may be management's next target to be pushed out the door, which certainly doesn't create a good work environment. What it does create is a vicious circle of fear. In some cases, management seems to be going out of its way to upset remaining employees with intrusive activity monitoring and what many employees view as outright threats to their livelihoods. For many years now, students were told that they needed to learn how to code. Many schools made software coding a required component of their curriculums. Students were informed that this was the employment focus of the future, that they couldn't risk being left behind. Now that's all in the past. Many firms don't want to hire entry-level software engineers, which begs the question of where senior software engineers are going to come from, as the quality of the systems we depend on continues descending into a putrid pile of AI slop. Because ultimately, almost all of us are the losers, the users of these systems, the employees being laid off, everyone that is, except the private jet and big yachts class at the top ordering the layoffs. Stock prices may be artificially boosted for now, but when the inevitable AI market crash comes, the wails of despair will be very loud indeed. More than half a century ago, Rod Serling predicted the technological future of corporate greed and disrespect toward employees. Now our own present has proven him to have been all too correct.
3: So true. Thanks, Lauren. Technical nightmare, to be sure. Well, last week, the government released some UFO reports. Fantastic information. We'll continue to check on them. And Seth Shostak, of course, is a senior astronomer for Search for Extraterrestrial Intelligence at Great Institute. Seth, what do you got for us this week?
4: Well, I was just going to comment a little bit, George, on indeed what you just mentioned, which are these reports that the Pentagon has just, you know, released about over 100 UFO sightings, or as you correctly pointed out, they're not called UFOs anymore. That's apparently a bit déclassé. We call them UAPs, unexplained aerial phenomena, which is, you know, just another acronym. But in any case, I'm not going to, you know, discuss the details of these particular files. I mean, anybody can go online. You can see what they have. They look very familiar to me. They're very similar to things we've seen in the past. But I would like to just make a very brief statement about why one should be suspicious about all these things. To begin with, you know, it involves a conspiracy, right? If you really think that these are alien visitors, then the government must be covering up that news. And that's the usual assumption, particularly here in the United States. I've lived elsewhere, and other countries don't seem to be so prone to invoking conspiracy when something isn't known. But in America, you know, we like to think the government is hiding stuff from us, and of course the government occasionally does. So that's not entirely unmotivated. But in any case, so that's point one, that look at these things and don't assume that it's some sort of conspiracy. That's an easy way of thinking, but it's usually not true. Second thing, ask yourself, why is it that these things are only seen by America? You know, right? It's our military that sees these things. There are things, you know, there are people in the United States who see these things in the sky. But what about the rest of the world? I mean, the aliens only visiting America, that doesn't seem to make much sense. And the third thing that really strikes me as being important is to keep in mind that if there was really good evidence that Earth was being visited by alien craft or aliens themselves, that would be the biggest research effort ever, right? You'd have thousands of scientists working on that, trying to, you know, get more evidence and get a Nobel Prize while they're doing it. And the fact that you don't see that, I think, tells you a lot about the quality of the evidence.
3: All right. Thank you, Seth. Great to have you on the show. And I happen to think some of these reports might be fantastic, but we shall find out in due time. In a moment, our first person who's behind the secret door, get ready, because I got to guess who it might be when we come right back on Coast to Coast AM. Everyone forgets things now and then, a name, a word, why you walked into a room. 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

And welcome back to Coast, George Norrie with you. And now the fun begins. Who's behind the secret door? We've got four special guests tonight. We'll take calls with you, with each one at the half of each hour. They've been on the program before, according to my team, and through clues, I have to try.

0: person too.
1: And if I were to ask you what your favorite subject is, what would that be?
0: Spiritualism, I'd say.
1: Oh, really? Are you a psychic?
0: Some might say.
1: Are you a medium?
0: Yes.
1: You are a medium.
0: Medium at large.
1: We don't have many medium men on the program, so there's just a few. And
0: small, medium at large.
1: I'm going to say you're not Raymond Moody, correct?
0: No. I have a mustache.
1: Have I been to any of your live events?
0: You have.
1: James Van Praagh.
0: You got it.
1: Good job, Jim.
0: I thought you'd get it right away.
1: that took me a while.
0: The mustache was
1: great.
0: The best part.
1: The mustache did it. The event did it. And great job. How you been?
0: Hey, George.
1: Life good?
0: Life is good. I'm working on my autobiography now, and things are great. How are you?
1: Great. Hey, when that autobiography is done, you come back on the show for us.
0: Oh, I will. You'll be the first person. You betcha.
1: James, how did this all happen for you? How did you get involved in mediumship?
0: So it's very interesting because now that I'm going back to my autobiography from babyhood, it's very interesting how things come to the front of your mind. But I remember as a little kid, a toddler in a crib, I used to see a gentleman with blue eyes and white hair come to the crib every night, and they'd show this little toy to me. And much later on, probably when I was, I don't know, 5 or 6, I would ask my grandmother when she was showing me a photograph, said, "Who's that man?" He used to come to me when I was a baby, and she said, "Oh, that's your grandfather. He died before you were born."
1: Oh.
0: So I was kind of born that way, and it's very natural. It runs in the family. My mother's father was very psychic, and my grandmother, my father's side, was also, she was reading tea leaves to me all the time. So it was a very natural way of communication for us, and I never thought anything weird about it. It was just natural. It's just who I was, you know?
1: So your parents weren't shocked when you had this ability?
0: No, my mother was very Catholic, and I was raised a Catholic, although as I'm writing my book now, I didn't quite understand it from the inside out, from my soul point of view. I was like, I loved the ritual part of it, but I didn't understand a lot of it as a youngster, of course, what it all meant, but I loved the ritualistic part of it. And but it's very interesting because she was very Catholic, and I said my prayers. I went actually to a seminary to be a priest because of her. And but I don't know, I would always see spirit as a kid and as a teenager, and I told her that, and she said, oh, she used to see them also when she was a little girl. So she told me, don't ever be afraid, they're God's angels, they'll always take care of you. So it was always a very positive experience, nothing negative.
1: What would you say, James, in your career as a medium is one of the most profound things that has happened to you?
0: Oh, you know, George, it's a great question. It's a hard question to answer because I've read, hundreds of thousands of people from all around the world and all different circumstances. And people often ask what your favorite message was. And I said, it's so hard for me to remember because they were so different, whether it's like, historical figures coming through without me knowing who they were, the person I'm reading for is a connection with them, to celebrities, to everyday people, to a little girl once who came to, it was very interesting. She was a spirit girl, 3 years old, and she was on the stage jumping up and down with blonde pigtails and a pink dress. And she said, tonight, today is my birthday. It's birthday. I want to speak to my parents. And I described her. There are people in the audience, a mother and father at the very end of the theater. And they stood up and said, that's our daughter. Today's her birthday. And I said, well, Daddy, she likes your tattoos, the angel. She loves your angel wings, Daddy. And the guy is this big gym guy, a gym dude. He turns around, takes his T-shirt off, and on his back he had tattooed 2 big angel wings for his daughter's birthday, which happened to be that night, that day. So that was pretty amazing, That was just incredible, and it couldn't go on after that. The whole audience, everyone was crying. So those sorts of things move me, Those sorts of things.
1: What do you think the other side is?
0: I think it's a levels, realms, a spectrums of levels of being, of consciousness, if you will, that what you think

0: you will have, whatever your idea of heaven is, whether it's a Buddhist heaven, a Muslim heaven, a Christian heaven. It is what you believe. So it's your mindset. It's where your mind is at. And I do believe that. I think there are many, many levels of heaven, if we call it that. And I think we create the heaven or the hell, if you will, by those terms, by how we live our life on this earth. You know, the good that we give out, the words have an energy. Words have energy, thoughts have energy. And what you create with that, the positivity and the love that is portrayed in those words and those thoughts, will create that space for you when you leave this physical vibration, go to that higher dimension, if you will. And the good that you did will be there for you. But the negative things, let's say, that you outwardly did and you chose to, you have to see that again. So you have to relive that, if you will. You have to relive the good and the bad. And I do believe that this is this earth world is one of many schools for the soul, and that, you know, we have lessons here to learn, the compassion and kindness and forgiveness and in all different ways. So it's using that intuition, the soul's voice, to help guide us to make the right choice. And that's why, you know, I teach that. I teach that all the time, intuition, using your intuition skills, remembering your soul self, you know, to live in this world, because it's a school, because it's not an easy place.
1: No, it really isn't. I've been spending a lot of time lately thinking about the universe, the planets, life beyond our universe, our planet, life and death. It's really profound, James. It really is.
0: Well, you know, George, I have a man living with me, an old friend of mine. 40 years ago, I met him, and he helped me write. Well, he pushed me to write my first book. And he's passing with cancer, and he's had 19 rounds of chemo. And I moved him into my house 2 years ago because he had no place to go. And I literally moved him in here, moved my furniture out, moved his in, all his things here. And he's done very, very well. But he stopped his treatment now, and he's coming probably the last couple of months of his life. And it's a very interesting, you know, situation to watch. And him and I used to sit in development circles of mediumship, if you will, years and years ago. And so I'm really living through his experience with him, going through it. And I said, and do you feel you've done everything you could in life? And he said, I do. I think hell would be regrets and resentments that one has. And I said, well, have you, you know, equalized that and resolved that? And he said, for the most part, I think I have. But, you know, I think one of the lessons for him is loving self, which is a common lesson for many of us, that, you know, we don't love ourselves. And I think once we pass to the other side, I think there's such a multi-visions and multi, it's almost like a diamond. And I think that we see ourselves in a many different way. You know, I think this human world, we're just kind of in a box and closed down. And then when we leave this three dimension and go to those other dimensions, wow, it's an opening. It's an expansion, if you will. And we remember who we are.
1: You know? James, answer this for me. It's an incredible possibility, but I've had a lot of friends pass on, loved ones pass on, but I've never been visited by them. Why not?
0: You're so funny. You probably have, but your conscious mind doesn't recall it. So a good friend of mine, a really good friend of mine, passed over about 2 years ago, and she was very psychic too, very, a good tarot card reader. And she said, well, I'll haunt you when I get back, so be better. And she never came to me. And I'm like, why won't you come to me? And I'm saying out these thoughts, and she was very expressive. And a week ago, I had a dream of her, the first dream of her. And I was in, like, it looked like Central Park, and I'm walking through, and she's drawing someone because she was an artist. And I look into her eyes, and she gives me this look. And telepathically, I was like, hello. And she goes, well, hello, I'm always with you. I'm in your ear. And I said, why don't I dream of you or see you? And she said, let me explain it to you, kind of, that you'll understand it. And she said, it's like, because I come down here in this three-dimensional world, that your conscious mind knows that it's happening, I have to slow myself down. And it's like, I can't breathe. So it's like a helium balloon, and I have to go back up. And she says, so it's very hard for us to come and stay here long enough for the conscious mind to receive.
1: I love that. Stay with us. James Van Prague with us. We're going to come back and take phone calls with him. The lines are now open as we talk about the other side on Coast to Coast AM. James is the first of four guests who are behind the secret door. I got them right. I'm one for one.
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1: There's just no way we're alone in this universe. It's just, to me, it's impossible.
2: If you do the math about the number of galaxies and the number of suns in the galaxies and the number of galaxies, it's impossible to believe that other life has not existed. And frankly, the numbers would tell you that there's got to be other intelligent life. If we are, the human species is a curious species. We can't wait to build craft that take us out into the universe to explore. So who's to say there aren't other species out there that feel the same level of curiosity that have come here to look around? And I think the Earth, it's teeming with life. We are so interesting. I have this theory, George. I think all intelligent life is interesting to all other intelligent life. And for me, that's all I need to know to understand why we're being visited.
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1: What's your gut tell you about disclosure? Is it going to happen?
4: In my opinion, disclosure is not going to happen, George, and here's why. They've released task force after task force since Roswell that never tell us anything and never give us full access. But do I think disclosure is ever going to come from a government source? No. And if it does, it'll be some type of faked event. Like, look here, we're orchestrating something for you to see. But that's not what's really going on.
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1: 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They show up for you, too. 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

0: And welcome back to Coast, George Norrie with James Von Prague, who was our first Secret Door guest that I got right, even though he tried to muffle me with his voice. You did a good job on that, James.
1: Oh, thanks, George. I was talking to dead people for a long time. That's why.
0: When does the new autobiography come out?
1: Well, that's a good question. I just got to get it into an outline form, send it to my agent, and just bring it to the publishers. I'm going to try to go to my original publisher over at Penguin, where I had my very first book done, you know, just as a full circle. So it's probably going to be in a couple of months. I'll get that, and we'll see. It'll be out probably next year sometime.
0: All
1: but I'm working
0: great.
1: On other things, too, so TV things and other things. So I'm busy.
0: You were a consultant in Ghost Whisperer, weren't you?
1: I kind of created the show, actually. I created the idea for the show with my friend at CBS, and it was really based upon my life and Marianne Wachowski, you know, her work with Earthbound Spirits, and that's really how we came up with the show. And, yeah, that went on for 5 years, and it really opened up the door for a lot of other programming to be, you know, to become available.
0: Do you know how Marianne's doing? We've been trying to get a hold of her, and I can't find her.
1: I haven't heard from her, so I do not know. I wish I did, but no, I don't know. I don't think she's working anymore, but I don't know officially.
0: Okay, let's go to some of the phones. Let's go to Susan in Roseville, California, to get us started. Susan, you're on with James Von Prague. Go ahead.
2: Oh, hi. Hi, how are you guys doing? I'm looking for a general reading. Do you see anything that...
1: When's your birthday, Susan? When's your
2: March
1: birthday?
2: March 29th.
1: Okay, so everything will happen for you because you have a great energy, but you don't believe in yourself. Dun, dun, dun. So you get yourself in the way. So when things are about to happen, would you understand that you have this thing that when things are just about to happen, something breaks and you don't get it? You know what I mean? It's just about to happen, all of a sudden it doesn't. I just want to say that you need to believe in it more firmly, or really strongly, and it's going to happen. But I feel like you get in your own way sometimes. Does that make sense to you?
2: I do get my own way.
1: You get in your own way at the exact, almost right before it's going to happen and manifest, you're going to get in your own way and overthink it.
2: I don't know. I think
1: you're in your head quite a bit.
2: Well,
1: you overthink things. I think you overthink a lot.
0: Interesting take on that.
1: Yeah.
0: When your time's up, James, your time's up. I'm going to tell you a horrible story of a friend of mine who died last week. He's driving on the freeway in St. Louis, going east on the expressway. Mm-hmm. A truck is coming west on the expressway on the other side. There's an abutment there. There's, you know, nothing there. All of a sudden, the tire on the truck breaks off the axle, goes bouncing into my friend's lane on the other side of the freeway, smashes through his car windshield and kills him.
1: Oh, sorry. Wow.
0: What are the odds of that happening?
1: Wow. Yeah. What are the odds? Exactly. I think this is divine order to everything, even though we don't understand why, when, and it seems so bizarre. But I think there's got to be an intelligence somewhere. You know, I keep on thinking, you know, we have day, we have night, we have the change of seasons, the planets move. There's got to be an intelligence. And I do believe that there's a couple of things. I do believe there's a time for the soul to come in and a time to go. But I also do think sometimes humans' free will might get in the way and, you know, get in the way of someone's life. So that might have been the truck driver who made the decision to go across that lane the wrong way, and that happened. That was a result of that. So it's a hard thing to say it's just one way. I think, you know, it's a multiple kind of circumstances.
0: Next up, John in
1: George,
0: Wisconsin.
1: Something important that you should know, and everyone should know, is that, you know, God or the universe in its wondrous way there's like a shutoff valve of our consciousness. And I know because I had a near-death experience, I've studied thousands of NDEs, and there's like a shutoff valve that we don't feel the pain that we would think we would, like the plane crash or like your friend or a heart attack. We don't feel the pain. We're kind of like one step out of that consciousness of the physical. So that is a relief to a lot of people. They should know that.
0: Thank you, James. Let's go to John in Wisconsin. Welcome to the show. Hey, John, go ahead.
3: Hello, George. Hello, James. Brief
1: hey,
3: comment
1: John.
3: And a question, please. My comment has to do with the afterlife and specifically heaven and hell.
1: Yeah.
3: The Christians have Jesus as their savior. The Mormons have Joseph Smith. The Buddhists have Buddha, and the list goes on and on.
1: Earlier,
3: James, you mentioned that when you die, you list your good deeds and you list your bad deeds, and whatever outweighs the other is how you spend eternity. And my question is this, James, if that's the case, if it's that simple, why do all these religions have a savior that they repent to and they believe in? Thank you, James. George, thank you for taking my call.
1: You're welcome. Well, it's important to note, John, that every single one of us is a soul. We're souls having human experiences. And humans create these belief systems, these faiths, if you will, religions, whatever you want to call them. But it's really, in one way, I think it's getting away from us being responsible for our own choices. And it's a deity that we blame things for. I think that it matters the most is the love, that we've come to learn about love. And it's the experiences where you use love or you use fear to run your life. And the good things that you've done and the negative things, that you know, the lessons that you passed about compassion or peace or forgiveness or patience or understanding, or did you not learn that? Or did you choose a different way? And I think the more that we know ourselves and use our what we call intuition or the soul's voice, then we'll make the right choice. And I think at the end of this physical life, it's all about love, and no one owns love. God is love of everything. So, you know, belief systems are human. They're very humanism. That's humanism. God is all everything. We're all one, and love is one, which is O-N-E, omnipresent nurturing energy. And I think that's really what we are all made of. But humans create these belief systems, so it's maybe easier to belong to a community or feel a sense of belonging. So I think it has something to do with that as well.
0: James, how do you handle grief?
1: How do I handle grief? And I've had a lot of it with my family the past couple of years, losing siblings and good friends and, you know, getting up to these ages now where everyone you know is dead. It's interesting. And my friend that's passing soon. I just know, George, that I just know there is no death. You know, there's this, I know there's no death. I've talked to so many hundreds of thousands of spirits, you know, and mentally in my mind and also physically. I've been to physical mediums of long days gone by. You know, Leslie Flint was a very famous British medium, and I've actually heard voices there, physical voices. Been to Brazil with many incredible physical mediums. So I just know. I just know there's no death. Edgar Cayce, the great prophet Edgar Cayce, has come through many times, worked with him. I just have that awareness that there is nothing to fear. The grief part is, you know, I always say it's how you live your life. And I tell people that I know my life has been successful by if I can leave this earth and look back and make it a better place than I found it, then I feel I did a good job. And that's all I can do.
0: Let's go to Walter in Graham, Washington. Hey, Walter, go ahead.
4: Hello, thank you. Yeah, James, I've been wanting to ask you this question for a long time.
1: Nice to hear from you, Walter. What's that question?
4: The thing is that at Fatima, the children of Fatima, they were basically acting as mediums between Mary and the crowd. Mary was telling them what to say, and they were passing it on.
1: 100%.
4: Do you believe that what they were saying in Fatima was real, I was raised Catholic, but it doesn't have anything to do with that. It's just that
1: I'm all right with you, Walter. I do believe, you know, and I was raised Catholic. I went to study to be a priest, and the Lady of Lourdes, Fatima, I knew that. The exact what you're saying, they were mediums. And everybody's a medium to some degree. You know, I'm just more maybe skilled to develop more, but everyone's a medium, which means inspiration in spirit. And they're innocent. Children are some of the greatest mediums because they're so innocent. And they brought through that message. And it was done in the reference of a Catholic religion, because at that space and time, in that place where it was in France, and that was the belief system. So it's easier to come through with that belief system and tell people about someone who they believe in, Mary, if you will. Maybe it was a great, great spirit, someone else, but that had a replicate as a Mary, as a reference, that the people would understand that and then believe in it. So they had to use the references of the Catholicism in order to get that through. But yes, I believe there are mediums very much so.
0: Would I have loved to have been a witness to that event, James?
1: I would have too. I would have loved to have been there for that, sure.
0: When they talked about the sun coming down during Fatima, do you think that might have been a UFO?
1: 100%. 100%. I think UFOs have been around for centuries, and you betcha yes, without a doubt. You know, when I was developing as a medium and sitting in what's called a development circle every Tuesday night for 7 years, and there were beings that would appear And there were light beings, or I was going to say light beings, there were beings that were giants that were not of this physical world. And they were of other spaces and places. And you know, I think that we beings are part gas, liquid, light. You know, I think we're all many things. And these beings that came were so beyond the physical, you know. I've also communicated with Pleiades beings. When I was in Sedona, they came to me in a really interesting way. I brought people out to do a UFO adventure, and nothing happened, and I heard a voice that you need to meditate. So we raised our vibration, and then I was very aware that they were all around us, and the man that was helping said, they're here. I said, let me go see if I can hear something. And I'm out of this field, and I opened up, and I heard, and it was a feeling of they're slowing down their frequency to such a level that my human brain can get it, the human mind. And they said, we are from the Pleiades, and we do not understand. You human beings have the energy of love all around you, yet you don't use it. Why is that? And that was it. That's all they said. And it makes sense.
0: Let's go to Alyssa in Portland, Oregon. Alyssa, go for it.
5: Hi, James. Hi, George.
1: Hi Alyssa.
5: I was wanting to know if you, James, might be able to shed some light on some sort of entity or attachment or something that has just been breathing havoc for the last 7 years. I've moved a couple times, and
1: okay, sweetheart.
5: Out of control.
1: Were you raised religious in a religious household?
5: No, I went to parochial school, but when I got into middle school, I just went to public school.
1: Okay, so a couple of things, and I'm just going to throw this at you. I think that the human mind can create many, many things, and I do believe that there are a lot of different levels of beings. I don't see – I think you're a good person. I think you're a really loving person. Listen, I don't think that – you know, there are beings there, but I would not give it the energy that you're giving it, because I think you're – bigger than that and better than that or more loving than that. Your light is much brighter and my frequency is too bright for that. So I don't think you would attract that to you, and I don't feel there's an attachment to you at all. But I'd be very careful in life. I think we got to be very careful who we hang out with, right? Who we let in mm-hmm. our space, because they certainly can pollute our spaces, no doubt about it. So sometimes we have to have boundaries, and whether it's family, friends, work associates, we can say, oh, that's not good for me. And you should have people around you that support you, and not negative people, but people that support you, not ones that bring you down because you're too good for that. So think of the positive, not the negative, and the mind will change. The mind of the human, you know, the more love is the most powerful force there is. And that's all you got to remember.
5: I tried to help them, and they stole my food. I went and bought them groceries, and I think that's when it all started.
1: Who did you buy groceries for?
5: Whoever it was that was stealing from me. He was stealing my food.
1: Oh, okay. You mean it was a physical person or was it a spiritual person?
5: No.
0: Physical, I guess, James.
1: I don't know. I'm a little confused, but interesting. Okay.
0: Let's go next to Greg, North Hollywood. Hey, Greg, go ahead.
6: Well, hi, guys.
1: Hi, Greg.
6: Without doing something deeply spiritual,
1: I used to live in North Hollywood. Where do you live in North Hollywood?
6: Right on a block away from Burbank.
1: Oh, I lived on Clybourne Avenue. Okay.
6: Yeah, so Clybourne's the street that turns into Burbank. So
1: I had a feeling you were near there. Okay.
6: How nice.
0: Intuitive.
6: I wonder if you can sense something coming up for me, because I just kind of wonder what's anything good, actually.
1: Okay, why don't you give me your birthday?
6: 11/26/57.
1: So you're a Sag?
6: Yes.
1: I knew I loved you. Yeah, your energy is great. So one of the biggest lessons in this lifetime for you is patience. Right. Patience is a big one for you, right? And it's patience with people around you. So I know that you've kind of burned some bridges in the past, correct? And you need to, it's almost like I'm reassessing or reevaluating my life. And that, is that happening right now?
6: Well, no. Coming up is I have to make decisions in my future work and all that.
1: Right.
6: And,
1: I think you're going to change work. I do think you're going to change. And I have a feeling you're going to go back to taking a class or schoolwork or doing something on the computer for a class or some kind of a degree or certification. I see that. And I think there's also going to be an opportunity for you to move in a different location as far as physically where you live or where you work. There's a move around that as well.
6: Well, I've been here about 20 years myself.
1: Yeah, but one thing I also want to tell you, though, Greg, I feel like with this time next year, you're going to have a lot of different people around you, whether that's work or friends, but this feels definitely different people around you. And you need to move a little bit. You need to move the body. Your body feels like it's stuck a little bit.
6: With a voice guide coming through to you who's been watching me all this time, because I've been having some good times. So
1: there are many people around you. It's a lot of guides around you, but also loved ones around you as well. I think you're pretty intuitive yourself. But one more thing. Do you have a cat, or do you have a cat around you?
6: I'm just single here.
1: You're single here. I know this. It sounds really weird, but there's like, I feel like a cat around you, or that energy around you, like a feline. And that's what I get. So just, I want you to move the body a little bit too, okay?
0: James, keep in touch with us, my friend. We think the world of you.
1: Thank you, George. I will. Thank you so much.
0: James von Prague, he'll be back when his autobiography is complete. Up next, who's behind the secret door number two? We'll find out together.
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5: Breaking news this hour from Town Hall. I'm Rich Thomason. President Trump describes as garbage Iran's response to a U.S. peace proposal.
6: It was just unacceptable.
5: So where do we go from here?
6: You know, a lot of people said, well, does he have a plan? Yeah, of course they do. I have the best plan ever. I mean, Iran has been defeated militarily, totally. They have a little left. They probably built up during this period of time. We'll knock that out in about a day.
5: Many questions remain about Iran's demands. Outwardly, Tehran remains defiant.
7: The exact details of the proposal have not been made public, but Iranian state media had earlier reported that they included the U.S. paying war reparations to Iran and recognizing its sovereignty over the Strait of Hormuz. Posting in English on social media, Iran's parliamentary speaker, Mohammed Baghir Ghalibaf, said that the U.S. had no alternative but to accept the 14-point proposal. He said the longer the U.S. dragged its feet, the more American taxpayers would pay for it. Both sides are digging in.
5: The BBC's Caroline Davis. President Trump wants to suspend the federal gasoline tax of 18.4 cents per gallon. That move would require congressional approval. Today's national average for a gallon of regular, 4.50. It's down 2 cents from yesterday, according to AAA. Today will bring release of the Consumer Price Index for April. The general consensus among economists is that it will show prices rose 3.8% from 1 year ago. Two drivers are hospitalized in critical condition, shot by a gunman who opened fire yesterday on a busy highway in Cambridge, Massachusetts, came to an end when a state trooper and a civilian with a license to carry fired on the gunman. He's hospitalized in critical condition. Stock futures in the red this morning on Wall Street. The Dow futures down 63 points. NASDAQ futures off just over 200 points. More on these stories, townhall.com.
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5: The SPLC is under increasing scrutiny.
13: The Alabama Attorney General announcing a civil investigation into the Southern Poverty Law Center's fundraising practices. This follows the recent federal indictment of the organization. The AG said he sent a subpoena seeking information about its donations and payments to informants, and that he's seeking to determine if the organization violated state laws related to charitable organizations or deceptive trade practices. President Trump's DOJ already announced a criminal indictment against the SPLC, accusing it of fraud. The center's officials have vehemently denied the accusation. I'm Julie Walker.
5: Miners in Myanmar have discovered a massive ruby, considered to be the second largest by weight ever found in the country. The ruby weighs 11,000 carats, unearthed in mid-April. Although it weighs much less than a stone found in 1996, it's considered more valuable because of its superior color and quality. Townhall.com. The Beatles are returning to one of their iconic sites with a new fan experience in London.
14: Apple Corps, the company founded by the Beatles, will open a seven-floor attraction at their early headquarters in 2027. The building is where the album Let It Be was recorded, and the rooftop, the site of the Beatles' last public performance. Fans will have access to the venue. In the meantime, both Paul McCartney and Ringo Starr have expressed excitement about the project. Jason Walker reporting.
5: Treasury Department wants America's banks to monitor suspected Iranian money laundering networks using funds to smuggle sanctioned oil through shell companies and crypto networks. The move aims to disrupt Iran's sanctions evasion infrastructure. The Trump administration calling on banks to flag customers who may launder funds for Iran's Revolutionary Guard. More on these stories at townhall.com.
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1: Up next in a moment, who's behind the secret door number two? 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

0: And welcome to part two of Who's Behind the Secret Door. We've got four total people. I've guessed the first one. Let's open up the door for number two. Hello there. How are you?
1: I am fine, George. I just got back from Pumapunku.
0: Oh, really? What were you doing there?
1: I was investigating some ancient alien ruins. I was sticking pieces of paper between stones.
0: Have you been on our program often?
1: Oh, yes, George. I've been on many, many, many times. I've frequently even talked about big, giant granite balls that can be found all over the world.
0: I'm going to take a guess. You might have been just on a couple days ago as a guest for our weekend hosts. Are you William Henry?
1: No, George. No, I'm not William Henry. Did you know you can also find these giant granite balls on the beach?
0: Gosh. Have you been in this field for a long time?
1: Oh, yes. I'm one of the most famous conspiracy theorists out there. I was just on the national news on Thursday when the UFO files came out.
0: Interesting. We'll talk about that. Now, that could limit me to a number of people that have been on the show talking about UFOs. Well, I'm going to ask you one more question and take a guess. If not, I shall give up and you can tell us who you may be. Have you always pursued UFOs or other topics as well?
1: Well, George, I actually used to play point guard for the New York Knicks. No, that's a lie. I'm sorry. I made that up. Yes, I have. But I did have a life, a previous life, in the corporate workspace, working for the man, George, working for the military-industrial complex.
0: Gosh. Are you a remote viewer?
1: Oh, no, I don't do anything like that, no.
0: That's not you. I'm giving up. Who are you?
1: It's Mike Barra, George. How you
0: Mike,
1: doing?
0: Mike, great job.
1: I'm doing my, that's supposed to be my David Hatcher Childress impersonation, so hopefully it came across.
0: That was one of the stumpers I've ever had. I'm one for one now. Good job.
1: I think I fooled you a couple years ago, too. So
0: You may have. That's right.
1: Hey, well, how are you doing?
0: I'm doing fine, my friend. And I wanted to talk to you anyway about the UFO reports, what you think of them.
1: Well, I mean, it's the best thing about it is it's really exciting is that, you know, I've been working with other researchers and on the moon, you know, for a long, long time. And we've been pointing out these anomalies in the sky. Over the lunar surface, we see these bright objects. We've seen these flashes, and we've been talking about them since the mid 1990s, really. You know, back in when Coast to Coast was just beginning, and we got complete vindication. Yeah, I think on Thursday or Friday, because basically what happened was the government admitted that we don't know what these are. We don't know what these spots, these objects, these bright lights are on these images because there absolutely should not be anything in the sky over the lunar surface. It should be pitch black in the lunar photography. And that was really gratifying. And a lot of, you know, there's been a lot of bunk, frankly, trying to say, oh, it's radiation, mm-hmm. you know, damage, it's radiation damage, or it's, you know, it's something ridiculous like that, those showed up when they scanned them on the scanning table. It's just complete nonsense. All that stuff was debunked many, many years ago in Dark Mission, my first book. We told you all that story. And so to have that be part of this release was really personally gratifying because it feels like it validates my work and the work of many other lunar anomaly researchers for the last three or four decades now.
0: Mike, what do you think the criteria was to release these reports?
1: Well, I think the criteria was simply stuff that they didn't know what it was. They couldn't make a determination. And now, you know, some of them, The thing is, George, the internet's wonderful and social media is wonderful because you can very quickly figure things out. There's a lot of bright people out there that can explain some of these. And there's a couple of them I figured out right away. But, you can help the government, because the thing we're finding out, I think when you look at this, based on a lot of them that are explainable, what we're finding out is the government's not that bright and they need our help. So that's where Coast to Coast AM comes in and George Norrie comes in, because, you know, you're going to have people on here. You need to continue to have people on here that will give the government investigators an idea where to look, how to look, and what to look for.
0: Are there any more reports that they haven't released yet, or did they give us the batch?
1: No, there's apparently many, many more. There's going to be multiple releases, it sounds like, over the course of time. And it really does seem to me that we're going to get this kind of on a week by week basis.
0: And how are you following up on these reports? What are you doing?
1: Well, I mean, I continue to look at some of the image analysis. I've had some debates online, but it's silly because so few people actually appreciate the history, the legacy that this show, for instance, has put out there. I mean, there's all this history of these Apollo photos that were there and other photos that have been around and other videos that have been around for a while. There's explanations of what is and is not true. So, you know, it really does a lot of validation of the history of this show and all of the great guests you've had on and all the people that have talked about all these different, you know, images and videos and things over the years. And there was, frankly, some new stuff that's kind of interesting and intriguing and needs to be investigated.
0: We're talking with author Mike Bearer. He's also a lecturer, screenwriter, television personality. His books have sold over 100,000 copies worldwide. He is Secret Door guest number 2. I didn't guess him. I'm 1-for-1 so far. I've got 2 more to go. That was one of the best renditions of somebody else I've ever heard. Good
1: well,
0: job.
1: I mean, did you know who I was trying to pretend to be, or did you just
0: no.
1: know I didn't sound? Yeah, you didn't know.
0: Yeah, I didn't know who that was either.
1: Okay, well, that's okay. It would be better if you thought I actually was David Hatcher Childress, but that's okay.
0: You sounded a little like William Henry does.
1: Okay, well, you know, I don't know if William would appreciate that, but he's a good guy with a good sense of humor, so I'm not too concerned about it. But I appreciate the opportunity to come on and entertain you for a while, George.
0: I thought for a moment I had Gomer Pyle on the show. I wasn't sure.
1: Well, that wasn't the sound and the accent I was going for, but we got there nonetheless, right?
0: So what are you working on these days, Michael?
1: Well, I'm working on, I do a regular podcast, and right now I'm working on responding to the release of these UFO alien files. And I think they're saying basically that they're going to ramp up the weirdness as these batches of files come out. I think we may have another batch either next weekend or the weekend after, certainly not longer than a couple weeks from now. So I'm trying to just ramp up the analysis and look at the things that I feel like I can explain, and then focus on more on the stuff that I can't and that other people can't. And so it's basically trying to steer the debate like a ship, you know, underneath a bridge in a very careful way so that we get to the truth, because ultimately that's all I really care about is the truth, George. I don't care about agendas or clicks or anything else. I just care about getting to the truth. And this is a huge step forward to getting to the truth, because for the first time, we have the U.S. government admitting that there's something to this, really admitting there's something to this. And that's a big step for all of us.
0: Do any of the reports show us anything conclusive?
1: Well, I think the lunar stuff does, but that's, you know, one of my pet projects here for the last 25 or 30 years. Yeah, I think it absolutely does. Some of the other videos, they're unusual. There's one that's very famous now. They call it the Chandelier UFO, which looks to me like it's probably a camera artifact and combined with some other, like, locking reticule on the HUD. So there's a lot of stuff like that that is, at least we're

0: dialogue and the exchange of ideas, and it gives us a seat at the table that we haven't had before. And it's maybe time for some of the other people, the Bill Nye the Science Guy and Neil deGrasse Tyson, maybe it's time for them to sit down and be quiet a little while and let the people who were right about this stuff all along have the floor and explain things to people what we think is going on.
1: Neil deGrasse Tyson is one of our guests Thursday, by the way.
0: Oh, any, good, Grant.
1: Any tips? He's written a book, basically said, take me to your leader, about what happens if extraterrestrial life shows up. So maybe he's changed his tune, huh?
0: Yeah, well, I don't know. We'll see. It could be. Certainly Carl Sagan went back and forth. You know, he was a big, big believer early. And then his mentor, Donald Menzel, who was a astronomer at Harvard, passed away. And I think Sagan took his place on Majestic 12, MJ-12. And all of a sudden, Carl wasn't that open to the idea of UFOs and aliens and extraterrestrial life yet anymore. So, you know, we'll see. People certainly can shift in their perspectives, because they're going to have to, because I think that the days of the debunkers acting like they can explain everything are just about over. And it's going to be a rough 6 months for them, I think.
1: Do you think this release of documents and information will spearhead other countries to do the same?
0: Oh, absolutely, because the United States leads the world, regardless of what you think of us and some of the stuff our CIA has gotten into and some of the issues we've had around the world over the last 50, 60, 70 years. We lead the world, and when we lead, others follow. And so I do expect to hear interesting stuff out of Brazil, interesting stuff out of Russia, very interesting stuff out of China. China is the great untapped resource here, George, because we just don't know what kind of cases they've investigated. And one thing we do know about communist governments is that they keep really meticulous records. So there's a whole treasure trove of new information and new cases out there that we're going to get our hands on, because our own administration has chosen to do this and not treat it as a joke, to take it seriously.
1: Is this release because of Donald Trump, or was it going to happen anyway?
0: I believe President Trump has wanted to get this out for quite some time. He's the one who signed the executive orders. He's the one who's going to ultimately take the beating for it if it turns out to be a big nothing burger. So, yeah, I think you have to give him credit for it as well, for having the courage to come out and do this. Because, George, we've talked about it on this show, you and me, numerous times. When you introduce you're basically throwing a rock, you know, or a spanner into the works, or you're sabotaging the mechanism when you introduce something like this into the body politic, because you're inherently destabilizing the system. That is exactly what's taking place right now. And I think it's an indication that this administration is trying to take down the system at all kinds of levels, economically and politically and constitutionally, and now extraterrestrially. Is that a word? If it isn't, I just made it up.
1: You just created
0: extraterrestrially.
1: It.
0: So, yeah, I think he deserves a lot of credit for this.
1: Do you remember the Condon Report, which came out after Project Blue Book?
0: Sure, absolutely.
1: Is this going to be something like that?
0: No, I think we're way past that now, because I think we've reached critical mass. You know, enough people now know, understand, and believe that aliens exist and that they're visiting here and they've been here for a long time. There's enough people that believe that we're never going back to that. Oh, no, it's, you don't believe any of it. It's all nonsense. We're not going back to that. And that's going to be really hard for some people to deal with personally.
1: In the batch that has just been released, what do you think is the most comprehensive angle to all of this, in terms of what you could say with any definity?
0: Well, the thing we can say is that there is stuff that our own government doesn't understand, and we should not elevate them too high and make them the Lord Almighty masters. I mean, I remember having conversations with some of my coworkers, and, you know, we would say to each other, oh my gosh, what if they don't know? What if we're the only ones who see what's on these pictures, right? It's scary. But we need to embrace that and move forward into it. I think the comprehensive

0: thing here, the big thing to take away from this is that we, you know, are not we're not in Kansas anymore, George. We're moving on. And you and I are lucky enough to live in the time when we're right at the beginning of that. And I think that's super, super exciting.
1: By saying things, though, like we don't know what they are, is that a governmental cop-out?
0: In a sense, yeah, because what if they do know what they are? Then they can't be held responsible for lying to us for 60, 70, or 80 years. So what they're doing, I think, in a way, is they're handing this off to the public for us to go figure out what this is. And when we make the right guess, just like you needed to do tonight, when you make the right guess, they're going to go, oh, yeah, that's it. That's got to be it. Oh, guess what? We found more supporting evidence of that. So I think that's the game that's going on, is they're trying to absolve themselves from the responsibility for the cover-up that we all know has gone on for so long by just putting information out there. Oh, look at that. We never saw that. We never saw that face on Mars. We never saw those pyramids on Mars. Wow. That's amazing. Look at what the really smart members of the general public found. And I think that's the game ultimately, yeah.
1: In terms of the information that was released, how far back do they go?
0: Oh, some of them go back into the certainly the 60s, the 50s.
1: Wow.
0: I believe there was a case or two from the 40s. But, you know, George, we haven't gotten the Holy Grail yet. We haven't gotten the really big stuff. I mean, I love the moon stuff, and I can argue that for the next 5 years and win those arguments. But we haven't gotten into Roswell. We haven't gotten into Cape Girardeau. We haven't gotten into the Italian crash of 1935. There's these big cases. How about the Phoenix Lights? What do we know about the Phoenix Lights?
1: Mm-hmm.
0: Let's find that out. There's all these cases that are big and important that haven't been part of this yet. And it's going to tell us a lot about not only those cases and the relative strength of them in terms of them being iconic cases, or whether or not the investigators who've done the investigations, whether the government's even competent at investigating UFOs. We know they've been doing it. We just don't know if they're any good at it. And that's what we're going to find out over the next, I would say, 6 months at least, and the next couple of years for sure.
1: But at no point have they admitted we have alien bodies.
0: Not yet, but, you know, maybe it's just a matter of time, right? I you know, this is really interesting, George, because, you know, I was really inspired to write my book about President Kennedy because of the Trump release in 2017.
1: Right.
0: Which had new documents in it. And I'm like, oh, this connects this dot over here and that connects that dot over there. And so that's what they're giving us. They're giving us the ability to connect the dots that we could not connect before. And if they allow us to do that, we are going to get to the truth eventually, which is what, at least for me, what this has always been about.
1: When's your next book coming out, Michael?
0: I don't know. I've thinking about writing one. I was going to call it The Three Coups, which is about President Kennedy, President Nixon, and President Trump, and how all of them, and maybe throw Reagan in there, so maybe it'll be The Four Coups, although they were not able to remove President Reagan, but it's about how they involved themselves with aliens, and they were either, they tried to take them out one way or another, and that's what we're going to talk about is...
1: We're going to come back and take calls with guest number two, Mike Bearer, in just a moment. The phone lines are open. Back in a moment on Coast to Coast AM.
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1: There's just no way we're alone in this universe. It's just, to me, it's impossible.
2: If you do the math about the number of galaxies and the number of suns in the galaxies and the number of galaxies, it's impossible to believe that other life has not existed. And frankly, the numbers would tell you that there's got to be other intelligent life. If we are, the human species is a curious species. We can't wait to build craft that take us out into the universe to explore. So who's to say there aren't other species out there that feel the same level of curiosity that have come here to look around? And I think the Earth, it's teeming with life. We are so interesting. I have this theory, George. I think all intelligent life is interesting to all other intelligent life. And for me, that's all I need to know to understand why we're being visited.
3: The addition of several mega cruise ships this last year led to downward pressure on prices as supply exceeded demand. Here are little ways cruise lines are quietly making a bit more money. I'm Rudy Maxa with today's Travel Minute from Rudy Maxa's World. Cruising can still be a travel bargain, but cruise lines have found quiet ways to earn some incremental income without you feeling too much pain. I'm indebted to the website called cybercruises.com for calling my attention to such things as cruise lines asking for a larger deposit when you book. Some cruise lines are charging for shore shuttles or bottled water, according to Douglas Ward, author of Berlitz's Complete Guide to Cruising. And while passengers used to have to make their final payment 2 months before a sailing, some cruise lines are asking for that 3 or 4 months ahead of time, giving them use of your money for longer. However, some cruise lines will give you a 5 to 20% discount if you pay in full up front, which, given what your money earns or doesn't earn in a bank these days, isn't a bad deal. Tomorrow, I'll tell you more ways cruise lines are making money quietly. You can find info and more at RudyMaxa.com.
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1: What's your gut tell you about disclosure? 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
4: In my opinion, disclosure is not going to happen, George, and here's why. They've released task force after task force since Roswell that never tell us anything and never give us full access. But do I think disclosure is ever going to come from a government source? No. And if it does, it'll be some type of faked event, like, look here, we're orchestrating something for you to see, but that's not what's really going on.
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1: And we'll be back in a moment with Mike Bearer and take phone calls with him. Secret guest number two. I missed him. I'm one for one so far. Next hour, the third guest pops up for us. We'll see how we do as well. Have you signed up yet to become a Coast Insider? 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

0: And welcome back. Mike Barrow with us. George Norrie back with you. Mike, was there anything in the reports that were released that shocked you?
1: George, I can't honestly say anything really shocked me because I've been kind of waiting for this my whole life. So
0: right.
1: It's not, I can't say anything shocked me. It would have shocked me if there was footage of an interview with an alien, interview with a vampire, interview with an alien kind of a thing. That would have shocked me that they went that far. I always felt like this was going to be a steady progression of releases because of the fact that, if you look at the Brookings report, again, we wrote about this in Dark Mission and I wrote about it in some of my other books on the moon. They always said we're going to do this little by little. So it's been a massive, 50, 60 year wait to get to the point where they really released anything at all. And now they're just going to release a little bit at a time, like, timed release aspirin. So it just slowly filters out over the next weeks, months, and even years. So nothing surprised me. No, nothing really surprised me or shocked me, but I believe those are coming. I believe that stuff is coming.
0: Let's go to the calls. First time caller Ed is with us in St. Louis. Hi, Ed.
2: First time after a quadruple bypass, my dear friend, my dear friend from years ago. Two things. We should be open-minded to all of these things that are happening. They are not in conflict. And to become so, this can't happen, that can't happen, I don't believe that. That's just wasted energy, Jars. It's wasted energy. Anything can happen at this point.
0: Well, that's a good point. Mike, would you agree with that?
1: Yeah, that's absolutely true. And that's the cool. We've reached like an inflection point, right? Where we can now, as Ed says, we can go any direction we want. We can go way down to crazy town. We can go a little bit at a time. We can ride it like a wave, or we can turn around and go back. We have our options at this point. But the reality is this is Caesar crossing the Rubicon. The U.S. government has now said, we're in the UFO business. And what that means is we're going to get more and more information from these people. And I think it's going to only get more and more interesting as time goes on.
0: As there are current things that happen, Michael, things that, let's say, happen today, will they release it today?
1: Wow. Will we get to a straight real-time thing? Yeah, George, you know what? That's interesting that you brought that up because remember the Las Vegas alien incident here three years ago.
0: Right.
1: And I think we are going to get into almost real-time reporting. There was a weird incident in Miami where people said they saw all these bizarre 10-foot-tall aliens, and you had about 150 police cars there. They said, no, that was just some kids with firecrackers. Yeah, sure it was. I think that's something I hadn't thought about. And I think we will get into some real-time reporting pretty soon. Because as the door opens up, I think it's more and more likely that our friends from high places, low places, and in the inner earth, there you go, Brooks, Brooks Agnew. I think we're going to start getting some real-time stuff happening, and won't that be exciting? It'll be terrifying and exciting at the same time.
0: Next up, Cherie is with us in the state of Washington. Welcome. Hi, Cherie. Hello? Well, I guess she's not with us.
1: Okay.
0: Let's go to Mark in the state of Ohio. Hey, Mark, go ahead.
3: Hey, George, me again, your old Navy colleague.
0: Yes, sir.
3: Yeah. George, it may have been brought up on your show years ago, but I think, one of the reasons JFK was assassinated because of what he was going to divulge about UFOs. And also I think that the break-in at the Watergate Hotel, was a setup to ruin Nixon. I heard on another radio show that it seemingly was very easy for them to get into that safe. What do you think about that, Mike?
0: Well, Mike's book that he wrote back in 2018 was Ancient Aliens and JFK, Michael. Okay.
1: Yeah, I agree. I don't know that it was so much about aliens as it was. Well, the going to the moon, and there is ancient extraterrestrial alien technology on the moon, which JFK had agreed to go with the Russians together. We were going to go together, the Soviet Union and the United States, and we're going to share what we find. And the guys on the inside, the intelligence guys, MJ-12, call them whatever you will, they know that that technology is there, and now we're going to share it with the commies who just, you know, pointed nuclear missiles at us a year ago. They weren't buying that. And I think that, yeah, Mark, that was a compelling reason why they had to eliminate President Kennedy when they did. And then you rotate, you know, you spin off to President Nixon, who was the most popular president in American history. He won in the biggest landslide in American history. And massive amounts. I think he won the popular vote by 17 million votes or something crazy like that. And then suddenly a couple of years later, he's gone because of what was basically a CIA coup against him. And what was the reason for that? Well, what did he do in between there, George? His friend, Jackie Gleason, the famous entertainer.
0: Took him down to Homestead Air Force Base in Florida.
1: Asked him about aliens, and Nixon, according to Mrs. Gleason, Nixon came and took him and showed him the bodies. And they said, now this guy has to go. Only this time, I think they figured they couldn't get away with an actual physical assassination. They had to do a political assassination, and that became the model. So that's exactly what happened.
0: Tracette is with us in the state of Nebraska. Hello, Tracette.
4: Hello, how are you?
0: Great.
4: My question is, what are your thoughts about Rh negative blood type and alien connection, and maybe specifically O negative, the universal donor, but mainly Rh negative?
0: That's come up a lot, Mike. Go ahead.
1: The thing is, George, I don't know that much in the details about it, except that the Rh negative basically means those of us who are Rh negative did not come from monkeys. And that is a problem for the theory of evolution. So where did this DNA come from? And, you know, personally, I'm Rh negative, as is my twin brother. We're both Rh negative. And that was a concern when we were, you know, when my mom was pregnant with us. And so it is a big deal. And I think, honestly, yeah, there is a connection to alien DNA and Rh negative blood. And it's almost as if they had to design a specific type of human, a specific blood type that, like you said, would be universal, that would be the base upon which everything else could be built as they came out with newer genetic models, you know, this year's model. And I really think that's probably really accurate and correct. It's a really fascinating question that we don't have the answers to yet.
0: Next up, Tim is in Alberta, Canada. Hello, Tim.
5: Hey, hello, gentlemen. 51st State here.
1: Yeah.
5: Mike, I'm going to read your book for sure. If we go back, dial back about 34 years, you mentioned underground. The underground military bases, believe it or not, it actually started with me and a discovery made when I was in Goose Bay, Labrador. I told the story to George about 30 years ago. It happened 34 years ago. On Coast to Coast, it's a very old story. But if you cast into the internet and look for Timothy Cold Lake, Alberta, you'll see old cache versions of that that actual interview.
1: Wow.
5: But what I wanted to mention is about the disclosure, what President Trump has dropped. And Cornelius, if you're sitting in your well-worn lazy boy chair at attention with your heels together and brightly spit-shine shoes, you're probably up here in Cold Lake exercise. It was Maple Flag. Be 30 years ago. It'd be 1996 if you're the Cornelius White. And you listen to Art Bell in my police car. I introduce you to it if you're the same Cornelius. Anyway, Barron Trump, I know you're listening. I have some very good information. And all you have to do is talk to your awesome dad, because you do have a great dad, and tell him to release all of the Roswell files. It's probably the biggest investigated file the Air Force has. And it's got doctors, it's got nurses, it's got coroners, it's got the radio, local radio station operator in there, and his conversations with Mac Brazo as well, interviews with Mac. It's just full of stuff. And if they just simply released all of those, it would be all over. It wouldn't be any more exciting except for the current investigation of what's going on, I think.
0: Well, I would agree with that. Mike, you would too.
1: Yeah, I mean, there was a part of me that didn't want, you know, time-release aspirin. I just wanted a blitzkrieg. Can we just drop 10,000 files and videos and things in there and go through them all? But maybe that would be too overwhelming. I mean, they're going to give us a week or two now to debate what's in these files. Not that much, but it is enough to get the ball rolling. So there's a part of me that just wanted everything out. And yeah, you know, you want to have transparency. You want to be the transparency president. Then release literally everything on Roswell, because there's stuff, a lot of stuff's out there. We've had those reports. We're not sure that they are absolutely complete. And, you know, AJ on the Y-Files did a great Roswell episode. I helped him write that. And you know, there's timelines. And, George, you know, you look at the timelines of Roswell, and something extraordinary happened that day. Something really extraordinary. And we need to get to the bottom of it after all this time.
0: Tim, how long were you a police officer?
5: Yeah, military police when all that transpired.
0: I've got Cornelius on the line, Tom tells me. Let's let you chat with him. Go ahead, Corny.
6: Hey there, George, and congratulations, George, on all your awards and everything. And Tim, no, I was not up in Canada, but that was another Cornelius, so it wasn't me.
5: Okay. Well, thanks for clearing that up. That only took 30 years, Cornelius, but good talking to you anyways.
0: All right. Sir. Thanks, Tim. Go ahead, Corny.
6: Okay, George. Mike, you and me have biblical names. I see UFOs all over the Bible and stuff. So I wondered if you looked at that. And also, George, with Steven Spielberg, they've been showing his commercials for Disclosure. And Harvey from TMZ loves you, George Norway, and George Knapp. I wish you'd get him on and talk about UFOs. And, Mike, I actually saw something, and George knows this. I was working for the federal government at Oakdale. I saw a cloaked UFO shine a beam of light and pick up a cow. So I think they're evil or demonic as far as I'm concerned. I don't think they mean us any good. And I think the government knows a little bit more. And I love Dark Skies. Art Bell had the guy that did Dark Skies, and they ended that program real quick.
1: Yeah, you know, here's the thing I think, George, it's really important for everybody to remember, at least I think it's really the most important thing, is we do not know why they are here, and it's unlikely even if we ask them, they're going to tell us the truth.
0: Right.
1: So we
0: and we don't know where they're coming from.
1: Where they're coming from, why they're here, what their agenda is, but I guarantee you it's an agenda for them. It's not in our best interest. It's in their best interest. And it's also important to appreciate that they're not more powerful than we are. We're the powerful ones. You know why? Because they're here on our planet trying to take from us, and they're not here for the oil, and they're not here for the water, and they're not here for the air. They're here for us. And there is something about us that they need to survive. And if we're going to cooperate with them and work with them, we need to extract a very high price in return for what it is they need from us. And we need to keep those two points really focused. They're here for their own reasons. Don't believe any Space Brothers crap, because I don't think that's true. We have to look out for ourselves. We have to look out for the human race, and we have to understand that we're more powerful and more important than them. Otherwise, they wouldn't even be here.
0: What if it's just curiosity?
1: Nah. No, but look, George, if you look, you know, you've done a ton of abductions, guests on here. You've done, you know, Whitley and everybody else. There's something more to it than that. There's something more. There's something that they need. And there's
0: David Jacobs says it's very nefarious.
1: Exactly. And there's a lot of people I've spoken to that have had the experiences that say that there is a certain desperation in them. When they feel a desperation on the part of the alien, and that means they're in trouble. I think that means they're in trouble. So we just have to be very cautious about dealing with these guys.
0: All right, my friend, keep in touch with us. Mike Barra, Secret Door guest number two. Up next, number three. Let's see how I do. I'm one for one.
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0: Hi, registered pharmacist Ben Fuchs here. I've been studying healthy bodies for 35 years, and what I've got to tell you may shock and surprise you, but if you listen up, it may change your life.
1: Everyone knows estrogen is for women, right? Well, not exactly. The so-called female hormone is in reality as much or more of a stress management hormone for both genders than it is a woman's hormone. While it's true that estrogen plays an important role in the development of the female reproductive system, it also plays a significant role in the development of the male reproductive system as well. In fact, contrary to common wisdom, estrogen is a male hormone as much as it is a female hormone. It helps keep a guy's bones healthy and plays a role in the health of his connective tissue too. Inflammation, migraine headaches, immune system activation, hypertension, anxiety, decreased libido are all part of the estrogenic response and can make you miserable whether you're a man or a woman. Because estrogen is processed by bile and in the liver, if you have any liver issues or if you had a gallbladder removed or intestinal problems, your risks for estrogenic health issues go up, whether you're a guy or a girl. And because probiotic bacteria in the gut play an important role in the detoxification of estrogen, if you're dealing with any digestive and especially intestinal problems like celiac disease or small intestinal bacterial overgrowth, really any digestive health issue, your odds for estrogenic disease go up big time. A good strategy for protection from excess production of estrogen is to use digestive enzymes after all your meals. 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
3: Breaking news this hour from Town Hall. I'm Rich Thomason. President Trump says the Iran ceasefire is on life support after Tehran's counterproposal to a U.S. peace plan fell far short. The U.S. blockade of Iranian ports remains in place. The president says his bottom line hasn't changed a bit.
4: Very simple. Iran cannot have a nuclear weapon. Can't have it. And if they did have it, the Middle East would be gone, Israel would be gone, and then hit Europe probably next. We're doing a service to the world. And this has gone on for 47 years. Other presidents and leaders of other countries that have the power should have done it, but they didn't do it.
3: Mr. Trump says he feels no pressure at all to cave to Iran's demands. A senior Trump administration official says that Israel is helping the UAE defend itself against Iranian aggression.
5: The U.S. ambassador to Israel, Mike Huckabee, said Israel sent Iron Dome anti-missile batteries and personnel to the United Arab Emirates to defend the country during the Iran war. At a Tel Aviv conference, Huckabee said, "I'd like to say a word of appreciation for the UAE. AE, the first Abraham Accord member," adding, "Just look at the benefits. Israel sending them Iron Dome batteries and personnel to help operate them." The UAE has not immediately responded to a request for comment over the acknowledgement by Huckabee, though it underlines the growing defense relationship between the countries long suspicious of Iran. I'm Charles Villatesma.
3: President Trump is preparing to depart Washington on a state visit to China. Beijing is a key Iranian ally, buying lots of oil from Iran. Could it start buying American oil instead? Stay tuned. Total of 18 Americans, they had been on board that hantavirus cruise ship, remain in isolation. 16 in Nebraska, two others quarantined in Atlanta. Dow futures down 50 points. More on these stories at townhall.com.
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3: Embattled British Prime Minister Keir Starmer has lost the first member of his government. He faces growing pressure to step down following heavy losses in local elections.
7: He really is on the sort of verge of being in a position that's utterly untenable, to have lost so much support within the party. And what we all need to keep an eye on in the next few hours, because he could literally have just few hours left, is when the cabinet has its regular meeting, because that will be key. Will the cabinet turn against him, or will the divisions in the cabinet turn out to be that it's those who are worried about the kind of chaos and split that dominate? But Keir Starmer is in big, big trouble.
3: That's the BBC's Rob Watson. Two national agencies fighting corruption in Ukraine have named Ukrainian President Zelensky's former chief of staff as an official suspect in a major graft investigation. The agency is investigating Andrei Yermak. News and analysis, townhall.com. Texas Attorney General Ken Paxton suing a streaming giant.
8: The suit charges Netflix with spying on children and other consumers by collecting their data without consent and designing its platform to be addictive. Paxton says Netflix has falsely represented to consumers that it did not collect or share user data when it actually tracked and sold viewer habits and preferences to commercial data brokers and advertising technology companies. Paxton wants Netflix to purge the data it obtained illegally and not use it for targeting advertising without users' consent, plus pay fines for each violation. Keith Peters reporting.
3: The global maritime industry is facing a looming shortage of the fuel that powers ships. The Iran war choking off a key shipping lane in the Strait of Hormuz. Roughly 80% of globally traded goods are transported by sea. More on these stories, townhall.com.
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1: Up next, who's behind door number three? We'll try it out. 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We'll see how we do it. One for two. I said earlier, one for one, one for two. 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

0: And welcome back to Who's Behind the Secret Door. Let's open up door number 3. And in they come. Hello there.
1: Hello, George. How you been?
0: Oh, my God. I'm fine. How are you?
1: I'm good.
0: You sound like you're in a bubble.
1: No. I've just been sitting here waiting for the show. I'm always a big fan, and I love to be a guest.
0: Are you a man or a woman?
1: I'm a man.
0: You're a man?
1: Yes.
0: Oh, all right. Well, you sounded like you could be a lady. How old are you?
1: I don't like to talk about that.
0: Have you been on the program a number of times? All my Secret Door people have been on the show, but
1: yes,
0: have you been on a lot?
1: I have been on your show quite a few times, but just my throat's acting up.
0: Your throat's acting up?
1: Yeah, a little bit.
0: Are you sick?
1: No, I just had a little hoarse voice. It's coming back.
0: Is this your real voice, or are you distorting it on me?
1: It's the Secret Door.
0: Well, what is your expertise, secret person?
1: I have a love of vibration.
0: Come again?
1: I love vibration.
0: Now, Tom's telling me in my ear that you're a woman.
1: Well, that's hurtful.
0: Well, I hope you're telling me the truth here, because I'm going to make a guess pretty soon, but I'm not ready yet. Your expertise, again, is vibrations? Tell me
1: more. Well, I suppose I am a woman.
0: Wait a minute. Now you're saying you are a woman?
1: Yes. I just don't like to judge.
0: Oh, okay. Well, you're very intriguing. But this, you're making it difficult for me to make a proper guess who you might be. Do you deal with the spirit world?
1: Yes, I deal with all kinds of vibration.
0: Would you be considered a medium?
1: No.
0: Would you be psychic?
1: Yes, I'm very in tune.
0: All right, so you're a psychic. We've had many. We've had many psychics. Are you someone who has given our listeners a lot of advice?
1: Yes, I have.
0: Have you given me advice?
1: Yes, I have.
0: Do you deal with birthdays?
1: Yes, that's one of my tools.
0: Do you write books, or are you on TV? What do you do?
1: Both.
0: You do. You couldn't be. No, you wouldn't be that person. Do you study tarot cards?
1: No, I do not.
0: Do you study birth dates?
1: Yes, I study birth dates.
0: You do. Count to 10 for me.
1: 1, 2, 3, 4, 5, 6, 7, 8, 9, 10.
0: I'm going to guess, and I think I'm wrong, but this could be the greatest voice distortion I've ever heard. Are you Glynis McCants?
2: Yes, I am, George.
0: Gosh, great job.
2: I do that voice when I want to mess with people like my sister Vanessa, and she never knows it's me. So I figured, why not?
0: The only reason I got it was when Tom said, the person is not telling you the truth. It's a woman.
2: Well, that's why I thought it'd be funny to say I was a man, just to trip you up.
0: Well, that would have tripped me up, because you sounded like you could have been a guy. Well, welcome.
2: Yes.
0: How have you been?
2: Well, that was a lot of fun with you, I'll tell you. And I've been good. I mean, this is There's just no getting around. This has been quite the year, hasn't it? My goodness.
0: It's not only has it been quite the year, it's a fast year. Doesn't it seem to be going by rapidly quick for you?
2: Yes. There's no question. And also just this month of May, which is five energy, that has always been an energy where I said, look, it moves really fast. You've got to write things down to make, you know, make sure you accomplish it or you're just not going to get it done. And I have felt the speed. I just can't believe we're in May already. This is nuts, really.
0: Two more weeks. We're going into June. It's almost my birthday.
2: Which is fun. Do you have any good plans for you?
0: I'm going to be back in L.A., so I won't be with the kids here in St. Louis, but I'll be doing my thing. My mother turns 97 the end of May.
2: Your mother is such an inspiration, truly. Is she still driving?
0: She's still driving.
2: Wow. That's fantastic.
0: Stay off the streets, folks.
2: Yeah. Stay off the street when she's driving.
0: Absolutely.
2: Yeah. Yes.
0: So what does the month of June look like for us?
2: Well, you know, I'm going to tell your audience just to pay attention even to this month because a lot's coming up. And they should just write down some dates. I'm suggesting we pay attention to May 14th, May 23rd, May 17th, and May 26th. Those dates, I envision things happening. And why I say that? Because the extra days of five, the whole day breaks down to a two. And whenever the five, two come together, there is drama. Things happen where you're like, wow. So that I see that on the world stage, but also in your personal life. I tell people on those dates, do not take it personally. You know, if you're in a partnership, you got a husband or wife or whatever, and they've got attitude, don't join in. It's not worth the fight. And if you're driving, really proceed with caution because people are not paying attention. There's a lot of that happening this month. So that's, you know, we've still got time here, right? We're May 12th, so we have to get through May before we can even get to June.
0: Well, that's true. Absolutely. You've been working on something that's kind of unique for our show, because I've never heard you talk about it before. Vowels in a name. What is that?
2: Oh, well, that is something that will come in handy in the month of June, because so often when summer starts, we meet people, right? Like maybe you travel, you go on a trip. You don't have the ability to say, hey, what's your date of birth? Or, you know, break down their numbers. But the fact is, every one of us can learn someone's first name, and it's the vowel in the first name that tells us stuff about them. So example, like I'll just go to E, it's just the vowel, but we'll start with you because E is five. What does that tell me? Not knowing you at all, I would say that E tells me you like adventure, you can get bored easily, and when it's like never a dull moment, that's you at your best. And if you feel like you don't know what's going on, you tend to want to know, like you'll do the research. Now, remember, this isn't just you. Like, example, a woman named Elaine, a lady named Peggy, that E, if it's the first vowel, this is going to apply to them too.
0: How did you determine these things?
2: Well, what I determined, again, wonderful numerology, Pythagoras is the famous mathematician, so I definitely follow his work, and the belief is that that vowel in the first name tells you something about the person. So I'm going to keep it simple and people, again, can write this down or listen to your show again, which is always smart. The vowel A, that gives us a one. What one always points to ambitious and driven. So think of the names Amy, Janice, Jack. Do you know someone with an A as their first vowel, George, that's in your life?
0: Probably, yeah. I just have to quickly think, but I'm sure. I do.
2: How about give me one of your kids' names and let's see where it applies to them.
0: Wendy. Well, there's the E.
2: There's that E. So see, no dull moments for Wendy. And Wendy wants to dig for the truth. Get to the bottom of it. And so let's go with the I. And I is nine. So the first thing I do when I meet someone like Nick, Nicole, Christine, I want to know about their past. Like if they have unresolved issues from maybe their family, they hang on to that, and you just want to make a note of it. But also, they care deeply about what goes on in the world. So if you hire someone with that kind of name, they're going to step up. You just have to give them the assignment, tell them exactly what you need, and they will deliver. And then let's say it's the, oh, Don.

0: And then we have the you. So that's a three. Julie, Jude, Ruth. It's about sense of humor. These people are communicators. They also tend to want to give you advice. And then finally, George, if you meet someone with a why, as like they don't have a vowel next to it, like me, Glynis. G-L-Y-N, that Y is considered a vowel in that instance, and it's a seven. So you know I'm a communicator, but you just heard me play the old man, right? So that was a disguise. Sevens know how to do that. They can go under the radar if they need to. So think of the name Glynn. Do you meet a guy named Glynn? Winona, Gwyneth. Those are examples.
1: Your hidden voice was the best I've heard ever.
0: Well, you should. You know what I do to my sister? I'll go like this. Hey, Vanessa, I'd like to order some numerology kits. I heard Glynn is on Coast to Coast. And she's like, what? Who is this?
1: We're going to take calls with Glynis McCants at the half hour. And if you want a quick reading, she needs your birth month, day, and year. Just give that to Tom. And ask a question, and she'll do her thing. You've got events coming up these days?
0: Yes. You know, one of the ones that I like to do is prosperity when it comes to affirmations, which, you know, I'm very big about that. But these have been incredibly successful. We're doing an online workshop. It's on a Saturday, May 30th. They can find out about it at the website. But this is about getting your head in alignment with prosperity because people are freaking out right now, George. Gas prices, food prices.
1: Oh, my God.
0: It's overwhelming, isn't it? It is overwhelming. I mean, I just told Tom that we were in line for a shopping, and this guy, when he rung it up, he said, no, I'm not paying that. So I literally returned some stuff because it was overpriced. It wasn't worth it. But when you do prosperity affirmations, which each week they get a brand new one, and I work with them on it, wow, it can turn it around for you, open some doors that were not open before.
1: How does the country look overall, Glynis, considering everything that's going on right now?
0: Well, this is what I want everyone to consider. 2026 is the number one. One is the beginning. Like, we always go through these nine-year cycles. So if one is the beginning, nine is the end, that means right now, independence, people are saying, where do we stand? What do we believe? What can we do about it? That's what you're picking up, George. There's a real competitiveness. Well, the problem when you're competitive, you've got to find ways to compromise. That's where we're headed. When we go next year into the year of two, that's when you have no choice. You're like, look, we're in this together. Let's work on it. And then the following becomes a three. So I see it getting lighter, like as we continue, but this is a tough time right now. And that's why. So what do I suggest to people? Work on yourself. You know, look in the mirror. What can you do about your health? Like, I like the stuff you promote because to me it sounds pretty homeopathic remedy. Is that correct?
1: Yes.
0: Yeah, I believe in that more than anything else. I just think people have to focus, get back to their body. How do I feel better? Because when they get overwhelmed mentally, it can get them sick. So I'd be focused on health. And then sitting down and deciding, what do you really want to do with your life? Like, where do you want to put your focus? Don't be overwhelmed by everything. All the chatter, close it out and focus on what you can do with your family, with your life, so that you can be happy.
1: How many people out there, Glynis, are not happy?
0: Oh, well, this is what I suggest, and this must happen to you too. When you go on online, George, do you get headlines put in your face like the minute you get there, or have you found a way to block that?
1: They find me.
0: They find you. Exactly. So they find me too. And I believe that's the rabbit hole, right? They want to put you in a rabbit hole. They figure you're interested, but it can get dark. So people have a lot of anxiety right now. People have fear. And, you know, I'm a counselor. Numerology is my tool, but I literally help them calm it all down because you can't control everything that happens in your life, but you have power in your personal life. You know, you can get back to you. But no, there's a lot of angst. I would say it's come to a boil, right? People are freaking out. They're afraid. Where are we headed? But I maintain, I stay optimistic. I believe it gets better.
1: It's got to get better, Glenn.

0: sickness.
1: Well, yeah, right? But I'm saying, here's what's kind of good. When you said this year's moving so fast, in a way, that's a blessing, right? Because, yes, it's overwhelming. There's a lot happening. But if we can get through it and we get to 2027, which is two energy, man, George, if you said, what's your favorite number when it comes to people? I'd say it's the number two, because it means the two cares whether it wants to or not. You see what I'm saying? If one's out for number one, but the two says we got to join forces, you know that's going to be better for us.
0: You know what's amazing? In a couple months, in a couple of years, 2.5 years, it's going to be 2030. Can you believe that?
1: No, no.
0: 3 years.
1: I know. Yeah, but I look at that again. What I always tell people, because they always like to jump ahead, I say if you can find a way to be in the moment, you can actually be happy. Like if you play music that puts you in a good mood, listening to comedy. I know a lot of diehards are coast to coasters. When they listen to you, you have a calming effect on them. Even though you cover some dramatic topics, it's your soothing sound that makes them feel like it's going to be okay. So I suggest people surround themselves with that energy. And if people are negative, like this month of five, I said, this is my big advice. If someone in your life, it could be family, it could be a relationship, but if they're rude, they're confrontive or too critical, you can shut it down. Just say, hey, thank you for sharing, and I'll think about what you said, and get away from them, George. It's not worth the battle. It isn't.
0: We don't want to be around negative people, do we?
1: No, no, because it's contagious. See, that's the problem. You can spend time. It's funny, sometimes you have no choice. Like I said, if it's family, sometimes we're exposed to it, but you can still have boundaries. You can make a note, I'm not going to let that person trigger me this time. I'm not going to take it personally, because you know the phrase, hurting people hurt people? That's what's happening. There's people who aren't happy, so they don't want you happy either. Remember, they exist, and that's what we pay attention to this year.
0: Should we try to develop a world to make people happy?
1: Well, you know what I think our secret weapon is? I say it all the time. Kindness. Kindness. Because people say, goodness, no one's nice. People are rude. I said, well, you can be the one who starts it, right? You can walk into that store and maybe compliment someone. Just some, maybe it's the shoes, maybe it's the hair, just something to make them feel a little better. What I notice is when we do that, people lighten up. And then the clerk, the one who's, you know, running that register, if you're, you actually pay attention. Hey, how are you? Hope you're doing well. They're always in shock because no one's talking to them. So it does start with you. This world that doesn't feel kind, then you need to step up and be kind.
0: When we come back in a moment with Glynis McCants, who is in door number three, and I got it right. I lucked out on that one, to tell you the truth. We're going to take your phone calls. If you want a reading, give Tom your birth month, day, and year. Ask a question, and she'll run with it.
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1: There's just no way we're alone in this universe. It's just, to me, it's impossible.
2: If you do the math about the number of galaxies and the number of suns in the galaxies and the number of galaxies, it's impossible to believe that other life has not existed. And frankly, the numbers would tell you that there's got to be other intelligent life. If we are, the human species is a curious species, we can't wait to build craft that take us out into the universe to explore. So who's to say there aren't other species out there that feel the same level of curiosity that have come here to look around? And I think the Earth, it's teeming with life. We are so interesting. I have this theory, George. I think all intelligent life is interesting to all other intelligent life. And for me, that's all I need to know to understand why we're being visited.
3: 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If you want a great recipe of cluster tomato sauce, log on to TonyTantillo.com.
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1: What's your gut tell you about disclosure? Is it going to happen?
4: In my opinion, disclosure is not going to happen, George, and here's why. They've released task force after task force since Roswell that never tell us anything and never give us full access. But do I think disclosure is ever going to come from a government source? No. And if it does, it'll be some type of faked event, like, look here, we're orchestrating something for you to see. But that's not what's really going on.
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1: Glynis McCants was behind door number three. I got it right, so I'm two out of three. Not bad. Not bad at all. We've got one more to go next hour on Coast to Coast, and we'll come back in a moment with Glynis and take calls. If you want a reading, give Tom your birth month, day, and year as well. ParanormalDate.com keeps cruising along, getting bigger and bigger with some surprises coming up very soon.
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4: Whether it's physical activity, obesity, diet, smoking, low on hormones, stress, sleep disorders, or your age can be supported by reducing inflammation and aiding the body to heal itself appropriately. 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

0: And welcome back. George Norrie with door number three. Glynis McCants was behind there, and we guessed it. Her latest book is called Love by the Numbers. Her website is numberslady.com, and we're going to take your calls. Give Tom your birth date if you want a reading. Glynis, you've been doing this for how long now?
1: Oh, let's see. 1997 is when I first went on air. Like KFI Talk Radio, I was actually a guest with a guy. His name was Emiliano Limon. Did you ever remember that name?
0: I don't remember that name, no.
1: Isn't that funny? And I was literally, I guess, promoting comedy, because, of course, that was my background as well. And I just mentioned numerology. And I said, I do numerology. And he said, oh, well, let's take some calls. Well, George, the interview was supposed to be 15 minutes. It was a night show. I went for 3 hours. Yeah, and that was the turning point. But I wrote Glynis Has Your Number. And that book, of course, people use to this day. Because it's set up to help you understand how to apply it to your life. You know, you can pick up a numerology book and they make it complicated in a way that it just says it's hard. I didn't make this hard for you, right? I mean, you and I've done this for years, and the whole point is to simplify it so people can use it.
0: Absolutely. And let's make sure we talk about your roundtable again before you're done with us this half hour.
1: Sure.
0: Let's go to east of the Rockies. Mike is with us, truck driving in Indiana. And his birth date, Glynis, is May 6th,
2: 1965.
0: Tommy's got 25 there.
2: 60. I'm okay. Not that old yet.
0: All right.
1: And more importantly,
2: George, good.
1: Mike, my question was, did you say you're a truck driver?
2: Yes.
1: Okay, I'd be scared if you were born in 1925 driving that big truck.
2: Yeah. That's what I was thinking. George, it's an honor and pleasure of talking to you and your guest tonight. The handful of times I get through, I always say, you always come to Chicago, let me know. I'll put 20 pounds on you, and I'll take you all the good places to eat.
0: All right. Thanks, Michael.
2: Anyway, my question is, for the last year, I've been fighting this health issue with my legs and my lower back. I've been going to doctors and MRIs and CAT scans, and they still haven't figured it out. Is it neuropathy? Is it sciatic, nerve pain? I've been in pain 24 hours a day, shooting pain, numbness, can't feel the feet some days, and driving a truck can make the difficulty. So that's my question, is my health.
1: You want to know what's going on with it, yeah. So
2: yeah,
1: let me...
2: Another question, quick one, is financial. I am in a financial burden right now, but somehow I feel it in my heart and I can vision it that I'm going to bust through and I'm going to be financial independent. So those are my two.
1: Okay, so I'm going to say this about your actual chart. You know, you're born the 26th, and what I do, George, is always reduce these to one digit to cut to the chase of these numbers 1 through 9. So you're born on an 8 day. You have a 4 attitude number, and your whole life path number ends up being a 7. So, Mike, I'd have to go. The thing about a 7, there's a part of them that can be skeptical, and they have to find something they can actually believe in. Like, you know, some will say spirituality. Tell me about that part of your life.
2: Spirituality, I believe in God. I believe in the spirit. I believe in the afterlife after listening to George for 30 years.
1: Yes.
2: You know, so, yeah, I do believe. I pray to my passing parents and friends that I have up in heaven.
1: Right.
2: So I am very spiritual in that way. I do believe. I don't want to go now. I keep telling God I got a few more things I want to accomplish.
1: No. But no, you're not ready to go. But here is what is happening. The 7, I said they have to find something that resonates with them. So I always think like non-denominational. When you hear good words, Mike, like, you know, you can read a paragraph that inspires you. You need to do more of that in your life. So I always think of like Yogananda, who's a great writer, The Choice by Ogmandino. These are books that just make us feel better, because here's what's happened. You're born on an 8-day. 8s often are worried about money. And I love that you said, I still feel like I'm going to break through. But what it does, it can mess with the lower back of all things. And then when you talk about your legs, when you're not truck driving, how, like, tell me about the walking. Do you have a cane?
0: We gotta cut it off pretty soon.
1: I will do that. But answer that question about the legs.
2: It's difficult at times to walk. It's a challenge. If I stay home and not work because I'm self-employed, I'm not making money and I'm not getting any better sitting at home.
1: So
2: I'm in a truck.
1: I'm going to see this to keep it simple because, George, I know we want to move through some people here. I'm going to say this to you. The recumbent bike, if you were to get one and you literally did the affirmation, I walk, bend, and flex with ease, you are talking to your body. I walk, bend, and flex with ease. I walk, bend, and flex with ease. That can do tremendous healing. And because you're on a recumbent, you're not, you know, it's low impact. You're not walking. But I see you turning this around. But you got to be careful. And, George, for the record, he's in a personal year of 5. You want to talk about life moving fast? That's the cycle he's in. But breakthroughs can happen. You have to be proactive to make this happen. It won't be through the doctors that you do this. It won't be through the doctors, George.
0: Next up, we go to Gino in St. Louis, 7256. 7256. Hi, Gino.
3: Hello. How are you, George? And hello, Glennis. I thought your comedy, I could see your comedy background with that voice. I thought, well, who is that knucklehead? I would never hear that.
1: Absolutely. That was definitely the comedy part of me. It was fun. Go ahead. Do you have a quick question?
3: I'm going to be doing a lot of travel this summer. I'm going to the World Cup, and I'm having my eye work done on this next Monday coming up, a little surgery. Nothing big, you know, just something there I take care of. But I'm just wondering, how am I going to do over the summer? How's everything look in the near future for here for me?
1: Okay. Please give me the date for the surgery, though, because that does matter, Gino. What day is that?
3: 5/18. It's Monday.
1: 5/18/2026. So that's a 9/5/6. Okay. Technically, it's a good day for you. Thank goodness. Right, George? The numbers 3, 6, 9, 2 are considered compatible. You're born on a 2-day, 3 life path. That actual date is a 9/6 day. So that's going to be a great day for the surgery, Gino, which is extremely important. And you said it deals with your eyes, correct?
3: Yes, it is. I've got cataracts in my eyes. And I'm a referee, so I got to see. You know, it's hard to be blind and be a referee, okay?
1: But here's the thing. Perfect day for that surgery, and I'm thrilled for you. Because if it wasn't, George knows, I would tell you to email me, and I'd help you pick it. You know, we created a calendar for that reason. But let's go to your question. You're in a personal year cycle of 1. So here's where you're lucky. Like, most of us don't have an attitude number in numerology that's in alignment with the world number. You do. So you've got this 9, and then you've gone into the cycle of 1. That means every year when you hear about a world number that changes, you change with it. So you got the 1 for your ambition. Next year's 2 for love. 3 is for laughter, communication. That tells me these next couple of years are going to be very positive for you.
0: All right, great. Good luck, Gino, and good luck with the cataract surgery. Let us know how it ends up. Next up, we're going to Lisa in Long Beach, California. The birth date is 5/18/1949. Hello, Lisa.
4: Hi. I love listening to Glennis.
0: You got a birthday coming up on Monday, huh?
4: Yeah. I can't believe it's coming up again.
1: Right.
0: As long as they keep showing up. Go ahead, Glennis.
4: They keep on showing up. So I want to know something about what my personal year is.
1: Yes.
4: And if I'm in an organization that's going through changes, and I'm the president, and I need to know whether there'll be somebody to replace me once we transition to a new format.
1: Okay. So here's what I would say. Couple things about you. You were born on a 9-day. You're ultimately a 1. When I see, remember, 1 is the beginning, 9 is the end. When you have that in your birth date numbers, Lisa, it means the world is your oyster. Like, you just pick and choose what it is you really want to do. this year, you're in a personal year of six. Six, I consider that the strongest cycle. It's when you call the shot. So when you talk about this transition, are you looking to move into something else for you personally? What are you thinking of doing?
4: No, I want to help the organization be stable.
1: Okay, so here's the
4: good news. I am calling the shots on making a stable organization. I'm trying to find the right place for it.
1: Because you're in a personal year of six, you are empowered to make that happen. Okay? That's what I'm saying. Six is the strongest cycle. It's like the nurturer. How many people work for this company?
4: Oh, it's a small organization. It's all volunteer.
1: Yeah, but how many?
4: How many? The group is about 300 people and about 50, we call them activists or advocates.
1: Okay, so here's the thing. With that six energy, you are nurturing this group. You're going to be the cheerleader to make sure it succeeds. And as we move into the next year of two, you're going to see people being willing to work together. So I say stay focused on the success. And George already knows this. I would tell you, work on those prosperity parts of your mind, you know, so that you don't worry. Because you worry a lot. You think if you're not there, it could fall apart. I don't think so.
0: All right. Good luck, Lisa. I hope everything works out for you. Tell us again about the round table, Glennis.
1: Well, here's how it's set up. Like anyone who's running a company, when we start to be afraid, and right now that has been nonstop, I'm getting emails, whether you're worried about the gas prices, whether you're worried about the food or moving, just finding a house. When you do prosperity affirmations daily, you're able to shift your mind because what we believe is what we manifest. Now, the way I set up the class, it's interactive, George. So we sit in the class. People are allowed to, you know, raise that paddle and get answers because it's in the Zoom room. That means you can be anywhere in the world. And it's on Saturday, May 30th. And then I answer your questions. We talk about your career. What careers are best for you in your life path? And then I give you an affirmation every week. You get a brand new one to keep you inspired for a full month. And the love letters I get for the turning point, whether it's you got your job, your business took off, or you made money you didn't expect to make, it's why I do this. It's exactly why I do this kind of roundtable.
0: Have you ever been in a discussion with somebody doing a reading and you saw what it was like and you panicked and didn't even want to tell them?
1: No, but I will tell you this. Example, someone that I think the world of is one of my clients, has met someone new and is very excited about this person. But George, they had five toxic numbers out of six. You see what I mean? And it's unfortunate, but I have to be honest, right? So I laid it out. I explained the chemistry, which they definitely have. He happens to be in a personal year of five, which is not a time because he was even thinking of proposing. I said, let's just slow this down and see what's there. Cause it wasn't like they didn't have a connection. They do. But when you have that many challenges, it means when you want to talk, like you're good physically, but when it comes to communicating, it's a breakdown in communication. And as time goes on, that's tough, right? You want a partner you can talk to. So yeah, that's sometimes I'm up against it, but mostly, like let's say it's husband and wife with little kids, I will counsel them how to communicate to keep that marriage healthy, you see, while they're together.
0: You've got to book yourself a full show with us, Glennis. Every line has been lit.
1: And we should do counseling. I love doing it anytime you want, like live reads to help your coast-to-coast audience. And remember, George, this is a smart group of people. You know, they're not asking silly questions. They know exactly what they're talking about.
0: So if you were to give us a 1 to 10, with 10 being the best year you could have, what kind of year are we going to expect for the rest of 26?
1: 2026. Okay, how about this? We'll take that number one. If I said to you, how do you make the most of it? Let's say, you know, when that pandemic hit, you just got unhealthy. You didn't eat right, your body, you stopped moving. If you focused on your physical health, made that commitment, whether it's yoga, you could go on YouTube and start doing the walking in place and in your house. If you can turn the physical self around in this cycle, you will be so happy by year's end. That is for sure. And also, if you're working for somebody else and yet you've got talent, like your boss is kind of making the money you should make, if you commit to your own business, you can have a great success this year.
0: Glynis's website, numberslady.com. Up next, secret door number 4. I'm 2 out of 3. Let's see what we can do when we come right back.
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4: Breaking news this hour from Town Hall. I'm Rich Thomason. Kuwait is accusing Iran of dispatching an armed Revolutionary Guard team to attack an island in the Mideast nation. Kuwait has come under repeated attack by Iran during the war. President Trump dismisses as garbage Iran's response to a U.S. peace proposal, raising the specter of further American military strikes on Iran. The president says America is doing a service to the entire world by denying the death to America regime nukes.
5: They're lunatics having a nuclear weapon. I deal with them. I deal with them. I say it to them. I say, you people are crazy. I deal with them. They talk differently. I say, you're crazy. You're crazy people. You're nuts. You're not having a nuclear weapon. They think they can talk me into it, and they don't do very well with it. But they know how I feel. They can't have a nuclear weapon. They would use it within an hour after getting it.
4: The president is set to leave for Beijing for talks with his Chinese counterpart, President Xi. The American Enterprise Institute's Matthew Continetti says president will be negotiating from a position of strength.
6: I think he wants that big trade deal that he's been seeking with China throughout his two terms. And here, I think we have to be a little bit wary right now. I think America has a lot of economic leverage over China at the moment. And you consider the effect of the tariffs on China. You look at how our economy is doing. We just had a fantastic job report.
4: Continetti on the Salem Radio Network. The president will be accompanied to China by an entourage of American tech, industry, and finance leaders. Stung by the Virginia Supreme Court's rejection of their extreme gerrymandering plan, Virginia Democrats now making a long-shot appeal to the U.S. Supreme Court. The state Supreme Court ruled the 10-to-1 Democrat advantage map runs afoul of the state's constitution. On Wall Street, the Dow futures down 12 points. More on these stories, townhall.com.
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4: The Israeli parliament authorizes special military trials of suspects in the deadly October 2023 Hamas terror attack.
8: The new parliamentary session opened with this legislation, which had wide cross-party support, passing with 93 votes to zero. It will see a special military tribunal set up in Jerusalem with trials to be live-streamed. A panel of judges will be able to hand down the death penalty by a majority vote. This is justice for the victims, the hostages, the families, and the entire people of Israel, a sponsor of the bill said. Rights groups oppose the death penalty on moral grounds, but also criticize special legal procedures, saying they remove the right to a fair trial. They claim some testimony has been extracted through torture, which Israeli authorities deny.
4: The BBC's Yolande Nell. UK Prime Minister Keir Starmer fighting for his political survival after a disastrous set of results in local elections. Townhall.com. The Trump nominee to lead FEMA is a familiar face.
9: President Donald Trump has nominated Cameron Hamilton to lead the Federal Emergency Management Agency. This marks a surprising comeback for Hamilton, who was fired last year after defending FEMA's existence. If confirmed, Hamilton will be FEMA's first permanent administrator in Trump's second term. The agency has gone through three temporary leaders, including Hamilton. He'll need to ensure the agency is prepared for the summer disaster season, while also answering to Trump, who is likely to expect major reforms after a council he appointed recommended sweeping changes last Friday. I'm Lisa Dwyer.
4: The Treasury Department is pushing America's banks to monitor suspected Iranian money laundering networks. 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
14: This is America in the Morning from Westwood One. Good morning, I'm John Trout. It's Tuesday, May 12th, 2026. Here's what's coming up on America in the Morning.
15: As Americans feel pain at the pump due to the Iran war, President Trump says he'll try and help. Sagar Meghani, Washington.
16: Democrats appealing a decision made over Virginia's redistricting maps with the U.S. High Court. I'm Clayton Neville.
17: An American and a French woman from that ship stricken with hantavirus test positive.
18: We're putting as many measures in place as possible.
19: I'm Julie Walker.
20: On Wall Street, the S&P 500 index and the NASDAQ each open at fresh record highs yet again this morning. I'm Jessica Ettinger.
21: Police in Laredo, Texas are investigating after six bodies were found inside a shipping container near the U.S.-Mexico border. I'm Jennifer King.
22: Optimism in the job market is falling for young Americans as older adults stay upbeat. I'm Haya Kunjwani.
14: All ahead on America in the Morning. It's 7 after.
0: President Trump is saying the fragile ceasefire between the United States and Iran is on what he calls life support after receiving Tehran's response to his ceasefire proposal and is not ruling out a return to the war if the Iranian government cannot meet the president's goals. Washington correspondent Sagar Magani reports as the Strait of Hormuz remains blocked to shipping, the president is considering a suspension of the federal gasoline tax.
1: President Trump says the Iran war ceasefire is not in good shape.
5: It's on life support.
1: The president spoke hours after rejecting Tehran's latest proposal for ending the war.
5: I would call it the weakest right now. After reading that piece of garbage they sent us, I didn't even finish reading it.
19: برای ما رضایت دیگران مهم نیست.
1: Iran's foreign ministry says it doesn't care if anyone's unhappy with the proposal. The two sides remain far apart on issues from rolling back Iran's nuclear activities to the U.S. blockade of its ports. President Trump's expected to use this week's China trip to urge President Xi Jinping into pressuring Iran. Beijing is the biggest buyer of Iran's sanctioned crude oil.
5: Yeah, I'm going to reduce until the... Let me tell you, as soon as this is over with Iran, as soon as it's over, you're going to see gasoline and oil drop like a rock.
1: As Americans feel pain at the pump due to the Iran war, President Trump says he'll try and help. The president says he'll move to suspend the federal gasoline tax, which adds about 18 cents per gallon of gas.
5: Till it's appropriate, yeah. Till it's appropriate. It's a small percentage, but it's still money.
1: AAA says the average national gas price is $4.52 a gallon, 50% higher than the average before the war started. The president cannot suspend the federal tax on his own. Congress has to sign off, and bipartisan lawmakers have been pushing for a suspension. State gas taxes are often higher than the federal version. Sagar Magani, Washington.
0: The state of Alabama announcing they will plan a special legislative session to change their congressional map. Democrats in Virginia are asking the U.S. Supreme Court to get involved in their effort to redraw congressional lines after the Old Dominion State Supreme Court found lawmakers violated procedure. Here's correspondent Clayton Neville.
16: Democrats have officially filed an appeal with the U.S. Supreme Court in an effort to overturn the Virginia Supreme Court's rejection of the state's mid-decade redistricting maps. That effort was passed by voters, and the maps that favored Democrats were set to take hold ahead of the midterms. That election cost the state about $5 million, but was called into question by the Republican National Committee. The RNC challenged the new map with the state Supreme Court, which found that the legislature made procedural errors in how it placed the question on the ballot last month. The court's majority found that the legislature violated the multi-step process for putting amendments on the ballot. Democrats didn't like that ruling. Congressman Ted Lieu was on CBS's Face the Nation.
23: What the Virginia Supreme Court did was not only wrong, it was disgraceful. They basically said, hey, Virginia, spend all this taxpayers' money holding an election, do all this stuff, and, oh, by the way, just kidding, that election didn't count. The court could have stopped this by not having the election in the first place. They suckered the people of Virginia.
16: Congresswoman Alexandria Ocasio-Cortez pointed to the rich of the rich during a forum at the Institute of Politics.
24: The Virginia redistricting maps were overturned by judges that are largely financed by a movement of billionaires. We have to ask ourselves if this is how we want to live as a society.
16: And House Minority Leader Akeem Jeffries demanding change.
25: A new generation of Americans have to show up, stand up, speak up, fight, get into good trouble to usher in an era of progress.
16: Democrats insist the state Supreme Court got it wrong, and now they're asking the U.S. High Court to step in. The move comes as other states, Republican and Democrat, approve newly redrawn congressional maps ahead of the midterms. I'm Clayton Neville.
0: 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It's 12 after. Pentavirus still haunts when America in the Morning continues after these messages.
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8: America in the Morning continues with a check of the nation's forecast this Tuesday.
9: It is generally going to be a quieter day across much of the nation. We do have a storm moving through the Great Lakes today, a Clipper-type storm. And there are going to be a few showers to start the day over northern Minnesota into Wisconsin and Iowa, with a steady rain developing on the northern side of the system through the upper peninsula of Michigan and northern lower Michigan. And as the front continues to develop farther south and east, it will produce a few thunderstorms in parts of southeast Wisconsin into northern Illinois, northern Indiana, and continuing southward into northern Missouri. Conditions will allow for stronger wind and hail in a couple of the storms. Rain and thunderstorms will continue to move south and east tonight from New York into Kentucky and even as far south as northeast Oklahoma into Arkansas. Another area of showers and thunderstorms will be across Florida, where a front has stalled across the state, and this will activate those storms, especially during the afternoon hours. A few of the storms could turn gusty here as well in the eastern parts of the state. And finally, another system will be moving into the northwest. It'll cause a few late-day thunderstorms to develop over the Oregon Cascades, but it'll become more active at night as the system comes closer to shore. Otherwise, the west is going to remain quite warm to hot today, even in the northwest. Highs will be in the 80s and 90s away from the coast, with 100s in the lower valleys of California and the desert southwest, and even a few places could reach up to 110. And that warmth is going to spread into the south-central U.S. with mid to upper 90s in parts of Texas, Oklahoma, and South Kansas. That's the weather across America. It's going to be a cooler day in Duluth, Minnesota, with plenty of clouds and a few morning showers with a high of 53. El Paso, Texas is going to be hot with plenty of sunshine and a high of 96. That's the nation's weather. I'm AccuWeather.com meteorologist Matt Riddy.
8: 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I'm John Trout. There were more passengers evacuated from that cruise liner with hantavirus that have tested positive since the ship docked at a Spanish port, including an American. Correspondent Julie Walker has been following details.
17: An American and a French woman from that ship stricken with hantavirus test positive. The U.S. citizen among 18 people brought to America. 16 taken to the National Quarantine Center in Omaha, Nebraska. Two, including one with mild symptoms, went to a containment unit at Emory in Atlanta. The CDC's Dr. Brendan Jackson asked if authorities can guarantee Americans won't catch hantavirus from those returning passengers.
18: There are no guarantees in life. We're putting as many measures in place as possible to ensure that people are safe and healthy, and we keep the community safe and healthy as well.
17: Dr. Brian Christine with HHS stressing the risk to the public is very low.
4: The Andes variant of this virus does not spread easily, and it requires prolonged close contact with someone who is already symptomatic.
17: Three people died since the outbreak. Hantavirus is primarily transmitted through contact with droppings from infected rodents.
5: The one thing with this one is that it's much harder to catch. And we've had it for a long time. It's been around for a long time. People are very familiar with it. So, I hope it's fine. All I can do is everything that a president can do, which is actually somewhat limited.
17: I'm Julie Walker.
0: A teenager from Iowa captured in Georgia, charged in a mass shooting and facing extradition. Lisa Dwyer has an update.
10: U.S. Marshals have captured a 17-year-old from Iowa in Atlanta, Georgia. Demarion M. Jones of Cedar Rapids, Iowa, is suspected in a mass shooting on an Iowa City pedestrian mall early in the morning of April 19th. According to police, Jones was involved in a large fight that broke out near the University of Iowa campus. During a break in the fighting, Jones allegedly fired 6 shots into the crowded mall, injuring 5 people. He faces multiple charges, including attempted murder and assault, and is currently being held in the Clayton County Jail in Georgia, pending extradition to Iowa. I'm Lisa Dwyer.
0: It's 18 after. Record home prices are stalling the spring buying market. That and more when America in the Morning continues after these messages.
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0: today and fresh. Record highs for the S&P 500 index and for the NASDAQ. Chip and memory stocks soared, while many other industry groups just churned.
1: A deeply bifurcated market, and it is almost now narrowing down to semis versus the rest. Mm-hmm. So you had the indexes up gently, weak breath underneath it, also oil up. Also treasury yields up, also the volatility index up. So it tells you the market is maybe sort of modestly clinching up in advance of maybe we're not sure if this can be pulled any farther here in the near term.
0: CNBC's Mike Santoli. Treasury yields were up. Oil is up. Prices at the pump held steady yesterday. AAA said the national average for a gallon of regular, $4.52. More disappointment for the spring home selling season. April sales were sluggish, and prices hit a record high last month for what did sell.
2: This count is based on closing, so that's contracts likely signed in late February and March. The average rate on the 30-year fixed mortgage ended March in the 5.99% and then shot up sharply due to the start of the war with Iran. Now, inventory in April did rise 5.8% from March, but still considered tight. That kept upward pressure on prices. The median price of a home sold in April, $417,700, up 0.9% from a year ago, but still the highest April price on record.
0: CNBC's Diana Olick. Meantime, copper hit a new record high yesterday, and that's a tough one for the home builders who are trying to keep their costs down. Investors are bracing for inflation to take another step in the wrong direction in the April CPI, the Consumer Price Index. It'll be out this morning. President Trump's National Economic Director Kevin Hassett told CNBC's Joe Kernan that Americans have seen some prices go down since Trump took office.
3: It is up from where it was when Biden left office. It was lower when he left. It's higher right now, and the president promised to tackle affordability.
4: The bottom line is inflation is going down at the microeconomic level by a million things that we've done, like, you know, fix the avian flu so egg prices are down, change beef imports so that beef prices go down, make drug prices more affordable with Trump RX and so on. But at the macroeconomic level, the driving force right now is the temporary increase of the price of gas.
0: On today's watch list, we get that April CPI report. We also get new York Fed data on consumer credit, how people are doing with paying off credit cards, car loans, and other loans. Practice sessions start today for the Indy 500, which is a week from Sunday.
5: Coming up fast, CNBC's Jessica Ettinger. 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

0: America in the Morning continues. It's 26 after. Tragedy near the U.S.-Mexico border as authorities discover six people dead in a shipping container. Correspondent Jennifer King reports police in Laredo, Texas, now say a body found by the same railroad tracks may be a seventh victim.
1: Police in Laredo, Texas are investigating after six bodies, five men and one woman, were found inside a shipping container at a Union Pacific rail yard near the U.S.-Mexico border. Police say the victims were found by workers on Sunday during an inspection. Autopsies are underway. Webb County Medical Examiner Dr. Corrine Stern says it's likely the victims all succumbed to heat stroke. She says identification found on the victims suggests they may be from Mexico and Honduras. Laredo is a busy border trade port. In 2022, 53 migrants who had paid to be smuggled into the United States died when the tractor trailer they were in went from Mexico to Laredo and up to San Antonio in 100-degree heat. Two smugglers were convicted to life in prison. I'm Jennifer King.
0: As older adults are staying longer in the job market, a new survey finds that younger Americans are less optimistic about their prospects for finding work. Details from correspondent Haya Panjwani.
2: Optimism in the job market is falling for young Americans as older adults stay upbeat. That's a sudden reversal from just 3 years ago when older Americans were more pessimistic. In the United States until 2023, in many countries globally, young people tend to be more optimistic about the job market than old people. Gallup found that typically around the world, younger people are more likely by 10 percentage points than older people to report their local job market is good. In the United States, younger people are 21 percentage points less likely to do so than older adults. Younger American job market views are now registering closer to the level that they did in 2010 when the country was still deep in the Great Recession. I'm Haya Panjwani.
0: That's our show for today, Tuesday, May 12th, 2026. America in the Morning is produced by Jeff McKay. I'm John Trout. This is Westwood One.
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7: With SRN News, I'm Rich Thomason in Washington. Kuwait is accusing Iran of dispatching an armed Revolutionary Guard team to attack an island in the Mideast nation. Kuwait has come under repeated attack by Iran during the course of the war. President Trump is dismissing as garbage Iran's response to a U.S. peace proposal. It raises the specter of further American military strikes on Iran. And Mr. Trump says America is doing a service to the entire world by denying Iran nuclear weapons. The president set to leave for Beijing today for talks with his Chinese counterpart. Mr. Trump will be accompanied to China by an entourage of American tech, industry, and finance leaders. On Wall Street this morning, ahead of the opening bell, stock futures are lower. The Dow futures down about 30 points. NASDAQ futures off 275 points. More details at srnnews.com.
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0: This is America in the Morning from Westwood One. Coming up this half hour,
9: President Trump's suggesting suspending the gas tax.
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9: I'm Jim Roop.
11: A court hearing for the man accused of trying to kill President Trump at the White House Correspondents' Dinner. I'm Clayton Neville.
12: The NTSB investigating that Frontier plane incident in Denver. I'm Julie Walker.
13: A gunman firing dozens of rounds at cars near Harvard and MIT before police captured the suspect. I'm Sue Aller.
14: Women can keep getting a widely used abortion pill at least until Thursday. Sagar Meghani, Washington.
15: Martin Short speaks publicly about losing his daughter earlier this year. I'm Kevin Kaugh.
0: Back after these messages.
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18: So yesterday starts off terrible to laundry day.
19: Yeah.
18: Everything's dirty, everything. I didn't even know I had that much stuff. I'm thinking, how could this possibly be any worse? And there's over there on the other side of the room, a screaming, crying baby.
19: Wait, I have the text here. You said, there is some baby here at the laundromat that is giving me the goofy eye and driving me crazy. And I just wrote back, I said, try to remain calm and remember that there's someone else.
18: I didn't respond because I was in a death match of wits with this baby, right?
19: What did it want from
18: me? I think was trying to intimidate me is what I think. So I said, you know what? I am the more dignified of the two.
19: Uh-huh.
18: I don't poop in my pants like you do.
19: Well, what did you do?
18: I did the only thing that I could do.
19: What?
18: He knew that he was defeated. So
19: defeated? What do you mean?
18: He knew that he had been defeated in this battle of wits between him
19: and
18: I.
19: Are you sure?
18: So
19: it sounds like you backed down.
18: So he jumps into
19: his... I think the baby may have won.
18: You know, if you think about it that way, maybe he did. What?
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0: America in the Morning continues. Here's AccuWeather.com meteorologist Matt Rindy with the forecast.
21: A cold front produced a few heavier showers and thunderstorms yesterday as it moves south, and it is going to settle across Florida today, and that will activate more shower and thunderstorm activity, especially during the afternoon. A few of the storms could turn gusty in the eastern parts of the state. And another system will be moving onshore in the northwest as we shift to the other side of the country. That will cause a few late-day thunderstorms over the Oregon Cascades, but it will become more active as the system comes closer to shore at night. Otherwise, the west is going to remain warm to hot today, even in the northwest. Highs will be in the 80s and 90s away from the coast, with 100s in the lower valleys of California and the desert southwest. A few places could even reach 110. That warmth will spread into the south central U.S. with mid and upper 90s in parts of Texas, Oklahoma, and South Kansas. Cooler conditions will remain in the Great Lakes into the northeast with highs in the 50s and 60s, and then warm into the 70s in the southeast. And the cooler weather in the north will be helped in part from a storm moving through the Great Lakes, a Clipper-type storm, and that will cause a few showers to start the day in northern Minnesota into Wisconsin and Iowa, with a steadier rain developing on the northern side from the upper peninsula of Michigan into northern lower Michigan. And as the front continues to move to the south and east, it's going to produce a few thunderstorms in parts of southeast Wisconsin, northern Illinois, northern Indiana, and continuing into northern Missouri. Conditions will allow for some stronger wind and hail in a couple of the storms. Rain and thunderstorms will continue to move south and east tonight from New York to Kentucky and even as far south as northeast Oklahoma and Arkansas. That's the nation's weather. I'm AccuWeather.com meteorologist Matt Rindy.
0: 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As the war with Iran continues, so do the increases in gas prices. Jim Roop reports President Trump is suggesting a possible short-term relief.
9: The president says he's looking at suspending the federal gas tax and assuring Americans there will be quick long-term relief as well.
1: Yeah, I'm going to reduce until the... Let me tell you, as soon as this is over with Iran, as soon as it's over, you're going to see gasoline and oil drop like a rock.
9: The comment comes as drivers continue to see the average per gallon price of petrol increase with the ever-stretching war. AAA is reporting the national average price for a gallon of self-serve unleaded regular as of yesterday, $4.52. That's up another 7 cents from a week ago. Energy Secretary Chris Wright over the weekend did not suggest rock-dropping speed in the reduction of gas prices when the war ends. For one, telling CBS's Face the Nation, there's no way of really knowing when the conflict will end.
2: Ending the Iran nuclear program is a tough challenge, as you're rightfully pointing out. Is there short-term dislocation from that? Absolutely. But we need to make that trade-off, or we have a long-term threat to peace in the region, long-term threat to energy supplies, long-term threat to Americans.
9: In California, where drivers are suffering the highest gas prices in the nation, on average $6.16 a gallon, Governor Gavin Newsom says he will not consider pausing the state's gas tax, claiming the high prices are the president's fault, calling Mr. Trump reckless.
22: As it relates to the war in Iran, period, full stop. And what they're trying to do is tell you and everybody else every single day, all these high-paid lobbyists and the folks that are paid by them are telling you somehow it's someone else's fault. It's Donald Trump's fault.
9: Georgia and Indiana have temporarily suspended their state's gas taxes. Georgia's tax suspension ends on May 19th, however. And there are calls in Florida by Democrat lawmakers there to suspend that gas tax. The federal gas tax adds about 18 cents per gallon. And for President Trump to suspend it, he'll need Congress to sign off on it. I'm Jim Roop.
0: California remains the state with the highest average for regular at $6.15 a gallon. Five other states, Washington State, Oregon, Nevada, Alaska, and Hawaii, are all averaging above $5. Oklahoma is the only state in the nation with gas averaging below $4 a gallon. As for the war with Iran, both Washington and Tehran remain at an impasse over how to end the hostilities. Correspondent John Gambrill reports that President Trump says Iran's response to his proposal to stop the war is a non-starter.
23: President Donald Trump will be traveling to China this week, and Iran is likely to be at the top of the agenda. Now, this is coming as the U.S. and Iran have basically gone back and forth and are now again at a diplomatic impasse over trying to cement the ceasefire in the Iran war. Now, the problem comes from basically the Iranians wanting things that the Americans aren't willing to give and vice versa. The Iranians are insisting that they want to see sanctions relief as well as a blockade by the Americans targeting their ships lifted. From the American side, they say they want to see Iran lift its chokehold on the Strait of Hormuz, that narrow mouth of the Persian Gulf, through which about 20% of all crude oil and natural gas passes. They also want to see Iran give up its nuclear program. That includes the highly enriched uranium that's believed to be buried in the country after earlier American strikes on atomic facilities there.
1: They did 2 days ago. They said, you're going to have to take it. We were going to go with them. But they changed their mind because they didn't put it in the paper. So when they sent us this document that we waited 4 days for, that should have taken 10 minutes to do, look, very simple. We get that. They guarantee no nuclear weapons for a very long period of time. and a couple of other minor things, but they just can't get there. So they agree with us, and then they take it back.
23: This is coming at an impasse where we are seeing continued efforts by mediators in Egypt, Turkey, and Pakistan trying to get the two sides together. But these difficulties and these challenges seem insurmountable at the moment, and we are seeing an uptick in attacks both in the Persian Gulf, targeting Gulf Arab countries, as well as ships in the region, as well as increased fire between Israel and the Lebanese militant group Hezbollah, which Iran backs. All these things together could be enough to tip this region back into open war.
0: John Gambrill reporting. The man charged with trying to kill President Trump at the White House Correspondents' Dinner has pleaded not guilty. Correspondent Clayton Neville reports that the attorney for the accused gunman is asking for key members of the prosecuting team to be removed from the case.
3: 31-year-old Cole Allen was seen on surveillance video storming through a security checkpoint armed at the Hilton Hotel in Washington, D.C., while President Trump was attending the White House Correspondents' Dinner there. He's said to have shot a federal officer who was wearing a bulletproof vest and wasn't seriously hurt. Allen was taken down and eventually taken into custody. His attorneys are trying to disqualify all the U.S. attorneys in D.C. from the case, claiming they're victims and witnesses because of their ties to the Trump administration, which investigators say was targeted in the attempted attack.
4: The facts make it very clear what this intent was.
3: U.S. Attorney Jeannie Pirro is Trump's top prosecutor.
4: You may recall that it was on March 2nd that the president indicated that he would be attending this public event at the Hilton. And on April 6th, that's when Cole Allen first made a hotel reservation at the Washington Hilton for three nights.
3: Allen's attorneys are also trying to remove Attorney General Todd Blanche from the case. The 31-year-old is charged with attempting to assassinate President Trump, assaulting a federal officer with a deadly weapon, and two gun counts. I'm Clayton Neville.
0: It's 17 till. When we return on America in the Morning, finals are underway and thousands of schools are racing to beat a cyber ransom deadline. After these messages.
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0: It's 15 till. This is America in the Morning. I'm John Trout. The National Transportation Safety Board is gathering details on the Frontier Airlines evacuation after that plane hit a person who wandered onto the runway in Denver. Correspondent Julie Walker reports.
1: The NTSB investigating that Frontier plane incident in Denver, where authorities say the aircraft killed a person who breached the airport fence and got onto the runway Friday night. You hear the pilot on ATC.com.
2: South Frontier 4345, we're stopping on the runway. We just hit somebody. We have an engine fire.
1: The plane en route to L.A., the pilot aborting takeoff.
2: There was an individual walking across the runway.
1: One engine on the wing, seen in pictures, severely damaged, caught fire, causing smoke on the plane and an emergency evacuation.
3: We've got smoke in the aircraft. We're going to evacuate on the runway.
1: Passengers taking to social media to complain about the slow pace of that evacuation off the plane and down that inflatable slide. The NTSB looking into that as well. Denver Airport reports 12 injuries. 5 people went to the hospital. I'm Julie Walker.
0: A man opens fire on cars traveling on a busy road Monday afternoon near Harvard and MIT in Cambridge, Massachusetts. Sue Aller has an update.
4: Those are the sounds of gunfire in Cambridge, Massachusetts, home to Harvard and MIT, where authorities say an armed man opened fire near a busy, heavily traveled intersection. This witness told WCVB-TV Boston that once he realized what was happening, he jumped out of his car and hid in the bushes for safety.
5: Shooting, right? In the air, spraying, cars spraying everywhere, and people just started running. People got out of their cars and just started running the opposite way.
4: Investigators say 46-year-old Tyler Brown walked down the middle of Memorial Drive near River Street Monday afternoon, firing what prosecutors describe as 50 to 60 rounds. At least a dozen vehicles were hit by gunfire, and 2 men in separate cars suffered life-threatening injuries. Police engaged Brown in a shootout, striking him multiple times. He survived and is hospitalized under police custody, facing charges including armed assault with intent to murder. This woman told NBC 10 Boston the area is usually safe.
6: This much danger doesn't happen in Cambridge that often, to my knowledge, and I've been in Cambridge a long time.
4: Police say the attack appears random and the investigation continues. I'm Sue Aller.
0: Women in America can keep accessing a widely used abortion pill, at least until Thursday. Washington correspondent Sagar Magani reports the Supreme Court has temporarily made the drug available, as it will soon rule on a lower court decision that blocked its use.
7: Women can keep getting a widely used abortion pill at least until Thursday. The Supreme Court has temporarily extended access to mifepristone while considering whether to let a federal appeals panel's restrictions on the pill take effect. Justice Samuel Alito's order means women seeking abortions can still get mifepristone at pharmacies or in the mail without seeing a doctor. It's the High Court's latest abortion controversy, 4 years after its conservative majority overturned Roe v. Wade, letting more than a dozen states effectively ban abortion outright. Sagar Magani, Washington.
0: The former mayor of Arcadia, California, is expected to plead guilty to being an agent for the Chinese government. The Department of Justice says Eileen Wang reached a plea deal after being accused of doing the bidding of the government in Beijing. The DOJ says that Wang received directives from Chinese officials to post content and other propaganda favorable to the Chinese leadership. She faces up to 10 years in prison when she's sentenced. America in the Morning continues. Cyber ransom has entered the classroom. A hacktivist group is holding the midterms hostage for more than 8,000 schools and universities, and the deadline is today. Here's the new old tech guy, Chuck Palm, with that story.
8: Right now, somewhere on the internet, a hacking crew called Shiny Hunters is running a stopwatch. They've notified a company called Instructure that the end of business today is their deadline. They're the company that runs Canvas, an online classroom that 30 million students log into every day. Over 8,000 schools from Georgetown, Columbia, Princeton, Kent State, Harvard, and Penn woke up last week to a ransom note where the Canvas login page used to be. Smack dab in the middle of finals week. two attacks in 7 days. The first one, on May 1st, names, emails, student ID numbers all walked out the door. The second one, Shiny Hunters defaced login page itself and posted a public note saying that Instructure had ignored them, slapped on some, quote, security patches, and they were going to make them pay for it. That's right out of the new playbook. Quiet behind-the-scenes incident response is over. Now it's a televised countdown. And here's the part nobody in the school board is talking about. When one cloud vendor runs the back end for 8,000 campuses, your kid's final week sits on the company's uptime. That isn't a security problem. That's a single point of failure problem. And the patch for that one isn't a patch. It's a crisis response team. Follow the new old tech guy on X, at Chuck Palm.
0: Tuesday Sports is in with America in the Morning's Robert Workman.
9: NBA playoffs, Oklahoma City continues to roll. The Thunder came back to drag the Lakers 115-110 last night, sweeping that series in four straight and earning a return to the West Final. LA led early, then OKC started the second quarter on a 17-0 run to take a double-digit lead. The Lakers chipped away after halftime, led again going into the fourth, and it went back and forth with LA up by one with 41 seconds left. But from there, they couldn't get a shot to fall. Shai Gilgeous-Alexander had 35. The Thunder now 8-0 this postseason as they try to repeat as champions. In the Eastern Conference semifinals, the Cavaliers got 43 from Donovan Mitchell, including a playoff record tying 39 in the second half, and peppered the Pistons 112-103 to tie things up at 2-2. The home team has won every game so far in that series. Stanley Cup playoffs, the Avalanche scored 4 in the third to whip the Wild and take a 3-1 lead back to Denver tomorrow night. Baseball, the Diamondbacks shut out the Rangers 1-0. Michael Soroka and three relievers combined on a four-hitter. Rays bounced the Blue Jays 8-5 for their 15th win in 17 games. Orioles rallied past the Yankees 3-2. Ryan Weathers held Baltimore hitless until the 7th. Adley Rutschman broke it up with a leadoff single. Then after a walk and a pitching change, Kobe Mayo blasted one out to left.
10: He threw me two in a row to start the at-bat, so I've seen it. I was happy to put a good swing on it and saw Bellinger kind of take two steps and look at it, and I knew right there it was going to be a homer. Good feeling.
9: Wins for the Guardians, Mariners, and Giants. That's Tuesday Sports.
0: Thank you, sir. Now 7 till... When we return on America in the Morning, home sales are cooling off during what's usually the hottest time of the year. After these messages.
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0: Now 5 before the hour. This is America in the Morning. Thanks for listening. Entertainer Martin Short shares his perspective on grief and optimism following the death of his wife and daughter. Entertainment reporter Kevin Carr has details.
17: Martin Short has been in show business for years, starting in the 1970s with Toronto's Second City and later moving to Saturday Night Live, major motion pictures, and even Broadway. Today, Netflix is releasing a new documentary about the 76-year-old entertainment legend called Marty, Life is Short.
18: Marty operates at the speed of joy.
17: The film doesn't just show the happy times, but also the tragedies he has faced over the years, including losing his brother in a car accident as a child and both of his parents dying when he was still a teenager. CBS News Sunday Morning featured an interview with Short this weekend where he shared his history with grief.
19: What it developed in me was this muscle of survival and handling grief and a perspective on it.
17: In 2010, his wife of 30 years died from cancer, and earlier this year, his daughter Catherine died by suicide. This was the first time Short has publicly spoken about his daughter's death.
19: You know, it's been a nightmare for the family, but the understanding that mental health and cancer, like my wife, are both diseases. And sometimes with diseases, they are terminal.
17: Even in the face of great loss, Short explained his inherent optimism, characterized by Tom Hanks saying he moves at the speed of joy.
19: I don't analyze myself. If that's his review for me, I'll accept it, you know. But I think I do have the happy gene, and I think my orientation is to be happy.
17: I'm Kevin Carr.
0: Finally today, sales of previously occupied U.S. homes were essentially flat in April, another weak showing for the housing market during what's traditionally its busiest time of year. Correspondent Marcela Sanchez has more.
20: The National Association of Realtors says existing home sales edged up 0.2% last month from March, but were unchanged compared to April last year. The latest sales figure fell short of what economists were expecting, according to FactSet. Meanwhile, home prices continued to rise nationwide last month, although at a slower rate. The median sales price increased nearly 1% in April from a year ago to $417,700. The housing market has been in a slump since 2022, when mortgage rates began to climb from pandemic-era lows. I'm Marcela Sanchez.
0: The National Association of Realtors says that the typical home sold in April was on the market for 32 days, up from 29 days a year earlier, and sales slowed due to the combination of rising interest rates in February and heightened concerns over the U.S.-Iran war. And that's our show for today, Tuesday, May 12th, 2026. America in the Morning is produced by Jeff McKay. I'm John Trout. This is Westwood One.
21: The truth out there? 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
23: Breaking news this hour from Town Hall. I'm Rich Thomason. Inflation, as measured by the Consumer Price Index, shot higher last month, hitting a three-year high as consumer prices rose 3.8% year over year. Big contributor to the price spike, cost of energy. Accompanied by a bevy of American tech, industry, and financial leaders, President Trump is about to take off for Beijing and talks with his Chinese counterpart. Correspondent Eduardo Castillo says this will be Mr. Trump's second visit to China as president.
1: President Donald Trump travels to Beijing this week, marking the first visit to China by a U.S. president in nearly a decade, the last one by Trump. As Trump and Chinese President Xi Jinping get ready to meet, both countries have said that the relationship has been relatively stable, and they want to keep it that way. But there are still some issues unresolved. For example, trade tensions persist, and although it's possible there's going to be an extended truce, some experts think that the broader conflict is far from over. Technology is another sticking point, with the U.S. limiting exports of advanced chips to China.
23: President Trump says his main objective in the standoff with Tehran remains the same, no nuclear weapon for Iran.
2: If the Obama deal wasn't terminated by me, they would have had it 6 years ago, and they would have used it immediately on Israel and also the rest of the Middle East. You saw that when they started shooting rockets. Nobody thought Saudi Arabia and Qatar and UAE were going to get hit, or Kuwait, Bahrain. I think it was a tremendous strategic mistake, and they wasted those missiles. We have the Patriots that knocked them down every time.
23: The U.S. Supreme Court has set the stage for Alabama to get rid of one of two largely black congressional districts before this year's midterm elections. On Wall Street, Dow futures are down 2 points. More on these stories, townhall.com.
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23: Ready. There's a new Trump nominee to lead the beleaguered TSA.
5: President Donald Trump has nominated David Cummins to head the Transportation Security Administration. If confirmed, Cummins, who worked as a senior vice president at government contractor Serco, would take over a TSA bruised by the longest partial government shutdown in history, during which employees went without paychecks, thousands of TSA employees did not show up to work. Hundreds quit entirely, leaving travelers frustrated and politicians pointing fingers over who was to blame for shutting down the Department of Homeland Security. I'm Lisa Dwyer.
23: UK Prime Minister Keir Starmer tells his cabinet he will not resign, despite growing calls from within his Labour Party. Starmer is trying to rally support after big losses in last week's local elections. Earlier today, a junior minister became the first to resign, urging Starmer to follow suit. News and analysis, townhall.com. The MD-11 cargo planes involved in last fall's deadly UPS crash in Louisville will be returning to the air.
5: The plane crashed shortly after takeoff after the left engine flew off the wing. Three pilots were killed, along with 12 more people on the ground. The Federal Aviation Administration says it approved Boeing's proposed fix for the workhorse MD-11s after extensive review. Lawyers representing some of the families that lost loved ones say they hope the FAA was thorough enough to ensure the planes are safe. I'm Lisa Dwyer.
23: The global maritime industry is facing a looming shortage of the fuel that powers ships as the Iran war chokes off a key shipping lane in the Strait of Hormuz. About 80% of globally traded goods are transported by sea. Experts say consumers and businesses should brace for price spikes to shipping costs and impacts to their bottom lines. More on these stories, townhall.com.
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29: Senor.
4: A dimly lit room deep within the bowels of the Armstrong and Getty Communications Compound. The bowels, I tell you! And today we're toiling under the title of the show.
29: The Shadow of Iran Looms Over China Talks. Or wait a second. The Shadow of China Talks Looms Over... I can't remember which. There are shadows. Or, if you prefer, is anybody outside the media thinking about the Hanavirus?
4: No kidding.
29: Holy crap, those good people God. Are obsessed. Is that, like, driven by the viewers slash listeners? Or is it entirely just talking head driven?
4: I do not know. I've never been more confused about a news story with these sorts of legs. Day 10 or whatever it is of it leading every newscast I see. And they're always saying, experts emphasize there is nothing to worry about. Yeah, that's what you've said for 10 days. So what are we doing?
29: Right.
4: It'd be like if I gathered the kids in the living room every night and said, okay, I gathered everybody around to say it. There's nothing to worry about. Okay.
29: Right.
4: And then we'll just go back to, what are you in? And then the
29: sleep
4: next night,
29: well,
4: do it again.
29: You don't need to be afraid every night. Yeah.
4: A little weird. And we ought to jump on the headline that came just before we got on the air with inflation up. Look at these headlines from at least four of the publications I got in front of me. Talking about inflation. Highest in 3 years, Washington Post, New York Times. Inflation shot up. Wall Street Journal, inflation soared. Financial Times, inflation jumps. Those are all bad headlines about inflation.
29: Whoops.
4: You don't want it to be jumping, soaring, shooting up, or reaching highest rates.
29: I'm anti-surging as well.
4: Yes.
29: That's bad, too.
4: Also not a good...
29: Oh, boy.
4: 3.8%, nothing compared to the heights of COVID, obviously. And it's 40% of it was the fact that energy prices are up because of the war, which is not surprising. But that will trickle out into the rest of the economy, they say, in coming months, since everything gets transported on something that uses usually diesel, which I paid last night in my diesel truck, $7.68 for a gallon.
29: Oh.
4: Per gallon of diesel. It's going to hit $8 soon. Anyway, it says in the Wall Street Journal, products from lipstick to golf balls will be more expensive.
29: Oh, man.
4: That's an odd.
29: You're going to start stealing them out of other guys' bags or something.
4: Lipstick?
29: The lipstick, yeah. Yeah.
4: From lipstick to golf balls.
29: Wow.
4: But yeah, why wouldn't everything go up? Because every truck filling up, hauling stuff around, is having to put in that, especially in California, really expensive diesel. And anyway, a little inflation added on to the stew of everything going on. That's fun.
29: Well, back to the who's casting a shadow over what thing. Let's finish this up with Iran. They're not negotiating in good faith.
4: Oh.
29: Whatever the next thing is, do the next thing.
4: Wow.
29: Is there a next thing? Let's do it.
4: So Trump comes out yesterday, I guess it was the night before, and I got their proposal. I reject it, wholeheartedly. It's stupid. It's not even worth talking about. Yesterday he called it a peace plan. It's a piece of garbage. Well, then the details come out. Good God. I mean, that is some serious putting a thumb on somebody's eye. Yeah, here's our proposal. You pay for everything you broke. We get to continue to hang on to the Strait of Hormuz, and we're going to keep trying to get a nuclear weapon.
9: And we get Florida, the nice half.
4: What do you think of that? Yeah. I mean, that is like our joking proposal of selling a car where one side comes in and says, I'll give you $0. No. You're going to take my car and give me money, and I get to have sleep with your wife.
9: Right.
4: Wait a second. We seem to be really far apart on this deal.
9: Negotiations are ongoing.
4: So, I don't know. Trump has done a lot of deals in his life. I would think he would realize when he's negotiating with somebody who's not the least bit serious.
9: Right. Is he assembling firepower, consolidating support among the Gulf states? I don't know. I've given up guessing. It's just dragging on and on and on. The fake ceasefire, although we've ceased firing, has gone on now longer than the war part of it, with nothing settled. Now, I was watching Mark Kelly, who the Democrats have decided, bald-headed former astronaut from Arizona, don't you know? They've decided he's the go-to guy. He radiates masculinity and Americanness or something or other.
4: Can't criticize him because his wife got shot.
9: Yeah, I can. Sorry about your wife. That was horrible. But he was on Morning Joe today, which I uncharacteristically watched a couple minutes of, and he came off as blatantly anti-American success. It was just another reminder that if they tie Trump to America's success on any front, economically, militarily, just culturally, anything, then they hate that and want it to fail. Even if it's the United States military, even if it's opening the strait, just partisanship has now killed patriotism, at least on the left. And let's not do that on the right, by the way. I would not support that.
4: So what do you think Iran is up to? If you respond to a proposal with, yeah, how about you pay for everything that you broke, reparations, and we keep the strait, which we didn't have before the war. So we come out of it better than we went into it. What do you think they're up to?
9: Iranians are notoriously brutal negotiators. They love it. They revel in it. They want to haggle about everything. Either they're just trying to peg the deal making way over here so that if they come over a little bit, it seems like a lot. Or it's simply the hardliners, and this is probably a more likely explanation, it's the hardliners who think we can take this pain way longer than the electorate in the United States will, and they will turn on Trump, and Trump will head for the exit, and we will be in fine shape and hold on to our power.
4: Yeah.
9: Gonna wait it out.
4: I'm with the analysts who believe that Iran thinks we're in a worse situation than they are.
9: Okay. You gotta up the pressure. Up the ante. Yeah. Just turn the screws.
4: Well, if you leave things as they are, they may be right. We get closer to the midterm election. It's summer and gas is, I don't know what y'all are paying for out there. I know my parents are horrified that it might hit $4 where they live in Kansas. But whatever you're paying for gas, I mean, Trump's approval ratings are in the 20s. You know, that sort of thing could easily happen if we just continue this stalemate. And right. Iran might be right that he decides this is not worth it. This is not doing me any good.
9: I think unless the ceasefire was foolhardy back in the day. We stopped too soon.
4: The only thing you can do to change that equation, like you said, is change the facts on the ground. Start bombing the bejesus out of them. Now it looks like things are worse for you than us.
9: Yeah, how do you like that?
4: Weird beards.
9: Yeah, bastards.
4: Also, the news story that broke today that the UAE has been bombing Iran secretly. Not bragging about it. Things have been getting bombed. Nobody knew what it was. Turns out it's the UAE. But God dang it, what a terrible situation. Anywho, with inflation where it is, this inflation news, that's going to get a lot of people's attention. And then for the media you're talking about that roots against America, they're going to love the inflation story.
9: Oh, yeah. Yeah, they're going to be all over it. You know, if you want to meet with Xi Jinping, Donald J., and then settle whatever you can settle, great. But the minute Air Force One's tires leave the tarmac, leave the runway, you generally don't take off from the tarmac, I guess. As soon as they leave the runway, you got to give the order. We've got to change the math here because it is a stalemate as it stands. It could be a non-stalemate in about 6 hours if, again, we turn the screws.
4: Yeah, that is some response, though. I mean, that is the most, that's the least good faith bargaining I've ever heard of ever.
9: Yeah, where did I read? I can't remember the precise wording of it, but it stuck with me that the greatest sin or the greatest mistake is to hit softly. If you're going to hit somebody, hit them. Don't hit softly. All you've done is invite aggression.
4: Here's what I'm offering you to buy your house, and then they come back with, no, you're gonna give me this much for this house and the house I'm buying.
9: Yes.
4: You're buying both my houses.
9: Right. And I get to sleep with your wife.
4: And as always.
9: Right.
4: And all these deals, just like with the car,
9: yes.
4: I get to sleep with your wife.
9: Yes.
4: What if I don't want to sleep with your wife? She's not really my type. You're sleeping with my wife.
9: What if she doesn't want to? In my faith, we can't make our women do what we want.
4: In your faith. It's funny. Okay, we should start the show officially. I'm Jack Armstrong. He's Joe Getty. It is Tuesday, May 12th. How'd it get to be May 12th here, 2026? We're Armstrong and Getty, and we approve this program.
9: Let's begin then officially according to FCC rules and regulations. Here we go, at Mark.
10: So when I'm mayor, my plan is, first 3 weeks, signs up across the city. No more nakedness. No more drug use. No more robbing. No more sit.
11: No more burning dogs in the street.
10: No more dog abuse.
9: What? That's Spencer Pratt talking about L.A. He's going to enforce the law, to quote the hot-selling Armstrong and Getty t-shirt at the Armstrong and Getty store, armstrongandgetty.com.
4: Wow, that's an attention-getter.
9: Yeah, he's executive producer Hansen quoted a cop he knows in, I think it was the L.A. area. It might have been San Diego. It doesn't matter because San Diego's fallen apart, too, which is tragic, but who said, there's one junkie gal I've seen naked more than I've seen my wife naked.
4: Wow.
9: Oh, yeah. Nudity and public sex, not to mention the pit bulls running wild and shooting up in the streets and utter disregard for the law. You know, you told a story yesterday of they wouldn't give you the syringe, just the syringe part at the pharmacy to give your son medicine down the street to hand out needles to junkies. Somebody blanking explain that to me. That's Calunicornia logic.
4: Right. I noticed pulling into the radio station today, driving by the drug addicts. A lot of them get up early. You got to admire they're, you know, willing to take on the day. Sun's up, I'm up, huh? YOLO, you only live once. Let's get up and get after it.
9: Yeah, I got to the radio ranch. What time was it? 5 o'clock in the morning? And a young bicyclist pedaled right by me. It was an early, early bike ride. I admire his commitment to fitness.
4: Getting some exercise before.
9: Yeah. He was oddly dressed for a road bicyclist, but to each their own.
4: I admire the fact that why do they get up so early?
9: They're still up.
4: They're still up? They're not getting up early?
9: Yeah.
4: Okay.
9: They're going home to bed.
4: Gotcha.
9: Home, quote unquote.
4: Yeah.
9: Tent.
4: Anyway, we got more of the headlines that are going on here, and then we'll get into some of the story. Love the way Jon Stewart on The Daily Show last night handled the whole freaking Hanta thing. He, like us, can't understand the coverage of this story. The never-ending, nothing is happening. Well, then why are we talking about it? Very weird.
9: The healthy people who are not at risk have been brought to Nebraska, whether they are in isolation. Because we keep reporting on it.
4: That's right. So we got a lot more in the way. Stay here.
26: Armstrong and Getty.
9: Your personal information is valuable and far more accessible than you realize.
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1: I just saw this Inside the Business headline. CBS News boss Barry Weiss blindsided 60 Minutes icon Leslie Stahl, giving that Netanyahu interview to Major Garrett, which was kind of surprising. I'd never seen Major Garrett. I didn't even know he was part of 60 Minutes. He had the big lead story Sunday night.
2: I thought that was a good interview.
1: Yeah, it was good.
2: I thought he was fair, asked the right questions. I was surprised by the tone of it.
1: And he's not 150.
2: No.
1: He might be 60, but that's young by 60 Minutes standards.
2: We have some clips of that we ought to play later on in the show. It's pretty interesting. Pretty interesting.
1: Here's my favorite headline, and I'll let you run with it. California mayor charged with working for Chinese government. We got to do that story. It's amazing. We got a mayor in a California city. It was actually an employee of the Communist Party of China.
2: Wow. Nice. So we touched on the fact that the president said the Iran ceasefire agreement is on life support with about a 1% chance to live. We'll play you that audio, too. They're still covering the Hanta virus at the Free Press. We actually got a really good email from somebody saying, you know, this strain, she said, I'm not worried about it. We'll read some of it later. But this strain is not good because a lot of people were exposed to it, blah, blah, blah. Clearly, it's not COVID-like, but it's a story worth covering.
1: Not covering. Yeah, for like a day.
2: Yeah, yeah. Let's see. Two weeks ago. The shooter at the correspondence dinner just pleaded not guilty in federal court. Good luck with that, chum. Let's see. You got, President Trump endorsed a temporary suspension of the federal gas tax in an interview Monday.
1: That'd be, you're probably wondering, like I did, how much that is. So I ChatGPT'd it. It's about 18 cents a gallon for your regular gas and something like 22, 23 cents a gallon for your diesel. How much you would notice that I don't know, because by next week, whatever you're buying is probably going to be 18 to 23 cents more expensive.
2: Yeah.
1: Did you know that that brings in $2 billion a month to the federal government, that tax?
2: That's
1: amazing.
2: A
1: lot of money.
2: Yeah, yeah. So what that would be $1.60, so it'd be $16 for a $20 tank. Is that right? No, it's 18 cents per gallon.
1: Right.
2: Right. So, you do the math. You're good at math. Well, it'd save you a little money anyway.
1: Okay.
2: 24-

0: With a place 20, where it is about a cup of coffee.
1: Or, yeah, well, a nice cup of coffee with like some mocha in it. Virginia Democrats filed an emergency appeal with the U.S. Supreme Court asking it to halt the Virginia Supreme Court ruling that struck down their redistricting measure. It's amazing the rhetoric that's flying around over this. And God, you know, Trump does play fast and loose with some of the institutions of the country in the way I don't like. But the Democrats are systematically tearing down respect for all of the important institutions in the country, including the Supreme Court, over and over again. What they're saying about the Virginia Supreme Court ruling is utterly, utterly dishonest. Saying the out of control court. Go ahead. Sorry.
2: Enjoying my delicious coffee.
1: Well, you're not going to have money for it soon unless they cut the gas tax. Saying the Supreme Court's out of control and it's a Republican court and they didn't want us to be able to. They fixed the election. Supreme Court just said, no, there's a procedure for amending the Constitution. You guys didn't follow it. You got to do it right. That's it.
2: Yeah, they have their own constitution with their own rules, just like every other state. I like that the coverage has now switched to. The national coverage has now switched to gerrymandering's out of control. We need to put an end to it. You were fine with it up until last week when the Democrats, it looked like they were going to get the upper hand on all the gerrymandering. Then it would have switched to the Republicans are going to come out like 10 seats ahead, it looks like, currently, in the whole gerrymandering wars. Now, all of a sudden, gerrymandering is bad again. It's everybody's so transparent.
1: Yeah. Speaking of which, here's one of those headlines you love. Supreme Court overturns dismissal of Alabama redistricting map.
2: Whew.
1: So which one?
2: I don't know.
1: I don't know either.
2: Negates the rejection of the stay.
1: Which was overturned, yes.
2: We got more on the way, and we'll try to explain it to you. Stay here.
3: Armstrong and Getty.
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6: With SRN News, I'm Rich Thomason in Washington. President Trump is describing as garbage Iran's response to a U.S. peace proposal. Many questions remain about Iran's demands as full details of Tehran's response have not been released. The president would like to suspend the federal gasoline tax, 18.4 cents per gallon. The move would require congressional approval. Today's national average for a gallon of regular is $4.50, that according to AAA. Two drivers are hospitalized. They're in critical condition. They were shot by a gunman who opened fire yesterday on a busy highway in Cambridge, Massachusetts. It ended when a state trooper and a civilian fired on the gunman. He's in the hospital in critical condition. The opening bell sounding on Wall Street, stocks starting off the day lower. More details at SRNNews.com.
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11: This is Reg.
12: Hey, I'm Reg.
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12: What? 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
11: Because when you casually share an opinion with Reg, Reg gets angry.
12: Give me a break. 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
12: 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Oh, or is it because it costs less? You cheap, pathetic imbecile. 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
11: There are Regs on both sides of any conversation, especially when it comes to politics. But the truth is, we're really not that different from each other. Be kind, hear each other out, and try not to be too much of a Reg. 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
1: The war with Iran, of course, looms large over this meeting, but trade is arguably the top issue on the agenda. A lot has changed since the last time Presidents Trump and Xi met face-to-face in October in South Korea, but the big issues are largely the same. Trade and technology, Taiwan, and the fentanyl crisis.
2: Yeah, and everybody says that Iran is going to play a big role, which is unfortunate, because I was looking forward to what Trump and Xi would come up with about AI, what the discussion would be like. But I think Iran's going to be front and center.
3: Where do you think the pressure is going to come from the Iran conflict? Is China going to be, does China see it as an advantage? We can really press Trump because he's on the ropes with Iran.
2: I don't know.
3: Or is Trump thinking they're desperate for the oil?
2: I've heard pundits on both sides of that Xi is liking us wearing down our military stockpile and being distracted. On the other hand, they get, like, all their energy is imported, and 80% of it or something like that comes from the Strait of Hormuz. So.
3: Right. Yeah, interesting. Go on, Michael.
1: White House official says more than a dozen business leaders, including several tech executives, will join President Trump in Beijing Thursday and Friday when he meets with President Xi. The list includes Tesla CEO Elon Musk, Boeing CEO Kelly Ortberg, and outgoing Apple CEO Tim Cook. BlackRock CEO Larry Fink is also set to attend, along with the chief executives of Goldman Sachs, MasterCard, Visa, and several others, putting a major emphasis on landing a new trade deal with China.
3: It's really quite the gallery of CEOs that are going over with Trump. I kind of like it as a flex.
2: I wonder what those meetings are like. Do they actually get anything accomplished in those meetings? Or is everything accomplished behind the scenes? Because you got two old men who don't speak each other's language listening to interpreters all day long. I just can't imagine much happening.
3: Well, she's the decision maker, and Trump is to a large extent, although the problem with Xi is how many times has he committed to buy a zillion American soybeans or whatnot? And he just doesn't.
2: Mm-hmm.
3: Yeah, I don't know. We'll have to see.
2: Stop sending us fentanyl. Stop stealing all our technology. Stop hacking into our businesses.
3: Stop sending spies. Of course, that, you know, we are at such a disadvantage as an open society versus not only a closed-ish society, but an omnipresent, all-powerful surveillance state. It's a tough fight for us.
2: Yeah, we didn't mention the now former mayor of Arcadia, which is a suburb of L.A., who turned out to be working for the Chinese Communist Party. She resigned yesterday. But she's been on the city council and involved in everything in a suburb of Los Angeles for years.
3: Yeah.
2: Reporting directly back to President Xi and spreading propaganda best she could about how there's not actually slaves and the Uyghurs aren't being abused and all this different sort of stuff.
3: Oh, yeah. Trying to whip up Chinese Americans to hate America and remember the motherland. Yeah, and the point was made, and it was a great one. I was reminded of this last night, that there have been stories about, like, small town or smallish town governors who seem to be up and comers. Like, they're being talked about for maybe Congress someday. The Chinese will target you at that point in your career. Like Eric Swalwell. When Fang Fang was doing the bing bong with him, he was not a powerful man at all. But he was an up-and-comer. So America is lousy with Chinese spies.
2: I'll bet they get the word fast, too, if it's a guy that has a reputation for you can send an attractive woman at him and throw him off his game pretty easily.
3: Right. I told this story the other day to somebody about my first job out of college. It was in the convention and visitors industry. And the first trip I made with my boss, he said, look, they may, like, send food or booze or whatever, or even, like, a girl up to your room. He said, don't start down that road, because it will happen.
2: Really?
3: Yeah, because they...
2: Even at your level?
3: Oh, I know. It was ridiculous. It didn't happen, by the way, honey. It absolutely did not happen.
2: To get you on the hook for later, in case you became more important? Cause...
3: Yeah, I think so. Yeah, and... not for blackmail either, but he warned that once you start down that road, you find yourself in some interesting positions, ethically speaking, that
2: your
3: are pretty
2: behind your head. You mean like that kind of interesting position?
3: No, indeed. Impossible and unpalatable. that, you know, they would have you in a position you didn't want to be in. The whole point being, if they could get, you know, the plumbers union or the, you know, association of what's-its to come to Birmingham, Alabama, instead of Milwaukee or whatever, that made them tons and tons of money. So yeah, they would be very generous with their gifts. Anyway, what was that?
2: You mentioned Milwaukee. You see that guy? I think he owns the Milwaukee Bucks. That billionaire, that Chinese woman. There's no mention of her being tied to China, but she was.
3: Oh right.
2: She contacted him through social media. Just like direct messaged him, hey, how would you like to go out, and had sex with him right away. Mm-hmm. Then hits him with a, yeah, I videotaped all that, and I'm going to tell all your coworkers and your wife, and right. I want half of your fortune.
3: Yeah, yeah. And now, thanks for reminding me why I brought that up, the whole Swalwell Fang Fang Chinese spies thing. And what they do, whether you're a Chinese national or an American, is they get you in a slightly compromised position, then they inch you over the line of illegality, or, you know, something seriously unethical or immoral or something like that, by using the leverage of the last thing you did. So it's like nudging blackmail to the point where they sink the hook into you. Now, you can't come clean.
2: When I was in Russia, a woman approached me that was clearly a woman of the night in my fancy hotel, like in the hotel. But I don't know if that was it might just have been American businessman on, you know, by sure. himself in a hotel seems yeah. like a good place if you're a hooker.
3: Right.
2: but
3: lonely guy with hard currency. Yeah. Heck yeah.
2: But certainly could have been some sort of, we don't know who he is, but might as well get him compromised. That's the last thing I would do in a million years. Good Lord. Who knows what's going to happen with some random Russian woman in your room? Jesus.
3: Oh yeah. I know. Yeah. Picture yourself dismembered and see if your arousal doesn't subside.
2: Oh, my God.
3: Shallow grave out in the woods of Kirkutsk or whatever.
2: I know.
3: Oh, speaking of which, my God, remind me to tell you about the Russian soldier who was just captured by the Ukrainians, talking about how just horrible their situation is. Oh, man. Putin is on the ropes. More
2: yeah,
3: on that to come.
2: I saw some story today about some one-armed guy that they had sent in a battle.
3: With two plates in his head. He got blowed up completely, and the minute he could get back on his feet, they sent him to lead to try to, you know, gain another 15 yards of ground.
2: Wow. That would suck.
3: Please.
2: Yeah, some more on that war a little bit later. Anyway, so is Trump in China right now?
3: He lifted off, I believe, Tuesday morning as we speak. Okay. Yes. Yeah. Go see Winnie the Pooh. Trying to get a pot of trade honey. Eh, wasn't worth it. The effort, that metaphor.
2: I don't know what sort of, well, like you said, I don't understand what these deals with China are, because they, similar to dealing with Iran, they lie all the time. So mm-hmm. I don't understand what having a bit of handshake, we agree to only use AI for good. Like, well, okay. Sure.
3: Well, that one's extra stupid, for sure. The trade stuff, you can make it a little better for a while. You can get them to agree to something, and they'll follow through, see you follow through for a while. It's a situation that can't be saved or fixed. It can just be managed.
2: Did you see any of the most sanctimonious thing on all of television last night, where all five of the late night hosts joined Stephen Colbert for his final week of broadcasting? All of them were there. Jimmy Kimmel, John Oliver, Seth Myers, and a missing one. Anyway, the mainstream media is really loving that gathering and everything like that, and positioning it all, and there's a lot of commentary on this last night among them, just positioning it all as like them versus Trump.
3: Yeah.
2: And NPR had the coverage about the Colbert Show going away and it being Trump, the federal government cracking down on him, and I don't like the government going after talk show hosts for what they say as a talk show
3: or
2: host.
3: News shows or anything else. No,
2: but no mention of the fact that those shows no longer are viable. They don't make any sense financially.
3: No, there's no reason they should exist.
2: No, there's no reason. If you started today, you wouldn't say, let's have a show with like 500 employees that costs us gazillions of dollars to make every night that hardly anybody watches.
3: Because people need to watch something. something late at night, and there's nothing else on.
2: Right. Yeah. Right. So no, you wouldn't create it from scratch today if you're starting over. And no mention of that on it. And I remember when all this blew up originally, I went back and looked up the numbers. Johnny Carson, way back in the day, he was like a quarter of NBC's revenue or something like that.
3: Yeah.
2: Like just huge deal. Whereas Colbert is like loses money for the network.
3: And mm-hmm.
2: Why would they continue? But anyway, all the hosts got together to solidarity, to stand up resistance against, you know, the government's cracking down on late night talk shows. No, time is cracking down on late night talk shows. That's what really is happening.
3: Sure, technology.
2: And, mm-hmm. you know, other options, other right. things to watch.
3: Yeah.
2: They made the argument that across all five shows, if you include online videos, they're more impactful than Johnny Carson was at the time, which I don't even know if I believe that. It's impossible to measure the impact of people clicking on YouTube videos.
3: Right. Right. Yeah, I don't know much
2: what
3: about that
2: means
3: market.
2: For ratings.
3: Significant, but yeah, I don't know. A word from our friends at Rough Greens. 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They would have done anything to prevent it. And that's what Rough Greens is all about. Nutrition. 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
2: So we will get into, speaking of late night talk shows, The Daily Show making fun of the news coverage around the hantavirus, which I couldn't agree with Jon Stewart more on that, and a bunch of other news of the day. Stick around.
0: Armstrong and Getty.
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7: 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Thanks, folks!
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11: A budget is people telling their money what to do instead of wondering where it went. 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
1: I didn't realize this. Trump had 55 posts in 3 hours last night.
2: Holy cow.
1: On a wide range of topics.
2: 55?
1: Really all over. I mean, like, he was all worked up about things Obama did and Biden did and Hillary did and some TikToks he'd seen. And
2: wow.
1: How does he have time for that? He gets all geeked up like an athlete before a game. I think.
2: Or a, you know, cokehead.
1: He's definitely not that.
2: Yeah.
1: He doesn't even drink coffee.
2: Right.
1: But, you know, he's going to meet with Xi, and he's probably ramping himself up for this whole thing, and he's just, so he posts all these different things.
2: Speaking of which, I was tubing last night, as they used to say back in the 80s, and I came across a fantastic documentary about Bobby Keys, perhaps the greatest rock and roll sax player of all time. In fact, I'd say he is.
1: I don't know if I've ever heard that name. Who do you play for?
2: Oh, my God. Everybody. The Rolling Stones. Every great, Brown Sugar. Gosh, he's played on a million hit records. He's the greatest rock and roll sax player of all time. He's also a legendary partier. Lifelong great friend of Keith Richards. Don't watch. I'm normally very responsible about my weekday imbibing. Don't watch a documentary about one of the great partiers in rock and roll history while you're trying to have one drink. It doesn't work.
1: That's funny.
2: It does not work. Oh, man. I'll come up with a list of songs for you. Anyway, here's your freedom.
1: What were you enjoying?
2: Scotch.
1: On a Monday night. Scotch on a Monday night.
2: Yeah,
1: there you go.
2: Yeah. The Glenmorangie 14 year in particular. Freedom loving quote of the day, Michael. Here it is. Passed along by Greg in Brookhaven, Mississippi. Never had the pleasure of being in Brookhaven, Greg. Maybe someday. This is a quote, Jack, from Zeno of Citium. You don't hear Zeno of Citium quoted enough.
1: I don't
2: know
1: him or that saxophone player.
2: No. I don't know if Bobby Keys has ever been. I'll bet he has been to Brookhaven, Mississippi. Anyway, nothing is more hostile to a firm grasp of knowledge than self-deception.
1: And that's that whole Orwell quote about the hardest thing to do is see, you know, your hand right in front of your face.
2: When a person starts believing things about themselves or the world without checking whether they are true, they slowly move away from real knowledge. This is what he means by self-deception. Does not always come from lying in a direct way. Often it happens quietly when someone convinces themselves that their version of events is correct, even when evidence suggests otherwise.
1: Oh, man, that's a tough one.
2: Yeah, it is a tough one. Mailbag.
1: You can talk about that all day.
2: Yeah. Yep. Drop us a note, mailbag@armstrongandgetty.com. Funny note here from Anna Luisa, Luddite in sunny La Mesa. My favorite recent chatbot answer. Recently asked my free chatbot for the distance from San Diego to London. The first two times it gave me the standard miles estimated flight time with this note. Driving is not recommended as it requires crossing the Atlantic Ocean. What? Not recommended? About 10 minutes later, I asked it a third time. It changed its mind. Now the note read, driving is impossible. And she says, why did it change its mind?
1: Right.
2: Yeah, that's an interest that I don't know. And then this from Paolo, who frequently writes about AI matters and how the bots actually work. To illustrate how little chatbots actually quote-unquote know and why we shouldn't be surprised when they say something stupid. Imagine you train a neural network, the technology behind modern AI systems, on the world's easiest task. You give it one number, and you want it to give you back the exact same number. If you feed it 5, it should answer 5. If you feed it 27, it should answer 27. A human understands the rule almost instantly. Yeah, just repeat the number. I get it. A neural network does not discover that rule in the human sense. It does not suddenly realize, oh, I'm supposed to leave the number unchanged. Instead, it slowly adjusts millions or billions of tiny internal settings until its answers start looking close to the example it has seen. So if you give it, say, 257, it may respond 257.1, despite the fact you've shown it millions of examples where the correct answer was exactly the same as the input. That kind of network can get extremely close to copying the number correctly, but no amount of training will make it perfect for every possible number. That's mind-blowing.
1: So our One More Thing podcast we did yesterday, we got into all the rules that exist with the different chatbots.
2: Yeah,
1: and
2: super
1: interesting. Some of the chatbots have just a few rules, and some of them have lots of rules about what they will say or how they're supposed to approach it, including which one was it that had no, do not bring up raccoons. I think that's ChatGPT.
2: Right. or gremlins,
1: yes,
2: or gnomes, unless you're specifically asked, don't talk about raccoons. Like, wait, what? Very, very odd. Very funny. The Armstrong and Getty One More Thing podcast from Monday, May the 11th. Oh, speaking of which, I've got a big AI story coming out, coming up. Grok is in trouble. The story posits that ChatGPT is Coke, Claude is Pepsi, and Grok is RC Cola.
1: Really?
2: Yeah, it's hurting. Anyway, Paolo goes on to understand that these systems do not understand sameness. It does not possess the abstract concept, leave the number unchanged. It simply behaves as though it understands those things so convincingly that its behavior is indistinguishable from behavior that demonstrates real understanding. Interesting. Okay, moving along.
1: Your rating of the of those companies, is that their AI? I only know about the chatbots. I don't use AI for anything but the chatbots.
2: Right.
1: So I don't know how good anybody, any of those companies are at the really complicated stuff. That is what actually AI is.
2: Right, right. Yeah, the agents and that sort of thing. Yeah. I got this note from Julie who says, let me be clear, I'm not in any kind of panic over the Hanna virus. This super hard to spread virus infected at least 11 of the 150 people aboard the ship. The three who died, the ship's doctor, the ship's guide, a Spanish passenger, patient in critical care in France whose condition is rapidly deteriorating, someone in Nebraska, et cetera, et cetera. And she says the fact that this Andes strain can be spread person to person, which is very, very rare, and seemed to be just from people in the same room, not intimate contact. And the fact that it has a long incubation period, reports seem to have settled on 42 days. She says, yeah, it's worth a little concern at least.
1: All right. If you say so, enjoy the endless coverage every single day for weeks and weeks and weeks.
2: Your lack of care is going to get you the rat virus.
0: Armstrong and Getty.
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4: Breaking news this hour from Town Hall. I'm Rasmussen. President Trump describes as garbage Iran's response to a U.S. peace proposal.
5: It was just unacceptable.
4: So where do we go from here?
5: You know, a lot of people said, well, does he have a plan? Yeah, of course they do. I have the best plan ever. I mean, Iran has been defeated militarily, totally. They have a little left. They probably built up during this period of time. We'll knock that out in about a day.
4: Many questions remain about Iran's demands. Outwardly, Tehran remains defiant.
6: The exact details of the proposal have not been made public, but Iranian state media had earlier reported that they included the U.S. paying war reparations to Iran and recognizing its sovereignty over the Strait of Hormuz. Posting in English on social media, Iran's parliamentary speaker, Mohammed Baghir Ghalibaf, said that the U.S. had no alternative but to accept the 14-point proposal. He said the longer the U.S. dragged its feet, the more American taxpayers would pay for it. Both sides are digging in.
4: The BBC's Caroline Davis. Inflation heated up last month, hitting a 3-year high as consumer prices rose 3.8% compared to a year ago. That, according to the Consumer Price Index, cost of energy, major contributor to the price spike. President Trump wants to suspend the federal gasoline tax of 18.4 cents per gallon. The move would require congressional approval. Today's national average for a gallon of regular, 4.50. It's down 2 cents from yesterday, according to AAA. 2 drivers hospitalized in critical condition. They were shot by a gunman who opened fire yesterday on a busy highway in Cambridge, Massachusetts. It ended when a state trooper and a civilian fired on the gunman. He's hospitalized in critical condition. On Wall Street this morning, stocks are in the red. The Dow down 337 points. More on these stories at townhall.com.
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4: The SPLC is under increasing scrutiny.
8: The Alabama Attorney General announcing a civil investigation into the Southern Poverty Law Center's fundraising practices. This follows the recent federal indictment of the organization. The AG said he sent a subpoena seeking information about its donations and payments to informants and that he's seeking to determine if the organization violated state laws related to charitable organizations or deceptive trade practices. President Trump's DOJ already announced a criminal indictment against the SPLC, accusing it of fraud. The center's officials have vehemently denied the accusation. I'm Julie Walker.
4: Miners in Myanmar have discovered a massive ruby, considered to be the second largest by weight ever found in the country. The ruby weighs 11,000 carats, was unearthed in mid-April. Although it weighs less than a stone that was found in 1996, it is considered more valuable. News and analysis, townhall.com. The Beatles are returning to one of their iconic sites, the new fan experience in London.
9: Apple Corps, the company founded by the Beatles, will open a seven-floor attraction at their early headquarters in 2027. The building is where the album Let It Be was recorded, and the rooftop, the site of the Beatles' last public performance. Fans will have access to the venue. In the meantime, both Paul McCartney and Ringo Starr have expressed excitement about the project. Jason Walker reporting.
4: The Treasury Department is pushing American banks to monitor suspected Iranian money laundering networks. The networks use funds to smuggle sanctioned oil through shell companies and crypto networks. This move aims to disrupt Iran's sanctions evasion infrastructure under operation worldwide. More on these stories at townhall.com.
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5: I would say the ceasefire is on massive life support, where the doctor walks in and says, sir, your loved one has approximately a 1% chance of living. They give us a stupid, it's a stupid proposal. That piece of garbage they sent us, I didn't even finish reading it. They said, I'm not going to waste my time reading it.
9: Donald Trump yesterday on the proposal that they sent back, Iran sent back to us, is such an odd matter. It's like if the doctor came in and said, sir, your loved one has a 1% chance of surviving.
19: Sir. Yeah, didn't even finish reading it. Boy, they're blasting him on Morning Joe for that. The president isn't even, sir, he wouldn't even read the
9: really?
19: Proposal.
9: Boy, I wouldn't. If the first line said reparations, I'd right. be, okay, I'm done.
19: Yeah, right. We get to keep the straight. You pay us back for all the damage you've done.
9: I'm going to read all the fine print after that.
19: Not only are we going to develop weapons, you got to give us some. Nuclear weapons. Right, right. Yeah, why would you read that? It was an FU.
9: Yeah.
19: A middle finger, but yeah. With diplomatic cover of saying it was a counterproposal. For whom, I don't know, to try to win the war. Well, you know, part of it's to bolster the American left. I just gave myself the answer. They are giving the American left a club to beat Trump with, and the American left takes it because they hate their country and they hate the president.
9: Here's ABC's report on how things are going.
20: Iran took 10 days to respond to President Trump's one-page proposal meant to set the stage for peace talks. According to Iranian state media, their demands call for the U.S. to pay reparations, lift sanctions, and give them control of the Strait of Hormuz. Iran would not commit to any changes to its nuclear program until those conditions are met. Iran's top negotiator warning, our armed forces are ready to deliver a well-deserved response to any aggression.
9: So it is a 100% stalemate, call it a quagmire if you like that word now, and we have the ability to change the dynamics of that by bombing the crap out of them. Otherwise, they clearly think they've got the upper hand. I mean, why would they wait 10 days to respond with, oh, on that offer you made us, F you. Why right. would they wait 10 days? Because they think time is on their side.
19: Correct.
9: They think the days going by puts more pressure on Trump
0: with his poll numbers or the price of gas or inflation that came out today or whatever, as opposed to Trump thinks every day that goes by they're losing whatever it is, a half a billion dollars of revenue or something. They must not be worried about that.
19: Especially because the IRGC doesn't give a crap about the people of Iran. They machine gunned them in the streets. That's your first clue. That they're not that compassionate if, you know, unemployment surges and people are having trouble buying groceries. You're willing to machine gun somebody. You don't care really whether they suffer. So, given the current status of things, if all you care about is your elite, yeah, they're fine. They're fine. We need to blow up everything that floats from military craft to those fast boats to rubber freaking ducks. If they're within 25 miles of the coast of Iran, anything that floats are going to blow out of the water. Yeah, you're going to, you know, we've got that ratchet up the pain. The current thing is just ridiculous. The current situation.
0: The Wall Street Journal's take on it was that the U.S. and Iran are locked in a stalemate because neither one wants to resume fighting. Well, if there is fighting, we're on the winning side of that, if there's fighting. So I can't imagine. There's only two ways out. Either Trump accepts, I guess they control the Strait of Hormuz
19: which
0: now.
19: Which is international waters, for God's sakes.
0: And I guess they'll continue to try to get a nuclear weapon, and I guess they'll keep their uranium, and we'll end this. That's not
19: whoops.
0: An option, is it?
19: Whoops.
0: Yeah, whoops. No. Guess that didn't work the way I thought. That's not an option, is it?
19: No.
0: No, surely not.
19: No. No.
0: God, you talk about a legacy killer.
19: Oh. Oh, yeah. I mean, he would be the lamest of ducks. Humiliated.
0: That'd be all he'd be remembered for, perhaps. Even with all the things in it that has gone on in two presidencies, maybe the only thing he'd be remembered for is starting a war in which the combatant came out better than when it started.
19: I wonder, because Donald J. is so mercurial.
0: I don't think he's going to do that, by the way.
19: Right. No, I don't either. It's so obviously a horrible idea. He can't have anybody in his ear saying that's a good idea. Marco wouldn't.
0: No.
19: In any of his 11 jobs. Pete Hegseth wouldn't. Raisin Kane, General Kane wouldn't do
0: that. J.D. Vance might.
19: Oh, boy.
0: And he's the vice president.
19: The beard. The beard. Keep your eye. Don't turn your back on the beard. No, he's got to change the math quickly. Because the current situation is, it's better in some ways than the pre-attack situation. In fact, in some pretty significant ways. But in some ways, it's worse. It's just not an acceptable outcome.
0: Well, no, if they end up in control of one of the most important waterways in the world, then they came out of this war better than they went into it. Even losing their navy and everything else, I think. That's a big deal. If that becomes the status quo.
19: It's at least a break even.
0: Wow.
19: Yeah. Oh, what I started to say, and then I distracted myself, is Donald J. is famously mercurial. Often it's not five-dimensional chess, it's changing his mind constantly.
0: Would you like to go through all the tweets, the texts for the social truth? Post from last night after your sentence?
19: Oh, yes, please. And I can accept if the administration, including Donald J., thought that the Iranians would capitulate more quickly than they are, that they had more disregard for the people and the economy, they were intact enough and unified enough to hang on when we thought they would give up. That's a miscalculation that happens. You can understand that. It's unfortunate, but it happens. If he, as some critics have claimed, thought it would go just like the Maduro thing, we're so great, we're so powerful, I'm so smart, it'll be easy peasy. Well, history and the soon-to-be written books about this episode will be extremely harsh, if that's the case.
0: So I think Trump's going to start bombing Iran, and I think it can still come out the way we want it to. But Trump had 55 Truth Social posts in 3 hours last night.
19: Ooh.
0: He got on a jag of Diet Coke or something.
19: 55 in 3 hours.
0: 10:15 accuses Obama of attempting a coup in 2016. Followed by
19: that's fresh on everybody's mind.
0: Followed by Obama worked with CIA to overthrow Trump. Followed by reposts tweet saying Obama is a traitor and that he should be arrested. I mean, we're so used to this stuff, it doesn't even land. Like, if I didn't come across this particular site, I wouldn't have known that the current president put out a statement last night saying the previous president should be arrested. That used to be a big deal, but it no longer even makes the news.
1: Wow, are we Brazil now?
0: Nobody takes it seriously.
1: You know, it's funny. You read that to me, and I thought, oh, wow, what's next?
0: Nobody takes it seriously. He's not going to do anything. He's just on a jag. He saw something about Obama on – somebody said something about Obama on a cable news show and got him all worked up, I would guess.
1: Wow.
0: 1022 attacks Dominion voting systems for the 2020 election, saying they switched votes. 1022 says Fulton County, Georgia had their 2020 fraud exposed. 1023 accuses Obama of making $120 million from Obamacare.
1: He's actually obsessed with the elections. I thought it was just strategic. No, he's obsessed with it.
0: 1023 cites quack lawyer Sidney Powell on the 2020 election. 1024 posts a fake JFK Jr. account that says Obama wiretapped Trump Tower. 1027 demands Senator Mark Kelly resign. 1029 claims neither Biden nor Harris were in charge of the Biden administration. 1029 attacks Fulton County, Georgia again. 1029 posts Fox News clip of Ro Khanna saying something. 1030 demands Jack Smith be arrested.
1: Wow.
0: 1030 accuses Obama, Clinton, and Comey of treason. 1039 reposts a tweet from a MAGA account saying they have a secret intel proving Clinton and Obama committed crimes. 1039 reposts a MAGA tweet saying Hillary Clinton should be sent to Haiti. Well, that's a good one.
1: Sent to Haiti? Lock her up in Haiti. Lock her up in Haiti.
0: Anyway, it goes on and on with a lot of this sort of stuff.
1: I am no Trump basher. I am no Trump is always right guy. That is not a sign of sound mental health, that list. And keep in mind, how far into the list did you get? A third of the way?
0: Oh, I don't even know if I got
1: quarter?
0: That. I don't know.
1: That's not good.
0: Well,
1: it's not normal.
0: I'm not of the camp that mainstream media is have been trying to build the narrative since he took office that he's got dementia or he's losing it or whatever. Which is weird. So you ignored the last president who clearly actually had dementia.
1: Yeah.
0: And then see, so you gotta like go overboard trying to build the case on this guy. I think Trump's always been this person. I think in 1982, if he'd had the ability to shoot off his mouth 50 times a night on different topics, he would have.
1: Right.
0: I think that's just the way he's built.
1: He would call magazines and newspapers as his own press secretary or whatever, John Miller. And feed the media quotes,
0: 1040 posts a TikTok video of people stealing from a convenience store, followed by 1041 posts a TikTok video of someone stealing a DoorDash order, I guess to show that crime's out of control or something. 1041 accuses Obama, Brennan, and Clinton of sedition and treason again, going back to that from a half hour earlier.
1: Wow, a half hour later.
0: 1047 calls Obama the most demonic force in American politics. What was he watching where Barack Obama was the topic? I mean, because that's two presidents ago.
1: He's been weighing in heavily and wildly hypocritically on the redistricting thing.
0: Right, he has. He has been, right.
1: Obama
0: right.
1: just cannot leave the spotlight. He is so in love with his own influence.
0: Yeah. Yes, Obama said something the other day about the court. That was just outrageous from a former president. Of course, nobody.
1: It was disgusting.
0: Nobody criticizes that. 1047 posts a tweet from Mike Flynn saying the 2020 election wasn't fair. Oh my God. 1049 attacks Dominion voting machines again. You gotta be kidding. The poor guy, I almost feel bad for him that he lays down for bed at night. You know, he sleeps 3 hours a night, still thinking about Dominion voting machines from 2020. What a torturous way to live your life.
1: I'm telling you, I'm concerned about his mental health. Are you concerned about your health? Probably not. You're young and hale and hearty, but someday you won't be. We never know when we're going to go. Do you have a will? Do you have a trust? Do you have your wishes made clear for your minor children's upbringing? 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
1: Oh,
0: but
1: handy.
0: But you never know, they could be wrong. 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
0: Final one was at 1:13 a.m. Attacks the New York Times for reporting on the reflecting pool.
19: That is abnormal.
0: Who can stay up that late and work the schedule he's got? Oh, my
19: he's
0: God.
19: He's about to fly halfway around the world to meet Xi Jinping, the most powerful dictator on earth. With enormous, enormous stakes on the table.
0: While running the biggest war in a quarter of a century, at least.
19: Jeez Louise.
0: Isn't it something? Cuckoo. I don't know. I don't think, I think that's just the way he's built.
19: Cuckoo. My counter is cuckoo.
0: Your opinion, the text line, 415-295-KFTC.
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1: The Los Angeles Lakers season just ended. Final score, Thunder 115, Lakers 110. That means that the Oklahoma City Thunders, the defending champions, have now swept the Lakers out of the playoffs. They swept their first round series as well. This was the closest the Lakers got in any game. They were right there, put up a big fight, but in the end, the defending champs just too much.
2: Well, the main topic out of that last night, if you're a sports fan at all, has been, is that the last game LeBron ever plays? All the movie stars showed up, were there in the front row in case it was LeBron's last game. But I read the LA Times piece last night about LeBron needs to go. Clearly an old man, couldn't even win one game. Their best player and the leading scorer in the NBA was out. And they're playing the defending champions who might be the best team in 10 years.
3: Right.
2: So I don't understand that reasoning at all. He is an old man, but
3: yeah.
2: If with Luka, if they had lost to the Thunder, it wouldn't even be that surprising. I don't get it.
4: I remember I used to call sports talk the lowest form of human communication.
2: Above only grunting.
4: barely. That's clickbait. It's like everything. Everything's clickbait.
2: You're probably
4: I've got
2: right.
4: a hot take that's utterly unsupportable, but then we'll take your calls, outraged calls.
2: You're right. When I saw the LA Times headline of it's time for LeBron to go, I clicked on it because I thought, what? How do you make that argument? He's still playing. No, okay. It got me to click on it.
4: Yeah.
2: And that's all they care about.
4: Yeah. I've gone too far, I think, because New York Times had the 25 greatest American songwriters or something like that.
2: 30 greatest singer-songwriters, yes.
4: It's a rage bait. But, then I thought, I might discover a good songwriter or two. I'll take a look at it. But I refuse to get sucked into the 100 greatest guitar players of all time. How can Hendrix not be blah, blah, blah, blah, blah? No, you're not going to get me. I'm too old and wise.
2: By the way, speaking of sports, kinda, they've released all the Tiger Woods video from his... flipping yet another car. And on one hand, I regularly argue I'm not sure that the public should get to see or hear all this different stuff, especially when it's a misdemeanor. I don't know if this one's going to be a misdemeanor.
5: That's none of your business.
2: This might be. Anywho, it's amazing how he still had the Tiger Woods swagger.
4: Mm-hmm.
2: Standing there next to a flipped car with the cops about to put him in jail again.
4: Right.
2: I would think at some point you'd feel a little diminished and a little humbled, but not Tiger Woods.
4: Right.
2: He still had I'm the coolest guy in the freaking world.
4: There's the one shot of him looking really like weak and, well, wasted.
2: Yeah, he looks wasted.
4: But that's it. I mean, he looked humbled, but when you see the video, that was just the snapshot that kind of lies. Because, he absolutely was. What's going on, Phyllis?
2: Yeah.
4: I just had to make a call. Give me a second. I got to make this call.
2: And then he's kneeling.
4: No, I'm not going to give you a second.
2: He's kneeling over on the grass with his big buff body and his hat on backwards and his sunglasses on, looking all cool. Dude, you just flipped another call.

0: car in a residential neighborhood, and you're going to jail again.
1: How do you flip a car in a situation like that?
0: I don't know. I don't know how fast you'd have to be going or what you would do.
1: It's a miracle he hasn't hurt anybody but himself.
0: Yeah, and I hope that gets through to him so he doesn't kill some kid on a bike someday.
1: Yeah.
0: God, that's horrifying.
1: So I've lost track. Is he in Tibet re-embracing his Buddhism or in Switzerland at some alleged detox with beautiful views?
0: He's in Arizona doing the sex rehab. Remember, he did that at one time when he got caught.
1: Oh, yeah, sex addict, right?
0: He couldn't stop hitting on the Perkins waitresses.
2: God, Tiger!
1: Yeah, no kidding.
0: He's not an old man either.
1: Oh, no.
0: He's got to come up with a new hobby.
1: Can you get one of those prediction market bets on him having another crack up within like a year or two? Because he certainly feels like a crack up to me.
0: He didn't look humbled in that video. He didn't look like a guy who thinks, you know, I need to get my life together. He didn't look like that at all.
1: Yeah, I'm the greatest golfer of all time, but I'm an F up. I didn't see that in his body language.
0: No.
1: Of course, he was wasted.
0: Hey, I think we're going to talk to Katie, the news lady, who's like hours away from having a baby.
1: Oh, wow.
0: Yeah, stay tuned.
3: Armstrong and Getty.
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6: With SRN News, I'm Rich Thomason in Washington. President Trump says the Iran ceasefire is on life support after Tehran's counterproposal to a U.S. peace plan fell far short. The U.S. blockade of Iranian ports remains in place. The president says his bottom line is unchanged. Iran must never have a nuclear weapon. A senior Trump administration official says Israel is helping the UAE defend itself against Iranian attack, sending Iron Dome missile defense systems and personnel to its Middle East neighbor. President Trump is departing Washington on a state visit to China. Beijing, a key Iranian ally, also buys a lot of oil from the Islamic Republic. On Wall Street, the Dow down 338 points, while the Nasdaq is off 167, the S&P trading 36 points lower. More details at srnnews.com.
7: This is Dr. Duncan McCollum here, and I have Pastor Mark with me. 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
11: 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We are the poster child of trying to impress people. We put on this front, and I just want to get out of this cycle because I'm done.
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13: This is an important public service announcement for residents of Santa Cruz County. The county is currently reviewing proposals and regulations for battery energy storage systems, also known as BESS. These are large, industrial-scale battery facilities designed to store electricity, often generated by solar or wind, so it can be delivered later when demand is high or generation drops. Battery energy storage is becoming more common across California, but getting the location right is critical. Last year, a battery energy storage facility at Moss Landing experienced a thermal runaway and fire, drawing attention to the risks associated with large lithium-ion battery systems. Incidents like that highlight why site selection, emergency response planning, access to water, and proximity to existing infrastructure all need careful consideration. In Santa Cruz County, several potential locations have been discussed, including areas near Minto Road in Watsonville and near Aptos High School. These locations have raised questions because of their proximity to homes, schools, farmlands, waterways, and environmentally sensitive areas. Battery storage facilities are often placed near existing power substations and typically require access to large amounts of water. If you choose to contact your county supervisor, you can ask questions about safety standards, emergency response planning, and environmental impacts, and you can suggest that battery energy storage projects be located in areas that minimize risks to people, property, and sensitive land. To learn more, the easiest way is to search online for Santa Cruz County BESS. You can also contact the Santa Cruz County Board of Supervisors directly. The phone number is 831-454-2200. You can email the board at boardofsupervisors@santacruzcountyca.gov or email your individual supervisor. Those email addresses are also listed on the county website. Battery energy storage is a complex issue with long-term implications for public safety, land use, and the environment. Please take the time to stay informed and make your voice heard on decisions that will shape the future of Santa Cruz County.

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1: So Katie Green does our news and is part of the show every day, and she is having a baby, like, very shortly, and we're about to put her on the air. And I think if we can somehow drag out the conversation.
2: Yes.
1: She'll lose track of time and have the baby on the air.
2: Oh.
1: And I think that would really be good for us. And we could sell sponsorships.
2: Oh, yeah. It'd be a great rating stunt.
1: This contraction brought to you by Pampers.
2: Wow. Wow. Wow. Can you charge them retroactively for that? Do we have Katie?
1: Yeah.
2: Ladies and gentlemen, the fabulous Katie Green, live from the delivery room, calling in. Hi, Katie.
1: Wow.
3: There would be so many FCC violations if you guys tried to do that stunt. That would not work.
1: You are a dedicated radio professional. Are you actually, you're actually at the hospital in a bed?
3: I am at the hospital in a bed having contractions as we speak.
2: Wow. Wow. In the like super nice modern delivery room setting or what?
3: Yeah, it's actually a beautiful room. It's huge. And the bed's actually comfortable, which is odd. And it's been great.
1: And of course, you didn't know this, but we had a radio contest last week where five listeners got to be there. So if you got the listeners there, we're watching you have the baby. But plus,
3: those are the people that keep coming to the
1: door.
3: Those are
1: listeners who won a contest.
2: Plus, when you signed the paperwork to start working with us, you signed away the naming rights to the baby. So please welcome Baby McBabyface.
3: Damn it. It's always the fine print that I don't read.
2: Right. So how you feeling?
3: I feel pretty good. There was a little bit of a starting process to this whole getting induced thing that involved a balloon and not the type that you would see at a party.
2: Hmm.
3: And that was painful. But now that that part's over, we're good. And then in about an hour, they're talking about breaking my water, and then little Jack Joe Mike Michael be here shortly after that.
2: Wow. Wow. In about an hour.
3: Depending on how long it takes from there, but that's apparently when they break that water, that's when it's like go time.
1: Sure. Are you ready to have that baby out of you?
3: Holy hell, am I? over it.
2: You know, Katie, there are a number of steps in the miracle that is having and raising a child where God's plan is so wise. I mean, because childbirth is no walk in the park, and you know that, obviously. But I
1: found it fairly easy.
2: Oh, boy. Wow, I'd have your head on a swivel walking in your car. All of our women listeners are going to be here to murder you, all the moms anyway. But at the point that you're ready to give birth, you're like, I don't care. Let's get this done. It's like when your kid finally leaves the house, you'd think you'd be heartbroken. But they're so sassy. You're like, yeah, I'm going to cry, but good luck.
3: Right. Yeah. Oh, the amount of people that have told me, you know, really enjoy these last couple of weeks because you're going to miss it. The hell I am.
1: Wow.
3: I've been telling everybody I'm serving him an eviction notice. He's out.
2: Wow.
3: Out.
2: Wow.
1: An eviction notice. That's funny. The time is up.
2: Yeah.
3: Yeah.
2: There's a 2-year process for that if you're having a baby in California. So, anyway.
3: Oh, great.
2: Well, you know, we're super crazy excited for you and happy for you and got our fingers crossed and a lot of the folks listening, hopes and prayers and fingers crossed as well.
3: I appreciate you guys very much. And you guys, you'll be on the list of the first to know when he's here. So
1: cool.
3: I'll be texting you guys shortly.
1: Cool.
3: Yeah.
1: We'll announce it on the air then. It's going to happen while we're on the air today. That's crazy.
2: Yeah.
3: Hopefully.
2: Yeah.
3: That's my entire goal is to make sure that it happens while you guys are still on the air.
1: You're trying to back time it to the top of the hour.
2: What a trooper. Oh, my gosh. Hey, give our best to your mom and pop and stay in touch. All right.
3: I absolutely will. Thanks, guys.
4: All right. Okay. Hey, Katie.
2: Good luck.
4: Katie, one big push and just shoot him out.
3: Michael. Thank you, Michael.
4: All right.
3: Spoken like a true doctor who knows what he's doing. Right on.
2: Oh, yeah. Yeah. Yeah. He chat GPT there. All right. Thanks, Katie. Wow. Wow.
1: I know. I know. Such a big deal.
2: Oh, impossible to summarize.
1: No. There's the life before you had a kid and the life after you had a kid, and they are very different. And not including, and this is the part you just can't possibly know, all the changes that happen in your brain. Mm-hmm. I mean, because of course you can't know. Your brain changes. It literally changes.
2: Neurologically.
1: Your hormones change and your brain changes when you have a baby, when you have a kid. Men and women. Mm-hmm. The responsibility is never. You look at the world differently. There's no understanding that unless you've done it.
2: Yeah, the fabulous Caitlin Flanagan, who's we mentioned, I guess last week, she wrote a great piece for the Free Press, has another piece out. It was for Mother's Day, and she was talking about how, you know, the question of to have a kid or not at all is a thing among young women. And she made the joke that women, young women, are looking at it exactly the way men have been telling women to look at things forever. Logically. And, you know, and the pluses and minuses and blah, blah, blah. And that young women never get the, it is a miracle that will change everything about you in so many good ways. Talk. It's out of fashion. It's just the dollars and cents, convenience, career, vacation will become difficult.
1: Right.
2: I don't get to do things on my schedule anymore. It sounds like a net negative to me.
1: You're right. Nobody talks up the part that most parents talk about being the greatest thing that ever happened in your life.
2: Yeah. Why don't you poll, say, 1,000 parents and ask them, if you could go back again, would you undo it?
1: Oh, God.
2: And look at that teeny tiny number. It's like a trial with no defense attorney. All you have is the prosecution of the idea of motherhood. Talking about women now, obviously. But the defense never gets to speak. It's a weird culture. It's partly that our media and so many of our idea shapers are of a monoculture.
1: I can't believe she called in while we're on there.
2: I know.
1: Hours before she's going to have a baby.
2: I know.
1: Like maybe an hour before she's going
2: to
1: have a baby.
2: Yeah, we didn't ask her to.
1: No.
2: Yeah. Yeah.
1: Make it clear, we did not demand that she call in.
2: Oh, my God, no.
1: An hour before she's having a baby.
2: No. Wow.
1: Very exciting.
2: You'd hate to get scammed out of your baby. And that's why Incognia is so important. Yeah, I didn't have anything better. Your personal information is valuable to scammers, far more accessible than you realize. Every time you shop online, your data is collected, packaged, sold to data brokers. 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And that's why we use, and you should use, Incognia.
1: Yep, we all know our data's floating around out there, our address, our phone numbers, and all the different stuff. 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
1: How long have the really good painkillers for having a baby been around?
2: Like epidurals and that sort of thing?
1: Yeah.
2: I don't know. That's a great question.
1: But not that long.
2: Yeah, yeah. When was the transition from perfectly sterile, brightly lit operating room with gowns and masks and doctors barking orders and the husband that get the hell out of here? You can't be with you. Sit in the waiting room. When did that transition to the birthing rooms where, you know, you shouldn't be filthy, but...
1: In the 90s?
2: I don't know.
1: Was it earlier than that?
2: I don't know. Well,
1: when did they stop? I talked about this list. This one horrifies me for whatever reason, because it happened to me. But the whole whisking the baby away from mom.
2: Yeah.
1: When did they stop doing that? Here's your baby. Everything that, you know, intuitively about nature would be mom is going to stay with the baby. I'm sure that's the way it's been for a million years. But we're going to take your baby away and go put it in a room full of screaming babies with bright lights.
2: Right. Yeah.
1: What the hell? Whose idea was that, and how did it last so long? But when did that change? Because they would never do that now.
2: No. As I've made the point before, America fell in love with science in the 20th century and got way carried away.
1: That's what people should think about when you say trust the science.
2: Oh, yeah.
1: Trust the science. You used to grab a newborn and take it away from their mom.
2: Right.
1: Now we've decided, like, the best thing you could possibly do in their entire lives is hand it to mom and have it being laying on mom's chest.
2: Trust the nature. Yeah. Kate, our oldest, was born in 1992, and we had the comfortable, nice birthing room. We're quite pleased with that. And she actually had some significant complications during the birth. The minute they determined she was fine, yeah, she was with mom.
1: Did you ever consider doing the hot tub birth?
2: No.
1: You have the baby in the hot tub?
2: No, I don't really love hot tubs at all, and neither does Judy. So she likes them more than I do.
1: We have some friends that did the home hot tub birth.
2: Really?
1: Yeah, it seemed to be fine.
2: Is the kid underwater?
1: I think, yeah, it's a water birth. They call it a water birth.
2: Yeah. Why?
1: It's some sort of, it's more natural because that's the way we're designed.
2: Do you have gills, ma'am? The answer is no. Give birth in the air.
1: I think it's
2: not
1: just
2: in the air, but in air.
1: I think it's just hot tubs feel good, so.
2: Yeah, well, it's nothing wrong with that. I get lightheaded in hot tubs if they're over, you know, like a certain temperature. Then I'm afraid I'm going to slip under and drown like Chandler from Friends. From lightheadedness.
1: We start with Katie there in the birthing room, and we end with, don't want to drown like Chandler in a hot tub.
2: Right? Right? That's an embarrassing old bit. You don't want to die a caveman death, but you don't want to die a Hollywood drug addict death either.
1: No, you don't. Okay, as soon as Katie has her baby, she will be calling us back. And
2: I doubt it.
1: You don't think?
2: She will never hear from her again.
1: Right. Okay, we got more on the way. Stay here.
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1: It's the call of the wild. Or maybe just the call of nature. 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
1: are going bananas for the baby boom at the LA Zoo.
3: So which one's your favorite?
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1: Megan Fox is the senior animal keeper. Now in her troop, five new infant great apes.
4: Some of these moms I've known for 30 years. To see them with their babies is just very special.
2: Look at the baby!
1: The zoo is now home to a baby gorilla, a baby orangutan, and three baby chimpanzees, all born in less than 5 months, all endangered species.
5: First of all, you can't be named Megan Fox and be a zookeeper. You got to change your name. You're probably born with that name, but there are famous sex bots with that name. Also, she had vocal fry. What a zookeeper has... the monkey was so amazing.
6: Time to feed the monkeys.
5: How LA is that? Even to work at the LA Zoo, you have to have vocal fry.
7: You've got to be world-weary, cynical. You have to have ennui about your apes. Yeah, well, it's fun, baby. Baby beasts. People love baby beasts. People love babies in general.
5: That's why we paired that with Katie's announcement that she's having a baby any moment. Speaking of cynical, Jon Stewart, pretty cynical about the coverage of the freaking hantavirus. Maybe we'll play a little bit from The Daily Show in hour three.
7: Yeah, yeah, indeed. A couple of international flavored stories. First of all, Wall Street Journal with a piece about this ex-convict who was conscripted into the Russian forces, or he might have volunteered, I don't know, in that recruiting drive where if you did something completely heinous but you're willing to go serve as machine gun fodder in Ukraine, we'll let you loose. But so he got conscripted into the army one way or another. He got half blowed up. He's missing part of his right arm, has two titanium plates in his head. And as they say, he might not seem like the best soldier to put in the vanguard of a military offensive, but for quite a few days last year, he was at the tip of Russia's spear trying to pierce Ukraine's defenses in the kind of infantry assault that's yielding meager gains and heavy losses for Russian troops. And they describe his mission, which was just spending human lives like I don't know what. Just horrific. Just a terrible strategy, incredibly costly, to gain practically nothing, but they did it over and over and over again. And they make the point that this guy's short stint last year in the vanguard of Russia's army offers a glimpse of the tactics Russia is employing to eke out battlefield advances in Ukraine. And it's just incredibly expensive and futile.
5: Yeah, so part of our problem in trying to exert deterrence around the world is we don't want to lose any soldiers, which is, you know, obviously good on one hand. My brother was in the military in war zones for a very long time. But, you know, you can't win battles without some willingness to risk lives.
7: Sure.
5: But, man, if we lost 100 guys like this weekend in Iran, it would be the biggest story in America.
7: Mm-hmm.
5: Russia is losing 20 to 30,000 guys killed or wounded every month. 20 to 30,000 a month.
7: Wow.
5: And have been for years.
7: So they mentioned Putin at the Red Square military parade the other day, the Victory Day parade. He reiterated his commitment to a Russian victory, but also suggested the war was drawing to a close. There are signs that his army's methods are losing even their limited effectiveness. Losses are so heavy that this fella who we're talking about, a former heroin addict who was jailed on drug charges after his previous frontline stint and injury, rejoined the army in return for freedom after 6 months service. He said he and many in the Russian army think the war is a deliberate campaign to purge society of those on the lowest rungs, culling the downtrodden, the homeless, and the prison populations.
5: Wow.
7: 'Cause they can't figure out why you would spend the lives on so little gain, unless that's the point. Not a bug, it's features, they say. And Ukrainian soldiers are baffled by the number of Russians pressing forward under fire. It's like shooting sitting ducks.
5: God, that's brutal.
7: Can you imagine? The Ukrainians are saying, what are they doing? We're just going to kill those guys. Here they come again.
5: Yeah.
7: I guess we'll kill them.
5: That is so brutal.
7: Yeah, it is.
5: That is the history of Russian wars, though. They've won a lot of wars or a lot of battles that way.
7: You want something a little more life-affirming? How much do I love this story? The world's most surprising capitalist makeover is underway in Sweden.
5: I read about that.
7: Shaking up the cradle to grave, huge government, huge spending, huge tax system, embracing individual initiative, capitalism, free enterprise.
5: Lower taxes.
7: Yeah.
5: Finally, the country that the Bernie Sanderses of the world have been throwing at you your whole life works in Sweden, a tiny little monochromatic country.
7: Right.
5: And it only works for a while is the thing with socialism. Socialism does work really cool for a little while. Problem is it doesn't have legs.
7: Yep. Yep. Today, nearly half of primary health care clinics are privately owned. One in three public high schools is privately run, up from 20% in 2011. School operators are listed on the stock exchange. And they make the point that Sweden's experience has lessons good and bad for other rich countries, including the U.S., where Zoran Mamdani is trying to turn New York into Sweden. And the capitalist makeover has allowed Sweden to do what few industrialized countries have managed in recent years, hell ever, shrink the size of the state. It's enabled the government to sharply lower taxes, and economists say has sparked a surge in entrepreneurship and economic growth. Wow, the free market's better than government control. Damn, I wish we'd known that.
5: I wonder how that happened. I mean, how did the laying around retiring at 50 crowd decide they're willing to embrace the free market, which is not as comfortable?
7: We could dig into this more. There's quite a bit to be said, but their total social spending has fallen to 24% of their gross domestic product, which is similar to us. We spend about 24% of our GDP on social programs. We borrow a lot of it and make our kids pay it off later or inflate away the debt. But that's well below 24%, well below the over 30% for countries like France and Italy.
5: We got this text before we take a break. If Katie has her baby before the end of the show, I'll eat my husband's truck. A reference to a bet I made years ago. My labor was 26 hours, but prayers for all the details for her to hope it goes great.
7: Yeah.
5: 26 hour labor.
7: That was like Judy. Oh, it was not good.
5: That's a long time.
7: Yeah.
5: All right, we got more to come. Hope you can stick around. If you miss it, get the podcast, Armstrong and Getty On Demand.
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13: Breaking news this hour from Town Hall. I'm Rich Thomason. Our budgets took a big hit last month, inflation surging to a three-year high.
14: The Labor Department reported Tuesday that its consumer price index rose 3.8% from April 2025. On a month-to-month basis, April prices were up 0.6% from March, as gasoline prices rose 5.4%. Excluding volatile food and energy costs, so-called consumer core prices were up 0.4% last month from March and 2.8% from April of 2025, relatively modest readings that suggest the energy price burst isn't yet spilling over much into other prices. Bernie Bennett in Washington.
13: A senior Trump administration official says that Israel has been helping the UAE defend itself against Iranian attacks.
15: The U.S. ambassador to Israel, Mike Huckabee, said Israel sent Iron Dome anti-missile batteries and personnel to the United Arab Emirates to defend the country during the Iran war. At a Tel Aviv conference, Huckabee said, "I'd like to say a word of appreciation for the UAE, the first Abraham Accord member," nothing. Just look at the benefits. Israel sending them Iron Dome batteries and personnel to help operate them. The UAE has not immediately responded to a request for comment over the acknowledgement by Huckabee, though it underlines the growing defense relationship between the countries long suspicious of Iran. I'm Charles Demetesma.
13: Federal prosecutors have charged the operator of the ship that crashed into Baltimore's Francis Scott Key Bridge just over 2 years ago. The span collapsed. Six construction workers who were on the bridge at the time were killed. A total of 18 Americans who had been on board that hantavirus cruise ship, they remain in isolation. They're watching Wall Street, the Dow down 271 points. The Nasdaq is off 345 points. More on these stories, townhall.com.
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13: Embattled UK Prime Minister Keir Starmer has lost the first member of his government as he faces growing pressure to step down following big losses in local elections.
16: He really is on the sort of verge of being in a position that's utterly untenable to have lost so much support within the party. And what we all need to keep an eye on in the next few hours, because he could literally have just a few hours left, is when the cabinet has its regular meeting, because that will be key. Will the cabinet turn against him, or will the divisions in the cabinet turn out to be that it's those who are worried about the kind of chaos and splits that dominate? But Keir Starmer is in big, big trouble.
13: That's the BBC's Rob Watson. Two national agencies fighting corruption in Ukraine have named Ukrainian President Zelensky's former chief of staff as an official suspect in a major graft investigation. They're investigating Andrei Yermak. Townhall.com. Texas Attorney General Ken Paxton suing a streaming giant.
17: The suit charges Netflix with spying on children and other consumers by collecting their data without consent and designing its platform to be addictive. Paxton says Netflix has falsely represented to consumers that it did not collect or share user data when it actually tracked and sold viewer habits and preferences to commercial data brokers and advertising technology companies. Paxton wants Netflix to purge the data it obtained illegally and not use it for targeting advertising without users' consent, plus pay fines for each violation. Keith Peters reporting.
13: The global maritime industry is facing a looming shortage of the fuel that powers ships as the Iran war chokes off a key shipping lane in the Strait of Hormuz. Roughly 80% of globally traded goods are transported by sea. More on these stories, townhall.com.
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24: Do you identify with one particular party or the other? And if you do, how do you reach kind of everybody?
25: Yeah, thankfully it's a nonpartisan race, but if there was a letter next to my name, it would be an R, but that R would stand for results. I'm coming in here with no tribal politics. I'm coming here to represent all Angelenos.
7: Who that? That's Spencer Pratt, reality star and fed-up Angeleno running for the mayor of the great city of Los Angeles and getting a hell of a lot of attention for several different reasons.
5: Mark Halperin predicts he's going to be Pratt will be the next mayor of L.A.
7: Oh, is that right?
5: Yeah.
7: Yeah.
5: His house burnt down, Mr. Pratt. That's part of his appeal. Look, my house burnt down and they ain't doing nothing.
7: Yeah, it's impossible to rebuild in spite of Gavin Newsom and Karen Bass's utterly, horrifically dishonest and unfulfilled promises. Yeah, and, you know,
5: I don't want to get sidetracked, but do you know why did they cancel the debate tomorrow night?
7: No idea.
5: Some weirdness. I'll have to look into that.
7: No idea. So, yeah, he has been doing great in the debates. He's a colorful character. His manner of speaking is entertaining. But
5: an entertaining reality star, you say. In politics, you say.
7: But his sincerity is... Nobody can doubt it, I don't think, about concern for his city. And we're coming up, perhaps the boomerangiest, backlashiest ad in the history of politics run against him. But we'll just start with 80, Michael. Here he is doing a podcast talking about, you know, problems he wants to fix.
25: So when I'm mayor, my plan is first 3 weeks, signs up across the city. No more nakedness, no more drug use, no more robbing, no more shit.
26: No more burning dogs in the street.
25: No more dog abuse. Yeah. Very on every sign, on every bird. So that, and we're going to go around, we're going to warn everybody, hey, got 3 more weeks of this. Like, clock's ticking. Just keep telling everyone. Just so the people that are aware, they're like, oh, wow, there's a new mayor in town. They may start leaving. And then when the 3 weeks, or maybe we'll even do 2 weeks, maybe people will want it faster. And then once we start enforcing the laws, boom, streets will be back.
7: That's the flip side of the clip we played for you last week of a drug addict in Seattle. He was testifying in front of, I think it was the city council, but he was saying the reason there are so many drug addicts here, and I was one for years, is because you make it so easy and comfortable to be a drug addict, and nobody gets arrested for breaking the law. If you're a drug addict, you can just laugh at the law. Stop doing that, Seattle. That's what Spencer Pratt is saying about Los Angeles.
5: I wish we could get Spencer Pratt an Armstrong and Getty t-shirt that says enforce the law, since that's what he's running on.
7: Right, yeah, and it works. You know, the L.A.'s, well, I was going to make a joke about San Francisco. Hillier cousin to the north, San Francisco, elected Mayor Lurie.
5: And I assume all they did to make, you know, you go to Union Square and walk around now, you don't see a homeless person. They just enforced the law. They said, you can't be here.
7: Right.
5: Where am I supposed to go? Somewhere else, which is what I've been advocating for years.
7: Yeah, the Tenderloin, which is its own problem. But I think it is absolutely defensible that a city prioritize, you know, its sections as kind of a...
5: Hell yeah.
7: A midway measure. You got to start somewhere.
5: Absolutely.
7: Yeah. All right. Next clip.
25: People forget is they can't lower the cost of goods. The only thing you can do to make things more affordable as mayor, which I will be able to do, is put more money in people's pockets. We need to put more revenue in the city. We're over here. They're always asking me, how are you going to balance this budget, Spencer? There's going to be no money to do us. We should be the number one city in the world. We should have money shooting out of ATMs. We're Los Angeles. There will be plenty of money when we let the systems work, when we let business work. How can you let business work if you have drug addicts going number two and number one in front of every cafe? We lost over 100 restaurants in L.A., not because they weren't good food, because you have drug addicts scaring people to go out.
7: He's running against Karen Bass, utterly cynical political hack, slave of the unions, you know, et cetera, and a democratic socialist by the name of Nithya Raman. Ramen.
5: So there was supposed to be yet another mayoral debate tomorrow night, and I just kept reading how it collapsed because everybody was unavailable. But that seems to be the case. I don't know how you're not available. Like, you schedule something else the night of a debate, but current Mayor Bass is not available, including Pratt, who said he's got a scheduling conflict. So they just canceled the debate. I thought when I originally heard it that, well, of course, Mayor Bass doesn't want a debate to happen because Pratt's doing really well all the time, and it just lets people, hey, that guy wants to enforce the law and get the drug addicts off the street, and she doesn't want anybody hearing that. But anyway, the debate fell apart.
7: Let's skip to 84, Michael.
25: My first 100 days is going to be enforcing the law and making moms feel safe with their kids at parks, in front of their schools. You cannot give zombies. Yes, they were human beings, but once you go on fentanyl or super meth, you're no longer a human being. It's not about we need more beds, not inside safe, not more affordable housing. No, we need medical mandatory treatment.
5: That is so clearly true. We've been saying this, by the way, for many, many years. Yeah. But I don't know what the answer is for somebody whose brain is fried and they're standing on the corner stealing from you and threatening you. I don't know what the answer is, but letting them hang out there is not the answer.
7: Right. Right. Enforce the law. Unless you're part of the cult of suicidal empathy, all these things are utterly clear to you. And it's suicidal empathy, partly because it gets you hurt and killed and deteriorates your city. But it's also homicidal empathy. A number of folks on the center left have woken up to this and are speaking out about it. Easing a young person into death on the pavement is not compassion. Making it easy to be a drug addict until finally they overdose on fentanyl and nobody's around with the Narcan. Or if you overdose on other stuff, Narcan can't bring you around. That's not compassion. In what twisted, sick conscience is that seen as compassion? Then I promised you the boomerangy anti-ad. This is just part of it. It's entirely financed by the public employee unions who own the city of Los Angeles government, along with a couple of progressive organizations that get paid by them, and the state government of California.
1: Republican Spencer Pratt is the last thing Los Angeles needs for mayor. Pratt opposes using taxpayer money to build brand new houses for our unhoused neighbors. Pratt thinks LA needs thousands more police officers rather than more social workers. And Republican Spencer Pratt thinks public employee unions should have less power.
7: He does? Well, when's voting day? How soon can I vote early? Can I vote twice? Probably.
5: That's supposed to be a knock?
7: That's an attack ad.
5: Wow.
7: Had the scary music. That's how you can tell.
5: Wow.
7: Had the scary violins. The violins of nastiness. Wow. I'm heartened to hear Halpern say he's got a real shot. Because I'd heard that in the polls, it wasn't nearly as impressive as the buzz. But local polling is notoriously unreliable.
5: Right. Yeah. Because we all know how awful lot of national polls have been, and the sample size and the methodology and the money spent to try to come up with good numbers way beyond anything you get in one city.
7: Right. It'll be interesting to see what sort of skullduggery takes place electorally, vote harvesting stories and papering apartment complexes with ballots and then not really checking signatures, that sort of thing. I don't know. Enforce the law.
5: I have another comment on that, but I'll tell you about that after tell you about Simply Safe, which you might need to have because you live in a town where they let drug addicts walk around on the street still, and they might break into your house and steal your stuff. It's going to be a lot harder for them to do it if you got all the cameras and sensors and all the different stuff that comes with Simply Safe.
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5: Yeah, I was going to talk about that more, but I don't want to talk about it anymore.
7: All right.
5: There'll be more times to talk about that in the future.
7: Just talking a little bit earlier, how driving the most, you know, environmentally safe car available in America, really, the Tesla, now codes conservative.
5: Right.
7: Because of Elon.
5: I know that because I get flipped off on a daily basis practically driving my Cybertruck around. I didn't know the thing you said, though, that cheating in school with AI is trying to crack down on that is considered right-wing?
7: Yes, reading something Nellie Bowles wrote about with the arrival of chatbots, they're having to confront what the heck college is and what it's good for, because everybody's cheating their way through. There was an article in The New Yorker on will AI make college obsolete, and in New York Magazine, one called Everyone is Cheating Their Way Through College. So anyway, she writes, there's an easy solution to all the ChatGP cheating. That's kind of clever, which is to make kids take tests in person, pen to paper, ass in seat. But colleges are now run by people who think that's crazy, unfair, and wrong. What about the kids with no hands? And every student has a letter from a doctor saying they have a condition that bars them from timed exams.
5: Yeah.
7: And it's amazing. The more elite, quote unquote, the university, the more the kids get exemptions from taking exams in time.
5: And you see, you're going to go out and get a job where they're going to say, I need this report by Friday to make a sales presentation. And you can't say, yeah, I can't do timed things like this because of my anxiety.
7: A young law student who I'm well acquainted with was talking about how some of the people who are whooping arse in the class rankings get lots of extra time.
5: Wow.
7: And my friend who is in law school is a very compassionate person. But when I said, you know, when a client says I need this by this afternoon, there's no such thing as I'm going to need extra time. I have a note from my doctor. Oh, my God. We're serving our children so badly by coddling them like this. Anyway, let's see. Reading on. Anyway, two great essays this week, which I mentioned. Here's the crazy part. The one in The New Yorker, will AI make college obsolete? For the crime of writing that New Yorker piece, Jay Kang has been the villain of Blue Sky all week, the notorious lefty social media site. He wrote this very funny take on X. Blue Sky really is the weirdest social media site ever created. It's like the most toxic liberals built themselves a prison, then locked themselves up in it, and now have 10 riots a day. Why would you do that, LOL? And then she writes, fascinating how the next tech wave is shaking out politically. Electric self-driving cars that will make less air pollution and are safer are being coded as right-wing and using artificial intelligence in school, which undermines the entire existing knowledge economy and might turn our brains into banana puree, is being coded as left-wing. Very curious outcome. The anti-knowledge, anti-testing movement has gone so far that it is now comfortable letting kids just not think at all. Full brain death is the most equitable result. Blah, blah, blah. It, blah, blah, blah, blah. Education solved. Playing field leveled. Moving on.
5: That'll be an interesting one to follow. I didn't realize that was going that direction.
7: Yeah.
5: There's some pushback happening in the legal world around that Michael Jackson movie that my son liked so much. Among other things we'll talk about coming up. Stay here.
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1: So on Friday, after 3 days of reinsurance, I give you Nightline.
2: A dream vacation turning into a floating nightmare. Authorities now working to stop the spread and track down passengers who've already left the ship, including to the U.S. The looming question, could this become the next pandemic?
1: They got me again. And by the way, did you check out the percussion on that? Could this be the next pandemic? The question of whether it was going to be the next pandemic had been asked and answered for 3 days.
3: Yeah, and that's a week ago.
4: Right.
3: And they continue to do it. Last night I saw it on the news. Is this the next pandemic? Again. And then they go to an expert and says, not even close. Not a chance. All the experts say exactly the same thing. So what are we doing here?
4: What are they responding to?
3: I don't know.
4: What's motivating that?
3: I do not know.
4: I mean, because viewership of one evening news or the other is fairly loyal. So aren't their listeners, their viewers saying, y'all told us this last night and the night before.
3: Last week.
4: Right.
3: Anywho, I'm glad John Stewart picked up on that. Coming up, what's a booty rumble? A booty rumble is something Michael Jackson would do with little boys.
4: Oh, what now?
3: According to 60 Minutes Australia in a new piece that they've got out. I have a feeling this is kind of pushback about against that movie that left out all the child sex stuff.
4: Yeah.
3: Let's not forget who he is. Okay. There's some details here I've never heard before.
4: Oh, boy.
3: Coming up.
4: Oh, boy.
3: Booty all rumble.
4: Right. Getting back to the question of elections and ballot harvesting and blanketing apartment complexes with ballots, which is the practice in Cal Unicornia, among other places. Got this great note from JT. On Monday, you guys mentioned you need to show an ID in order to get, a listener emailed in that they have to show ID in order to get their post-op medications at a pharmacy where people are abusing, like, deadly drugs right outside. And so why has he got to jump through the hoops? Story went in a different direction, but it got me thinking about the whole fake accusations about voter ID, i.e. claims by Dems that voter ID is racist and will disenfranchise millions of Americans. Isn't it 1,000 times worse to be denying people their prescription medication for the lack of an ID, which everybody seems to be able to come up with? Yet there's no great progressive outcry based on the idea that people don't get their medications for lack of an ID. Doesn't that tell you everything you need to know about people opposing voter ID?
3: Well, it's just politicians. They don't even represent their party because 70% of Democrats and black Democrats and everybody is in favor of voter ID. It's just people in control of the party that fight it.
4: Do you think it's to make voter fraud easier? Or because they know the very small number of voters who can't come up with an ID are virtually all Democrats?
3: I think it's that one. I think it's that one.
4: Yeah, maybe two-thirds, a third. Backwards, a third, two-thirds. I don't know with authority. But there has to be an explanation for why you oppose something that's overwhelmingly popular.
3: It's all a booty rumble as far as I can tell.
4: Oh, boy, stop saying that.
3: Just teasing ahead to the Michael Jackson story.

0: again.
1: Well, I just saw Zoran Mamdani brushed aside a question of whether his virulent anti-Israel rhetoric is contributing to all the attacks on Jewish people in New York. He brushed it off, which brings up London. A couple of Jewish guys got stabbed, and they asked a prominent Muslim media guy about it. And he said, yeah, well, it becomes more complicated because, of course, many people in the Jewish community do support Israel, and that becomes a problem. I think we need to be able to have these conversations.
0: Oh.
1: But at the same time, all agreeing that violence is never the solution.
0: Wow.
1: Wow.
0: Not forgetting who Michael Jackson was, coming up.
2: Armstrong and Getty.
0: Every spam call, every scam text, every sketchy email with your name, each one starts the same way. 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
6: With SRN News, I'm Rich Thomason in Washington. Kuwait accuses Iran of sending an armed Revolutionary Guard team to attack an island in the Mideast nation. Kuwait has come under repeated attack by Iran during the war. Americans' budgets took a big hit last month. Inflation spiked to a three-year high. The consumer price index rose 3.8% compared to a year ago. Energy prices fueled the increase. Federal prosecutors have charged the operator of the ship that crashed into Baltimore's Francis Scott Key Bridge just over 2 years ago. The span collapsed and six construction workers were killed. Stung by the Virginia Supreme Court's rejection of their extreme gerrymandering plan, Virginia Democrats now making a long-shot appeal to the U.S. Supreme Court. The Dow's down 224 points, NASDAQ off 426. More details, srnnews.com.
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9: Now, Dave, I know you've been thinking about doing stand-up.
12: Yeah.
9: And you were thinking about going to a clown convention.
12: Yeah.
9: When are you going to be doing that?
12: Why are you doing it? Well, it's part of research. I'm doing research for the show, Billy.
9: Because I hear the things.
12: I want to brush up on my routine, my comedy routine.
9: I hear the most conventional stuff that people go to, it's just a lot of, like, you know, bad behavior. And
12: I went there, Billy, and then I don't know. I just heard some. I couldn't do it. What was going on over there?
9: In the back rooms?
12: It sounded like a bunch of horny clowns out there.
9: No, did it?
12: It did. It sounded.
9: Oh, you got audio of it.
12: Yeah.
9: That's terrible.
12: Yeah, these guys were.
9: What are they doing?
12: You know what they're doing.
9: Sounds like MZ's lowrider. Are those lowriders or clowns?
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1: They don't want to give me credit for anything. It's BS. They made it up. You ignorant fool.
2: He is a mean, he's a racist, and he's very, very, very devilish.
3: Man, we used to play those clips a lot. We've done, God, how many hours of radio have we probably done in 30 years on Michael Jackson from back in the day and his various court cases and the documentaries and all that sort of stuff?
4: Quite a few.
3: And I still, I don't know where you are on it, but I still don't really know what I think Michael Jackson was or wasn't.
4: Right, right. Yeah, well, you left out his racial transition, by the way.
3: That was the funny thing. So on SNL, their fake Tucker Carlson, who's really, really good, that's one of the things. He was reviewing the Michael Jackson movie. And when did it end? Before he became a white man. What are we doing?
4: You know, to your question of what you really think about the charges and everything, I'm in the same spot. And if you're a part of it is if you're a guy like Jacko and word gets around that you are guilty of, say, you know, child molestation, and I'm a greedy, soulless show business parent whose kid interacted with Jacko, I'm piling on. I'm piling on. If there's a legit charge or two, I'm thinking, oh, yeah, yeah, yeah, there's money to be had here. So are one of the allegations true or a half of them or two thirds of them or I don't know?
3: It's funny. I told my kids just the other day we were talking about this because my youngest saw the new Michael Jackson movie and really liked it. He went with his friends and they really liked it. And if you know anything about the biopic, which features his nephew playing him,
4: and that's right,
3: supposed to be really good.
4: Yeah.
3: Anyway, it's Jackson's whole career up until like basically when his first solo album Off the Wall came out, I think, or right after Thriller. Anywho, it's before all the child molestation stuff exploded. And some people thought that that was a really uncool cover-up of his life story. Other people looked at it as a, well, this is just a movie about his being one of the biggest music things that's ever happened in the history of the world.
4: And as I mentioned the other day, it's actually interesting because they realized in shooting that legally they couldn't comment on, they couldn't profit from any of that, the Jackson family, the estate. And so they went to the filmmaker and said, we can't have any of this in there. And as we discussed, it's a happy accident because that would change the movie so much.
3: Right.
4: If you, because look, I don't know what the guy's guilty of or not. Brilliant songwriter, unbelievable performer, singer, the rest of it.
3: All the stuff up into the movie where the movie ends happened the way it happened there.
4: Yeah.
3: And the world was looking at him the way we looked at him there. So I don't know what
4: fair
3: to do
4: enough
3: with this story.
4: Yeah.
3: And I actually told my kids, I said, I don't know that I think he's a child molester. I think he is a all kinds of messed up because he's a child star and all that.
4: Child abuse victim.
3: Child abuse
4: certainly
3: victim.
4: Mental abuse,
3: and,
4: yeah,
3: and maybe he just liked hanging out with little boys. Well, now we got this story today. The pushback on this story that you're about to hear is the sort of thing Joe just said. The family saying these families come out of the woodworks. You know, Michael befriended these families and these kids, and then the people see a money grab and, you know, you probably do get paid a couple of million dollars to go away, whether it's true or not. So this is from 60 Minutes Australia from Sunday night. I just did a little research because this is like the third week in a row that 60 Minutes Australia has had a story that makes news in the United States.
4: Yeah.
3: 60 Minutes Australia has nothing to do with 60 Minutes in the United States. It has none of the credibility built up over many, many decades.
4: I wondered.
3: It's a format that you can buy because it has the same clock and the tick, tick, tick. But there's no like 60 Minutes United States. Barry Weiss has nothing to do with it or any of the people that want to hold on to journalistic credibility. Or
4: okay. Yeah.
3: It's more tabloidy.
4: Yeah.
3: Doesn't mean this isn't true, though. But it's more like if it were 60 Minutes United States, it would be a lot more solid story. I'm just saying that, I guess. Anyway, four siblings who were part of Michael Jackson's secret family revealed in an interview Sunday the vile ways that the late pop star allegedly groomed and sexually abused them as children. The Cascio family describe how Jackson did all this over many, many years. Lavish gifts, fame. You've heard this story many, many times. The four siblings filed a lawsuit in February alleging Jackson was a serial child sex predator who abused them at the homes of Elizabeth Taylor and Elton John, among other many other places. Interesting to throw in that tidbit. Does that make your abuse better or worse if it's at Elton John's house? I don't know.
4: I'd rather not be victimized at Elizabeth Taylor's pad, but...
3: Or any other.
4: Right.
3: Huh. He's a monster. He's evil. What he did was evil. He tricked the whole world into thinking he's innocent, a perfect human being, and he's not, said Dominic Cascio. I'm not sure that he tricked the world into thinking he's innocent and perfect. I don't know many people who think Michael Jackson's perfect.
4: For a while, maybe he did.
3: He carved up his face and turned into a different color, for one thing. I mean, even without the sex stuff.
4: And we know he had the vitiligo. Don't write your emails.
3: That makes him a little odd.
4: Yeah.
3: Right there. So the father of these kids met Jackson in the 80s while working at the Helmsley Palace Hotel in New York. He quickly became part of the singer's inner circle, and his family would often spend holidays at Neverland Ranch and travel the world with the King of Pop. Dude and his wife and his four kids were traveling the world with Michael Jackson.
4: Yeah.
3: That'd be pretty intoxicating.
4: Oh, my gosh.
3: When you're just a regular working stiff.
4: Yeah, I remember hearing about this family. Are they aware it's... I'm channeling the beloved listener right now. Are they aware it's 2026? Where you been?
3: Yeah. This movie's out. That's got to play a role. It's got to play a role, the fact
4: that
3: the movie...
4: Got pissed off enough and offended enough that they thought he ought to be brought to heel for abusing us sexually for years.
3: Or they thought
4: now.
3: Or they thought it would have a bigger splash because part of the getting money to make it go away is how much attention it gets. Gets more attention with that movie out.
4: Not a crazy argument.
3: One of the siblings, Eddie, 43 now, recalled on the broadcast that he met the Thriller singer when he was only 2. When Jackson began visiting the family's New York home on late nights unannounced. So Michael Jackson, why is my phone ringing?
5: It's Michael. Can I come over?
6: Yee-hoo! You ignorant fool.
5: Says you.
3: He'd visit the home unannounced, just show up late at night.
4: Knock, knock, knock, knock.
3: It's me.
4: Cool. MJ.
3: Can I come in?
5: Well, the biggest star on the planet says... I was just passing by. Can I come by? Can I come in? I guess you say yes.
3: Let me text my son here real quick. This is
4: Rich. Stand by, everybody. Stand by. Important family business. Oh, wait a minute. We haven't. Okay. Still standing by waiting for word of Katie having a baby. If you weren't listening earlier, Katie called in from the delivery room to give us an update. If you missed it, it was heartwarming. Grab it via podcast, Armstrong and Getty On Demand. You should subscribe. Downloads automatically.
3: So back to Michael Jackson.
4: Yes.
3: So he'd show up at night. Home videos show the outlet captured Jackson's chimpanzee Bubbles charming the children during one visit.
4: Oh, before it ripped their arms off. Well, I was thinking about it. You know, I'm not a big pop music fan, but...
3: I like Michael Jackson's music now more than I did in the 80s. For some reason, Thriller never grabbed me.
4: Really?
3: But my kids are kind of into it, and I've listened to it more in my amazing stereo in my car.
4: Yeah.
3: And it's pretty catchy.
4: Yeah, yeah.
3: It's pretty good.
4: The production is great. Quincy Jones, right? But I was going to say, you know, if my dad had befriended Mick Jagger or something.
3: Right.
4: And Mick had swing by. I'm not going to attempt to do my Mick. It's not good. And it's like, yeah, it's passing by. What's going on? You guys still up? I'd be like, come on in, Mick.
3: We're going on a world tour. You want to go with us?
4: Yes.
3: You'd be telling your dad, geez, yeah, we got to go. We have school. Who cares?
4: School, shut up.
3: We're going to travel around. Yeah, exactly. That's a good way to put it.
4: Yeah.
3: The star wooed the children, all four of them, Eddie, Aldo, Dominic, and another one that I can't pronounce, by taking them on lavish trips on his private jet on tour with him and to meet world diplomats. Here's the king of Zimbabwe.
4: Welcome, children. I assume he sounds like James Earl Jones, the King of Zimbabwe.
3: The superstar's luxury gifts, however, were merely a facade for the decades of alleged grooming and sexual abuse that followed. My parents were young. For them to have such a big celebrity want to be friends with them, they definitely felt special, and so did we. He made us feel like we're his family, his kids, everything. The Cascio siblings claimed the campaign of abuse occurred over 25 years, including at Jackson's Neverland Ranch and during the world tours. When you have the biggest superstar in the world in the 80s wants to be your friend, you're very vulnerable. Eddie claimed that Jackson, here's where we start, this is not for your kids to hear, okay?
4: Oh, this
3: starts to get pretty, I've never heard this stuff before, and we've done a lot of Jackson's segments in the years. Eddie claimed that Jackson started molesting him when he was 11 during the 93 Dangerous tour, abusing him every night while the two shared a bed and well into his adulthood. That's when my world started to change. We were on tour, and that's when Michael started to get closer, started rubbing me on my legs. I was sitting on his lap, and that's when the first kiss happened, where he kissed me on the lips. Several of the siblings said Jackson had them participate in a disturbing game called the Booty Rumble.
4: Oh, boy.
3: We're going to play Booty Rumble now.
4: Oh!
3: What are the rules of Booty Rumble? Golly. Well.
4: Oh, boy.
3: He would lay on top of me with my genitals up against his while he would shake and he would kind of push up against me.
4: Oh, boy.
3: This is called the Booty Rumble. Okay, now prepare yourself for this.
4: Oh, my. There's more?
3: Oh, this is, yeah, way past the Booty Rumble. He would also drink my urine.
4: Well.
3: And tell me, this is how much I love you. I'm maybe 12 years old at this time. Like, I'm a child who's seeing a grown man do this, Dominic said. Aldo, the youngest of the siblings, said Jackson began molesting him while the two lay in bed together and played video games. He just pulled down my shorts and started giving me oral sex. And he'd say right away, doesn't this feel good? See, I love you. I love you.
4: Wow.
3: And one of them said, the fact that he was willing to drink my urine made me think he must really love me. I don't know if that's why I'd react as a 10-year-old.
4: Well, I don't know because it didn't happen. You got a trusted friend explaining it to you, and you think, I have no experience of this in the world. You have no idea how you'd react.
3: Sheesh. Had never heard this one before. The siblings added that Jackson supplied them with prescription drugs and alcohol at a young age, including Jesus juice, which we've heard about before in documentaries and that sort of stuff, which was actually wine, and Disney juice, which was hard liquor. What are you in the mood for, a little Jesus juice or Disney juice? Been a long day.
4: What Jesus juice pairs well with this ribeye?
3: You know what? It's been a long week. I had a math test. Hit me with the Disney juice. He gave me Xanax and Vicodin at 11 years old and told me I'd be floating, I would love it. The Cascio siblings also alleged that the megastar instilled fear in them by training them for interrogation by their police and parents, causing the kids to be adamant that nothing abnormal was happening to them. Wow, that's an interesting detail.
4: Wow.
3: He was training them in case anybody came along and asked questions. Okay, the pushback is that the Jackson estate says this is just a money grab by a family that thinks they can get money after this.
4: Mm.
3: Notably, these shakedown attempts come more than 15 years after Jackson's death, thus carrying no risk of being sued for defamation, the state said.
4: Yeah.
3: Which could be true.
4: It absolutely could be. So, you know, I'm not going to draw a direct line because it would be disturbing. But if you're a parent and you go, I don't mean to the grocery store, I mean you're gone, who's going to raise your children? Don't. 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
3: Yeah, and the fact that you can do it that fast and get legal help, they've got attorneys available if things start to get more complicated than you want. 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
3: Who's thirsty? I've got something for you.
4: Oh, boy. Oh,
3: okay,
4: oh,
3: is this Jesus juice, Disney juice, or your urine? I'd really like to know which.
4: Oh, Jesus juice before Disney juice, just fine. Disney, that's too cumbersome.
3: Oh, my God. Let's hope this isn't true. I hope it's a cash grab and none of that happened. God dang it.
1: It's BS. They made it up.
4: If it's a cash grab, that's despicable too, but in a different way.
3: Oh, yeah.
4: Cons, I get.
3: Yeah, and children weren't abused.
4: Right.
3: Would we not hear until now, all these years later, about the urine stuff, if that was a thing he did? Surely not, right?
4: No.
3: Hey, Macaulay.
4: Again, why would you wait this long?
3: Yeah.
4: I mean, they couldn't have been betting on, I'll bet there'll be a movie come out.
3: Right.
4: And it'll end before his accusations, and that's when we'll pounce. Now,
3: yeah, you're right. And when he was in the court in Los Angeles, and that was the time to strike, if you had this story. Right?
4: Yeah.
3: This doesn't smell like
4: bourbon. Oh, now. I will be using the term booty rumble with my wife, though.
3: Okay, stay tuned.
6: You ignorant fool.
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8: Howdy, folks. This is Frederick Johnson from Pruntucky, California. I've been tarred and feathered, run over by a lettuce truck. I've been snake bit, stepped on. I've been yelled at plenty, hung out to dry. I've been up a creek without a paddle. I've been hogtied. My dog bit me. My roof leaks. Taxes, what are those? My truck has noises. I don't know where they come from. Health, is that something I can order? I just think life can't get any worse, but I know I believe I can at least get my roof fixed. I'll call those folks at Knox Roofing. I'll have one thing around here I know will work. I know Knox Roofing's been around longer than my ex-wife. Okay, well, thanks for listening. I think the number for them is 831-461-0634. Okay, thanks, folks.
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9: 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KSEO, KOMY.

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1: Some of you did not like our Michael Jackson segment. We just to report the news. We can't control the news flow.
2: Certainly not. Yeah. So on a totally different topic, and I started on this earlier, I wanted to finish it up. Interesting response to the random stabbing of Jews in London after a Somali-born British man rampaged through a heavily Jewish London neighborhood, stabbed two Jewish men. There's Mehdi Hassan, who runs the very successful Zitio news organization in Britain, arguing that violence is bad, but the real issue is the Jews. Quote, it becomes more complicated because, of course, many people in the Jewish community do support Israel, and that becomes a problem. I think we need to be able to have these conversations, but at the same time all agreeing that violence is never a solution. And as the Free Press writes, a guy stabs Jews on the street, and this is the response. It becomes more complicated because, of course, many people in the Jewish community do support Israel, and that becomes a problem. The Jew stabbing, it's not good, but we should talk more about why we might be Jew stabbing, because they have a point. The real problem is not the Jews getting stabbed, but the bad, bad thoughts in the Jews' heads and what we're going to do about them. That is so sick. We got this note from First Initial N, who says some very, very nice things about the show. You guys and a different show that I'm not familiar with are the only ones who have stuck to your guns about anti-Semitism despite everyone else choosing a side based on which way the wind blows. I particularly appreciate that you don't feel a need to knee-jerk support or reject everything someone on the right, especially President Trump or the left, does just on the basis of team spirit. If only more voices in the broadcasting podcast world would be so rational. And then they make points about candidates openly running on anti-Semitism, several in Michigan and at least one in Florida.
1: All Democrats, though?
2: Yeah. Mm-hmm. Second, they point out it's important to understand that Jews are the canary in the coal mine. When society starts blaming and scapegoating its Jews, the entire society is in danger. This is a historical reality. So this is not so much about Jews being in danger. As Mark Twain noted, the Romans, Greeks, Persians all came and made a loud noise and are gone, and the tiny persecuted Jewish nation survived somehow. It's Western society at stake. I've heard other people, Peggy Noonan's written about how when you see anti-Semitism on the rise, that's a symptom of sickness in a society. Then, for some reason, they point out a handful of Jewish people who've done terrible things and that, hey, look, we hate them, too. They're pieces of garbage. So please don't judge the entire Jewish people by the actions of a few. I don't think people do. They look for excuses to hate people they already hate. And then they talk about how it's scary just to go and come and go from synagogues and schools and stuff. So the vast, vast majority of Jewish people are proud to fly the flag of our country and are proactively involved in building its economy. We marry young, build families. We're happy to have jobs and pay taxes. And if we're fortunate enough, we build businesses that employ dozens, hundreds of thousands of employees and pay them fair wages so they can support their families. What the hell is going on? Yeah. And they thank us again. Sure, it's the right thing to do. My God.
1: I don't know. I didn't put any thought into it. It's just.
2: Try not to align with evil is a good policy.
1: Yeah. I don't know how you do what Tucker and now Megyn Kelly do. I really don't know how you do that. If you miss a segment, get our podcast, Armstrong and Getty, on demand.
0: Armstrong and Getty.
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5: Breaking news at Town Hall. I'm Bob Agnew in Washington. Defense Secretary Pete Hegseth facing some tough questions today from Republican and Democrat lawmakers in Congress about the administration's plan for bringing the war with Iran to an end. He told a House Appropriations Subcommittee he can only say so much.
6: We have a plan to escalate if necessary. We have a plan to retrograde if necessary. We have a plan to shift assets. Certainly in this setting, we wouldn't reveal what the next step may be, considering the gravity of the mission that the president is undertaking to ensure that Iran never has a nuclear bomb.
5: Meanwhile, the administration says Israel has sent Iron Dome systems to the United Arab Emirates to help defend that country against Iran.
7: The U.S. ambassador to Israel, Mike Huckabee, said Israel sent Iron Dome anti-missile batteries and personnel to the United Arab Emirates to defend the country during the Iran war. At a Tel Aviv conference, Huckabee said, "I'd like to say a word of appreciation for the UAE, the first Abraham Accord member," adding, "Just look at the benefits. Israel sending them Iron Dome batteries and personnel to help operate them." The UAE has not.
5: That is Charles De La Desma reporting. Today's redistricting efforts in three states may have far-reaching implications for the upcoming midterm elections.
8: Missouri's new U.S. House map is going to court, while Louisiana and South Carolina are considering redistricting. The Missouri Supreme Court is to hear arguments on two cases. One contends the new map backed by President Donald Trump should be tossed out because the districts are not compact. The other contends that the new district should have been suspended when opponents submitted petition signatures seeking a referendum. Meanwhile, legislative committees in Louisiana and South Carolina are both considering redistricting plans that could help Republicans win additional seats. I'm Haya Pinjwani.
5: Wall Street moving at a slow pace at midday. The Dow right now down by 193. The Nasdaq off 437. More from townhall.com.
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10: Inflation shot higher last month, hitting a 3-year high as consumer prices rose 3.8% year over year. A big contributor to the price spike, the cost of energy. Oil prices have been on the rise as optimism about the end of the Iran war appears to fade. President Trump describes the U.S.-Iran ceasefire as on life support after rejecting Iran's response to an American proposal for ending the conflict. The war has already sent the price for a barrel of Brent crude up 50% from pre-war levels. Benchmark U.S. crude rose $3.43 to $101.50 per barrel. Brent crude, which is the international standard, climbed $3.62 to $107.83 per barrel. Online seller eBay rejecting an unsolicited $56 billion takeover offer from GameStop. For the Wall Street Business Report, I'm Rich Thomason.
5: You'll find breaking news and analysis at townhall.com. The MD-11 model cargo planes involved last fall's deadly UPS crash in Louisville have returned to the air.
11: The plane crashed shortly after takeoff after the left engine flew off the wing. Three pilots were killed, along with 12 more people on the ground. The Federal Aviation Administration says it approved Boeing's proposed fix for the workhorse MD-11s after extensive review. Lawyers representing some of the families that lost loved ones say they hope the FAA was thorough enough to ensure the planes are safe. I'm Lisa Dwyer.
5: Amazon is opening store-sized delivery hubs in dozens of cities to get some products to customers in 30 minutes or less. The e-commerce titan's ultra-fast Amazon Now service first launched in India last June. Amazon says it's now also available in 5 other countries and expanding here in the United States. The many warehouses devoted to Amazon Now stock about 3,500 products. 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
1: This is the Rob Carson Show, and it is a glorious Tuesday. A lot of stuff on the plate today. Virginia, the new AG, Jay Jones, is going to appeal to the Supreme Court the ruling by the state Supreme Court that said the gerrymandering of the state of Virginia in favor of Democrats was illegal 100%, not only how they actually got the thing on the ballot, but also the ballot itself, among other things. And it has zero chance of being heard by the Supreme Court. And it doesn't help that he, by the way, sent it to the wrong court. Virginia Democrats and AG Jay Jones appealed to the wrong court while trying to get the Supreme Court to help reinstate their gerrymandering map. They wrote to the Supreme Court of Virginia by accident. They also filed the filing also had a ton of spelling errors, including misspelling the state of Virginia and senator. Instead of senator, they said senator. Boy, I tell you what, these Democrats, they are brilliant. And we're going to be talking about this with State Senator Bryce Reeves at the bottom of the hour. I got a lot of audio to get to, a lot of fun. It's fun to watch the Democrats as they continue their tailspin into hell. And it's funny to read, you know, different publications saying, oh, yeah, the Democrats are going to destroy the Republicans in the midterms. No, they're not. No, and all this getting rid of all the racial gerrymandering and everything is going to ensure that the Republicans are unbeatable in the midterms. So there's that. Nice try, though. But I want to start off the show with some darn good news, because I love to hear this jingle, and I love to

0: This is U.S. Trade Ambassador Jameson Greer. And none of you knew this, but all of the manufacturing and stuff that's happened in America and all of the tariffs and all of that, because we were kind of getting bent over and taken advantage of by the entire world. And now we're actually exporting more goods than we ever have. We're exporting oil. We're building factories here in America. And he says that we are at, are you ready? You better sit down with this. I know that Donald Trump's a Nazi and white supremacist is Hitler and everything and all that. But we are at the highest exports in 250 years.
1: So we spent the past year, obviously, using tariffs to protect American production, and that gets a lot of the news.
0: Yeah.
1: But a little bit of the untold story are these deals. We've had dozens of countries come to us and pledge to lower their tariffs and non-tariff barriers to U.S. exports. And a lot of them have...
0: Yeah, you know why? Because we're the friggin' United States of America. There you go.
1: Already done that, dropping those tariffs.
0: Yeah.
1: You know, just a couple of examples. The United States exports of corn went up by 25% last year.
0: We're corn stars!
1: Right, that's a huge amount. And if you look at January, February, and March of this year, U.S. exports were over $300 billion in each month.
0: What?
1: Those are the highest figures in 250 years of American history.
0: Wow.
1: Each month beating the record of the previous.
0: But honestly, Donald Trump's doing a terrible job, and he's going to get beaten in the midterms.
1: This doesn't happen organically. This is something that comes from...
0: That's part of a plan, and not having a president who goes on vacation 40% of the time and then 60% after he drops out of the race, cutting had dementia.
1: All the deals President Trump has been striking.
0: I know.
1: So we're seeing the Americans who build stuff, who grow stuff, who make stuff, they're not only serving the American market now, they're getting more overseas.
0: Well, that's weird because Barack Obama said, I don't got no magic wand. I can't bring back manufacturing America. I can't do anything about that. Honestly. Hey, what happens when you have a president who does stuff and a president who actually knows business and a president who goes to Washington, D.C. to do what we ask him to do? That's what happens, you see. So we're kicking butt and we're taking names. And I don't know if you knew this, but the reflecting pond, the pool in front of the Washington, the Lincoln Memorial, it's iconic. Martin Luther King Jr. stood above that and delivered his I Have a Dream speech, and people gathered around it. Jenny and Forrest got together and they kissed each other in front of the crowd. Forrest Gump and Jenny right there in the reflecting pool. It's been a horrible mess. It's been a putrid pond of goose crap and slime for years. And they said it was going to cost $300 million. It would take 3 years to fix. And Donald Trump said, no, wait a minute, hold on. I got all these hotels around the world, and I rebuilt the New York skyline and everything. I'm kind of good at this building thing. How about I just get the world's best swimming pool experts to come in, since it's pretty much just a large swimming pool, and we have them do it for it. And they said, Mr. President, how long will it take, the president said. They said, well, it's going to take 3 weeks, and it's going to cost $2 million. And the Democrat Party have been shrieking and screaming and yelling, because I guess Donald Trump's going to defame the putrid swamp that is the reflecting pool. Barack Obama did the same thing. I don't know if you knew this. Barack Obama came in with $30 million, and it took months and months and months to fix the reflecting pool. And when they reopened it, it was as slimy and scummy as it was before.
2: Being just cleaned and opened up a month ago, looks like nothing was done.
0: That's 2012.
2: Real nasty.
3: The pool was closed for almost 2 years and underwent a $34 million renovation project.
0: Wow.
4: It'd be nice if it was clearer water so that one could reflect without seeing the algae.
5: The first thought was, oh, that's kind of nasty.
0: Yeah, there you go. $30 million shut down for 2 years, Barack Obama. And they open it up, and it is as scummy as your swimming pool if you've had it covered for the winter. You know what I'm talking about? If you guys have a swimming pool, it's always best to have friends who have a swimming pool, not actually have one yourself. But if you leave it set all winter, you peel the top off, and it is just sludge and slime, and you got to do this thing called shocking it. And you throw a bunch of chemicals into it, and it kills all the slime and sludge and all that. But Barack Obama spent 2 years and $30 million on the damn thing. And it was still filthy and awful. Didn't do a thing. Donald Trump's going to have it sparkling, clear, blue, painted blue. It's going to be beautiful. It's going to be ready for the 250th anniversary of our great country. There's a great faith-based event happening this Sunday. I'm going in for that. I'm looking forward to it. It's a rededication to one nation under God. I wanted to mention this. I was talking to a guy today who works here at the office. I don't know him very well. He's an architect, and I go into this box here on the other end of the building and do a TV and radio show. And I said, yeah, I'm going down to this event on Sunday to rededicate America to faith in the 250th anniversary of our country's birth. And he goes, oh, yeah, I'm going down there, too. And I said, oh, you're going down there? It's called Rededicate 250 on the National Mall. And I said, well, that's pretty cool because, you know, I've never talked to him about religion or anything. And then he said, yeah, I'm heading down there. I'm bringing my niece. She's got an internship. She's staying with us and all of that. And then we're going to go down there because it's important that we be there. And he says, oh, yeah, years ago I was at this thing called Promise Keepers. Promise Keepers was down on the National Mall. And there were 2.5 million people came down there. Now, if you remember the 1990s, some of you don't because you were born then. But the Promise Keepers came around. It was a group of men of all colors, blacks, whites, everything. And they rededicated themselves to faith in their family, faithfulness with their wives, being a good father and all this. And the left shredded them as sexist, as misogynistic and all of this. And they shot it down. They do that. The left does this. Anytime there's a faith movement or a good movement, the Tea Party movement, they destroyed it, call it a bunch of white supremacists and all of this. And I'm thinking maybe this event coming on Sunday is finally the culmination of decades of the left trying to tear us down and drag us into hell with them, and us finally saying, nah, now you go ahead. We're going without you. And I think it's going to be absolutely amazing. Absolutely amazing. Donald Trump yesterday, you know, Trump RX is happening. Joe Biden, when he was the president, he said he was going to lower the price of insulin. That was all he was going to do as far as drug prices. He was going to lower the price of insulin. That was him. That was what he did, supposedly, I guess. Maybe if you take insulin, it actually happened. But it was nothing compared to what Donald Trump is doing, lowering the price of prescription medications dramatically. Here is Dr. Oz and President Trump yesterday, something he's not getting any credit for on the national media. But it is historic. It is absolutely historic.
6: It is working spectacularly well, incredibly effective at so many things. And there's not an American around buying a medication who should not check TrumpRx.gov first.
0: Yeah.
6: We propose, Mr. President, it's going to save us $600 billion.
0: Let me go ahead. I'm going to check my medication over here on the Trump RX. Fill-in erectile. Nothing at all.
6: Over the next decade, the kind of savings we're going to receive from the most favored nation drug pricing that Secretary Kennedy organized.
0: I'm in Ozempic.
7: And the media doesn't write about it. If a Democrat proposed it,
0: yeah,
7: it'd be front page news every day for the rest of your life. The media.
0: But Joe Biden got insulin prices possibly, or at least made a promise, and he said he was going to cure cancer, and he didn't do that.
7: They don't want to write about it. Think of it. We're reducing drug prices by 500, 600%, or 80%.
0: Yeah, but you're a white supremacist, Nazi, MAGA fascist enemy of democracy.
7: Or 75%. Anyway, it's all about the phrasing of the question.
0: Try to beat black people from voting.
7: And the media doesn't write about it. It's amazing. It's so sad. It's so biased. And that's why the media, their approval rating went down just today, 12%.
0: Yeah, 12% approval rating. That's fantastic. It was like my wife's approval of me before we divorced. It was right up there. I might have been a little higher. BF05 over there on Rumble says, my insulin never went down under Biden. No, because he always promised crap. He said he was going to cure cancer, too. The media never held him to the account for saying he's going to cure cancer or he didn't cure cancer. But you know the one thing Democrats did really well with Medicaid? They made it into a gigantic slush fund and a gigantic organized crime cabal. Here is Dr. Oz talking about if they just got rid of the fraud for Medicaid ushered in by largely the Democrat Party, it'd be around forever.
8: If we take the fraud out of Medicare, just Medicare alone, we would double the life expectancy of the Medicare Trust Fund, which means if you're working right now and you're worried about Medicare being there for you, or if you're on Medicare now and you're worried that it might have some financial issues, we would double its life expectancy if we just took the fraud out of the system. In aggregate, Medicare, Medicaid.
0: Well, you mean all those autism centers and all those hospice care centers? We just got rid of that. It'd be around for a while.
8: The vice president was speaking about in that earlier clip with Nick Shirley. It's about $100 billion that we're looking at now that we can bring back into the Treasury.
0: Minimum.
8: And so I'm compelled both to do the job as CMS administrator that the president has put me in charge of to get that money back or never leave the building so that we don't get foreign countries taking advantage of this. But we also have an obligation to protect our most vulnerable, to not let these fraudsters corrupt the very foundation of our social safety net system.
0: Yeah. The Democrat Party did the equivalent to Medicaid of what Barack Obama did with the reflecting pool. spent a lot of money, and it's still just filled with scum and filth. There you go. All right, we got a ton of stuff to get to. Election in Virginia, that Supreme Court decision has got Democrats going bananas. Hakeem Jeffries is going to pitch a fit. None of it's going to make a damn bit of difference. It's not going to make a bit of difference. Deal with it. We're going to cover that on the way. This, my friends, is the Rob Carson Show. Hey, guys, it's Carson for Birch Gold. When there are supply constraints on commodities, prices surge. You saw it with the fuel prices, with the Strait of Hormuz was blockaded. And you know what else is a limited commodity? Gold. They mine it out of the ground, and when it's gone, it's gone. 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
11: 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I've been studying healthy bodies for 35 years, and what I've got to tell you may shock and surprise you, but if you listen up, it may change your life.
12: Hormones. We hear the word all the time. When it comes to health and longevity, no aspect of our biochemistry is more relevant than the efficient and effective functioning of the hormones. The study of the hormones dates back 4,000 years to the ancient Chinese, who used extracted substances, today thought to be sex hormones, from urine, and used them medicinally to improve health and longevity. Later on, Indian physicians and their Greek and Roman counterparts recommended the use of seaweed to treat neck swelling, which we now know to be related to the condition of the thyroid. Our modern understanding of these essential and powerful biochemicals began in the late 19th century, when the famous neurologist Charles Braun Saccard injected himself with a mixture of ground-up, hormone-rich dog testicles and reported a marked improvement in his strength, stamina, and ability to concentrate. Although there's over 25 principal hormones produced in the various glands, from a physical perspective, there are two major control points for all of them: what we eat and how we breathe. In other words, every morsel of food that enters our mouths and every molecule of air that passes into our lungs and into our blood exerts an effect, for better or worse, on our hormones. That means that no matter what our health issues are, by paying attention to digestion and dietary choices and healthy respiration, hormonal health, and ultimately all the markers of our overall well-being can be optimized.
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1: It is the Rob Carson Show. Bryce Reeves, Virginia State Senator, is going to join us at the bottom of the hour to talk about all of the...

0: exception of one representative in a state that's, 50-50 split. And the Virginia Supreme Court looked at this referendum that they rammed down the Virginians' throats, and they were deceptive about it. Even the ballot measure itself was deceptive, leaning it toward the Democrat Party, in favor of the Democrat Party, yet saying it was somehow making the representation fair. So it was a complete joke. It got thrown out. It was a laughing stock, and it's not going to go anywhere. It's not going to go anywhere from here. Hakeem Jeffries saying they're vowing a massive response following redistricting effort, the setback in Virginia. It's not going to mean D word for Richard. They're going to try and send it to the Supreme Court of the United States of America. That's going to fail. The new AG of the state of Virginia sent the appeal to the wrong court, sent it to the Supreme Court of Virginia, and then also it included a bunch of spelling errors, too, apparently. This is how unserious and uneducated these people are. Here's Carl Higbee talking about the AG of Virginia being effectively illiterate. You can't say that. That's racist. No, I can't, actually. If you're going to be an adult, you got to be able to spell.
1: You don't think Democrats have shifted to the left? Check this out. The guy who was governor, who appointed the guy who wrote this decision in Virginia to not let Democrats do something. Yeah. By the way, this was not a partisan ruling.
0: No.
1: Okay. The court just said, hey, guys, you didn't separate two legislative sessions by a general election.
0: That's
1: like
0: true,
1: the Constitution says. But the guy who...
0: And then the misleading language on the ballot.
1: Put that justice on the court. Yep. Is now like, the court's partisan. What? And now, the violent attorney general, the guy who threatened to kill his opponent's kids.
0: Their
1: new attorney general in Virginia now. He just appealed their Democrat gerrymander map that was unconstitutional to the Supreme Court, where he not only misspelled his own state of Virginia on the filing, but they also misspelled senator, sentator.
0: You know, you've got this thing on your computer. I don't know if you knew this. That literally will do a little spell check for you. I do that all the time. I'm real careful because I'm kind of a grammar Nazi. You're just a Nazi. No, I'm just a grammar Nazi. And occasionally I'll miss something and I'll just have it checked for me. It's really not that hard to do. It's really not that hard to do. What a maroon. Anyway, the one of the most outrageous things, I got to tell you, there's this this caterwauling and this, just shrill shrieking from the left. And CNN is just, I'm enjoying it, actually. Guy named Bakari Sellers. And Bakari Sellers says this, getting rid of racial gerrymandering erases every accomplishment by black people in the last 130 years. Sorry. Conservative comedy is ascending because the left can't be taken seriously anymore. All right? And when you say stupid crap like this, I'm going to make fun of you.
2: If somebody fell asleep in 1896 and woke up today in 2026, they would simply say the only difference is now Negroes have a TV show and we wear nice suits. They swapped out Klan hoods for Brooks Brothers suits.
0: Oh, my God. Oh, my God. Oh, my God. He must have gotten some sort of lessons from Al Sharpton on what would I call rhetorical flourishes. I mean, how stupid is this? This is like out of somebody's playbook.
2: If somebody fell asleep in 1896 and woke up today in 2026, they would simply say the only difference is now Negroes have a TV show and we wear nice suits. They swapped out Klan hoods for Brooks Brothers suits.
0: Yeah, sure.
2: And that is the problem. I mean, Plessy v.
0: What you just said is so bloody stupid. You're erasing the memory of Jesse Owens, Rosa Parks, Muhammad Ali, Oprah, Thurgood Marshall, Obama, Malcolm X, MLK Jr. Whenever you do this, whenever you say stupid crap like this, you cheapen the memory of people who've really suffered, unlike you, Bakari Sellers, spoiled entitled panelist on CNN. Dear God.
2: Ferguson was 7-1, and it gave birth to 50 years of Jim Crow. What we have with this
0: Democrat policy
2: court right now, what we're seeing is watching people who have fought and died and bled, so that we would have access to the ballot box, so that we would have access to our voices being heard in Congress, being ripped away.
0: Everything he's just said is completely over the top, ridiculous, inflammatory, and stupid. Hundreds of thousands of white people died during the Civil War to free the slaves.
2: And I think that there is a casual laughter from people
0: Oh, no, it's real laughter when you talk like this. I'm laughing at you because you're a buffoon.
2: Believe to be our...

0: friends on the right who are showing us true colors today, because racist? The most sacred, or one of the most sacred acts you have in the United States of America is the ability to cast a ballot and elect someone and send them to...
1: And nobody is taking that away from anyone. They're just taking the ability to steal and base districts on gerrymandering of race away from the Democrat Party. And by the way, the same states who are affected by the getting rid of the race gerrymandering are the former Confederate states run by Democrats.
0: Congress, the state house, or mayoral seat that represents your interest, and now black folks throughout the South are being silenced. And I don't find that to be a laughing matter.
1: Not one little bit. They're not one little bit. No one is saying that black people can't vote. It's just so ridiculous. It is just so utterly ridiculous as to be laughable. And I am going to do nothing but laugh at you when you say stupid things like that. Senator Bryce Reeves, he's an evil white guy, I guess. Anyway, no, he's a Virginia senator. He's going to join us on the other side of the break. Don't go anywhere.

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13: This is an important public service announcement for residents of Santa Cruz County. The county is currently reviewing proposals and regulations for battery energy storage systems, also known as BESS. These are large, industrial-scale battery facilities designed to store electricity, often generated by solar or wind, so it can be delivered later when demand is high or generation drops. Battery energy storage is becoming more common across California, but getting the location right is critical. Last year, a battery energy storage facility at Moss Lake experienced a thermal runaway and fire, drawing attention to the risks associated with large lithium-ion battery systems. Incidents like that highlight why site selection, emergency response planning, access to water, and proximity to existing infrastructure all need careful consideration. In Santa Cruz County, several potential locations have been discussed, including areas near Minto Road in Watsonville and near Aptos High School. These locations have raised questions because of their proximity to homes, schools, farmlands, waterways, and environmentally sensitive areas. Battery storage facilities are often placed near existing power substations and typically require access to large amounts of water. If you choose to contact your county supervisor, you can ask questions about safety standards, emergency response planning, and environmental impacts, and you can suggest that battery energy storage projects be located in areas that minimize risk to people, property, and sensitive land. To learn more, the easiest way is to search online for Santa Cruz County BESS. You can also contact the Santa Cruz County Board of Supervisors directly. The phone number is 831-454-2200. You can email the board at boardofsupervisors@santacruzcountyca.gov or email your individual supervisor. Those email addresses are also listed on the county website. Battery energy storage is a complex issue with long-term implications for public safety, land use, and the environment. Please take the time to stay informed and make your voice heard on decisions that will shape the future of Santa Cruz.
14: The WCBM. There's a better chance of me sprouting wings and flying out of that window over there than the United States Supreme Court dealing with this in any way, because this is a state Supreme Court ruling on a state constitution. The U.S. Supreme Court doesn't deal with these kinds of things, number one. Number two, the freakout in Virginia has been so extreme. You even have Democrats over there who are saying they want to effectively politically decapitate the entire Virginia Supreme Court by putting an age limit of 54 so they can get rid of every existing justice and install people who will promise to rule a certain way on a certain case.
15: Well, they have certainly gone bananas in Virginia. They tried to illegally gerrymander the state. They lied about the ballot initiative. They forced it down to Virginia voters' throats. Then they lied on the actual ballot about it being fairness and whatnot. Got shot down because, you know, God has a sense of humor. And the Democrat Party is now, they're going to get rid of the Supreme Court. So stupid. I've got to get somebody on here to talk about this. We have got from the great state of Virginia, State Senator. I'm sorry, no. If I'm gonna be real with like Jay Jones, State Senator Bryce Reeves.
16: Senator. Yeah, I've got four legs. Yeah.
15: How are you today, Senator? Oh my God.
16: Well, I'm in. How do they spell Virginia? Yeah. Exactly, that magical, mystical place.
15: Oh, my God.
16: He can't even do the affidavit correctly. Like, what an idiot.
15: It is, you know, and listen, you can easily do that. I'm very careful. Even when I write just like emails to my kids, I spell check. But they literally, first of all, Jay Jones appealed to the wrong court and then misspelled Virginia and Senator.
16: Yeah, but he's not the only one. Louise Lucas had it on her statement, her public statement she came out with after the FBI raided her thing. She's a Senator. That's true.
15: And she's also, and she's like a big cheese there. She had apparently, she was involved with some weed shops, right? Isn't she kind of higher up there in the state of Virginia? She's good buddies with Abigail Scamburglar, and now she's yeah.
16: Yeah. Well,
15: maybe she was smoking some weed.
16: But, you know, they wanted 10-1 in redistricting. She had 10 weed shops. So we were like, yeah, 10-1 really came back to roost. But
15: I'm thinking she got some of her weed was being consumed by Jay Jones and others.
16: Well, I wouldn't want to be in her shoes right now. Besides that, she's got those Medicaid health facilities. I don't know if it's going to turn out to be something like they have in Minnesota.
15: Okay, so I'm not familiar with that, actually. I knew about the weed shop. So is she possibly involved with some chicanery with regard to Medicaid like they have in Minnesota, California, and Maine, and New York, and all these other states? Really?
16: Yeah, home care stuff. And I stay as far away from that stuff as I can.
15: Wow.
16: You know, I try not to associate with people that aren't of the same cloth. You know?
15: I tell you, but the Democrats' reaction to this, and they really are. They're like banshees being dragged into the pits of hell. I mean, they're going nuts. They say they want to, of all things, and it's not going to go anywhere. It's outlandish on the face of it. They want to pass through the legislature a mandatory retirement age of 54 years so everybody on the Supreme Court goes away. That is just, I mean, beyond banana republic kind of stuff. What did you say to your colleagues when that was floated?
16: Well, they certainly could probably do it. I don't know that, you know, there's going to be a lot of people inclined to deal with that. I think there'd be some lawsuits as well with that, and they'd probably lose knowing that Jay Jones is their attorney. Our minority leader, Senator McDougal, is the one that stood up for all of the Virginians, and he brought our suit from the Senate. And we won. So, you know, I don't think they have the same caliber attorneys on their side that we have on our side. Mm-hmm. We actually read the Constitution and try to adhere to it. So, you know, it is it's an interesting time in Virginia as these bills are coming due. And she signed a lot. Some were 7-day bills or they're probably, I don't know that Spamberger did anything with them and they just become law. So. It's anybody's guess, but they are in disarray. They're like fire ants down in the South. They're just piling on top of each other and wanting to bite anybody that gets near them. So, I love it. I hope they spend a ton more money trying to fight this all the way to the U.S. Supreme Court. I hope they spend millions and millions of dollars. Please. spend millions and millions because they're going to lose.
15: No, they're going to lose massively. And after, I got to tell you, what was it like? Because they were such cocky little jerks when they won. And when you walked in after it had been overturned by the state Supreme Court, what was it like? What was it like in the state house?
16: Oh, they were shocked. Nobody would come out with a statement. They were just shocked. Shock and awe, buddy. It was like they got hit with a Moab, you know, and they were still shocked. But the reason is Judge Kelsey, who wrote the opinion, is a Democrat. I won't say call him a Democrat. They're supposed to be agnostic.
15: Yeah.
16: He was put on the appellate court by Mark Warner, and 100% of the Democrats voted him on to the Supreme Court. And guess what? Kelsey did his job. He upheld his oath of office and to the rule of law, be damned with politics, and he's got to come up pretty soon for reappointment, but he did the right thing. And, thank God there are still people who, regardless of their political affiliation, took that oath, and that's primary to their political party.
15: I want to play some audio from Jason Mieres, the former AG, talking about the Democrat trying to appeal this to the Supreme Court, which is going nowhere. It was approved by the referendum was overturned by the Virginia Supreme Court. They want to try to appeal it to the U.S. Supreme Court. Here's Jason Mieres.
17: You have this scheme where they essentially want to unconstitutionally remove justices in Virginia. The Constitution of Virginia says you can only remove justices by impeachment in Virginia, in this case by arbitrarily lowering the retirement age. It is an unconscionable scheme. It shows how little on the rule of law that they've been paying attention to just to pursue power. It shows why, candidly also, why Abigail Spanberger is the least popular governor in modern Virginia history. She did a bait and switch. I call her governor bait and switch.
15: Yeah.
17: She governed as a moderate, and she's campaigned as a leftist, or she's campaigned as a moderate and governed as a leftist, which should be a message to all Americans for Democratic candidates running this fall up and down
18: and
17: the ballot.
15: And I said this actually when she became the governor and started all this left-leaning nonsense, including the gerrymandering she said she wouldn't do. The Democrat Party exposed its flank. Not only in the state of Virginia, but across the country. You cannot trust what they say. And I think she's done a lot of damage to the party. Go ahead.
16: No, I agree with Jason's statement all but one. She's not governing anything.
15: Uh-uh.
16: She's not leading or governing anything. The House and the Senate Democrats are in control of everything. She's not even managing chaos. So I don't think the woman could lead her way out of a wet paper bag at this point, and she's certainly not going to work with the Republicans. We don't trust her.
15: No,
16: break that trust. You lie to us.
15: Yeah.
16: Why should we come to the table and believe anything you have to say? She hasn't tried to even build trust with us.
15: It's like negotiating with Iran.
16: Yeah, that's great.
15: It is.
16: Full of Spanberger.
15: I think I would actually believe the Iranians more than I do Abigail Spanberger. Listen, I want to continue the conversation on the other side of the break. Again, we've got State Senator Bryce Reeves on the phone from Virginia. We're going to come back in a minute. This is the Rob Carson Show. 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

0: Tonight, Virginia Democratic leaders are going to the U.S. Supreme Court to try to overturn a state ruling, striking down their new gerrymandered congressional map. The 4-3 decision at the Virginia State Court, Supreme Court rather, found that the Democratic-controlled legislature violated the Commonwealth's Constitution by not following clear and simple rules for a public vote on a constitutional amendment. It's unclear tonight whether the Supreme Court will even take up the case.
1: Doesn't sound like they will, but joining us on the Newsmax hotline, I'll pronounce it correctly this time, Virginia State Senator Bryce Reeves. I've been hearing from experts everywhere that the Supreme Court won't touch us with a 10-foot pole. You can never completely eliminate the possibility, but what are your thoughts?
2: I don't think they will. My colleague, my seatmate, is probably one of the foremost attorneys in the state, and he's a constitutional attorney, and it's like it's over. It's a state issue. We've handled it. We've done it by the book. Our Supreme Court has ruled, and it's going to stick. But I don't want to deter my colleagues from spending millions of dollars trying to pursue this.
1: 100%.
2: Go pursue it. Hakeem Jeffries, if you're listening, spend $2 billion to do this, please.
1: Yeah, just like it did on Kamala Harris's presidential campaign. So, Hakeem Jeffries is vowing a massive response to last week's Virginia Supreme Court decision. He says they'll be launching a multi-pronged counteroffensive featuring new redistricting efforts in blue states, new lawsuits against GOP-drawn maps in red states, and an all-hands messaging push designed to pin rising costs on President Trump. These are the death throes of a party in desperation. We had four major things happened last week. We had the SCOTUS ruling on Monday. We had the butt-kicking of rhinos in Indiana, not necessarily related, but certainly with regard to the momentum of the Trump agenda. You had Louisiana, and you had Memphis. All happened last week, and then, of course, what happened in Virginia as well. So all of these things portend the Democrats losing a whole lot of seats in the midterms. I mean, this really, if you look at it, the number of Republican seats that will be advantaged by this is going to be really hard for the Democrat Party to regain control of either house.
2: I agree with you, but there's still one thing out there that people look at every day as they go to work, and that's gas prices in the car.
1: I know.
2: You know, the president's got to get this straight, and we got to get the oil pumping. And I don't know why we don't release our strategic reserves and get these prices down, but maybe he's waiting till September, October.
1: I don't know. It sounds like to me that he's getting ready to pull the trigger on some boom in Iran. And I think that's probably what's going to have to happen, to be honest. These hardliners, they're able to feed themselves, to stay in power. They're working with communist China to extend this as possible because they want to affect the midterms by this. That's what's really going on here. And I think this president is losing patience with the whole thing. And I would assume the next step is going to be the promise that he made about bridges and power plants. What do you think?
2: Oh, 100%. Based on my military experience, I'm surprised we haven't done it yet.
1: I mean, I know, me too.
2: I think the bigger thing is just going in the ground and getting rid of that enriched uranium. I think that's going to be key. Once they identify where that is, I think they will go ahead and by force and take that. And, you know, to all the people that are listening that don't remember, I remember going back to Iran-Contra as a little kid and watching the Iranians take over the embassy, and I've watched they do proxy wars for all these years I've been growing up, even while I was on active duty. And you know, these people just do the same thing. I mean, it's repeat rinse, and Trump's the only one that's actually going to put his foot down. And you know, between him and Rubio and Hegseth, I think they're doing a bang up job.
1: Well, there's a lot of good happening. He did a big presser yesterday about the massive decrease in prescription drugs. Trump RX is doing an amazing stuff. You've got J.D. Vance going after massive fraud around the entire country. You've got the Democrat Party, their ability to steal elections by paying NGOs billions of dollars and it coming back to Democrat campaigns. That the wheels are falling off of that. Mail-in voting is going to be secure. You've also got voter rolls being cleaned of dead people and illegals. So it's going to be very difficult for the Democrats to do what they've done. They're going to have to actually, I don't know, come up with an actual platform. And they haven't for years, am I right? The Democrat Party hasn't really campaigned on anything but we hate Donald Trump in years. Nothing they're doing is appealing to the average voter.
2: None. Zero. They're not fixing education. They're still throwing more dollars at it. We're still seeing students not improve. Parents are realizing this. And, you know, the truth is, at least in Virginia, let me say the optics are this.
1: Yeah.
2: Everyone on either side of the aisle that I talk to in my district, they're not real happy with the leadership now.
1: Yes.
2: We still don't have a budget. And our budget chairman from the Senate side is wrapped up in this FBI stuff. I think they all have buyer's remorse at this point. That's why she has the lowest approval ratings out of any governor since we've been in modern times.
1: Well, like, listen, don't you think that the Democrats don't want 80 new taxes? I mean, this governor and this legislature, they're taxing things just because they don't have taxes on them. They want to do gym memberships. What the hell kind of sense does it make if you want your population to be healthy if you're going to tax my friggin' gym membership? What's the deal?
2: Well, they're going to start... I remember a couple of years ago, Delaware was taxing rainwater. So
1: what the hell? Well, they tried that in Maryland too. Oh my God! I think what they did, they exposed their flanks so we can kick their butt. I really do. And I'm going to tell you, just in closing here, Bryce Freeves, Senator from the state of Virginia.
2: Senator, I love that.
1: I think a lot of people are ready to give up. I moved here 10 months ago, and I was like, well, screw this. If they're going to do this, I'll go to West Virginia. But now I see that Virginia has some fight in them, and they ain't going to let this go quietly into the night.
2: No, not our caucus. I think I told you that early on when we first got to know each other that, hey, we're fighting. We're down one, but we're not giving up. We're not going to yield to these guys, and they did a great job. I'm so proud of my colleagues that brought this suit, that won it. They're just the best attorneys in the country, I think, but they – you know, for love of country. They didn't get paid anything. They did it out of, like, if we didn't sue, nobody was going to sue. So that's why the Senate sued.
1: I love it. I love it, brother. Well, I appreciate you being on, man, and having a little bit of fun with us today. God bless, Godspeed. I'm optimistic about being a resident of the great state of Virginia. Thank you, sir. Make sure to go to Reeves VA on Twitter. And get working on edumacation in the state of Virginia as well while you're at it, because I think the Democrats
2: need
1: it.
2: Well, I'm just a censor. I'm not a censor.
1: Yes, you are.
2: So I'm a censor.
1: Right. All right, we'll talk again soon. Let's take a break and come back. This is the Rob Carson Show.
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0: And a new generation of Americans have to show up, stand up, speak up, fight, get into good trouble to usher in an era of...
1: Get into good trouble, that means violence.
0: Progress. We went from the progress of emancipation to the backlash of Jim Crow.
1: Wow, he's going back to slavery.
0: The progress of the civil rights movement.
1: Dummy, you're the minority leader in the United States House of Representatives.
0: To the backlash of mass incarceration, the progress...
1: Hey, if you break the law, you got to go to jail, and that's the way it is.
0: ...of electing Barack Obama to the backlash that has resulted in the elevation of Donald Trump.
1: Here is Scott Jennings' response to all of the caterwauling by the Democrats, because you can't racially gerrymander anymore. You can't keep people of color on the thought plantation dependent on government services in high crime areas with poor schools. And this is a Berlin Wall moment. The SCOTUS decision last week was a Berlin Wall moment for the inner city black community. And I have been waiting for this my entire professional life. And it is finally, finally happening. And guess what? It's not going to mean any black people are not going to be able to vote.
2: In the case of Louisiana, you know, they didn't have a choice. The Supreme Court said their maps were unconstitutional. They had to redraw it. And so what they chose to do was move the, I think what they'll choose to do is move the House back to the fall, and they'll leave the Senate primary in place, which is actually happening right now. So I get the argument about a little bit of confusion for voters. I mean, around the edges of congressional districts, you're always going to have some areas where, you know, one person on one side of the street, one person on the other. I live on the very western edge of a congressional district in Kentucky.
1: Kentucky.
2: In fact, if I might respectfully debate Bakari on this for a moment.
1: Yeah.
2: To me, I heard you say that people are losing representation. People are losing their voice. No voter has lost their voice at all. No,
1: no.
2: One's been disenfranchised. No. Every voter in America before these court rulings could go cast a ballot this November, and every voter in America, white, black, or otherwise, can go cast a ballot right now. The lines may be changing, but every voter still has the same amount of...
1: Yeah, 100%. It's just the Democrats riling things up, riling people up, making them believe that somehow they're getting their votes taken away, using fear and intimidation to keep you on the thought plantation. That's what it's really all about. That's what it's really all about. So using fear and intimidation, as Democrats have done in racially gerrymandered districts in America's inner cities that all have the same things in common. They all are generally people of color, very poor schools, poverty, dependence, high crime, broken families, and promises from the Democrat Party that never get fulfilled. Promises from the Democrat Party that never get fulfilled. Generations of young people never living to see their 30th birthday, never living to see the American dream, but being told, hey man, it's not your fault, it's not the Democrat Party's fault, it's racism in Donald Trump, it's racism in whoever. Then, and it's all collapsing on the Democrats. And as I said, as they spin into hell, it's going to get uglier and bigger. And we need to just brush them off and give them a little shove. Hour number two of the Rob Carson Show is right ahead. Don't go anywhere.
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5: Breaking news at Town Hall. I'm Bob Agnew in Washington. Defense Secretary Pete Hegseth getting a grilling today on Capitol Hill as lawmakers demand information about the likely end of the war with Iran. Democrat Rosa DeLauro.
6: This administration has not presented Congress with any kind of clear or coherent strategy.
5: During House Appropriations Subcommittee hearings, even Republican Chairman Ken Calvert raised concern.
7: Questions persist about whether we are building the depth and reliance required for a high-end conflict. We have made progress in some areas. I want to acknowledge the department's efforts to address these questions. However, progress is not the same as capability.
5: President Trump will have the Iran war on his mind as he leaves for Beijing for high-stakes talks with President Xi Jinping. The U.S. has been trying to persuade China to use its influence over Iran to reopen the Strait of Hormuz. China is a major buyer of Iranian oil and insists it wants the war to end, even as the U.S. accuses Chinese firms of aiding Iran's military. The White House has set low expectations for the president's visit to change China's position. Prosecutors have filed criminal charges now against the operator of the ship that crashed into Baltimore's Francis Scott Key Bridge back in 2024.
8: Including conspiracy, violations of the Ports and Waterways Safety Act, misconduct or neglect of ship officers resulting in death, and obstruction.
5: The U.S. Attorney for the District of Maryland, Kelly O'Hayes, that tragedy that led to the deaths of six construction workers. U.S. consumer prices climbed a sharply higher rate again as the 10-week war with Iran pushed energy prices higher. The Labor Department reported today its consumer price index rose 3.8% compared to April of 2025. It's a broadly losing session so far on Wall Street. Right now, the Dow is down by 77 points, the NASDAQ up by 516. More from Town Hall.
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10: 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Amazon says it's now available in five other countries and is expanding in the U.S. The mini warehouses devoted to Amazon Now stock about 3,500 products. 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Offering uber-fast deliveries, the latest chapter in Amazon's relentless pursuit of speed. Rich Thomason reporting.
5: The model of cargo plane that crashed in Kentucky last fall after an engine fell off a UPS jet during takeoff has resumed operations back in the air over the weekend. The Federal Aviation Administration says it had approved Boeing's proposed fix for the workhorse MD-11s. Breaking news and analysis at townhall.com. The Trump nominee to lead FEMA is a familiar face.
11: President Donald Trump has nominated Cameron Hamilton to lead the Federal Emergency Management Agency. This marks a surprising comeback for Hamilton, who was fired last year after defending FEMA's existence. If confirmed, Hamilton will be FEMA's first permanent administrator in Trump's second term. The agency has gone through three temporary leaders, including Hamilton. He'll need to ensure the agency is prepared for the summer disaster season, while also answering to Trump, who is likely to expect major reforms after a council he appointed recommended sweeping changes last Friday. I'm Lisa Dwyer.
5: The Beatles are returning to one of their iconic sites with a new fan experience in London. Apple Corps, the company founded by the Beatles, will open a seven-floor attraction at their early headquarters in 2027. More on these stories at townhall.com.
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1: This is the Rob Carson Show, hour number two of the radio program. And the live stream, by the way, live stream is huge. Thane Rosenbaum is going to be joining us, legal analyst, law professor, talking about Israel and whatnot. Sounds like Donald Trump's kind of tired of all of this nonsense with the negotiations for peace and might unleash a little hell on him. Trump is unleashing an election integrity army amid the midterm panic after Susie Wiles dropped a voting bombshell. She alluded to that 2020 wasn't fair. You know why 2020 wasn't fair? Because a lot of things happened during the 2020 election, and we weren't able to say anything about it. We were banned from criticizing the election. It's kind of weird.
17: A water pipe has broken in State Farm Arena. State Farm Arena is where they were counting the absentee ballots of Georgia's most populous county, and now the tabulation has stopped.
18: It's Allegheny, which is Pittsburgh, but also Beaver, part of our county, Butler, and Westmoreland. They've all stopped counting for the night. They've gone to bed. They begin the process at 10 o'clock.
1: I mean, why would you question that election, even though it's never happened in history that anything like this happened, where all of the battleground states stopped counting votes in the middle, and then woke up the next morning with all of the votes exclusively coming in for Joe Biden? I mean, why would you think that was crooked?
18: Tomorrow morning.
17: Good morning, Heather. They did have the press pause overnight. They will be back in a few short hours, expected to resume counting around 8:30 this morning.
19: Fulton County is now going to stop counting at 10:30 p.m., and we'll resume their count at...
1: That's Brett Baer and whatnot. He never bothered to have any curiosity as a journalist after that night.
19: Tomorrow morning.
17: They basically stopped counting tonight. They're going to start counting again in a few hours. It's already tomorrow morning, right?
20: The election workers stopped counting those mail-in ballots at 10 o'clock. They will be back again tomorrow at 10 a.m.
21: And Nevada says it stopped counting the votes yesterday.
1: Yeah, there was no water main break or anything in Atlanta. It was all a massive scam. I can say that now. 2,000 mules. Anybody? Anybody? Donald Trump raising an election integrity army to police the 2026 midterms, vowing it will be bigger and stronger than the one he credits with delivering his 2024 victory. The announcement comes days after Susie Wiles raised election eyebrows by suggesting the country is about to learn Trump actually won states he lost in 2020. Well, no bleep, Sherlock. Now grassroots Republicans nationwide are making sure to efforts to repeat that success by sending volunteers to silently observe voters to ensure legality at the ballot box. Remember when they, in places like Philadelphia, the election observers were kept hundreds of feet away from the ballot counting, or they would put cardboard on the window so you couldn't watch? Yeah, it was because it was crooked as hell. That's the reason why. So there's that. And it's kind of weird because Democrats, they had a real problem with us questioning that election, but not so much in 2016.
22: You can run the best campaign. You can even become the nominee. And you can have the election stolen from you.
23: How can you win with Russian interference, though?
22: That's the real thing.
23: Never happened in 2020.
22: But rightly.
23: Because I think he's an illegitimate president that didn't really win. So how do you, you know, fight against that in 2020?
22: You are absolutely right.
24: He's an illegitimate president in my mind.
25: Would you be my vice presidential candidate?
1: Yeah, Democrats did that for years. I got 24 minutes right there. I could go and play that. Just Democrats denying 2016 was a victory for Donald Trump. So there you go. But we were told on 2020, even before, the night before, we told, you can't question the election results. And, you know, obviously. Duh. We're not stupid. Supreme Court clears the way for Alabama to throw out a current rigged congressional map. Sotomayor fumes. The U.S. Supreme Court on Monday cleared the way for Alabama to throw out its current rigged congressional map. Friday, Alabama filed on Friday an emergency appeal at the Supreme Court, asking the high court to allow it to throw out its current rigged congressional map. Alabama's request to toss out the racist gerrymandered congressional map comes after the Supreme Court last month declared Louisiana's newly drawn congressional map unconstitutional. Because, you know, of racism and everything. Here's what it's meaning, by the way, all this redistricting and all of this getting rid of the gerrymandering rigged districts around the country that benefited Democrats in the midterms. It's going to mean that it's going to be real hard for the Democrats to regain control of the House. Okay, because thus far, with regard to redistricting wars, California is plus 5 Democrats, Utah plus 1, Texas plus 5 GOP, Florida plus 4 GOP, North Carolina plus 1 GOP, Missouri plus 1 GOP, Ohio plus 1 GOP, Tennessee plus 1 GOP. That means plus 6 Democrats, plus 14 GOP, and other states are coming, and it will be in favor of the GOP because they're getting rid of the racially gerrymandered districts that benefit Democrats for so long. Jonathan Turley was talking about what happened in Virginia. Virginia, of course, they're all butthurt because they tried to ram through a gerrymandering scheme that would have benefited the Democrats for no good reason, for no good reason at all. They just did it because they wanted to take advantage of a left-leaning, crazy cat lady, socialist, CIA, ex-CIA agent, Abigail Scamburglar, and of course, domination in both houses by Democrats. So they just wanted to steal power in Virginia, and the state Supreme Court ruled that the referendum was null and void because of a variety of issues, including how they rammed it through illegally, and then, of course, they were dishonest in the actual wording of the ballot measure. And Jonathan Turley was on talking about, because Virginia now, the Democrats want to appeal it to the Supreme Court, and that's just stupid. They won't hear it. At least that's what Jonathan Turley and others are saying.
0: No, it won't. Even if it's unlikely, though, it's telling in that this whole concept of sack and pack the Virginia Supreme Court is based on this by any means necessary philosophy that has taken over the left.
1: Yeah.
0: There seems to be no institution or value that is sacred. It's all about taking that power by any...
1: Yeah, they want to... say that they want to decrease the mandatory retirement age for the Supreme Court in the state of Virginia because everybody on the court is over 54 years old and basically would say all of them have to resign and they would be replaced by insane leftists approved by Abigail Scamburglar and her crew.
0: Any means necessary. Now, keep in mind, the same voices that you just quoted, or some of them, have already endorsed packing the Supreme Court. Democrats are running on this notion that if they take back power,
1: rather than actually looking at why they're losing, why they lost 2024, and readjusting their their party back to sanity. What they're going to do is they're going to rule us. They're going to force it through like good Marxists without representation. And it's not going to work.
0: They will pack the U.S. Supreme Court to create an instant liberal majority. And I debated a Harvard professor who previously said, look, we have to change the system and we'll guarantee we never lose power again. But the key to that is to take over the Supreme Court because they won't let us do any of these things. So you're seeing now quite openly this movement to take control of the courts and then push through things that are, in my view, blatantly unconstitutional.
1: It's not going to work. It's not going to work because we're not going to be ruled. There was a king who tried to rule us for a while, and we beat him. And we created the greatest individual economic engine of freedom and prosperity in the history of the damned world. And we haven't lost that spirit. So it's not going to work. We're not going to be ruled.
0: Ro Khanna, say, when he's asked, how about the fact that many people thought this was unconstitutional, is saying, well, they should have just gone with the voters. So in other words, ignore whether it's lawful if the voters want it.
1: Yeah. Talking about the referendum in Virginia, clearly illegal in how they presented it, also in the wording of the actual referendum. But the Democrats say because they won, it's fine. So if more people vote for it than not, even if it's illegal, it's fine.
0: Framers had a term for that. I just wrote a book called Rage in the Republic.
1: So basically, if somebody said, if 54% of Democrats or 54% of the electorate said, you can murder people, then it would be perfectly fine.
0: Public. And it talks about how the framers wanted to avoid mobocracy. They wanted to avoid the majority basically dismissing the law and engaging in these...
1: This is why they want to get rid of basically take away the ability. They want to make it into a democracy, what I'm trying to say.
0: Types of abuses. To have all of the
1: Electoral College, dear God.
0: These leading politicians say, no, you know, we should just go with whatever the majority says.
1: No.
0: That is the exact opposite of what this republic was founded on.
1: Yeah.
0: That's why we have lasted so long. That's why we're here now at our 250th anniversary.
1: Yeah.
0: We have never adopted that type of mobocracy philosophy.
1: Yeah. And I am, as I've told you, my goal and my strategy is overwhelm the left with joy and patriotism and faith. And faith, because we're the first government in the history of governance, essentially, that said our rights come from God, not from man. So they can't be taken away, you see. And Turley is also optimistic as well.
0: So I am worried, but I am also optimistic. You know, in my book, I talk about the rise of the new Jacobins, and some of yes. them are people that you just quoted.
1: That's Democrats.
0: On the segment. These are people who sound awfully like, as you correctly noted, when you said they sounded more like the French Revolution.
1: Yeah.
0: That's exactly what they're suggesting. Mm-hmm. The French Revolution became the terror because they believed in direct democracy, and they eventually devoured themselves, and it became a bloodletting. Now, I'm not suggesting that's in the offing in the United
1: States. It's not going to happen because we're better armed intellectually and physically.
0: States. But what I am suggesting is that we have a serious crisis of faith on the 250th anniversary of our independence, including law professors who are like priests that have lost their faith
1: yeah.
0: but kept their frocks.
1: Yeah.
0: I mean, we have to address it. We have to remember who we are. I mean, these are revolutionary times,
1: mm-hmm.
0: but we remain a revolutionary people.
1: Yeah.
0: This is a unique republic, and we're going to have to fight for it to keep it.
1: And we are. We are absolutely going to. I have no doubt. And look what happened in Virginia. We turned back the horde. They tried to do this to us. Ted Cruz was talking about the Democrat Party, and this is why the Democrat Party isn't going to win. Other than that, they're on the wrong side of history. They're on the wrong side of God and the wrong side of good.
2: The Democrat Party has become so extreme that they are the party of extreme left-wing, anti-border, abolish the police, transgender witches.
1: Yeah.
2: Like, that ain't a big populace.
1: Uh-uh.
2: And they've decided, number one, when it comes to men, if you're a Democrat and the only thing you have to say about men are the words toxic masculinity, you know, I don't think being a man is toxic. I don't think being a father is toxic. I don't think being a husband is toxic.
1: Yeah, toxic masculinity. Women can be, or men can become women. Women become birthing people. Black people can't get an ID. I mean, they've insulted everybody. I don't even know who they're trying to appeal to other than insane people, to be quite honest. And it's not going to work. Let's take a break and come back. I'm told that Deplorabella awaits us. And we're going to have Deplorabella on next on the Rob Carson Show. Don't go anywhere.
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12: Who would it now?
13: Come on. I'm going to be going to rededicate 250 this weekend, Sunday on the National Mall, uniting Americans in prayer and worship as the nation celebrates its 250th birthday. And I'm not a big evangelical type. I don't like going to churches where they have rock bands and all that. I think it's an insult to my intelligence. But I do believe this is going to be pretty amazing. And we can come together, Jews, Gentiles, and whatnot. People of faith. It's going to be awesome. It's going to be incredible. Speaking of awesome and incredible, ladies and gentlemen, I give you Deplorabella. How are you, Deplorabella?
14: I am just fine, and I am sort of tickled by the fact that when Donald J. Trump went after DEI as cultural Marxist racism, he really...

0: Take the case in near Harvard, where there is no sign of common sense, where a black man with a long rap sheet that included trying to kill a cop unloaded 50 rounds on pedestrians and drivers. Yes. Nobody, including Governor Maura Healey, has taken the time to thank the legally armed man who assisted a trooper in bringing this guy down and stopping his onslaught. And no doubt he was out of jail because other DEI and DEI believing prosecutors and people in the system in Massachusetts were responsible for putting him out on the street. You just have to look at this man, Tyler Brown, and his misshapen skull to see that he is the epitome of a mindless, inane antipathy to the society, that he is an enemy within. Take Virginia. It's amazing. For many years since the civil rights movement, blacks have been able to what? Vote, run for office, and be elected.
1: Yes.
0: But that wasn't enough. They distorted the civil rights laws, which fortunately SCOTUS reversed, to say that blacks should be guaranteed positions in the House and in the Senate. If you take a look at some of the DEI candidates, and they include white women, who now infest our Congress, you see an assortment of idiots. They are historically amnesiac. They are database challenged. They are intellect incapacitated. They are morons. And you have these people in Virginia now insisting that unless they can be guaranteed seats, we are a racist country. Well, you know what? Call me racist. Because it is racist to assume that being black is a privilege that entitles you to serve in Congress. No. Being black is no more wonderful or terrible than being born white. It is a trait which you do not determine for yourself. What you do choose for yourself is how you behave as a human being. Yes. And unfortunately, the whites, and isn't it amazing that the white women who can still have positions of power in the Democratic Party are the total, total lackeys, sycophants, apologists, bootlickers. I could go on, but you get the idea. For the black and minority idiots with whom they serve. So whether it's Maura Healey in
1: Massachusetts,
0: or the governors of New Jersey or Virginia, they get in because they campaign as moderates, but they reign, not just rule, they reign as radicals. And they do everything that violates the promises they made because they are there to betray us. And isn't it funny, speaking of Marxism and class warfare and racism, that in Washington, a state, they unfortunately mailed their plan to the Senate by mistake, and it unveiled the fact that they were not only going to tax people in excess of $1 million at 9.9%, but they were going to tax everyone at that heightened rate. And this has been the Democratic pattern. Every time they've talked about reform, tax reform and tax simplification, hold on to your wallet, baby, because they're coming for every penny you ever earn.
1: It's because you know, what they said classically, wasn't it Thatcher said that the reason why socialism fails, they run out of other people's money. And it's happening in Seattle, and it's happening in New York, and all of that. I want to mention something, because we have to run out, because I could give you the rest of the show. I know I could give you the rest of the show. I know how you roll, girl. I know how you roll. But you, of course, have a glorious Substack under Deplorabella. I want to congratulate you. I understand your son, Scott, is going to be performing the national anthem at the Preakness this weekend.
0: That is correct. He will be singing the anthem a cappella, as he has done so many times for military events. We are extremely proud. We love hearing him sing, and we love the fact that he's given his God-given gift, which is his voice, to the edification of his country, to spreading patriotism, to thanking the military in as many ways as he possibly can.
1: Well, God gave you a voice, too. It just happens to be a lot louder than your son's.
0: I don't know about louder. Maybe more raucous.
1: Great stuff. And you're right about the insane Karens of the left. They are essentially the women who fall in love with death row inmates. They are. That's who they're nuts.
0: They're the animals who, in defiance of social Darwinism and survival of the fittest, would see a lion coming and make noise to indicate, here I am.

0: Here I am, coming with my throat out.
1: It's suicidal empathy. You're 1,000,000,000% right, and I'm glad it's being exposed. Yes. Deplorabella, God bless you. It's so good to hear you. And
0: make sure to go to
1: Substack at Deplorabella. I understand CBM's doing their big Patreon event at the end of the summer. I will give you the stage. You better be ready to talk. I know you will. I know you will.
0: I'm always ready to follow you, Rob, wherever you go.
1: Well, you leave, baby. Have a glorious day. God bless you. We'll talk again soon. Let's take a break and come back. Thane Rosenbaum joins us on the other side of the break. Don't go anywhere. 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
3: 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I've been studying healthy bodies for 35 years, and what I've got to tell you may shock and surprise you, but if you listen up, it may change your life. While most folks know that hormones are important, 100 years after they were first discovered, they still remain shrouded in mystery and masked in misunderstandings by MDs and laypeople alike. Human bodies have two major classes of hormones. One type is fast-acting and rapidly broken down. These quick-acting hormones have technical names like peptides and eicosanoids, and they dissolve in water. They allow cells to respond to their environment in a speedy fashion, and then they're quickly broken down. In the brain, these hormone chemicals are called neurotransmitters, and they're associated with various moods and brain functions. But when most people talk about hormones and hormone problems, they're usually referring to the second type, a more long-acting fatty hormone substance called steroids. Typically, the so-called male hormone testosterone and the so-called female hormone estrogen. If you're a guy or a gal with a hormone problem and you're referring to testosterone or estrogen, what can you do? Well, probably the most important step that you can take to return these two fat-soluble steroid substances back to their appropriate levels and potency is to pay attention to your intake of fatty foods. Steroid hormones are all derived from cholesterol, which is a major component of fat-dense foods like eggs and dairy and organ meats. 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
7: Hey, this is Grace Gostad. 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

0: breaking out after another violent and hateful anti-Israel protest near a New York City synagogue. Dramatic video shows young Jewish people confronting a mob of masked agitators who scream back at them. Now, some of those agitators waved Hezbollah and Hamas signs and chanted slogans like Free Palestine. And Monday's chaos in Brooklyn follows a similar protest in Manhattan last week.
1: Now, this is not protected speech, by the way. This is terror. This is why I came up with the expression homeboys, hillbillies, and Hebrews. Sooner or later, if the authorities aren't going to do something, homeboys, hillbillies, and Hebrews are going to have to take care of business, as it were. It is absurd. It is unacceptable. It is terrorism, as it was in Nazi Germany pre-World War II, and it will be put down like a rabid dog. Here to talk about this and other things, legal analyst, law professor Thane Rosenbaum. How are you, my friend?
2: Hey, buddy. It's good hearing your voice. You know, the difference is, I'm not sure it'll be taken care of. I live here. The mayor thinks this is great. He thinks that this is perfectly acceptable free speech and that Israel has no right to exist, and therefore all Jews are responsible for this, its illegitimacy, and that you should shout them down, chase them with masks. He doesn't condemn this. He doesn't say to the police, arrest people. He doesn't care. He actually thinks this is good. And his base loves it. The people that voted for him are the same people that vote for AOC. They're the same people that vote for Letitia James. This state is, you know, our governor. Our governor doesn't care about this. She loves this. So I don't, unless we get Hebrews, what is it again, hillbillies?
1: Homeboys, hillbillies, and Hebrews.
2: Yeah, I know. I love that.
1: We're going to have to bring some bikers in there. Going to have to bring some ex-military in there. And we're going to have to deliver a beatdown. And it'll be a defense. It's a defensive beatdown, but a damn beatdown is going to have to happen because we aren't going to allow this to fester and grow. It's going to have to stop sooner or later, Thane. I'm not going to take this, and I don't think most people in America are going to put up with this nonsense.
2: And it's also this, Rob, which, you know, your Newsmax and radio listeners should think about. You know, it starts with the Jews, but it never ends with the Jews.
1: I know.
2: You know, this is the people in this rioting today. We're carrying Hezbollah flags, right? In Dearborn, Michigan, they burn American flags and say death to America. This is an attempted coup by Islamists in the United States. We're seeing this in blue cities. We're seeing this on university campuses. And, you know, they're starting with Israel and then going after Jews who they don't, you know, when they go after Jews in the United States, they don't ask them, do you support Israel? This isn't about Israel. This is anti-Semitism.
1: No.
2: They're not
1: 100%.
2: Saying, how do you feel about, you know, what happened in the war? They're just going after Jews. If you look at the tape, they're chasing Jews down the streets. This is a modern-day pogrom. The difference is these guys are such cowards, they wear masks. You know, in a normal pogrom, you don't wear a mask. You just do your thing. So what I think is important to remember is if you don't think this affects you as an American citizen, you're wrong. Because it's not just a stain on our democracy, but you're next.
1: Well, I heard Victor Davis Hanson speaking the other day about when a party or a movement becomes anti-Semitic, it is signaling the death throes of that movement. And I believe that. I think that the Democrat Party, at least the establishment Democrat Party, those in charge of the Democrat Party, right now are in their death throes. And they are increasingly violent. They are increasingly unhinged. I know in my heart that America is not anti-Semitic. I know that the anti-Semitism movement that took place after the October the 7th Holocaust was not organic. It was bought and paid for by friends of this. It was paid by Neville Singh. It was paid by George Soros, among others. And it is not organic. And the American people are not anti-Semitic. That said, there certainly are hotbeds of it. We certainly are seeing shades of what has happened in Europe happen. But I'm optimistic that we people of faith and we patriotic people will defeat it. I know it's a very frightening. I can't imagine what it's like to be a Jew in New York City right now, Thane Rosenbaum.
2: I had to get home to be on the Rob Carson show. I was in the just about 40 minutes ago, and I'm now more tentative. I'm older, you know, than I had been, but I am now, you know, more tentative in subways, what neighborhoods I'm going at night, This one reminds me, it's ironic, but I was born in this city. My parents left because of crime. In the 1960s, crime was rampant throughout New York City, so we left. I moved back to go to graduate school in the early 80s, and I've been back here ever since. But it's since in the ensuing 46 years, nearly 50 years, there's nothing like this. This is just utter madness. And the fact that people are okay with it, and the reason they're okay with it, is because they identify it as part of the progressive movement. It's anti-free speech. It's anti. It's illiberal. You have to do it my way or no way. It's pro-trans, pro-LGBTQ. It's what they call intersectional.
1: It's 1979 Tehran.
2: Yeah, exactly. We're all part of the same struggle against the man, or against hierarchies, or against white people, or against America.
1: But the Islamists, and Zohran Mamdani is number one. I said this when he was being elected. Number one, he's an Islamist. And he uses the left. This is why he's backing off all of his promises. In the next segment, I will share, everybody's going to get your property taxes raised in New York. That's out. It's already out the window. The promise is out the window. The middle class is going to get...
2: You're saying that Ken Griffith is not alone. You don't have to be a billionaire. Everyone is going to get hit. And I think you're right.
1: Oh, I know I'm right, because this is what they do. Islamists move into power. They use the useful idiots to get them into power, and then they annihilate them. I'm not going to say that's going to happen, but they will forget all of them.
2: It's almost brilliant. I'm sorry. Used our democracy against us, right? They said, we don't come from a world of democracies. We come from a world of theocracies. But you're so stupid and gullible, and you have such white guilt.
1: Yes.
2: You're plagued by such white guilt that we will come in and we will go to your universities and we will get elected. We've got a guy in Michigan that's going to end up being an Islamist, is going to be the next United States senator. This is not just a few Muslim majority cities in America. We're seeing more and more of it. The Squad look like a fringe movement with Bernie Sanders, but they are growing. And Mamdani is part of their strategy. They see that as a big coup. The largest city in America has an Islamist mayor, and it happens to also have the largest number of Jews in any city outside of Israel. And look what we're able to accomplish.
1: Let me ask you this, because I've spent
2: down the street.
1: What about hiding your signs that you're a Jew? What about the Hasidic Jews that wear the traditional hair and hats and the black outfits? What about you wearing a yarmulke? Are you afraid to wear that?
2: I wouldn't. I mean,
1: wow.
2: I wouldn't.
1: Unbelievable.
2: I wouldn't, because I know in this city it's a target. And let me just say, we're coming late to this knowledge. If you spoke to the Hasidic people, they say it's been years already that this has happened.
1: I know.
2: That they're being attacked by people of color in their religious areas of Brooklyn.
1: I want to cover a little bit more on this. CNN has got a new report on the systematic rape and sexual violence of the October the 7th attack on Israel. At least they're sharing this, and it was. I'm going to share a little bit of this on the other side of the break. We need to remember, it took the left 2 days to forget the second Holocaust. It took years to deny the first. It took days to deny the second. We're going to get into that also. Zohran Mamdani's promise on not raising taxes on the middle class, already out the window, already gone. We will share that on the other side of the break with Thane Rosenbaum. Let's take a break and come back. This is the Rob Carson Show.
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7: We got more with Dave Rosenbaum coming up in a second. 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How cool would that be, huh? For details and free information, no obligacion, on diversifying into gold, text Rob to the number 98989. Birch Gold can help you convert an existing IRA or 401k, again, into a tax-sheltered IRA and physical gold. I've got mine. I'm just letting it ride. I'm not going to retire for about another decade, so I'm letting it ride, baby, and then eventually I'll sell. Text Rob to the number 989898 to see if you qualify for a first-time gold buyer rebate up to $10,000. Zoran Mondami already canceling his promise not to raise taxes on the middle class.
8: For those who have watched budget after budget, it is tempting to assume that we are engaging in the same dance as our predecessors. Let me assure you, nothing about this is typical.
7: Oh, no, it's the same.
8: That's why our solutions won't be either.
7: Yeah.
8: There are two paths to bridge this gap. The first is the most sustainable and the fairest path.
7: What's that?
8: This is the path of ending the drain on our city and raising taxes on the richest New Yorkers and the most profitable corporations.
7: Yeah, it's not going to happen.
8: The onus for resolving this crisis should not be placed on the backs of working and middle-class New Yorkers. If we do not fix this structural imbalance and do not heed the calls of New Yorkers to raise taxes on the wealthy, this crisis will not disappear. It will simply return year after year.
7: It's a crisis. He knew it was a crisis when he was being elected. He knew exactly what he was going to do. He made a lot of promises he was going to keep. The budget for the state of, for the city of New York is larger than the budget for the whole damn state of Florida. It would be easy to solve if they cut the damn New York City budget by about, I don't know, a third to a half. I think it'd be completely fine if he got rid of a lot of nonsense. But he knew exactly what he was doing. He got into office, and he had no intention of keeping his promises on anything. Zoran Mondami. Thane Rosenbaum, your thoughts on the possibility of an almost 10% increase in your property taxes because Zoran Mondami lied.
9: Well, Rob, I don't think he's going to be able to get rid of the nonsense because the people that voted for him want the nonsense.
7: No.
9: You know, they're not going to reduce the budget by the very things that his base wants. So, you know, they're not going to... Yes, it's really ridiculous that our city has such a high municipal finance problem, but it's, you know, largely funded by rich people. So I don't know who he thinks pays these bills. Broadway, better restaurants, cleaner streets, you know, the things that draw people to this city are paid for by corporations and by wealthy people who both donate and pay city taxes. So, you know, if you're going to only tax the rich, as we've seen, Ken Griffith is now leaving. Remember, you saw that was disgraceful. Mondami actually was standing outside of Griffith's penthouse and making fun of one of the guys that pays more taxes than anyone else, who employs so many people, and he was planning on building a new building in New York. You know what he said? Forget it. I'm not doing it.
7: It's going to Miami.
9: But let's talk, right, but think about what's the thinking there, right? What kind of a demented mayor would actually do a commercial in front of the building of one of his wealthiest constituents to make fun of him, right? And dox him. And right, exactly. Here's where he lives, and he's on the top floor. He's got a $250 million, and that's ridiculous, and we're going to tax him, and he's also going to move. He's going to move. He's going to take jobs with him. He's going to take businesses with him. And so, you know, we've lived, and this has gone on for a number of years, in a very polarized society. You're either an oppressor or you're being oppressed. You're white or black. You know, you're a person of color. You're either anti-queer. You know, this whole intersectional woke nonsense has pitted Americans against Americans. So this works for progressives. This is how they work.
7: So it's going to collapse on him. Thane, it's going to collapse on him out of New York.
9: Why else would a mayor do that? Why would he go after a guy that's about to build a building in New York?
7: Because he's a radical ideologue who's never had an academic, who's never had a damned job in his damned life, and it's going to collapse on him. Are you close to pulling the plug on getting out of New York? Or do you think it's going to? Because honestly, if it's as bad as you say it's going to be, and you don't see the future, why are you still staying there?
9: I don't know. You know, I have a number of different jobs, and they all seem to need me here. Even with, you know, stuff that can be done at home, like my appearances on the Rob Carson show. You know, but I'm reaching a time and an age and a level of discomfort. Yeah. And also, I just don't want to support what's going on here. I don't want to be part of it. No. I'm paying taxes for something I don't believe in anymore.
7: I've got a loft.
9: I bet you live in a great place. I already assumed I have a couple nights in the Carson house. I've always assumed, worst comes to worst, I can get a weekend, maybe.
7: Listen, I say overwhelm the left with joy and patriotism and faith, and I think it's coming, and I am sorry for the bull ass that you're dealing with in New York. It ultimately is going to fall.
9: Can I just say another really good Rob Carson insight that was just given, everything that we've just talked about is really anti-American.
7: Yeah.
9: Everything. Everything is anti-American, and it's appallingly unpatriotic. You know, and that is the one thing that makes this split. That's why death to America is being shouted now in the United States, not just in Iran.
7: It's we're in the battle of good and evil thing. There's no four horsemen. It's not going to be like you think it is, but I'm going to tell you, they are on the wrong side of good and the wrong side of God, and they're going to lose. They are going to lose, brother.
9: Right.
7: I know it enough from my depths of my soul. I know.
9: You're right. I'm rooting for everything you've said.
7: God bless you. Brother. All right, we'll talk again soon. All right, let's take a break and come back. 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
1: Homeboys, hillbillies, and Hebrews are Rob Carson's friends.
0: Hell yeah, Hispanics, handgun owners, homemakers.
1: Better believe that they'll be friends to the end.
0: Patriotic Americans coming together.

0: I believe it. I believe it in my heart. I really, really do. And we're seeing the collapse of the Democrat Party and their plan and their caterwauling and their screeching. You're seeing Zohran Mamdani becoming increasingly desperate. He's realizing that the millionaires' tax isn't going to do anything. The billionaires' tax isn't going to do anything. On the other side of the break, I have some very funny audio from Seattle Mayor Katie Wilson. And they passed this giant payroll tax, and now Amazon and everybody's leaving the city. And it's, I mean, they're going down in flames too, just like the socialist paradise of Zohran Mamdani. And then I find out about a week or two ago that she got a $10,000 allowance from her for mom and dad last year. So she's a woman child. She's a they gave the keys to the school bus to a toddler like they did with New York City, and it's not going to end well for them. It's not going to end well for them because they have no life experience, no business experience, no common sense, and they are academics who've never done anything in their lives to get where they are. So it's going to fail. I have no doubt whatsoever that common sense is going to prevail, that good is going to prevail, overwhelm them with joy, faith, and patriotism. And if we need to, when we have to kick their butts, we'll do that too. All right? Let's do a break and come back. We got one more out of the show. Doug Burns coming up on the other side. Don't go anywhere.
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2: Breaking news at Town Hall. I'm Bob Agnew in Washington. Defense Secretary Hegseth faced some sharp questions today during a House Appropriations Subcommittee hearing. Ranking member, Democrat, Betty McCollum, says she worries about the military's diminishing weapon stocks.
3: We are still waiting for the information. We've asked several times for a complete update on munition levels, and it has not been provided.
2: Hegseth pushed back on the assertion from both Democrats and some Republicans that the Iran war is depleting critical U.S. stockpiles.
4: I take issue with the characterization that munitions are depleted. In a public forum, that's not true. And ultimately, we have all the munitions needed to execute what we need to execute, and we're going to ensure that we supercharge that going into the future.
2: President Trump preparing to depart for Beijing. He'll have high-stakes talks with President Xi Jinping. The U.S. has been trying to persuade China to use its influence over Iran to reopen the Strait of Hormuz. Prosecutors have filed criminal charges against the operator of the ship that crashed into Baltimore's Francis Scott Key Bridge back in 2024. FBI special agent in charge, Jimmy Paul, says it should never have happened.
5: The bridge was struck and collapsed because those who were responsible for the ship's operation deliberately cut corners at the expense of safety.
2: New bridge expected to open to traffic in 2030. U.S. stocks have been lower in early trading.
6: I'm Damian Troisi, and this is Markets in a Minute. Stocks fell in morning trading on Wall Street Tuesday. The S&P 500 fell 0.4%. The Dow lost 220 points, or 0.4%. The Nasdaq Composite fell 0.7%. Rising oil prices helped slow Wall Street's record-breaking run. Crude oil prices rose more than 3% as the war with Iran threatens to drag on. A report released Tuesday showed that inflation worsened in April because of rising energy costs. Big technology stocks lost ground and also weighed down the broader market. Treasury yields rose in the bond market. Damian Troisi, New York.
2: Dow right now up by 12 points. More on these stories at Town Hall.
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2: It's An online learning system reaches a deal with hackers. Here's correspondent Mike Hempen.
8: Data stolen from an education platform is deleted in a deal with hackers. The company that operates the online learning system, Canvas, says it has reached a deal with hackers to delete the data they stole in the cyber attack last week that created chaos for many students. Instructure, the parent company of Canvas, hasn't provided any details of the deal, including whether a payment was involved. A hacking group named Shiny Hunters claimed responsibility for the breach. The data has been returned to Instructure, but the company says there is no way to know whether the data was erased for good. I'm Mike Hempen.
2: And that breach involved nearly 9,000 schools all around the world and some 275 million individual students. You'll find breaking news and analysis at townhall.com. The Beatles are returning to one of their iconic sites with a new fan experience in London.
9: Apple Corps, the company founded by the Beatles, will open a seven-floor attraction at their early headquarters in 2027. The building is where the album Let It Be was recorded, and the rooftop, the site of the Beatles' last public performance. Fans will have access to the venue. In the meantime, both Paul McCartney and Ringo Starr have expressed excitement about the project. Jason Walker reporting.
2: Amazon opening store-sized delivery hubs in dozens of cities to get some products to customers within 30 minutes of ordering. The e-commerce titan's ultra-fast Amazon Now service first launched in India last June. Amazon says now it's also available in five other countries and expanding here in the U.S. The many warehouses devoted to Amazon Now stock about 3,500 kinds of products. More on these stories.
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0: Hour number three of the Rob Carson Show. Man, the first two were pretty fun, huh? Dane Rosenbaum on, and what else we had? Senator Bryce Reeves on from Virginia on. It was a lot of fun. And then, of course, all of the sundry commentary and comedy associated in between. So if you like the podcast, today's going to be white hot. Just go to your usual podcast platforms and look up Rob Carson Show. There you go. It's that easy on Spotify. There's a little bell. I guess you ding the bell and subscribe and all of that stuff. So, and then, of course, you get the video podcast, which is available on Newsmax social media. 3 hours of this face. I'm looking at you right now. I know, right? Yeah, especially you ladies. I know. This is why you guys watch an hour and 39 minutes a day on average. Did you know that? You watch an hour and 39 minutes. You know how many TV stations or networks would love to have people watch for an hour and 39 minutes? I mean, it's unheard of. So anyway, it's because we try to do things a little different here. We try to stay ahead, leading edge opinion and all that, and use some comedy to make a point. This today, I guess, Pete Hegseth pummels Chris Murphy for leaking classified information. I got to hear this. I haven't had a chance to listen. I'm just looking at my different timelines here.
16: Of their missile capacity had been destroyed. This public report says it's only 30%. Can you give us an answer as to what the real number is?
4: I mean, I would answer the same way as the chairman.
16: Not talking to this committee about the damages.
4: Not validating leaked information that could be wrong or not wrong. Why would I validate what people may leak or not leak?
17: This is not a classified
4: well, setting. We don't talk about those things. And you like to talk about them on TV. We don't talk about them here.
0: Ooh, wow, there you go. A little mic drop there Secretary of War. Secretary of War. War, what is it good for? Absolutely kicking Iran's butt. How about that? That's pretty cool. Let's see. We got some new Harry Enten here. New CNN poll should serve as a big-time reality check for Democrats. Let's check it out.
18: But I think this poll serves as a big-time reality check for Democrats, and that is it ain't over yet, especially with the redistricting when we look ahead to the 2026 race.
0: He's talking about the midterms. Democrats think they're going to win just because it's the midterms, and Donald Trump is in office, and I have been saying how long? Pretty much since Donald Trump was elected, the Democrat Party, it will be very hard for them to win the midterms, and I don't think they're going to, because they suck.
18: Congress, you would have thought that the Democrats' lead would expand on the generic congressional ballot. It didn't happen. Look, in March, Democrats were up by 6 points. Look at this now. Democrats are up by 3 points.
0: Which means that Republicans are ahead by 7.
18: And I want you to note the yellow lettering. No clear leader.
0: It is within the margin of error.
18: So despite all of the talk about Donald Trump's unpopular...
0: The gas prices, the grocery prices. Oh, wait, they were really high when Joe Biden was president.
18: The fact is, Republicans very much remain in the game when it comes...
0: Of course we do. It's ridiculous to think otherwise because the Democrat Party is nothing but darkness and evil. So there's that. I found this story from 2012. You know, the Democrats, they just beat or hear their heads rattle, as my dad used to say. They biatch to hear their heads rattle. And they hate the new ballroom, even though Jackie O wanted a ballroom when she was there. John Kennedy used every room as a ballroom. So did Bill Clinton. That said, they've been wanting the ballroom forever. They wanted an Arc de Triomphe forever here in Washington, D.C. They've been talking about cleaning up the reflecting pool, and Barack Obama supposedly did it in 2012. $30 million to clean up the reflecting pool. Donald Trump's doing it in 3 weeks. Democrats are screeching, it's going to be unnaturally blue. It's going to be blah, blah, blah, blah, blah. $2 million. They had a proposal in front of them. $300 million in 3 years to do the reflecting pool. And Donald Trump's going to do it in 3 weeks. It's going to be done. Might even be done this weekend. I don't even know. But here is a report from CNN in 2012 on Barack Obama's faceplant. Absolute fail.
19: There's plenty to take pictures of in downtown Washington, D.C. The Lincoln Memorial, the World War II Memorial, and then there's this. Folks snapping photos of the reflecting pool.
20: It's really sludgy at this end.
19: And what's in it?
21: It's disgusting. It's not right.
19: Algae.
20: It's like, smells like wet dog down here, you know? When my dog came home from a stream, he always smelled like this. It's gross.
19: The Lincoln Memorial Reflecting Pool reopened at the end of August to great fanfare after a $34 million renovation that lasted nearly 2 years. But less than a month later, the famous pool of water is full of algae. Algae are simple organisms that thrive in areas where there is heat and sunlight. You have plenty of that here.
22: The water may not look great, but it doesn't pose a health or safety hazard. It's really just...
0: ugly.
22: The yuck factor. If it's sunny, if it's...
0: Why did you spend $34 million? It did nothing. That's a metaphor for the Democrat Party. Duh. It's so stupid. Ridiculous. Wham, wham, wham. B word till your head rattles. Did you hear about this Eileen Wang? Arcadia, California mayor accused of being a Chinese foreign agent. That means a spy, by the way. It means that she is a spy. And she was elected as the mayor of Arcadia. Here's the news report about the spy.
23: Acting as an illegal agent of China, Eileen Wang has agreed to plead guilty, according to officials. Matt Finn has more. He's live in L.A. Matt?
24: Sandra, the feds say that mayor here in California operated a bogus website that pretended to be a news source for the Chinese American community, but instead...
0: Yeah, they said things like, oh no, China isn't committing, isn't enslaving people like the Uyghurs, when they are.
24: Promoted propaganda on behalf of China. The federal plea agreement says Eileen Wang took directives from the People's Republic of China on what to post on the fake website between 2000 and 2022 before she became a council member and ultimately mayor of...
0: Yeah, she was a Chinese, effectively, I guess you could say, a spy, but certainly a propagandist. She She posted pro-China policies as mayor. The Department of Justice states the conduct took place after she became mayor. The magistrate ordered a $25,000 bond for her surrender of all of her passports and travel documents. They'll try to get her out of here. They'll try to order Chinese takeout. They will. But for now, it looks like Arcadia's Wang has been cut off. Yeah, I've been sitting on that punchline for all morning. In a statement, Wang's attorney, Wang, whatever the hell, Brian L. Sun and Jason Leong said she apologizes and is sorry for the mistakes that she has made in her married life, because she was married to this guy who was a Chinese propagandist. From late 2020 through 2022, Wang worked with young Mike Sun, her former fiancé, to run a website called U.S. News Center that branded itself as a news source for Chinese Americans, according to the plea agreement unsealed on Monday. And basically, yeah, she propagandized for the Chinese Communist Party and said things like, there is no genocide in Yangyang. There is no such thing as forced labor in any production activity, including cotton production. Spreading such rumor is to defame China. Right, that she said, and then listen to this. She also said, thank you, leader, in a note after being complimented for a post that was viewed 15,000 times. She said that to, I guess, Xi Jinping. Thank you, leader. Wang posted the article on her website and responded to the Chinese government official with a link to the article, which I just referred to. There's no forced labor and all that. She said, so fast. Thank you, everyone. She also included, me love you long time. Just there before she said thank you later. There you go. Anyway, so Wang's attorney stressed in their statement that the conduct underlying the information and the agreement with the government relates solely to Mrs. Wang's personal life. Now, she's a Chinese propagandist. And I want you to know, this is real. This is her ad for re-election. I want you to tell me if you could possibly tell that maybe she might, I don't know, maybe some red flags, literally like red flags with yellow stars, should have been raised.
1: Hello, everyone. My name is Eileen Wing. I'm running Arcadia City Council District 3. Public safety, transportation, homeless issue, all are my priorities. Please support and vote me on November 8th. Thank you.
0: Oh, yes. Thank you, dear leader. no word on whether Eric Schwalwell actually slept with her. Yeah, so she received and executed directives from the People's Republic of China government. Officials to post pro-PRC content on the website. Democrats do this for free. They do this for what the hell? They'll just do it for free. Kind of crazy. Wang wanted to circulate an article about the Chinese and Russian ambassador asking for Americans to respect the PRC's democratic rights, among other things. Yeah, she did Chinese propaganda, just like the Democrat Party, which explains why she was elected and who probably voted for her and supported her. On the way, got some funny stuff out of Seattle with this Katie Wilson, who is Veruca Salt. She is Veruca Salt. That's coming up on the other side of the break. This is the Rob Carson Show.
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0: sorry. I got to absorb this. Tom Morello. Doing Voodoo Child. It's just so good. Oh, my gosh. Phenomenal. Crank it up. Here we go. I've been listening to some really good music lately. I discovered a young woman named Avery Anna. And she is a guitar aficionado, and she does a live version of No More Tears by Ozzy Osbourne this weekend. I was listening to it, and I'd blow my head off. Avery Anna, my daughter's name is Avery, by the way. And then I found a band named Dr. Funk. Look up, if you get Dr. Funk Roadrunner Live, it will blow your head off. I know it's a lot to think about, but anyway, I add all my own bumper music because I love music. And I don't just love rock. I love all sorts of music. I love music, any kind of music. And then like, all of a sudden, Commodore Sail On will come on. And I'm going with that. And I'm like, okay. And then all of a sudden, I got some gospel song going. I just love it all. Seattle Mayor Katie Wilson is a child. She is an adult child. She got $10,000 from her parents last year because she's a loser, failure, adult child. This is Alex Marlowe talking with Rob Schmidt last week about the adult child mayor of Seattle who was elected by other children. It's somewhere between the Lord of the Flies and an Animal Farm. That's kind of what we got going on in New York City and in Seattle. Here's Alex Marlowe from Breitbart.
1: Oh, sorry. Ed Ward, socialism has failed everywhere, but its flaws are exposed much faster in free countries like the United States, where individuals and businesses can simply leave for more welcoming jurisdictions.
0: The
1: 43-year-old Wilson, who received a $10,000 allowance from her parents last year, is defiant about the consequences of her antagonism towards successful people.
0: Okay, it's like giving the kid from the daycare center the license to the daycare center. This woman has no practical experience, no intelligence. She's a moron. People are leaving left and right. Seattle Channel asked about businesses leaving Seattle, and she said she was really proud of passing a payroll tax, which actually caused Amazon to move out of the city. And here is this woman child, Katie Wilson, now saying that as these businesses are leaving, all other taxes are on the table, meaning that everybody's a middle class, whatever, it doesn't matter. You're going to get taxed. This is what they're doing in New York. New Yorkers are going to get a 10% property tax increase across the board because there aren't enough taxes from billionaires to handle all the bullcrap that they're trying to pass, all the socialistic nonsense. That is going to fail. The great thing, it's going to fail. The problem is the damage it's going to do.
2: On the ballot, for people to say tax the rich, I think there are some businesses that are saying, wait a minute, and maybe they're speaking with their pocketbooks, moving out of here, things of that nature. How do you respond to that piece?
3: So I'm really proud of the work that I did and that Ali did and that many others did to pass the job.
0: Oh, my God. The only job I ever had in my life was babysitting, and now I'm the mayor. I just can't even believe it.
3: I'm start payroll expense tax back in 2020.
0: I would not have her watch my children.
3: Director Panucci mentioned,
2: yes.
3: Without that major progressive revenue source, which, yes, is a tax on...
0: Yeah, major progressive revenue source.
3: Large corporations, with a high-paid workforce.
0: And they're leaving.

0: enough. KOMO, Como, in Seattle did a recent piece on her because her handlers are protecting her from the media because she's such a freaking moron.
1: Seattle's mayor is declining further comment about a series of viral moments that have over...
0: They're doing the same way with Wes Moore, the governor of the state of Maryland. They're hiding him from the media because he took a $3 billion surplus, made it into a $2 billion deficit, destroying the state of Maryland, which was on its way to destruction anyway, thanks to Democrats.
1: Shadowed any sort of policy discussion and raise new concerns about her leadership. The incidents have garnered national headlines from coast to coast and sparked questions about who is running the city. Como senior reporter Chris Daniels is live from Seattle to explain tonight. Chris.
2: Yeah, Molly, Seattle's mayor was at an event last week that was interrupted by gunfire, and Katie Wilson was rushed to safety. We did attempt to ask her a rather straightforward question about public policy when it comes to surveillance cameras, but we were interrupted by her staff. It was the third in a series of events that leads some to wonder whether these verbal missteps will have other impacts for the city.
0: They're protecting her because she's an idiot. I'm not kidding. She's not a smart person. She's an adult female child who got $10,000 from her parents last year to help pay for child care. And she's the mayor.
3: Does that change your perspective at all? Let's keep it on the topic.
2: That straightforward public policy question of Seattle's Mayor Katie Wilson.
4: I'm sorry, I specifically said to keep it on topic today.
2: Is interrupted by a junior city staffer.
4: Want to have answers? Maybe we can set up a different time for that.
3: But the mayor's a busy person.
5: I understand.
4: Maybe we
0: can only ask her certain questions. This is a little thing I found of her when she was running for mayor, her little wish list. Listen to this.
6: There's an awful lot that I want to accomplish as mayor.
0: Listen.
6: I want everyone in this great city of ours to have a roof over their head. I want universal child care and free K-8 summer care. I want world-class mass transit. I want great, safe public spaces where kids can run around with abandon. I want stable, affordable housing for renters. I want social housing. I want much more land and wealth to be owned and stewarded by communities instead of corporations. I want a robust economy with thriving small businesses.
0: Well, you certainly killed that. And I mentioned when she said that, she reminded me a lot of this.
7: I want a party with roomfuls of laughter, 10,000 tons of ice cream. And if I don't get the things I am after,
0: I'm going to raise taxes on everybody.
7: I'm going to scream.
0: Oh, yeah, and then scream, yeah. Katie Bird.
7: I want the works. I want the whole works.
0: Free
7: presents and prizes.

And that's exactly where she's going. Right into the pits of hell, because it's going to fail, because she's a child. She's a child given the keys to the bus, just like moron Zomkami in New York. Whoa. I love it. I love it. And we can just watch. Just eat, you know, get some popcorn and watch this. This is fantastic. Commodities go up when they are, there are restraints on supply. We know this with oil and the Strait of Hormuz. We saw the price of gas going up. I get it. I understand. Same thing goes with gold. It's limited. You can't print it. Right now, Birch Gold has given you an opportunity, though, to invest in gold. If you've been thinking about it forever, I know you've been thinking about it because I talk about it every day. Birch Gold, as I talk about them every day, because I have money with Birch Gold. 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On the way, Doug Burns talking about Virginia, talking about gerrymandering, talking about John Brennan saying there are a lot of

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8: 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I've been studying healthy bodies for 35 years, and what I've got to tell you may shock and surprise you, but if you listen up, it may change your life. High blood pressure or hypertension represents the body's attempts to get us out of a jam. To the body, emergencies represent the need to get away from a situation by moving the body, i.e. running, which requires the rerouting of blood and its associated oxygen and nutrients from the extremities to the muscles by closing down the circulatory system at the extremities, creating the phenomena called hypertension. The shunting and redirecting of blood flow is a function that is energized by the sympathetic nervous system that also activates the biology that causes constipation and other digestive issues, skin and immune diseases, infertility, anxiety, insomnia, rapid pulse, and blood clotting, all associated with what has been called the fight or flight. One of the most significant body emergencies is suffocation, and nothing will activate the fight or flight response faster than oxygen deprivation. If you're one of the nearly 100 million Americans dealing with hypertension, you can flood your body with oxygen by practicing deep, slow breathing and quickly enjoy the powerful blood pressure lowering effects of respiration in just a couple of minutes. Get a blood pressure cuff and take a baseline reading. Then spend 120 seconds or so slowly inhaling and exhaling deeply into the belly. Then do another reading. You'll notice an immediate drop in blood pressure and over time, an equally significant reduction in all the other symptoms of an activated stress nervous system. Pharmacist Ben here, urging you to go to KSCOhealth.com to order Beyond Tangy Tangerine, the Healthy Start Pack, and other nutritional supplements that I personally use and recommend. 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

0: there's a better chance of me sprouting wings and flying out of that window over there than the United States Supreme Court dealing with this in any way, because this is a state Supreme Court ruling on a state constitution. The U.S. Supreme Court doesn't deal with these kinds of things, number one. Number two, the freakout in Virginia has been so extreme. You even have Democrats over there who are saying they want to effectively, politically decapitate the entire Virginia Supreme Court by putting an age limit of 54 so they can get rid of every existing justice and install people who will promise to rule a certain way on a certain case. You know, they went from, oh, this is just a temporary map thing, to let's burn down the entire Virginia Supreme Court in about 2 seconds over there in Virginia. Which,
1: well, I got to tell you, it is remarkable. These are remarkable times. And to digest this and so much more, and there's so much to get to. Doug Burns, former federal prosecutor. Bro, how are you doing today?
2: Good, Rob.
1: So the Democrats' remedy to getting their illegal gerrymandering referendum through, and the Supreme Court of Virginia getting rid of it, they just want to declare that everybody in the Supreme Court is too old to serve and make them all retire. What the hell?
2: Sounds reasonable to me, Rob. joking aside, anybody who's played sports, watched sports, is familiar with the term sore loser. And that's what's going on here. Interestingly enough, you know, to get a little bit in the legal weeds, and we already discussed the referendum, just hypothetically in the classroom, could have been the most wonderful thing of all time. The fact is, they didn't follow the rules to implement any referendum, okay? So the court never even reached whether it was good, bad, or indifferent. They didn't have to. They didn't have the correct, and by the way, quick diversion, I won't name any names. I read an article from a total idiot who was criticizing Professor Turley, saying he completely avoided explaining the decision. It was one of the most idiotic things I've ever read in my life. It was just ridiculous. And the fact of the matter is, to repeat this, you need two sessions of the General Assembly sandwiched around the vote. Okay, that's just elementary in terms of amending the Virginia Constitution. Now, on the merits, let's not put our heads in the sand. It was preposterous for a number of reasons. Number one, it would have given them a 10-to-1 seat advantage instead of 6-to-5. That's absurd. Yeah. And number two, the wording of the referendum, put aside my technical point about how the court never reached it, the wording was absurd. Are you in favor of restoring fairness? It was ridiculous. And by the way, last point, and I'll shut up, all these Democrats, it's so lame. They just trot out the same point. The voters spoke on this. It's just ridiculous.
1: It is, and you can tell because they are. I want you to listen. This is Bakari Sellers on CNN, and this is a man who literally is going to take the legacy of the greatest people of color to ever live, the last 130 years, and saying everything that they've done, Martin Luther King Jr., Rosa Parks, everybody, is completely worthless because we are back in 1896.
3: If somebody fell asleep in 1896 and woke up today in 2026, they would simply say the only difference is now Negroes have a TV show and we wear nice suits. they swapped out Klan hoods for Brooks Brothers.
1: Where are they going to go with this, Doug?
2: This is where anger and emotion override reason and logic. You and I have discussed before, we'll discuss right now. The sad question, however, is how many people are susceptible to falling for the nonsense that you just played, okay? Again, what this decision says is that you can't discriminate in any direction, you know, just like by analogy to affirmative action. So the point is you can't set up a congressional district based on race. And then they have this ridiculous meltdown. You know, the big comparison for me was the immunity ruling where they said, you know, official presidential actions can enjoy immunity. Actions outside the scope of the presidency, what you call in Latin ultra vires, you know, a term they use in corporate law, does not enjoy immunity. And you had people on The View saying he can now kill a political opponent in the street, Rob, and he enjoys immunity. So the larger question from 30,000 feet is, A, how can we live in a society where people in positions of some media authority, legal authority, congressional authority are going to make statements like that? And then B, isn't it tragic that with the cover of a lot of the media, people walk around believing it?
1: Yeah, it's frightening, and I have said, and I believe, that the only place that Democrats can and will go is violence. It's not going to work. It's not going to work. They are not armed physically or intellectually versus the patriotic Americans of the country. It won't end well for them, Doug. No bones about it. This is what Victor Davis Hanson is saying. This is where they're going to go because they've already been there.
2: Yeah, everybody has danced around on eggshells, including me, in terms of raising the term, you know, civil war-type conflict. But you just made an amazing point, and you're so right. If they want to go in that direction, that would not end well for them. But I just find it unbelievable, you know, back to how you opened. They want to say any judge over 54 is now out, and, you know, they really that blank crazy?
1: Well, let's go ahead and say that anybody under 35 has to leave the Democrat Party. I mean, how stupid.
2: Well, that would be good because then Mondami would be gone.
1: No, it's ridiculous. This is Victor Davis Hanson talking about the Democrat Party. Hold on.
4: You put it all together, and that message of the Democrats is not appealing. And so, of course, in the short term, their strategy has been, we're not Donald Trump. Donald Trump is a fascist, and we're going to go demonstrate against Tesla and ICE and no kings, and we're going to try to put him in jail and impeach him on third to all of that. But long term, it suggests that they have two choices. They either have to change their culture and go back to more traditional lifestyles to improve their demographics and to go back to the assimilationist model, as I think the Republicans have. I don't see that happening.
1: No.
4: Or they would have to lower taxes and cut back entitlements in these blue states to retain.
1: So what they're going to have to do, Doug, and I've heard the word Jacobin.
2: Yep.
1: Used frequently, they are going to try to force, they're going to try and rule us rather than reshaping their platform, becoming more appealing, coming to the center, etc. And I don't think it's going to end well for them.
2: I mean, you know, Professor Hanson's a great, great analyst, obviously. Don't need me to say that. I've never worked with him nor interacted with him, but I have a lot of respect for him. And the fact of the matter is, another part of what he's saying, sort of between the lines, and I've said this before, is that the tragic thing for them is that, you know, they've dug themselves in so hard, so deep, that they just they cannot extricate themselves from this nonsense. Like, he's going to build concentration camps. He is like Hitler. Joe Biden looked right in the camera, said this man's the biggest existential threat to our democracy.
1: Yeah.
2: I mean, just sheer lunacy. But the point is, they would be smart, believe it or not, to sit in a conference room and say, as crazy as it is, we're probably better off. We've got to extricate ourselves from this and move in a different direction. But they don't do it, and they just go on and on and on. And it's just absolutely...
1: I've said, Doug, I've been saying for years, the Democrat Party is going to have to reform itself or disappear into the dustbin of history. And they are in the bin. They are the bin. And I have no... And this is... It's happening in real time. We don't need a civil war. They've already shown that they are a Confederate party, and people are fleeing their states. They're already losing whatever civil war there would be, but we'll get to that. I want to also talk on the other side of the break about John Brennan exposing the deep state insiders who are trying to take Donald Trump down. Fortunately, we have another 2.5 years to find them and get rid of them. Let's take a break and come back. This is the Rob Carson Show.
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0: I think as Liz mentioned, there's still a legion of professionals in the law enforcement environment, Department of Justice, as well as the CIA and other places, the ones who are refusing to follow politically motivated prosecutions, those who are refusing to support any type of political activities on the part of the Trump administration that are inconsistent with the authorities, the responsibilities of the intelligence community, law enforcement community.
1: Now, this is a man who weaponized the CIA and, of course, the FBI with Jim Comey against Donald Trump, saying that there are still these minions inside these agencies who are fighting Donald Trump. That wasn't a real smart move, I don't think, in an interview on MS Now. What do you think, Doug?
2: No, not at all. I mean, for the Yiddish speakers in your audience, that's chutzpah on steroids. This was a guy right in the middle of weaponizing the government all day long. It's interesting, though. I mean, and in all humility, I'm not even joking uncharacteristically. I'm not a psychiatrist, but a psychiatrist would tell you, look, that's a manifestation of an individual, you know, trying to rationalize other people's conduct, knowing full well that they themselves did that exact behavior.
1: Projecting.
2: You
1: know, He's projecting.
2: Yeah, projecting, thank you. And the point is, Brennan is on my, you know, top elite list of the absolute biggest, you know, ne'er-do-wells on that specific topic. Raskin, Schiff, Jeffries, Comey, Elizabeth Warren. The list goes on further than that. But I think that's a good starting point. And this is a guy, honestly, who absolutely, totally, and completely, and thoroughly abused power, and it was disgraceful. And I'm kind of keeping my eye, obviously, on what's going on in the case against him and waiting to hear something.
1: You know, you'd think they would shut the hell up and not do anything. If I was under indictment, and here's Jim Comey yesterday on MS Now, talking about Donald Trump being obsessed with him.
3: When he calls you a dirty cop, what is he talking about, and how does that make you feel?
4: I don't. Honestly, it's crazy that I'm in a place where I'm 65 years old and I actually find it a little bit humorous to have this obsession by this 80-year-old man with me. I don't know. And I am an honest person. I am
1: a person
4: who was raised to stand up and speak out. I can't do any other.
1: And he's under indictment for threatening the president. There's obviously other things going on. But who the hell does that?
2: Well, it's funny you say that, because in the context of any, you know, federal criminal case or state criminal case for that matter, it's very, very, very fundamental, very elementary that you keep your mouth shut, you don't make statements.
1: I know.
2: And you're right. And this guy goes on there running his mouth and so on and so forth.
1: Well, he's playing with the court of public opinion.
2: Yeah, I hear a lot of analysts, by the way, so I want your audience to focus on this. A lot of analysts are jumping right in, you know, because it's dramatic about they're going to have to prove he intended to kill him. That's absolutely false. If you look, and I know you like statute of limitations once in a while, 18 U.S.C. 871, that's the applicable statute. And if people just Google it quickly, you'll see that it's kill, kidnap, or injure, you know, attempt to injure. So the point is not limited to killing. And that's a very important legal point, which will play out in court big time, because the argument from the government will be, you know, we're not required, Your Honor, to show that he intended to kill him.
1: Dude, I got to tell you, we need about a five-hour podcast, Doug, because we got too much stuff to talk about. Alabama AG investigates SPLC for deceptive practices amidst the KKK funding scandal. Steve Marshall is demanding Southern Poverty Law Center hand over donor information, fundraising solicitations, other internal documents after a federal grand jury indicted him for, paying off groups to create hate and fundraise off it. What are your thoughts on this case? Because it's going to get big and ugly, dude.
2: It's going to get big and ugly. I couldn't agree with you more. That case is just an amazing point, which is that, and the point, you know, again, I apologize to everybody for being a broken record, but these points, that, like the point I'm about to make now, just doesn't get across to at least 50% of the country. The fact of the matter is, the reason the Southern Poverty Center was down is because racism was down. Now, nobody wants to hear that. That doesn't fit the preferred narrative, obviously. I couldn't agree with you more. They're like ginning up business for themselves.
1: It's like giving the KKK, you're on the way to the rally, here's the crosses and here's the gasoline. You know, I got to tell you, you know, this Attorney General Jay Jones, when we were appealing the decision by the Virginia Supreme Court, did you hear about it? He wrote to the Supreme Court of Virginia instead of the Supreme Court, and then there were typos in it. He misspelled Virginia and Senator. He said a senator, he said Senator. I mean, honestly, how do you, as somebody who has passed the bar exam, as an AG, I mean, how do you show your head in public, your face in public after something like this?
2: And how do you not know how to hit a button called spell check? No, seriously.
1: I know.
2: Senator. What was the other one? How was Virginia? Do you remember?
1: Virginia, I have no friggin' idea.
2: Yeah, well, so we don't want to start getting into, you know, what do you call it, anatomical stuff. But the point is...
1: Vagina.
2: Yeah, there you go. You read my mind on that one.
1: But I want to go to Virginia. I haven't been in a while, Doug.
2: Embarrassing. I mean, you know, again, sore losers.
1: Yes.
2: You lost.
1: Yes.
2: Okay?
1: I live in Virginia.
2: You want to amend the Constitution? Well, get some goddamn lawyers in a conference room to calmly explain to you, if you want to do that, this is how you have to do it. You have to have one General Assembly, then an election. Because, by the way, they started early voting at 1.3 million votes before, you know, you even had the thing in front of anybody.
1: Yep.
2: So these people are just absurd, as we've discussed. And the other thing, lastly, is always the double standards and the hypocrisy. So if we were in reverse, as we always bemoan, they'd be lecturing us. Can't you read how to
1: amend the
2: Constitution?
1: Thank you. They're so out of their heads.
2: You know, and all of that, Robert. Yeah.
1: It's because they're so irrational. They don't care. They're lashing out. They're scratching. They're clawing. They're trying to drag us into hell with them. And whatever. Listen, if you're ever in the area, I'll show you Virginia. It's spectacular.
2: I'm not touching that pronunciation. Sorry.
1: All right, Doug. I'll talk to you soon, man. Let's take a break and come back. This is the Rob Carson Show. 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

0: It is the Rob Carson Show. Got a couple of minutes left on the show. This is kind of funny, a little montage of Stephen Colbert since 2017. And his last show is going to be this month because, you know what, he just ruined late night.
1: Donald Trump has been sworn in as president.
0: That's 2017.
1: Of the United States. I know. Listen. We're just as confused as you are. Joe Biden did it. I sat down and just started crying with relief. And Evie said, you never have to talk about him again.
0: Yeah, guess what?
1: And then I cried with joy. After a bizarre and vicious campaign fueled by a desperate need not to go to jail, Donald Trump has won the 2024 election. Next year will be our last season. Yeah, the network will be ending The Late Show in May.
0: There you go. Bye-bye. Bye-bye. I'd like to bring late night here. I'm just going to say that out loud. I know the president listens, or at least watches my TV show. We should do a late night show here with Newsmax. Wouldn't that be fun? Donald Trump talking about a golden ticket. I've got a golden ticket. Because right now the Democrat Party has a clown car for their, number one, it's AOC, who's an idiot. Pete Buttigieg, who's a terrible, terrible, terrible transportation secretary. But Donald Trump has a golden ticket.
2: And he's running and he's in second place. So we got a lot of beauties out there, JD. I envy you and other people. I don't know. Who's it going to be? Is it going to be JD? Is it going to be somebody else? I don't know. Does anybody have? Okay, let's go. You ready?
0: Yeah.
2: Who likes JD Vance? Who likes Marco Rubio?
0: Oh, what? Is anybody saying that? Anybody talking about that ticket?
2: Sounds like a good ticket, JD. It's a perfect. That was a perfect ticket.
0: Oh my goodness!
2: By the way, I do believe that's a dream team, but these are minor details. That does not mean you have my endorsement.
0: No.
2: Under any circumstances.
0: No.
2: But
0: no.
2: You know, it's a perfect. It was a big and then a very nice. I think it sounds like presidential candidate and vice presidential candidate.
0: Isn't that interesting? Yeah, who's been saying this for a while? I mean, all of us have, right? Haven't we been talking about JD and Marco? And now Marco's just blowing up the world, just incredible. You know, I knew he was good. I went to see him in 2016 when he was running in Kansas City. I was like, very impressive. Now it's like, oh my God. Phenomenal. JD too. JD on the stump, man. JD since he's been, as a vice president. I mean, both of them. You want to talk about a 1-2 punch. Phenomenal. That's what it's going to be. It's going to be JD Marco. That's what I think anyway. It's not going to be Marco JD. JD won't be VP again. We'll see. Anyway, God bless you, America's founder Donald Trump. He's doing a great job as the president. Let's face it, our military. Let's finish up Iran, shall we? Free the Iranian people until tomorrow, which is Wednesday. Don't catch the stupid, okay? I love you guys. See you.
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5: Breaking news at Town Hall. I'm Bob Agnew in Washington. President Trump now on his way to China for a meeting with President Xi Jinping.
6: President Donald Trump travels to Beijing this week, marking the first visit to China by a U.S. president in nearly a decade, the last one by Trump. As Trump and Chinese President Xi Jinping get ready to meet, both countries have said that the relationship has been relatively stable, and they want to keep it that way. But there are still some issues unresolved. For example, trade tensions persist, and although it's possible there's going to be an extended truce, some experts think that the broader conflict is far from over.
5: And that is correspondent Edward Castillo reporting, the U.S. announcing that the United Arab Emirates received military help from Israel to help protect from Iran.
7: We've also heard from the U.S. ambassador to Israel, Mike Huckabee, the former Arkansas governor, who says that Israel deployed troops as well as Iron Dome batteries to the United Arab Emirates during the Iran war. This is the first public acknowledgement of Israeli forces deploying here in the UAE since 2020, when the UAE first had that diplomatic recognition deal with Israel. Now, Israel and the United Arab Emirates didn't acknowledge this, but the fact that it has come out from the U.S. ambassador in Tel Aviv at an event today suggests that this was a wink and a nod, sort of an authorized leak from both sides on that.
5: And that is correspondent John Gambrill reporting. The Senate has confirmed President Trump's nominee to chair the Federal Reserve. Here's Bernie Bennett.
8: The Senate confirmed Kevin Warsh's nomination to a 14-year term on the Federal Reserve Board of Governors on Tuesday, teeing up a final vote to make the ally of President Donald Trump the central bank's next chair. The 51-45 vote was largely along party lines, with Senator John Fetterman of Pennsylvania, the only Democrat to vote in favor of Warsh, a former Fed governor and Wall Street banker. Warsh's nomination to be the central bank's chair for a four-year term requires a separate Senate vote, which is expected as soon as Wednesday. Bernie Bennett, Washington.
5: More at townhall.com.
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5: 382. Even as Ukraine seeks millions and millions of dollars in foreign aid to help with this war against Russia, there's word now that Ukraine's President Vladimir Zelensky's former chief of staff has been named as a suspect in a money laundering scheme.
10: Two national agencies fighting corruption in Ukraine have named Ukrainian President Volodymyr Zelensky's former chief of staff as an official suspect in a major graft investigation. Andriy Yermak is suspected in an alleged $10.5 million money laundering scheme, the agencies announced on Monday. He was the country's lead negotiator in talks with the US and left during the scandal that has threatened Zelensky's government. Meanwhile, Zelensky has met with the CEO of Palantir Technologies, part of Ukraine's growing cooperation with the US defense sector, as a three-day U.S.-brokered ceasefire that decreased the fighting but failed to stop it altogether ended Monday. I'm Charles Tillesma.
5: You'll find breaking news and analysis at townhall.com. They're seeing red in Myanmar.
11: Ruby red, to be specific. Some miners have discovered a massive ruby, the second largest by weight ever found in the country. The ruby weighs 11,000 carats. It was unearthed in mid-April. Although it weighs less than a 21,000-carat stone found in 1996, it's considered more valuable due to its superior color and quality. Myanmar produces about 90% of the world's rubies, with the rare gemstones being a major source of revenue. Rich Thomason reporting.
5: A Spanish passenger who was among those evacuated from the cruise ship at the center of a hantavirus outbreak has tested positive for the virus. That's according to Spain's health ministry today. As the World Health Organization said, it has now confirmed 11 cases, including three people from the cruise who died as a result of their exposure. You'll find more on these stories at townhall.com. From Washington, I'm Bobby.
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0: Welcome back to the Ramsey Show in the Fair Winds Credit Union studio. I'm Dave Ramsey, Jay Boshaw, Ramsey personality, number one best-selling author, is my co-host today. Carla is in Pensacola. Hi, Carla. How are you?
1: Hi, Dave. I'm good. How are you?
0: Better than I deserve. What's up?
1: So my husband and I, we had a catastrophic life-changing event November of last year. I was diagnosed with stage 4 bladder cancer.
0: Whoa.
1: And, yeah, it's been a humbling experience, to say the least. We own our own business. I thank the Lord that we had a savings, personally and business-wise. But we have since lost everything. Everything has... Well, I say lost everything. All of our money is gone. So we're starting from ground zero again.
0: How are you doing?
1: I'm doing better. Also, with the blessing from God, I just got my latest PET scan, and the cancer is diminishing.
2: Oh, good.
1: So we are on the right track.
0: Amen. That's what's important.
1: Yeah.
0: Money yes, comes and goes, but you gotta protect
1: right?
0: that. Wow. So you
1: right.
0: didn't have health insurance?
1: No, unfortunately I did not.
0: Why?
1: Neither one of us had health insurance because we were young in our minds and naive and just pretty healthy. Neither one of us ever get sick.
2: How old are you?
1: And then I'm 53.
0: So what did these bills amount to?
1: Oh, they amounted to, we're well over $100,000, but...
0: And how much did you have in savings?
1: We had about $100,000 combined, personal and business.
0: And okay. That's and the bills were about $100,000, so they, you cleaned out
1: right,
0: your cash, but you haven't lost the business.
1: No, that is correct.
2: How are you continuing to pay for your medical care? At this point,
1: right now I have, because I cannot work, I have been approved for disability.
2: Okay.
1: I will get my first paycheck from disability June 3rd.
2: And how much
1: and
2: is that?
1: And that will be $1,900 is what I've been approved for a month.
2: And in the meantime, I mean, I go back to my first question, which is how are you paying for your care?
1: I'm on Medicaid now as well.
2: Okay.
0: Good.
1: Right. We purchased in January a health care policy, mm-hmm. but that was costing us over almost $1,000 a month. Then in the midst of that, in February, I got approved, but then, of course, the system I didn't kick in until March, and so, yeah, here we are.
0: Okay, so with you fighting cancer and you have a $1,900 a month income, you've cleaned out your mm-hmm. savings, and your husband's running the business, I assume. What is he making?
1: He is just now returning back to work.
0: What is the
1: we
0: business?
1: We anticipate the business is truck driving.
0: Okay. All right. And so his income's going to come back now?
1: Partially, because he still has to come back to me every week for right. my chemo treatment.
2: And
0: sure.
2: What will he be making part-time?
1: He will be making approximately $1,000 a week is what we're hoping
0: yeah.
1: for him to be able to bring home.
0: Okay, so now we got $6,000 a month to work with.
1: Mm-hmm.
0: And so this is devastating. I'm so sorry you've been through this. So what I want to give you permission to do is to live on $6,000 a month, making sure that your
1: okay.
0: health treatments continue.
1: Mm-hmm. Okay.
0: Until
1: Can
0: you
1: I
0: get
1: throw
0: this
1: another
0: beat.
1: Loop in?
0: Yeah, when you get this beat, what? Then you go back to work, he goes back to work, and we get our income back up. And then we can
1: right.
0: rebuild with that.
1: Can I throw another wrench in
2: yeah.
1: the
0: sure.
1: pile? My father just passed away
0: I'm sorry.
1: I just inherited his $60,000 worth of debt.
0: Yeah, honey, you don't inherit debt.
1: Well, it's a house.
0: Well, sell it.
1: Okay. Sell it?
0: Yeah.
2: Yeah. What's it worth if you sold it?
1: I have no idea.
0: More than $60,000.
2: Right, it might end up being a blessing for you.
1: Okay. Right now I'm dealing with squatters in the house trying to get them out.
0: Well, evict them and get a good real estate agent. Get the squatters evicted. Get the house sold. You're fighting chemo. You don't need to fight squatters and chemo. Let's just pick one.
1: Okay.
0: I'll pick the cancer. Let's beat that one. And get a good real estate agent. 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you need to get flipped, and you got to get these people flipped out of it and have them run it down for you, and they can pay the attorney out of the proceeds of the house to do the eviction on the squatters.
1: Okay.
0: If he just passed away, how come there's already squatters in it? That's weird.
1: He passed away March 25th.
0: Yeah, but I mean, were they lined up in the street, ready to jump in the house?
2: Was he just not in the house? Was he in the hospital for a long time?
1: He was in the hospital, and he stayed with my aunt, sister. So it was empty a lot, and it looks like nobody lived there. The house has been in our family for 4 decades.
2: Is it in good condition?
0: It's not going to be anymore.
1: No, I know.
0: You can't have it. You have enough on your plate. You don't need to evict squatters, renovate a 4-decade-old property, and be screwing around with all that. You need to fight cancer and win. Concentrate on what's important. This is a distraction.
1: Okay.
0: Cut it loose. Make your life simple. I'm going to laser focus chemo and beat cancer. Chemo, beat cancer. When that's done, we'll rebuild our savings, and part of what will help us do that is the sale of this house, and that's what you got to do. Yeah, the problem is when all this stuff starts coming at you, folks, from 14 different directions, you got to choose your battles, and you know, you got to pick out which thing you're going to take on first, and take on the most important thing, and that's called living.
2: That's right. That's right. She's been, when it rains, it pours. I mean, she's been through it. But for anybody listening right now, the takeaway from this is, oh my goodness, need insurance. You got to have it. You got to have health insurance. You got to have life insurance, term life insurance. You got to have a will. All of these things are there because you're moving the risk off you onto somebody else because they're all there. Everybody wants to be healthy forever. Everybody wants to live forever, but that's not the case. It's just not the case.
0: There we go. That's it.
2: Oh, boy.
0: So, yeah, you have to play defense. And here's the thing. The number one cause of bankruptcy is not credit card debt. It's medical bills. And it's not medical bills from people that had health insurance. Because if you got health insurance, you got a deductible you meet, and then you got 80-20 or whatever, right? And you can work your way through that if you got an income.
2: Yeah.
0: But if you're sitting there with no health insurance and you take a $100,000 pop and you're a truck driver, whoo!
2: Yeah, you got it.
0: That's getting your face knocked in.
2: 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If you're looking for term life, we're always going to recommend Xander Insurance. If you're looking to make a will, we're always going to recommend Mama Bear Legal Forms. They're there.
0: We've got all of these advertisers we put in place to do the stuff we teach you to do.

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0: Annabelle is with us in Anchorage. Hi, Annabelle. How are you?
1: Hi, I'm doing great. How about you?
0: Better than I deserve. What's up?
1: Well, first, it's an honor to talk to you both. Jade, I'm in the middle of your book right now. And Dave, I'm in the middle of Total Money Makeover as well.
2: Wow. Very good.
0: I'm caught in the middle.
1: With that said, you guys have been working on me for about the last 6 months. I've been diving into the podcast. And about the last week, I committed to the program. I increased my income. I got a second full-time job. And this morning, I set up my every dollar budget.
0: Wow. Cool. Look at you.
2: Cool. So what do you think? How do you
1: ready
2: feel?
1: To go. So I was like, relieved to the point of crying.
2: Good. Because you have a plan and you're in control.
1: So, Jade, and that was because of you. So in your book, I think you said that it's scary when you don't have eyes and you actually be surprised at how much fear goes away when you just actually add up all the numbers and see what it is.
2: That's right. That's right. You can actually get a handle on
1: it.
2: Mm-hmm.
1: Yeah. Oh, gosh. Sorry.
2: It's okay. What you're experiencing is exactly right.
0: It's called relief.
2: Yeah.
1: Yeah. Yeah. All right. So, let's collect ourselves. So I'm a local dog trainer. I've been self-employed here in Alaska for the last 7 years, and I've been afraid to do this because my income is so volatile. It's hit or miss with the economy. So I didn't want to make any more dumb butt decisions. So I went out, like Dave said to do, and I increased my income.
2: Good.
1: I became a correctional officer. So now my base income is not zero.
2: Great.
1: Which is fantastic. But I had a question about the sinking funds. I am going to need winter tires in October. And while I am budgeting for that, is that considered a sinking fund or a budget item? And what's the difference?
2: For where you are, I would consider that a sinking fund because generally a sinking fund is something that you cannot pay for in 1 month's cash flow, right? It's something that's like, hey, I kind of have to save up a little bit for this. And my guess is that that's what this is for you. How much are the four tires going to cost you?
1: $1,200,
2: exactly. And my guess is you can't cash flow that in a single month in October when you need them. Or can you? Maybe you can.
1: So I would have to take from my margin, which is currently all being poured into my debt. So I could cash flow it.
2: How much margin do you have?
1: About $2,600 a month.
2: I mean, honestly, that's totally up to you if you wanted to do it that way. If you feel like,
0: from the margin either way.
2: Yeah.
0: You're either going to take from it a little bit for 3 months or 4 months, or you're going to take from it a lot in 1 month.
2: And the thing that would
0: put
2: me over
0: the
2: edge.
0: It's the same net effect.
2: But what we're talking about is your motivation, right? Because you're in the middle of paying off debt. So if you say, you know what, I feel like I'm making progress. I love seeing the number go down every single month. If that's where you are right now, then I would say hold it off until October and then just do it in one shot, and that keeps you feeling motivated.
0: And October's not a good debt reduction month, and it's the snow tires' fault. And that's okay.
2: Yeah.
1: Okay. Okay, I can do that.
2: Yeah, I like that for you.
1: In October, there is a little buffer here in Alaska because we get the Alaska PFD, so that's an extra $1,000 or more that we get from the state. Every state resident.
0: So now we got $3,600 that month in margin minus $1,200.
2: So then you really won't feel it.
0: You won't hardly notice it.
1: Okay. Yeah, that's perfect. I didn't even think about that.
0: Yeah. Alaska's going to buy your tires.
1: Yes.
2: Finally, the taxes. Yeah.
1: I love that for me. All right. Well, that was my question. Can I ask one more?
0: Yeah.
1: How would I do that? Another thing that I went ahead and did was I signed up with Xander for life insurance.
0: Good.
1: And
0: that's a budget item.
1: Okay, that's a budget item.
0: Monthly.
1: Okay. All right.
0: That's a cost. That's a cost of being alive is having health and having life insurance.
1: All right.
2: Hey, we're proud of you.
0: You're
2: by the way,
0: doing
1: Thank
0: so
1: you.
0: Good.
2: Yeah, you are.
1: Thank you so
0: You're
1: much.
0: You're actually coachable. You're amazing.
1: Yeah. Well, I waited 6 months to call, so I made sure I was. Yes.
0: Oh, well,
1: you're
0: our prize student of the day. You get an apple.
1: Yes. Oh, well, thank you so much. You guys have a wonderful day.
2: Yeah, you
0: too. That was fun.
2: It's a great call.
0: Yeah. Well, the thing is, here's what's interesting, and what I want people that are out there on the edge and they haven't decided whether they're going to do this or not, the tears and the emotion comes from not being out of debt, Because her life mathematically has not changed a dime
2: yet. That's right.
0: Yet. But it's actually seeing a light at the end of the tunnel that is, for the first time in your life, is not an oncoming train. You know, we actually are going, this is freaking, when you put the numbers down, the numbers look at you and say, this is going to work.
2: Mm-hmm.
0: And you go, oh my gosh, the numbers just told me, this is going to work. Oh my, and this is called hope.
2: Yes.
0: And hope in personal finance is the sauce, baby. Hope is the secret sauce. It'll make you work hard. Hope will make you sacrifice. It'll make you sell off your prized possession because you want to get to somewhere you're
2: yes.
0: not there yet.
2: Yes.
0: Hope will make you do all kinds of mature, grown-up stuff.
2: Yes. That's why

0: over budget, I'm in the red. Even though that doesn't feel nice, at least you can recognize the problem, and now you get about the business of actually solving the problem.
1: And if you have felt like a rat in a wheel for so long, and you suddenly have hope, it will make you cry.
0: Yeah, it will.
1: It makes me cry thinking about it. Because I've been there, where you're under a rock and somebody's standing on a stinking rock. Hello.
0: Mm-hmm.
1: And when you realize, I don't have to stand, get off my rock.
0: Yes.
1: You know, I'm not going to live like this. And you go, there's a way to do this. And it changes everything. It's so powerful. See, the brain science tells us that bad news is not as bad as no news.
0: Mm.
1: Ambivalence is way more dangerous to your brain. Not knowing is way more dangerous to your brain than knowing exactly what I got to do and what I got to fight.
0: Right. Because when you don't know, your brain fills in gaps with all sorts of stories and ideas and fears and all sorts of things.
1: Yeah. We have a friend who's in the process right now of beating cancer. Just knocked one of them out.
0: Yep.
1: He had two. He's collecting them.
0: Yep.
1: And he's got one of them knocked down. He's working on the other one. And he will tell you that when the doc says you got cancer, but it's going to be a week before we can tell you how bad it is, that week is more hell than actually fighting the stinking thing once you know what it is. It's stage two. This is what we're going to do. Here's the treatment plan. Here's the prognosis. You've got a year of hell ahead of you, hell ahead of you, and no hair ahead of you, and you're going to live.
0: That's right.
1: But it's going to be awful. Your brain can handle that news better than, I've got cancer, but I don't know if I'm going to die tomorrow from it, or I don't know if it's stage four, one. I don't know if I drove by it. I don't know what it is.
0: Yeah.
1: The not knowing crap, that ambivalence, is way harder from a brain science perspective for human beings to deal with than the actually knowing this is what we're dealing with.
0: Yeah.
1: And if you look down and you go, God, that's a lot of debt. That's not nearly as bad as I've got a lot of debt and I have no idea and I'm stuck and it's run. But when you write it down, like you said, you get that, you'll have Annabelle's reaction, and you may not call us crying, but you will stand in the mirror and cry.
0: Yeah, you will.
1: And go, oh, my gosh, I'm going to be okay. It's going to be tough.
0: Mm-hmm.
1: I might sell some stuff. I'm going to take a job as a correction officer while I train dogs. But I can do this. And what must be true that's not true today? And all of a sudden, your brain starts adjusting for what must be true that's not true today to get this freaking mess cleaned up. You automatically do it. It's a human function. You can't keep yourself from doing it.
0: You'll
1: problem
0: solve
1: once you realize what the stinking problem is.

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1: With SRN News, I'm Bob Agnew in Washington. President Trump is now on his way to China, where he plans to hold what he calls long talks with the president there, Xi Jinping. He says the two are actually pretty close in their cooperation on dealing with the war in Iran, but that conflicts with some reports to say the two are still far apart. The president would like China's help in pressuring Iran to open up the Strait of Hormuz. U.S. consumer prices climbed sharply again last month as the 10-week war with Iran pushed energy prices higher. The labor

0: Department reported today its consumer price index rose 3.8% from April of 2025. Doctor says a French woman being treated for the hantavirus after being infected on a cruise ship is critically ill and being treated with an artificial lung. On Wall Street, slow going today. The Dow Jones Industrial Average, lone exception now into positive territory, up about 90 points.
1: Hi, everybody. This is Dr. Duncan McCollum, and I have this patient, Tim, here. Why don't you just tell us what's going on, what happened, and where you're at right now?
2: Yeah, I have peripheral neuropathy, which is burning and numbness and pain in my feet, and wasn't able to work and ended up with so much pain that I was pretty much homebound, quit driving, had a hard time sleeping. My whole life just unraveled. And I was listening to the radio, and I heard Duncan talking about peripheral neuropathy and the success he's had with that. So I enrolled in the program, and things have gotten better, and I'm back to driving, considering working again, sleeping better, less pain, better balance, overall just feeling a lot better. I'm getting my life back, and I'm hoping to get back to work soon.
1: 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Thank you so much. So call McCollum Family Chiropractic, 831-459-9990. 831-459-9990.
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6: 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I've been studying healthy bodies for 35 years, and what I've got to tell you may shock and surprise you, but if you listen up, it may change your life. Fibromyalgia is a Latin term meaning muscle fiber pain, best thought of as a sign of toxicity, specifically blood toxicity. Dr. John Kavaris discovered that women given an injection of the blood thinner heparin reported that their fibromyalgia symptoms were dramatically reduced. He developed the hypercoagulation theory of fibromyalgia that postulated that sticky clogged blood following toxicity resulted in the deposition of clotting proteins and other poisons into the muscle. And where was the most likely source of the toxicity? The digestive tract, and specifically the small intestine. The small intestine is the home of the microbiome, trillions of bacterial cells made up of many hundreds of strains, and they make vitamins that help us digest our food and detoxify poisons. If there are long-standing digestive issues, especially in the processing of fats, over time, these proportions get thrown off and the wrong types of bacterial strains can proliferate. Because these bacteria are constantly secreting waste materials, eventually the body will mount an immune defensive response and an inflammatory reaction will ensue. Eventually the blood can become contaminated, and the major blood response to this kind of contamination is clotting. If you're suffering from fibromyalgia or inflammatory pain issues, try eating fermented veggies. I like sauerkraut and beets. Pickles are good too. You can make your own fermented veggies pretty easily, basically by mashing or cutting up veggies and adding some bacterial starter and salt. And you'd be wise to use a good probiotic supplement on a regular basis. 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I'm the pharmacist that believes that staying healthy and strong is not only about medicine, it's about giving.
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8: All righty. Today's question comes from Paul in Ohio. He says, I'm debt-free and almost have my emergency fund in place. Once that's done, I want to upgrade my vehicle and I'll pay cash. How do I handle a dealer that I know will be pushing financing, even just for a short time, so they can get a better profit margin? I'm determined to walk in with cash and take it home the same day. I love this question, and I think it's great. You're going in there, you're paying with cash, and I think the first thing is you've already decided that you're paying with cash, so there's no way you're getting into financing. So you've already drawn that line in the sand. And I'll tell you, for me, I think the best way to handle it is I've done it the wrong way before, but I don't tell them that I'm paying in cash until we've negotiated the price. Because once, if you walk in and say, oh, I've got cash and this is all I've got, I got $30,000 and nothing more, they kind of lose interest in the deal in many ways, especially if you've made it very clear that you're not financing, because they don't, you're right, they're not making as much, because financing, there's a kickback, there's add-ons that they get, they earn more off people who finance the car. So I wait and I say, let's just talk price and let's get the price to where we both agree and where I agree. And then I can let loose, hey, and by the way, I'm paying cash. And they usually don't like that very much. And they're going to try to push for you. You know, even if you just finance this much, you could pay it off next month. They're going to do all those things. And you're going to say, no, thank you. And then they're going to act like they need 10 people to approve your check. And they don't. And it's just a lot of rigmarole that you just have to say, This is the way they're going to act. This is the way I'm going to act. And like I said, before you even tell them that you're, you know, paying cash, that's the time where I'm trying to negotiate. Okay, can you take the document fee off? Hey, can you? I don't want the extended warranty. I'm telling them everything up front. We're locked down on the fee. And then I slide the cash over and it's done and done. Dave, what do you think?
7: That will work. There's nothing wrong with that plan at all. The more expensive the used car, the closer I would stick to that strategy.
8: Mm-hmm.
7: If you're buying a $5,000 or a $10,000 used car, they're not making a lot on the financing.
8: Yeah.
7: And I would just say, you know, I have $9,000 and you have you're asking 12 and here's 9. And if you want to take that, I'm leaving with the car. If you don't, I'm leaving with my cash. Do you want the car or do you want these Benjamins? I mean, it's that simple, right?
8: Put it close enough for them to smell them.
7: Smell it, right? It's right there. Open the briefcase and go, do you want this? You know, I'm kidding. But not much, you know. And so that's a cheaper car, right? Now, if you're buying a brand new car that's not a specialty vehicle, it's a standard model. Mm-hmm. If you work it carefully, you can buy those for usually $500 over invoice. And just go in and say, I'm looking at that car. Will you sell it to me at $500 over invoice? Just leave it at that. And they will show you the invoice.
8: Yeah.
7: Now, after that, the reason they will do that is, or sometimes they'll sell it to you at invoice, because they get manufacturer rebates that they put in their pocket, okay, in that process. And then I just go, I'm going to wire you the money.
8: And that's that on that.
7: Yeah. Now, if you're buying you know, something that is an there's a shortage on that vehicle. It's more of a specialty high-end vehicle of some kind. They may be marking up above MSRP on that, like the Raptor that I drive, that Raptor R. You know, that thing, they only get a handful of those, and they often sell for more than sticker.
8: Right, because there's more demand.
7: Because they can easily, they get two per dealership or something, they can easily get that. But that's an expensive, specialty, rare vehicle. Very unusual deal. So there's a lot of different ways to approach this. But, yeah, if you just say, if you nail it down on invoice, you get the exact same treatment you're doing, and you go, and no, we're not. I don't need them. I don't need the ceramic coating bullcrap. I don't need all the bull crap. Man, they can shovel. A car dealership can shovel more bull than anybody I've ever seen in my life. And I got a lot of good friends that are car dealers. And then they laugh at me, and we joke when we're hanging out together. Ramsey, you're the bane of my existence. But, you know, because I can't, nobody will lease a car because of you. And I'm like, that's because I'm doing my job better than you're doing yours.
8: Oh.
7: So there you go.
8: Shots fired.
7: Jay is with me, with us in Los Angeles. Hi, Jay. How are you?
9: Good. How's it going?
7: Better than we deserve. How can we help?
9: So the reason for my call is I'm self-employed. I'm a contractor, and I make decent money. I've only been doing this for going on 2 years now, but I've been in this line of work for a long time, so we've picked up work pretty quickly. But I'm having trouble getting my wife on the same page. I would like to eventually buy a house and pay off debt, but we've been arguing a lot lately.
7: What are you arguing about?
9: As money comes in, she has all these ideas of what she wants to spend on. And sometimes for the sake of not fighting, I'll kind of let it go.
7: She wants to buy food?
9: Well, she eats out for every meal. And then... our house looks like an Amazon warehouse.
8: Oh.
9: It's like tons
8: and
9: tons of stuff. Yeah, and then, I mean, it's like friends' birthday parties, friends' kids' birthday parties. Let's get them this, let's get them that. It's my mom's friend's graduation.
8: How long have you been married?
9: Just like anything. 2 years as of last week.
7: About the time you went in business and started making money.
9: Yeah.
7: Mm-hmm. What does she do?
9: She's a stay-at-home mom. Mm-hmm. We have two kids together.
7: Yeah, okay. All right.
8: And what are you bringing in from the contractor deal?
7: What's your net profit that you pay taxes on in a year?
9: So last year, net profit was about $187. This year... gross, I'm on track to make about $450, but we don't have anything. I made $30,000 gross in the last 2 weeks. I took home about $16,000, and we're down to about $2,000.
7: Okay. All right. Well, I mean, obviously you have a marriage problem. You don't have a financial problem. And so the two of you need to sit down together and say, honey, I can't live like this. You're killing me. We're going to have to get on the same page. We're not in Congress. We can't spend like we are. And we're going to have to get on the same page. And yes, you need to buy some things, but I am unwilling to make $400,000 a year and be broke. I'm not going to live like this. And so if we can't sit down here at the kitchen table and work that out like two adults, then we're going to have to sit down with a good marriage counselor.

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0: So as we survey our audience, one of the things you guys always bring back to us is, hey, you remember that call, that the weird thing that happened on the air? Whatever happened to that guy? And we always answer, we don't know, because we have no idea what happened to him. But lately we've decided we're going to fix that, and a time or two in the last few months we've taken one of those calls that when we posted it like on Instagram it had like 10 million people view and went, whoa, that's wild. And we go back to the person and go, okay, what happened? What did you do? So Jade and I took a call in November from a guy. And, well, I'll just let the clip explain it. We're going to play the thing we ended up posting on Instagram.
1: My fiance does not quite know what my net worth is. How do I tell her fully and that my lawyer says I pretty much have to have a prenup?
0: Well, your lawyer's not in charge of your life. It's number one. Lawyers give advice. They don't tell me what to do. And then I decide if, A, that I want them to be my lawyer anymore, and, B, if I'm going to take their advice. They don't get to tell me I have to do something. You're not the boss of me. Mm-hmm. Now, so how in the world do you get engaged and have never told her? You should have told her before you got engaged.
1: I agree. She knows I'm worth a decent amount. She just doesn't know the full amount.
2: What is the full amount?
1: I'm close to $20 million.
2: Wow. And you're telling me there's no signs that you're a 20 millionaire? There's signs when you're a 20 millionaire, Dave. Come on.
0: Well, there can be. I don't know. There's some of these people, they look like they, you know. No, there's not always a sign. But, and then other times there's a sign. So there we go. So we said, okay, the lawyer's right, even though he was a bit bossy about it. You probably do need a prenup. And we said, you probably need to sit down with your, like as soon as you hang up the phone with your fiance and have the conversation. And we wondered, how'd that conversation go?
2: Yeah.
0: I mean, if you're the fiance and you get here suddenly, do you go, wow? Do you go, you liar?
2: Yeah.
0: I mean, do you go, wow, that's crazy. So we got Brian on the phone. And Brian's in Minneapolis, and this is the guy we talked to and just a little while ago. And the clip we just played, Brian, how are you?
1: Better than I deserve, as the saying goes.
0: I've heard the rumor. So that's the first thing I do want to know. I'm very, very curious. So how quickly after that call did you sit down with her and tell her exactly you had $20 million, and then what was her reaction?
1: Probably a couple of weeks when I saw her in person, since we're not always together, and her reaction was what I honestly fully expected it to be. Oh. So, okay.
2: But
1: there was nothing more, honestly, to the conversation.
2: And when you say got back together, because she's out of the country, right?
1: Yeah, we are in two different countries, but I go back and forth a lot.
2: Yeah, you're in the United States, she's in Canada.
1: Correct.
0: No, I mean, she just looked at you and went, oh, okay.
1: Literally, that's what she said.
0: $20 million.
2: Wow.
0: $20 million. Okay.
1: Literally, she mentioned coffee. Like I told you guys when I got to meet you after this. I was the guy down there met you to.
2: Well, did she suspect it? I mean, because you're making $700,000 a year. Did she suspect that?
1: She knew. I said, did you have any idea? And she said, oh, I thought maybe $1 million or $2 million was her honest response.
2: Okay.
1: And I said, okay, cool.
2: So nothing changed.
1: And she just said, no, nothing changed. Not a single thing.
0: So you, I'm actually you definitely did not accidentally stumble into a gold digger, huh?
1: No, I'm not
0: even close.
1: Opposite.
0: She's bored with your $20 million.
1: It's not going to change
0: it's
1: our
0: a
1: life.
0: Big yawn.
1: How we live now in any way.
0: It's a big old
1: pretty
0: yawn.
1: Much,
0: like, oh, okay.
2: Yeah, because remember, you were worried about it because you said that in a previous relationship, somebody kind of took advantage of you for your money. And I remember that being a pain point for you.
1: Yeah, it was for sure. And with her, it's not.
2: Not
1: it's
2: that at
1: really
2: all.
1: It's not. She's one of the hardest workers I've ever met. So.
0: And so did you talk about a prenup then?
1: Yep, we did on it. And she, again, said, yep, no problem whatsoever.
2: Wow.
1: So she's one in a million. She really is.
2: So did you guys set a date?
1: We were hoping for August, September, sometime in there. We're not going to throw a big old shindig. It's going to be this family and stuff like that. So hopefully sooner than later.
0: Okay, so you kind of thought that this was going to be a big yawn for her, and she was just going to go, eh, whatever. You kind of thought that, didn't you?
1: Yeah, my gut told me.
0: But some percentage of you, when you sat down, was a wee bit worried. What percentage?
1: I wouldn't say more than 5.
0: Okay, all right.
1: Honestly,
0: so you know her pretty good then.
1: I do. Yeah. I was a little worried because I don't want to say I hid it, but I never was forthcoming about it.
2: Yeah, that was the part. Mm-hmm.
1: Yeah, on it, but she reacted how I would have put a lot of money on. She would react. She just said,
0: you
1: yeah,
0: did
1: not
0: put a
1: big
0: lot
1: deal.
0: Of money
1: it doesn't change.
2: And you didn't anything. Tell us, but what was her financials? She takes good care of her money, right?
1: Yeah, she there's things obviously I didn't say. She has a son.
2: Okay.
1: On it. I didn't think people really needed to know that, but I'll say it now. And he has autism, so he's going to be with us his whole life. But she is the best mother, the most caring person. And she made sure that he is always provided for.
2: I love that.
1: On it. And so she had some things that maybe weren't the smartest financial decisions ever, but she, you know, being a single mom is not the easiest thing in the world.
0: No, it's not.
2: No, not at all.
0: Especially
2: wow.
0: if you plug a little autism into the equation, yeah. Wow.
1: Yeah,
0: so I got to tell you, this is the most normal reaction to a really bizarre set of numbers.
1: Yeah. She, Dave, I would, honestly, how I feel, I would sign her. She could have it, and I wouldn't be worried she would take an RV.
2: Well, there's my guess no is worries. You guys' life is not going to change. Like, you're not.
1: No, it's not. And,
0: well, a little
1: know,
0: strain will come off of her. But,
2: yeah, sure.
1: Yeah, it's, you know, people, I might have looked over the Instagram and seen people saying cheap this and that. I value my money to be spent on experiences.
2: Yeah, yes, that's
1: so,
2: right.
1: Over materialistic things. So for us, it's not going to change how we live one bit.
0: It, oh, dude, we should have told you not to read the Instagram comments.
2: Well, you know.
0: Reading Instagram comments, you understand why some species eat their young.
1: Yes, I do.
2: Well,
1: I
2: you
1: do.
2: Did
1: and
2: see
1: you know,
2: folks
1: I,
2: saying this is a good problem to have, and they are absolutely right. This is a good problem
0: There was
2: problem
0: a lot of funny
2: have.
0: Comments like that. Like, I wish I had this
1: yeah.
0: problem with my fiance. But, yeah, those were funny comments. But, yeah, I don't read the Instagram
1: yeah,
0: comments.
1: It's never going to bother me. Not
2: good,
1: yeah.
2: good. You got thick skin.
0: So,
2: and honestly, yeah, wow.
0: Well, you guys are you're devastatingly normal for some really weird numbers and some fabulously weird numbers in a good way. And congratulations. I'm glad it all worked out. Thanks for giving us the update. I appreciate you coming back on.
1: Yeah, and we will actually see you. She wants to come next time I come to Tennessee, so we're going to stop in.
2: Oh,
0: hey,
2: I love
0: great.
2: That. I'd love that.
0: Great. Come on in. We'll buy you a chocolate chip cookie and a cup of coffee.
2: Yes. Oh, I love the follow up. That's so cool. And by the way, if you are watching and you've called in and shared something and you want to follow up, give us a call. Tell us. We want to know.
0: If you're interesting, we'll put you back on. But I mean, if it was just boring, we don't want to follow up with your boring call.
2: That's true. Yeah. It needs to have 10
0: I mean,
2: million views.
0: 20 million did have 10 million for on your Instagram.
2: Yes.
0: Yeah, I don't even know what mine was.
2: Oh
0: my gosh. Wow. Crazy.
2: So it just goes to show we give advice, and sometimes it can make you feel a little out of your comfort zone. It can make you feel a little bit like, oh, I don't know if I want to do that. But there's a rainbow on the other side of this. Like, if you follow the advice, it might feel a little uncomfortable for a moment, but usually it's a happy ending here.
0: Well, when it comes to finances with a person you're going to spend your whole life with, your spouse, your future spouse, 1,000% transparency is
2: gotta
0: the only possible equation. There's no other possible answer.
3: Well, I don't tell them about that. That's lying.
0: Okay? The Target bags under the bed are not cute, Oprah. Okay? It's not cute. And so we're not, if you have to hide your Target purchases, gentlemen, if you have to hide your latest firearm purchase in your business P&L because you didn't want your wife to know what you spent on that gun, that's lying.
2: That is lying.
0: Okay.
2: Yeah.
0: Can you tell I have discovered
2: I
0: that a time
2: say,
0: or two
2: that
0: coaching?
2: Sounded a little too
0: I didn't do that.
2: Detailed.
0: I didn't do that. No,
2: oh,
0: I didn't,
2: okay.
0: I didn't do that. But I have witnessed guys, particularly guys that own their own businesses, they managed to. Yeah, that's
2: sneak
0: a good
2: it
0: one.
2: On
0: that's
2: through
0: slide,
2: on the P&L.
0: Slide it under the bed. Slide
2: wow.
0: the Target bags under the bed, and there you go. So, yeah, just it's the cleanliness of honesty, the cleanliness of integrity is essential to wealth building, and it's essential to high quality relationships. And Brian sitting down with her and her going, okay, I kind of figured, but I didn't think that much, but cool, whatever. And just, you got to love the lady, man.
2: Yeah,
0: what
2: wonderful.
0: A cool lady. Wow.

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2: Breaking news at Town Hall. I'm Bob Agnew in Washington. President Trump downplaying differences with President Xi Jinping over the U.S. conflict in Iran as he heads to Beijing for a high-stakes summit with the Chinese leader. China actually has a lot of influence over Iran, as it is a major customer of Iranian oil. Defense Secretary Pete Hegseth facing some tough questions today from Republican and Democrat lawmakers in Congress about the administration's endgame for the war, but he told the House Appropriations Committee there was only so much he could say in public.
3: We have a plan to escalate if necessary. We have a plan to retrograde if necessary. We have a plan to shift assets. Certainly in this setting, we wouldn't reveal what the next step may be.
2: Democrat Representative Rosa DeLauro told Hegseth the administration has not presented Congress with any kind of clear or coherent strategy. Consumer prices climbed sharply again last month as the 10-week war with Iran pushed energy prices higher.
4: The Labor Department reported Tuesday that its consumer price index rose 3.8% from April 2025. On a month-to-month basis, April prices were up 0.6% from March as gasoline prices rose 5.4%. Excluding volatile food and energy costs, so-called consumer core prices were up 0.4% last month from March and 2.8% from April of 2025, relatively modest readings that suggest the energy price burst isn't yet spilling over much into other prices. Bernie Bennett in Washington.
2: Could be implications from today's redistricting efforts in three states.
5: Missouri's new U.S. House map is going to court while Louisiana and South Carolina are considering redistricting. The Missouri Supreme Court is to hear arguments on two cases. One contends the new map backed by President Donald Trump should be tossed out because the districts are not compact. The other contends that the new district should have been suspended when opponents submitted petition signatures seeking a referendum.
2: That is correspondent Haya Panjwani reporting. More from town.
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2: Texas Attorney General Ken Paxton is suing the entertainment giant Netflix.
7: The suit charges Netflix with spying on children and other consumers by collecting their data without consent and designing its platform to be addictive. Paxton says Netflix has falsely represented to consumers that it did not collect or share user data when it actually tracked and sold viewer habits and preferences to commercial data brokers and advertising technology companies. Paxton wants Netflix to purge the data it obtained illegally and not use it for targeting advertising without users' consent, plus pay fines for each violation. Keith Peters reporting.
8: And there's a new revelation today about that hantavirus outbreak. A doctor says a French woman being treated for hantavirus after being infected on that cruise ship is critically ill now and being treated with an artificial lung. Breaking news and analysis at townhall.com. The MD-11 model cargo planes involved in last year's deadly UPS crash in Louisville have returned to flight.
9: The plane crashed shortly after takeoff after the left engine flew off the wing. Three pilots were killed, along with 12 more people on the ground. The Federal Aviation Administration says it approved Boeing's proposed fix for the workhorse MD-11s after extensive review. Lawyers representing some of the families that lost loved ones say they hope the FAA was thorough enough to ensure the planes are safe. I'm Lisa Dwyer.
8: Amazon is opening store-sized delivery hubs in dozens of cities to get some products to customers in 30 minutes or less. 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Amazon says now it's available in five other countries and is expanding here in the U.S. The warehouses are devoted to Amazon Now stocks, about 3,500 products each. 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
0: Welcome back to the Ramsey Show in the Fairwinds Credit Union Studios. I'm Dave Ramsey, your host. Jade Washaw, Ramsey personality, number one best-selling author, is my co-host today. Joe is with us in Orlando. Hi, Joe. How are you?
15: Hey, Dave. I'm doing good. How are you?
0: Better than I deserve. What's up?
15: Thank you for taking my call. I appreciate you and Jade.
0: Sure.
16: Thank you.
0: How can we help?
15: Thank you. So, I have a financial dilemma, and I hope you can provide some direction on it. So my wife and I are both 38 years old. We're blessed. We make, in the last 4 years, every year we made around $1.1 million with our W-2 and investment income. Now, since last 4 to 5 years, we are paying approximately $300,000 to IRS in taxes. So this year, I decided to consult with one of those tax advisory firms, and they recommended, hey, we can add you in some kind of a business program where you can take a debt of $550,000 and call it $85,000 as an initial investment, and then rest of that, you can put that in tax write-off, and then you can claim, you can deduct that from your overall tax payment from it. So I wasn't sure it's a good idea to take a debt to save taxes, so thought I should ask you.
0: Okay, the only write-off is the interest on the debt, correct?
15: Well, yeah, that's pretty much what they were saying. Well, they were saying that if I'm taking a $250,000 worth of debt to invest in a business, I can use the $450,000 worth of money as a deduction, as an investment in the company, as for a new Trump bill.
0: Okay. Do you own a business?
16: No, I don't, but they're saying they can add me as an investor. I have no idea what that business is as well. So
0: okay.
16: That's what I was like, you know, I have no idea about the business going to be. Is it going to be profitable or not? But they're claiming that I hundreds of thousands of I paying taxpayers do that. So I'm like, no, I'm not sure about it.
0: Okay. I'm sure run away from these people as fast as you possibly can. But let me, I'm going to guess at what they're trying to do because I can't tell. Normally, if you own a business, you have a write-off. If you have a debt, you can write off the interest as tax deductible, as an expense of doing business, okay? But the interest would not be $450,000 on a $500,000 loan. So all I can figure is they're doing some kind of Section 179 write-off, which you can do in business, and I take that in our business here. But the problem is if the business fails, you still have the loan.
16: Yeah.
0: And you got the write-off, but you've got the loan, and right. Which means that and so, you know, another way of looking at this is if you had $550,000, would you invest $550,000 cash in this in order to get a $450,000 write-off? Well, obviously, then you have a net of $100,000 invested in a business that you don't know anything about. Well, we wouldn't even do that.
16: Right.
0: Much less have the debt around it. And so their explanation and their process. So let me backtrack just a minute. You're making incredible money. What are you doing for a living that's making this kind of money?
16: Yeah, so I'm a AI architect, so
0: okay.
16: I enable AI.
0: Okay, good for you. Well, awesome. I'm so happy. All right, so what I learned, and I learned this as a young guy that was making the kind of money that you're making, and I ran into these people in the real estate world who were doing the similar things, and they all got burned and ended up bankrupt, and so did I. I didn't end up bankrupt for the same reason that these people are going to cause you to have problems, but here's the principle that I learned at the time. This was around real estate. It wasn't Section 179, which I think is what these guys are doing. I'm not positive where they're getting this kind of a write-off on only a $550,000 investment. It shouldn't be that big, but all I'm guessing is they've syndicated out the 179s, and so that's a complicated way of saying there's a write-off you can take in business, and they're giving you a portion of it. So they're probably putting
16: right.
0: You know, that you know, you and two other people or something in this. It's a limited placement thing. So now, in the real estate business, what they did was the Ronald Reagan, that's how long ago it was, changed the tax laws to where we could take what used to be depreciate a piece of property over 30 years, and instead we could depreciate it over 15, and then we could use what's called double declining balance on and depreciate. You take the first year's depreciation and double it, and so you could put $5,000 down on a $35,000 condominium, okay? That was and you could end up writing off $15,000 that year. Is the way the numbers worked, and so people were doing this en masse. But guess what? The stupid condominiums wouldn't rent for enough then to support the debt. They ended up getting foreclosed on, and all of the tax savings got recalled back on the people. And so the lesson that I learned from that, which it's a little different deal than your deal, but the lesson I learned from that is never do a deal that doesn't make economic sense and only makes tax savings sense, because it's always going to bite you in the butt. It has to make economic sense, meaning if you're going to invest in the business, it's a good business investment, and I get a tax write-off. Not, it's a stupid, crazy business idea. I'm going to lose all my money in it, but I get a tax write-off, and I'm doing this just for the tax write-off. And that's what these guys are proposing to you, like my old real estate buddies did, and they got their heads taken off, all of them. And it was a massive bloodbath in real estate in the 80s over this. All the limited partnerships and syndications fell apart. I knew one guy had $110 million net worth. He's bankrupt, gone, took him out. And it's this very principle they violated is they were doing deals just for the tax write-off that were bad deals. And what I smell here, and I'm a 99% sure this is a really bad deal and a really good tax write-off. Run, and run, because these morons are morons, and they're going to give you other stuff like this to do.
15: Yeah.
0: And you might not be able to smell it. So right. You smelled this one. You could tell something was wrong, couldn't you?
15: Yeah, absolutely. So even I offered, hey, what if the business is going well, I can pay that debt off.
0: No.
15: Said, no, you don't want to pay off the debt.
0: Yeah, you want to stay in debt.
15: You're carrying the debt.
0: Yeah.
15: I was like, wow.
0: Here's the basic thing on that. If you have $100,000 in debt in interest payments, you can write $100,000 off. But writing it off means that you deduct it from your income. It doesn't mean you save $100,000 on taxes. 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Well, that's trading a dollar for a quarter. That's stupid on a sixth grade level. Okay? And so you never do that. If you're going to do that, just give a charity $100,000. And you get a $37,000 write-off. $37,000 tax savings, $100,000 write-off. And you don't have to be in debt to do it. Run from these guys. They're dangerous.

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0: Carl is in New York City. Hey, Carl, how are you?
1: Hey, y'all. How's it going? I hope you're doing well. Thanks for taking my call.
0: Sure.
1: I'm 29. I live in New York City. Just signed today, making double what I was making at my previous job. And
0: congratulations. What are you making?
1: Thank you. Starting off at 85 salary and hopefully 95 after 6 months.
2: Good.
0: Good for you.
1: Appreciate that. The car question, it's a car question. I've had a bit of car trouble, and I've been driving a car solely to get through the winter over here. Doesn't have AC, all these different things. Needs a whole bunch of changes, needs a whole bunch of fixes, but it's not worth it because the car is about 220,000 miles on it, and I'm running it into the ground, basically. It was a free hand-me-down. Being that I have I'm a father as well, I wanted to know best fixes. Now, in going into looking for a car, I've looked for the past 6 months, and in short, I'm forgetting one thing. Sorry about that, y'all. My father gave me about $10,000 to go toward this car as of the beginning of this month. And so while originally I was just looking for something that I keep on the road, that's reliable, et cetera, mm-hmm. the added cash was
0: added to what?
2: What were you planning to spend?
0: You already got money saved for a car?
1: Yeah, I was saving for a car.
0: How much do you have in savings?
1: I've got continually saving. I've got about $8,000 to $10,000.
0: Okay, so with your dad's gift, you have $20,000 to buy a car.
1: Correct.
0: What's your question?
1: The car that I suppose that answers all the questions is about, because I'm looking at Carvana. I guess it's shipping to New York.
2: Just
1: and
2: say it. What are you trying to spend on this car? I have a feeling.
1: About $25,000.
0: Okay, don't. You can't buy that car. You don't have $25,000. Buy a $20,000 car. You have $20,000.
2: Yeah, or can you wait until you save up the $5,000 more? Because when you tell me that the other car was a free hand-me-down, you have no money mm-hmm. in it. So if you wanted to continue to repair it for a while, you could. It's because
0: so
2: you didn't buy the car.
0: The old junker will probably bring a couple of grand, won't it?
1: I'm not sure. It's 07 Honda Fit.
0: Yeah, I don't either, but go find out. I mean, whatever you can sell it for, plus 20 grand is your budget.
2: Mm-hmm. Carl, do you have any other debt? Sure. Do you have any debt?
1: Just a balance transfer in June that's about 2,000, which, that's the rest.
2: Okay.
1: Otherwise, I'm looking at, new job, new position.
0: Don't celebrate your new job with a car payment. That's kind of dumb.
1: Sure. No, and that's not the intent.
0: It's what you're doing. I hit the lottery. I doubled my income. I signed up for 85 grand.
2: Yeah.
0: So I'm going to run down the car dealer and give them my freaking money. No, thank you. No. Time to be a grown-up. You did not hit the lottery. You have 20 grand and an $85,000 job, and you live in New York City. You did not hit the lottery, okay? You can go buy a $20,000 car, mm-hmm. not a dime freaking more, because you don't have a dime more. You do what you want to do, dude, but you called here. I got to tell you, there's zero chance you should have a car payment. You have plenty of money. You are upgrading so far from the hoopty you've been driving.
2: Yeah.
0: You ought to be dancing in the streets of that 20 grand, acting like you got a dadgum new Porsche.
2: Or save up the $5,000 and pay $25,000. Just do it in cash.
0: Absolutely, dude. Please don't do this.
2: Okay.
0: Please don't do this.
2: So, Dave, let's talk about this because
0: I'm dying.
2: People are like, what are you saying? This man is buying a $25,000 car in cash that's so countercultural. It's so abnormal. The majority of Americans have car payments, and they will have car payments their entire working career, right?
0: Majority of Americans are broke.
2: Exactly. So the correlation there is very, very clear. You look at the percentage of Americans that have car payments, and then you look at the percentage of Americans who are living paycheck to paycheck, and suddenly the whole equation makes sense. So
0: we interviewed 10,167 millionaires when we did the Ramsey research piece on millionaires. You know what the data tells us?
2: Tell us.
0: The actual science, right? You know what? What's it tell you? Okay. Well, the science, the data says that when we interview millionaires, they say, "What's the dumbest thing you ever did with a car or with money? I bought a car with payments."
2: Mm-hmm.
0: What's the dumbest thing you ever did? I bought a new car with payments. And when did you stop doing that? About the time I got on track to be a millionaire, which was 16 years ago, was the last time I did that stupid butt idea, and then I became a millionaire.
2: Yep.
0: And they look back on their lives and say, the turning point of me becoming wealthy, the vast majority of them, it's like 84% of them answer the question this way. It's crazy. You know, they look back and they say, the dumbest thing I ever did and the turning point that when I changed my life and started habit patterns that caused me to become wealthy was getting away from car payments.
2: Yes.
0: If you want to be middle class, stay in car debt. You will stay in the middle class. You will never build wealth. Because it will suck the bone marrow out of your money.
2: Well, when you're paying $800, $900, $1,000 a month for cars, and for some people that's just for one car, many households have two car payments, how the heck are you supposed to have money to invest for the future? How can you pay for your kids' college?
3: And there's an affordability crisis.

0: people what this looks like, getting away from car payments looks like. Whatever your current vehicle is, you're either going to pay it off, and from that point off say,
1: never again.
0: Never again. And now that I've paid my car off, I'm putting a portion of money aside all the time so that when the time comes, I can trade this one in, add a little money to it, and upgrade little by little. It's a stair-step motion that we're doing. So that's one way it can look. The other way it can look is you're looking at, you're facing down a $950 car payment right now. You still owe $40,000 and you go, this is for the birds. I'm just going to sell the car. And from the beginning, you're making a giant step downward because you're going from driving a $40,000 car down to maybe an $8,000 or $9,000 beater, Dave.
1: Yeah, decide who you want to impress. People at a stoplight you're never going to meet or your grandchildren. Because you could change your family tree if you don't impress the people at the stoplight.
0: Absolutely. And let me take it back even further. The people at the stoplight, but a lot of you are worried about the people in your life, how it's going to feel when you pull up to the cookout and you were driving a Suburban brand new and now you're driving, you know, a Honda Fit, right? And it's like, what happened to him, right?
1: Yeah,
0: and you're thinking about that.
1: Things not going well for old Dave. He's driving a car he can afford. Oh, poor Dave. Bless Dave's heart. Yeah, you're right. And you know what? It's worse. I think men are the worst. Guys are the worst on cars because we get too much self-esteem out of what we drive. Now, ladies, some of them are that way, but most ladies just think a car is a really large purse. And guys, but we're real concerned about the motor and the 0 to 60 and, you know, how fast is my little battery, George Camel?
0: Yeah,
1: and
0: the size of the rim. I don't know.
1: Yeah. There you go.
0: Shows how much I
1: whatever
0: know.
1: That was.
0: Yeah.
1: Yeah.
0: How much I know.
1: No, I'm telling you, guys and pickups are the worst on car payments. They're the worst. So, sorry, Carl, but you just set us off on a tangent.
0: Yeah.
1: All of that wasn't aimed at you personally. But if we could please talk you into loving yourself enough to not going into car debt.
0: Yes.
1: Love yourself that much, Carl, in New York City. Don't go into car debt.

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1: With SRN News, I'm Bob Agnew in Washington. President Trump on his way to China, where he plans to have long talks with President Xi Jinping about the war with Iran. He'll also be discussing a number of issues, including trade and artificial intelligence. Some top U.S. executives in the high-tech sector on their way also. They're invited, at least, to attend that summit. The U.S. consumer prices climbed sharply again last month as a 10-week war with Iran once again pushed energy prices higher. The Labor Department reported today its consumer price index rose 3.8% compared to April of last year. On a month-to-month basis, April prices were up 0.6% from the month of March. Kuwait is accusing Iran of launching a failed attack earlier this month on an island where China is helping to build a port in the Middle East country. On Wall Street at the close, a mixed bag. The Dow gained 56 points. NASDAQ down 185. This is
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5: Fibromyalgia, folks, is nothing more than muscle pain caused by poisons that are being deposited in the connective tissue muscle matrix. Fibromyalgia means muscle pain, and muscle pain is caused by food particles and toxicity that is entering into the bloodstream through the digestive system that ends up getting deposited in the muscle. Estrogen can also be involved. That is estrogen that's not processed correctly. Estrogen is a major clog-inducing hormone. The digestive system and the liver are the systems that process estrogen. If estrogen is not being processed correctly, toxic metabolites of estrogen will get deposited in the muscle and connective tissue matrix. This is why women primarily are the victims of fibromyalgia. This is why women are primarily the victims of autoimmune disease as well, because of estrogen, estrogen that's not being processed correctly. On the other hand, relaxation, deep breathing, caloric restriction, laying off problem foods, fasting, and supplementing strategically with essential fatty acids, fatty vitamins, and probiotics, and digestive enzymes, all of these can help balance out estrogen, can help improve estrogen processing, can help eliminate toxicity that dumps into the connective tissue, muscle tissue matrix. All of these are ways to improve the health of the matrix, the muscle tissue, connective tissue matrix, reduce pain associated with fibromyalgia, and on top of all of that, reduce all the problems that can be associated with poor estrogen processing.
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7: In the lobby of Ramsey Solutions on the debt-free stage, they're here. Arnie and Randy are here.
8: Hey,
7: what's
8: Dave.
7: Up, guys? How are you?
8: Hey, Jane.
9: Good.
8: Hi.
7: Welcome,
8: good.
7: Welcome. Where do y'all live?
9: Thief River Falls, Minnesota.
7: What's that near?
9: We're about 5.5 hours north of Minneapolis.
7: Okay. No, that's not near it,
9: it's
7: but okay.
9: Close to Canada.
7: Ah, okay. Good deal. Well, welcome to Nashville.
8: Thank you. Thank you.
7: It's warm and sunny.
8: It is.
9: Much warmer.
7: Life is good. And here to do a debt-free scream, how much have you paid off?
10: $193,000.
7: Yo!
8: Oh, nice.
7: How long did that take?
10: 4 years and 9 months.
7: Wow. Good for you. And your range of income during that time?
10: We went from $98,000 to $161,000.
7: Very good.
8: Very nice.
7: What do y'all do for a living?
9: I'm a public works employee for the city.
10: And I am a credit and collections manager.
7: Wow. Well, great incomes. Way to go, guys. Congratulations. So, goodness, approaching 5 years here. You've been pushing on this, pushing the rock up the hill. Way to go. And $193,000, was that your house and everything?
10: Yep, we did it, Dave.
7: I love it! Debt-free, out your weirdos!
8: Oh, wow.
7: Paid for house, look at you. How old are you paid for house people?
10: I am 39.
8: Hey!
9: I'm 47.
7: Wow, way to go, you guys.
8: Excellent.
7: So what's this paid off house worth?
10: About $325.
7: Excellent, excellent. How much you got saved in your nest egg so far, your retirement?
10: Four.
7: 30. Four something? Okay.
8: Yeah, so we're creeping up on
7: not far from being Baby Steps millionaires.
9: We're really close.
7: Way to go, guys. So proud of y'all. Congratulations. Okay, so how much of the 193 was the house?
10: That was all the house.
7: That's the house.
8: Wow.
7: Okay.
10: Yeah. We had about $40,000 of Baby Step 2 debt.
7: Okay,
10: that we
7: and then you tore into it. Okay, so 5 years ago, you must have run into Ramsey stuff. How did that happen?
10: Yeah, so I actually saw a Facebook post. A high school friend was giving away 5 copies of Total Money Makeover. Hey, this book changed my life, no strings attached. The books were gone by the time I saw the post, but I downloaded it, read it in 48 hours.
7: Uh-oh.
10: And then I texted him and was like, do you know Dave Ramsey? And
9: yeah, I was actually ice fishing. It was middle of winter, and I had heard of Dave Ramsey, so I said, yeah,
10: I had never heard your name.
7: Oh, and you said, yeah, I've heard of this, and whatever you want to do, honey, I'm ice fishing.
10: Yeah.
9: Pretty much, yep.
10: Mind you, in our financed fish house.
9: Yeah.
8: Got it. Wow.
7: Right? Oh, I love it. So what does a fish house cost?
9: So that one, I bought it for $14,000.
7: Okay.
9: And then full circle. At the end, we had about $17,000 left on our house, and I jokingly had said, I'll sell the fish house, and if I can get what I want for it, we'll pay off the house, and I'll just buy another fish house. So I actually listed it on Marketplace, and she didn't believe me at first, but she saw the post, and we sold it.
7: It did sell.
9: Oh, yeah, I sold it.
7: Oh, you really did do it.
9: A month later, we drove to the mortgage office and paid off our...
7: The fish house paid off the house.
9: Yep. Yep.
8: Oh,
9: completed
8: wow.
9: It. Yep.
8: So you did it in person. You did the payoff in person.
9: Oh, yeah. Yeah.
7: So now you're going to save up and buy another fish house in cash.
10: Yes.
9: Yeah.
7: Of course.
9: Sure.
7: Yeah. So how's this work? You slide it out on the ice?
9: It's like a camper.
7: Okay.
9: It's just it's a winter camper. You drive on the lake and...
7: Yeah,
9: we park and you drill holes in the ice and
7: you sit in the warmth of the house so that you're not freezing while you're ice fishing.
9: 3-4 days.
7: Yeah, I mean, you're talking to a southern guy who has no idea what you're talking about.
10: Come on up, Dave.
9: Come to Minnesota.
7: So interesting. Sounds cold to me, but
8: Well, no, he's in the fish house. He's cozy and warm.
7: Yeah. Congratulations, you guys.
10: Thank you.
7: So bottom line is, Arnie figures this out, Randy.
10: Yep.
7: Which one's Randy? Yeah.
10: I'm Randy.
7: Randy. So Randy figures this out and calls Arnie, and he's easy to get along with, and he says, go for it, all the way to the point that he sells his fish house and pays off your house at the end of the story. At the end of the story.
10: So
7: but it's a long 5 years.
10: Yeah, it was the end of 2020, and we're at that $98,000, and it's like, man, we make a lot of money for northern Minnesota, and like, where is it all, right?
7: Mm-hmm.
10: And
7: then
10: I read the book, and I dug in, and I'm the nerd. And spreadsheets, and where did all of our money go? And just figuring out, man, we spent $700 during COVID on eating out in March of 2020. I'm like, we couldn't even go inside a restaurant. How are we spending that much money?
8: And had you avoided debt up to that point? Or were you just kind of dabbling in it a little bit?
9: We had regular consumer debt. You know, we had our vehicles and the fish house and, a four-wheeler.
10: It was about $40,000.
8: Okay.
10: Yeah.
7: You cleaned up the $40,000 right quick, and then you let's get the house knocked out and everything.
10: Yeah, so we really, as like I took on a new role at work, and then Arnie has switched employers as well in that 5-year span. We just lived on what that minimum was in baby set 2 and just everything else to the house.
7: Wow.
8: Yeah. Way to go.
7: Wow.
10: I mean, we did take our kids on vacation.
7: Yeah. How does it feel to be completely free?
10: It feels really good.
9: Weird. You mention weird people all the time, and it does feel weird.
10: It's so abnormal, right? Debt is
11: probably,
10: everywhere.
11: Do you know anybody else that's gotten out of debt completely?
10: I have one coworker. Yeah, that's a single mom, and she's a rock star.
8: Wow.
10: So, we visited here before together, Dave. So that was cool.
9: It's weird to look at the checking account, and the money just keeps going up.
8: Yeah, like, it's yours.
10: Mm-hmm.
11: Yeah, just start. You start stacking cash automatically now.
9: Oh yeah,
10: right.
9: You do.
11: Yeah, you can go. So, what's the first big thing you're going to do to celebrate not having a single bit of debt?
10: Well, our trip here was a good one. But so what we put off in those 5 years was new vehicles. So both of us will.
11: You need to upgrade.
10: We'll need an upgrade. Yeah.
11: Get out of the hoopties in time to get some good stuff.
10: Yeah.
8: And then there's the fish house, too.
10: Fish house,
9: That'll come eventually.
11: Yeah, yeah. Good.
10: Yeah.
11: Wow.
8: So great,
11: congratulations.
8: Guys.
11: All right. What do you tell people the secret to paying off $193,000 in 4 years and 9 months?
10: I would say the budget. We had never done a zero-based budget, right? We were the can we afford this payment people, right? The normal people. And discipline. To me is discipline. Yeah. You got to keep your eye on the prize. It's a long time. It's a grind.
8: It is a long time, 5 years.
10: You know, we got kids. They want everything. And, it's a grind.
9: It doesn't seem possible at first, but it just keeps going. And eventually you're there. And
11: If we had told you, Arnie, at the start of the process that you were going to end up selling the fish house to get to pay off the last bit, you would have told us you were crazy, wouldn't you?
9: Absolutely.
11: Yeah.
9: Yep.
11: But I kind of
9: wanted to tell her she was crazy.
11: The idea of being free grew on you.
9: It did.
11: By the end of the story.
9: It still seemed like it was going to be so far away.
11: Yeah.
9: And it's here now. So.
11: Yeah, and now it's believable.
9: Yeah, it is.
11: Yeah. Way to go. Way to go. Proud of you guys. You're amazing. You've changed your whole family tree.
10: Yes.
11: Way to go. I mean, you make close to $200,000 a year, a payment in the world, stack cash and build wealth, and you'll be able to do anything you need to do and be generous. You'll be able to do all kinds of stuff. Congratulations. Very, very well done.
8: Very nice. Yep.
11: Good stuff. All right. Arnie and Randy from Minnesota, $193,000 paid off, house and everything. Plus or minus a fish house. 4 years and 9 months, 98,000 to 161 was the income spread. Count it down. Let's hear a debt-free scream.
10: 3, 2, 1.
11: We're debt-free!
10: Yeah!
11: Yeah, baby! I love
10: it. That.
11: That is so fun.
8: So cool.
11: Isn't it interesting that there was some watching his reaction when she calls? He's ice fishing.
8: Yep.
11: They already had a strong relationship.
8: Yep.
11: And he's like, okay, babe.
8: Fine.
11: Let's do it. And I don't know if I think you're a little crazy, but let's do it.
8: Yeah, I'm on board.
11: That's where the whole thing started, though, was that they had this strong basis to start with. Wow, cool people. I
8: Very
11: love it.
8: Very cool.

0: I've been doing this show for over 30 years, and some of the saddest calls I've taken are from situations that are completely preventable.
1: Yeah, and what's so hard is I feel like one of those, especially the ones that I'm like, oh, it's terrible, are people that call in and their spouse has passed away suddenly and they don't have life insurance. When you have to think through, how am I going to pay my bills?
0: How am I going to eat next week?
1: Yeah, the middle of all that grief. Like, it's terrible. 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
6: Three.

0: our scripture of the day, Proverbs 12 and 3. No one can be established through wickedness, but the righteous cannot be uprooted. Warren Buffett said, the best investment you can make is in yourself. Jeff is in Detroit. Hey, Jeff, how are you?
1: I'm good, sir. How about yourself?
0: Better than I deserve. What's up?
1: Well, so I'm 56 years old, make about $56,000 a year. Back in December, I had filed for a Chapter 13 bankruptcy. I was one of the 390,000 in Michigan that the state came after for back unemployment that they stated that I owed. I fought it. I won the case. That was one of the reasons why I was looking into bankruptcy, just in case they came back and said, yes, you owe this. I was already ridiculously upside down in a vehicle purchase that I had made about 4 years ago. Oh, a ridiculous amount on that still. I ended up dismissing the bankruptcy because when it was filed, the information was not filed appropriately or properly. And they came back and changed my payment from initially it was supposed to be $439 a month for 3 years. And then they said, hey, wait, your numbers don't add up. Now it's going to be $700 a month for 5 years. I only have 3 years left on the car loan. I ended up dismissing the bankruptcy before it was officially filed.
0: No, it was filed. It was filed, but you dismissed it voluntarily.
1: Yes.
0: Yeah.
1: Dismissed it before it actually was finalized in the court.
0: Exactly. Just to be clear, for your future, you have filed a bankruptcy.
1: I've learned that.
0: Okay.
1: Yes, sir.
0: All right. Anyway, but go ahead. That doesn't help anything. That brings us to where we are. Right. So now you got a big buck car payment still, right?
1: And I do. $625 a month on a 2014 Jeep. I'm in the process right now of trying to get it negotiated with Capital One, my finance company, with whether I'm going to be able to get the vehicle caught up. And continue paying on it, or should I turn the vehicle over? I mean, my credit scores are in the low fives as it is right now.
2: What do you owe on that Jeep, and how many payments behind are you?
1: I'm about three payments behind now, I believe, because of the bankruptcy. And I believe the last thing that I seen on there, because I can't access the account online because of the bankruptcy right now, I believe it was right around the $16,000 to $17,000 mark still. And I've already paid like $23,000 on it.
0: What do you think it's worth?
1: $4,000 or $5,000.
2: Oh, boy.
1: This is all of my own doing. I understand that.
2: Sure.
0: I want you to go check that number. That number sounds like an emotional number, not a proper number. So go to Kelly.
1: What's that? As far as the
0: go to Kelly Blue Book, KBB.com, and put in the information on a 2014 Jeep. What kind of Jeep is it?
1: It's a 2014 Jeep Cherokee. It's kind of a baseline model.
2: Does that have a bunch of miles?
1: The last one that I looked at was $4,200.
2: Yeah.
1: I'll
2: buy that.
1: For Kelly Blue Book.
2: What else is outstanding? So you're $1,875 in the hole on that.
1: Yeah, I've got about $7,000 in credit card debt that I'm working with a debt consolidation company right now, because after I canceled or dismissed the bankruptcy, I needed to try and make a quick move to get all to not have them all come at me and try and garnish and everything else.
2: Mm-hmm.
1: So I've got those tied up with a debt counselor company right now.
2: Is it just you, or are you married with kids? Is there anybody else in the situation?
1: No, I mean, I live in the same home as my brother and sister-in-law. It was a home that we acquired after my mother and stepfather had passed.
2: Uh-huh.
1: We have a mortgage on that I am on the mortgage, I am a survivor in interest.
0: Uh-huh.
1: And on the deed, we did a enhanced life estate deed, thankfully, prior to her passing. And all three of myself and my two brothers are on the deed as partners in interest.
0: Mm-hmm.
1: But
2: is there debt on the house, or it was paid for?
0: Oh, it's got a mortgage.
1: There is no.
2: Oh, that's right.
1: Got a mortgage. We still owe $91,000 on it. I had an opportunity about 2 years ago to get a mortgage to have it put in my name, because technically the mortgage is still in my mother's name, my late mother's name.
2: Okay.
1: But it was at 7.75% interest, and the current mortgage on the home is at 3.25%. I wasn't about to refinance it just to get it put into my name and increase our payment by $300 or $400.
0: Okay, so to recap, you've got the credit cards under control because you threw them with a debt consolidation, and I assume you've paid that company already or signed with that company already.
1: Yeah, I have signed with them, yes, and they're negotiating for them all.
0: Okay, so that's under control. Yeah. The only thing that's out of control is we're $1,800 behind on a $16,000 debt on a $4,000 Jeep. Have I got that right?
1: Right.
0: Okay.
1: Absolutely. Yes, sir.
2: So how's your income looking? Are you, I mean, it sounds like you're...
1: I make $27 an hour. I make $56,000 a year, roughly, probably more than that because of overtime. But
2: okay. So what I want going forward on this, I want you to know your exact numbers. Because knowing the exact numbers is the only way that we can create an exact plan and decide how long is it going to take, how quickly can I get the $1,875 to get this car loan current, how quickly can I pay off the $17,000, or am I going to
0: What's the interest rate on the Jeep?
1: That's a good question. And I know that's a very stupid answer, and it was stupid of me to sign that without even looking at it. My cousin
0: You think it's a high rate, don't you? I do, too.
1: It's ridiculous. It's got to be ridiculously high after paying $23,000 over 3 to 4 years that I've already paid on it, and I still owe $16,000.
0: Yeah.
1: It had to have been an absolute.
0: Okay, so here's your options, okay? There's three options, and none of them are pretty. One is you scrape together the $1,800 and you catch up and you just finish paying the Jeep off. You just work it off, put in the debt snowball and get rid of it, okay? Two is you get Citibank. I think you said had this. Right?
1: Capital One.
0: Okay. You get them to recast the loan, reset the loan, and they roll the $1,800 in, and you start fresh with no payments behind. And while you're at it, get them to give you a decent interest rate. Okay. Three possibility is you toss them the keys. Tell them come get it.
1: Right.
0: And they sell it for $2,000 on the repo lot, and then you have a $14,000 debt with them that you'll have to settle later.
1: Right.
0: And you can settle a repo debt for pennies on the dollar. Of course, that puts a monster in the closet that's going to come out someday, and so you need to be saving like crazy. About a year after they repo it, they're going to start bothering you and want some money. And they can sue you for up to the deficit, but they will settle that for about a quarter on the dollar. So you can probably settle this $4,000 or $5,000 in cash, and so you build that war chest over a year, and you offer them $5,000 and they'll go away, $4,000 and they'll go away, and you'll have a repo, but you have a bankruptcy and you already have a 500 credit score. I don't know that a repo does much to your credit.
2: Much, yeah.
0: It's not like you got any credit.
1: Yeah, at my age, that's what I was curious about. That was what I was considering, was just turning the vehicle back in.
0: Yeah, if they don't cut you some kind of a deal that makes you want to keep it, then that tells me that I'm going to toss them the keys and, you know, go get you a $2,000-$3,000 car to drive and start stacking cash, clear those credit cards and get out of that other mess, and then stack cash and be ready for the phone call that's going to come on the deficit, because it's going to come. This is going to come bite you later, okay? But again, they'll settle that deficit for usually 25 cents on the dollar is pretty standard. And always when you're doing a settlement, you get it in writing or you don't give them money.
1: Right.
0: Because you can tell that the bank is lying. A bank like that, you can tell they're lying if their mouth is moving. Okay? They're crooks.
1: Right.
0: And that's the business that they're in. That's why they set you up in this deal the way they did. They screwed you going in. So the car company and the bank screwed you going in. You allowed it. You said that. You signed up for it. You said that. But that's the reality. So you can fight through it any one of those three ways, but get yourself a plan so that you don't, you know, then you get all of this stuff in the rearview mirror and you start to rebuild.
2: Yeah, that's right.
0: That's what we're trying to do. That puts this hour of the Ramsey Show in the books. We'll be back with you before you know it. In the meantime, remember, there's ultimately only one way to financial peace, and that's to walk daily with the Prince of Peace, Christ Jesus.
3: Music.
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4: News this hour from Town Hall. I'm Keith Peters in Washington. President Trump is on his way to China for a summit with the country's President Xi Jinping. The American Enterprise Institute's Matthew Continetti says he expects the two leaders to talk about Iran and a whole lot more.
5: I do think AI will be part of the discussions. I think that Jimmy Lai and some of the other political prisoners, especially these Christian pastors like Pastor Jin, who have been imprisoned by the Chinese authorities, they should be on the table. And I think there's a shot that Jimmy Lai is released.
4: Continetti tells the Salem Radio Network that Xi Jinping is very sensitive about Jimmy Lai in particular because of his opposition to the Chinese Communist Party's takeover of Hong Kong. The leader of Lebanon's militant Hezbollah group is calling on the government to withdraw from direct talks with Israel.
6: Naim Qassem says in a letter directed to Hezbollah group officials that direct negotiations benefit Israel and that they are concessions by Lebanese authorities. He said Lebanon's government should instead resort to indirect negotiations with Tel Aviv, as in previous years, such as when a ceasefire was reached in November 2024. Lebanon and Israel are scheduled to hold 2 days of talks in Washington starting Thursday in an attempt to end the latest fighting that broke out 2 months ago following the Iran war and discuss the future of relations between the two sides. I'm Charles Deledesma.
4: Defense Secretary Pete Hegseth has faced tough questions from Republican and Democratic lawmakers about the Trump administration's endgame for the Iran war, the rising cost of the conflict, and its impact on diminishing U.S. weapons stockpiles. On Wall Street, the Dow up by 56 points, the Nasdaq dropped 185, the S&P declined 11, oil trading around $102 a barrel. More at townhall.com.
7: Hey, this is Dr. Duncan McCollum, and I have this amazing patient, Lauren, here, and she had a few things to say.
8: Hi, I'm Lauren Spencer, a local realtor, and I've been seeing Duncan for years now. I had a biking accident, and he's been adjusting me since then, and it's been amazing. But lately, I've had trouble with my feet, and I'm an avid walker, avid biker, avid golfer, and my feet were aching all the time, and I tried Duncan's TRT machine, which is an amazing stem cell machine that rejuvenates the cells. And my feet, I've had like three or four sessions with the machine, and my feet are like new. No aches, no pains. It's a miracle. So I really highly recommend Duncan and his chiropractic services, but also that TRT machine. You got to try it.
7: Wow, thanks, Lauren. That was awesome. So we still have the $49 special. Come on in and see if it works for you. Thank you.
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4: 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From Washington, I'm Keith Peters. An online learning system reaches a deal with hackers.
10: The company that operates the online learning system, Canvas, says it has reached a deal with hackers to delete the data they stole in the cyber attack last week that created chaos for many students. Instructure, the parent company of Canvas, hasn't provided any details of the deal, including whether a payment was involved. A hacking group named Shiny Hunters claimed responsibility for the breach. The data has been returned to Instructure, but the company says there is no way to know whether the data was erased for good. I'm Mike Hemp.
4: Denver airport workers initially missed a security breach by a 41-year-old man who scaled an 8-foot perimeter fence and crossed a runway where he was hit and killed by a plane. More on these stories available at townhall.com. From Washington, I'm Keith Peters.
11: 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The time is now 2:05, and we've got traffic and weather for you. Starting off with weather, your forecast for tonight is for patchy fog, partly cloudy conditions. Lows will be around 50 degrees. Tomorrow, gradually becoming sunny. Highs will be around 73 degrees. Thursday, we're looking at sunny conditions once again with highs around 78 degrees. Things warming up just a smidgen on Friday. We're looking at highs around 80 degrees. Your Monterey Bay boaters forecast for tonight. Northwest winds 10 to 15 knots, easing to 5 to 10 knots after midnight. 4 to 5 foot seas and west waves 5 feet at 10 seconds. Moving on to traffic, things out there looking relatively good. Highway 17, no major slowdowns there. Even Highway 1 southbound here in Santa Cruz looking pretty darn good right now. As you make your way past 41st Avenue, speeds do drop under the limit, but not by much. You're doing about 40 miles per hour there. The number to call in with your traffic reports is 475-1080. Let us know what you see happening out there, and we will spread the word to your fellow listeners. The time is now 2:06. Coming up next, it's the Knox Knows Show.
12: Opinions expressed on the following program are not necessarily those of KSCO staff, management, or advertisers. If something is said with which you disagree, please let us know by writing to us at comments@ksco.com.

0: Afternoon, folks. Warren Knox here. It's Tuesday at 2 on the Knox Snow Show. Okay, thanks for listening in here. This is the time when all the local folks can call in here at 479-1080 and tell us what's going on around the Santa Cruz, Monterey area. So, Dave, have you ever taken one step forward and three steps back in life?
1: Sober or does it matter?
0: Well, how about in life in general?
1: Yeah, probably I've done that maybe.
0: Yeah, I think we've all done that. So what I want to do today is take three steps back and three steps forward. So we're going to be back in the same place.
1: Okay.
0: And what that means is we're going to go back a few shows here and kind of repeat a little bit of what I talked about the last couple of weeks.
1: Ah, good plan.
0: So that those of you who missed the last few shows will get caught up here so that we can keep making steps forward. Does that make sense?
1: I like it.
0: So let's back up a bit here to previous shows and make sure you've all been listening. We talked about earthquake preparedness or disaster planning, how to store your food, water, have a plan. This morning, I was listening to the news, and we're talking about all the kids now are going to be getting out of school here pretty quick. What are you going to do with those kids? Are you going to just let them run around? You know, one good way to prepare for a disaster or just get some preparedness is to camp out in your backyard. Set up a tent in your backyard or camp in a trailer. It's okay. Stock it with food, water, a barbecue, camp stove, no cell phones, no television. Hey, got to have some games like horseshoes or card games or Monopoly. Maybe if I know you can't build a fire too much in the backyard right now, but hang out in the backyard. It'll give you some good lessons on how to survive a little bit without any electricity and all the amenities that you're used to, but knowing that you do have the back door to go back into will make it easy for you to get through stuff like that. So just hang out and prepare for a major earthquake. Talk about it. It'll make you feel safer. You know, stay away from power lines or fragile trees, but have some fun without spending all that money on gas, campsites, and all that goes into out-of-town camping. I think it's a good way to prepare for either another camping trip or to prepare for tougher times should they ever occur. So go do some backyard camping. The other thing we talked about in the past is fire prevention. Okay, we got to get our backyards looking better. We've got to keep that brush and weeds cut back from the house so that you or your neighbors aren't going to lose everything. You know, is your house Title 24 or WUI proof? We'll talk a little bit more about that later in the show. But do you all know about Title 24 and Class A fire rating and everything you need to know about energy savings? For those of you who are not familiar with how to call in here, the number is 479-1080. Feel free to call in at any time and give us some opinion on camping or fire prevention along with any of the other subjects that we'll talk about today. We'd love to get more and more people listening to the station here, and that's how we're going to keep this station going over here. Remember, we talked about insurance, tree damages and roof damages, age of your roof, all pertain to your insurance company. Don't feel bad about making a claim on your insurance. You paid into it for all these years, and use it. That's what it's there for. Because if you don't use it, they're going to either cancel you or threaten you with not having any insurance. You got to put a new roof on, or you got to do this or do that in order to keep your insurance going. So what they want to do is they want you to pay for your home improvements rather than they pay for it. So if you want to hear a little bit more about that, that's a whole subject that is very important. It's hitting everybody every single day, is insurance outfits and fire prevention. They just don't want your house to burn down, and that makes sense, but they're going to make you do it at your expense rather than theirs. You can see what's going on down in Los Angeles right now. Those poor folks down there aren't getting any satisfaction with their house getting burned down. It's been, you know, over a year now since that fire hit the country. So look into the insurance deal, and don't be afraid to file a claim, because it's better to get your repairs fixed by the insurance company rather than not have any insurance at all. Okay? So that's an important issue. Gardening. How many of you out there are gardening right now? It's time to plant the garden. Start right now. You got to go get your seeds, your starts, whatever you're going to use. You're going to start from a seed, or you're going to start with a tomato already half grown. You can go both ways. Dave, just another quick question here, mm-hmm. to see if you've got any, horticultural experience. Do you know what the three numbers are in soil?
1: Isn't it NPR or PMS, something like that?
0: Oh, you're close.
1: Oh.
0: NPK.
1: Ah, yes.
0: And what do those three numbers stand for?
1: Yeah, beats me, Warren.
0: Nitrogen, potassium, and phosphorus. So whenever you're going out to a garden, look at what soil you're going to need. So looks like we have a call in here already from Robert over in Royal Oaks. Let's see what Robert's got to say here today.
2: Hi, Warren.
0: Robert, go ahead.
2: Yeah, I've got a cement tile roof, and I've got what I think they call is open roof valley, where the roof comes together.
0: Right.
2: And it's about 2 inches wide, but varies it in that. And I cannot figure out how to keep the leaves out of it.
0: But it is 2 inches wide, but...
2: No, it varies. It goes two to... Sometimes it's the tiles come across, and it might only be a half an inch.
0: Yeah, that's tough to do. You either have to get someone out there to carefully cut those tiles back wider, or... do you have a lot of trees over your roof now?
2: Well, we cut a lot down, but we've got a eucalyptus grove that when the wind blows it kind of blows it to the roof. And I've got the the gutters covered with mesh, so
0: right.
2: It keeps it out of there. It's just the roof valley. I don't know what to do.
0: Well, you got to do one of two things. You either need to have a roofing company come out there and carefully remove the tiles out of one side of the valley and get those valleys cleaned out real nice, because that's really important that those valleys not get plugged up, or it's going to cause some backup in that valley, and it's going to create leaks in the house. So you pull one side of the valley out, you clean it out by hand or a blower, or you have to take a tile saw and cut those tiles back a little bit on each side and open up that valley a little wider. But that's a real professional needs to do that so that you don't cut your metal valley with that saw. Okay.
2: So there's no mesh you can put over that somehow?
0: You can lay that on there, on top of the valley, but putting weight on it to hold it down. I don't know how you even hold the screen down. I've been in this a long time, but I have never seen a mesh be put in a valley.
2: Okay.
0: Yeah.
2: Okay. Well, I appreciate the information.
0: Well, good luck with that, and get it cleaned out before wintertime. It'd be a good thing.
2: Okay.
0: Thank you
2: so much.
0: You betcha.
2: Okay. Bye.
0: Yeah. So keeping your roof clean of leaves and debris is really important for fire. Gutter screens you see the news all the time about gutter screens that people have to put in their roofs now. It's actually a a wooey thing. They want to make sure that the fire doesn't get into your gutters. It's kind of an overkill, but get a proper screen that can keep the leaves on, that will blow off the roof rather than go into your gutters. And gutter screens do two things. They divert the water the right way, and that's probably the most important use for gutters. The second is for fire. So if fire comes up the canyon and it jumps into the gutter, you got a nice trench of leaves that are on fire on top of your roof. So clean your roof good, and do it quite often. Right now we're not into fall, so you shouldn't see too many leaves coming off the trees anymore. But keep it clean for fire is the big thing. So that's the deal on the roof thing. Gardening, again, nitrogen, potassium, and phosphorus is real important to get the proper soil. So you can buy the best plants in the world, but if they're not in the right soil, you're not going to be a very good farmer. So go to your nursery and ask the nurseryman where you're buying your plants from, unless you're an experienced gardener. Which a lot of gardeners are experienced now. You'll be surprised that people that garden really do know how to garden. If you're new at it, you could, again, stop by the Knox Garden Box Company, and I'll set you up with the real easy way to garden. That's gardening off the ground. And we'll set you up with the right soil and tell you what to do with it to make that tomato plant get to where it needs to be. So have some fun with some gardening. It can also be a good form of stored food and for future use. Sometimes it can take a while to grow a tomato or a pumpkin. So stay with it. Be patient. Give it lots of water. And you'll be surprised how well you can grow things with. Okay, well, the number over here to call in is 479-1080. Again, thanks for calling in to the Knox No Show.
3: Hey, Warren, you know, it's been a while since I've been up to your showroom and garden center in Scotts Valley. Maybe the folks out there might want to know where you are.
0: Absolutely. 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Okay, thanks, folks.
4: Hi, this is Dr. Duncan McCollum, and I have this amazing patient, Gaylene, here, who walked into our office, well, barely walked into our office.
5: Hardly able to walk and bent over. And within three visits, I was standing up straight, walking. I couldn't believe it. That's never happened to me before. It's been a very rough road. But we're getting there, and I'm very grateful.
4: And you had two back surgeries as well, right?
5: Yes, I did. Yep. In 1995, yeah.
4: And so they didn't really solve your problem?
5: No, they didn't.
4: And you came in, we did some stem cell treatments on you and some chiropractic on you, right?
5: Correct.
4: Yeah. So you're happy?
5: I'm happy. Everyone here is just awesome. They're all here to help you. They're all so sweet.
4: You should listen to Gaylene, see if we can help your health.
5: That's right. Anyone that needs help, please come in.
4: Thank you.
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0: back here at the studios here at KSCO for the Knox Snow Show. We've been talking about earthquake preparedness, fire prevention, insurances, what to do if you get a call from your insurance agent, and what you're going to do if they demand that you do something to your roof or to your house to get it up to their speed on your dime and not on theirs. We can help you get navigate through what you need to do there so you don't get canceled and have to hunt around. It's not a good thing, but we can help you get through that insurance jargon that's hitting everybody else out there right now. We've just been talking about gardening, how to be the best gardener in the country. Now's the time to get things started. We're going to get some beautiful weather here. The soil's going to warm up nice, and things are going to just want to grow like crazy. So let's get a head start. I have a good friend that her and I are in a little contest right now to see who could grow the biggest pumpkin by October. So I'll keep you informed on how that goes. We're just getting started. We've got a long way to go to October 31st, but that's how long a pumpkin can take to grow. Okay, well, we have a caller in here. Let's see what this person has to talk about, see if we can help this fellow out here. Hello, can I help you?
1: Hey, Warren Knox.
0: Yeah.
1: I love your show.
0: Thank you. How can I help you today?
1: Well, you know, I called up, you know, I'm a local contractor, retired from Scotts Valley. You know me. You see me. I'm very handsome, tall, beautiful, handsome man. But I called up your office, and I told your lovely secretary, the woman that called.
0: Okay.
1: I told her that you were kind of intimidating. That's why you're not getting many calls. You need to be a little bit more endearing and humble because you are an authority because you know it all, right?
0: I'm sorry that I know well. Is that what you said?
1: No, you know it all because you're a very well-versed man, and you're very smart. You probably have an IQ of about like 120 or something or better, right?
0: I don't know. I've never had my IQ tested. I always thought I was quite dumb myself, but that's all
1: well,
0: right.
1: Well, you know, you're a good-looking guy. I've seen you on TV before, and, you know, if I were a gay guy, you'd be my type, but I'm not. So, anyway, thank you for taking my call.
0: All right. Okay, well, I don't know what that was all about, but we'll continue going here with things about roofing. But I thought I'd change the subject a little bit here about aliens, okay? We got Trump decided that he was going to release all of the tapes and stuff on UFOs. So we're going to see if the UFOs really exist out there. So maybe some of you folks out there that that are believers, I personally am not really a believer in it because I've never been proven. It's never been proven to me that they truly do exist, okay? But hopefully in the next coming weeks or months, the government's going to release everything about what's been flying around out there. But, Dave, if I was to ask you a question about, let's just say that the aliens decided that they were going to come down here and make themselves known and land somewhere.
2: Okay.
0: Where would you want them to land? Would it be like the White House or your backyard? Where would you pick the place that would convince you the most that it wouldn't be a conspiracy theory?

0: with the president to let them know that they're now in town. But it's just kind of interesting to see if they truly are flying around out there, because if they did finally make themselves known to us, it would definitely change humanity on how we think about things and whether we're here on our own or whether we've been watched all this time. So
1: where would you rather have them land, Warren? Under the White House? The Super Bowl?
0: I don't know. Sky Park up in Scotts Valley, kind of close to where I live, is an open field. I think that enough people could get convinced that they would see a spaceship. I guess it would depend on how big the spaceship is, you know, if
1: right.
0: it's a little guy or you know,
1: a mothership or a scout ship.
0: Yeah, I mean, but it's going to be intriguing because I do like science fiction movies, okay? But I've never been convinced that they are truly out there. So we'll wait and see what happens here in the coming weeks. But if you do happen to see one out there, call it in to 479-1080. Dave would probably like to know.
1: I would love to hear that, yeah.
0: There's something that he can put in his weather report. There are spaceships flying around on Highway 17 or something like that. So okay. Well, there's another alien that I wanted to really talk about. That's when I was out last week roaming around the county looking at a lot of different roofs. There's a thing that we talked a little bit about last week. It's called the algae bloom, okay? The blue-green algae. It is a very serious pest that's growing all over people's roofs, and it's airborne, and you can see it a lot. There's a lot of it going on down in the Pajaro Valley area and the Watsonville area, and especially places where the weather is a little closer to the ocean there. It is changing the color of your roof very seriously, to where the insurance companies will look at that from their satellites and their drones and think that your roof is worn out, and it's not. So it's on every single roof. It does not pertain to just composition roofing or wood roofing. I saw it last week because I'm getting more and more aware of it, that it's even growing on tile roofs. So if your roof is turning real brown, kind of a greenish brown color, the only thing that you'll see little streaks in the roof, that the reason that that's happening is the oxides from the metal coming off of the roof are killing that algae. So you have to kill that algae with either some kind of zinc or oxide, or you have to use a bleach or scrub it off, wash it off. But it's it really will change the color of your roof by a complete shade. So take a look at that, and if you do need us to come out and clean that roof and try to get it a little shinier so that the insurance companies look at your roof a little bit better, I would recommend that you have us do that, because it's very, very prevalent in the roofing industry right now, and I think it's going to get worse. It does go into ponds and fish life as well. So there's been fish that are affected by it if it's bad enough as algae. I'm sure a lot of you surfers out there have gone down to the beach and maybe they even closed the beach off because it had too much algae in the water. So take a look at that on your own house, either I don't recommend, unless you're a very agile person, to be up there climbing around on your roof trying to get rid of your algae.

all of your bids together, if you're taking multiple bids on roofing, that they are addressing the need, should you be in a fire zone, to get your house up to WUI proof, okay? And then, of course, last week we talked about Title 24 is an energy code. So let's get your house up to WUI and Title 24 energy code. Okay, well, I think we'll take another quick break here and wait for some calls to come in and see if you guys have any aliens that you've noticed or you're concerned about getting yourself WUI proof. All right, folks.

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3: Okay, we're back here at Tuesdays at 2 for the Knox Snow Show. The number to call over here for any input or information that you just can't get anywhere else is 479-1080 over here at the Lagoon in beautiful Santa Cruz. Okay, folks, so I said at the beginning of the show we were going to take three steps back and three steps forward, okay? So we're getting back up to where we're back on the same trail here. And so let's move on to some other things that might be of interest to you folks out there. Solar. Let's talk for a few minutes about solar panels, okay? They're still being purchased out there. They're not quite as people had in the past due to the tax credits going away. But there's still a lot of people out there who like electric cars. I was with a customer yesterday who got a couple of electric cars, and they really like to charge them at their house before they run off. But their solar unit that they bought 25 years ago just wouldn't cut it anymore. So they're having to take their solar panels off. Their roof, which I did for them almost 30 years ago, is in time of replacement. So sometimes solar and a new roof go hand in hand. So if you are looking,

0: to go more electric on your house, then do some really good investigative work on what solar company to use, what panels to use. Batteries are very important right now to make sure that you have enough batteries to power things. And then going back to our earthquake preparedness, our disaster preparedness, isn't it nice to have solar or a battery backup to power your lights or something in the event of a power failure? Some of you folks might want to consider just purchasing some high-quality batteries and charging them yourself rather than a solar panel. You can do that, you know. You can have a solar battery. You can have, they even make solar generators, okay, that are very compact. You can purchase those for not too much money. I own three of them. So in the event I could put my solar panel just on the ground and charge my battery so that I can run some appliances around the house in the event of a power failure. You can keep those batteries charged by using your regular PG&E. You don't have to wait. You don't have to do it by solar. Just keep them charged. And then if the power does go off for an extended period of time, you can hook them up to your solar array. Or if it's on your house, most major solar units are mounted on people's roofs. So that's why it's very important that if you are going to put solar on your house, that they be installed correctly on your roof. A lot of problems with people's leaky roofs is due to poor installation of solar panels after the roof has already been put on. So it's not a good thing to put solar on your house by yourself, of course, or a company that doesn't know what they're doing. So here at Knox Roofing, I like to install the solar stands into the roof at the same time the roof is being done so that I can stand behind that roof for 50 years. Okay? That's a long time for a roof to last. But last week we had the GAF company in here talking about all of the warranties and how long they've been in business, and now the algae resistant shingle that you can put on your house to avoid getting that algae growing on your roof. It's now put into the shingle, so you do not have to worry about the algae shingle, algae bloom growing on your roof. And if it does do that, you would get a new roof given to you. So it's a pretty neat deal going on right now with the algae resistant shingles. That's been somewhat new to the industry, so a lot of you folks who have had their roof on for some time now, you may still get the algae growth on your roof unless you have some copper granules in that shingle, and most of them don't. So look at proper installation of your solar panels before you move forward. There's different kilowatts, hours. So whenever you're buying a car or you're going to do some all-electric appliances, make sure that you're installing the right amount of solar panels on your roof to create the kilowatt hours that you're going to need to run that, all those appliances. I thought I'd talk a minute. This morning's newspaper came out about in the beginning of next year, we're all going to be required to do away with natural gas and propane water heaters and furnaces. So I don't know how all of you feel about that out there. That's going to be a big deal. If you want to change your stove from propane to something else, it's going to have to be electric. And those costs can go up anywhere from $3,500 more than a gas stove, up to $17,000 for an electric water heater. So it's not really good thing that we're going to have to be hit with here starting next year. There are some political things going on out there right now that are hopefully going to give us a little break here. But the law goes into effect January 1st of this next year, banning natural gas water heaters and furnaces. So I like electric things, but I still like to use my propane and natural gas for cooking and things like that. So if you do have hot water heaters and stuff that are going bad, you better think about getting those replaced as soon as possible. Okay, we have a call in here from Jose and Salinas. Let's see what Jose has to say this morning. Hello, Jose. How can we help you?
1: Hey, my friend. Thanks for the good info, number one.
0: You bet.
1: But, okay, so water heaters, they're, what kind of stupid law or stupid people would say we're going to just ban outright, carte blanche, ban everything, gas, and, mandate electricity? I mean, the technology is not there. The efficiency is not there. I mean, how can these people be so dumb to put such a law in place? I know the intention, but the technology is not there. The efficiency is not there. And,
0: and the money. Yes, they don't have they don't even talk about it until the law gets into effect. And then what are we going to do? You know, it's just.
1: Right. Well, I have another law that we put on that is every politician, especially the governor, gets no more than $10 an hour, period. And actually, we're going to tax him at 85 to 90%, number one. And all his property and all his assets, we're going to distribute to everyone. Let's put that law in first as well. But, I mean, we got to do something. I thought that law was going to be repealed or rescinded or something
0: like
1: that.
0: Well, it's under advisement right now, but it's still in effect. They got to do something by January 1st. But I think that it's going to be hard to convince everybody to go spend $17,000 for an electric heat pump appliance. Hot water heater is going to be insane. I don't think it's going to happen, but we'll see what happens. But hopefully your stuff, if you have good appliances right now, make sure they're working good.
1: Well, like I said, it's just idiot to just say, oh, I'm going to outright. That's like banning, like, okay, I want to ban something essential that you have no control over. You don't have anything in the future. I mean, it's just dumb. I think everyone has to unite, get mad, and say, you know what? Once again, we're all for efficiency, but let's do it with common sense, not just make up some law in the future just because.
0: That's what's going on with this Title 24 and WUI. It's the same thing that I'm dealing with in the construction industry, is laws that really don't make sense. Anyway, let's keep fighting it. I give money to lobbyists that help us out in the roofing industry to try to keep some of this nonsense from going on. But anyway, Jose, I appreciate you calling in, and good luck with things out there.
1: Thank you, Warren. Let's go just get united, and let's act on it and make our voices known. Remember, the governor and the government and his staff, which some of them, by the way, have been convicted and indicted on fraud, by the way. But
0: maybe we ought to put them outside in a tent for a while and see how they feel. Yeah.
1: What I have to say is they work for us. We don't work for them.
0: Right.
1: They work for us. Thank you, Warren.
0: All right. Have a great day. All right. We have a gentleman in here. Let's see who's on the phone here. Oh, it's MZ.
2: Hey, Warren. So do you know the thinking behind this new law that goes into effect in January?
0: There's no thinking behind it. It's insanity. That means there's no thinking involved. What are you talking about?
2: It sure seems to be insanity. But maybe there is another side to that story that I'd just like to know what it might be. That's all.
0: Well, the environmentalists are pushing it, is what's doing it. They're talking about all the pollutants that go into the air from what we're using now. And if we go to all electric, boy, we're going to cut down all these fumes going into the air. That's what's driving this thing. Now, the environmentalists.
2: Well, do you think they've had their day? Do you think their day is over? Maybe it is.
0: I hope so. I mean, there's always good for conservation. I'm all for that. But let's get some common sense here, right?
2: Yeah, really.
0: Yeah.
2: So, I thought there must be some logic behind it, even in a small way. But I guess there isn't any, huh?
0: Well, yeah, like you say, these laws that I'm dealing with roofing fire prevention, and it's all, and it just costs money. And I don't know where these politicians think all this money is going to come from. These people spending enough money on these houses around this county that you're going to make them spend another $17,000 on a hot water heater? Are you kidding me? Come on.
2: Amy just today told me about a new invention they've come up with in San Francisco, is it, Amy? About the you have to pay an annual fee for false alarms. What was that? Oh, it's Solano County. Oh, okay. Yeah, we're in Napa right now, and Amy just read for the first time about a new fee. Oh, you've already paid it. Okay. Yeah, you pay several hundred dollars a year for to have a blanket insurance against false alarms. In other words, if you don't pay it, if you opt not to pay it, and you have a false fire alarm or a false burglar alarm or something like that, you have no idea what they're going to charge you. It's going to be hundreds or thousands of dollars unless you pay this forced fee. And you got to hand it to the people for coming up with another way
0: to make money, huh?
2: Yeah. Yeah, wow, I never heard of such a thing.
0: Yeah, well.
2: But there are probably a whole lot of other things that I haven't heard of.
0: I don't know if there's
2: that are coming our way.
0: Yeah, so don't make any false alarms at your house, MZ. Don't yell fire in the theater anymore like you usually do. But, yeah, or else you might get fined thousands of dollars before you get out of the movie theater. But,
2: unbelievable.
0: Yeah. But
2: okay. Well, we should have fun with editorials and so forth.
0: Yeah.
2: Against these ridiculous rules.
0: Well,
2: okay. Thanks, Warren.
0: All right. We'll have fun out there. Thanks for checking in on me over here on the Three Steps Back and Three Steps Forward show here today.
2: Okay, take
0: care. All right, bye-bye, folks. Bye-bye. Well, MZ out and about, always checking in, making sure that I'm not ruining his radio station here. So far, so good. I see some protesters out front, but Dave, would you go out and get them out of here?
3: You got it, Warren.
0: No, we're quiet down here. Everything's good. So far, I guess you people are just listeners out there. So do we have another commercial break here, or what's...
3: No, we're good with commercials.
0: We're good. Okay, so I can talk a little bit more about NPK and aliens and...
3: Absolutely.
0: All kinds of different stuff that is of interest to all you folks out there. How about rainwater harvesting? Where are you going to get all your water from? We haven't really talked about that. We'll bring up water next week, but I do want to bring up the fact that I can teach you how to collect water off of your roof for future use. It's not a really practical thing to do, but rainwater harvesting can be a good way to save water for another day. Because I'm sure along with other expenses around the house, your water bill is another thing that you're going to have to be concerned about. I know that in Scotts Valley, where my store is, if I leave my faucet on, the city comes over there and turns on the the fire alarm, and oh, you're using too much water, and so it's important that you do proper watering. That's where the Knox box works good, that you don't overwater or underwater. When you plant things in the ground, you sometimes can not know how much water the plant really needs. So might be good to get a bucket of water or something and learn a little bit about how much water your plants do need. And it's always good to have water for fire prevention. You'll have a garden hose handy in the event that something should happen. Garden hoses can only be a short-term fix, because if everybody in your neighborhood turns on their hose, there goes all your pressure. So let the fire department do their job too. If there's a fire in your house rather than a whole neighborhood, like Los Angeles went through. I remember they had all the hoses out down there and nobody had any pressure. But so work a little bit on your water techniques. It's always good to do out there. Landscaping, ventilation of your house is always important. Make sure that your house is well insulated to keep that air, if you do have air conditioning, to keep the cold air in and the hot air out. Keep the mold down. A lot of houses don't breathe anymore, so ventilation is very important part of keeping your house going. Plumbing, we'll talk about plumbing in the coming weeks, and electrical, painting, what to do with your painting of your house. We'll talk more about foundations and cement work, and of course always it'll be 4 steps back and 4 steps forward. Keep you guys all in tune. But we appreciate you listening over here to KSCO. Want you to continue to support the station. The number to call for anything of concern is 479-1080. Dave does a great job over here running the show. He's a great guy. You can always bang on the door and tell him what you want to know, or leave him a message. Okay, well, that's, I think, going to be it for me for today, Dave. And maybe
3: you got another phone call there, Warren.
0: What the heck? We got a short one? All right, we got a minute or so here. Let's see who's calling in here. We got Michelle in Santa Cruz.
4: Hi, it'll be short. I planted some seeds, and they came up. And the plants are about a month and a half old in a box, or in a regular box, kind of like your Knox boxes.
0: Right.
4: How much should you water them? How many times a week? They're now up. They came up.
0: Well, as soon as they come up, you want to look at them, but not a lot. You just, because remember, their roots are only like an inch or two below
4: right.
0: that plant.
4: Right.
0: So you don't need to flood them. Just keep the plant happy. And as the roots begin to go farther down into the ground, they're going to say, hey, I'd like to live in a bigger place. Give it some more water. So
4: maybe once or twice a week?
0: Or? Oh, yeah. I garden in all my Knox boxes at my home. I don't garden in the ground.
4: Right.
0: And I will water my plants sometimes almost daily sometimes. But they're larger plants.
4: Oh,
0: but
4: okay.
0: But keep them happy to get those roots going down deep so they establish themselves.
4: Okay.
0: Like a good tree, there's sometimes more roots under the ground than above the ground, than the tree above the ground.
4: Right.
0: So just look at the leaves. The leaves will tell you a lot about
4: the leaves. Okay.
0: How happy they are.
4: Okay.
0: All right. Well, thanks for checking in here. All right.
4: Good.
0: We have one more call here real quick. We got Mark in Santa Cruz.
5: A rule of thumb is planted plants in planters, boxes, containers. They dry out faster than stuff in the ground.
0: Rule
5: of thumb, when you have planted vegetables in your garden or like your planter boxes, rule of thumb, take your finger and start scratching the top of the surface of the soil if you think it's dry. Take your thumb or your finger and dig down an inch if it's dry. They might need some water. Dig down an inch and a half. If they're real dry, you know they need water.
0: That's why you have a green thumb. That's why people have green thumbs.
5: It's not the only thing I got. Keep up the good work, Warren.
0: All right.
5: Remember, rule of thumb, plants dry out quicker in containers than they do in the ground.
0: They do, and mine are wood. If you have a metal container or a ceramic container, they're going to dry out quicker because the planter gets hot and it cooks that soil.
5: Yeah, and another thing to remember is the water retention in soil. If you get it too dry, the water is just going to run through the container, and it won't soak up the soil. It's just like major rainstorms. You could say it's the opposite when the surface ground gets flooded with water.
0: That's
5: it's
0: right.
5: It's like a sponge. It won't take any more water. It'll run off. The same thing is true if the soil is too dry, especially in planted containers. You can fill up a planter 10 times and just watch the water run out the bottom. It's because the soil inside the container is so dry.
0: That's right.
5: You need to get it resaturated. Never let it dry out.
0: That's it. Well, thanks for the advice, and we'll keep things going here.
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7: News this hour from Town Hall. I'm Keith Peters in Washington. The U.S. has announced the United Arab Emirates received military help from Israel to help protect it from Iran attacks.
8: We've also heard from the U.S. ambassador to Israel, Mike Huckabee, the former Arkansas governor, who says that Israel deployed troops as well as Iron Dome batteries to the United Arab Emirates during the Iran war. This is the first public acknowledgement of Israeli forces deploying here in the UAE since 2020, when the UAE first had that diplomatic recognition deal with Israel. Now, Israel and the United Arab Emirates didn't acknowledge this, but the fact that it's come out from the U.S. ambassador in Tel Aviv at an event today suggests that this was a wink and a nod, sort of an authorized leak from both sides on that to possibly put more pressure on the Iranians.
7: Correspondent John Gambrell reporting. Meanwhile, President Trump is on his way to Beijing for a meeting with Chinese leader Xi Jinping. The American Enterprise Institute's Matthew Continetti hopes Presidents Trump and Xi discuss arms control when they meet.
9: I think we need to have some type of dialogue on strategic arms with China. I think that's one reason why we can't continue down the Cold War pattern of just simply engaging in arms control with the Russians. In the new world where China is a rising nuclear power, they have to be included as well.
7: Continetti made his comments to the Salem Radio Network. Memphis Grizzlies forward Brandon Clark has died, according to the team, his agency, and the NBA. He was 29. Neither the Grizzlies nor Clark's agency, Priority Sports, provided any details Tuesday about when, where, or how Clark died. On Wall Street, the Dow by 56 points, the NASDAQ dropped 185, the S&P 500 lower by 11, oil around $102 a barrel. More at townhall.com.
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7: Here's the Wall Street Business Report.
12: U.S. consumer prices climbed sharply again last month. The Labor Department reported Tuesday that its consumer price index rose 3.8% from April 2025. On a month-to-month basis, April prices were up 0.6% from March as gasoline prices rose 5.4%. Excluding volatile food and energy costs, so-called consumer core prices were up 0.4% last month from March and 2.8% from April of 2025, relatively modest readings that suggest the energy price burst isn't yet spilling over much into other prices. Bernie Bennett in Washington.
11: 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The ultra-fast Amazon Now service first launched in India in June of last year. At the close on Wall Street, it was a mixed bag. The Dow Jones Industrial Average picked up 56 points. The NASDAQ down 185. For the Wall Street Business Report, I'm Bob Agnew.
7: 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The Beatles are returning to one of their iconic sites with a new fan experience in London.
13: Apple Corps, the company founded by the Beatles, will open a seven-floor attraction at their early headquarters in 2027. The building is where the album Let It Be was recorded, and the rooftop, the site of the Beatles' last public performance. Fans will have access to the venue. In the meantime, both Paul McCartney and Ringo Starr have expressed excitement about the project. Jason Walker reporting.
7: The well-known film critic and journalist Rex Reed has died at 87. A publicist says he passed away Tuesday at his Manhattan home after a short illness. Reed was a prominent voice in cultural criticism for over six decades, writing for the New York Observer and publishing eight books. More on these stories at townhall.com. From Washington, I'm Keith Peters.
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0: 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If you have questions about your maybe bunions, maybe, I don't know, some kind of weird thing growing off of your side of your... Hey, Ben, are you there? Help me out here.
1: I'm here.
0: Good, good, Ben. It's good to have you on.
1: I'm not going to leave you hanging. Okay, I'm not leaving you hanging here.
0: Yeah, I saw you got connected, which is a good thing.
1: Hey, what does Billy mean if something is said with which you disagree?
0: He didn't know. We just said, hey, can you say this?
1: Who's going to disagree with us?
0: Nobody, dude. Anybody who disagrees with us, we yell at them, right, Ben?
1: Nobody's
0: give them a piece of our mind.
1: As a matter of fact, I would like to hear somebody disagree with us. Everybody's always agreeing. Okay. Are there people out there who actually disagree with anything we say?
0: Probably
1: not. Have we said anything that's disagreeable?
0: No.
1: Disagreeable? That's the right word.
0: That's
1: the right word.
0: Well, it's good to have you aboard, Ben.
1: Here. What's that?
0: It's good to have you aboard here on the Mineral Way.
1: It's good to talk to you.
0: We like to answer questions.
1: Another week's gone by.
0: Yeah.
1: So you want to talk about a couple things here? I have a couple things to talk about.
0: Sure, but you know what I would really like to do, Ben, is once again invite people to call in. And I have a bunch of questions from the past 2 weeks that we just haven't had a chance to get to, Ben. So I figure maybe we could just start ripping through these things, start answering some of these questions, start helping people immediately.
1: We can do that.
0: We can do that, Ben.
1: I'm all about it.
0: And again, if you want to speak with us, Ben and I, and have Zoom meetings, you can always find out more, because we're going to add a commercial, Ben, which will have all the information that you need so that you can find out how to join us in this wonderful family that we have.
1: When is our Zoom? When are we going to do a Zoom meeting? Let's just do it.
0: When?
1: Let's just do it.
0: Not
1: right now. Okay. But let's just schedule it. Maybe not. Let's do it. Let's just schedule it.
0: Okay. What day?
1: Not, we don't have to do it like right now in the air in front of everybody, but we should talk about it.
0: Okay. Sounds good, Ben. We will talk about that then. But here's a message to The Mineral Way. That is the website, themineralway.com. I'd like to take some of this. Oh, I think we might have already covered this, Ben. It's about sweeteners and the BTT.
1: No, probably in the past we've covered it. Periodically that comes
0: up. Okay, so let me read this then. It says, I'd like to take some of the supplements, including Tangy Tangerine, but it looks like it has flavorings and sweeteners, which I've not done well with in the past. In fact, I believe they've reduced the effectiveness of the product. I must wonder why they are in a product meant to be of serious benefit to people who are not likely to care what it tastes like as long as it's effective.
1: That's not true.
0: Please tell me these additives are different than the ones I've used in the past, or at least help me get the nutrients I need without non-essential additives. And thanks so much for your helpful program. I've had MECFS for decades and appreciate any help I can get.
1: Have what? MECFS?
0: Yeah. ME/CFS.
1: Chronic fatigue.
0: Oh, okay.
1: Yeah, chronic fatigue syndrome. And that's that is a very interesting... We'll talk about chronic fatigue. You know, anytime you have a chronic condition, that's pointing to something that's getting into the system chronically. Chronic Lyme disease, chronic COVID, chronic fatigue. I mean, something is continuously getting into the system. We'll talk about that here in a second. I'm holding up my BTT, and the only sweetener I see here is stevia, which is kind of an herb. And whoever wrote this note is kind of I would beg to differ. Taste of vitamins is not great, and the taste of minerals is not great. So in order to get them palatable, you got to put a little bit of sweetener in there. But given the incredible diversity of nutrition and incredible density of nutrition in the Beyond Tangy Tangerine, a speck of stevia or a sweetener or citric acid, it's not going to make a difference compared to the kind of nutritional value that you're going to obtain when you put this stuff into your system. So, you know, I appreciate the question, and that means that person's an ingredient reader, and that's always good. But the kind of nutritional value that you get from Beyond Tangy Tangerine far outweighs any issues with a little bit of sweetener, and palatability is always going to be a factor with liquid nutrition, because liquids from a molecular standpoint, vibrate the solids in a liquid solution vibrate very rapidly, and so they're very they activate taste buds, we'll say, and then if they don't taste that great, you ain't going to drink it.
0: Mm-hmm.
1: Okay,
0: so let's say that he wants to find something that doesn't that has the least amount of additives and all.
1: BTT. BTT has a. If you look, I'm looking at my BTT 2.0 right now, which is my favorite. I don't have the 2.5 with me, and so it's all nutrition, except for flavors, which you know, this one's peach, so it's kind of a peach flavor.
0: Mm-hmm.
1: Citric acid, which gives a little bit of tartness. And also improves the solubility of the nutrients. Stevia, which is you know what stevia is, right? It's
0: yes.
1: An herbal sweetener.
0: Mm-hmm.
1: Xanthan gum, which is a natural gum that's produced by bacteria that gives it a little bit of thick. They call it mouth feel. Thickened has a kind of thick. Gives it a very slight thickening.
0: Okay.
1: Very slight thickness when you add it to solution. And then there's I don't know why they add the purple color in there, but it's a natural color from beets. It's not really necessary, but they do add that. And then there's some acacia gum. So you're getting like a trace amount of excipients, additives, they call them excipients, in this product. And compared to the nutritional density, it's like much ado about nothing, in my humble opinion.
0: Somebody was asking me about BTT 2.5, and they were asking about turmeric. Does it have it in there? And yes, it does have turmeric in there. But what is turmeric?
1: Turmeric's a rock star, man.
0: What is it?
1: Oh, my goodness. Turmeric is, you like Indian food?
0: Yes.
1: Well, what's the famous spice in Indian food that gives Indian food its yellow color?
0: Is that turmeric?
1: Well, it's curcumin is the active ingredient, but turmeric is the spice.
0: Okay.
1: And so turmeric is like a root. Have you ever seen ginger root
0: yes.
1: in the supermarket?
0: Yes.
1: Turmeric is exactly like that, except it's orange, golden orange. And it is ridiculously powerful. It may be arguably the most powerful herb you can ingest. And what you can do, actually, you can grab one of these turmeric root pieces and just munch on it. And just, you know, you don't need to spend money on a fancy turmeric supplement. You can just eat it.
0: Will it turn your teeth yellow or orange?
1: So it'll make you a little bit yellow, yes. It will make you a little bit orange. If you want to do the capsules, you know, you can make your own turmeric. You can get yourself a grinder and get the turmeric root and make your own encapsulate it. I encourage people to be their own herbalists, by the way. Find an herb you like. Or herbs that you like, study them. And, you know, what we call weeds that grow between the cracks in the sidewalk and in your garden that we use weed killers for, those are herbs. You know that, right?
0: I know. That's herbal medicine. Things like dandelion are supposed
1: to. Dandelion is a classic example.
0: Uh-huh.
1: But the stuff that grows between the cracks in the sidewalks that you can't stop it from growing. A friend of mine xeriscaped her lawn, and they put tarp, and they put rocks on it, and guess what? There were weeds that punched through the tarp.
0: Good.
1: And through the rocks, yeah. You know, these things, nature wants its plants growing, and it's very difficult to have them not grow, and that's why you got to use heavy-duty pesticides to kill them. So anyway, turmeric is an incredible, incredible plant or herb. It's a member of the ginger family, and it has wonderful anti-inflammatory properties, especially for the intestine. And, you know, we always talk about intestinal health and leaky gut,
0: mm-hmm.
1: and turmeric is one of the best things you could do to prevent or to protect against leaky gut, or to even reverse leaky gut, I guess. I don't know if we'll reverse it, but it'll definitely help. And then turmeric is also wonderful for folks who are dealing with memory issues, dementia and such. Powerful anti-inflammatory,
0: mm-hmm.
1: has cardiovascular health benefits, immune health benefits. General digestive health benefits. It's just an anti-cancer benefits. It's just an incredible, incredible, useful plant, which is completely non-toxic.
0: Wow!
1: So
0: man.
1: I'm a fan.
0: That's great.
1: That's
0: great. That's
1: yeah.
0: That's amazing.
1: I'm a big fan. And you know what else? It goes well in honey. So if you buy turmeric powder, you can mix it in with honey, and make turmeric honey. And oh man, that is delicious stuff. And of course, Indian food has got the curry, and that is. That's made with turmeric root also. The active ingredient, by the way, in turmeric is called curcumin. You may have heard of that.
0: I have heard of that, yes. Okay, now I know.
1: Yeah. There's probably other active ingredients, but that's the main active.
0: Here's another question to the mineralway.com, which, again, is a great way to interact. Is erythritol...
1: Yeah.
0: What's that? Erythritol?
1: Is that what you said? Perfect. That was very impressive.
0: Healthy. Someone wants to know.
1: Erythritol.
0: Erythritol. Is it
1: erythritol.
0: Healthy?
1: Anytime you hear OL at the end of a word, you're talking about alcohol. In this case, it's an alcohol sugar.
0: Okay.
1: And these alcohol sugars, things like sorbitol, mannitol, xylitol, erythritol, they're sweet. And they have no calories, and they don't affect your insulin. Lately, there's been some evidence that says that they do affect your insulin a little bit. But historically, they've been said not to affect your insulin, so they're safe for diabetics. Mm. And they're sweet, and sometimes they can be really sweet. You ever go to they have a place called Rocky Mountain Chocolate? You ever hear that place?
0: No.
1: It's like a chocolate franchise, and they call it Rocky Mountain Chocolate because it started here in Colorado. But it's a franchise. You find them in airports and places. And they have this whole select. They have the most incredible-looking chocolate. You know, if I wasn't a nutritionist, I would be a chocolate chemist or a candy chemist.
0: Oh, yeah.
1: I find that stuff beautiful. All those different chocolate concoctions and candy concoctions.
0: Oh, man.
1: They're just gorgeous to me. And chocolate especially. They used to do this thing here in Colorado on Valentine's Day, the Chocolate Lovers Convention, and they would have all these different kinds of chocolate beer and chocolate ice cream and chocolate sculptures and peanut butter and chocolate raspberries. I mean, it's just chocolate's amazing stuff. I find it to be incredible. Anyway, Rocky Mountain Chocolate has they have all these different kinds of chocolates, and they have a huge section of non-sugar chocolates for safer diabetic chocolates. And it tastes just like chocolate, and it's just no sugar, and it's safe for diabetics. And the way they accomplish this is with these sugar alcohols. Sorbitol is usually the one they use, but xylitol is also used. Xylitol is actually got some health benefits, believe it or not. Xylitol is good for your bones and for your teeth. Can you imagine a sweetener that's good for your teeth? Xylitol. In any case, erythritol is one of these sugar alcohols. I'll tell you the downside on sugar alcohols here in a second, but I use erythritol in skincare. Because erythritol can actually give you a little bit of a tan when you apply it topically. Isn't that interesting?
0: Mm.
1: It gives your skin a little bit, it's not great tan, but it's a little bit of an orange color.
0: Uh-huh.
1: And it's used in self-tanning products, erythritol. The downside on these sugar alcohols is they're very water, high, in the chemistry, when something absorbs water, we say it's hygro, H-Y-G-R-O, hygroscopic. And these sugar alcohols are very hygroscopic, meaning they attract water, and when you eat them or you ingest them, they can pull water into your colon, and they can cause some bloating and some gas and crampy, and unfortunately, explosive diarrhea.
0: Yikes.
1: Which is not a good thing.
0: No, that's not a good thing.
1: Especially
0: if you're on a date.
1: Yes, that's true. Did you ever see that Ben Stiller movie? What was that? Something About Mary? I think it was Something About Mary, where he has a really bad... Anyway.
0: I can use my imagination, Ben.
1: Okay.
0: I can use my imagination.
1: Anyway. What else you got?
0: Okay, so we have this final question here. This is, they want to know the best source of collagen.
1: The best source of collagen? Uh-huh. Like supplement-wise or in food?
0: And they say it's not a complete protein. Would it be better just
1: collagen's
0: to consume...
1: not a complete protein, but it's a protein. It's made up of 3 amino acids. When you say complete protein, that means a protein that's got all the amino acids, or at least all the essential amino acids. Collagen is a tripeptide. It's got 3 amino acids. So, no, it's definitely not a complete protein for sure, but it's got some really, really interesting properties, particularly for immunity and for building things. I would suggest everybody, especially as they get older, ingest a little bit of collagen on a regular basis, even if it's just gelatin capsules.
0: Mm-hmm.
1: Gelatin, of course, is collagen. But the best way to get it is bone broth, by far, with real bones. You know, where you take the bones and you take chicken bones and you just steep them. Or actually, you take a whole chicken and just steep it in water. In fact, you can go to Whole Foods, and for $10, you can get a whole chicken. It's, I don't know how much it is in Santa Cruz, but here it's about $10. And you can just drop it in a pot of water, boil it, and then reduce the heat to a simmer and let it simmer for a few hours, for like 8 hours or 9 hours. Put a little apple cider vinegar in there to release the cartilage and the components in the cartilage, including collagen, and you'll get this liquid collagen, basically.
0: Mm-hmm.
1: And as we were talking about before with Beyond Tangy Tangerine, liquids are rapidly absorbed, and liquid collagen in the form of bone broth is a great way to get, it's probably the best way to get collagen into your system. Plus, you get more than collagen. You get molecules like hyaluronic acid, which is part of a complex of molecules called proteoglycans and polysaccharides that have incredible incredible health benefits, particularly around wound healing. You know what's really interesting? You know, polysaccharides. Did we talk about polysaccharides last week?
0: You know, it does sound familiar.
1: Yeah, it does.
0: Yes.
1: It sounds familiar. I know I talk about them. I do all these podcasts and shows, so I forget who I said what I said to different people. But it's worth repeating. Polysaccharides are long chains of sugar, right? Mm-hmm. And one of the really interesting things about polysaccharides is the blood vessels are lined with polysaccharides. People don't realize this, but the cells of the blood vessels, your arteries and such, are coated with polysaccharides. And when these polysaccharides get disturbed, inflammatory reactions can occur inside the blood vessels. And when this happens, there's chemicals will recruit cholesterol to the blood vessels, among other things, to create a sort of Band-Aid. And so the degradation of polysaccharides, among other things, inside of a blood vessel is one of the reasons why people get cholesterol deposits. And what do the numbskull medical folks do? Hmm. They tell you to take a drug that shuts down your cholesterol production, which is just absolute insanity, not to mention stupidity, to try to shut down cholesterol production because your body is routing cholesterol to the blood vessels to patch up weakened spots, largely weakened because of polysaccharide deterioration or because of sugar. Sugar will react with these polysaccharides if you have diabetes and high blood sugar. Mm-hmm. So taking things like fucoidin, hyaluronic acid, and bone broth can help strengthen the blood vessels so your body doesn't have to shunt cholesterol or direct cholesterol into the blood vessels. And in the long run, it can help prevent atherosclerosis and arteriosclerosis and cholesterol deposits and prevent you from having to get a bypass or stent or having heart blockages.
0: 831.
1: Isn't nutrition cool?
0: It is very cool,
1: it's
0: Ben.
1: So cool.
0: I love it. 831-479-1080. That is the phone number, 218-5726, with your text messages, kseodave@gmail.com, or you can shoot a message through themineralway.com. So, oh boy, Ben, a lot of people are using email today, email and text messages.
1: Are people
0: messages.
1: Visiting you at the day camp?
0: Oh, yeah, all the time, Ben.
1: All the time?
0: Oh, yeah.
1: Are you there every day?
0: Every day. My day off is Sunday, Ben,
1: But 6 days a week you're at the day camp.
0: Yes, I am.
1: That's awesome. And what are your hours there? Why don't you plug it?
0: Monday through Friday, I'm here from 2 till 6. Those are my regular hours. And then on Saturdays, I'm here from 10 till 2. But when we have a sale like we have today, Ben, I'm here for longer hours. I'm here 12 till 6.
1: I know you have regular hours. Do you have regular customers, too?
0: Oh, yeah, absolutely.
1: People come back all the time?
0: Like Linda here. She says, Dave, I love your show. By the way, I have been told I have fibromyalgia.
1: Oh.
0: Can you tell me what I can do to help with this without taking a medication? Thanks
1: for your
0: help. I
1: love that term. I love what you just said. I've been told I have fibromyalgia. So this is a classic example of how goofy the medical model is.
0: Okay.
1: So you go to the doctor, mm-hmm. and you say, Doc, I just have pain all over. My muscles are just sore. And the doctor rubs his chin and thinks a little bit. because he's smart. He went to medical school. He goes, You have pain in your muscles? Well, I think you must have fibromyalgia. You say, what? Well, yes, fibromyalgia. And it sounds like, oh, I have fibromyalgia. Well, what does fibromyalgia mean? It means pain in your muscles. So you go to the doctor, you tell him, I got pain in my muscles, and he says, oh, you have pain in your muscles. Except he says it in Latin. This is the stupidity of the medical model. You don't need him to tell you. Like, I just told you that, doctor. Fibromyalgia doesn't tell you anything, and this is why one of the things I always tell folks that shocks people, your diagnosis doesn't matter. The name of your disease is irrelevant. It's just a Latin description of what's happening. So multiple sclerosis means you have a bunch of hardenings all over the body. Sclerosis is hardening, and you have it in multiple places. What's another one? That gal who wrote, she said she had myalgic encephalomyelitis. The Emmy lady?
0: Yeah.
1: Right? Emmy stands for myalgic encephalomyelitis, right? So what does that mean?
0: I don't know.
1: It means she's got muscle pain. Myalgia is muscle pain.
0: Oh.
1: My means muscle, and my is the prefix for muscle.
0: Mm-hmm.
1: And And alga means pain. Anytime you hear alga, by the way, you're looking at pain of some kind. Like an analgesic, similar to that, is a pain pill. So anyway, the descriptions, the diagnoses are Latin descriptions of what's happening. They're not telling you anything. They're just describing what's happening, which you already know. And so you don't need a diagnosis, and it doesn't help you get better when you have a diagnosis. The scal has fiber muscle pain. How's that going to help her solve the problem? It's not going to help her solve the problem. The other lady has encephalomyelitis. Encephalo means the brain or the nervous system. Maya means the muscle. And the itis means inflammation. She's got inflammation of the brain and the spinal cord and pain in the muscles. That's what she has. That doesn't tell you anything. So what is the cause of disease? All disease. Toxicity in the blood. Period. End of story. Let me say that again. The cause of all disease is toxicity in the blood. Now, nutritional deficiencies play a role. Lack of oxygen plays a role. Mental health and spiritual health and emotional health, they all play a role. But the first place where the disease, when you backtrack your symptoms, where you're going to find a breakdown is in the blood, period. So what do you do? First of all, you got to ask, how does the blood become toxic? What gets into the blood that makes it toxic? In the case of fibromyalgia, by the way, it's estrogen. 90% of fibromyalgia women are fibromyalgia patients are women. And fibromyalgia is notorious for women who have menstrual problems. This woman, she's got to have menstrual issues and reproductive issues and, female health issues. So what do you do when you have a condition like this? You patch up the main source of toxicity, the leak, if you will, and that is the intestine. Now, if you're injecting things through the skin, then you're going to run a risk as well. So okay. If you're a drug abuser, drug abusers are notorious for getting chronic degenerative diseases. Very similar, things like Parkinson's disease and autoimmune diseases happen to drug abusers. And also, if some genius medical guy says, oh, you got to stick this thing in your blood because the government said you have to do it or you can't have a job, you know what I'm talking about. Mm-hmm. Well, the same thing. That's why you don't inject things into the skin, unless into the blood through the skin, unless you have no other option. Certainly not to get a virus. That's idiotic. There's other ways that we inject things into the skin medically that are unnecessary. We'll leave it at that. But for the most part, the blood becomes toxic through a leaky gut. So fibromyalgia needs to be treated as an intestinal issue, first and foremost, leaky gut. Now, leaky gut, I know we talk about it a lot, but maybe we haven't explained exactly what it is. The intestine is the boundary between the blood and the digestive tract, what you eat. Okay. What you eat ends up in your blood, right? Does that make sense?
0: Totally.
1: Yeah, what you eat is your blood. Your blood is what you eat, actually. The blood is composed of food that you ate. And so the blood it has to be kept completely pristine because it circulates around the body. Mm-hmm. It goes to all the cells. So the blood has to be kept just balanced, has to have just the right temperature, just the right fluidity, just the right pH, acid level, just the right oxygen level. Everything is held just so, just the right amount of solids. The blood is made up of solids and fluid, and just the right amount of solids in the fluid. Everything has to be pristine and held in check, and there is biochemistry in place that assures that the blood will stay pristine and balanced and healthy. But when stuff gets in there, it throws everything off. It wreaks havoc. And now, in addition to having a blood problem, now you're going to have a cell problem because the blood feeds the cells and oxygenates the cells and detoxifies the cells. So once the blood becomes toxic, you are off to the chronic disease races. And I said earlier how when you hear the word chronic, like chronic fatigue syndrome or chronic Lyme disease or long COVID, you can guarantee something's getting into the blood through a leaky gut, 100%. So wow. Somebody, have you heard of this thing, a chronic Lyme disease?
0: No.
1: You've heard of Lyme disease, though?
0: Yes.
1: Okay. So Lyme disease is kind of like a tick, ticks bite you and you get, I think bacteria might be in the ticks. I think the tick passes through a bacteria and you have this, fever and rashes and et cetera. That's called Lyme disease, and for most people it resolves. Mm-hmm. 2 weeks, 3 weeks kind of thing, you take some antibiotics, it's no big deal. But for some people, they never get over it. It's called chronic Lyme disease. It's chronic. and they don't get over it, and nobody knows what the heck to do about it. They're like, oh, my God, what is causing this chronic Lyme disease? Well, I'm going to tell you right now what causes it,
0: okay.
1: And I'll tell you what causes any chronic problem.
0: Okay, but tell you what, Ben.
1: Hold on to that.
0: Yeah, well, yeah, why don't you hold on, and we're going to take a real quick break, and then when we come back, we'll talk about the chronic Lyme disease. We got a couple of phone calls and text messages here, so we'll get to all that stuff in just a minute.
1: Okay.
0: 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Check it out today. Okay, we are back with your questions, text messages, phone calls, emails, any messages that you send at themineralway.com. We are here to answer those. Me and pharmacist Ben Fuchs, and me or I, Ben?
1: I don't know.
0: Yeah, who cares? They're not here for English lessons. They're here for health.
1: Hey, listen, can I say something here?
0: Sure.
1: Ella's at the airport's awesome.
0: Oh, yeah.
1: Have you been there?
0: Yes, of course.
1: It is awesome. Awesome, awesome. If you're thinking about a restaurant to bring the fam to or going out on a date, Ella's at the airport, and the view is great, too.
0: Yes.
1: And this is not a paid endorsement. I just love Ella, and Ella's at the airport
0: as well. It's a great place to take a date, Ben. It's

0: Even it can affect your heart. There's a lot of problems associated with this chronic condition, and why people can't figure it out is because what's happening is you're inflaming following a leaky gut, toxicity that's getting into the blood. Anytime you have a chronic condition, that means things are getting chronically into the blood, and your body's not able to resolve this issue. So chronic Lyme disease, long COVID, chronic fatigue syndrome, anytime you hear the word chronic, like something is just not going away, you can rest assured there's a stream of toxicity that's getting into the body in combination with, for most people, nutritional deficiencies. Now, the stream of toxicity, I said, you know, earlier, if you inject it, it can be a problem. Some people can be so sensitized that even outgassings from their carpet or the walls, the paint in the walls, or from the copying machine at work, or a fabric softener, all of these can create problems as well. But those people who have problems that way are very, very sensitized. And this gets to the idea of the immune system being like a camel's back, in the sense that you could put a certain amount of sticks on the camel's back until one stick breaks the camel's back, right? Or straw that breaks the camel, right? You know what I'm talking about?
1: Yes.
0: And so the immune system has this kind of load phenomena where it can take a certain amount of straws, and then one straw will break the camel's back. There's a condition called MCAS, mast cell activation syndrome. And people who have this condition have serious problems with immune load, and so they have lots of these immune chemicals floating in the blood from mast cells. Mast cells store immune chemicals. And so mast cell activation syndrome patients will get a terrible rash or itchiness when they take a shower. They're allergic to the water. They'll have a reaction to the water from the shower. They'll have MCAS patients will have a reaction to the sun. It'll look like they're allergic to the sun. And this only happens when the immune system is so destabilized from a long steady stream of toxicity that's entering into the blood, that's activating the immune system. That almost always implies a leaky gut. People who have MCS, women who have MCS, they won't be able to wear a bra. They'll have their bra strap, and the bra cup will create this irritation on the skin that is agonizing. They can't, you can't wear a belt, you can't put your belt really tight because you get these terrible rashes in your skin. In fact, there's a party trick that you can do if you have this condition, where you can write your name in your skin. Have you ever seen this?
1: No.
0: They call it dermographia. You can actually sign your name in your skin, and where you wrote your name, your skin will form welts.
1: That's cool.
0: You'll have your signature and welts on your skin, and this is a classic sign of immune load. The immune system is overloaded, so that just touching it with water, with your finger, with the sun, can create these kinds of problems. And so in healing, in natural health, there's a principle that says that where you see the problem is not where the problem is, with the exception of the digestive system. If you have a digestive problem, that's usually a digestive problem. But if you have a skin issue, or you have long COVID, or you have dizziness, or heart disease, or cancer, or all of these things are not where the problem began. And the flaw of the medical model is it tries to treat the problem where it sees the problem. And you can't do that any more than if you have a rotten fruit on a tree. You can't treat the rotten fruit. You got to get to the soil. You got to get to the root, not the fruit. You follow me?
1: Yes.
0: And that's the problem with chronic Lyme disease and chronic diseases. If you try to treat the apple, it ain't working. If you try to treat the Lyme disease, there's nothing you can do, and it's very, very frustrating. But if you backtrack to the source of the blood toxicity, you can begin to resolve the problem almost immediately.
1: 479-1080 is the phone number, Ben. I have a phone call here, but first I have this really interesting email, and it says, actually it's a text message, and says, I have a friend who has many conspiracy theories. He believes everything he reads on the internet, and lately he's been telling me about, because this person, I guess, uses bacon fat to cook with. And
0: so
1: his friend says that that's bad, you shouldn't be using that to cook with. What's your take on that?
0: On bacon fat?
1: Yeah.
0: It's awful. Now, I mean, it's better than margarine probably, but no, it's awful. You don't know what's in, you don't know what the pig ate. It's all, you know, this is the thing about fats. Fats are where toxins and hormones get deposited. So unless you know where that fat's coming from, you don't want to be just putting bacon fat in your, you don't want to just be eating bacon fat. Now, if your choice is bacon fat or vegetable oil, you know, I'm not sure. They're both terrible. And by the way, bacon is not a

0: food.
1: What?
0: Bacon is arguably one of the worst foods a human being can ingest.
1: What if you coated it in chocolate?
0: then it's better. No, seriously, what is with bacon? You know, about 25, 30 years ago, I noticed people were putting bacon in everything, including chocolate. What's up with that? What's so great about bacon?
1: I don't know, Ben. I mean, it
0: I
1: does
0: can count
1: taste
0: on
1: great.
0: One hand the times I've had bacon. I don't even know. Maybe when I was a kid, I had it a few times. But it's one of the worst foods a human being can eat. And pigs are nasty animals, too, by the way. I mean, they're beautiful animals, but eating pigs is not a great thing.
1: 479-1080. Ben, I think that I want to start a new segment here on The Mineral Way.
0: Yeah.
1: And I'm going to call it The New Segment on The Mineral Way.
0: That's great.
1: Yeah,
0: that's creative.
1: Yeah, I've been working on that. Nice. But I thought maybe, Ben, because, you know, we're always looking for distributors, and one of our goals here is to not only help people get better physically, but also financially. And I thought maybe we can take a little segment in each show and give our distributors a tip. Something like this, Ben. Something like, most health concerns begin where, Ben?
0: The gut.
1: In the gut.
0: The intestine.
1: So, right. So as a distributor, that's something that's very key. That's something that you should really, really pay attention to. That is going to help you more than you know. So if you learn nothing else from this show and you're a distributor, remember this. Most health conditions begin in the gut.
0: You know who said that first?
1: Albert Einstein.
0: Hippocrates.
1: Oh.
0: He said, let food be thy medicine, let medicine be thy food. And he said, disease begins in the gut. Isn't that interesting? You know when he said it? He said like 400 B.C., like 2,500 years ago or 2,400.
1: Wow.
0: Right? Can you imagine this? He knew back then. And by the way, the second place to look is the blood sugar system, which is very interesting because the digestive system and the blood sugar system are both places where what we eat gets turned into the body. In other words, the conversion of food into the body is the bridge between purity and either disease or health. Do you understand what I'm saying? It's where the outside world meets the inside world. The body is a closed system. It's like a country. Think of the body like a country, right? Okay. You don't just go into Canada. You don't just go into Mexico. You don't just go into New Zealand. You don't just go into a country. You have to be vetted.
1: Well, Ben, that doesn't always happen. But I don't
0: sometimes it doesn't happen. Yeah. That's right. Yeah. But that's called leaky gut, just like leaky country. You know? A leaky gut is like a leaky country.
1: Okay.
0: That's exactly the problem, you don't want things to get into a closed system, whether it's a country or the body, without being vetted. And you know, I don't want to be rude or anything, but people that sneak into the country are analogous to bacteria and toxins that get into the blood. And I don't mean to be rude here, but there's an interesting analogy.
1: Mm-hmm.
0: You know? And so this is where disease begins, either in a big picture way with food, or in a microscopic and quantum way with a sugar. You know, think about this, Dave. I'm going to ask you something.
1: Okay.
0: You're a layperson. You're not a healthcare professional, scientist, or anything. Let me ask this.
1: True.
0: We get energy from food. What happens when you eat a hamburger? How does that hamburger nourish you? Or apple or whatever it is. Do you ever wonder about that?
1: Well, I'm assuming the calories get broken down in your body.
0: How? What is it? What's going on there? It's pretty freaking amazing.
1: It is amazing, yes.
0: Yeah, what's going on is you eat something, 99% of what you eat gets pooped out, and then a small amount of it, I mean not 99, but a small amount of it, very small amount of it, makes it across the intestine into the blood, right? Mm-hmm. But the hamburger doesn't go into the blood. The pizza doesn't go into the blood. The broccoli doesn't go into the blood. There's no broccoli in your blood. There is the components, the vitamins, the minerals, the amino acids, the fatty acids, and maybe some larger molecules like phytonutrients or what they call peptides. But basically, it's very, very, very, very tiny molecules. And then those tiny molecules are further processed and stored and manipulated until they get down to, check this out, until they get down to the quantum level. Now, there's some exceptions, and these are medicines and therapeutic substances that get utilized for healing. They call them adaptogens, and there are other micronutrients that support the process, but the proteins and the fats and the carbohydrates get broken down into pieces of electricity, tiny pieces of electricity. They're called electrons. And these tiny pieces of electricity, this is the fate of all proteins, fats, and carbohydrates that's not stored, that's utilized. They get turned into pieces of electricity. And then those pieces of electricity get fed into this, you know, I'll call it a machine, but it's a living system. It's not a machine, but it acts like a machine. But it's so nano-architected, with fine-tuned, that it has an ability to turn those pieces of electricity, which come from the sugar and the fats and the carbohydrates, into a magical substance, which I know you've heard of, called ATP. You've heard of that, right?
1: No, I haven't.
0: Right? ATP.
1: No,
0: yes, right?
1: No.
0: Yes?
1: No.
0: You have not?
1: No.
0: Never heard of ATP? Okay.
1: No.
0: Well, a lot of people have. ATP is known as the currency, the energy of the body. And this is what's used to make things happen, to wiggle your toe or to blink an eye or to think a thought or to make your heart beat or any process, any biological process, any cellular process comes from this ATP, which came from the electricity that was created from the proteins and fats and carbohydrates. And these organs or organelles, they're organelles meaning they're organs with their structures within the cell. Let me think about that for a second. You know, a cell is like 1/100th the size of a head of a pin, and within it you have structures, organelles they call them. And one organelle in particular, which I know you've heard of this, there could be tens of thousands of these organelles in one cell. They're called mitochondria.
1: Oh, yeah.
0: You've definitely heard of that, right?
1: Yes.
0: So what is it the mitochondria do? They take the little pieces of electricity from your protein, fat, and carbohydrate, and they turn them into ATP. That's what the mitochondria do. Here's the problem. We're eating so darn much that our mitochondria are frying out. They can't handle it all. They can't handle all the electricity. And our diseases today are largely caused by, number one, toxicity getting into the blood through a leaky gut, which is food, and number two, from burning out the mitochondria by flooding it with energy from mostly from sugar, but also from fat and also from protein. We're overnourished and undernutriated. And those are the two places disease begins.
1: 831-479-1080.
0: Was that too complicated?
1: Oh, you know what, Ben?
0: I hope it wasn't.
1: It's, you know what? I found out, you know, I've been doing this long enough that what's overcomplicated for one person is just right for another.
0: Well, so, I tried to simplify it as much as I could.
1: Yeah.
0: Little piece of electricity.
1: People always find the information helpful, Ben. Yeah. So let's get out to the phone calls, 479-1080. Let's start off with Steve. He's calling from Aptos. You're in the air, Steve.
0: Yo, Steve.
2: Hey there, Ben. I've got a relative who's got ALS.
0: Oh, yeah. Lou Gehrig's disease.
2: Right.
0: Right?
2: And his respiration.
0: You want to change his life?
2: Yeah.
0: You'll change his life if you do what I tell you to do. Now, I will tell you, most people don't want to do what I'm going to tell you to do, but if he is motivated to do it, is it how far along is he?
2: His walking's real slow. His respirations are getting real shallow.
0: Okay, and how old is he?
2: He is 72.
0: Okay. And does he have a history of anything, or like was he diagnosed with anything previous to ALS?
2: Very healthy until this happened.
0: Very healthy. Okay, gotcha. Okay, so first of all, you've heard of Lou Gehrig's disease, right, Dave?
1: Oh, yeah.
0: Yeah, so that's what amyotrophic lateral sclerosis is, which basically means amyotrophic, means your muscles aren't getting fed. Lateral, it's on the sides of your body, on the sides of the spinal cord, actually. And the spinal cord is responding by becoming hard. That's it. Amyotrophic lateral sclerosis means your muscles aren't getting fed. It's causing the sides of your spinal cord to harden, period. And obviously what that does is it makes movement very difficult and ultimately impossible. You remember Stephen Hawking's, right?
2: Right.
0: Yeah, so I mean, he could only move his eyes. So it gets really bad. But what you have to understand about amyotrophic lateral sclerosis or any other health challenge, it sounds worse than it is, because when you hear just ALS, amyotrophic lateral sclerosis, you're like, what the heck do I do? It's the same thing as anything else. Amyotrophic lateral sclerosis is just like arthritis. It's just like heart disease. It's just like any autoimmune disease. It's like any degenerative issue. This is the issue. It's degeneration. The body is supposed to regenerate. These diseases are degenerating. In other words, the body is regenerative. The diseases are degenerative. That means the body's not build. It's not repairing. It's not building. What that means when the body's not building is a combination of factors, starting with blood toxicity, which we talked about before. There are also going to be nutritional deficiencies associated with it. There's probably inflammation, which is robbing the tissues of oxygen. And then there's also going to be, and I always have to say, spiritual, mental, and emotional issues, because we talk a lot about nutrition, but it's important not to marginalize those aspects as well. I'm not going to go there, but just so you know. So for your friend, you want to change his life? Start working on his intestine. Start working right away on his intestine. Now, I will tell you, most people don't want to do that. You know, and they'll either flat out say, I don't want to do that, or they'll say, oh, I don't believe it. But one way or another, most people are not going to want to engage. But if he does want to engage, he can change his life in a week or less. He can begin to change. I don't know how degenerated he is, but he can begin the process. That's one of the cool things about the body, is when we're chronically attacking the body, as we've been talking about, as soon as you stop the chronic attack, the body starts to repair, as long as the resources and the raw materials are present. And that's why you got to keep supplementing and making sure that you're eating correctly, etc. So as long as there's raw materials present, once you stop the stream of toxicity, the repair process begins. This is so cool about the body. It's like between cigarettes, your lungs heal. You know, you smoke and damage your lungs. When you stop smoking, between cigarettes, your lungs start the healing process. When you have ulcerative colitis or Crohn's disease, as soon as you stop eating the gluten, the minute you stop, the tissue starts to repair. In fact, we have surgery. As soon as they put the knife in you, that's when the tissue starts to repair itself. The repair process begins immediately once the assault stops. And so once you stop the assault, he's going to begin to repair immediately. It may take him a while till he notices something, but this is going to require changing the way he eats, basically. If you don't want to do that, then maybe give him some digestive support. Fucoid Z, Ultimate Enzymes, these are longevity products. Ultimate Microbiome. Dave, you might want to jot these down.
1: Yeah, I'm help us.
0: Ultimate Microbiome, Nightly Essence, Dr. Arias's Liver Cleanse. We should talk about that next week. That's an amazing product, by the way.
1: Mm-hmm.
0: And then vitamin A and vitamin E are very helpful for rebuilding the gut. Anything, I said Fucoid Z, but anything slimy, algae, aloe, it's basically polysaccharides that we were talking about earlier, that will help soothe the intestine, has anti-inflammatory properties, and of course laying off all the foods that are problematic, which usually involves grains, seeds, cereal grains, that is, lectins, these molecules are found in various vegetables, like nightshades. You probably know, you know what nightshades are, Dave?
1: Tomatoes.
0: Tomatoes and eggplant.
1: Yeah.
0: There's a lot of veggies that have these, but the nightshades are most notorious. So just watching what he eats, basically. You'll change his life. I will tell you, most people don't want to do that. So get him on the digestive support if you see Dave at the Dave Cave. And then if he wants to send an email to me, I'll talk to him personally.
1: Thank you for the call, Steve. 831-479-1080. TheMineralWay.com. You can interact there 24 hours a day. It doesn't matter. You can be up 3 o'clock in the morning. Just go to TheMineralWay.com, type a message, and we'll pick it up there. Okay, we have enough time for one more call, and that's good because Rory is up next. You're in the
0: air. Rory. It wouldn't be a Mineral Way show without Rory.
3: Dude, you're the best. I tell you what, one of the gifts besides the First Amendment that KSCO has given us in the Central Coast is Doc Wallach and Ben Fuchs.
0: Oh.
3: And Ben Fuchs bringing up the rear here with some good info.
0: Thank you.
3: And all health is cell health, right?
0: All disease is cell disease, but yes, you're right. All health is cell health.
3: Well, and you've said all health is cell health.
0: It's about the cell. Yeah.
3: Oxygen detox. Yeah, hello.
0: Yeah, it's about the cell.
3: Anyway.
0: And we don't talk about the cell because the doctor can't do anything about the cell except kill
3: it. Right. You quoted Hippocrates. Let me quote Mary Canepa Castruccio 100 years ago.
0: Okay.
3: I'd rather pay grocery bills than doctor's bills.
0: I love it.
3: That's
0: who was this? Who said
3: maternal,
0: this?
3: My maternal grandmother.
0: Oh.
3: Very smart lady. Graduated from USC in 1915, by the way.
0: Your grandmother graduated from USC in 1915?
3: Yes.
0: That's
3: English
0: amazing.
3: And French literature.
0: Yeah. That's amazing. Hey, you so come from some good stock there, Rory.
3: Yeah.
0: I should have known. I could tell.
3: They didn't play games. They had the long view. But quick question.
0: Yeah.
3: All the rage right now is parasites. We're carrying parasites. So
0: we are
3: my daughter that you helped at the Portuguese Hall in Santa Cruz with the skin issue, you took one look at her, you said, dude, this, and this. She did it, fixed. She's now running the apothecary in my house.
0: Who is?
3: So, my daughter.
0: Was diagnosed with parasites?
3: No. No, you diagnosed her skin issues.
0: I did.
3: 10 years ago. On
0: really?
3: Site at Portuguese Hall in Santa Cruz.
0: Okay.
3: Yes. And you did one of your talks. Yeah.
0: And I said she had
3: parasites? You took one look at her. No, not parasites. You looked. Well, my point is, you took one look at her, and you're such a good guy with nutrition and skin issues. You said, you need to do this. You did. And gave her an ABC.
0: I remember that.
3: Totally,
0: it cured it? It took care of it?
3: Totally. No, not cured. Yeah. It made it better. Made it better.
0: Yeah. You know,
3: 100% better.
0: And it's not because I'm not smart. I get credit for it, but it's just, you know, when you understand how the whole thing's put together, you know, it just didn't make sense. But thank you for sharing that. I like that. I like hearing that.
3: So, but what I'm trying to say is she's, and her generation, i.e. my kids, they know about parasites. Parasites cause a lot of problems, and unbeknownst to most of us. So I heard a online service where you can sign up. They've developed ivermectin and fenbendazole combo. I don't know what the rate is, the dose is. I'd have to go look. I just heard about it today. But they're saying, hey, you want to treat you, the human, with parasites, we've got an ivermectin fenbendazole combo. You take for 90 days, and it'll knock out parasites. Is that on your radar as a pharmacist?
0: No, I'll tell you what I have the issue here is. There's parasites, but there's also parasites that live in the body normally. It's not like, you know, the word parasite sounds hideous, but there are parasites that are part of the normal microbiome, you know, just like there's viruses in the body. So, you know, yeah, you don't want to have hookworm or, you know, tapeworm or pinworm. Those are not good. It's not a good thing. Giardia is not a good thing. You know, and there are flukes, flatworms. I mean, there's hideous worms. I don't know if you've ever seen these things.
1: Jeez.
0: They're hideous. Oh, dude, they're hideous.
1: Have you ever dated a
0: pork,
1: chick with tapeworms?
0: Pork, by the way, pork. We were talking about pork earlier. Have I dated what?
1: A chick with tapeworms.
0: No.
1: they drag their butt on the carpet, Ben, you know, just kind of.
0: You can't say that on the air.
1: Well, good thing this is a podcast, Ben. We're out of time, Ben.
0: You're going to get in big trouble for that. Yes, trichinella, you know, pig, pork, it has parasites. But the thing is, you can't really, I have a problem with that. Unless you have heartworm, like if your dog has heartworm or you have giardia or, you know, you have hookworm. Those are severe infections, those kinds of parasitic infections. And by the way...
1: Ben, I hate to do this, but we got to get out of here. We're out of time. 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

0: and cases have been confirmed as the Andes virus. I'm Hayapun Juwani.
1: President Trump's push to redraw the nation's U.S. House districts received mixed results Tuesday as South Carolina senators defied his desires, but Missouri's top court upheld a new map that could help Republicans win an additional seat in the November midterm elections. On Wall Street, the Dow up by 56 points, the Nasdaq dropped 185, the S&P lower by 11. More at townhall.com.
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1: President Trump's plan to put weapons in space may cost more than first thought. Bob Agnew reports.
3: The project called the Golden Dome for America Missile Defense Program could cost more than $1.2 trillion over the next 20 years. That new Congressional Budget Office analysis far exceeds the $175 billion the president suggested last year. The system, inspired by Israel's Iron Dome, aims to detect and intercept missiles at all stages of an attack. Congress has already approved about $24 billion for the initiative. Bob Agnew reporting.
1: A judge has ruled that Tiger Woods' prescription drug records will be handed over to prosecutors following his March arrest in Florida on suspicion of driving under the influence. The agreement followed a four-minute hearing between Woods' defense attorney and prosecutors. News and analysis at townhall.com. From Washington, I'm Keith Peters. Prime Minister Keir Starmer is under pressure to resign as junior ministers quit and members of parliament urge him to go.
4: Four junior ministers have quit in protest as Prime Minister Keir Starmer refuses to heed growing calls to resign. 87 members of his own party have resigned from parliament in protest. Starmer has promised to, quote, get on with governing, defying calls from more than 80 MPs who are urging him to leave immediately or set out a timetable to do so after his Labour Party suffered heavy election losses. Amid the uncertainty, King Charles III is set to give a speech on Wednesday to open the next parliamentary session and outline the government's plans. Bernie Bennett reporting.
1: U.S. consumer prices climbed sharply again last month as the 10-week war with Iran pushed energy prices higher. The Labor Department reported Tuesday that its consumer price index rose 3.8% from April 2025. More on these stories at townhall.com.

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You're listening to AM 1080 KSCO Santa Cruz, AM 1340 KOMY La Selva Beach, Watsonville. The time is now 4:05, and we've got traffic and weather for you. Starting off with your weather forecast for tonight. Patchy fog along the coast. Otherwise, partly cloudy conditions are expected. Lows will be around 50 degrees. Tomorrow, gradually becoming sunny. Highs will be around 73 degrees. 78 degrees expected on Thursday. 80 degrees expected on Friday. Both days becoming gradually sunny. Your Monterey Bay boaters forecast for tonight. Northwest winds 10 to 15 knots, easing to 5 to 10 knots after midnight. 4 to 5 foot seas and west waves 5 feet at 10 seconds. Now we move on to traffic. Highway 1 southbound, slow moving from Morrissey Boulevard down to State Park. 5 to 10 miles per hour will be your average speed. Sprinkle in some stop and go, especially before you make it past 41st Avenue. Heading into Moss Landing, southbound 1, stop and go from

0: Jensen Road, or from Salinas Road, sorry about that, from Salinas Road to Jensen Road. That's in the southbound direction. Stop and go traffic. Northbound traffic is slow moving all throughout Moss Landing. Looks like the slowdown begins near, what's the name of that road? Molera. Northbound Highway 1 in Moss Landing, slowing down near Molera, and will stay that way until you get closer to Salinas Road. Monterey into Sand City, 10 miles per hour top speed. Actually, it's mostly stop and go until you make it past the 218 connector. Eastbound Highway 68 from the golf course to San Bonancio Road, under 5 miles per hour. And 101 southbound through Coyote Valley. Yes, it's under the limit. Not too bad, though. Slowest as you make your way past the golf course, speeds there about 10 miles per hour. But that's a brief slowdown for the most part. From Bailey Avenue to Morgan Hill, you're traveling at about 30 to 40 miles per hour. Southbound 101 as you head into Gilroy, stop and go, or close to it near 10th Street. After you make it through that trouble spot, things are back to the limit all the way through Salinas and further. The number to call in with your traffic reports is 475-1080. Let us know what you see happening, and we will spread the word to your fellow listeners.
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0: What's going on, Jim?
1: Trying to get Copilot to work. It doesn't seem to be working.
0: What are you doing?
1: Trying to get Copilot to work.
0: I can hear you, Jim. Are you there?
1: Oh, hang on. Go ahead, Dave.
0: Hello, Jim.
1: I can hear you. Copilot.
0: Earth calling Jim.
1: Copilot, can you hear me?
0: It's ignoring you, Jim.
1: It's ignoring me. She's ignoring me.
0: You should be used to it.
1: Well, yes, that's true.
0: Jeez. Well, there you go. Starting off the show with some technical issues. We are going to get those ironed out, though, Jim. Don't you worry about that for 1 second.
1: Well, let's see here. Let's try Gemini. Gemini, can you hear me?
0: You have to talk to her rough, like, hey, girl, can you hear me?
1: Gemini, can you hear me?
0: You better say something if you know what's why I ought to try that, Jim.
1: That is weird. Gemini, can you hear me?
0: Can you see a response there?
1: Nope, not seeing a response here.
0: See, something's going on there. What about your microphone settings on there?
1: Let's see here.
0: Yeah. Well, welcome. Oh, I got some interesting news. I got some great news for those of you who want to buy some Tangy Tangerine. I've got...
1: Copilot, can you hear me?
0: I've got a couple of them here.
1: Nope, it's not cooperating with me today. I wonder why. I guess, let's see here. Let me try my phone. Maybe the world is just messing with me today.
0: Wow,
1: and
0: Jim.
1: Nothing seems to be working the way it should be, I guess. But
0: I have 2 or 3 canisters of Tangy Tangerine if anybody wants to stop by and purchase one. They're $70 each.
1: Copilot, can you hear me?
0: I have 3 of them.
2: Let's jump right in. What's on your mind today?
1: So it's working on my phone, but it's not working on my laptop.
0: Does your phone have a jack?
1: It has a lightning port.
0: Right here.
2: Otter, sounds like you're dealing with a bit of a connectivity hiccup between...
0: You could try that.
2: And let's figure this out together.
0: Right?
2: Are you using the same pair of headphones?
0: Tell her to stop talking so much, dude.
1: Laptop isn't working, but you're working just fine on my phone. Let's see here. Okay, can you say something to me, Copilot?
2: Of course, I'm right here.
0: Plug it in, Jim. Gotta shove that thing in there, dude. There you go. Now plug the plug in, the lightning plug in your phone.
1: It is in my phone.
0: Now you gotta plug it in there. I suspect that that case is keeping you from plugging it all the way in.
1: It's plugged in.
0: All right.
1: Let's try it again, Gemini. Sorry, Copilot, can you talk to me again?
0: I don't think it's going to work, Jim.
2: So let's see how it goes. Feel free to let me know if you need to test it.
0: Let's see, CD player. That's what we use, CD player. Oh, well, Jim. Well, what are we going to do if we can get that to work right? Get that to work properly.
1: I can just get it. I can just put it up to the microphone there, but for what it's worth. This is like, it was working so great last week, and now I was so happy, but now it just seems to like not want to talk to me. I don't know why. I don't know why it is not talking to me. And it looks like my microphone setting is on.
0: And we played YouTube videos on your computer,
1: and
0: it worked.
1: YouTube videos, and it worked. Hang on. Let's try this again. It looks like now it's, let's see if this will work.
0: Okay. Just hang in there, guys.
3: It can definitely be a bit of a puzzle. Take your time. Just hang out. Just ready.
0: Now it's working. Tell her to be quiet, dude. We don't.
2: Maybe even just a quick restart of the app or the device. Let's try one more time and see if we can get everything in sync.
1: No, I think we got it working on the laptop there. But I will mute you here on the phone here, Copilot. Please don't take offense.
3: Oh, no offense taken at all. I'm just here to help out whenever I can. It's totally fine if you want to meet me on the right track.
1: So, Copilot is here to fact check me.
0: Wow, okay.
1: I know. So anyways, I hope you... Thank you very much, Dave. It's just like
0: welcome.
1: One of those, like... It's hilarious because sometimes you wonder if these... You know, Mercury is in retrograde, as they say in... astrology land. And what was it? I was having some fun with the old Copilot here over the weekend.
3: It definitely sounds like you're having a good time, and that sounds like a good time.
4: Hey, I'm always here to help fact check or just chat.
0: Why is there 2 things responding, Jim?
3: Mix-ups.
0: What the hell's going on?
1: I believe Gemini was also on.
3: Oh, I see what you mean. It can definitely feel like there are a lot of voices in the mix when we're dealing with multiple inputs or systems. But no worries, I'm here to help streamline things and keep it simple for you. If there's anything else on your mind, just let me know.
0: Oh, anything?
1: No, let's not go there.
0: All right. No,
1: but, just... you know, I mean, I was playing around more with it, right?
0: Okay.
1: And, you know, the disclaimer that you get before you use it, it's like it's still new, it's not always right. And I did discover that, you know, that sometimes it'll cite the wrong thing.
0: Okay.
1: Or it'll just interpret your question incorrectly. Mm-hmm. If you know the area that you're talking about, you're familiar with the area you're talking about, you can spot a lot of the things.
0: Okay.
1: Right, but if you're like completely unfamiliar with the area, you could just go on some random, oh my, you could be completely fooled by when it hallucinates. Because, I mean, people will tell you that, you know, artificial intelligence can, on occasion, you just make stuff up.
0: Oh, yeah.
1: Stuff up.
0: Totally.
1: I mean, as an example, I was asking it over the week on Friday about whether or not they have the homeless population count for the state of California.
0: Uh-huh.
1: And it told me, yeah, we there's the 2026 number. They did the point in time counting in January.
0: Mm-hmm.
1: It's like, okay, well, it was the homeless population in for California. And they said 5,700.
0: I don't think that's
1: and
0: right.
1: I'm like, well, wait. Is that for the entire state or the just one county? And he's like, nope, it's for the entire state. And I'm like, you're trying to tell me that there are only 5,700 homeless people in the entire state of California for the year 2026? Like, well, nope, I made a mistake. It was, you know, it's like, well, what's the real number? 187,000.
0: That's quite a difference there.
1: It had miscited to just one county.
0: Oh,
1: because if you're actually looking at the computer screen and you can read the response as it's being read back to you, it'll give you a little pop up as to the potential source of what it's saying, and it was like and the little title of whatever that link is.
0: Uh-huh.
1: And it was like Placer County, California homeless count. I'm like, oh, okay, it's just, oh, that's hilarious. So, and then what was it over the weekend? I think remember we were talking about the redistricting brouhaha last week. The U.S. Supreme Court struck down, or basically severely limited Section 2 of the Voting Rights Act in the Louisiana case.
0: Yes, okay. I remember that.
1: Well,
0: I remember.
1: Yeah, barely. The other shoe has kind of fallen. If you're on the Democrat side, do you recall a story where the state of Virginia voted a referendum to adopt new district lines for the state of Virginia?
0: They were
1: going to gain 4 seats, right?
0: Yes.
1: The Virginia Supreme Court struck it down on Friday.
0: Uh-huh.
1: And there was much gnashing of teeth amongst, oh, you're denying democracy, yada, yada, yada, right? All that stuff, right?
0: They always say that, Jim.
1: Well, when they win, it's the will of the people. When they lose, yeah, it's like, you're denying democracy, and whatever, right?
0: Right.
1: So, but the Virginia one wasn't that the maps inherently were wrong. It was that under the Virginia Constitution, in order to redistrict, you had to amend the state constitution. Right, because previously Virginia had passed a previous constitutional amendment to have an independent council do the redistricting.
0: Mm-hmm.
1: Right,
0: mm-hmm.
1: Unlike the state of California, under the Virginia Constitution, in order to amend the state constitution, you have the state legislature has to pass a resolution to do so on two separate legislative sessions. Right.
0: Okay,
1: and it has to be separated by an election in between the two legislative sessions. The purpose of the Virginia Constitution, I'm assuming, is to prevent like just, you know, one session the legislature gets taken over by
0: their butt,
1: temporarily insane people, and then just redo it, right?
0: Right,
1: so it's meant
0: right.
1: to just, now that we've had some time to think about it,
0: that makes sense.
1: Do we still want to do it?
0: Sure.
1: Right?
0: That makes sense.
1: And so what the Virginia legislature did is at the end of the previous session before the off-year elections that were at the end of last year, right?
0: Mm-hmm.
1: The Virginia legislature passed a resolution, right? And then at the beginning of this new session, they passed a resolution, right?
0: Mm-hmm.
1: The only problem with that is that there has to be an election in between the two sessions. And each session where you pass the resolution, there cannot be an election going on.
0: Okay.
1: Right.
0: Well, I mean, given that it has to be on either side of an election, I would assume that that means that there is no election going. That seems kind of redundant.
1: You can't pass a resolution while there's an election going on. You can't change the rules, quote unquote, in the middle of an election.
0: Okay.
1: Right. Right. Fair enough. Right. You know. The previous session, did change. It did change, but because Virginia has early voting, right? It wasn't election day. It was like 45 days before election day, and they passed it within 45 days before election day. So there was an election going on, and the Virginia Democrats are like arguing the Supreme Court. Well, no. An election going on means election day.
0: It's right.
1: No, but people could still vote before election day for a good 45 days.
0: Good point. Yeah, that's a good point.
1: And then, of course, there was another provision where, like, in order to propose the amendment or whatever, you have to post it online for at least a certain number of days so everyone can look at it or whatever, right? They didn't even follow that. That wasn't even close.
0: Wow.
1: Right?
0: Who would have thought Democrats would be cheating?
1: Well, I don't know if it's cheating. They just didn't obey the rules. But, you know, now everyone's, like, all kvetching about it. But, the rumor is that the Virginia governor's office, she's a Democrat, like, her office actually did their own analysis of the plan and said, we don't really think this will follow the Constitution of the state of Virginia. So you're probably going to get struck down. Lo and behold, shocker, they got struck down. So if you want to do the math, right? California redistricted, right? Prop 50, they gained 5 seats, right? The Utah Supreme Court apparently allowed or required a redistricting in favor of the Democrats. They gained 1 seat. So that's 6, right, for the Democrats.
0: Okay.
1: Texas redistricted, and they gained 5 seats for the Republicans.
0: Okay.
1: Missouri redistricted. They gained 1 seat for the Republicans.
0: Mm-hmm.
1: So that's 6, right? So say California and Utah get negated by Texas and Missouri.
0: Okay.
1: So Ohio redistricted, they gained 2. After the Calais decision at the Supreme Court, Louisiana is going to redistrict. I think they were forced to redraw 2 districts that were majority black, that were predominantly Democrat. I'm sure if they just redrew the lines to just make it more normal, they'll probably just gain 1, and then the other one will be like super Democrat or whatever, right?
0: Mm-hmm.
1: So that's 3. Alabama and Mississippi have announced redrawing lines. That gains them 2 or 3 between them. So that's, let's just say, 8 or 6. Sorry, 6. Tennessee just redrew their line. So they had 1 district that was in Memphis that was drawn to elect a black person. But they just elected a white male Democrat. And, of course, they redrew that one out of existence. So it's in the majority Republican district. So the person likely to win is a black woman who's a Republican. So that's 7. Florida redrew their lines. I think they gained 4, so that's 11. South Carolina's redrawing their lines, and that's a +1, so that's 12, right? And I think North Carolina's redrawing lines, and that might give them 13 or whatever. So, yeah. Now, granted, when you gerrymander these lines, you make districts that would normally be considered safe for mm-hmm. your party, mm-hmm. and you make it more closer. But the science is you want to make it close enough that your guy wins, but you don't. But you want to max out. You want to spread it out so that you get the maximum number of seats. But as you, the more you push to increase the number of seats, the less safe each district becomes.
0: Uh-huh.
1: Right. So if, let's say the economy goes south by November, right? Like the price of gasoline shoots up, inflation shoots up. There's a terrorist attack or race riots or whatever. It could go completely south for the Republicans, and they could, the Democrats could regain control of the House, right?
0: Mm-hmm.
1: But if it doesn't, then then theoretically the Republicans can gain, instead of losing seats where they normally, because the party in power usually gains seats in the midterms, and the party in power loses seats. The Republicans might gain about 12 seats, which would be hilarious. It would be hilariously ironic.
0: That would be great.
1: Could you imagine, like, all the progressives, like all the Democrats on MS Now or whatever, just like completely losing their...
0: Was that you, dude?
1: No, this was...
0: Excuse yourself.
1: This is Copilot.
0: Oh, okay.
1: This is Copilot. So it'll be interesting to see how it happens or whatever. And then, of course, there was the debates, right? The L.A. mayoral debate is getting, like, so much play. I don't know. Have you heard anything about the L.A. mayoral debate that occurred last week?
0: I hear little bits and pieces, Jim. I mean, I am so swamped with work, dude. I don't have time to pay attention to the news much.
1: Okay.
0: Because it's distracting. You know, I got to concentrate on things. And just to hear people going, I can't work and listen to that.
1: I didn't see the debate, but the sound bites are hilarious, right? Because apparently it was NBC, the NBC affiliate down in Southern California that conducted the debate. They did it for the top, quote unquote, top three candidates in the polls. The top three candidates being Karen Bass, the incumbent mayor, Spencer Pratt, former reality show star from The Hills, and then City Councilwoman Nithya Raman, right? And just those three, right? I think there's like a dozen other people running, but you know they're not polling very high. And Spencer Pratt just wiped the floor with the other two.
0: Wow.
1: It was hilarious. Like, I mean, there was this point where there was some point where it's like you cut the debate moderators and a lot of the voters who follow this stuff. They know what the issues are, right? They you know they know they've heard all the explanations, and it's just pretty much. Like, do you favor this, yes or no? Do you favor this, yes or no? And there's like, oh, and, you know, Spencer Pratt could just, you know, answer the question, yes or no, and then give his little short explanation, which is the proper way to directly answer a question. But if it's one of those questions where you don't necessarily want to answer yes or no, you kind of give wishy-washy answers to. So one of the questions was, do you want to force homeless people to go indoors? Right, so if you're like a homeless person in LA, you're just camping outdoors or whatever, and the city says you can't be camping outdoors, we're going to take you in, right? Do you favor it, yes or no? And of course, Spencer Pratt's just instant yes. Instant yes, right?
0: Send them, force them in?
1: Yeah, right. Right. Force them in, right? You know, because if you're homeless and you're basically loitering, and you're right, you know, right? Raman and Bass were like, no. You know, it's like, you can't, I mean, you know, it's like this. Rama was a definite no. Bass was like, well, you know, arresting people doesn't solve the problem. But, you know, since it's her program, she clearly couldn't distance herself from that. And then there was another issue where apparently the city passed an ordinance where you could not have a homeless encampment within, like, a certain distance of a public school or daycare center.
0: Uh-huh.
1: Right? Do you favor it? And, of course, you know, Spencer Pratt's like, yeah. In fact, they shouldn't be anywhere. Right? And then Karen Bass had to say yes because it was her ordinance, right? And then Raman, her name is Nithya Raman, so if I keep saying Rothman, I apologize, right? He's like, well, I was against it. I don't think it really works. And, you know, all they want is a home. And then Spencer Pratt's like, do you really think these people want a home? I could take Councilwoman Raman down to the overpass below the Harbor Freeway, right, which is like the 110 freeway, right?
0: Mm-hmm.
1: And you could offer him a home like you do with your little program or whatever. They will stab her in the neck.
0: He said that?
1: He said that, right?
0: Wow. Because
1: they don't want a home. They want more fentanyl. They want more super meth. I didn't know there was something called super meth, but to be honest with you, but just use the more potent meth or whatever. And he's right. I think he's right, right? And so when they... I mean, this is, you know, L.A., where most of the people are Democrat, right? Let's just face it. L.A. is probably almost as Democrat as San Francisco, almost as Democrat as here in the Santa Cruz area, right? And they took a poll of the people who watched the debate. And they asked, well, who won the debate? And like 88% said Spencer Pratt.
0: Well, will that translate to votes, though?
1: I don't know. I mean, that's the interesting thing, because Spencer Pratt was a registered Republican.
0: Mm-hmm.
1: Right, but he's running as an independent because, right, what are the chances of a Republican winning for an election in L.A.? Zero. Essentially zero, because like 70, 80% of the city is Democrat, right? But a lot of the YouTubers and talking head people are like, oh, yeah, he really kicked butt. And I agree. I'm looking at the sound bites. He's like, he sounded like he really kicked butt.
0: I'm going to have to watch that.
1: And it was like, and so it was one of those questions he asked was, what was it? They asked the moderators asked the question, should non-citizens be able to vote? Right? Should non-citizens be able to vote? Yeah, it's the implication, should non-citizens be able to vote in city elections, right? Because non-citizens cannot vote in federal elections. It's in the, it's in the freaking Constitution, right? Only citizens can vote. It's like, and Spencer Pratt's like, no. And then both Rahman and Bass were very evasive. They're like, well, I don't understand. It doesn't, just because you're a non-citizen doesn't mean you're an illegal alien. It's like, well, the guy who asked the question was the moderator. He didn't say anything about illegal aliens, right? You see what's going through his mind. So if you're here legally, you know, blah, blah, blah. It's like, no. If you're, I mean, it should be a very simple question for answer for most people, right? Citizens vote. Non-citizens don't get to vote, whether or not they're legal, illegal, or from outer space or whatever, right?
0: Yeah.
1: Well, at least in my mind. I mean, apparently this is a new progressive thing, you know, amongst the progressive people. Oh, maybe non-citizens shouldn't be able to vote. I'm like, hell no, right? You know, I mean, that's one of the basic definitions of what it means to be a citizen, right?
0: You
1: get to participate in how this place is governed, right?
0: Right.
1: If you're a non-citizen, even if you're here legally, you know, no, you STFU, you go away, right? You shouldn't be able to vote, period, right? But it's a new progressive, well, we should allow non-citizens to vote. It's like, well, and I bet you, you know, deep down inside, both Bass and Rahman probably want illegal aliens to vote too.
0: Right? Oh, yeah, for sure.
1: Right?
0: Absolutely.
1: And I bet you if you put a progressive in front of this microphone, you ask them, they'll give you the same wishy-washy answers that Rahman and Bass gave, or they'll just deny it. But deep down inside, they want non-citizens to vote.
0: Oh, yeah,
1: they
0: for
1: want
0: sure.
1: non-citizens to vote. So, and then those things were hilarious, and they talked about the effectiveness of the L.A. homeless program, and you know, Pratt was on fire. I think he was like, you know, if I get elected, I'm going to clean up the streets, right? No homeless people are going to be on the streets. I'm going to clear them all out. You know, you break the law, you go to jail, right? None of this
0: darn
1: shelter
0: right,
1: stuff. And you know, the streets are going to be clean. There's going to be no feces and drug needles and the reek of urine on the streets, right? And Rahman, I think, was, that's a MAGA Republican view of L.A. that I can't comprehend. And I'm like,
0: that's why you're going to lose, dude.
1: I was like, wait a minute. So city streets that are free of homeless people, feces, used drug needles, tents, is MAGA Republican?
0: I mean, give me a break.
1: What crack are you smoking?
0: Super meth, Jim. They call it super meth that guy must be hitting.
1: No, that was Councilwoman Rahman.
0: Okay, well then she?
1: Yeah, she's
0: smoking super meth, Jim. That's what I suspect.
1: She lives in a $3 million home in you know, in a nice neighborhood. She doesn't have to live around these people. A lot of regular LA people do. So
0: 479-1080 218-5726 KSEO Dave at gmail.com. What are we going out to, Jim?
1: Oh, this is We Won't Be Fooled Again by The Who.
0: All right, if you say so, Jim. We'll be right back.

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0: 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Who is this, Jim?
1: I'm not sure, but I think it's the name of the song is No Way Out.
0: Uh-huh.
1: I believe it is from the soundtrack of the streaming show Landman. Let's see here.
0: Is it Landman, like that's the guy's name, or is it Landman, like he is a man that sells land?
1: The latter.
0: Okay.
1: But it's used as one word, because I think it's the Jack Wharf Band, I think is the name. Jack Wharf Band.
0: Okay.
1: There you go.
0: All right, Jim. 479-1080 is the phone number if you wish to call in. If you wanted to send a text message, say you're too shy, you don't want your voice to be recognized, send a text message. It's 831-218-5726.
1: Yeah.
0: And you can always call us, 479-1080. Email kscodave@gmail.com. Let's get to some phone calls, Jim.
1: Yeah.
0: Let's see what Craig has to say. He's calling from Campbell. You're in the air, Craig.
2: Yeah, hey, boys. So the other day, you know, Trump really does have a great sense of humor. He talked about a cure for Trump derangement syndrome, and I've got another name I came up for that. It's Clockwork Orange Man.
1: Clockwork. I like that, Greg. I like
2: disorder.
1: That.
2: Disorder. I forgot it. Clockwork Orange Man disorder. Yeah.
1: Clockwork COO. Coo.
2: No, or, a Clockwork Orange Man disorder.
1: Oh, no, I'm trying to see if I can make a cool acronym out of it. So, COMO, Clockwork Orange Man Disorder. No, combed? No. I don't know if we can get a good acronym out of it. Yeah, like OMB, Orange Man Bad. But, okay, I like it.
2: I might put that in the Dave Michaels Parallel Universe I'm going to be writing. Maybe I could somehow put that in there. But, hey, could you ask that AI there, is there a cure for TDS?
1: Okay, Craig, you know that you're not going to get much of a good answer. It's a very it's not a discrete factual question. It's a question of opinion, right?
2: Well, just is there a cure for Trump derangement syndrome? Let's hear the bad answer.
1: Okay. Copilot, can you hear me?
3: Absolutely, Jim. I can hear you loud and clear. Let me know what you'd like to dive into next.
1: My friend Craig wants to know if there is a cure for Trump derangement syndrome.
3: Well, that's quite a colorful phrase people sometimes use. There's no official cure, since it's more of a tongue-in-cheek term than a real medical condition. But hey, a good remedy might just be to take breaks from the news, have a laugh, and maybe chat about something totally different from time to time.
1: Thank you very much, Copilot. I'll bug you later.
2: That's a good answer, actually.
1: You know what? Copilot might actually replace me as Dave's co-host. What do you think, Dave?
0: I don't think so, Jim.
1: Why not?
2: Yeah.
1: She actually answers your questions directly. She's very diplomatic. She doesn't use sex or fart jokes.
0: You have a point there, Jim. Yeah, maybe she will replace you.
1: Okay.
2: All right. Onwards, guys.
0: All right, Craig. Thank you for the call. 831-479-1080-218-5726. KSEODave@gmail.com. What else is in the news, Jim? Oh, by the way, yes. I have 3 canisters of Tangy Tangerine left. There were 4, but now there are 3. If you want to stop by, make your purchase, $70, Jim. No ordering, no waiting, no nothing. No tax, no shipping, no nothing. Just stop by, pick it up. $70 at the radio station here. Just buzz the front door, and I'll let you in, and you can pick up your BTT. All right, Jim, back to you.
1: Let's see here. Let's see here. What else is there? You remember the 2020 election? Everyone's like, you know, whether or not there was vote fraud, and everyone said, this is the most secure election ever. The FBI raided Fulton County, Georgia, and seized the actual ballots from the 2020 election. Registrar in Fulton County apparently challenged the seizure of their ballots in court, even though the FBI actually had a search warrant. right? And there's like, oh, you there's no crime here. There's no probable cause. But to get a search warrant, if you meet the requirements for a search warrant, then you get to keep it. You know, right? General rule. Guess what? The judge, the federal judge that was hearing the case says, no, the FBI can get to keep the ballots. So they can keep looking through the ballots.
0: Oh, wow.
1: So we might actually find something here. So, because the weird thing is, you know, it's one of those, can you connect different seemingly unrelated dots and then, you know, come up with a coherent news thing that might just blow your mind in a few months or years?
0: Mm-hmm.
1: Do you remember when the United States Special Forces grabbed Nicolas Maduro in Venezuela in that raid where, you know, like, it was just like the stunning raid where, like, they killed, you know, like 5,000 dudes were guarding Maduro, and whatever U.S. Special Forces of these went right through, grabbed him and pulled out, and
0: mm-hmm.
1: without any like deaths or serious injury, right?
0: Mm-hmm.
1: And people are like, well, you know, it was just because of Venezuela is a designated narco-terrorist state, blah, blah, blah, blah, whatever, right? And one of the rumors was is that the reason why Trump wanted to grab Maduro was because Venezuela, being an expert in stealing elections, allegedly helped steal the 2020 election, and Maduro knows where all the bodies are buried.
0: Hmm.
1: So that's why he's in New York. That's why he's in a jail in New York, because, you know, apparently he's coughing up the information on, you know, how the 2020 election was quote unquote stolen or not. That's what the conspiracy theories. Don't know if it's necessarily going to be true, because, I mean, we haven't seen anything to that effect connecting Maduro to the 2020 election fraud.
0: Mm-hmm.
1: Right? I mean, there is evidence that Tulsi Gabbard dropped that yes, there were foreign attempts to influence the 2020 election, which the FBI was ignoring at the time. So yeah, so that'll be interesting to see how that shapes up. You know, I mean, until we see something a bit more concrete, other than the fact that the Fulton County Registrar had already admitted that they counted 300,000 votes that were not properly certified for chain of custody. You remember that?
0: Uh-huh.
1: Remember, and the entire state of Georgia was decided by, I think, around 10 or 11,000 votes. So 300,000 versus a 10 or 11,000, you know, margin probably could have affected the outcome of the election, or at least that state election. So that's in the news today. And
0: you know what I was hearing, Jim, mm-hmm. all day on some other radio station,
1: mm-hmm.
0: Was that apparently 25% of people believe that the shooting at the press
1: of the White House Correspondents' Dinner was staged. Yeah.
0: Yeah, it was staged.
1: I think 40% of Democrats believe that. So it's like 25% overall, but 40% of Democrats believe it was staged.
0: Both of those numbers are incredibly high.
1: Yeah. But again, if you are so consumed with hate, you will believe anything that conforms to your worldview.
0: Well, right? But even 25% of regular people that would believe that, that's just...
1: Well, what percentage of them are Democrats? Yeah, that type of thing, right?
0: Uh-huh.
1: You know what the irony is?
0: What?
1: Cole Thomas Allen, the guy that tried to assassinate Trump at the White House Correspondents' Dinner.
0: Uh-huh.
1: Apparently, he believed that the assassination attempt on Butler was staged.
0: Jeez.
1: So is it meta? Is that too meta? Self-referencing or ironic in this sense, right? You know, I mean, so that's going to be an interesting thing. Now, here's the weird thing is that if, you know, there's going to be a criminal prosecution of Cole Thomas Allen, right?
0: Uh-huh.
1: Where's
0: think it, he should get the death penalty?
1: Well, where did it occur? Where did the assassination occur?
0: Assassination attempt?
1: Yeah, the assassination attempt occurred.
0: I don't know.
1: Washington, D.C. is the White House Correspondents' Dinner. It's held in D.C. It's held at
0: okay, but
1: DC.
0: Where? I mean,
1: Washington, D.C.
0: Is there only one place that can hold that?
1: No, but that's where it was actually. That's where it's actually held.
0: Okay, all right.
1: So, guess where the trial is going to be held? In what court? Federal court in D.C.
0: Okay.
1: And where do they draw the jury pool for the D.C. courts? The population in D.C. All right, it's they're drawing from the DC city of DC's population, and the population of DC is over 90% of what party?
0: Democrats.
1: Right, and if 40% of Democrats believe it was staged, what are the odds that you're going to get one of these conspiracy believing Trump hating people on that jury pool? Right, it's pretty high odds. So even though it should be pretty obvious, open and shut, you have a good chance that there are enough Democrats in DC that could make it onto that jury pool that will disregard their oath to faithfully uphold the law and apply it fairly, and let their bias get in and figure out some reason to acquit Cole Thomas Allen. So
0: wow,
1: right? I mean,
0: could happen, Jim.
1: It could happen. I mean,
0: absolutely,
1: right? Because I mean, you know, like in the Deep South, let's say like some white racist redneck killed some black guy, right? And you go in front of a jury and the jury's all white. What would happen? Right? What would happen? Do you think they would have convict the white guy, or they just figure not guilty, right? It's the same, it's a very similar concept. So, yeah. I don't think that's necessarily out of the realm of possibility. I hope that does not occur, but you know, it might happen. So let's see here. What else is there? Let's see. Oh, yeah. You know, I'm not sure. This is one of those things. I'm not sure it's true or not. But apparently, according to this one, the UK Express, they have a Department of Work and Pensions, which is, I think, their version of like Social Security or whatever. If you are in a polygamous marriage, they will increase your benefits.
0: What? This is a joke, Jim. You're obviously joking.
1: This is from the UK Express. DWP increases benefits for husbands with two or more wives. It started in April. It's by Alex Evans, the deputy audience editor, Saturday, May 9th. The DWP has increased the amount it pays to households with people in polygamous marriages from April. There's a set of circumstances in which people who are married to a husband and more than one wife, or a wife of more than one husband, can claim an additional benefits analysis allowance, and it's fully legal. The DWP has confirmed in its benefits uprating list that additional spouses in polygamous marriages are given a 4.8% boost to their benefits from April, which would most likely be husbands with multiple wives. Did you know that polygamy was legal in the United Kingdom?
0: Wow.
1: Let me figure out if Copilot will back me up on this. Let's see what Copilot, can you hear me? Copilot, can you hear me? Copilot, okay, are you there?
3: I'm right here. You've got my full attention.
1: Is it legal to have a polygamous marriage in the United Kingdom?
3: So, in the United Kingdom, polygamous marriages aren't legally recognized, even with the recent updates to marriage laws. Essentially, the UK still defines marriage as a union between two individuals only, and polygamy remains illegal. While there might be certain situations where foreign polygamous marriages could be recognized for like limited purposes, like inheritance or immigration, they still don't hold the stage to the legal marriage in the UK.
1: There was a UK Express article a couple days ago that says that polygamous marriages can qualify for increased benefits under the Department of Welfare and Pensions program, a DWP program. How would that reconcile?
3: So it's a bit of a nuanced situation. According to the recent UK Express article and some other sources, the Department for Work and Pensions has indeed introduced an increase in certain benefit allowances that can apply to individuals in polygamous marriages. Now, here's the key part. Polygamous marriages are not legal if they're conducted in the UK, and bigamy is still a crime. However, the DWP makes a distinction for polygamous marriages that were legally performed in countries where such marriages are allowed. In those cases, if the family legally relocates to the UK, those marriages can be recognised for benefit purposes. Essentially, this isn't new, but the benefit amounts have been increased by about 4.8% from April 2026.
1: Just curious, what type of countries Would these be that we have migrants that are coming to the United Kingdom and seeking benefits for polygamous marriages?
3: That's a great question. Generally, the countries where polygamous marriages are legally recognized are often in regions like parts of the Middle East, North Africa, and some areas in South Asia. For example, countries like Saudi Arabia, the United Arab Emirates, or Nigeria, under certain customary laws, legally allow polygamous marriages. So migrants from these regions might be the one to fall under this particular benefit category in the UK.
1: Would these mostly be considered predominantly Muslim countries?
3: In many cases, yes. The countries that recognize polygamous marriages tend to be predominantly Muslim. In Islamic law, polygamy is permitted under certain conditions, which is why some Muslim-majority countries have legal frameworks that allow it. That said, it's not universal to all Muslim countries, and cultural practices can vary widely even within those regions.
1: Thank you very much, Co-Pilot. I'll bug you later.
0: I'll bug you later.
1: I'm totally not messing with you, Dave.
0: Yeah.
1: Right? Right? So, yeah. I don't know if this is a good thing or not. I just think it's a totally bad thing. But, hey, you know, who am I to say, right?
0: 479-1080. You want to take some more phone calls, Jim?
1: Sure.
0: Let's see what Alec has to say. You're in the air, Alec.
4: Hey, guys. Thanks for taking my call. Hey, Jim.
1: Hey, Alec. So how's it going?
4: Pretty good. How about you?
1: Yep, can't complain. Cool. What's up?
4: I wanted to get you and Dave's comment on a couple things that I don't think you've touched on yet. I was going to see if you guys could comment on the mayor down in L.A. being outed as a Chinese spy. And I wanted to ask if you guys had seen that ABC7 had interviewed Cole Allen back in like 2017 at some like wheelchair conference. So I'm curious if you think there's any connection, like the CIA paying off that Tyler guy, Ryan Ruth, and this guy, or if they're like, I don't know, they're doing something shady. And then if you have time, if you could comment on those two guys that James O'Keefe just uncovered as being like kind of part of the inner circle of the White House, but they're trying to subvert Trump.
1: I only saw one of the O'Keefe videos with some staffer that was some budget guy or whatever, but yeah, I'm assuming I don't think he was that high up. I didn't see the second video, the second guy, so not sure I can comment on that. I did see the video footage of Cole Thomas Allen being interviewed, like, what was it, 9 years ago at some conference where he's making, like, this little plastic brake for wheelchairs.
4: Yeah.
1: But, you know, I mean, connecting the two, connecting that with his assassination attempt is just kind of like, well, I don't think there's anything that connects them right now, but, you know, we'll wait and see. Whether or not there is a CIA plot to assassinate Donald Trump connecting Thomas Michael Crooks or Cole Thomas Allen and whoever else. It's not apparent. I mean, would it surprise me? Maybe. I mean, yeah, but, you know, or, you know, could I can go either way on that. But right now there's no evidence of it.
4: Sure.
1: The mayor of Arcadia or Corona, I forget. That was the one that pled guilty to being a Chinese spy. And I think someone told me that she might be Taiwanese. And if that's the case, my mom's going to have kittens on that. but, you know, I don't know. I mean, she pled guilty to being a Chinese spy. I mean, okay. You're a Chinese spy. I'm sure, you know, it wouldn't surprise me if there are more of them floating around. Just question of, can you catch them?
4: Yeah.
1: Right.
4: Can I add one more thing?
1: Sure.
4: I was just going to add that the reason I brought up the three different shooters was two out of the three, possibly three out of the three, were all interviewed by major news corporations years before they ever decided to, you know, to come out to try to kill Trump. It seems highly highly odd that they'd be singled out and, you know, like treated nice and like propped up by the mainstream media and then suddenly come back and all.
1: Well, with YouTube and social media, more people are being interviewed for video. Heck, I've been interviewed for video.
4: And more people are getting like radicalized as a whole.
1: Yeah. So, I mean, you know, so it, but yeah, if you do see the video of me at the bondage house, you know, if I end up on a milk carton or something like that,
4: fear me.
1: I was young. I needed the money, and that's my story, and I'm sticking to it.
4: Well, I'm going to refrain from judging you, but thanks for taking the call and take care.
1: Thank you for not judging me.
0: Thank you for the call. 479-1080. Zach in Watsonville, before we get started on the call here, Zach, thank you for the eggs.
1: Thank you for the eggs.
5: You guys got it. No problem. Well deserved, you two. You guys are the heroes of Tuesday, let me tell you. Hey, so Maduro is being held in a federal correction center in New York. And as pattern fits, I don't know, federal correction centers in New York are notorious for, you know, for people that have extensive information that don't really do such a good job on security. So I don't know if we should get our hopes up on him revealing any voter fraud. I'm not sure, though.
1: Well, let's put it like this. Which one do you think happened first? The apprehension of Maduro from Venezuela or the raid on Fulton County, Georgia? Can you take a guess?
5: I'd say the raid in Venezuela, but I mean,
1: it was the raid in Venezuela. It was the raid in Venezuela.
5: Oh.
6: News this hour from Town Hall. I'm Keith Peters in Washington. As President Trump threatens a return to military operations against Iran, the country's leaders expressed dissatisfaction with how the United States has negotiated a peace deal.
7: Right now, the U.S. and Iran remain stalemated on any sort of deal to open up the Strait of Hormuz, to get Iran's nuclear material out of the Islamic Republic, and have a permanent end to the war. And all of this has just really become more and more shaky as time has gone on. We've seen the Americans blockade Iranian ports, stopping Iran from getting some of its oil out to market. And meanwhile, the Iranians themselves have maintained their chokehold on the Strait of Hormuz, disrupting global energy supplies.
6: Correspondent John Gambrell reporting. Meanwhile, President Trump is en route to Beijing for talks with Communist Chinese leader Xi Jinping. Motorists in Cambridge, Massachusetts were running for cover Monday when a man opened fire along the Charles River.
8: In Cambridge, Massachusetts, Monday afternoon, video by Youssef Adele captured the scene as a man with an assault-style rifle fired more than 60 rounds at cars on Memorial Drive along the Charles River before he was shot and taken into custody. Bullets tore through cars and two drivers were injured.
9: People were jumping from their cars.
8: Middlesex County District Attorney Marion Ryan says a state trooper and an armed civilian responded to the threat.
9: Went towards the suspect.